0: 94.5 HD2, Minneapolis, St. Paul.
1: Here's Castle, front court, Spurs up two, drives to the right, finds Champagne at the top, his three's on the way, and he buries it. Julian Champagne with a triple. Champagne's got the last eight.
2: He's got such an amazing story. You know, he got cut in the NBA a few years back. He's had tough moments, and he keeps pushing, and now he's NBA Finals.
1: 47-46, Spurs the lead in the ball, pass to the corner, Champagne tries another three, makes another one. The New York native has four triples against the Knicks.
2: Julian has been phenomenal. He's had games where he's missed shots and he's had double-digit rebounds. He's been an absolute unsung hero.
3: Julian Champagne hit three threes in Game 3, which gave him 56 triples in these playoffs, passing our own Danny Green from 2013 for the most in a single postseason by a Spurs player. Since going 0-5 from beyond the arc in Game 4 against OKC, he's averaging nearly 15 a game, 48% shooting, including 22 of 46 from beyond that arc. He also likes playing at his old college home of Madison Square Garden. The former St. John star with our P.J. Carlissimo and George Sedano.
4: Champagne for three is good. Julian Champagne drains it from the right side, and St. John's goes ahead 56-41.
5: Julian, what's it like, Staten Island, Bishop Laughlin, St. John's? You've played in this building before, but never when the stakes were quite this high. I don't know. Maybe you and I would think a Big East championship's a bit more important. But what was it like coming home? How much did you look forward to it, and how was it?
6: It was pretty cool, honestly and truly. Just first initial reaction is walking on the court. It was like, whoa, this is what it's all about, you know. So it's been pretty cool so far. I can't complain. Obviously, the dub definitely helps, but it's been fun.
4: Back to Jules. Jules, left wing three on the way. Yes, sir! Here's the franchise's new leader in made three-pointers. 10 of them. 33, a new career high for Julian Champagne.
5: Talk about your journey. Go big picture with me for a second. You come out of St. John's. You go undrafted. You make the decision to leave. You go undrafted. You bounce around, you play G League, a couple different places. You settle in San Antonio, and even that, little up and down. And now back-to-back, you've played 82 games. You're a starter. You're a main rotation player on one of the best teams in the league. You got a chance to win an NBA championship. How's that journey been?
6: It's been good. It's been a lot of ups and downs. A lot of good days, a lot of bad days. But I guess that's just how it goes. Obviously, I got cut from Philadelphia in 23. Played in the G League for a little bit. And then San Antonio ended up picking me up on a two-way. I owe everything to them, honestly and truly. They gave me a shot when no one else did. So that's kind of just what it was. I took my run from there.
5: How different is San Antonio now? You've been there 3 years. I mean, how has it changed? Not just with Wemby coming in, but I mean the changes you went through with Pop, with Mitch, the team. How's that journey been over kind of three distinctly different years?
6: It's been cool. I mean, it's been a little different every year. Obviously, my first year, Coach Pop was there. My second year, Coach Pop was there, and then Mitch takes over. But overall, it's been pretty cool. I think the team did a really good job of just making it super seamless, keeping the same principles intact, no matter who's coaching and whatnot. But yeah, they've done a great job.
7: And there's one man on the New York Knicks. They call him Captain Clutch. And he's the one guy you want on your side coming down the stretch of a ball game like this.
1: Jalen Brunson, who's back on the floor. Brunson with it. Harassed by Castle. Spins to the lane. Left-hand float. Yes! Captain Clutch getting them started.
8: How is it defensively against Brunson as opposed to maybe some of the other guys you've faced before?
6: I mean, Brunson's a little smaller. He's also a little craftier. So he gets to his spots. He plays the angles really well. So it's a little more difficult guarding guys like that. But I think that obviously we have Steph, who's a great on-ball defender. The big fella's back there, so that makes everything a little easier.
3: Back with Corey Alexander. Corey, we've spoken about how the Knicks are awfully tough when they get contributions from the Shamets, McBrides, Robinsons. For the Spurs, how much does the floor open up, either for dribble penetration for the guards or roaming the paint for Wemby, when a player like Julian Champagne is hitting trays at such a consistent rate?
9: It's tremendous because as a defense, you are fearful of helping. And you need help whenever you're playing against Wemby. But when you've got Julian Champagne knocking down threes, similar to game one where he made five in the first half, it just opens up the offense for not just Wimby, but for Castle to be able to get to the rim, Dylan Harper as well. So they need a guy like Champagne to step up and shoot the basketball, especially when you consider that this backcourt of Fox and Harper have struggled. Mm-hmm. I believe a combined 4 of 26 from beyond the three-point arc in this series.
3: Coming up next on NBA Countdown, presented by SoFi, we spotlight the Knicks' Swiss Army knife. His name is Josh Hart. 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
7: Motion's running high, so the Josh Hart play. A screen by Wembanyama made Jalen Brunson very angry. Knicks are running hot, so they're going to get a free throw here off to Josh Hart, but it's something for us to be mindful of because Jalen Brunson got in the face of Victor Wembanyama and pointed at him.
15: We can all agree that a foul was missed on that play.
16: Right.
15: We have a big part of our job is to on-ball, off-ball exchanges between referees. Mm-hmm. We did a poor job of that here where we got two people on-ball and we don't see the screening action. And if we break down in our fundamentals in even the smallest amount, we have the opportunity to miss a clear foul as we missed here.
16: Maybe New York's newest villain. Is that kind of the ultimate compliment?
17: I guess I'm nowhere near Trae Young level, though.
18: I don't think it's a villain role. If you get hit, you hit back. That's life, you know? If life hits you, you need to figure out a way to get on your feet and hit it back. Vic's... Every time he rolls, he gets tagged. He gets hit. If he's trying to go set a screen, if he's trying to box out, whatever it may be, he's getting grabbed. He's getting held. It would be crazy for him to think that he's going to get open by not hitting somebody.
3: Well, Wemby the villain after the altercation with Brunson in Game 3. That was Monty McCutcheon, by the way, chiming in on no flagrant for the Spurs big man. But here's something to focus on. In the wins this postseason, Mikal Bridges is putting up nearly 16 points a game on 62% shooting. In the Knicks' 3 losses, he's been at 4 points a game, 22% from the floor. Back with Corey Alexander. And Corey, this New York team is much more than Brunson and Cat. And I thought Mike Brown was in a tough spot in Game 3 because Bridges was off from the field. But players he generally turns to take Mikal's minutes, like Shamet and McBride, were also off, 1 of 10 combined. So it's easy to say they have to be better collectively. But how tough is that when San Antonio is so committed as a team defensively?
9: Well, in San Antonio, what they're doing is they're forcing Jalen Brunson to play one-on-one. When you look at Jalen Brunson averaging 27 field goal attempts per game, in this series, a lot of it has to do with the fact that he's playing against single coverage. So therefore, the open opportunities for Mikal Bridges, for Josh Hart, for OG Anunoby, for Landry Shamet, etc., they don't exist because the Spurs aren't in much help. And the floor is not spaced to be able to get those guys opportunities. So one of the things I think that Mike Brown will make the switch is get Jalen off the basketball, allow him to play off the ball, and Cat go back to being more of a facilitator so he can spread the basketball around the floor equally. I believe that will be the adjustment we see from Mike Brown in game four.
3: It makes a lot of sense. The first two games of the series, Josh Hart barely scored, but he impacted the Knicks' two wins in every other way. In game three, he was 4 of 7 from beyond the arc. Knicks coach Mike Brown on his X Factor.
19: Every team that I've been a part of that has gone to the finals, and especially that has won it, has an X Factor, a wild card, and that's somebody that plays off of their emotions, but it's usually at one speed. And most of the times you love it, and sometimes you may pull your hair out of your head if you have it. And that person was Josh. You know, back in San Antonio, it was Steven Jackson. In Golden State, it was Draymond Green. Here, it's Josh.
3: Yeah, Hart had 16 points, 9 rebounds, 5 assists in that third game. Another example of how he influences games in so many ways. He also knows New York will have to meet San Antonio's physicality tonight. The Hart of the Knicks with our PJ Carlissimo and George Sedano.
8: Josh, let's reflect back real quick on game three. What was different in that game, and how can you guys adjust here moving forward for game four?
20: I think that our physicality, attention to detail, should have been sharper. You know, we let them control our paint, get in our paint, you know, almost at will. You know, when begin lobs, you know, off pick and roll, stuff like that. So we have to have a better attention to detail and focus going into game four, you know, which I think we'll do.
1: OG Anunoby dribbles, gets by Vassell, got fouled by Cornette. Layup attempt not good, ended up on the deck and to the line. Go the Knicks.
21: I know we're only three games in, but based on those three, is this series more physical than maybe any other one you've been involved in, or not really? It's kind of business as usual.
20: Nah, I mean, kind of business as usual. What, shot 10 free throws the last two second half, so it can't be that physical. So it's business as usual, and I'm sure game four is going to be even more physical.
21: Your game has always been based to a large extent on how many different things you do. You bring a lot more things to the table than an average player. I mean, some guys take care of the ball and maybe do a little bit of this and don't play D or whatever the hell. You're kind of across the board. I mean, how can you change that much from game to game?
20: I think it's just the type of player I am, the talent I am. You know, some people's talent is to go score the ball. Some people's talent is to rebound the ball, defend. You know, I just feel like I can do a little bit of everything, a jack of all trades.
1: Brunson with it. Nice ball fake on Castle. Still sends it outside hard. Wide open three attempt. Drills another one. How about three triples for Josh Hart?
7: Wow, big time cuts. They are not in his zip code, and Josh is saying, I'm here for it.
21: Made 100 threes this year. You shot over 40%. What went into that, and how conscious a decision was it when the summer began to come back in some ways a little bit different offensive player?
20: The summer was weird because I had to do, you know, some hand surgeries and stuff like that, so I missed a lot of the summer in terms of getting those reps that I really wanted to. You know, fortunately, as soon as Mike got hired, that was one of the first conversations. Like, we needed, you know, let's bring in a shooting coach to do something that I can work with every single day. And we got Peter Patton, who's been great, great for my development and the confidence. So I'm looking to forward to having a full offseason, so to say, you know, this summer.
1: Here's Brunson. Brunson driving in traffic, left hand, hits again. Jalen Brunson taking over in the fourth quarter.
8: Your relationship with Jalen is unique, as everyone knows, and you guys go way back. So you know how hard he is on himself. Even after game two, when we interviewed him, you guys had just won. He was lamenting missing the free throw, et cetera, et cetera. He's having some times here where he's scuffling a little bit. How do you guys make things easier for him?
20: I think probably, especially, you know, in game three, kind of getting him off the ball a little bit and taking some of that pressure off him, taking some of that, you know, that beating that he's getting picked up 94 feet kind of, you know, off his plate. And whether that's playing through Cat or Kel, OG, someone like that, I think we can do that. I think we can be better defensively in terms of getting stops, getting out and running. And You know, finding him, you know, in transition when he's open. And then lastly is crashing the offensive glass. You know, I'm sure you guys have watched thousands upon thousands of NBA games. And you know sometimes your best, most open looks are off of offensive rebound. And, you know, so those are three things that we can do to help him be in a good rhythm and kind of take some of that wear and tear off of him.
3: You like our Mike Martino incorporating that heart music in the backdrop there. The Knicks haven't lost consecutive games in Madison Square Garden since February. Keeping an eye on the start after the Spurs outscored them 33-22 in the first of Game 3. Part of the reason why a stronger start is important for New York, it brings the MSG crowd into the game. I get, Corey Alexander, that many players like Jalen Brunson allow the game to come to them. It's part of the reason why he's so lethal in clutch time. But how difficult is that balancing act for players of not forcing it versus being too passive when the game tips off?
9: Well, Jalen Brunson has that trait that great point guards have. When you think about Russell Westbrook, you think about Chris Paul, the greats that have played this game, and it's that they're stubborn. And what they don't want is for anyone to be able to take the basketball out of their hands, even their own coaches. This may be the best thing for their team. I believe Jalen Brunson will allow Mike Brown to take the ball out of his hands some to alleviate that 94-foot pressure throughout the game to allow him to be fresher on the offensive end. But when you think about how stubborn guys can be, Jalen wants to show that he can beat that pressure and still be an efficient scorer in this game.
3: Yeah, we talked about the start. Brunson, 7.9 fourth quarter points in his playoff career with the Knicks, most by any player with one team past 30 years. So he is a finisher. Coming up next on NBA Countdown, presented by SoFi, Stephon Castle on being poised, while his coach Mitch Johnson on being ready for an early New York counterpunch. That's next. 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
3: The San Antonio Spurs come to Madison Square Garden and knock off the Knicks 115-111. San Antonio down 2-1 in the NBA Finals.
4: I wonder, with a team as young as yours, it wouldn't have been crazy if they let go of the rope in Game 3. What has your sense been of their belief? You know, after Game 1, Vic says, "I'm not worried in the slightest." After Game 2, the second the game's over, he's encouraging his teammates, and it just seems like the belief didn't waver. What have you seen there, and how have you tried to impact that aspect?
5: I mean, we've played over 100 games now, so what I've seen is we knew that the belief was going to be there. That doesn't mean you're going to win a game or lose a game just because you believe or not. There's a lot of things that go into it, but we've just been honest all year. So every time we keep getting asked about, do we believe, are we confident, can we do this? We do. That doesn't mean we always play our best, and it doesn't mean that we don't make mistakes. It doesn't mean we don't lose games, but we believe in what we put into this deal and each other and how we go about it and how we operate and how we're going to respond. And I understand the discourse around it, but that's not an age thing or an experience thing. That's a makeup and a personality thing.
6: Jim Baskel back on NBA Countdown, presented by SoFi, taking you to Game 4 of the NBA Finals. Spurs, Knicks, New York up 2-1. They do it tonight from Madison Square Garden. You heard Mitch Johnson talk. Like, so many teams are looking for those players that can perform in the big spots as the draft is coming near. Winners. They're trying to find winners. Well, Jalen Brunson's one of those players, but 4.3 assists per game, 4.3 turnovers per game this series. Lowest field goal percentage at 37 on 75-plus shot attempts through the first three games of the finals since 1957, most turnovers 13 in any three-game span of his career in the playoffs. A big reason behind those numbers is the defense of Stephon Castle, who knows all about playing at MSG, having played at UConn. He also knows about the importance of poise in the moment.
7: I mean, coming into environments like this, I mean, it's something you can't shy away from, especially with the, you know, goals and aspirations that we have for our season. You know, we knew that it was a must-win game, so I mean, yeah, just focus on the things that matter throughout the game and not really paying too close attention to the crowd. I mean, they're going to be there regardless, especially cheering on their team. So, I mean, you should want to play in those kind of environments. I feel like that's when we play at our best.
6: All right, Corey Alexander. It's interesting because even after losing Game 2, Castle and company were showing the utmost confidence. I remember you telling me a good sign was when Wemby missed the game winner, how he slapped high fives with De'Aaron Fox. In terms of their makeup, what strikes you about how they've stayed confident, even in the midst of failure?
8: Well, one of the things you're talking about, a number of confident young men, is simply because they put in the work in. And it's cliche, but you hear NBA players say all the time, "I trust the work." Well, they've absolutely worked. And you think about 6 of the 9 true rotation players for the Spurs were drafted by the Spurs. So you've got to give their development a lot of credit. Mm-hmm. And Mitch Johnson gets a lot of that credit as well, because he was in the development side until about a year and a half ago. So this Spurs group is confident in the work that they put in. And another thing, when you mentioned Stephon Castle, even though he's from Atlanta, his father, Stacy, who graduated from Oak Hill Academy a year after me, mm-hmm. is from Far Rockaway. He's playing at home as well. So he has a little more incentive by playing in the Garden.
6: There you go. He and Champagne, by the way. Spurs can become the first team ever to win the NBA Finals after losing the first two at home. They improved to 12-2 when they score 110-plus points in these playoffs, compared to 1-6 when they're under that figure. Looking to become the fourth team since 2000 to tie the NBA Finals after trailing 2-0. Their coach, Mitch Johnson, with our P.J. Carlissimo and Doris Burke.
9: Jim, thank you so much. With Mitch Johnson prior to Game 4. Listen, I know you got more to your brand of basketball, but is there any room here for you to appreciate that a group of 25-year-olds walked into Madison Square Garden under duress of the circumstance and one of the unique places to play in the world and comported themselves the way they did?
5: For sure. I believe that there's room to feel a level of satisfaction from it and also understand that
10: there's a lot more to be done and a job that's unfinished. And

0: also something that I expected them to do.
1: Dealer's choice. You want to talk about assists or you want to talk about turnovers? Which was better? Did one make you happier than the other?
0: I think what made me the most happy in that regard was just I thought we had a really appropriate level of attack. What I mean by that is I thought our guys were really aggressive. I thought they were trying to touch the paint and bend the defense. And I thought when they had reads, they did a really good job of just being decisive. And I think when we've done that, we have guys that can score for themselves. They can get shots for their teammates. They can play in crowds and then get rid of the ball appropriately when they make the early pass and the right play. And I thought we did that at a high level.
1: You took care of the ball exceptionally well. For the entire game, particularly in the fourth quarter. You scared me a little bit in the first quarter with finishing quarters. I said, uh-oh, here we go again, because you had played so well for the majority of the first half, and then the margins got you toward the end. What was the message, if anything, at halftime? Just, we've got to do it better, because you did it significantly better in the second half.
0: Yeah, we've done a great job all year and throughout the playoffs of making winning plays and putting ourselves in positions to win. I think one thing that we have to continue to get better at is minimize putting ourselves in situations to lose. And those can be two different buckets and two different perspectives. And I think we have at times allowed ourselves to just not be quite sharp enough or understand. It may not be an egregious mistake, but how when you watch a game in chronological order, how 5, 6, 7 plays can play out. And during that stretch, you go from being up 2 and then you're down 7 at halftime. And it doesn't have to be something egregious every time, but the way that it unfolds, it's very connected. And so some of that stuff in terms of, you know, putting yourself in more spots to lose is just trying to minimize that.
1: He's probably one of, if not the biggest wide receiver in the history of football, but you got that wide receiver behind the defense a bunch of times, particularly early last night. Victor Wembanyama had the ball more at the rim than he has in the first two games.
0: Yeah, he's got to continue to roll and run and trust that if he doesn't get it on the initial roll or run, he still is, as you said, a receiver that's an option. And a primary option a lot. And our guys with the basketball in their hands or the quarterbacks got to know that they got to throw it. And so when he does do that, it puts the defense in a tough spot, because if they front him, you can throw it to a spot that he can only get it. And if they don't front him, then if he gets deep enough, he should be able to bury him and be right around the basket with a direct pass. So if we can continue to play out of that situation, it's beneficial for us.
2: Mitch, more than any opponent that they faced to this point, you have forced New York into a ton of late clock situations. They've hit some, but how impactful is it that your defense is holding them into those positions?
0: Yeah, I think it's multifaceted, because that means we're keeping them out of transition. That means we're making them play to their second or third or fourth, you know, reads or options during the possession. And it sets you up then where they got to make tough shots against the clock, or that means you got to close out by securing the possession and getting the rebound. So if we can continue to do that and sustain that, then again, that's something that's going to put ourselves in a position to be successful over time.
2: Thank you, as always, for your time. Jim, back to you in the studio.
3: All right, Doris, thanks so much. You know, we talked about how dominant the Knicks were in this playoff run coming into the finals. The Spurs have held a lead within the final 2 minutes of all three games in this series. Corey Alexander, if San Antonio wins, it would mark the first time in finals history the road team has won each of the first four games. As you look at keys or a key to finding a winner for tonight's game four, what are you focused on?
4: San Antonio has to continue to distribute the basketball. 28 assists on 39 field goals in game three got them a win. They didn't turn the basketball over, only 8 turnovers throughout the game. That's the way they have to operate on the offensive end of the floor. For the Knicks, they have to establish Cat. Cat was a monster in the first 6 quarters of this series. Has not been so in the last 6 quarters. They're going to need Game 1 Cat to be successful tonight.
3: Yeah, it's funny because Wemby, the other big, was the focus of your attention in Game 3. Tonight it is Cat. 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Speaking of, don't forget to log on to @NBA on ESPN Radio on X to vote in the AutoZone In the Zone poll question. 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It's a pivotal game four, one that can tilt the series. 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
8: You know, they were down 2-0. They knew they were going to come out with a sense of urgency and a sense of desperation.
7: A sea of orange and blue, roaring with belief, and then roaring with something else, frustration.
9: Maybe we were fouling, but they fouled too. There were opportunities for fouls to be called.
7: Every possession felt like a collision. Bodies hitting the floor. Elbows flying in tight spaces.
10: It looked like roller derby out there. I had three different guys come up to me this morning, say the same thing. Did you watch that game? What is going on? It was like hand-to-hand combat, and a lot of this stuff is not cool.
7: The kind of basketball where every inch had to be taken, and nothing was given.
11: Watch this play. This is what frustrated Brunson. Oh, whoa! That should be a flagrant one. I can understand why Brunson, and then Wimby's laughing at it.
12: And he missed it. No question about it.
7: The Knicks didn't just lose game three. They walked off the floor carrying something heavier than the scoreboard. A chip. A fire.
13: Some of those plays, I don't think they're basketball plays, you know, but, you know, they can't call everything. You got away with one, so that'd be the last one.
7: The Spurs, calm, precise, unshaken.
14: It seems as though you may be New York's newest villain. Is that kind of the ultimate compliment?
15: I guess.
7: A machine that thrives in the noise.
16: The Spurs specifically looked like they were targeting Brunson, no doubt in my mind.
7: And profits from every mistake.
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7: Now, it's game four. Does New York channel the anger? Or let it consume them.
17: The Knicks have bigger fish to fry than complaining about the refs.
7: In the finals, every call echoes louder, every foul cuts deeper, and every moment can tilt a championship.
16: Okay, look, man, I know this is obvious, but my God, what a game tonight. Game four is everything. It's everything.
7: Now, game four is here, and Madison Square Garden is ready to explode. 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With George Sedano, Doris Burke, and PJ Carlissimo, here's Mark Kestershire.
18: We welcome you to the Big Apple. You make it here, you can make it anywhere. The Knicks haven't raised a championship banner since 1973. Those two banners in the rafters gathered a bit of dust. The two wins in San Antonio had New York in a frenzy. Until Monday night, the young Spurs quieted this crowd in the Garden, and now we hit what feels like a critical game four. Good evening from New York City, wherever you may be listening tonight. Doris Burke, PJ Carlissimo, I know every game's critical in the finals. This one feels a little bigger, and Knicks win moves them one away from a championship. But if the Spurs win tonight, were even, and the Spurs would have a ton of momentum headed back to San Antonio.
15: They would also have home court advantage back, which they gave away in San Antonio. So the implications in the even-numbered games are always enormous.
18: Let's get to our game plans. They're brought to you by SoFi. Need a game plan? Go with SoFi. Get your money right. Doris, we'll start with you in San Antonio.
19: So they lived in the paint in game three. They've got to touch the paint again. And whether that's entry passes to Wemby off the lob, off his rolls, or with their dynamic guards, they've got to get in there. And then two, and this is both teams, right? The margin in all three games came down to a total of 7 points. So those young Spurs, no missed box outs. Offensive rebound, second chance has been so critical to New York's success. They've got to avoid those stretches where they don't end a quarter well and allow New York to go on a 5, 6, 7 point run. All the little details for this average age, 25 years old, got to be important, Peach.
15: Yes, DB, and for the New York Knicks, they've got to continue to offensive rebound. They have 7 more so far in the series, but that's led to 25 more second chance points. Almost as importantly, it's denied San Antonio fast break opportunities. The offensive glass has really been an enormous plus for the Knicks. They must, though, defend without fouling. All three games, the Spurs have attempted and made more free throws. It really got the Knicks in foul trouble in game three. They cannot afford it again.
18: 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Same starters for the fourth straight game. The visiting Spurs will have Stephon Castle and De'Aaron Fox in the backcourt with Devin Vassell and Julian Champagne, the Brooklyn native, up front and in the middle. Victor Wembanyama averaging 29 points, nearly 10 rebounds, and over 3 blocks so far in these finals. For the Knicks, the guards Jalen Brunson and Mikal Bridges. Front line of Josh Hart and OG Anunoby, who's averaging over 20 points per game in the finals. Karl Anthony Towns is in the middle. George Sedano, the fourth member of our crew. George, what did you take away from the conversation yesterday we all had with the Knicks, Josh Hart?
20: Well, the conversation has been about Jalen Brunson and him dominating the basketball. If you look at his minutes played, 110 minutes in this series versus De'Aaron Fox, the opposing point guard, 108 minutes in this series. Fox has dribbled the ball 800 times and Brunson nearly 1,600. Josh Hart told us very simply, to help him, we got to get him off the ball and put him in positions to succeed, Kesty.
18: Thank you, George. All the stars are out here in New York City once again. Taylor Swift sitting courtside, Ben Stiller, Adam Sandler, Jerry Seinfeld, Bernard King, Walt Frazier, Bill Bradley, Earl Monroe, just to name a few. And, of course, the stars of today, Wembanyama and Towns, will jump center. And our officials for Game 4, Zach Zarba, James Williams, Courtney Kirkland, all with finals experience, multiple final games coming into this fourth game of the NBA Finals. We get the Knicks in the white uniforms, New York across the chest in orange, same color pattern we had from Monday night. Spurs in the black uniform, Spurs across the chest in white, and we are just about set to go. Knicks lead the series 2-1. Game 4 underway as the tap is controlled by Victor Wembanyama and the San Antonio Spurs. You hear a lot of booing of Wembanyama here tonight from this crowd as De'Aaron Fox with the biggest shot of Game 3. Dribbles on the Knicks logo. Shot clock winding to 10. Works his way around a Wemby screen. Now drives by Towns and draws a whistle on the shot attempt on the layup try against Towns.
15: It's a good move by De'Aaron Fox. Surprisingly, Karl Anthony Towns has had a history of getting in early foul trouble. He's done a pretty good job through the playoffs avoiding that. That's about as quick as you can to get game one and get De'Aaron Fox to the free throw line.
19: Kesty. They go back down the other end and have to execute in a half court. I'm putting them in a pick and roll, and I'm going right for that switch again.
18: First foul on Karl Anthony Towns. De'Aaron Fox hits the first free throw attempt of game four for the first point and an early 1-0 lead. Fox, 10 straight games with at least 5 assists, hits both.
15: Knicks didn't hear my key, defend without fouling.
18: That's right. Not in the first 20 seconds. Jalen Brunson does not have a great shooting percentage here in these finals. He passes to Towns right on the three-point line. Wembanyama bit the fake on the pass. Pass down low. And driving out is Josh Hart. Works back to Towns. Drives into traffic. Floats it up and floats it in. 2-2 game just underway here in game 4. Stephon Castle, 23 points in game three. Works it over to Vassell. Devin rises. His three is true, and it's 5-2 San Antonio.
15: What is it about the Spurs to start a game?
18: They hit 9 of their first 11 on Monday night. Both teams have hit their first shot tonight. Here's Karl Anthony Towns driving by Wemby. Got by him. Wemby tried for the chase down block, but get called for the foul. And the crowd will cheer on the personal foul against Wembanyama.
19: Yeah, but you know what? That's two drives by Karl Anthony Towns. And coming into tonight, Karl Anthony Towns on drives was 10 for 16, 63%. He's touched the ball twice. He's put it on the deck twice. And good things have happened.
18: PJ, we're going to get an early challenge here. It looked like Karl Anthony Towns had Wemby's arm locked in his armpit.
15: Well, he had him locked, and Wemby had all ball, I thought, on the block. I don't know if they're going to get a foul on Karl Anthony Towns, but that's a block. That's not a foul.
18: All right. The green lights are out. We got a timeout here at 1:05 in on a San Antonio challenge, one of the earliest challenges we've seen. 5-2, San Antonio leads the Knicks, and you're listening to the 2026 NBA Finals on ESPN Radio and the ESPN app presented by Gusto.
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18: Big successful challenge for the Spurs. Mark Kestisher, PJ Carlosimo, Doris Burke, George Zidane with you. They just readjusted the clock. We're only 62 seconds into the game. They overturn the foul, Doris Burke, on Wembanyama. Assign it to Karl Anthony Towns, who has two fouls here early in game four.
19: This is a massive call. I think it's the right call, and it's a spectacular challenge because I don't think this was about taking Wemby one foul off him this early because I think he's smart enough to play without foul trouble. This is two. You get Mitchell Robinson on the floor, far less dynamic offensively. PJ, this is massive.
15: And it's a double bubble. You make a great point about the foul on Karl Anthony, but the bonus is Wemby doesn't have a foul, so you can't ask for a better challenge than that.
18: Mitchell Robinson and Victor Wembanyama already like a two old Rams out there, leaning over, digging into each other.
15: Courtney Kirkland looks like a referee starting a wrestling match
18: right,
15: where the two people start like hanging on to each other.
18: Yep.
15: He's trying to separate them.
18: One's trying to get lower than the next. Wemby trying to get his shoulder under Mitchell, and they're both a couple of seven-footers trying to get low. San Antonio will bring it up. 5-2 Spurs. Castle passes back to Wemby. Fakes the three on Mitchell to the foul line. Hops to the lane. Pivots. Puts it up. Gets the roll. Wemby the bucket. 7-2 Spurs.
15: That was a friendly roll, and it was interesting to me. Wemby passed on the three.
18: Brunson passed down low to Robinson. Tried to get up a quick shot. Missed it. And Wembanyama comes away with it. 7-2, San Antonio lead. Castle, catch and shoot three. Bricks off the back iron and rebounded by Josh Hart. Outlet Bridges, pass to half court. Hart, now they work it to the right corner. Ananobi takes Champagne, hops to the top of the post. Jumper misses. Castle rebounds. 7-2, San Antonio. Fox drives. Fox stops. Shot missed. Hart rips down the rebound.
15: Boy, that was a dead in front of the basket, easy look for De'Aaron Fox.
18: Ananobi in the mid post sends it out to Jalen Brunson. Maybe a little more pressure on Brunson with Karl Anthony Towns out with foul trouble. Oh, an ankle breaker of a move against Champagne, but he couldn't hit the midi, and it goes out of bounds. Looks like they're going to say last touch by the Knicks.
19: So another missed shot that's right in the wheelhouse of Jalen Brunson. Directly below the free throw line at the elbow, shook the defender as he typically does. Got a clean look.
18: Knicks have missed three of their first four. 7-2 Spurs, 9:40 left in the first. Champagne drives, sends it out to Wembanyama. Right corner, Vassell. His three is good. 10-2 San Antonio to start.
19: 2-for-3 from three-point territory for the Spurs. Are they going to have a night from three?
15: How quiet is this building?
18: Almost as quiet as it was on Monday. And a turnover at half court. Champagne on the drive, flushes with a right hand. And for the fourth straight game in the finals, a double-digit first quarter lead for San Antonio. Timeout, New York.
15: Usually, Kesty, the early lead doesn't bother me at all. 10-0, 10-2 in the NBA. They're going to turn it around. I'm just concerned with the way the Knicks are playing to start the game. They're listless again. That's hard to imagine in a game four in their building after they just lost game three.
18: Timeout at Madison Square Garden. Concerned fans inside MSG. 9:16 to go. First quarter, Spurs 12 and the Knicks 2. This is the 2026 NBA Finals on ESPN Radio and the ESPN app presented by Gusto.
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18: 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What a start here for San Antonio. Game 4, 12-2 lead over the Knicks, 9:16 to go first quarter. Downstairs to George Sedano by the Spurs bench.
20: Guys, Mitch Johnson rallying the troops, telling him he loved the start. He's like, that's what I'm talking about, poise and composure. More poise and composure, Kesty.
18: You got it. Doris, what's your early read here?
19: That the older, more veteran team is nowhere near as composed as they should be. Two turnovers, they've given up 4 points off that. They're not crisp, they're not sharp, they're not intense. And I'm starting to wonder, they feel in the weight of 27 years between finals appearances and 53 between titles, because I am stunned, absolutely stunned at this poor start.
18: And PJ, it's kind of like plan B. You lose Karl Anthony Towns 62 seconds in with two fouls. And now Jalen Brunson just broke up the huddle here, and the Knicks will have it down 10 early.
15: Now, losing Karl Anthony Towns is an enormous loss, but don't forget, Karl Anthony Towns committed a foul on the very first possession and put De'Aaron Fox on the line.
18: Here's Mikal Bridges passing to Brunson on the right wing. Dribbles down to the baseline, into the lane, goes to the left hand, flips it up, won't go. Mitchell Robinson, offensive rebound, missed the putback, got his own miss, and then dribbled it off of the leg. It looks like of a spur and out of bounds. I thought it was off of Robinson, but it will stay with the Knicks.
15: Mitchell Robinson did a good thing in addition to getting the offensive rebound. He did a great job screening Wemby from trying to block Jalen Brunson's shot.
18: 11 to shoot. Inbound Anunoby rolls to the corner and drills a much-needed three for the Knicks.
19: Solid screen on the wing, and that's what allows OG to get to that strong side corner.
18: Anunoby's been terrific in the postseason, especially from deep. Wembanyama from the right. 7 points Spurs lead. Ducks inside. The long hand extends it. It swirls around the rim three times and goes down.
15: It's a big-time up-and-under move against Mitchell Robinson.
18: Hart pushes. High pass. Anunoby has it right corner. Drives into the defense. Got poked away and fouled. De'Aaron Fox reaching in that time with 8:26 to go here in the first quarter.
15: OG Anunoby has been the best Knick by far. He's been the most consistent one on both ends of the floor.
19: Here's what I'm curious about. Depending on how the next 3 to 4 minutes go with Mitchell Robinson, depending on if they bring out any Hacka Mitch, would you ever consider downsizing, putting OG at your five and letting him be very physical? Because he's already scored on Mitch, and I don't think that's going to be an issue if they deliver the ball in the post. I'm just curious, would they ever go with OG at the five, be super physical and try to get their pace up, put maybe another playmaker on the floor?
15: Well, they're going to have to, I think, before the end of this quarter, because I don't know how many minutes consecutively Mitchell Robinson can play.
18: And hasn't played a ton in the finals.
15: No, so Mike's going to have to make that decision. I can't believe he'd come back with Cat unless this score really gets out of hand still in the first quarter.
18: Guys like Mo Diawara and Ariel Hakpoti played during the regular season, but they've been pretty much in mothballs the entire postseason as OG Anunoby drills two free throws. Knicks down 7. 14-7 San Antonio, 8:25 to play. We're in the first quarter of game 4. Stephon Castle met by Hart, up high, pass to Wembanyama. Thought about a three, now dribbles against Mitch Robinson, passes off to Castle. Castle at the head of the arc. Dribbles inside against Hart, bangs off him, goes to the left, jumper is missed, and Robinson rips down the rebound. Down floor to Hart. Hart gets by Champagne. Layup's good, and one! Josh Hart a chance for three.
19: Big pass there by Jalen Brunson. He could have pounded it up the middle of the floor, but the playmaker, the guy who puts the pace, the shimmy in the Knicks, is Josh Hart. So the initial pass to the middle of the floor covered about 25 feet, and that gave him the advantage one-on-one. Excellent decision by Brunson.
15: The Knicks love to attack Champagne. As soon as Josh Hart saw Champagne as the lone defender between him and the rim, he just put his head down and said, I'm going right to the basket.
18: And they knew that Wemby went for that rebound with Robinson and got beaten. Wemby was out of the play. He had no chance to get back on that break. Josh Hart, 16 points in game 3, had 4 3-pointers. He's averaging 6 points per game in the finals, and that 3-point play as he hits the free throw gets New York within 4. 14-10 San Antonio. Spurs started out with a 12-2 lead. We're under 8 minutes to go first quarter. Castle accelerates into the paint, now floats it for Wemby, who got bumped trying to get up there and get it. Foul's going to go against New York. It's 7:51 to go here in the first. It'll be side out of bounds. There's no control there, right, for Wemby, who was trying to take that pass from Castle. Bumped by Hart. Foul should be on Josh Hart, and it is. Hart picks up his first. Castle will inbound into Champagne. Gets it in the hands of Stephon Castle. Castle double team, pass to Champagne. Dribbles to the left against Brunson. Double teamed outside Castle. Castle with three to shoot. Free throw line. Skeddies shoots and scores.
19: Great deal of physicality by Josh Hart. But again, you can't knock Castle off his path. He's too physically strong.
18: His first basket of the night, 16-10 Spurs. Brunson again harassed by the bigger Castle. Has to get rid of it to Bridges. Mikel on the drive. Stops in the middle of the paint. Nowhere to go. Castle in front of him. Now fades, turns, missed the shot. Steph the rebound.
15: Really good defense by Steph Castle.
18: Castle to Wemby into the front court to our right. Dylan Harper in the game first time. Rookie's got it just right of the circle. Drives down. Pass out to Castle. They go extra pass into the corner. Vassell finds Castle on top. Steps into a wide open three. And he knocks it home.
19: If you ever watch Steph Castle warm up pregame, he takes a ton of shots from that exact spot. About 2 feet beyond the three-point line directly on.
18: Spurs 9-point lead. 19-10. 6:45 to go in the first. Mitchell Robinson looking to pass from the tip of the circle. Gives it up to Hart, bodied by Vassell. Dribbles toward the left corner, now comes back to the right. Finds Brunson. Jalen by Champagne. Pass out on the short hop to Ananobi. Takes the three, missed it, and rebounded by Champagne. He'll give to Harper into the front court. Finds Vassell right at the three-point line break. And he drills the three, and San Antonio has a 12-point lead.
15: Poor transition defense. They never matched up. Devin Vassell is a reliable three-point shooter.
18: Spurs first quarter at it again. Eight of their first 11 and 4 for 5 from three. Coming up on 6 minutes to go in the first. Brunson got the contact. Chucked it toward the rim. No good. Foul will be on the Spurs, and free throws coming for Jalen Brunson. But first, let's pause 10 seconds for station ID. 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
18: Mark Kestisher, PJ Carlissimo, Doris Burke, George Sedano, our entire ESPN radio crew from Madison Square Garden, 22-10. San Antonio leading on the road against the Knicks with 6:05 to go. Brunson, it's the first of two, and here's our first answer. Mike Brown going to Ariel Huck-Porty, his third center here, with Karl Anthony Towns on the bench with two early fouls.
15: Well, he didn't have a lot of choice unless he wanted to play the card Doris talked about. I think it's a little, he may do that before it's over, but he's got some young bigs who did play well in the regular season, have played very, very little except in garbage time in the playoffs.
19: Huck-Porty can help them with their pace. He's athletic. He's got a big challenge here defensively, but he can help them in certain ways.
18: Brunson, it's both free throws. Knicks down 10. Huck-Porty, 7-footer from Germany, has played in 8 playoff games, mostly garbage time with all those Knicks blowouts earlier in the postseason. Dylan Harper, ball in hand, basket to our right. Turns on the three-point line, drives, finds Wembanyama. Huck-Porty comes out to defend. Wemby's going to take the three, and he knocks down the straight-on triple.
15: 5 threes already for the Spurs. We kept saying if one of these teams would get hot from three, it would make an enormous difference in the game.
18: Wembanyama, 7 points, 3 for 3. Spurs are 9 of 12 shooting. They lead by 13. Mikel Bridges dribbles at the top, now gets to the tip of the circle, takes the jumper and buries it for his first bucket.
19: They're getting Brunson off the ball a little bit more. Mikel, one of those guys who can do that.
18: Wembanyama against Brunson, turns into Huck-Porty, takes a three, missed that one. Bridges rebounds.
15: I don't like that shot. That was a heat check three.
18: Brunson on the other end with Dylan Harper, the rookie, defending. Switching defense, Keldon Johnson in the game, now defending Brunson. Takes it down to the baseline where he's double teamed, shot blocked by Wemby and recovered by San Antonio. Wemby still on the deck, so it's a 4-on-5 the other way, but Keldon Johnson gets deep and scores.
19: That's a poor shot by Brunson, in my opinion. That's, you're taking on two defenders, you're having to up fake multiple times, and Wemby's right there to help.
18: 71st block of the postseason for Wembanyama. Bridges wide open, corner three is good. Knicks down 10, 27-17.
15: That's what you were talking about, Doris. He got off the ball, he drew the double team and passed it unselfishly.
18: 4.5 minutes to go. Opening quarter, game four. Devin Vassell off the curl has it. Pass opposite corner, Harper. Harper drives on Landry Shamet. And a whistle and a foul as Shamet tried to defend. I think they got Shamet or Hukporti on that one.
15: Looked like Zach had five up on one hand. I don't know.
18: It could have been on Hukporti. It is on Ariel Hukporti, his first.
19: He's just trying to survive minutes here. This is like the middle innings pitcher by Hukporti, right? You're just trying to buy a couple minutes. Mitch coming right back in. This is exactly what you're doing.
15: Hukporti really didn't do anything wrong. I mean, that's difficult.

0: Cornette coming in, too. I'm actually a little surprised. Maybe Mike didn't see Cornette at the scorer's table. I'm a little surprised he didn't let Huck Porty play a few minutes against Luke Cornette.
1: Cornette in, as you mentioned, and he and Mitchell Robinson getting low and putting a shoulder into each other as we await the San Antonio inbounds. One more change. They're going to bring in Jose Alvarado for Deuce McBride, who had just entered the game. 27-17, San Antonio the lead, 4:23 on the clock, first quarter. Dylan Harper has it, bounces it into Cornette. Quick pass to Vassell. Vassell from the right. Outside it goes to Fox. De'Aaron Fox will pull the three. It's on its way, and it's good. And San Antonio has hit 6 of 8 from three-point land.
2: And they're getting excellent looks from three as well, Kesty. That's a simple exchange on the perimeter, and Fox just leans right into the three.
0: I cannot get over how quiet this building is.
1: Here's a lob pass for Mitchell Robinson at the cup, fouled by Cornette. Quiet, PJ, because it is 30-17 San Antonio at the 4-minute mark to go in the first quarter.
0: Wow.
2: 73% shooting, 75% shooting from three against a team that had been one of the best defenses throughout their playoff run to the finals, the New York Knicks. Incredible.
0: Spurs have more three-point field goals than the Knicks have field goals.
1: That's right. The Knicks are 5 for 14.
2: I can hear the shock in PJ's voice here. You are like I think both of us are.
1: Mitchell Robinson, a line drives and misses on the first free throw attempt.
0: I mean, let's also frame it correctly. Carl Anthony Towns is going to be back. Matter of fact, he's taking his warm-up off right now, surprisingly to me. Spurs are not going to run away from the Knicks. I just cannot fathom that, despite this start. But again, they're digging an enormous hole, and more so, they've taken the crowd completely out of the game, the San Antonio Spurs.
1: Second line driver, no good, and rebounded by Dylan Harper. Under 4 minutes to go, first quarter. Karl Anthony Towns picked up 2 early fouls, and the Spurs have hit 11 of their first 15. Dylan Harper probing paint area, now ducks in. Shot is knocked away, and the Knicks come away with it. Sham it into the front court. Over to Jose Alvarado on the right. Down 13 points. Circles, floats toward the rim. Cornette knocks it away on that alley-oop attempt for Robinson, and now we're tied up. As De'Aaron Fox and Alvarado tied the possession, they'll jump it up.
2: Alvarado was like a quarterback who was looking at only one receiver. He didn't have a mindset to score. I think he felt like there was a foul. But Cornette sniffed that out like a guy who understood exactly what Alvarado was doing.
1: I think the fans are reacting to the Cornette where he knocked it away. It was on the downward part of the arc, but I don't think that was getting toward the rim at all.
0: I thought it was a pass. What Alvarado's arguing about is he said it was his shot and it was goaltending.
1: Well, they have the jump at the free throw line to our left, and it's not a good jump. In fact, violation against San Antonio. Or it was against the Knicks. This will be San Antonio ball going the other way.
0: Nothing.
1: Kirkland had the call.
0: Nothing is going the Knicks' way so far.
1: Harper and Fox in the backcourt. The crowd is restless now. Wembanyama's back on the floor. Keldon Johnson, Devin Vassell also in San Antonio black. Pass to Wemby, drives, hangs, shot, no, but he's right there to put it in. And now the Knicks fans and their bench hopping up and down thinking that was an offensive interference.
0: They better focus on playing better than not complaining about the officiating.
1: 32-17, San Antonio creeping up on 3 minutes to go. Here in this first quarter, they're showing replays while live action is underway, stirring up the crowd. Alvarado dribbles down to the baseline left, finds Ananobi up top, drives hard, tried to jam it. And a whistle as the basket went off the rim and caromed high. And a foul is going to be called against San Antonio.
0: OG Ananobi had 3 of those two-hand dunks in the last game. 2 of them he went right by Wemby. The other one he went at him. This time they're taking advantage of the fact that Wemby was behind him.
2: Should be noted on the defensive end. They are, despite Karl Anthony Towns' presence, obviously, putting OG Ananobi into the matchup with Victor Wembanyama.
1: 2:53 on the clock. Foul was called on Devin Vassell, his first. It'll put OG Ananobi at the line with the Knicks trailing by 15. First free throw good, down to 14. Knicks, of course, won the first two in San Antonio. Spurs won here at Madison Square Garden, only the second time in the NBA Finals history that the first 3 games were won.

0: by the road team. It's never happened four times to open a finals, but a good start for the Spurs here as Fox will head to the bench and Castle will replace him.
1: Dylan Harper's been relatively quiet. There's so many other guys stepping up for the Spurs, but he's been really quiet since he's been in. Meantime, OG Anunoby has been rock solid for Mike Brown.
0: Almost 20 points a game in this postseason. It's two free throws there and shooting it 48% from three in the playoffs. 32-19 Spurs. 2:45 clock winding. First quarter as Castle works it on the angle left. Pass to Wemby up high. Wembanyama with 9 points working. Hands it off to Harper, who comes around from the right. Shot clock hits four. Harper mid post. Now rises. Lefty jumper is good, and the Spurs continue to hit everything.
2: So just two man action on one side of the floor, and Harper's ability to shake a defender and get to the spots he wants, really incredible.
0: 34-19 Spurs. Karl Anthony Towns, a little rip through on Wemby and a whistle.
2: I think it's defensive 3 seconds,
0: yeah,
2: actually.
0: That was off the ball. And a defensive three called by the baseline official. Cat will shoot the free throw.
1: I think on Kelvin Johnson.
0: Indeed it is at 2:15 to go. First quarter. Karl Anthony Towns, if you're just joining us, picked up a foul in the opening, I'd say 18 seconds. And then a foul against Wembanyama was challenged by Mitch Johnson and the Spurs, and it was shown that Carl actually clamped the arm of Wemby underneath, and it was a successful challenge. And then Towns went out 62 seconds in with two fouls.
2: You got 2:15 remaining if you're the Spurs. You've worked so hard, shot it well. Like, make sure you close the quarter here.
1: Excellent point, D. All the Knicks want to do is get it like 10 or under 10. They'll feel much better
0: after
1: in between.
0: Sorry, PJ, after the technical free throw, down 14. Pass to the corner. Deuce McBride missing on a three. Rebounded by Vassell. 2 minutes to go, first quarter. Dylan Harper penetrates the arc outside to Castle and back to the rookie from Rutgers. Now they go to Castle. He sends Vassell to the opposite side. Castle dribbles against Brunson and another whistle off the ball.
2: They're going to get 3 seconds.
0: Yeah, defensive three on the other end.
2: This time on the Knicks.
0: 1:50 to go here in the first. Shamet that time.
1: Funny how often that happens.
0: Evened out. Devin Vassell will shoot the free throw with San Antonio up 34-20, front rims and in, 15-point lead for the Spurs.
2: Cat goes out again. Here comes Mitchell Robinson. I like it. I mean, listen, if you're the Knicks, obviously you don't have the stretch ability of Karl Anthony Towns, but you avoid maybe the third foul here in the first 12.
1: Doris, I'm really surprised. Deuce McBride shot the ball so well in the regular season, and he has really struggled for the Knicks.
0: And especially here in the finals, 3-for-11 from deep coming in. Inbound Castle, 9 to shoot. Pass to Wemby cutting through the lane. Gives it to Fox in the corner. Takes the three, a miss, and rebounded by Shamet. Rare miss by San Antonio in the first. Brunson trying to get something going. 0-for-3 to start. Gets down toward the restricted area. Cut off. Pass outside McBride. Head of steam and now peels out to the left. Shot clock at 9. McBride against Castle. Tough cover. Goes to Shamet. Shamet drives, pulls, 10-footer, rimming, no, rebound, contested, out of bounds it goes. It was Robinson contesting with Champagne, and they'll say last touch by the Spurs.
1: Well, it'll go as a team rebound, but Mitchell Robinson created that offensive rebound for the Knicks.
0: Shot clock at 14, PJ. Game clock at 1:14 to go in the first. Inbound to Anunoby in the corner. Outside to Robinson, shot clock at 10. One dribble, they get it in the hands of Brunson, who's got Wemby. Now to McBride, good look at a three, and he missed it. Fox the closeout as it caroms out of bounds to the near left side.
2: That's created because they're trying to make sure they're there on the catch should Jalen Brunson get it back and want to do something. And McBride's got to make that. I mean, that's a straight-on, right-in-his-wheelhouse type shot he's made all year.
0: To PJ's point, McBride was a personal high 41% three-point shooter, and he was 40% in the postseason until the finals. Steph Castle into the front court. We're under a minute to go, first quarter. Finds Wemby at the top. Fakes the three on Robinson. Now dribbles back to the Knicks logo. sizing up Robinson. Takes him to the elbow. Fades off the window and in. Wemby with 11.
1: That's not fair. That was an off-balance shot. He spun, went 180, and came back. You're not supposed to be able to make that shot.
0: Offensive foul on Mitchell Robinson, knocking down Wemby down floor.
2: Wemby is all over this, folks. If you want to know what's happening on the floor right now, the 7-foot whatever he is, alien from France, is dominating the action. 11 points, couple assists, one rebound or three rebounds. He's just absolutely everywhere.
0: Now the cheering you hear from the fans, I believe that the Knicks are going to challenge here. Or the refs
3: are
0: looking
3: at a hostile. Offensive foul on Robinson's under review to see if it meets the criteria for a flagrant foul.
0: There you go. Zach Zarba, our lead official.
2: Oh, boy. So what it is, as we look here on the television replay, is Mitchell Robinson takes his forearm and he puts it above the neck. This is like...
1: hit him in the throat.
2: This is above the shoulder. So this is typically a flagrant one.
1: I tell you what, it's cut and dry, a flagrant one. I hope not. It could be a two.
0: When Wemby was...
1: it could be a flagrant two.
2: You think so?
1: Well, only because he hit him in the throat. Well, he hit him in the throat and he extended his forearm.
2: Yeah.
1: I don't think they will. It's easily a flagrant one, but... boy, he hits him directly in the throat, and he's running when he hits him.
0: Yeah, that's a good point. And when Wemby went down, he looked up, and he's pointing to his temple over and over, point, point, point, saying, thinking man's game.
1: Well, this building will explode if it ever goes flagrant, too.
2: Does it feel like the Victor Wembanyama is having an effect on the New York Knicks and their composure and what they're, you know, doing to him and acting with him? Am I crazy here?
1: No, are you kidding? He's completely impacted the Knicks, the way they're talking, the way they're complaining about the officiating. Victor's chat, you know, he's that might figure into the referees, because he was talking to Mitchell all the way up the court. You know, he doesn't need to do that.
0: In his third year in the NBA, first year in the postseason. I remember Wemby is probably, you know, he threw a pretty sharp elbow at Naz Reid and got a flagrant two. And so we'll see what Mitchell Robinson's
3: after
0: fate
3: review
0: is.
3: It's been deemed the forearm by Robinson above the neck to Wembanyama is unnecessary. There is impact and follow through. Ruling on the floor has been upgraded to a flagrant foul, penalty one.
0: So not it's unnecessary, but not to the level of F2.
2: And yeah. I'm going to disagree with my esteemed partner. I like Wemby talking on the way up the floor. I had no problem with it, only because PJ, like, you know, that feels like something Michael would do.
1: Yeah,
2: he knows he's in their head. He's going to just, you know, in that very subtle French way, let him know.
1: That may have also got Mitchell to do exactly what he just did.
0: 41 7/10 seconds to go, first quarter. San Antonio already has 37 points on the board, 6 triples. Wemby's 5 for 7. The Knicks are 5 for 17. And Wemby at the free throw line after that flagrant penalty one hits the first free throw.
2: This guy is unbelievable, folks.
0: He internalizes everything.
2: He is, and I know it's early in his career, he's a once-in-a-generation type star. I think he's already the face of the league after this run to the NBA Finals. Whether they win or not, he is, in my opinion right now, the most compelling basketball player on the planet. And if they were to ever pull this off, Wemby would just skyrocket.
0: He hits both of the technical free throws, possession for San Antonio, and just think, he was a whisker away from winning game two of the finals. And now San Antonio with a big early lead, up 19. There's a lob for Wemby in traffic. Barely came up with it, couldn't hang on. Out of bounds it goes. Last touch by the Knicks. Wemby claps his hands, getting a little help as the Knicks knock it out of bounds. Shot clock at 12. Inbound Castle into the corner. Vassell contested. Jumper's good. How about the Spurs on the road up 21 in the first quarter?
1: 40-point quarter. The Knicks laid that on the Spurs in quarter two on Monday.
0: Jalen Brunson mano a mano with Stephon Castle and draws the foul. And Castle was a bit upset, and his buddy Vassell kind of pushed him out of the way and said, don't get involved. We're up 21 here.
2: On the crossover, there was contact, I think, like around the head and face of both guys. And Jalen Brunson going to get a couple of free throws here.
1: He He got hit like four times in the play.
0: Castle with his second foul. Brunson, first free throw goes down. He is 3 for 3 at the line. No field goals in the first quarter for Jalen Brunson. 20-point lead, San Antonio.
1: No fouls to give. Both teams in the bonus. And San Antonio obviously can run this down with 19.7 to go and take the last shot of the quarter.
0: Brunson, one more free throw coming on its way. And good. 41-22.
2: 12 free throws already for the New York Knicks to 5 for the San Antonio Spurs, as much as that discussion was had in the last couple of days.
0: San Antonio, last shot with the shot clock off, first quarter. De'Aaron Fox with Wemby popping out to set the screen. Drives, now pulls a three off the rim and backboard, missed. Anunoby with one. Anunoby the heave, too late. Hits the front rim. But San Antonio puts up 41 points, PJ, and leads by 19 after 12 minutes.
1: Well, the Knicks did not care for the keys at all to get off to a good start or defend without fouling. It has been a disastrous first quarter. Yes, 19 is a ton of points, but the Knicks have come back double digits in this series every game. So far from over, but so far the Knicks have shown no indication whatsoever of any emotion or life to get back into this game.
0: After one, San Antonio 41, Knicks 22. 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
0: What a stunning first quarter result. San Antonio 41, Knicks 22. We're at Madison Square Garden for Game 4 of the NBA Finals. Mark Kestisher, PJ Carlosimo, Doris Burke, George Sedano. Another physical game, but San Antonio right now is running things after 12 minutes, Doris.
2: Well, I'm intrigued that Mitch Johnson, in an interview with our Lisa Salters on the telecast, said to Lisa, we've got to be able to execute and make great decisions through the physicality, because the physicality is going nowhere. And we've talked often about the young players, their comportment. That's big time. To be able to absorb that physicality at that age and still deliver is pretty impressive.
0: And PJ, looks like the Spurs are picking up 94 feet here to open the second quarter.
1: They are keeping the pressure on.
0: It'll be Jose Alvarado to bring it across. Jalen Brunson did not have a field goal in the first quarter, on the bench customarily to start this second quarter. Karl-Anthony Towns playing with two fouls. Gets by Carter Bryant. Pass to the corner. Ananobi.

0: coming in. Had a horrific fourth quarter. Here's a turnover by the Knicks, and San Antonio is right back at it with a 19-point lead.
1: Speaking of turnovers, Kesty, San Antonio, no turnovers in the first quarter.
0: Wemby quadruple team passes out. They work it around to Fox left corner. Shamet gets out to defend. Shot clock at 5. Hop back 3. Another one for San Antonio.
2: And a weak side foul. Jose Alvarado pushing down Victor Wembanyama. So is this? I think this is against Alvarado. They make the 3, and there's a foul away from the play.
1: Going to get another foul. There hasn't been. I mean, I shouldn't say there hasn't been anything because Mitchell's was kind of a tough. He hit him in the throat with an elbow. They're going to have to watch this. Got to make sure it does not get out of hand. It's one thing to be physical. It's one thing to send a message to Wemby, but you got to be careful what kind of message you're sending.
2: Are they going to look at this? Because on the weak side, Alvarado actually picks up Wemby's leg. Like, that could be a dangerous play.
0: Alvarado had picked up the foul, his second.
1: Go. And possible upgrade.
0: Zach Zarba back to the
3: line. On the floor is a loose ball foul on Alvarado. The play is being reviewed to see if it meets the criteria for a flagrant foul.
0: Already have had one flagrant against the Knicks, which was Mitchell Robinson with that hard shot to the throat against Wemby.
2: That's two plays where you have lost your composure. I mean, you got all the time in the world to work this game, and these little things matter. Lack of composure by Alvarado in this instance, lack of composure by Mitch.
1: Without question.
0: Dorsen PJ's instant analysis brought to you by eBay. 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And you look at the Knicks team at home, age advantage. And to your point, Doris, the young San Antonio Spurs drop the first two at home. They come in here almost unbothered in Game 3 Monday night, and they look steely sharp here in Game 4.
2: Completely unbothered, they look like. And this will be a flagrant one. I'll be shocked. So it looks like a guy who's trying to dig out position on a football line the way he picks up his leg. And that could be, you know, Wemby does a good job selling it, but that's a dangerous play, in my opinion.
1: It's a dangerous play, and this is frustration with the capital F right now by the New York Knicks.
0: And I didn't read it, but Jose Alvarado, there were some comments made yesterday, right, with Wemby and everything. And I think, you know, we would all agree there's a physical nature to the finals, but you can only go up to a certain line. There's way too much at stake to go over that line, especially with a big deficit as it is here in the second quarter.
1: Well, all you have to do is they keep replaying it on the giant board, so everybody in the building has seen it. You hear no booing. You hear nothing from the crowd.
0: Yeah.
1: they're just dreading whatever this announcement from Zach Zarba is going to be.
2: The starters for the Knicks, you know, minus 19 for OG despite his great shooting, minus 15 for Jalen Brunson. Here's Zach.
3: After review, the contact by Alvarado to Wembanyama does not rise to the level of a flagrant foul. Common foul stands after review.
2: I'm stunned. That's not a basketball play, in my opinion. This one, I believe they are dead wrong on.
0: Feels like a stay of execution the way things have been going so far.
1: You can't pick up somebody's leg. You
2: cannot pick up somebody's leg.
0: It's not basketball play.
2: I don't understand it, frankly, PJ.
1: Well, maybe they're trying to keep control. Don't forget, they're also consulting. The final decision rests with Zach Zarba and James Williams and Courtney Kirkland, but they're also consulting with Mark Davis in the replay center in Secaucus. So it's not like there was any lack of experienced officials debating whether that should have been upgraded or not.
0: Mark Davis, who officiated a lead official Game 3 on Monday here. Victor Wembanyama will go to the line after that foul by Alvarado, his second. Wemby, 13 points here in the first half of Game 4. Free throw is good, and that makes it 48-25.
1: Still picking
0: up. A four-point play.
1: Dylan Harper picking up Jalen Brunson, 94 feet.
0: It's good, PJ, as the Knicks have been this postseason. This is their largest deficit as Brunson gets fouled, trying to work it toward the top of the perimeter. The Knicks have been bludgeoning teams all their way to that 13-game win streak into the finals, but down 23 is their biggest deficit of the postseason.
1: Well, the Knicks were entitled to, you know, 13 straight in the playoffs is unheard of. It's incredible, particularly this deep in the playoffs, but to come back-to-back and appear to not be engaged in the game is really surprising.
0: Brunson missed the shot. Karl-Anthony Towns got the

0: rebound and on the stick back, got fouled, so a chance for three.
1: He was on the weak side glass. He was contending with both Carter Bryant. Wembanyama's right near him. It's hand-to-hand combat. Carl does a great job coming down with the ball and finishing the play.
2: Mitch Johnson keeps going back to Carter Bryant. He wants to give the young guy a chance. Not just give him a chance. He wants the young guy to do the things he's capable of doing. But he keeps making mistakes.
0: Has been throughout the playoffs, especially Western Conference Finals. And here in the finals, Cat completes the three-point play.
1: He seems to just give him run in the first half, though. He doesn't seem to come off the pine in the second.
2: Well, he tightened it up. Harrison Barnes didn't play at all, and Carter Bryant only played less than 4 minutes in game three.
0: San Antonio's lead is 20. They have the ball. De'Aaron Fox, 10 to shoot. From the left, skips it across to the right. Champagne, catch and shoot three is a miss. Rebounded by Towns. Quick outlet, Brunson. Brunson taking on the Knicks. Oh, he found a seam and took it right to the rack. And that's his first make of the game.
1: Does an extraordinary job with Fox on his hip of drawing him and pushing him with a dribble into the lane and getting the angle he needed.
0: 48-30, San Antonio. Catch and shoot three. Dylan Harper drills it from the left.
2: The Knicks can't look at the scoreboard. They just got to keep playing. They can start looking at the scoreboard in the middle of the third quarter. Don't worry about the score right now.
0: 21-point edge. Brunson against Wemby, giving up a foot and a half, it seems. Outside it goes to Deuce. McBride's three, front rim, no, and Wemby has the board. Outlet Harper. Harper inside the three-point perimeter. Stop, sends it to the corner. Carter Bryant, good look at a three, and that one goes down. The Spurs have hit 10 triples in the first half.
1: What an incredible shooting display, and they've had a lot of open threes.
0: The lead is 24 for San Antonio. Brunson has it, 9 minutes to go. First half against Fox, leans into him, looked for contact, didn't get it. Drilled the shot anyway. Two-pointer. For Jalen Brunson.
2: Off the wrong foot on a step through, and I don't think there was contact, but that was a very difficult shot.
0: 54-32 Spurs. Champagne hits the 11th San Antonio triple. 57-32 Spurs routing the Knicks at the Garden.
1: That was a mild contest, but I wouldn't say that was a heavy contest by Brunson.
0: 8:30 on the clock, second quarter. Karl-Anthony Towns, left side, Ananobi drives the baseline, whistle, heavy contact that time. Bodies all over the floor, including Dylan Harper for the Spurs, and Ananobi will be helped up by Brunson.
1: I think he's trying to plead the case that he was going up with it.
2: Pesta, we got your 7-11 again. Seven different Spurs are responsible for those 11 three-point shots. Seven different San Antonio Spurs.
0: And we haven't even played a quarter and a half of game four. Foul was on Dylan Harper. Wembanyama is going to check out of the game. Luke Kornet is in.
1: Jordan Clarkson about to come in. Doesn't feel, PJ, that Mike Brown is searching here with some of the substitutions?
2: No, without question. Without question. Landry Shamet, who was so hot prior to the last game, and Deuce McBride seemed to have gone ice cold. And Jordan Clarkson gave him a lift. And I was surprised when Mike put him in game three, and he played very, very well, made a couple of threes. But you absolutely on the money. Searching is the word.
0: Well, it felt like the Knicks were making a small little inroad in the big deficit, but then the barrage of threes continuing for San Antonio. Leads by 25. Inbound Bridges sends it over to Clarkson. Takes an extra bounce. Three-pointer missed. Rebounded by the Spurs.
2: Spurs were never matched up. Jordan Clarkson was all by himself.
0: He was too wide open. 57-32 Spurs. Castle off the bounce, drives into the lane, sends it outside. Champagne's three, front rimmed, long rebound. Hart's got it. Outlet to Clarkson. Clarkson down floor, goes to the right hand, lays it up and in. Quick transition basket for the Knicks, who trail by 23. But a pass all the way down floor. Alley-oop slam, Carter Bryant.
2: Mitch Johnson was windmilling his right arm the whole time, telling his guys, get it up the floor.
0: Castle with the assist, 59-34 Spurs. Skip pass, Clarkson drives under the basket, stopped. Pass up top, Brunson gives it up to the right side, Bridges. 15-footer, circles the rim, no good. Offensive rebound, Karl-Anthony Towns. No, it's going to be a loose ball foul.
1: But is that on Karl-Anthony Towns?
0: It is, his third.
1: That's a silly one. You put your left hand in the back And he's acting shocked. You had your left hand in the back.
2: Steph Castle, as soon as he heard the whistle pointed, he knew what the call was going to be.
0: Three fouls on Karl-Anthony Towns. A nightmare first quarter and a half at home for the New York Knicks. Spurs lead by 25 in possession. Champagne topside three. No. Long rebound. Clarkson had it secured, but Carter Bryant takes it away. Bryant, the rookie, glides in, but he can't finish at the rim.
1: Almost Carl's fourth personal foul. No whistle.
2: Yeah, there was contact. I thought that was going to be the fourth foul.
0: Brunson directing traffic from on top. We cross 7 minutes to go in the first half. And a pass over, and a whistle blows.
1: I don't think this is bad. This is going to be on Cornette, I believe.
2: Yep.
1: And if you're the Knicks, I think, given that Carl just avoided his fourth personal foul, he's going to go out, and appropriately so, because Mitch Robinson needed to get on the floor for the New York Knicks.
2: Yeah, Karl-Anthony Towns a little frustrated right now. He's barking at the official, but again, I agree with the call, but he can't be in a wrestling match with Luke Cornette, because you don't know which way the referees are going to call it.
0: Three fouls and to the bench. Luke Cornette picked up the foul for San Antonio. Inbound to Mitch Robinson, back in the game. Under 7 minutes to go in the half. Knicks have a huge mountain to climb. Brunson three, drills it. There was a whistle before the shot.
1: I think it's Hackamich.
0: And yeah, they're going to wave it off.
1: That's right. I believe this foul occurred before the three. This will be interesting.
2: They're going to look at it to decide.
0: And if they got it, Mitch Johnson is pushing every correct button here tonight in game four.
1: And I got to be honest with you. You know, we're talking about the Spurs' three-point shooting. They've taken 18. They've made 11. I just checked with ESPN stats and analysis. Eight of their threes have been open threes. Like, you talk about something being a disaster.
3: Ruling on the floor is a foul on Cornette. The play is under review to see if the foul occurred prior or after the shooting motion of Brunson.
0: You think it was before he got the shot off?
1: I do. I believe it was before, unless they give him the upward motion. But I don't even think he was there, Kaz. This will be interesting.
0: Zach Zarba and crew will take a look at it. We'll step out. 6:54 to go, second quarter. All San Antonio, 59-34 over the Knicks. From the Garden, you're listening to the 2026 NBA Finals on ESPN Radio and the ESPN app, presented by Gusto.
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0: Back at Madison Square Garden, the San Antonio Spurs trying to even the NBA Finals. 59-34. That is the correct score. San Antonio over New York. 6:56 to go in the first half, and things just going from bad to worse because Jalen Brunson drilled a long three, PJ, and it is disallowed because the hack-a-mitch happened, as Zach Zarba told the crowd here during the break, clearly before he took the shot.
2: Well, I'll tell you what, it's interesting. On the baseline, Marcus Camby, Larry Johnson, Latrell Sprewell, Charlie Ward, a whole bunch of former great Knicks. I hate to say it right now. They'd be better off with those guys playing as they are right now than the way the current Knicks are playing.
0: Or maybe any of one of them shooting free throws instead of Mitchell Robinson, who it's a struggle always, but in particular this postseason, 32%. It's the second worst postseason free throw percentage since Ben Wallace in 2006 with the Pistons shot at 27%.
2: I'll tell you what else, Kesty. All these reviews are helping the Spurs. I don't like the fact there's so much time left in the game, but it's free timeouts to get Wemby fresh. You don't have to worry about taking timeouts. We've had so many reviews and looking for upgrades, looking for challenges. It's amazing.
1: I will say in game three, the on-off numbers for Wemby are significant in the series, but in game three, the Cornette minutes were better in terms of the plus-minus.
0: Robinson missed the first, second one, a really bad line drive, barely got to the rim, no good. And off the rebound, a whistle and a
1: foul by Clarkson to get Mitch off the floor. Huck Porty coming back on.
0: Wow. First on Clarkson. 6:54 to go in the half. 59-34. You can almost hear a pin drop here at the Garden. Almost.
2: Didn't you tell me before the game you thought probably we'd see Jordan Clarkson taking a foul to get Huck Porty into the game in the second
0: she
2: quarter?
0: Had that combo.
2: In the second quarter?
0: Castle alley-oop trying to Luke Cornette, and Huck Porty trying to defend will get called for the foul here, bodying Luke at 6:44 to go in the half. Ariel Huck Porty forced into service here tonight, the second-year German center with Karl Anthony Towns in foul trouble early. Mitchell Robinson playing extended minutes.
2: Kes, you know how warped I was as a coach, and I think fortunately Mitch is not. I'd be looking up at that scoreboard. The only thing that would be bothering me was there's an eternity left in this game. I know that's a big lead, 25 points, but I would just be saying that clock can't move fast enough.
0: Here's a steal by Brunson, checks traffic, nobody there, takes it in for the layup. Careless, and that's how coaches think about it, right?
2: Careless turnover. It might be the first turnover, too, for the San Antonio Spurs.
1: It is, I believe. In fact, it is.
0: First turnover for the Spurs, who've done just about everything else right. 59-36 San Antonio. Castle breaks through a double team. Huck Porty got a hand on that one coming over to help.
2: Numbers.
0: Brunson drives, floats it up, floats it in. Back-to-back Brunson baskets. And Mitch Johnson says, I don't want any Knicks momentum tonight, calling for time.
1: And Mitch Johnson walks right to Stephon Castle, who was the one who, you know, little miscue entry pass. It was a little bit hanging in the air in front of Brunson, so he just wants to make sure his point guard's all right.
2: He turned it over the prior possession, then he tried to make up for it by splitting in there and going in and not being able to finish, and it ended up with a pair of Jalen Brunson transition layups.
0: San Antonio still has the 21-point lead. Knicks have back-to-back buckets and a timeout from the Garden. 6:10 to go, first half. Spurs 59, Knicks 38. 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
0: 6:10 to go. We're in the second quarter at Madison Square Garden in New York City, and the San Antonio Spurs, who put up 41 in the first quarter, have a 59-38 lead over the Knicks. Mark Kestisher, PJ Carlissimo, Doris Burke, George Sedano, our entire ESPN Radio crew. John Medani's our producer. Al Rosenberg and Dave Sniff are our engineers. Pete Saccone, the boss of ESPN Radio Play-by-Play, in the booth with us. And, of course, Corey Alexander, Jim Basquel, countless hundreds to bring you this NBA Finals to you. And, Doris, San Antonio took a little time out there just to stop a little bit of Knicks momentum.
1: Yeah, and Wemby is back on the floor. If you're the New York Knicks, though, you got to get out and transition. Back-to-back buckets because Jalen Brunson making some plays happen. When they've had to execute against the Spurs in a half court, it's been brutal offensively.
2: No, they've struggled, but maybe those two buckets, all of a sudden Jalen Brunson's up to 12 points. Maybe that gets JB going.
0: Dylan Harper nearly slipped as he went to retrieve the tip ball in the backcourt. 9 to shoot. Wemby had it grabbed and tied up. And we'll see if it's Huck Porty or it looks like they're going to send OG Anunoby to jump it up with Victor Wembanyama. Free throw line to our right.
1: I didn't think it was a great decision. I mean, OG's in the gaps. Why are you turning? Like, you got to feel those defenders. That's a bad decision by Wemby.
2: Three straight offensive possessions going nowhere for San Antonio.
0: Wemby won the tap in a crowd. Keldon Johnson comes away with it to Vassell, who trails for three and hits one. 12 triples for San Antonio.
2: Out of the jump ball, that was an accident, and they get 3 points out of it.
0: That's the way it's going for San Antonio here in game four. 62-38 advantage. Brunson, floater, floating jump shot from 15 is a miss. He had made his last four before that one. Dylan Harper hands it off to Victor, who takes the three, a miss, rebounded by the Knicks.
2: Spurs cannot fall in love with the three. I don't care how many they're making.
0: That's their 20th attempt of the half. OG Anunoby from the corner drives Fox inside. Wemby came over to help out, and a foul committed as Anunoby ends up on the deck.
1: He's been so dynamic, either making threes from the corner or when they've run them off, using really efficient dribble attack moves. 1-2 long strides and either finishing with a flush or drawing contact.
2: OG Anunoby has been not just effective, he's been so efficient, it's incredible. I mean, just every time he shoots it, I expect it to go in.
0: Two free throws coming for Anunoby. Those 12 Spurs threes, by the way. First free throw is good. Tie their most in any half in franchise playoff history. They've had some good playoff history over the years.
2: Speaking of Spurs history, look who's on board for the Knicks for the second time tonight. Jeremy Sochan.
0: Sochan, who, of course, was waived by San Antonio in February. Averaged 11 points a game in his first 3 years. This was his fourth year. Signed on with the Knicks shortly after.
1: Let's see how this run goes, PJ. You got two non-shooters on the floor if you're the Knicks.
0: Anunoby hit the free throws, 62-40 San Antonio. Fox spins, high post jumper, bags another one.
2: This is Sacramento vintage De'Aaron Fox so far tonight.
0: 62% shooting for San Antonio. They have a 24-point lead. Sochan holding, both feet inside the arc. Outside, Brunson drives, takes on three defenders, tried to get by Wemby and drew contact as he had Wemby on his hip, and it appears they're not giving
2: just
0: him
2: out of bounds.
0: Yeah, no foul and no continuation. Nothing. Nothing doing. Watching the replay.
1: That should be a foul.
0: Yeah, Wemby's left hand looked like it made contact with Brunson's arm. Inbound comes in. Sohan's got it. Holding on the arc, now dribbling. Sees Wemby, spins, fades, fires, missed everything, and the shot clock expires as Josh Hart was on the weak side to grab it, but they ran out of time.
1: And you're putting Wemby on Sohan, and you're just saying, okay, I'm going to pack you in the paint. It's just going to take away any foray in there that the Knicks have. I don't like Sohan on the floor right now.
2: You said it before, though. Mike Brown is just searching for some kind of spark.
0: Dylan Harper drives deep on Sohan, puts it up and in. Talk about spark and all-out fire. A nine-alarm blaze, San Antonio Spurs, 66-40 lead. 4:10 to go, first half. Ananobi spins and knocks down the free throw line, Jay.
2: That's what they need to do is clone OG Ananobi.
0: He's got 14, 66-42. Knicks still in a big crevasse. San Antonio with it. Fox out on the left side. Fox passes off to Harper. Angled three on its way. And good. Another one. Add to the total. That's 13.
1: That felt like another open shot. I talked a few minutes ago about them having eight of those shots be open. That's another open look at three.
2: Devin Vassell picking up Jalen Brunson. Saying why right now. They're just trying to wear and tire out Jalen Brunson.
0: 69-42. Brunson shot not there. Rebound goes out of bounds. It'll stay with the Knicks. The San Antonio Spurs back in round two against the Timberwolves set a franchise record in the postseason with 18 threes. At this pace, Spurs might match that in the first half.
2: The three of us and John Madani were together. I'm going to ask you guys when we get just a brief stoppage here after this possession for the Knicks.
0: Sohan's got it, passing it to Brunson, handed his face three, not there. Sohan couldn't get the long rebound. Spurs have it. Keldon Johnson nearly lost it. Loose ball picked up by Harper, who spins and scores. Everything turning to gold for San Antonio.
2: Close your eyes and tell me if this doesn't feel like we're in Florida and there's nobody in the building. There's
0: oh,
2: no
0: the
2: noise
0: bubble.
2: Whatsoever. We're back in the bubble. It's that quiet.
0: Does a bubble feel? This trio called the bubble championships and a whistle. With 2:51 to go in the first half, San Antonio has 71 points on the board, and they've got a 29-point lead.
2: Can't be this many people in Madison Square Garden and it be this quiet.
1: Yeah.
2: It's impossible.
1: That's a play on the other side of the floor in front of the Knicks bench where Vassell just being too physical with Jalen Brunson to put him at the foul line.
0: Second foul on Vassell. Garden, of course, you know that capacity number in your sleep if you're a sports fan, 19,812. And there are very few nights when it sounds like this, let alone game four of the NBA Finals. First Brunson. One is good for Brunson.
2: Brunson is giving, the father is giving James Williams a lot of grief. Is it Jimmy? No, he's giving Courtney Kirkland a lot of grief right in front of their bench. Chris Gent, the associate head coach, is trying to get Rick back to the bench.
0: Another free throw coming for Jalen Brunson. Just saw a shot of Ron Harper, five-time NBA champion, father of Dylan, and of course his son Ron Jr. plays for the Celtics.
2: He's playing well, but Harp has got to be enormously proud of the way his son is playing for the San Antonio Spurs.
0: Only the second father-son lottery duo. Ron went eighth back in 1986. Dylan went second earlier this year. Second free throw missed by Brunson. Still blows me away when Dylan Harper said, last year I was watching the finals in college. The timing doesn't quite work out because he's probably already done at Rutgers, but the point is made. Harper sends it outside to Castle. Three not there. Wemby couldn't get it, but tapped out to half court and saved by Vassell. Shot clock at 12. They load up Wemby in the corner. Now goes to the three-point line break. Takes it. Missed the shot. Rebound contested. And a loose ball foul on the Spurs.
1: I haven't loved Wemby's threes, to be honest with you. That's one he's got to dribble into. He makes a little shimmy shake. I mean, you had a 14-second reset. just didn't love it. And I, you know, you sit there and you go, well, it's 71-43. But you got 2:26 to close the half. Keep the pressure on the New York Knicks. You don't want them creeping into, you know.
2: The only way they get back in it, New York, Doris, couldn't agree with you more, is if the Spurs keep burping up early threes or turn the ball over.
0: Knicks have to make their free throws, and Josh Hart just missed the first of two. Knicks need a second quarter close like they had Monday night in game three. Ultimately, they fell, but they rallied from double digits down, had the lead at halftime. Right now, a massive hole down 71-43.
1: Still quiet. Last free throw, there was a start of a let's go Knicks, but they can't muster it here.
0: Second free throw missed too, and that's going to keep it from mustering, but it's an offensive rebound by Hart to Brunson for three, and that will get the crowd reignited for the moment.
1: That, little mistakes.
2: Missed both free throws. Josh Hart out-hustles them. They get the rebound and 3 points.
0: 71-46 San Antonio coming up on 2 minutes to go in the half. Fox finds Champagne in the corner, contested three. It's a miss and rebounded by Brunson. That is just what you were talking about, PJ. Early clock three. Ananobi sensing it. Drive stops mid-paint. Outside they go, and Hart's pass is tipped away by Dylan Harper, or rather, Vassell tried to save it, saved it to Brunson. Brunson with a fresh clock, gets fouled, takes the shot, can't make it. Keldon Johnson on the bump.
1: So poor shot by Wemby. Failure to box out and, you know, not, you know, corral the rebound off a missed free throw. And now, you know, again, just it's little mistakes, but there's still a minute 45. Finish the half.
2: There's a ton of time left. I'm sure our listeners are saying, what are you two talking about? This game is over. This game is not over.
0: Two quarters and a minute 45. We got free throws here, so we pause 10 seconds for station ID. 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
0: Brunson misses the first free throw. Knicks have missed four of their last five, but splitting the pair is Brunson. 71-47. Knicks still trailing with a minute 44 to go in the half.
2: Keldon Johnson out for leaving his feet, putting Jalen Brunson on the line. That's one thing that Dylan Harper has done really well when he's defended Jalen Brunson, stayed on the ground.
0: De'Aaron Fox going to make a run toward the hoop. Lifts it for Wemby. Couldn't get it, but second effort with one arm, able to tap it up and in.
2: Kind of a Moses Malone. A little bit higher than Moses getting his own rebound, but similar.
0: Brunson getting deep, trying to take over here. Scores on that short jumper.
1: Yeah, Brunson, at least the good news is he's caught his rhythm. This is as well as he shot. He's 6-for-13 here.
2: Well, he's cooking this quarter.
0: He's got 19 points total in the ballgame. 73-49 Spurs. Dribbling through the lane, pass to Harper, corner three. Another 14 triples for the San Antonio Spurs.
1: And Kessie, it's another open three-point attempt. Simple drive and a pitch.
0: 76-49 San Antonio. 49 seconds to go in the half. Ananobi with it. Shot from the corner, comes up short. Wembanyama was out to contest, and San Antonio comes away with it. Here's Wemby going to try a long Curry-like logo three. Missed it.
2: Why?
1: Two for one.
2: Good answer.
0: Here's Brunson with 28 seconds to go in the half. Gets inside. Flip shot not there. Wemby rebounds. Virtually synced the clock and the shot clock here with the second quarter winding down. 76-49 San Antonio. Can they add to the big lead? De'Aaron Fox on the Knicks logo. 9 seconds to go in the half. Standing dribble.
2: Hard to imagine. We may hear some boos at the half.
0: Fox turns, drives on Brunson, gets inside, puts up the shot, missed it at the horn. And that's the half of it. 76-49 San Antonio. And a dissatisfied Madison Square Garden here with San Antonio, the largest halftime lead by a road team in NBA Finals history. Wow.
2: I can't add to it. I am completely stunned. Not just that San Antonio is playing really well and they're hot and on fire, but the Knicks don't seem to be playing with the energy they have to play to get, not just to get back in this game, but to win an NBA championship.
0: 27-point lead for the San Antonio Spurs. Halftime at the Garden. Spurs 76, Knicks 49. And now we're going to turn it over to Jim Baskwell and Corey Alexander in the studio. Here's the AutoZone halftime report.
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18: Jim Baskwell back on the AutoZone Halftime Report with Corey Alexander, our ESPN NBA analyst, who is at Madison Square Garden watching this firsthand. Corey, before we even play one highlight of the first half, want to get your take on this. Karl Anthony Towns, who you said at the outset, a key for the Knicks. They're going to run their offense through him. Gets two fouls. Fastest two fouls ever in NBA Finals history at 102 mark of the first quarter. How did that impact the way the Knicks wanted to operate offensively?
23: Well, it impacted the Knicks simply because they do not have that other guy on the floor to take attention away from the way that the Spurs are defending Jalen Brunson. Cat is normally the bailout guy, and when you don't have him on the floor, that allows the Spurs defense to load up on Brunson to force someone else to beat them, and they have not been able to find that other person in this first half.
18: I'd say Spurs off to another fast start, another double-digit lead.
0: Turnover at half court. Champagne on the drive, flushes with a right hand, and for the fourth straight game in the finals, a double-digit first quarter lead for San Antonio. Timeout, New York.
18: And they hit him from deep.
0: He'll give to Harper into the front court. Finds Vassell right at the three-point line break. And he drills the three, and San Antonio has a 12-point lead.
2: Poor transition defense. They never matched up. Devin Vassell is a reliable three-point shooter.
18: Devin Vassell, first half, 5 of 5 from the field, 4 of 4 from beyond the arc, had 15 points. I'd say that was encouraging for the Spurs, Corey.
23: It absolutely was encouraging for the Spurs, but Jim, one thing you know about this area, New York City, cost of living is high, and the Spurs are living rent-free in the Knicks' mind in this first half.
18: Wemby had himself a quarter.
0: Skip Castle into the front court. We're under a minute to go, first quarter. Finds Wemby at the top. Fakes the three on Robinson. Now dribbles back to the Knicks logo. sizing up Robinson. Takes him to the elbow. Fades off the window and in. Wemby with 11.
2: That's not fair. That was an off-balance shot. He spun, went 180, and came back. You're not supposed to be able to make that shot.
18: And 13 points, 5 of 7 from the field. Spurs up 41-22 after one quarter. You talked about getting in their heads. I say Wemby was in their heads going up and down the floor here.
23: Wemby was suspect number one, living rent-free in Mitchell Robinson's head, in Jose Alvarado. You see, the Knicks are more concerned about taking shots at Wemby than taking shots at the basket, and it has affected them on both ends of the floor.
18: And in the second quarter, I mentioned 6 threes, most they'd ever hit in a quarter in the playoffs. Well, the Spurs, those threes, they kept flowing.
0: Wemby won the tap in a crowd. Keldon Johnson comes away with it to Vassell, who trails for three and hits one. 12 triples for San Antonio.
2: Out of the jump ball, that was an accident, and they get 3 points out of it.
0: Knicks still in a big crevasse. San Antonio with it. Fox out on the left side. Fox passes off to Harper. Angled three on its way. And good. Another one. Add to the total. That's 13.
1: That felt like another open shot. I talked a few minutes ago about them having 8 of those shots be open. That's another open look at three.
0: Dribbling through the lane. Pass to Harper. Corner three. Another 14 triples for the San Antonio Spurs.
1: And Kessie, it's another open three-point attempt. Simple drive and a pitch.
0: 76-49 San Antonio. 49 seconds to go in the half.
18: You heard that score right. That was your score at the break. It's a bold play of the game. Those threes brought to you by 5-Hour Energy. 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Corey, where was the resistance on defense from the Knicks with all these threes flowing?
23: There was no resistance at all. This was practice shooting for the Spurs in the first half. The Knicks came into the finals giving up 100.9 points per game, the best in the postseason of any team, and the Spurs have obliterated them on the offensive end throughout this game.
18: 14 of 26 from beyond the arc. As PJ mentioned, it sounded like a bubble game in the finals with regards to the crowd being so silent. Coming up next in the AutoZone Halftime Report, Corey Alexander's keys to the second half. This is the NBA Finals on ESPN Radio and the ESPN app.
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18: Jim Basquiat back on the AutoZone halftime report. San Antonio Spurs up 76-49. The 27-point halftime lead is the third largest in NBA Finals history. The largest ever for a road team. Let's bring back Corey Alexander. And Corey, from the New York Knicks objective, what are you trying to accomplish here in the second half?
23: You're trying to find some type of offensive rhythm and find a way to be able to build some momentum throughout this half. See if you can get back in this game. Of course, this game is far from over. But even if you're unable to win game two, you go back to San Antonio, you've got to have something positive going in your favor.
18: How do the Spurs not allow that to happen? Stay engaged, if you will.
23: PJ and Doris both said it during the first half. Even though you've made 14 first half threes, you can't fall in love with that. Get back to attacking the paint, Victor Wembanyama being a force in the painted area, and allow the threes to come throughout executing your offense.
18: That's Corey Alexander, who'll be with us for the post game. Coming up next in the AutoZone halftime report, the second half from Madison Square Garden in a 27-point Spurs lead. 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
18: Jim Baskel back on the AutoZone Halftime Report. There's been only one 20-point second-half comeback in NBA Finals history. Celtics from 24 down beat the Lakers in 2008. Spurs lead is 27. Start of the third quarter with our team of George Sedano, Doris Burke, P.J. Carlissimo, and Mark Kestisher.
1: All right, Jim, thanks a lot. That is a big hill to climb for the New York Knicks, but impressive for San Antonio. 27-point lead, third-largest halftime lead in NBA Finals history. Doris, the 76 points, the most ever scored on the road in the first half of a Finals game.
2: If you want to know how bad it is for the New York Knicks, the San Antonio Spurs made 14 threes. The Knicks have a total of 15 field goals made, plus 30 from the three-point line from San Antonio, plus 20 from their bench. They're 6-for-8 from three in the corners, and they're 11 of 15 on open threes. So consider that. Of the 26 threes taken by San Antonio, 15 have been open. It's just simply not good enough in an NBA Finals game if you're the New York Knicks.
11: Kesta, I've given up trying to figure out this team. Mitch Johnson has done such a, not good, magnificent job with this young team. If I'm the coach and I'm Mitch walking into the locker room, and before I go to talk to the team, usually you say something real quick for like 15 seconds and then you go meet with your assistants. I would, as soon as I close the door and I'd go to my assistants, what am I going to say? Well, like, what can I say credibly to make sure these guys stay focused, other than the fact that, guys, we're 24 minutes away from tying up the finals and we got a chance to win an NBA championship. But I think it's going to be really a challenge to keep the Spurs playing. Keep your foot on the gas. Keep attacking. Don't just settle for threes. Later in the clock, if it's a good three, take it. Obviously, you got to take care of the ball. What, they have two turnovers in the first half? But that would be a little bit of a challenge. Mike Brown, whatever he asks his assistants, I have no clue what he's saying to his team to try and wake them up.
1: It's human nature, right? It's human nature when you got the big lead to take the foot off the gas. But as PJ mentioned, it's unprecedented. We've never had a team lose two at home and then win two on the road to make it a best of three with two on your home floor. And that's what the Spurs need to keep in mind. And, of course, the Knicks, unlike game three, Doris, need to have a really strong start to this third quarter.
2: They do, and I would say this. If there's anything on the bright side for the New York Knicks in that half, Jalen Brunson got cooking in that second quarter.
11: Absolutely.
1: He had 15 of his 19 points in the second quarter. Knicks will have it to open up the second half. Attacking the basket to our right, Karl-Anthony Towns palms it on the left, gives it up to Brunson. Now to Towns on the arc, shot clock at 5. Finds Ananobi in the corner right. He will drive to the elbow. He'll take the jumper. Missed it off the rim. Hart getting in there, trying to tap it to a Nick, but it ends up with Champagne. San Antonio and De'Aaron Fox crossing to the left into the lane. Stop, passes out. Here's Vassell for three. No. Long rebound, weak side. Tapped out of bounds, and it goes out of bounds against San Antonio.
11: I was going to say, as they were dribbling up the court, they're going to go to Wemby to establish the inside game again. Devin Vassell was wide open. Wide open. It's hard to pass that up. Plus, he only missed, what, one shot in the first half.
1: Both teams didn't score in their first possession. Knicks have it. Ananobi, angle three is good, and that's how the scoring begins in the third.
2: That's a great rim read by Jalen Brunson. He touched paint so deep he's in the restricted area, he gets a hockey assist there.
1: 76-52. Here's a pass for Wemby. Down low, falling down, missed it off the window. Here come the Knicks running. Ananobi against Champagne. He strips him of the basketball. Saved by Vassell beautifully. Down floor, Castle. Castle sends it to Wemby. He's in the corner. He'll take the three, and he'll bury it. Wow.
2: Very rare that guy takes corner threes, but that is now 7-for-9 from the corners.
1: It's a five-point turnaround there as the Knicks were trying to get a little spark here in this third quarter.
11: It's a heck of a defensive play to deny the layup.
1: Karl-Anthony Towns into the corner. Bridges. He will drive against Wemby. Fades. Dotted line jumper short. That was all Wemby in the way. 79-52 San Antonio. Castle from the left knocks down Brunson. Whistle and an offensive foul, and Brunson takes another charge. 10:09 to go in the third quarter.
11: I tell you, he also extended his left arm. I'm a little surprised they're not looking at that.
2: That's I agree. I mean, that's close to a flagrant one. There's no question. He's going to check out here, I think, early. And Keldon Johnson going to come in. So is that four personal
1: fouls? That's four. Four
2: on Castle. That's big. You want to open a window here. Take the guy who's been pressuring Jalen Brunson consistently off the floor.
11: If Steph Castle has a choice of going around somebody or kind of half through him, he's going to go half through him.
1: Castle out, Keldon Johnson in, Knicks with it, down 79-52. 2 minutes gone by here in the third. Bridges front court to Towns, well beyond the arc against Champagne. Drives him to the elbow, blows by him, got stripped, out of bounds. Who had it last? Karl Anthony Towns loses it, out of bounds to the Spurs.
11: Second time, I don't know whether you call it a block or a strip, but it's the second time it looked like the Knicks had a layup. Spurs reached in and caused a turnover.
1: Vassell dribbles along the free throw line. Outside Fox. De'Aaron, nice crossover on Ananobi. Lifts, and his shot goes down. San Antonio 81-52.
2: Their spacing is excellent. They're getting one-on-one opportunities because everybody's ready to catch and be in triple threat.
1: 9.5 on the clock, third quarter, at an eerily quiet Madison Square Garden for a finals game. And a whistle as Karl Anthony Towns ends up on the deck.
2: That's the booing is because Karl Anthony Towns, I believe, took a shot across the face. In fact, that's exactly what happened. Crowd getting a look at it. Yeah.
11: Well, Wemby tapped him on the butt, and I think it was to say I didn't mean that. He's about to get another flagrant, and he's going to be 3 points up.
1: That's also a very big development if it ends up being a flagrant one, with Wemby trying to get his right arm through and got under the chin of Karl Anthony Towns.
11: I tell you what, watching it on replay, he was literally trying to get his arm out of there. This is going to be a tough decision.
3: Wembanyama is under review to see if it meets the criteria for a flagrant foul.
1: So let's go back to that storyline of flagrant foul points.
2: Right.
1: The elbow that Wemby threw to Naz Reid in round two was an ejection. That's a flagrant two. He's been sitting on those two flagrant foul points. You only get four.
11: Yeah,
1: in the postseason,
11: 1 point
1: before
11: for a flagrant one, 2 points for a flagrant two.
1: So if this would be upgraded, he would have three, and he would be one away from a one-game suspension as we get down to the final games of these NBA Finals.
11: Nobody in this building would agree with me. I don't think that's a flagrant one. I thought he was trying to get his arm out of there. But you can't continue to put yourself in these situations. Karl Anthony Towns and Wemby are hooked up every play.
2: Right.
11: Their arms are under each other. They're reaching the shoulders. So it's going to happen. This is an enormous, enormous call going forward.
2: This is something you see often with the Frenchman Rudy Gobert. He is called on a lot of these where his arms and limbs are flailing everywhere.
11: Yep.
2: I tend to agree with you on your assessment, but it's contact above the shoulders, and so I do wonder if there's the potential they call this a flagrant one because of that contact.
11: Absolutely.
2: Yeah.
11: Absolutely. I'm not sure which. I don't think it's cut and dry either way. I think you could make a compelling argument either way.
1: 9:27 to go, third quarter. Spurs 81, Knicks 52. Mark Kestisher, PJ Carlosimo, Doris Burke, George Sedano. The NBA Finals on ESPN Radio. Knicks won the first two in San Antonio. Spurs won here Monday night. Big lead here early second half of game four. And a huge moment here if Victor Wembanyama may pick up his third flagrant foul point of the postseason. Here's Zach Zarba.
3: After review, it's been deemed the elbow of Wembanyama makes unnecessary contact to the chin of Towns. This rises to the level of a flagrant foul, penalty one.
1: There you go. Three flagrant foul points. A fourth would mean an automatic one-game suspension. Now, they can look at these also on the off day, right?
11: Exactly.
1: With a possible rescind. But as of right now, flagrant one.
2: But this is the conspiracy theory that the New York Post sort of put out there. You know, that Wemby's getting the benefit of the whistle. Fact of the matter is, in that first half, 23 free throws taken by the New York Knicks to 6. Very similar disparity to the second half that Mike Brown spent 5 minutes in his postgame presser on.
1: Almost identical. It was 24-6 in the second half in game three as Karl Anthony Towns will get the two technical free throws and the Knicks will have possession afterwards.
11: Well, if it is not rescinded or downgraded to a common foul, it is going to bear watching what impact it has on how aggressive Wemby plays, not just tonight, but going forward in the rest of this series, however many games that might be.
1: That's right. Even if, let's just say San Antonio evens these things up, you got three games to play for a championship with two of them in San Antonio.
11: I want to say he has to walk on eggshells because what he has to avoid is a flagrant, but still.
1: Towns hit the first. Second one is good as well. Knicks possession down 81-54, 9:27 to go in the third.
2: Creeping closer, very choppy. Neither team has momentum right now. Just a reminder to our listeners, the Knicks already have eight.

0: And rebounded by New York.
1: Elden Johnson can't finish inside.
0: Can the Knicks take advantage? A beautiful pass, and yes, they do. OG Anunoby with the flush. 81-56. Here's a three-point attempt. Early clock miss by Champagne.
1: They're not going to stop taking them. When they're running, if someone's open, they're going to fire that three.
0: 81-56, trailing of the Knicks. Mikal Bridges dribbling through the lane outside to Brunson. Jalen gets some daylight, takes the three, makes the three, and a timeout San Antonio. Knicks down by 22.
2: And what is happening with the Knicks offense all of a sudden in the half court? Multiple drives to multiple closeouts. You get the Spurs in a blender, and you eventually create an open shot. So really good job here by the Knicks.
0: Seven straight Knickerbocker points. Still a big hole to climb with 8:23 to go. We're in the third quarter of Game 4, San Antonio 81, Knicks 59. 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
0: Knicks a 10-5 start to the third quarter. They trail San Antonio 81-59. 8:23 to go. We're in the third quarter, game four of the NBA Finals. Mark Hestisher, PJ Carlesimo, Doris Burke, and let's check in. George Sedano by the Spurs bench.
13: Guys, the players huddled before the coaches here at the Spurs bench, and they were just reciting the same things. Guys, we're playing a little careless. We're playing sloppy. Let's get back to playing our brand of basketball, Kesty.
0: Appreciate it, George. OG Anunoby, PJ, has five of those 10 Knick points here in the third quarter.
1: Well, the Knicks started out 3 for 6. Jalen Brunson, we already said, he got going with 15 in that second quarter. Spurs 2 for 8. Julian Champagne, was he open? Yes, he was open, but he's also 1 for 6 from 3. They're walking a very, very slippery slope right now, the San Antonio Spurs. Those made threes are one of the primary reasons they're ahead by so much, but quick threes could get them in trouble.
0: Seven straight Knick points coming out of the Spurs timeout. San Antonio with it. De'Aaron Fox on the right. They get to send a hard double. Passes off to Vassell. On top to Wemby. Shot clock at 7. Victor gets it to Fox. Fox penetrates the arc from the elbow. Pass Harper. Left side 3 on its way. It's a miss and rebounded by New York.
2: They've cooled significantly. We figured their three-point shooting would come back a bit in the second half.
0: And the Knicks draw closer. Brunson harassed by Keldon Johnson. Now penetrates the arc into the lane, steps back, 10-footer too short, And Dylan Harper has it for San Antonio.

0: Harper is some rebounder.
1: He's got 15 points off the bench tonight, all double figures off the bench in these finals. De'Aaron Fox working it from the right. Bounce pass to Victor. He missed him and turned it over. Here's Brunson, tried to thread the needle to Anunoby, but Wembanyama's size 20's got in the way, and it went off his foot and out of bounds.
0: That's a soccer upbringing right there. That was intentional. Victor just extended his foot and took away the pass to Anunoby.
2: Spurs just don't feel the same without Castle at the point of attack defensively.
1: Went out with four fouls earlier in the quarter.
0: Well, we saw what the early foul trouble did to the Knicks with Karl-Anthony Towns. We're watching right now what it's doing to the San Antonio Spurs with Stephon Castle.
1: Knicks are down 22. They were down 22 and rallied in the fourth quarter. Here's an inbound to Karl-Anthony Towns. Spins to the cup but could not complete it. Wemby comes away with it. Intended to dribble handoff, doesn't. Gets it to Harper, right wing. 7:07 on the clock, third quarter. Harper to Vassell, squares for three, missed it off the rim. Rebound, Karl-Anthony Towns.
0: That's too early in the clock.
1: Now Brunson, bounce pass to Bridges, whips it up top to Cat. 6:53 to go, into the corner, Anunoby. His three is good. And all of a sudden, the New York Knicks have cut it to 19.
2: And listen, this is very manageable all of a sudden, it feels like, for the New York Knicks.
0: It's 10 points off the lead. They once led by 29.
2: Because it doesn't feel like it's taken an inordinate amount of time for them to get to this. You just need to keep getting stops.
1: 10 straight points in less than 3 minutes to complete your point, Doris. There we go. Chan of defense. Corner three. Keldon Johnson missed it. Weak side. Brunson's got it. The Garden's starting to buzz. Brunson into the front court. From the right. Dribbles under the basket. Looks to pass. Outside Anunoby. OG sends it in the corner to Bridges. Comes to the free throw line. Squares. Shoots. Can't get it to fall. And rebounded by the San Antonio Spurs. Fox into the front court to Harper. 81-62 Spurs, led by as many as 29. 10 straight Knick points. Harper nearly lost it. Shot clock to 8. Now the ball in the hands of De'Aaron Fox. He settles them down when they need it. Fox crosses, steps back. 3 on the way, short. Rebound, Karl-Anthony Towns.
0: 0-for-4 from 3 for San Antonio.
1: Down 19, as many as 29 tonight. Brunson with it on the right. 5:45 to go in the third quarter. Wembanyama guarding him. Brunson passes, gets it back. Drives dotted line, kicks out with 4 to shoot. Now Josh Hart drives with 2. Into the corner, Bridges 3, no good. Contested rebounds, out of bounds. Last touch by the Spurs.
0: Been over 4 minutes since the San Antonio Spurs scored. I think it was the 9:40 mark here of the third quarter. 4 missed threes already for San Antonio.
2: And several of those I thought too early in the clock. The last one under duress of the clock, and that's fine. But what you're seeing from the Knicks is a better offensive process where they're moving it. Bodies are moving. The ball's changing sides of the floor. This process has to continue.
0: And conversely, San Antonio's become very stationary. And a bigger challenge now, Luke Kornet into the game for Wemby.
1: And Steph Castle is back on the floor. This 10-0 run with Castle on the bench. Inbound, Hart drills a 3 from up top. The run continues for the Knicks. Down 16. 13 straight points. 5:20 to go, third quarter. Dylan Harper working from the top. Left-hand dribble, gets in deep, tries to wrap it around, turns it over. Hart's got it. Hart coming left to right. Middle of the floor, sprays to the corner. Shamit's 3 off target. Long rebound, Shamit's got it. To Karl-Anthony Towns for 3 and a whistle. There was a loose ball foul underneath. Courtney Kirkland, the baseline official, with the call.
2: It's the first time that things have hit a little bit of adversity here for the San Antonio Spurs. A creation from their own quick shooting of
0: absolutely,
2: those threes.
0: Absolutely.
1: Knicks had all those 20-plus point comebacks against Boston last year in the postseason. Had one against Cleveland, game one of the Eastern Conference Finals. Let's go Knicks chant here at the Garden. We got a long way to go. 5:04 to play in the third. 13 straight Knicks points. Once down 29. Now down 16. Brunson double, gives it up, 4 to shoot. Here's a three-pointer from on top. Missed off target, Jose Alvarado. And the Spurs come away with it. Castle into the front court. Steph Castle trying to settle down the Spurs. Stucks to the top. Passes over to Champagne. Back to Castle against Hart. Bumps him. Takes the 15-footer. Got the whistle. Missed the shot. And will shoot a pair.
0: Good decision by Steph Castle because his defender slipped at one point and he could have taken a three. And wisely, he said, no, we're going to run a little more clock. I'm going to get a little closer to the basket and I earn a trip to the free throw line.
2: It's just a little bit more edge to me with the San Antonio Spurs when Mr. Stephon Castle is on the floor.
1: First one is up and good, and that speaks a lot to Castle, who he himself is only in year two, rookie of the year last year out of Connecticut, but just seems so wise beyond his years as a basketball player.
2: Oh, my goodness. There's a maturity. There's a basketball IQ, and you combine that with the toughness and the edge and the point of attack defense, and you are looking at a guy who will be a star in this league for a long time, provided he's healthy.
0: 5 minutes and 5 seconds between points for the San Antonio Spurs. 5 minutes and 5 seconds.
1: Wow. Able to get it from 29 to 16. Those two free throws by Castle restore an 18-point lead. Alvarado dribbles through the lane, passes out to Hart. Good look at a three off the iron, back iron tip, and Wemby comes away with it for San Antonio.
0: Wemby snuck back in when Steph Castle was shooting the free throws.
1: 83-65 Spurs. Castle up top, Harper. Harper on the drive. Harper gets deep, got fouled, just missed that ball going through, left earn it at the line.
2: What a difference, right, when you don't settle for threes. Castle got off the dribble drive into his mid-range. Harper does what Harper does, and that's get downhill and get right at the cup, Peach.
0: He's got to make the free throws now. That was very close to being an and one.
1: Karl Anthony Towns picks up his fourth foul. You're just joining us. Two early fouls, and we mean early. 62 seconds in. Disrupted the Knicks night as Harper hits the first of two. The Spurs had a 27-point halftime lead, the third largest halftime lead in NBA Finals history, and the Knicks trying to make inroads.
0: Well, they stretched it out to 29 and then go 5 minutes plus without scoring while the Knicks all of a sudden much more efficient on offense. The ball is popping. They made a couple threes themselves. San Antonio kind of got away from making good offensive decisions there for a little bit.
1: Hart and Towns to the bench. 4:10 to go, third quarter. Harper hits both free throws. 85-65, Spurs by 20. It was an amazing run of 13 straight points, and that's how big the deficit was. Now San Antonio back up 20. Shamit around the top. Gets it to Brunson. Trapped near half court. Mitchell Robinson sets him free with a screen. Brunson now had Harper off balance. Got the foul. Chucked it up and got the bucket. Nice move by Brunson. A chance for three.
0: Mitch Johnson's looking at the back row. I don't think he has any basis whatsoever. Jalen Brunson wisely, he had Harper behind him, came to a complete stop, which he does so well. And Dylan Harper, even though he tried to avoid him, just rubbed his shoulders trying to get by him.
2: Brunson and Alvarado playing together. It is not something you have seen very much this season, but I like it. Mitch is the non-shooter, but you get a secondary playmaker on the floor in Alvarado with JB.
0: Yeah. Also, I think Alvarado's going to go at Steph Castle trying to get that fifth foul.
1: Brunson completed the three-point play. Here is Harper spinning in the low post and connecting. Man, playing way beyond his years. Derek Harper, 19 off the bench.
2: Very rarely does anything feel rushed with him.
1: That's a great point. He plays like a veteran at a veteran speed. 87-68, and now San Antonio leading on the drive. OG Anunoby, it got knocked out of bounds.
0: I thought OG lost it himself.
1: Officials look at each other.
0: Yeah, James Williams, the official, was screened. He looked to Zach Zarba for help. Zach didn't hesitate. Pointed the same way. Knicks ball.
1: Brunson has it. Sideline right. Gets it into Mitchell Robinson. Hands it off to Brunson. Top of the three-point arc. 3:15 to go. Third quarter. Brunson hops to his right. Takes the jumper. Stays hot. He's got 27.
2: It's the difference between Steph Castle and Dylan Harper. Jalen Brunson, much easier to get Harper off his body than Castle.
1: 87-70. Harper, the hop back three.
0: Terrible
1: missed
0: shot.
1: Everything. out of bounds it goes. Too quick and terrible. The San Antonio Spurs in the third quarter are 1-for-8 from three-point land, and a lot of them are very early in the clock. And a timeout is taken by the Knicks. 17-point game.
2: Kessler, you remember what I said is one of the keys in the game plan for the San Antonio Spurs. And I know the disparity was huge, and the tendency is human nature, you relax. You can't have a 5, 6, 7 minute span where your shot selection's poor, your decision making is poor, you're not doing the right things. This is a team notorious, the New York Knicks, for these kinds of comebacks.
1: And they pull off the unthinkable. We got a long way to go. 2:58 to go. We're in the third quarter of game four. Spurs 87, Knicks 70. 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
1: Back at Madison Square Garden, Spurs 87, Knicks 70, 2:58 to go. Third quarter, Mark Kestisher, PJ Carlissimo, Doris Burke, George Sedano from the Garden. And the exact recipe you guys drew up for how San Antonio could whittle it away is exactly what they've done here so far in the third quarter.
0: 3-for-14 from the field, 0-for-5 from three. It's the early threes that I don't like. They've also sprinkled in three turnovers. Doesn't sound like a lot, but they only had two turnovers to San Antonio Spurs the entire first half.
2: You've got 2 minutes 58 seconds to put more pressure on this young Spurs team by closing this quarter strong. And Mitchell Robinson, is it the same lineup? No. Clarkson replaces Alvarado. Other than that, it's Shamet, Brunson, OG, and Mitchell.
1: Knicks will inbound from the left baseline into the hands of Jalen Brunson, getting across the timeline with about a second to spare. 2:48 to go in the third. Brunson works to the left, floats for Mitchell Robinson. Grab and flush. And the comeback continues down 15.
0: Good execution out of the timeout. Credit Mike Brown.
1: Clock moving, 2:35 and counting to go. Chant of defense here at the Garden. Castle on the right, dribbles inside the arc. Pass to the corner. De'Aaron Fox, good look at a three. Falls off the rim, weak side offensive rebound. Castle pump fake, Shamet didn't buy it. Out to Wemby for three, missed. Another weak side offensive rebound. Fox outside to Wemby, misses another three, and the Knicks get this one.
2: It's poor decision making. Two quick threes on two resets to 14.
1: San Antonio has missed 9 of 10 three-pointers, and now a pass is deflected, turned over. Castle to Champagne, floats it up, missed it. Wemby flying in, a whistle. Couldn't put it in the basket, but a Knicks foul called.
0: There is absolutely no excuse for the shot selection of San Antonio Spurs. The threes they're burping up, they're just inviting the Knicks back into this game.
1: 15-point spread.
0: No free throws because it was a tip. It wasn't a controlled finish.
1: This will be a side out of bounds. San Antonio into Steph Castle. Minute 55 left in the third. Knicks have held San Antonio to 11 as Castle penetrates, kicks it outside. Vassell's three is good. Only their second triple of the third quarter.
2: That's weighty, though. And again, it's all because the Knicks are in sync to take away the lob to Wemby. It opens up Vassell for that shot.
1: 90-72, San Antonio. All the work the Knicks have done trying to dig out of a 29-point hole. They're down 18. Here's Brunson driving. Pass is low. Clarkson couldn't get it. Comes up with it on the wing. Dribbles into the lane. Spins. Contested jumper. Falls out. No good. Castle, good contest.
2: I mean, how aggressive was Castle with the four fouls? Boy, he doesn't give an inch. And another turnover here by the Spurs. Just De'Aaron Fox in half court. Castle's on the... He's 50 feet away. What is Fox doing?
0: He shouldn't have stopped his dribble in the first place. He stopped his dribble one dribble past half court. And then Wemby and Steph Castle didn't know who the pass was to.
1: Sixth turnover by the Spurs. Down 18. Knicks with it. OG twitching in the corner. Gives to Robinson. Hands it off to Ananobi. Step back. Contested three on its way. Rim backboard and rattles home.
2: Wow, it's a tough shot, folks. He didn't even have great balance with his feet.
1: 25 for Ananobi. Brunson's got 27. Knicks are down 15. Spurs have it. 41 seconds to play in the third.
0: Two-for-one opportunity here for De'Aaron Fox.
1: Fox against Brunson. It goes off the foot of the Fox, and it caroms out of bounds on the ricochet. Turnover number 7. Two straight by Fox.
2: Well, as disastrous as the first quarter was for the New York Knicks, the third quarter has been almost as bad for the San Antonio Spurs.
0: I'd say worse, Doris, given the lead they had.
2: Yeah.
1: Up as many as 29, led by 27 at halftime. The Knicks right now have it shaved down to 15, and they'll have the ball with 33 seconds to go in the third.
0: Mitch Johnson gets Stephon Castle out for the defensive possession.
1: Jalen Brunson will bring it up for New York, trailed by Devin Vassell. Out past half court, Brunson goes to the left-hand dribble. On the Knicks logo, 20 seconds to go in the third. Bounce pass to Ananobi on the cut. Had it knocked away by Fox. Coming up with it, the Knicks, though. Late clock. Clarkson, 5 to shoot. Jump pass to the corner. Tip by Harper and a steal by San Antonio.
0: Oh, wasted opportunity there for the Knicks.
1: 5 seconds to go in the third. Wemby's got it on top. Dribbling against Towns. Takes him inside the arc. Fading shot. No good at the horn. 12 minutes to go, but the Knicks outscore San Antonio 26-14 in the third. We got a 15-point game.
2: You know what that felt like for the first time? A very young basketball team. Bad decisions, horrible shot selection, turning it over. Just not a great effort in the third.
0: Perfectly said.
1: We go to the fourth quarter of Game 4, San Antonio 90. The New York Knicks 75. 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
1: Dave, we got a third up. 5, San Antonio leading the Knicks as we head to the fourth quarter. Mark Kestisher, PJ Carlissimo, Doris Burke with you, and George Sedano downstairs by the Spurs bench.
18: Guys, Devin Vassell making an impassioned plea to his teammates, saying, guys, we're doing this to ourselves right now. Let's regain control, put ourselves in the driver's seat, and get a win here in the fourth quarter and go back to Texas.
1: Appreciate it, George. 27 for Jalen Brunson, 25 for OG Anunoby. OG had 11 of those in that third quarter.
2: And they've needed those two guys, PJ, because if you look at the disparity on the bench, it's 26-4 in favor of the San Antonio Spurs.
0: Well, and that's mainly Dylan Harper, but I'll tell you what, George hit it right on the head. He's quoting Devin Vassell, I believe. This is self-inflicted.
2: Yeah.
0: I'm not taking anything away from the fact that the Knicks came out, revitalized, are playing a lot harder. But San Antonio is causing most of his problems themselves.
1: San Antonio with it to start the fourth quarter. Pass to Wemby. Free throw line drive. Had it knocked out of bounds by Mitchell Robinson. It'll go to San Antonio, but Robinson able to get a hand on that one.
2: Wemby looked indecisive on the catch. And that's unusual. You know, he had looked so comfortable in the first half.
0: He knew he didn't want to take the jump shot, so he passed on that, and then he kind of got caught with a very ineffective drive.
1: Inbound contested to Wemby, who touched it last. Robinson deflects it out of bounds right in front of the Knick bench. Mitchell Robinson glued to Victor Wembanyama right now. Shot clock at 10. Inbound from the side, Dylan Harper.
0: Challenge?
1: Oh, they're going to challenge that out of bounds. 14 seconds into the fourth quarter. I didn't get a good look at the replay just yet, but it was tight.
0: Well, it was right in front of their bench, so I can't imagine they would waste it. Boy, I tell you what, I'm watching the replay. Looking at the replay, I can't tell whether it's Mitchell Robinson or Wemby that touched it last.
1: Yeah, to your point, it looked like Wemby had his hand on it, and at the very last second, Mitchell Robinson's hand was nearby. We'll see if we get other angles. We know the NBA will, and we'll have it for you after the timeout. 11:46 to go, fourth quarter. Spurs 90, Knicks 75. 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
1: Knicks coaches challenge a success. The long fingers on the right hand of Victor Wembanyama. Last to touch. It'll be Knicks basketball down 15 in the early stages of the fourth quarter. Mark Kestisher, PJ Carlissimo, Doris Burke, George Sedano, our entire ESPN Radio crew. Momentum feels so much in favor of the Knicks, PJ, but such a large hill to climb.
0: Yeah, but 15 with basically 12 minutes to go. Don't forget that possession started with Wemby going to the basket, unable to finish, and then they end up with the turnover.
1: Knicks out of the turnover and the timeout. Have it in the hands of Brunson in the corner. Deuce McBride. That one hits the side of the backboard in the corner.
0: Feels like it's just Brunson and Ananobi against the Spurs.
1: Keldon Johnson got deep. Brunson nearly took it away. Pass outside. San Antonio with it. Still in the opening minute of the fourth quarter. Dylan Harper spins with the dribble, gets deep, puts it up, rattles it home.
2: That young man's ability to touch paint is so special. McBride cut him off beautifully, but the spin and control was so special.
1: 21 for Dylan Harper. Steadies the Spurs for the moment. Brunson pinned on that half-court line. Now gets to the three-point line. Feeds Robinson at the free throw. He's trying to get rid of it, and Obi now has it. OG lofts it for Mitchell Robinson. Grab and flush, couldn't finish. De'Aaron Fox comes away with it. 17-point Spurs lead. Fox for Wemby. Tried to tap it behind his back. Couldn't. Got the miss. Got fouled. Put it up. And no basket on the first attempt. Will get Wemby to the free throw line.
0: Yeah, good job by De'Aaron Fox. Not a good job by Wemby. He kind of off balance tried to shoot it. He had plenty of time to gather it. He was behind Mitchell Robinson. He's got to be stronger. The good news is he's on the free throw line.
2: And the other thing on the other end, Paige, on that McBride three-point attempt, and this is something he did exceptionally well in game three, the ability from the middle of the paint to get out and contest those threes. McBride missed another one. Wemby's presence had a ton to do with that.
1: I was trying to check if he got a little piece of that, saw a replay where he might have got a little piece. Looks like he got a blocked shot on that three-point attempt out of the corner. Wemby, a double-double tonight. A 20-point double-double as he hits the first free throw. 20 points, 11 rebounds.
0: Kesty, earlier in the series, Dylan Harper was the youngest player to ever score 10 points, rookie, in the finals. He's now the youngest to ever score 20 points in the finals. Wemby misses the second one.
1: 18-point Spurs lead. Brunson getting deep. Wemby's in the way. Pass to the corner. Shamet contested three off the rim. And on the weak side, Champagne secures. Now San Antonio can go back up 20 on a make here. Dylan Harper holding on the three-point line with 10:15 to go. To Fox. Back to Harper. His three is a miss. Brunson rebounds. Jalen left to right into the front court. Now a lob for Mitchell Robinson. Little too high. Swatted at it. Couldn't get it, but it comes out to the Knicks. Corner three. No good by Bridges. And the rebound to Keldon Johnson.
0: Knicks with a couple of golden opportunities, unable to convert.
1: 9:50 to go. Fox getting through traffic at the free throw line. Lobs for Wemby and a whistle as Shamet tried to follow him down the lane. That will be on Landry Shamet at 9:46 to go here in the fourth.
0: I don't think he ever had control of the ball. It's only going to be the second team foul against the Knicks. Karl Anthony Towns comes in.
1: And you know what that means, PJ. They need him to score. He has not scored in this fourth quarter the entire finals, which is almost impossible to believe.
0: Steph Castle in, Dylan Harper out, Julian Champagne on the floor. Spurs could use Julian Champagne to step up a little bit, knock down a three, or at least provide some offensive firepower.
1: Spurs inbound up 18. Free throw line pass to Wembanyama. Skips down the lane, missed it. His tip won't go. Right hand tips again, and that time it goes down.
2: I do not think he jumped on that particular attempt. Yeah.
0: Exactly right, DB. He was flat-footed.
1: 20-point Spurs lead, 95-75. Cat pinned on the baseline right. Gives it up to Bridges. Skips it all the way across. Three-pointer Alvarado. Rattles, hangs, circles, and down it goes. Wow.
2: Wow. He touched every part of that rim.
1: 95-78. Spurs up 17. Bounce across 9 minutes to go in game four. San Antonio trying to even the finals. Lob for Wemby. There's the whistle. They are not going to count the bucket. He extended and was able to put it through, but they call it on the floor.
2: That feels a little... The low man I thought was really late. To me, this is so close to being good.
1: Third foul on Alvarado.
0: Nothing to challenge there. He can't challenge it.
1: Be sideline in for De'Aaron Fox with 8:59 to go.
0: It is, though, the third team foul against New York, and the Spurs have yet to commit one here in the fourth.
1: Pass to Wemby at the rim, couldn't grab it, and a lot of traffic underneath. Cat able to keep him away from it. Josh Hart front court. Great bounce pass. Mikal Bridges beat Wemby to the bucket for the basket.
2: Timeout by Mitch Johnson, and he has a word or two for the official. He's very upset that Wemby's not getting any calls on all those lob tosses.
0: Yeah, he's right, because the last four possessions, the Spurs have gone out of their way to get Wemby the ball underneath, and they have nothing to show for it.
1: Wemby was a little frustrated, too, pounded his hand into the stanchion after getting beat on that last bucket. Timeout. The lead is down to 15. San Antonio 95, Knicks 80 with 8:43 to go in game four. 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
1: Spurs led by 15 after four quarters, and they lead by 15 with 8:43 to go in the fourth quarter. 95-80 San Antonio, George Sedano during this timeout by the Spurs bench.
18: Guys, Mitch Johnson telling his team he's satisfied with the offense right now. He wants them to not worry about the officiating, to play through contact. And then Julian Shambeni looked at Victor Wembanyama and said, dunk that bleep.
0: He's right.
1: Mark Kestisher, P.J. Carlissimo, Doris Burke upstairs here at Madison Square Garden with San Antonio. Feels like trying to hang on even though it's a double-digit
0: lead.
1: Yeah,
0: they are, but I tell you, we were critical of the fact they were taking too many threes. Three or four possessions of the last five, they've gone inside to Wemby, and Wemby has not been strong enough with his catch or with his finish. If they're going to go into him, he's got to finish stronger. Julian Shampeny was exactly right.
1: San Antonio with it out of the timeout. Dylan Harper into the front court, hands it off to Devin Vassell. He'll pass to Castle up high. Castle dribbles toward the right hash to Vassell up top. Now Wemby, who comes out to the left wing.
0: ISO.
1: He'll put it up after one bounce. He'll miss it short on a deep two and rebounded by Brunson. Poked away by Keldon Johnson from behind. Oh, a big turnover forced by the San Antonio defense. 8-10 to play here in the fourth. Castle with it, harassed, and a whistle and a foul. Courtney Kirkland calls it.
2: 14th foul on the New York Knicks. So next one puts San Antonio in the bonus. And, you know, it's a foul so far from the rim. Like, Jalen, Chuck, Steph, like, that's going to get you one step closer. Silly.
0: I'll tell you what, that's a big steal by Keldon Johnson right there.
1: First foul on Brunson. They go to Harper. Steps back. Will pass to Castle. Shot clock at two. Castle dribbles. Gets near the corner. Puts up a tough shot. Never hit the rim. And that's going to be a shot clock violation.
2: Knicks is stringing together stops. This is about putting the ball in the basket. Make this young team feel some game pressure.
1: We want to extrapolate. This was about the time the Knicks were down 22 to Cleveland in the first game of the Eastern Conference Finals. They're down 15 here. Josh Hart from the right corner. Left side it goes. Alvarado drives hard, but Wemby's there. Peels out to the top. Nine to shoot.
0: That Carl Anthony Towns underneath.
1: Looking for him. Now passes to Cat, who pops up high. Shot clock at two. Drives inside. Hops back. Takes a three. Hits it right at the shot clock horn. A mammoth basket for Carl Anthony Towns. His first fourth quarter points of the finals, and we're in game four. 12-point game. Castle hit, shot up, no good. He'll shoot a pair.
2: Boy, Keldon Johnson on that last possession for the Knicks was completely fronting Carl Anthony Towns, being super physical. You know, the persistence of Alvarado to get him the ball. He had a face-up from three. Tough, tough make. Boy, the Knicks right there at 12 down.
0: They're very much right there, and Steph Castle with two. Not as quite as big free throws as the ones he made on Monday night, but two very big free throws right here.
1: 95-83, San Antonio. Led by 29 late in the first half, by 27 at halftime. First one, perfect, just like it was in the late seconds of game three. But still a ton of time on the clock. It's 7:14 to go. Knicks have expended a ton of energy. Carl Anthony Towns finally delivering in the fourth quarter. He was 0 for 6. It wasn't that he didn't score. He only took six shots over four games.
0: Exactly. The Knicks got to just dig their heels in right now. They don't have to catch up necessarily in the next 2 minutes, but they got to maintain where they are right now. They're in relatively good shape. They just got to keep this margin right around 10 points.
1: OG Anunoby checking in for New York. Mikal Bridges headed to the Knick bench.
2: Sticking with the Alvarado, Jalen Brunson minutes.
1: Castle, one more free throw. On its way. Good. 97-83 Spurs. 7:14 to go.
0: San Antonio 13 for 14 from the free throw line. Kesty, 93%.
1: There's Brunson. Bounce pass to Anunoby. Let's fly for three. It hits. Back to back. 3 pointers from that corner for New York.
2: Another delivery by Jalen Brunson. Just times the pass perfectly. His sixth assist.
1: Knicks have it down to 11. Dylan Harper falling across the half-court line. Turns it over. 6:45 to go. The Knicks can get this into single digits. There's Anunoby to Towns. Drives against Wemby. Gets deep. Bumps him off. Puts it up and in. Knicks down 9.
2: Big time drive by Karl Anthony Towns. Went right at Wembanyama. I love that he challenged him.
1: 97-88. San Antonio trying to hang on. Castle drives hard. A whistle. Courtney Kirkland calling the Nick foul as Alvarado tried to defend Castle from the left.
0: Two more free throws for Steph Castle. Team fouls are still 5-0.
1: Last time this game was in single digits, it was 19-10. Spurs back in the first quarter.
2: I got to be honest, I thought this foul, you know, it's an easy call. And it was Alvarado just yanking Steph Castle from behind. Steph is, I don't know how he stayed on balance, PJ.
1: First free throw good for Castle.
0: Couldn't agree more. We got De'Aaron Fox coming in now for Dylan Harper. That is to settle the offense down, take care of the ball. Felt bad. Dylan Harper, though, was put in a bad situation by Wemby. Wemby did a dribble handoff with him within like a foot and a half of the half-court line. He had to walk the tightrope to even catch the ball.
1: Second free throw good by Castle as well. Spurs by 11. 99-88 San Antonio, 6:20 as we come down the stretch of game 4. Knicks trying to pull off the biggest halftime comeback in NBA Finals history. The Spurs trying to win 2 on the road to even the finals. Here's Brunson driving into traffic, layup. No, but he's fouled as he careens over the baseline, and 2 free throws coming for Brunson. Well, it's going to be on Castle, who had been riding with 4 fouls for a long time. So that's 5 on Stephon Castle with still 6:09 to go.
0: Yeah, he went in to help, but he shouldn't have reached. Again, Jalen Brunson, every time he has Julian Champagne on him, he attacks him. They are targeting Julian Champagne. That caused the foul on Stephon Castle.
2: And they're sticking with the Brunson-Alvarado minutes, and that is setting up some of this matchup. These have been good minutes, and I'm telling you, they have not played a ton together.
1: That's the first fourth quarter point for Brunson tonight as he hits the first free throw. One more to come. Jalen Brunson been averaging almost 11 fourth quarter points per game in the NBA Finals. 10-point game, free throw up, rims in, 9-point game. 99-90, San Antonio, 6:05 to go. Knicks lead the finals 2-1. Here's Fox, runs into Brunson, gives to Champagne. His 3's off the mark, rebounded by New York.
0: Julian Champagne is 1-for-7 from the 3-point line.
1: Brunson crossed over, lost it, turnover. Fox coming the other way. Pass ahead to the opposite corner. Vassell's 3, no good. And a rebound by New York.
0: Quick 3's again by San Antonio.
1: San Antonio could not miss from 3 in the first half, and they can't buy one here in the second. 5.5 minutes to go. Knicks down 9. Brunson from the right to Cat. Thought about a 3 against Victor. Now steps back, look for contact. Runs in to Wembanyama, gives it up to Brunson, who drives, gives up the body and scores, and the lead's down to 7.
2: Spacing really good. It's allowing Jalen to go one-on-one, and if that's the potential, boy, you're in good hands.
1: Knicks in the midst of a 17-4 run. 7-point San Antonio lead, crossing 5 minutes to go. De'Aaron Fox to his left. Penetrates the arc, pulls back, 18-footer, no. Long rebound, tapped out of bounds. And they'll say the Spurs touched it last. Knicks basketball.
0: Knicks much more patient, executing much better on the offensive end of the floor.
2: Other than the turnovers, their process offensively has been so much better in the second half.
1: Knicks have had 4 20-plus point comebacks in the postseason the last 2 years. This would be the greatest of them all. Jalen Brunson passing it out. Alvarado sends it over to OG. His 3, yes! 20-4 run! Timeout San Antonio. Somehow the Knicks are only down 4.
2: I mean, how about the resilience of this team to be down 27 in the first half, and for the first time all night, the entire building is standing up. It's almost like they can't believe they're this close all of a sudden.
0: And San Antonio continues to double Jalen Brunson. He gets off the ball, and they can't rotate quick enough to get to that weak side corner to get to OG Anunoby.
1: The San Antonio Spurs in the second half, PJ, are shooting 6 for 34, 17% from the field, 2 for 15 from 3, and the Knicks have been able to make major inroads on a 29-point deficit.
0: Yeah, it's not what they're shooting, Kesty. It's their shot selection. They've had terrible shot selection in the second half.
2: So how about this? I keep talking about the Alvarado Brunson minutes, right? And how that's helping this process offensively. They are plus 16 when those two have been on the floor together. And as you march now to 4:32 to play, Captain Clutch is once again in a position to play hero. And all of a sudden, he's percolating a little bit. 31 points for Jalen Brunson.
1: George Sedano by the Spurs bench.
18: Guys, Keldon Johnson rallying the troops here and telling the guys a very simple message. Guys, let's get greedy. Go to the basket. That's what we need to do. Just go to the basket, Kesty.
1: 4:32 to go. Ton of time. We're in game four of the NBA Finals. San Antonio 99, Knicks 95.
0: Victor Wembanyama's at 39 minutes plus right now. I can't imagine Mitch Johnson taking him out the rest of the way.
1: Carl Anthony Towns defending Wemby as he receives the pass on the three-point arc. Puts it on the deck, going to hand it off to Fox. Fox spinning. Fox using the screen through the lane. Seven to shoot to Vassell. Free throw line. Out to Fox. Left side three. Good.
2: Wow.
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1: 102-95. 4 minutes to go. San Antonio was nearly staggered and comes up with the big triple. Jalen Brunson, crowd quiets, finds Hart. Rather, Alvarado spins, goes to the rack and scores it.
0: On Champagne. I don't know that Mitch can keep Champagne in the game. They are just attacking him, and on top of that, he's not making his threes.
1: 102-97, Spurs lead down to five. Fox drives, gives it to Wemby. Contested jumper, good from the tip of the circle and right over Cat's hands.
2: Boy, back-to-back big-time buckets. And Carl Anthony Towns had his left arm in the midsection, and Wemby still makes the shot.
1: 3:20 to go. Wembanyama, 24 points. 7-point lead. Now being harassed as Brunson gives it up. Over to Towns on the right. Back to Alvarado, who swings it to Brunson. Four to shoot. To Alvarado. His three on its way. And in! Jose Alvarado delivering.
0: They double Brunson. He kicks the ball to the open man. The doubles are hurting them right now.
2: Steph Cashel is at the table. They need a dead ball for him to get in.
1: Knicks within four. Only the second triple off the Knicks bench tonight. Fox had it poked away by Anunoby. Chases it down in the backcourt. Seven to shoot. Fox will square for three. Miss this one. Karam hits the baseline. Out of bounds to New York.
2: Wow, this all started in the third quarter, and the poor shot selection opening the window. Three after clank three. I think to the two offensive rebounds and two three-point attempts for Victor Wembanyama. All of that coming back to pinch him.
0: Champagne out of the game right now, but I don't know if it's too late getting him off the floor.
1: Jalen Brunson into the front court. Cat sets him a screen. Now he's got Wemby. Steps back into the corner. Sends it to Alvarado. Back to Brunson. Shoots the three over Wemby. Hits the three over Wemby. 1 point game.
2: Captain Clutch in the house, Wemby.
1: From down 29 to down one. Crowd on its feet with 2:07 to go. De'Aaron Fox trying to get it to Wemby. Turned it over. Knicks a chance for the lead. Put it up and put it in. No, it's a missed shot. Wow, that did not go in right at the rim. How did that not go in?
0: Josh Hart just missed the layup.
1: Here's Wemby splitting a double. Got the whistle. Could not convert on the layup. Wemby will shoot two with 1:47 to go. The Knicks had their first lead of game four on a platter, and Josh Hart could not finish.
0: De'Aaron Fox with a terrible turnover, but good hustle by Steph Castle. He pressured Josh Hart just enough to cause the miss. Josh should still make that, but good effort by Stephon Castle.
2: You know, I think he took off a little early, and he couldn't. I don't think he thought he could dunk it, Josh, and then he back rims it.
1: On the other end of the floor, Victor Wembanyama, 24 points, 13 rebounds, first free throw missed, planks it off the back iron to the delight of more than 19,000 here at the Garden.
0: Knicks with the chance this next possession to maybe tie, more likely opportunity to take the lead.
1: San Antonio has led from the start. When we say led by 29. Crowd making a ton of noise. Wemby front rims it and missed it. He missed both. 104-103. San Antonio clinging to a one-point lead. 140 to go.
0: Wemby's at 42 minutes plus.
1: And now he's defending Brunson. They switch defense. Vassell's got him. Pass to Towns back in the hands of Brunson. Brunson against Castle. Four to shoot. He's still on the arc. Now tip of the circle. Free throw line. Puts it up on the float. Gets the roll. And the Knicks have the lead. First time they have climbed the mountain down 29.
2: And who's doing it again? Jalen Brunson.
1: 118 to go. This place is shaking. Here's De'Aaron Fox with it. Retreating. Now to the three-point line. Pass to the right side. Castle couldn't hang on. Just got it. Stays in bounds. Five to shoot. Goes baseline. Defended tightly. And he hit the end line. Turnover. Castle turned over. Great defense by Josh Hart.
2: Just incredible job staying in front. And if he doesn't step on the end line, that could have easily been an offensive foul on Castle.
0: 13th turnover for the Spurs, 11 in the second half.
1: 1 minute to go off the inbound. Knicks 105, San Antonio 104. Jalen Brunson out on the left, out beyond the arc dribbling. Goes to Alvarado, trying to get it back to Brunson. Tightly defended, now the pass. Now driving down to the baseline. Turning on Fox in a double team. Brunson tries to pass it late clock. Got it to Karl Anthony Towns, but before he offered it, the shot clock expired. Turnover, New York.
0: Devin Vassell did an excellent job denying Jalen Brunson the ball, and the rest of the Knicks were pretty stagnant. That's an enormous turnover for the Knicks right there. They're 17th of the game.
2: Jalen Brunson, though, 9 of the 17 in the fourth quarter for the New York Knicks. Landry Shamet going to check in here. I think he's going to replace.
0: Well, they use Landry for defense.
2: They are going to use Landry for defense. So Jalen Brunson going to take a seat. Timeouts two each still, PJ.
0: One now. Mitch Johnson's going to use one, I think, to set up a 2-for-1. It's not going to be an absolute 2-for-1. They need to get a good shot. They need to take the lead again. But they do have the opportunity for a 2-for-1. And interestingly enough, coming back, you might have that crazy situation. San Antonio's only committed one team foul.
1: This happened in game two. Remember, they took a foul earlier than they wanted. Wemby threw the ball off of Castle's back, and then Wemby fouled Brunson, and that put Jalen at the line. So we'll keep an eye on that as well. Let's reset everything here. 38.8 seconds to go in game four. Knicks once down 29, now lead 105-104 over San Antonio, bidding to go up 3-1 in the finals. Mark Kestisher, PJ Carlissimo, Doris Burke, George Sedano, the NBA Finals on ESPN Radio.
2: Spurs have not scored in over 3.5 minutes. Give the Knicks an enormous amount of credit on the defensive end. And you're going to need another stop here. PJ, where do you think the Spurs are going here?
0: They're going pick and roll with Wemby or Steph Castle taking the ball to the basket. It'll either be De'Aaron Fox and Wemby in a pick and roll or Steph Castle. They'll swing the ball around and try and get him. I think they're going to try and go quick. I really think that given the foul situation right now, they got to try and get the 2-for-1.
2: And how about Mike Brown, who all night long was searching for the right combinations, had to endure some massive foul trouble. But the Jose Alvarado with Jalen Brunson minutes have been enormous.
1: Knicks 105, Spurs 104, 38 and 8-tenths seconds to go. San Antonio advances the ball, Castle to inbound, sideline right. Goes into the backcourt.
0: Mitch Robinson on the floor to defend Wemby.
1: De'Aaron Fox has it, three-point line, tip of the circle, pulls from the right, off the rim, not there. Castle went in trying to get the offensive rebound, and he got fouled. 30.3 to go in the game.
2: Yeah, he was on the strong side of the floor. I think he had about a 12 to 15 foot, little bit of a head.

0: Wemby jump shot. You had those back-to-back shots that seemed to settle the Spurs. De'Aaron Fox and then Wemby. Nothing since then until Steph Castle's free throw.
1: 30 seconds to go. A free throw for the lead for the Spurs. Away from Castle, and he knocks it home. Two more cool ones from Stephon Castle.
0: Well, it wasn't a classic shoot it to get the two for one, but it ended up the same way. Steph Castle has created the two for one, but Mike Brown's going to advance the ball. There's 30.3 seconds to go. However long it takes Jalen Brunson to get a shot, it may be a two-for-one for the Knicks also.
2: PJ, the decision to make a trap here, to send two at Jalen Brunson, how much is that being discussed over there, given that the Knicks have seemed to handle that pretty well here in the fourth?
0: I think it's being discussed a lot because they've tried it both ways. They tried going one-on-one, and Jalen scored. They tried double him. The Knicks did a good job, put the ball in somebody else's hand. I think they will stay with the double. I think they're saying, hey, if we lose, let it be somebody else. Even if it's a talented player like Karl-Anthony Towns, Mikal Bridges, whatever five Mike Brown sends out, they've seen enough from Jalen Brunson. He doesn't have to prove to them that he can make a shot.
2: But these are the moments where, you know, you have the staff that you trust, but ultimately it's on the shoulders of the guy who's in charge.
0: Mitch Johnson's going to make the decision for sure. The other dilemma they have, they would love to have Steph Castle guarding him. With five fouls on Steph Castle, you probably can't afford that. A little later, you know, we get down to single-digit seconds. Yes, you can put Steph Castle there. I don't know that you can put Steph Castle on him right now with 30 seconds still on the clock.
1: San Antonio has only 8 field goals in the second half. They ceded a 29-point lead. Spurs on the Castle free throws go up one. 106-105, Knicks advance at 30.3 on the clock. Fourth quarter, game 4. Josh Hart has the ball, looking, gets it into Brunson.
0: Marcel Gardner.
1: Just inside a half court. Now dribbles with a left hand on the arc. Penetrates that arc. Hops back, looks to give it up, does, gets it back. 13 to shoot. Now Brunson's going to drive. Floats it over Wemby. Missed the shot. Ball is tipped out. It's caromed all the way down floor. De'Aaron Fox going to chase it down. Fox layup got blocked.
0: Oh, boy. I thought he was fouled, but no call.
1: Knicks have it down one with 5 seconds to go.
2: Foul to give. They took it.
1: Smart.
0: De'Aaron Fox could have dribbled around.
2: Was there an over and back?
0: I thought it was over and back, but they didn't call it. So, and there's no way to appeal that right now. I'd love to see the replay from our friends at ABC.
1: Knicks getting a timeout in. 106-105 Spurs, 5.7
2: Ooh,
1: seconds to go.
2: I think he was over and back.
0: I would love to see the whole replay.
1: Alvarado was in the front. Yeah, I think
0: No, you have to be there and the ball.
1: And he might not have been. The ball never came across that half-court line.
0: Both his feet were across, but the ball was still in the backcourt. De'Aaron Fox, that is going to be the talked-about play.
2: Big. Plenty of time here, PJ, to get a shot. You've got time for a screen. You've got to inbound the ball cleanly. Ideally, it's going right to Jalen Brunson. Quick screen and let him go, or do you space out and let him try to beat his guy one-on-one?
0: Well, they're going to have to worry about getting the ball in first, so they're going to need a screen to get him the ball first. So somebody's going to be near him. Yep. That's exactly what happened. Both feet in the front court by Jose Alvarado with the ball in the backcourt. The De'Aaron Fox decision is a huge one. I wanted to see that replay to see if OG blocked it clean or whether there was contact on that, but I certainly would have preferred De'Aaron Fox, given that he wasn't all by himself, to dribble around, take some more time off the clock, force the Knicks to foul, and then shoot some free throws. Right now, the Knicks did a really good job defending the last possession against Jalen Brunson. Can they do that 2 times in a row?
2: Last time out used by the New York Knicks.
0: Now you could, if you want, you could have Steph Castle. This is the situation we were talking about. It could be Steph Castle on Jalen Brunson if they won.
1: Knicks down a point. We mentioned earlier, largest comeback in NBA Finals history was a 24-point comeback by the Celtics in 08. Knicks were down as many as 29. And an OB gets it into Brunson. Brunson pulls a quick three off the front rim. No. Tip it good for

0: place is rocking at the Garden.
1: The decision by Jalen Brunson to go that quickly is enormous, Kesty, because it opened up exactly that. You have to give yourself two chances to win, a shot at the bucket, and then give your teammate a chance. And oh, gee, oh, my.
2: Double team. You had De'Aaron Fox and Wemby on Jalen Brunson. So with two people on Jalen Brunson, there was nobody left. Wemby's on him. De'Aaron Fox doubles. There's nobody to box out OG Anunoby. He runs in. He's got a free look at it, and he jumps up, catches it in his right hand, and lays it down.
1: Now, listen, you have the ultimate wide receiver target in the end zone with 1.2 seconds left to go. I mean, my goodness, if you are the Knicks, you are trying to take away that lob, but you are trying to do it without fouling, because we know that this big man is one of the sweet shooting free throw shooters in the game.
3: OG Anunoby, 33 points. He and Jalen Brunson have teamed up for 69 points tonight. Spurs break the huddle with Wemby, with Castle, with Vassell, Dylan Harper. De'Aaron Fox will be on the floor
2: Mitchell
3: for San Antonio.
2: Mitchell Robinson on Wemby. The Spurs have had trouble in this situation. It's not Steph Castle inbounding the ball. It's going to be Dylan Harper.
3: San Antonio blowing a 29-point lead with a chance to even the NBA Finals at two games apiece, but they have 1.2 seconds left.
2: No fouls to give, no timeouts for the Spurs.
3: Harper about to receive the ball. He's got it. Sideline left. Inbound over the top. Castle has it, lost it, taken away. The Knicks have got it. The biggest comeback in NBA Finals history. Game four of the finals goes to New York. Incredible. And the Knicks are as close to an NBA championship as they've been since 1994, up three games to one. What a game. 107-106, Knicks over the Spurs.
2: OG Anunoby and Jalen Brunson combined for 69 points.
1: I mean, this feels like insanity. I don't know how to describe what just happened here tonight. And it all started in the third quarter. They've done it to themselves, as Devin Vassell said in the huddle at one point. Wow.
3: Let's go downstairs to George Sedano.
4: Jalen, one question, one word. How?
5: Believe.
4: One word. Take me through that last play. Your shot goes up and your vantage point of OG's tipping.
5: Yeah, I caught the ball, I saw him back it up. So I let it fly, and then OG being OG, just being relentless to find a way to get the ball and tip it in.
4: You guys were down as much as 29, Jalen. What was said in the locker room at halftime?
5: Keep tipping away. Keep finding a way, keep tipping away. Don't get it back in one possession, just keep fighting.
4: The lineup with you and Alvarado seemed to change everything. What can you say about that lineup?
5: He came in, did his job, did what he was supposed to do, and just changed the game. I mean, it's big-time plays for him, and he just made big-time plays.
4: Lastly, one more win to a championship. What do the next several days look like?
5: 0-0.
4: Jalen, congratulations. Thank you.
5: Thank you.
4: Dice?
3: One of the most remarkable games you'll ever see, you'll ever listen to. The Knicks were down 29 late first half, 27 at half. We're getting run out of this building, Doris, and never gave up and continued to dig in and got some help from the Spurs as well.
1: Not only down, but lifeless. Like the fouls early in the first quarter, the first, what did you say, was 62 seconds. Carl gets two. It seemed to take all the wind out of the sails. The Spurs were an absolute complete command and then self-destructed in the third, PJ, with their shot selection.
2: Well, their three-point shooting was abysmal, but it's not a question of, they took so many threes early in the clock. You can make the argument, well, we got ahead by doing that. We want to run. We want to take the first good three that's there for us. But when you have that big a lead and you're seeing it slip away, you got to maybe change your strategy. Use a little more clock. Get the ball to Wemby. Don't forget those two free throws that Wemby missed. I will say this, his minutes played, he played 43 minutes and 55 seconds. He played just under 44 minutes. So for sure, fatigue was a factor, but fatigue should have been a factor also for OG Anunoby or Jalen Brunson.
1: Yeah.
2: It did not appear to be.
1: And I'm a little nervous if I'm on the Spurs now, because Jalen Brunson got back to Jalen Brunson type play, 12 for 25. He made 9 of 11 free throws, had a 7 assists. So not only did he beat them with their scoring, but when they did send the doubles, Kesty, he also was willing to distribute the basketball. So he looks like he steadied his ship. And what a second half comeback. And all night, Mike is pulling the strings. He's trying to find the lineups. Guys who've never played in the series, how Courtney has to come in. But the pull that he made to play Alvarado and Jalen Brunson together, that extra playmaker got the process of their offense all where it wanted to be.
3: This is one of the most venerable sports arenas in the world. Nobody wants to leave right now. We just had a moment, a series of moments, when OG Anunoby tipped in that Brunson miss. I was looking at all the celebrities ringing around, and they all looked at each other like, what's going on? What did I just see?
2: Well, the atmosphere changed dramatically. They inbound the ball. Jalen takes the three, and everybody's kind of up. There it goes. You know, we had this fantastic comeback, and it wasn't enough. And he barely misses the shot, and OG comes flying in. We talked about the decision that Mitch Johnson had to make. They doubled Jalen Brunson. Jalen Brunson shot it so quickly, De'Aaron Fox, who was the double, hardly could get there before he missed it. While the ball's still in the air, OG Anunoby goes flying from the outside. Again, in the fourth quarter, San Antonio shot 4 for 19. Only 1 for 5 from 3. So it wasn't like they kept burping up threes in the fourth quarter. But they also had 5 turnovers, Kesty. And those 2 missed free throws were enormous.
1: And I just go back to what you said, though. There was a point tonight on this broadcast where you said you're going to make the case that OG has been the best Knick consistently in this series. And, I mean, you know, talk about a guy who won a championship in Toronto, but he was hurt and didn't really play. His first opportunity in the NBA Finals, Kesty, he has met the moment.
3: It's a great point. He had an appendectomy earlier that year, couldn't play for Toronto. He comes through. Second half numbers, San Antonio missed 14 of 17 three-point attempts, only shot 20% from the field, and only scored 30 points. Great job by the defense.
1: Listen, the Knicks dug in the second half, and as Jalen Brunson told George Sedona, you just kept chipping away. You know, the crowd, I never felt like, as stunned as we are, it felt like this arena was like, are we going to get close enough to put us ourselves in position? Boy, if the Knicks were to win a championship, folks, this one is going to be talked about. PJ, you have been around this game an incredibly long time. I have never, ever been a part of something like we were a part of tonight.
2: Well, no, I don't know what is more surprising, what the Knicks did in the second half. By the way, they held the Spurs to 30 points in the second half.
3: 30.
2: After they scored
3: 41 in the first.
2: Yeah, in first quarter.
3: All right, first quarter. Thank you.
2: First quarter, they had 76 points in the first half. But the defense was so unbelievable, and the Spurs continued to shoot threes until the fourth. Then they started going inside. They did some other things. They actually looked like they had steadied the ship, and they had 2 enormous turnovers that when it looked like they were back in it, Dylan Harper got caught near half court and really couldn't stay in the front court. He got handed the ball so late, and De'Aaron Fox with that cross-court play. Those 5 turnovers in the fourth quarter really hurt the young. Tonight we can accent the word young Spurs.
1: Yes, I thought their youth showed up in a big way. And I said it at the start of the broadcast with the keys. I said, you can't have those 5 or 6, 7 minutes where your decision-making or your shot selection isn't good or you miss box out, et cetera, et cetera. So they did. They looked young for the first time.
2: Well, when you look at a final stat sheet, after the Spurs at one point being mid-60s from the field, mid-60s from 3, Knicks ended up outshooting the Spurs 46% to 42.
1: Wow.
2: They outshot them from the three-point line 47% to 39%. 39% is still good, but the second half was so one-sided. San Antonio shoots 20.5% from the field, 17% from the three-point line in the second half.
3: Before we hand it over to Jim and Corey, I just want to set the scene one more time. I mean, Taylor Swift is down there on the court right now. Timothy Chalamet, all the celebrities that ring the front row as Ernie and the gang are trying to do their post-game show. They got to put yellow rope around those guys because Spike Lee was out there hugging with Charles Barkley. It was, you know, we'll see. I mean, San Antonio's going to have to win three straight to win this championship. They will have home court for Game 5 coming up on Saturday night. But if the Knicks go on to end the 53-year drought, you're right, Doris, this is going to be the game that will be remembered for a long, long time.
1: And Captain Clutch in the fourth quarter again with OG and Anobi just delivering in the way that only Jalen Brunson has consistently delivered for this team.
3: Well, the Knicks trailed by 29 points with 9.5 minutes to go in the third quarter. So it was 29 in the second half. I had it late first half. It was 29 in the second half. And over those final 9:30 of the third and the entirety of the fourth quarter, the Knicks outscored San Antonio, get this, 55-25.
2: Well, wow. Jalen had help. Jalen got 9 points in the fourth quarter. Mr. Clutch, as always, but OG Anunoby got 8, including the biggest two, and Jose Alvarado, not to be forgotten, had 8 also.
3: Jalen Brunson told George Sedano, belief, and to the strains of don't stop believing. The Knicks take a 3-1 series lead. Only one team in finals history has blown that lead. Knicks will have their first crack at their first championship since 1973. Saturday night in San Antonio, we'll have it for you for Game 5 here on ESPN Radio and on ABC. Final score, what a comeback. Knicks 107, San Antonio 106 the final. For PJ Carlesimo, Doris Burke, George Sedano, our producer John Madani, our engineers Al Rosenberg and Dave Sniff, our boss Pizza Cone here for an historic night at Madison Square Garden. I'm Mark Kestisher. That'll do it for now from MSG. Now Jim Baskwell and Corey Alexander have the postgame show. Guys?
6: On the floor at Madison Square Garden right now. It's like a huge party at MSG right now. I don't know if Pizza Cone's in the mix over there among those partying for the Knicks, who have the biggest comeback win in NBA Finals history. Spurs helped out 8 of 39 from the field in the second half, 4 of 19 from the floor shooting in that fourth quarter. Coming up next in the NBA post-game show, our game flow. The Knicks come all the way back in a epic comeback. The NBA Finals on ESPN Radio presented by Gusto. 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Coming up next, Corey Alexander joins us to dig in on how this happened. Highlights on the other side. 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
6: Jim Basquel back on the NBA postgame show. The fans are still at Madison Square Garden. They don't want to leave right now. The floor is packed on the heels of game four, the NBA Finals. Knicks came into this one up 2-1 in the series, but the Spurs coming off a game three win, looking to get square in the series, knowing teams down 3-1 in the NBA Finals lose the series better than 98% of the time. 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Well, it was a fast start for the Spurs, who quickly got out to a double-digit lead, fueled by Karl Anthony Towns picking up two fouls in the first 102 of the opening quarter. Victor Wembanyama had his way.
3: Harper and Fox in the backcourt. The crowd is restless now. Wembanyama's back on the floor. Keldon Johnson, Devin Vassell also in San Antonio black. Pass to Wemby, drives, hangs, shot, no, but he's right there to put it in. And now the Knicks fans and their bench hopping up and down thinking that was an offensive interference. Steph Castle into the front court. We're under a minute to go, first quarter. Finds Wemby at the top. fakes the three on Robinson. Now dribbles back to the Knicks logo. Sizing up Robinson. Takes him to the elbow. Fades off the window and in. Wemby with 11.
0: That's not fair. That was an off-balance shot. He spun, went 180, and came back. You're not supposed to be able to make that shot.
6: And Victor Wembanyama, 13 points on 5 of 7 shooting. The Spurs were up 41-22 after the opening quarter. 6 threes, the most they've had in a quarter this season. Let's bring in Corey Alexander. Corey, I'd say the blueprint worked just fine for the Spurs. They had to feel great about where they were after 1.
1: It absolutely did. And you could tell that the Spurs were riding the momentum after a huge win, Game 3, getting on the board in this series, and it carried over with their shooting to start the game.
6: And into the second quarter, I mentioned the three ball. Well, San Antonio, well, they fell in love with that three, and it was going down in the second.
3: Wemby won the tap in a crowd. Keldon Johnson comes away with it to Vassell, who trails for three and hits one. 12 triples for San Antonio.
0: Out of the jump ball, that was an accident, and they get 3 points out of it.
3: Knicks still in a big crevasse. San Antonio with it. Fox out on the left side. Fox passes off to Harper. Angled three on its way. And good. Another one. Add to the total. That's 13.
2: That felt like another open shot. I talked a few minutes ago about them having 8 of those shots be open. That's another open look at three.
3: Dribbling through the lane. Pass to Harper. Corner three. Another 14 triples for the San Antonio Spurs.
2: And Kessie, it's another open three-point attempt. Simple drive and a pitch.
3: 76-49 San Antonio. 49 seconds to go in the half.
6: That's where they were at the break. 14 threes, a finals record in the first half. 27 points, the difference in that one. Now, I asked you at the break, Corey, what do the Knicks say in terms of how you possibly fight back in this one? This question is, what was the message to the Spurs, do you suppose, up 27 at the break?
1: Well, the message from Mitch Johnson to his team was simply, this game is far from over, and we've seen this team come back from huge leads before, from huge deficits before, so don't go out and continue to do things that we didn't do to get us here. They didn't turn the basketball over in the first half. They made shots. They attacked the paint, and they needed to keep the same recipe to start the third quarter.
6: That third quarter, the Knicks fight back, and they fought back with the three ball.
3: Now Brunson, bounce pass to Bridges, whips it up top to Cat. 6:53 to go into the corner. Ananobi hits three, is good. And all of a sudden, the New York Knicks have cut it to 19.
2: And listen, this is very manageable all of a sudden, it feels like, for the New York Knicks.
0: It's 10 points off the lead. They once led by 29.
3: And Steph Castle is back on the floor. This 10-0 run with Castle on the bench. Inbound, Hart drills a three from up top. The run continues for the Knicks. Down 16. 13 straight points. 5:20 to go, third quarter.
6: OG Anunoby, three ball, got him on a 10-0 run. Josh Hart, 13-0 run from down 29 to down 16. Suddenly we have a game, Corey. San Antonio goes 5-plus minutes without scoring. Your thoughts on their shot selection over that span?
1: Well, the shot selection was a struggle for the Spurs, and we talked about it at halftime. If you live by the three, you die by the three. And the Spurs fell in love with the three ball in the first half after knocking down 14. They felt like they were shooting at the same clip, but only 2 of 12 in that third quarter.
6: Speaking of three, OG.
3: OG twitching in the corner, gives to Robinson, hands it off to Anunoby. Step back, contested three on its way, rim backboard and rattles home.
2: Wow, it's a tough shot, folks. He didn't even have great balance with his feet.
3: 25 for Anunoby. Brunson's got 27. Knicks are down 15.
6: Carl Anthony Towns then cuts it to single.
3: Here's Anunoby to Towns. Drives against Wemby. Gets deep. Bumps him off. Puts it up and in. Knicks down 9.
2: Big time drive by Carl Anthony Towns. Went right at Wembanyama. I love that he challenged him.
6: Carl Anthony Towns suddenly a part of this game and having an impact late. Corey, it's a single-digit game. From a pro player's perspective, what's going through your mind mentally from San Antonio's end of things?
1: At this point, you have to find a way to stop the bleeding, and that bleeding is going to be attacking the basket, getting fouled, getting to the rim, not settling for jump shots, and become the aggressor once again. Now that the Knicks have established a rhythm on the offensive end, also lock in defensively, get back to how the way you were playing in the first half from a scouting report standpoint, and pay attention to the details.
6: Yeah, and the bleeding didn't stop. Instead, the Knicks opened up the wound.
3: Knicks have had four 20-plus point comebacks in the postseason the last 2 years. This would be the greatest of them all. Jalen Brunson passing it out. Alvarado sends it over to OG. His three, yes! 20-4 run! Timeout San Antonio. Somehow, the Knicks are only down four.
2: I mean, how about the resilience of this team?
6: 99-95, plenty of time left. Oh, by the way, the Knicks have a closer. His name is Jalen Brunson.
3: Jalen Brunson into the front court. Cat sets him a screen. Now he's got Wemby. Steps back into the corner. Sends it to Alvarado. Back to Brunson. Shoots the three over Wemby. Hits the three over Wemby. 1 point game.
2: Captain Clutch.
3: From down 29 to down one.
6: How about that? Down one, the Knicks are fighting all the way back. Corey, your thoughts on what Mike Brown did in terms of pairing Brunson with Alvarado in that backcourt? It seemed to spark them.
1: I loved it. And when not only does it spark them on the offensive end, it sparks them defensively. Alvarado applies a lot of pressure on the Spurs on both ends of the floor, and he brought that toughness that the Knicks needed in the second half.
6: And the Knicks would miss, off a turnover, they would miss Josh Hart, a layup that would have given them the lead. Then with 122 to go, it's Brunson back to work.
3: Pass to Towns, back in the hands of Brunson. Brunson against Castle, four to shoot. He's still on the arc. Now tip of the circle, free throw line, puts it up on the float, gets the roll, and the Knicks have the lead. First time they have climbed the mountain down 29.
2: And who's doing it again? Jalen Brunson.
3: 118 to go. This place is shaking.
6: Knicks have the lead from 29 down, a 30-point turnaround. At that point, Brunson, 9 points in the fourth quarter, 105-104. Stephon Castle got a huge rebound, getting in behind Hart to put them back up top with two free throws at 106-105. Now, Corey, there was a sequence here where the Knicks missed on the offensive end. De'Aaron Fox had it down on the other end. Could have dribbled the ball. This is your veteran point guard. I know they have a lot of young guys, but he's not one of them. Your thoughts on that sequence with De'Aaron Fox?
1: That was the play when you knew it was over. When De'Aaron Fox decided to go for the layup, a contested layup, and OG Anunoby doing a tremendous job getting back and hustling to come up with a stop on that point, that's when you know the Spurs do not deserve to win a championship. When you make plays like that down the stretch from your veterans, you don't deserve to win a championship, and you definitely did not deserve to win game four.
6: You mentioned OG, who got a piece of that ball, and the Knicks got the ball back under 6 seconds to go. Ball in the hands of Jalen Brunson.
3: Harper about to receive the ball. He's got it. Sideline left. Inbound over the top. Castle has it. Lost it. Taken away. The Knicks have done it. The biggest comeback in NBA Finals history. Game four of the Finals goes to New York. Incredible. And the Knicks are as close to an NBA championship as they've been since 1994. Up 3-1.
6: And that's the final call. This is what gave them the top side of the scoreboard.
3: Knicks were down as many as 29. And Anunoby gets it into Brunson. Brunson pulls a quick three. Off the front rim. No. Tip it go! For the lead with 1.2 seconds to go, OG Anunoby flying out of nowhere, and this place is rocking at the Garden.
6: 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Corey, OG Anunoby, what more can you say about him? Even the last two games, he's been the Knicks' best player overall, but his effort on both ends in a 33-point game that ended with the game winner.
1: Three letters describe OG Anunoby, MVP. He is the MVP of these finals right now for the New York Knickerbockers, and if they're able to go on and win in Game 5, I believe he will be the one receiving the Bill Russell Trophy for the NBA's most valuable player in the finals.
6: I get the Knicks. There's jubilation there. They're feeling good about themselves, up 3-1. I mentioned before, only one team, Cavs with LeBron over the Warriors, have rallied from down 3-1. More than 98% of the teams have won the NBA Finals, up 3-1. How do the Spurs possibly recover?
1: The only way the Spurs can recover is use their inexperience and be able to forget what happened here in Game 4. But this game, with a 29-point lead, to lose this lead, and when you could tie the series, this will be the one that creeps into the back of your mind, regardless as to what the score is as you come down the stretch in Game 5, or if you're fortunate enough to get to a Game 6 or 7.
6: Corey, from an ex-player standpoint, you've been in plenty of games, whether you've been up big or down big, given back leads or recovered from big deficits. How tough is it to forget a game like this?
1: It is extremely difficult to forget, especially at this level. I never was fortunate to play in an NBA Finals, but I know what it's like to give up a play-up lead and lose that game, and it is extremely difficult to recover from that. It's not difficult at the start of the next game. It's difficult at the end of the next game, where you don't feel like whatever you do is going to be enough to get a win.
6: That's our point guard, Corey Alexander. No turnovers from him, by the way. Corey, we'll see you down the road for Game 5 on Saturday.
1: Sounds good. See you guys Saturday.
6: Coming up next in the NBA postgame show, we'll hear from OG Anunoby, the hero for the New York Knicks. 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
3: Pass to Towns, back in the hands of Brunson. Brunson against Castle, four to shoot. He's still on the arc. Now tip of the circle, free throw line, puts it up on the float, gets the roll, and the Knicks have the lead. They have climbed the mountain down 29.
13: And who's doing it again? Jalen Brunson.
3: 118 to go. This place is shaking.
6: 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Jim Baskel back with the results of the AutoZone In the Zone poll question on who was in the zone for tonight's game for Jalen Brunson. 36 points, 5 rebounds, 7 assists, 3 steals. 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
3: Knicks were down as many as 29. And an OB gets it into Brunson. Brunson pulls a quick three off the front rim. No. Tip it, good for the lead with 1.2 seconds to go. OG Anunoby flying out of nowhere. And this place is rocking at the Garden.
6: What more can you say about OG Anunoby? 33 points, 10 of 15 from the floor, 7 of 9 from 3. That game-winning tip-in, and he joined Lisa Salter's post-game.
15: OG, take us through the game-winning play, the inbounds and the tip-in.
16: Got the ball to Jalen. He got a good look, and I just crashed and went for the ball.
15: You make it sound so easy, but tell me what's going through your mind as it's all unfolding.
16: Just do whatever it takes to win, you know? I mean, our thing is crashing. I love you, man. I think it's crashing the glass and second chance opportunities, so I just try to make a play.
15: OG, how did this happen? You guys were down 29. How did this happen?
16: We're resilient, you know? We never give up, you know? It's a game of runs. They went on one early. We knew we were going to go on our old runs, so we just stayed with it, kept pushing.
15: 29 points, though. When you're down 29, what were you guys saying to each other?
16: We stay with it, you know? It's a game of runs. We believe in ourselves. We've come back before. We're battle-tested. We're mentally, we're tough. We're a resilient group, so we just stay with it.
15: When you took the lead in the fourth quarter, what did this building feel like to you? We know what it felt like for us. What did it feel like for you?
16: It's electric. There's nothing like it. I mean, you see the fans, best fans in the world. It's amazing.
15: 3-1 series lead going to San Antonio. How do you close it out in Texas?
16: By watching the film, fixing the stuff we messed up on to be down 29 in the first place, and coming out and just being aggressive from the start.
15: Congratulations to you, OG.
6: Yeah, the Spurs help the Knicks in this comeback. Have to stress this. 8 of 39 from the field in the second half. 4 of 19 in the fourth quarter. And the shot selection was abysmal. Mitch Johnson, postgame.
17: The 30 points in the second half, what went wrong offensively in your mind?
18: Obviously a few things to score 30 points and a half. We got away from what got us the 76 points in the first half, just in terms of putting pressure on the rim, rolling after screens, running, continuing to find the paint, whether it's for ourselves or for a teammate. We got on our heels and, missed some shots, and then, you don't get as many free throws and high percentage looks when you play on your heels like that.
28: This has been a season, like the regular season and the playoffs, has been just full of a lot of lessons for you guys. Where does this one fall?
18: Yeah, I mean, at the top of the list, just in terms of obviously the circumstances and the stakes of what we're playing for, and to put as much good work into that first half as we did and get the lead that we had and not finish the job is
0: fourth row, second,
18: to say the least.
0: Last row, Mark.
1: Coach, anyway, just to describe how painful this is, this loss, and what did you say to your team afterwards?
18: I mean, painful again, yeah, because we played so well. So that's a game where you sit there and you say, you know, you had the type of first half you had, and you shot the ball decent, you played a pretty clean game, and then just kind of didn't finish the job and stopped putting the energy in the right spots that got you that lead. And what we're playing for now, you know, we got to go home in 2 days and approach it the same way. We got one game that we got to win, and we got to win that game in 2 days, and we got to be more consistent and more tough-mindedness and finish the job and finish stronger at the end.
6: Victor Wembanyama, by the way, played 44 minutes, 9 of 25 from the field. We talked about the shot selection for the Spurs. Wemby right there with it. 2 of 8 from 3. Took 8 three-pointers. Also missed 3 of 7 free throws. 2 big misses down the stretch as well. Wemby had this post-game.
2: On OG's tip-in, Victor, was there a breakdown as far as blocking out, or was it just simply a great play by him?
8: I don't know. I didn't see it again. I was contesting the first shot. Turned around and saw him up there, so that's all I can tell you.
0: Fourth row on the right, Jared.
19: Jared Wasey, Athletic. Can you just explain how that thing fell apart in the fourth quarter?
8: I think it began before that.
0: Third row on the left.
8: Can't really explain it right now. I don't know. I think it's just, I mean, execution, greediness of some sort. We clearly weren't the most hungry in the second half.
20: Victor, obviously, this is very painful. What's going through your mind right now?
8: What's going through my mind right now, I think it's going to go one of two ways. One of two ways. And a bad one and a good one, and I know the bad one would be giving up. The good one would be getting stronger through this, getting more together. And I know this is what we're going to do.
6: Again, one team in the history of the NBA has rallied from down 3-1. To win the NBA Finals. More than 98% of the teams lose the series. In this instance, Spurs outscored 58-30 in the second half. Knicks win it 107-106 to grab a 3-1 series advantage. They are one win from their first NBA title since 1973. And our next broadcast is Game 5. It comes your way on Saturday. Coverage comes your way at 7:30 Eastern. Coming up next, it's Game Night. For producer Mike Martino, technical director Camilo Ortiz, associate producer Ryan Matlack, as well as Mark Kessler, PJ Carlissimo, Doris Burke, and George Sedano, I'm Jim Baskwell. 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
23: 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Coming up Thursday, the Knicks win Game 4 and are one win away from their first title in 53 years. So, will they be able to close it out in Game 5? 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
3: And an OB gets it into Brunson. Brunson pulls a quick three off the front rim. No, tip it good for the lead with 1.2 seconds to go. OG Anunoby flying out of nowhere. And this place is rocking at the Garden.
4: Oh, we're resilient. You know, we never give up. You know, it's a game of runs. They went on one early. We knew we were going to go on our own run. So we just stayed with it, kept pushing.
3: Inbound over the top. Castle has it, lost it, taken away. The Knicks have done it. The biggest comeback in NBA Finals history. Game four of the Finals goes to New York. Incredible. And the Knicks are as close to an NBA championship as they've been since 1994, up 3-1.
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0: 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He's Emmett Golden. I'm Q Myers. Emmett, Mitch Johnson might need to call 1-800-PROGRESSIVE and figure out what is going on, because he just witnessed his team give up a massive, massive lead, only to get down now in the series 3-1. The Spurs, there's so many different ways to approach the second half of this game. We don't have enough time this evening to talk about everything the Spurs went and did wrong in the second half. But all I can tell you, to summarize it the best, the Knicks scored 32 points in the fourth quarter. The Spurs scored 30 points in the second half.
1: It was the greatest collapse in NBA Finals history. Biggest choke job I've ever seen in my life. It was so crazy that we sat here. Usually we talk a whole lot before the show starts. We were all quiet because we couldn't believe it. Like, we saw history tonight. And shout out to the Knicks. The fact that they kept on fighting.
0: Yes.
1: They could have packed it up, said, hey, tonight ain't our night. We can go back and get a game on their floor. It's all good. No. I guess I'll say them, but really, OG Anunoby, Jalen Brunson, and Karl Anthony Towns. Those guys saved New York tonight. Or maybe it was Wu-Tang.
0: Well, I mean, hey, whatever the case may be, you know, when you have an ultimate comeback like that, and you know, and I'm not trying to, you know, put a dig your way, but I mean, when the Cavaliers gave up that huge lead in game one of the Eastern Conference Finals, they took a part. They played a major part in the Knicks coming back. Well, the Spurs played a major part in the Knicks coming back in this one, but you're right. The Knicks did find a way to stick in it and say, okay, this game's not over. I thought that the narrative was going to be no home team has won a game yet. They're going to head to game five in San Antonio. The series is going to be knotted up at two. It was going to be the best of three. And instead, the Knicks now have a commanding 3-1 series lead. The 29-point comeback, easily the largest in NBA Finals since 1971. The previous large was 24. So they just blew that out of the water, and the Spurs have to be wondering and looking around that locker room about what the hell just happened.
1: Yeah, they most certainly have to. And they basically, I mean, they folded. But when it got late and it was a ball game and all that momentum, you saw that they just couldn't execute anything. Mm-hmm. They, you know, the play by Fox on the turnover, when you have the lead by one, why do you try to make a layup? Make them foul you. Make them send you to the line. Mm-hmm. You know, there were so many things that they didn't execute well. Nobody even looked for Anunoby for a box out. The ball went up and everybody turned around and started watching instead of putting a body on a guy. But even with all that being said, shouldn't have came down to any of that.
0: No, not when you have a lead like that at the half, 76-49. But to your point, OG Anunoby, 33 points on the night. Obviously had to tip in at the very end. That was the difference maker. Put the Knicks up by 1 point. They go on to win 107-106. But he was 7-for-9 from the three-point line. He kept them alive. Jalen Brunson, 36 points on the night. 3-of-7 from three-point. But still, he was hitting big shot after big shot. What he does, keeping the Knicks in it, just giving them a little bit of life, right? The Spurs weren't able to put them away at all, and the Knicks just hung around until they found a way to get the dub. Following the game, Jalen Brunson caught up with Inside the NBA.
2: How on earth did that just happen?
3: One word that captures that all is just believe. Just believing in each other. Believing in the process, chipping away one possession at a time. It wasn't going to be one play to get us back. It wasn't going to be one momentum play, but it was just hitting singles, getting on base, just keep chipping away.
4: I hate to even ask you this question because I know your father very well. I know you very well. I've seen your workout tapes as a youngster, so I know you have no quit in you. However, when you were down 29 points, did any doubt creep in your mind?
3: I mean, I thought about it, but then I realized just where we're at. And you're allowed to think about the worst possible scenario, but you got to go out there and do something about it. And just me just having my teammates back, just fighting every possession, just figuring out what we had to do, but not really, just not believing it.
4: Down the stretch in these games, you've been able to show who you are, Jalen Brunson, but it's been a tough series. Do you feel like you figured them out tonight personally, that you were able to be yourself tonight and be great all night?
3: I feel like I was a little bit more efficient, probably the more efficient I've been in this series tonight, but I'm not really trying individually to figure out. I'm just trying to figure out how to ways to win games and figure out how to make sure my team has the right mindset going forward. As a leader, you know, I'm going to be all right. I'm going to figure it out. But I got to make sure everyone's just on the same page. We're all fighting. We're all believing. But that's just what's important.
1: Yeah, and, you know, they believed. I love that he kept it real there.
5: Right.
1: Because I'm sure, look, everybody, when they were down 29, thought this game was over. You know, and even though he said it creeped in his mind, and I'm sure, again, they proved that they didn't quit. Mm-hmm. And that is the most respectable thing that happened, is that they didn't quit when they could have, and they ended up by keep putting, like you said, hitting singles, possession by possession. A lot of times, Q, you know how it is, teams get down by double digits, and they try to erase the full deficit with one shot.
0: Yeah.
1: And they didn't try to do that. They didn't do too much. Meanwhile, the Spurs, who had the lead, was doing way too much.
0: They didn't do anything, right? They didn't do. They did too much and did nothing at the same time.
1: Yeah.
0: That's what the story of the Spurs. They did too much and did nothing at the same time. The funny thing about this is at the half, when the Spurs were up 76-49, Mama Q texted me and said, do you see the score of the game? And I said, yeah, it's incredible. She's like, yeah, wow. Oh, man, wouldn't that be something if the Knicks came back? And my exact words were, if they come back and win, I would call the series. No need to go back to San Antonio.
1: Oh, it's over.
0: And all they did is came back and win the game. So I stick by that. I'm sticking with my words. No need to go back and play game 5, right? The Spurs should be kicked out the club, right? You blew that, you're out of there.
1: You're not overcoming that. Trust me, I know, all right? My team in the Cleveland Cavaliers blew a 22-point lead and wasn't able to overcome it. You don't have a meltdown like that in a finals game and just put it behind you. There's no way that they could do it. Even if they would have lost this game and it was close throughout, I would have still said, well, hey, they got a game on their floor, home game, in game 5. I think they could win that one, and maybe they make it interesting. It ain't interesting no more. It's over.
0: Man, I'll tell you what. The Spurs were on fire in the first half. That's how they got 76 points, including 14 three-pointers. They ended up the game with 17 three-pointers, and they shot way too many of them. They just had way too many empty possessions. They had way too many turnovers. They looked like they were out of sorts. Too many times their mind didn't look like it was in the game, and even times when the camera would flash over on Mitch Johnson, he had a glazed look on his face. Like, he couldn't believe the lead was going from 29 to 22, to 17, to 12, to 5, to behind by a couple, and then up by one, right? I mean, and the De'Aaron Fox play at the end, unexcusable for a veteran, and he is a veteran. You don't get a turnover, get the ball with the lead, and you're going towards your hoop. You don't go for the bucket. You just dribble it out until they foul you, and you go to the free throw line, and then you have to knock down your shots, but at least you're giving yourself an opportunity. Right, you knock down those shots, you're up by 3 points. All they could do is tie you. Instead, he forces something. OG makes a great play on one end, makes an even bigger play on the other. So what happened to the Spurs? We'll hear from them next here on ESPN Radio, the ESPN app, SiriusXM, Channel 80.
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0: Center. The ultimate comeback, NBA Finals, game number 4, Spurs versus Knicks. I'm Q Myers. The Spurs got off to a blazing start, outscoring New York 76-49 in the first half and found a way to lose 107-106. The Knicks scored 32 points in the fourth quarter. The Spurs only scored 30 in the second half. As a matter of fact, the Knicks outscored the Spurs 58-30 in the second half. The Knicks rallied from 29 to win. Game 4 is the biggest comeback in NBA Finals history. Jalen Brunson had 36 points on the night, while OG Anunoby had 33, including 7-for-9 from three-point. Game 5 is coming up Saturday from San Antonio, with New York holding the commanding 3-1 series lead. In the NFL, the Chiefs added 2 years to Patrick Mahomes' contract in a reworked deal that ties him to Kansas City through 2033 at a value of $504.75 million. Sources told ESPN, a value that makes it the first NFL deal valued at over $500 million. And in college hoops, NC State is investigating potential legal claims against LSU tied to men's basketball coach Will Wade leaving for a second stint coaching the Tigers. That includes whether LSU violated North Carolina state law. NC State Vice Chancellor and General Counselor Allison B. Newhart wrote to new LSU counterpart Carlton Jones last week about the matter, a development first reported by WRAL in Raleigh. The letter was later obtained by the Associated Press in a records request. According to NC State, it's received 3 email messages from LSU asking the school to sign a release of claims against LSU in the Wade matter. For more scores and analysis, check out ESPN.com and the all-new ESPN app. Coming up, more game night reaction to NBA Finals game number 4 with Emmett Golden and me, Q Myers, here on ESPN Radio and the all-new ESPN app.
1: Coming up on the Thursday edition of Unsportsmanlike with Evan Cohen, Chris Canty, and me, Michelle Smallman. 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
2: About to receive the ball. He's got it. Sideline left. Inbound over the top. Castle has it. Lost it. Take it away. The Knicks have done it. The biggest comeback in NBA Finals history. Game 4 of the Finals goes to New York. Incredible. And the Knicks are as close to an NBA championship as they've been

0: to one. Incredible, incredible, incredible. That's probably the best way to describe what the Knicks did to the Spurs. I'm sure the Spurs got some words, but we can't say them on this family-friendly show that we call Game Night here on ESPN Radio. The all-new ESPN app, SiriusXM, Channel 80, and TuneIn were presented by Progressive Insurance. The sound coming in courtesy of ESPN Radio. Emmett, the Knicks come back. They come storming back to win 107-106, down 29, only to win the game and now have a 3-1 series lead. And you know the thing about this kind of a game? The Spurs did so much greatness. They played so well in the first half. There's so many guys that I want to highlight. Harper, Vassell, Wemby, Fox. They all played really well in the first half. I can't even talk about that because it's what they didn't do in the second half. None of that matters. It was an ultimate collapse. Like, the Knicks complained about the free throw in game number three. Mike Brown complained about him. Well, they were rewarded in the first half. The Knicks went to the free throw line 23 times in the first half, only hit 15 of them, while the Spurs were 6-for-6. So I'm sitting here looking at all these different numbers like, man, the Spurs have really got it together. None of that matters.
1: Nope.
0: None of that matters. Like, you can look and try to make everything as nice and dress it up however you want to, but they always say you can put lipstick on a pig, it's still a pig.
1: Yeah.
0: That's what it is when it comes to this game. The Spurs found a way to lose.
1: In multiple ways. 1:47 left in the game. Wemby goes to the line for two free throws, misses both of them.
0: Yep.
1: It's stuff like that.
0: Yep.
1: You know, it's stuff like that. They just completely collapse. They start the most addicting thing in sports is the three-point line.
0: Yep.
1: And since they hit a bunch in the first half, they said, we're going to keep on chucking them. And they weren't falling. They were taking threes early in the shot clock.
0: Yep.
1: And they weren't falling. And that's the worst thing you could do when you have a big lead. It was a disaster for the Spurs.
0: It was a lot of bad basketball. And that's the one thing that drives me crazy. Look, I'm not a Spurs fan. I'm not a Knicks fan. But I am a basketball fan. And when I see bad basketball played, that's what drives me crazy. When you're up 76-49 in the first half, all you have to do in the second half is come back and finish. And what does that mean? What does finish mean? Don't turn the ball over. Don't force shots. Don't get cute. Right? Don't do a bunch of stuff that you don't need to do. Do what you know how to do fundamentally sound. And instead, they fell in love, like you said, with the three-point line. They fell in love with lobbing the ball to Wemby when they didn't have to. It just seemed like they didn't know how to close. They got that big lead, and then they're like, well, what do we do now?
1: Right.
0: What do we do now? We're up by 29. What do we do now? You finish. And they didn't know how to finish. I say it all the time. It's like that old school video game. Finish them. They couldn't finish them.
1: Yeah. Yeah. I don't know how you come back from this.
0: Oh, you don't. You don't when you're down 3-1. It's a wrap.
1: You don't. But I'm talking on the bigger scale. And maybe I'm over-exaggerating and getting caught up in the moment. But, like, are we going to pick them to win a title next year?
0: I mean they'll have all offseason to recover from this. I mean,
1: sure.
0: You know, it's a wrap.
1: Yeah, but that, oh man, it's going to take all summer to wash the stank off that.
0: Well, I mean, they're going to have plenty of time. Trust and believe, they'll have plenty of time. Let's go back to New York, Madison Square Garden, and hear from our guy Wemby to find out exactly what happened in that second half.
2: In the final moments of the game, De'Aaron goes for the layup against OG instead of dribbling the clock out. I wanted to get your thoughts on that particular possession.
3: I fell on the floor. I couldn't really see. I don't know. I just saw the block.
4: On OG's tip-in, Victor, was there a breakdown as far as blocking out, or was it just simply a great play by him?
3: I don't know. I didn't see it again. I was contesting the first shot, turned around and saw him up there. So that's all I can tell you.
5: Can you just explain how that thing fell apart in the fourth quarter?
3: I think it began before that.
6: Third row on the left.
3: Can't really explain it right now. I don't know. I think it's just, execution, greediness of some sort. We clearly weren't the most hungry in the second half.
7: Victor, obviously this is very painful. What's going through your mind right now?
3: What's going through my mind right now, I think it's going to go one of two ways. One of two ways. And a bad one and a good one, and I know. The bad one would be giving up. The good one would be getting stronger through this, getting more together. And I know this is what we're going to do.
8: Talk about the emotions in the locker room afterwards and just what was going through your mind as you walked off the floor.
3: I don't know about the emotions, but it was painful, of course. It feels like we're missing. We worked too hard and give up our leads, you know, just as simple as that. It just hurts.
9: Victor, what was going through your mind on the two free throws and stepping away from the line after you missed those late?
3: What was going through my mind? I mean, same thing as always. It's just a shot. You might work on your form hours and hours. At the end of the day, it's just a shot. So you need to shoot it the normal way.
10: You guys had only 30 points in the second half after 76 in the first one. What did you think changed offensively for you guys in the second half?
3: Stop moving the ball. Stop executing.
11: Victor, you said your team can now go one of two ways after a loss like that. How can you and your teammates pick the right path in which to now take game five?
3: Holding each other accountable, communicating, not pointing fingers. And after that, we either got it or we don't. But, you know, we've proven that we can surpass these difficulties. And even though we haven't been there before, I'm convinced we're built this way. And we're going to use the better of this, and it's going to tighten us up.
1: Yeah, I hope so. You know, I don't think they could bounce back from this, but we will find out really what they're made of, you know, coming up here. Was it Saturday, I believe, game five?
12: Yep, Saturday, game five. Yep.
1: You got two days off, and it's either going to brew and you're going to feel worse, or you going to put it behind you and you'll come out and try to at least get back in this thing by winning a home game. And I want to remind everybody that coverage starts at 7:30 p.m. Eastern on ESPN Radio of Game 5 on Saturday.
12: Well, I'll tell you this, man. There was a lot of I don't knows from Victor. You know, it wasn't very long that he was talking right there, but there was a lot of I don't knows. I fell down. I didn't see. I don't know. I'm not too sure. There was a lot of questions that he didn't really have a good answer for. I get it, right? He's in the moment. I'm sure he still can't believe, just like I still can't believe, mm-hmm. that they gave up that lead and they found a way to lose game number four. Here's Charles Barkley inside the NBA, the Hall of Famer, obviously, talking about what he feels like happened with the Spurs in the second half.
13: We saw the dumbest basketball team in the history of civilization.
14: Oh, wow.
13: We saw they had a 25-point lead, took eight straight threes. Like, they thought to get, like, that was some of the most mismanaged, stupid basketball. Hey, when you blow a 29-point lead, the other team has to help you. The San Antonio Spurs helped the New York Knicks win this game by doing some of the stupid-ass stuff I've ever seen on a basketball court.
1: Bars. You know,
12: not wrong.
1: Bars.
12: Not wrong
1: at all. The one thing I did like from Wimby when he was asked what happened in the fourth quarter, and he said it started way before that, because that is true.
12: Yeah.
1: You know, the I don't knows, I kind of can relate to him. I don't know what the hell happened either, you know, other than what Chuck just said, some terrible, bad basketball, and I expected the Spurs to be so much better than that.
12: Yeah, they should have been a lot better than that. That question that was asked at the beginning about De'Aaron Fox and that layup attempt, that was a perfect question, because that was bad basketball. There was a lot of bad basketball. And really, because the Spurs had such a collapse, they saved Josh Hart from being the guy that was going to catch all the bad basketball, because he blew a layup at the end that could have put the Knicks up by a point. Looked like he was going to end up being the guy that they end up talking about. Like, wait, how did he miss that? That could have, you know, put the Knicks up, and then they end up losing the game. Now the series is knotted up at two, and the Spurs like, oh, don't worry, we got your back. We're going to play just as bad basketball. Matter of fact, we're going to make it a little bit worse. But to your point about what Wimby said about, you know, it started before the fourth quarter. Yeah, it started in the third quarter because they only scored 14 points.
1: Mm-hmm. Yeah, they didn't come out of the locker room.
12: No.
1: They didn't come out of the locker room.
12: Right.
1: It's almost like Wu-Tang showed up, performed at halftime, and New York was like, oh, that's right. We're the Knicks. We're New York. Now it's time for us to come out and play, because they actually, and again, they did it methodically. They didn't do it with one 29-0 run. You know, they mm-hmm. 8-0 run, 7-0 run, 6-0 run, 5-0 run. They just kept on stacking runs, and you could tell real quick that the Spurs were getting uncomfortable. Doubt started to creep into their minds, which is wild because they were the team that was winning. But you could clearly see that they were like, uh-oh, what if we blow it?
12: Right. No, they started doubting themselves, and every shot all of a sudden became a lot tighter, and, you know, they were playing loose in the first half, and Dylan Harper was going off, you know, 15 points. Vassell was playing well. Wemby was playing well. All of a sudden, those jumpers that they were hitting starts hitting the front of the iron. They, you know, start just making some bad plays, turning the rock over, missing their free throws. They were 6-for-6 for the free throw line in the first half. Second half, they start missing. It just seemed like they tightened up. They didn't know how to finish, and there's been a lot of conversation about the youth and how they haven't been there, done that. That right there was a sign of we don't know how to finish, and to me, that's the youth side of things. I'm not letting that be an excuse on why they lost. They still shouldn't have lost, but if you don't know how to finish, I think that the immaturity plays a role in that.
1: And you know I have the rule that, you know, you got to get there and lose to know what it takes to get there and win. And I've actually been looking at the Spurs team and going, well, maybe they're the exception to the rule. You know, maybe they didn't need all the experience. But to your point, this is a clear lack of experience in a huge situation, in a big-time moment, and they failed the test.
12: Yeah, they absolutely failed the test, and the Knicks win 107-106. They have a 3-1 series lead headed back to San Antonio.
1: Real quick, you realize it's – how long has the game been? It's over an hour, right? The game has been over. There are still fans at MSG. That is awesome. You know, that is awesome. They could leave. They could have. The game has been over, and there are still, it looks like, a couple thousand fans still at MSG. That's awesome.
12: Yeah, well, it's awesome for the fans. We'll hear from the head coach, Mike Brown, get his thoughts on that awesome comeback. If you're a Knicks fan, that's how you're feeling right now. We'll hear from Mike Brown. We'll do it next here on Game Night on ESPN Radio and the all-new ESPN app. Heroes run.
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0: they gave him a run. We believe in ourselves. We've come back before. We're battle tested. We're mentally, we're tough. We're a resilient group, so we just stay with it.
1: You gotta have a little luck in life. You gotta have a little luck in sports. But you can also go make your own luck, too. And that was probably the biggest message

0: 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He's Emmett Golden. I'm Q Myers. 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This Was SportsCenter is presented by Gusto. So, Emmett, I'm going to go there real quick.
1: All right.
0: I'm going to ask you a question.
1: Okay.
0: Every answer is a correct answer as far as I'm concerned. I won't judge you.
1: All right.
0: Jalen Brunson, Carl Anthony Towns, OG Anunoby. And Knicks fans, this is class participation. We'd like to hear from you as well. 888-SAY-ESPN, 888-729-3776. Who, in your humble opinion, right now, is the series MVP for the New York Knicks? Oh, three games to one.
1: Yeah, I'm going to say OG Anunoby. I thought the first two games it was Carl Anthony Towns, the way he played defense on Wimby. And I think he – the first two games, I was like, definitely. I know that they lost game three, but OG was great in game three. The only reason it was a game was because of Anunoby. And even tonight, he has been so efficient. He had 33 points on 15 shots.
0: Yeah.
1: He was 7-9
0: from the three-point line. Those three-pointers really – pulled them back into this game,
1: yeah.
0: Right? Really gave them an opportunity. The reason I threw this out there is because I think that there's a great argument for all three of those guys.
1: Yeah, and Brunson's,
0: you know what I mean?
1: Been good.
0: Right.
1: Brunson has been – this the first night, as I've been talking about efficiency a lot, this is the first night he was efficient at all.
0: Yep.
1: You know, the past couple nights he'd have 30 and 31 shots or 33 on 32 shots. Tonight you saw 36 on 25, and I can – you know, you can live with that. So this was the first night he even – mentioned it earlier when he was on Inside the NBA. This was the first night that he really didn't have a bad shooting night. He's always going to score because he's going to get the majority of the shots. But there are a number of guys that I think could be the MVP.
0: That's my point. And really, I just got to give a tip of the cap to the Knicks, because when you have multiple guys that are leading the way for you, leading the charge, and we can sit here and make an argument that makes sense, not just an argument because I want to argue.
1: Right.
0: We can make an argument that makes sense for any of these guys. I was with you with Big Cat through the first two games, right? And Jalen Brunson hasn't been efficient. OG has been solid. He's been really good, and tonight he was great, right? I mean, he's the reason why, in my opinion, right, they win that one. I think that there could be so many arguments made for any of those three guys, and I guess it's going to be decided in probably the fifth game coming up on Saturday, probably the final game of this series. But it's wild that you can have so many different, you know, guys in that running and be up 3-1 as they are right now. Maybe Mike Brown will tell us. Maybe Mike Brown will let us know who he feels like is leading the charge. Let's go back to MSG and hear from the Knicks head coach.
2: It's a good win by our guys, obviously. You know, I applaud all of them because we had different guys step up at different times. You know, you take a guy like Jeremy Sochan. We threw him in the game, and he gave us 4 to 5 great minutes. I don't even know when the last time Jeremy really even played longer than 30 seconds. It was just a heck of a job keeping himself ready. Ariel Hart-Porty, you know, Cat picks up fouls. Mitch is gassed. We throw Ariel out there. Ariel's minutes were unbelievable. I challenged a lot of our guys today, and OG was one of the guys that I challenged. I told OG, as big, as strong, as athletic as he is, he's got to be a monster on the offensive glass tonight. I don't know if there was a play bigger than any other play in the history of Knicks basketball. That was a huge offensive rebound. Huge offensive rebound. He took on the challenge, and he went and won the game for us, doing exactly what I called him out for during shoot around today. Cat, he picked up those early fouls, was on the bench most of the half. And he had a whale of a fourth quarter, a whale of a second half for us. He was unbelievable. Jalen, he's the MVP candidate. I say the same thing about Jalen every game. He does what an MVP is supposed to do. And he did it again tonight. The last person I'm going to talk about is Jose Alvarado. We clap for Jose. I know a lot of you guys can't because you're in the media and you got to be neutral. But I'm going to clap for Jose. Sorry, Mom. Jose was unbelievable tonight. He changed the game. His speed, his ability to touch the paint, you know, again, you give San Antonio a lot of credit. They're trying to throw a lot of different things at us defensively, kind of matchup man slash zone. And if you don't close out to Jose as hard as he works on his shot, he gonna make you pay. If you close out to him, he's quick enough to go by you. And he made some great basketball plays offensively tonight, and then he was great defensively. But you talk about a total team effort when we hit adversity. And that's all we've talked about all year. Hitting adversity, hitting adversity, hitting adversity. I embrace it through the year. We have to hit it because we have to see if we're connected enough for moments like this. And our guys showed their resiliency and showed they're connected enough to handle a moment like that. The series isn't over. It's going to be tough down in San Antonio. But I applaud all my guys and all my coaches for trying to find a way and finding a way to get in the win tonight.
1: I love that from Mike Brown, especially when he talked about adversity. It sounds crazy. I love adversity myself. I think it makes you stronger. It teaches you about yourself, what you can handle, what you can't. And we found out the New York Knicks can handle a whole lot and get through it, a whole lot of adversity. Sounds like Mike Brown's on the Jalen Brunson side.
0: He threw Jalen Brunson's name out there, so yeah. That's the coach. That's what I wanted to hear from the coach. You know, I just wanted to hear what he had to say.
1: Yeah, and then he even talked about Ananobi on the offensive board. He had one offensive rebound tonight.
0: Yeah, I was about to say, think about that. You only allow OG to get one offensive rebound, and the offensive rebound that he gets
1: beats
0: is
1: you.
0: The game winner.
1: Yeah. Yep.
0: You want to talk about a kick in the stones. Again, there's so many things if the Spurs go back, and I say if because I don't know if I would even want to. If they go back and look at this film, they're going to kick themselves in the stones multiple times. They blew this game. They blew this game. And they blew this game some more. Bad basketball in the second half. No slight to the Knicks because they could have folded up their tent and said, hey, I'll see you in San Antonio on Saturday. But, man, the Spurs absolutely blew that game.
1: Folded.
0: Yes.
1: Collapsed. Choked. There's so many words we could use, and all of them are accurate to describe what happened to the Spurs tonight.
0: Yeah, and now they're down 3-1 in the best-of-seven series on the way back to San Antonio. We've got more reaction to NBA Finals game number 4 next here on Game Night on ESPN Radio.
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0: I like to call it the ultimate comeback when I look at the NBA Finals game number 4, Spurs versus Knicks. I'm Q Myers. Spurs got off to a blazing start, outscoring New York 76-49 in the first half, and they found a way to lose 107-106. The Knicks outscored the Spurs in the fourth quarter. They scored 32 points in the fourth quarter. The Spurs only scored 30 in the second half. And as a matter of fact, the Knicks outscored the Spurs 58-30 in the second half in total. The Knicks rallied from 29 to win Game 4 as the biggest comeback in NBA Finals history. Jalen Brunson had 36 points on the night, while OG Anunoby had 33 points, including 7-for-9 from three-point, and the tip-in at the end that was the game winner. Game 5 is coming up Saturday from San Antonio, with New York holding a commanding 3-1 series lead. In the NFL, the Chiefs added 2 more years to Patrick Mahomes' contract in a reworked deal that ties into Kansas City through 2033 at a value of $504.75 million, sources told ESPN, a value that makes it the first NFL deal valued at over $500 million. The new money on the deal is worth $239.05 million, with the total value just over $504 million from 2026 through 2033, the first 4 years being guaranteed at signing. All that money is going to become guaranteed through the contract's mechanism. It's the third time in 6 years the Chiefs and Mahomes have reset the quarterback market. Also, the Dolphins and center Aaron Brewer, agreed Wednesday to a 3-year extension that'll make him one of the highest paid centers in the league. The deal is worth up to $52.5 million with $37 million guaranteed. For more scores and analysis, check out ESPN.com and the all-new ESPN app. Coming up, more game night with Emmett Golden and me, Q Myers, here on ESPN Radio and the all-new ESPN app.
1: Coming up on the Thursday edition of Unsportsmanlike with Chris Canty, Michelle Smallman, and me, Evan Cohen. The Knicks win Game 4 and are one win away from their first title in 53 years. So, will they be able to close it out in Game 5? It's Unsportsmanlike, 6 a.m. Eastern, right here on ESPN Radio, ESPN 2, and ESPN U.
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4: Anunoby gets it into Brunson. Brunson pulls a quick three off the front rim. No.
5: I told OG, as big, as strong, as athletic as he is, he's got to be a monster on the offensive glass tonight.
4: 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OG Anunoby flying out of nowhere.
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0: I just got to hear that ride out, man. I just got to hear that ride out. Normally, I hate on the songs, but I got to let that ride out. When you're down 29 points and you come back and win, you deserve to let the music ride a little bit. All of New York is screaming, go New York, go New York, go, after they get the 107-106 victory. 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He's Emmett Golden. I'm Q Myers. Emmett, I know how removed we are, how far removed we are from the game wrapping up.
1: Mm-hmm.
0: I still don't believe what I saw.
1: Me either.
0: I'm wired.
1: Like, I'm not going to sleep tonight after the show. I know I'm not, because I cannot believe it. And that's kind of, there are very few times when I've watched a sporting event and didn't have words for it. Like, I get paid to have words for things that happen in sports.
0: Wait, you get a check for this?
1: No, I don't. I'm doing it for free.
0: Hold on, man. Nobody told me that. What we're doing?
1: No, I'm doing it for free. Yeah. but this is one of them. You know, it's one of those moments where you just stand there and it's so exceptional. It's so ridiculous. It's so many things that it's hard to put in words.
0: It's hard to wrap your finger around and wrap your brain around what we witnessed, but if we hadn't witnessed it, I wouldn't believe it. Like, if you walked away from the game at halftime and said, hey, this one's in the books, and then you came back and saw that, yeah, it's in the books, but the next one, you'd say, huh?
1: Right.
0: What?
1: Right. Yeah, you wouldn't believe it. You'd be like, get out of here. Like, did somebody get hurt? You know?
0: Exactly. What in the world happened? Well, OG happened. Jalen Brunson happened. OG at 33. He was 7-for-9 from 3-point, which was great. But ultimately, as Mike Brown said, I challenged him to get on the offensive glass. Oh, he got on the offensive glass.
1: Mm-hmm.
0: He got one offensive rebound. It was a putback. My dad would be proud. We used to play that game of tips back in the day, right?
1: Yep.
0: You tip it back in. Don't come down with the ball. If you come back down with the ball, it's the other guy's ball. OG didn't come back down with the ball. Put it through the hoop. Biggest bucket, as Mike Brown said, in New York Knicks basketball history.
1: Yeah.
0: Think about that statement real quick as we hear from OG Anunoby.
2: You just hit the game-winning shot in an NBA Finals game in front of your home crowd. How does that feel?
3: Feels cool. I mean, everyone's pretty excited. I'm excited, too. I'm excited, too. We're all excited. We're enjoying it right now, but we're just focused on the next game now.
4: Coach Mike Brown said you made the most iconic shot of Knicks basketball, and he also said he challenged you right before this game. What was his pep talk like for you before this game 4 specifically?
3: He just told me I need to get on the glass, you know, offensive glass especially. Just use my ability, my size, strength, athleticism to make an impact on the glass, and it happened at the end. So.
5: You guys have come back from double digits, I don't know how many times, between last year and this year. Mike said at halftime today he didn't show any film. I'm wondering for you, what's going through your mind when you're down 29 in the first half, and then halftime you have that moment, and then are you a vocal guy? Do you speak out to your team during halftime to kind of, you know, start a run, or like what's your approach in terms of that locker room moment?
3: I'll just say stuff like, we're fine. Like, stay with it. We're fine. We know it's a game of runs. We're a resilient group. We've been through a lot. We've came back plenty of times when we're down, so just staying with it, weathering the storm, not being too down or angry or getting mad or frustrated, just staying with it, cut it down to 18, cut it down to 12, cut it down to 6, just staying with it, pushing through. It's a 48-minute game, so just play until the end.
6: You guys held them to 30 points in the second half after they were shooting lights out so much in the first half. I guess what changed between first half and second half for you guys to be able to clamp them down that way?
3: Probably just our contests were better. Just like 1% better, just a little bit better, getting out faster and making sure every shot is contested, and then finishing possession of the rebounds, and then running out, moving the ball, taking good shots, shooting open shots, not hesitating.
7: OG, can you just take us through the tip in itself from the moment that Jalen launches and where you are and how you're seeing it unfold and everything from there?
3: I inbounded the ball to Jalen. He got a pretty good look, and I just went and crashed, tried to get a tip dunk or something. The ball went over my head, so I couldn't really dunk it, so I just tried to tip it in softly, and it went in.
6: What's the mindset now going into game 5?
3: Just, I mean, watch the film. Look at what we did to go down 29 and try to prevent that from happening again. Clean up some stuff, because I know we didn't play as well as we can play. We didn't do what we're capable of. So just cleaning that stuff up and just preparing for game five.
8: Did you see a lane to attack when Jalen puts the shot up? Like, how do you know where you want to go?
3: Oh, yeah. I mean, the shot went up. I was free. There was no one boxing me out. So I just went in there for a tip dunk and ended up just tipping it in.
9: You guys have been through so many deficits as a team, so many comebacks. You know, how much do you lean on that experience and that history when you're in moments like that?
3: I mean, when you do it once, you know you can do it again. So, I mean, you never want to be down, but that's how it goes. It's a game of runs. They went on their run early, but we knew we had a run to go on as well. So just staying with it, not getting too down or too low in the moment, just staying with it, keep pushing, having confidence, believing in ourselves, and knowing it's a 48-minute game, so playing till the end.
10: OG Cham De Lunes from ABS-CBN News. How do you stay stoic like after hitting the biggest plays of your career?
3: Just the game wasn't over. I looked up to see the time. If it would have been 0-0, I would have been more excited, but there was 1.2 left, so just knowing I have to get a stop now, just staying with it, staying present, not getting too happy because the game's not over yet.
5: OG, I think after that tip-in, Cat gave you a huge hug. I mean, Josh right there just gave you a huge hug. He said you saved him a lifetime of regret. Just, what does it mean for you, to not just for yourself, but for your teammates to make such a big play like that?
3: I mean, it's pretty cool. I mean, but that's for a team, like a brotherhood, you know. We have each other's backs. That's just how it goes sometimes. And, I mean, we would all do the same for each other.
11: Yeah, and it was a great moment. I'm sure Josh Hart's got a steak dinner on him or something like that. I'm sure he's going to take care of him. That tip to win the game, when Jalen gets the ball, two guys come toward, they start to come toward him,
0: right,
11: and he takes the deep three. Well, that second guy that was going towards Brunson, that was the guy that would, in theory, have OG to, yep, to box him out or play defense. But since he was closing out on Jalen, that left OG by himself. And that lane was wide. There was nobody in the paint.
0: Nope.
11: When the ball went up, and he out-jumped everybody. He showed he got some bounce out there.
0: Well, I'll tell you this, man. Again, there were so many fundamental breakdowns from the Spurs in the second half, and not boxing out a critical moment like that is a huge one. It's a huge one. Yeah, again, I know that the moment is probably bigger than they were ready for, obviously, but you have to not have fundamental breakdowns, and there was way too many. Terrible turnovers by Fox, terrible decision by Fox to go for the layup instead of allowing the Knicks to foul him and him go to the line and knock down a couple free throws. And, you know, there's just settling for the three-pointer when all you need to do is get to the cup, shoot some mid-range shots, just get some buckets. When you're up 76-49, you literally can exchange buckets and you're going to win.
11: Yeah, right. You just have to not lose
0: exactly
11: the second half by 30. You know what I'm saying?
0: That is just, I mean, when you say that, that's just sick, right? Again, the Knicks scored 32 in the fourth quarter. The Spurs only scored 30 in the second half, which is ridiculous. But you heard them talking about Josh Hart saying that OG saved him. This is exactly what Josh Hart had to say, and this is in response to him blowing a layup that would have given the Knicks the lead late in the game.
12: This game was crazy. Like I said, you know, I got a special shout out, you know, for OG, man, because he saved me, at least for this game, a lifetime of, you know, regret. So, yeah, man, shout out to him.
11: Hey, dunk it or use the glass. All right, young folks.
0: He did that last year, though. He did that in the NBA playoffs, or what was it, the Eastern Conference Finals last year?
11: I believe so, yeah.
0: He did the same thing. It's like it's that indecision, right? It's it's always that in-between, right? Do you go up and dunk it? Do you lay it up? And then you get caught up in the middle, and you clank it off the back of the rim.
11: Yep. Yeah, and that's exactly what happened to him. But, hey, teammates, they pick each other up, and OG was there for him tonight.
0: Yeah, he really was. OG had 33 points. Obviously, he had the huge putback that was the game winner. The Knicks win 107-106. They have a commanding 3-1 series lead. Game 5 comes up on Saturday from San Antonio. But what happened to the San Antonio Spurs? I need someone to tell me something more than I don't know. Let's hear from the head coach, Mitch Johnson. We'll do that next here on Game Night on ESPN Radio on the all-new ESPN app.
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0: biggest comeback in NBA Finals history. Game four of the finals goes to New York. Incredible.
1: Jalen, one question, one word. How?
2: 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One word.
3: 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We believe in ourselves. We've come back before. We're battle tested. We're mentally, we're tough. We're a resilient group, so we just stay with it.
4: You're going to have a little luck in life. 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
5: Knicks didn't have a little luck. They had lady luck. They had all the luck on their side in game number four. And, by the way, a little bit of assistance by the San Antonio Spurs. They get the dub 107-106. Now the Knicks have a commanding 3-1 series lead. Game five coming up Saturday from San Antonio. It is game night on ESPN Radio, the all-new ESPN app. SiriusXM Channel 80 and TuneIn. 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He's Emmett Golden. I'm Q Myers. It's really tough for me to put into words how many things had to go wrong for San Antonio in order to for New York to be able to complete the comeback that they had. There were so many things that had to go right for New York, and how many things had to go wrong for San Antonio. And the thing about it is, they all came through. They all happened. Everything that the Knicks needed for San Antonio to do wrong, they did wrong. And help them get back into this game. And, of course, New York obviously had to knock down some big shots. They had to create some turnovers. They had to get to the free throw line. They did their part as well. But, man, San Antonio did as well. It's just, it's absolutely incredible that we're sitting here post-game talking about a Knicks 3-1 series lead.
6: And, you know, we talk about how young the team is. Their coach is pretty young as well, as far from an experience standpoint. And he looked inexperienced tonight. You know, and usually, a coach, you know, that takes over a team, I think they were 32-45 last year. Usually you think you get to make these mistakes in the play-in, you know, or maybe in the first round of the playoffs. But they've been so good, you get to the finals, and all of a sudden you're drowning. And you don't know how to swim or go over for help. And Mitch didn't really help his team much tonight.
5: No, he had a look on his face of youth, like you said. Like he was kind of deer in the headlights, not sure what was going on while the Knicks outscored the Spurs 58-30 in the second half. Let's go back to Madison Square Garden and hear from Mitch Johnson on exactly what went wrong for San Antonio.
7: The 30 points in the second half, what went wrong offensively in your mind?
8: Obviously, a few things to score 30 points and a half. We got away from what got us the 76 points in the first half, just in terms of putting pressure on the rim, rolling after screens, running, continuing to find the paint, whether it's for ourselves or for a teammate. We got on our heels and, missed some shots, and then, you know, you don't get as many free throws and high percentage looks when you play on your heels like that.
9: This has been a season, like the regular season and the playoffs, has been just full of a lot of lessons for you guys. Where does this one fall?
8: Yeah, I mean, at the top of the list, just in terms of obviously the circumstances and the stakes of what we're playing for, and to put as much good work into that first half as we did and get the lead that we had and not finish the job is disappointing, to say the least.
10: At what point tonight did you feel like the momentum started to become a little too much to overcome?
8: I mean, honestly, it's tough. We felt the momentum too much to overcome. I didn't feel that until the clock hit zeros. I mean, there was times where, again, I felt part of that third quarter and then some part probably early, mid, in the fourth quarter again where we got away from playing the brand of basketball, got us the lead, and then you saw the, at times, aggressiveness and the just conviction that we played with early on dissipate a little bit, and they made some shots, and that's where you felt the momentum a little bit. We just needed a few more tough-minded plays to finish the job.
11: Anyway, just to describe how painful this is, this loss, and what did you say to your team afterwards?
8: I mean, painful again, yeah, because we played so well. So that's a game where you sit there and you say, you know, you had the type of first half you had, and you shot the ball decent, you played a pretty clean game, and then just kind of didn't finish the job and stop putting the energy in the right spots that got you that lead. And what we're playing for now, you know, we got to go home in 2 days and approach it the same way. We got one game that we got to win, and we got to win that game in 2 days, and we got to be more consistent and more tough-mindedness and finish the job and finish stronger at the end.
10: What did you see on the final play? What was the first intended look there, and what kind of, I guess, messed up the inbound pass to kind of get that off?
8: I didn't get a clear picture of what messed it up. It was just a back pick from Victor for Steph, and then Vic was running off and
12: Dylan had in his vision, you know, whether it was Steph at the rim or Victor running to get a shot over his right shoulder, and obviously we didn't get the pass where we wanted to.
13: On OG's tip-in, was that just a great play by him, come swooping in, or did you see a breakdown on blocking out on that?
12: Both.
14: When you have a game like this, you're up almost 30, and now you're down 3-1 instead of 2-2. The emotions obviously are going to be really tough. How do you help the guys refocus as you head back to San Antonio?
12: Told them to feel the emotion tonight because they're competitive, and that's unhumanly possible to not. And tomorrow, take all the emotion out, and they better be ready to play in 2 days and win.
15: This is new territory for everybody in terms of what just happened. I just wonder, like, what are you drawing from what you've been, this team's been around the last couple of years to kind of get them back to an equilibrium where they can try to put this by the side and get ready for game five?
12: Yeah, I think, again, we have 2 days to put everything we have into that game. And that's the only game that matters. And by no means am I not acknowledging the Knicks and what they've done and give them credit for playing good basketball, but we feel like we've decided the outcome of all four games. And we need to be better in the next game.
16: Last question, Jared in the back.
17: Jared Weiss, The Athletic. Obviously, your three-point shooting was great in the first half, cold in the second half. At a certain point, what did you try to do to change the flow of the offense when the shots were going down to create looks you thought might be more efficient?
12: The same thing we've always done. It's just we need to continue to put pressure on the rim and touch the paint and crash, because you don't always make even the best three-point looks. We missed some really good shots in the second half, and so you have to continue to be tough-minded enough to play the brand of basketball regardless of the outcome or what the score is. And we did a really good job of that in the first half and not a good job of that at all in the second half.
6: I got to give Mitch Johnson some credit, Spurs head coach. You just heard him right there. How did he not lose it? Because while he's trying to answer questions, the crowd is sold out. Like, was the door not shut or something like that? Wasn't there a coach recently within the past year or two that, like, went off and was like, can somebody shut the freaking door here? Because it was kind of the same situation. But, man, the crowd was so loud during that post-game interview.
5: I've been to a lot of press conferences. You have as well.
6: Yeah.
5: I've never heard one that sounded like that, where the fans were actively still rooting while the coaches or players were trying to talk. It almost reminds me of going back to Super Bowl 50 when the Panthers lost to the Broncos there in Santa Clara, and Cam Newton was at the podium, and you could hear the fans chanting and cheering, and Cam was getting irritated. You can hear, you know, but that was kind of at the Super Bowl. They have like a makeshift, you know, set up where the podiums are, you know, underneath the stadium post game. So you almost understand that one. That we just heard was incredible. I've never heard something like that one.
6: Never. And I understand why. Like, that's how big. The Knicks being in the finals is huge. The Knicks leading in the finals is huge. But for them at MSG to overcome a 29-point deficit and win, that's something none of us have ever seen before.
5: No, and I didn't think that, you know, we would see that, right? Didn't think that was something that we'd be talking about. I thought we'd be talking about what this series is going to look like now that it's the best of three and it's headed back to San Antonio. And as much as Mitch Johnson sounded like, you know, Kenny Atkinson when he's talking about we determined all four games, they played a role in all four games, because I thought that they, you know, really played well in stretches of most of these games, and they just only found a way to win one, right? And so, again, I got to give the Knicks a lot of credit for, you know, being able to win the first two games on the road. And, yeah, they dropped game three, but then to stick in and win this one, I mean, at this stage of the game, all you could really do is say the Knicks are the better team in this series. They're going to end up winning it either in game five or, worst-case scenario, game six.
6: Or even say it more definitively, the Knicks are the best team in the NBA.
5: Well, yeah, you know? I mean, yeah, there's only two of them left.
6: That's right. And what they did, and listen, you might say, oh, they beat they swept the 76ers, they swept the Cavs, those teams weren't for real. Everybody was saying the Spurs were for real. They just beat the defending champions in seven games. So this was no cakewalk at all, but the Knicks are making it look not easy, but they're definitely getting the job done.
5: There's no doubt about that. He's Emma Golden. I'm Q Myers. More reaction. Game 4 NBA Finals is next on Game Night on ESPN Radio.
18: Hey, this is Rich Eisen. 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We'll talk about it with Hall of Famer Chris Webber. The actor Hart Denton from the Yellowstone spinoff series Dutton Ranch joins us in studio. And head coach Zach Taylor of the Cincinnati Bengals will also join us. 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

0: is SportsCenter. After four games, the Knicks now have a 3-1 series lead. I'm Q Myers. The Spurs, they got off to a blazing start. They outscored New York 76-49 in the first half, and they found a way to lose the game 107-106. The Knicks scored 32 in the fourth quarter. The Spurs only scored 30 in the second half. As a matter of fact, the Knicks outscored the Spurs 58-30 in the second half. The Knicks rallying from 29 down to win game four is the biggest comeback in NBA Finals history. Jalen Brunson at 36 points on the night. OG Anunoby at 33, including 7 for 9 from 3-point, and the tip-in that won the game 107-106. Game five is Saturday from San Antonio. And, probably will be the ender of the series, but we'll see. It is game five. In the NFL, the Chiefs added 2 years to Patrick Mahomes' contract in a reworked deal that ties him to Kansas City through 2033 at a value of just over $504 million. Sources told ESPN that's a value that makes it the first NFL deal valued at over $500 million. This is the third time in 6 years the Chiefs and Mahomes have reset the quarterback market. Also, the Dolphins and center Aaron Brewer agreed Wednesday to a 3-year extension that will make him one of the highest paid centers in the league. Deal is worth up to $52.5 million with $37 million guaranteed, making Brewer the fifth highest paid center in terms of contract value and the third highest paid center in terms of average annual at $17.5 million. For more scores and analysis, check out ESPN.com and the all-new ESPN app. Coming up, more game night with Emmett Golden and me, Q Myers, here on ESPN Radio and the all-new ESPN app.
1: Brunson pulls a quick three off the front rim. No, tip it, good for the lead with 1.2 seconds to go. OG Anunoby flying out of nowhere.
2: I don't know if there's a play bigger than any other play in the history of Knicks basketball. He took on the challenge and he went and won the game for us.
3: 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He made a winning play.
4: I'm excited too. We're all excited. We're enjoying it right now, but we're just focused on the next game now.
0: How you come back from that loss in game four if you're the Spurs? I really don't. And if you're Knicks, you're flying high. I know you got to stay grounded for one more game, one more victory, but man, you got to be feeling good if you're wearing orange and blue and you're a member of the New York Knicks or the fan base. 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He's Emmett Golden. I'm Q Myers. 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And Emmett, it's so crazy. I'm thinking about Game 5, and I'm like, what are we even going to see in Game 5? And I know that comes up right. Saturday. Coverage begins at 7:30 p.m. Eastern on ESPN Radio. I don't even know what we're going to see on Saturday. Because I don't know if you're the Spurs, how you get that, how you pump yourself back up and get ready for another game, knowing what just happened in this one.
5: Right, because you have to feel so empty right now, you know, and sit there and say to yourself, we were

0: so close to tying the series. And the whole thing changes.
1: Whole thing
0: if it's
1: changes.
0: 2-2 right
1: this
0: now.
1: Whole conversation we're having, Emmett, is so different. They oh win this God. Game.
0: Yeah, then it's like, it, they then it's, man, 2 of 3 at home for the Spurs. I don't know if the Knicks can overcome that. They got ran off the court. You know, they lost their 2 home games. It's a completely different conversation. And now it's over. It's 3-1. Yeah. And after that, there's no way the Spurs are overcoming a 3-1 deficit after blowing a 29-point lead.
1: Yeah, it's wild, man. I mean, you're the Magic in the series against the Pistons. You're the Cavaliers in the series against the Knicks. And now you're in that same position, and I don't know how you come back from that at all. It's game night here on ESPN Radio and the ESPN app, SiriusXM Channel 80 and TuneIn, presented by Progressive Insurance. Join us now on the phone line is a man that was there for all the action. That's our guy, George Sedano. And, George, thanks so much for your time. I appreciate you. I've been telling Emmett, I really don't know how to wrap my brain around what I saw in this comeback when the Spurs are up 29, they find a way to lose. You were right there on the site of it all. What happened in your opinion?
2: I'm still processing it hours later. It really is unlike anything I've ever seen. You know, it's the greatest comeback in finals history. And really, I felt like the Spurs, it really started at halftime. Like, when they came out of half, they were just really lax and casual, shooting a bunch of threes. I know they went in the first half, but they were shooting them early in the clock. And it really started to spiral for them there. And then when it got down to 15 in the fourth quarter, I'm like, oh, this is a game. Like, this is no longer a wrap. Mm-hmm. And, you know, they stuck around at 15 for a bit, but they couldn't extend the lead. Because usually what happens is, you know, a team will run out of gas, like the Knicks. But it was the Spurs that kind of ran out of gas. And, it really was a confluence of events that I think we'll never see again. Particularly just even the last few seconds, man. Like, you know, Wemby missing free throws. De'Aaron Fox has to be sick to his stomach. I mean, he could have dribbled out time and gotten fouled. Like, I don't even understand going for the layup there. Like, it was one of those things where in real time, I was like, what are you doing? And everything that could go wrong went wrong. And everything that could go right went right for the Knicks.
0: Do you see any way the Spurs can overcome this and even, you know, get a game on Saturday after just this complete meltdown?
2: I mean, I don't know, man. They're kind of young and loose and, you know, like, they might. I guess it's possible. You know, I think because you're young, you don't really understand the magnitude of what's transpiring, right? Like, but, man, that's got to be tough. Like, I don't know what you could do there. You know, I don't envy Mitch Johnson because he coached a hell of a game. His guys really just didn't execute. I mean, even if you watch the last play with 1.2 seconds left, Castle was open. And they you know, Cat was able to get like a finger on it, man, on that pass. I don't know. I really don't know if they can come back and win another game, but I guess I wouldn't put it past them because, look, we thought they weren't going to win a game, you know, in game 3 after the way that game 2 ended up. So I guess we shouldn't doubt them.
1: George Sedano is with us here on Game Night on ESPN Radio on the all-new ESPN app. We were taking a look at the Knicks and what they've been able to do, and we said there's an argument that could be made for Jalen Brunson to be the MVP, the Big Cat to be the MVP, and OG to be the MVP. What does it say when there's 3 guys that have contributed in a major way in this series so far for New York?
2: Yeah, man, listen, I'm going with OG all day, every day, okay? That guy's been the most consistent player throughout four games now, and he just gave you the game winner. Like, to me, you know, yes, you can say Brunson. Yeah, maybe you can say Cat. No. If I have a vote, and I don't know if I do, but I haven't passed, I will vote for OG Anunoby if it's right now.
0: You mentioned you thought Mitch Johnson coached a great game. What did you think of the coaching job that Mike Brown did tonight?
2: Yeah, I got to give Mike Brown a lot of credit, man. He was searching for a while, like, just looking for a lineup that worked. And he was reaching at times, and he found one that did, man. That lineup with Alvarado and Brunson in the backcourt, I mean, that thing changed the game. And you got to give Mike credit, man. He was searching as much as he could, and it felt like this thing could be over And then that lineup really created the spark. So I think both coaches have done a great job, man. This is boiling down to execution. It's very easy to blame coaches in these scenarios. I think that's a lazy take for most people, you know. And I get it. Fans, you know, they don't know the game like we know the game and are not as, you know, embedded as we are. But, yeah, I just think Mike, I don't know if it was just, hey, you know, I haven't seen this lineup before, and what the hell, I'm down 29, let's see what it's got. And that was the reasoning behind it, but it worked. So that's all that matters now.
1: George, what was it like in the arena, Madison Square Garden, as they're down 29 and then they come roaring back like they did to get the victory? We heard post-game, we heard Mitch Johnson trying to talk to the media, and it sounded like the crowd was in the room with them. It was so loud. What was it like there for you?
2: I mean, nobody left for what felt like an hour. it was incredible. I've only been at one other NBA Finals game that even is in the same stratosphere, and that's when Ray Allen hit the shot in Game 6 for the Heat and Spurs. And, the coincidence that it's the Spurs is another insane thing that you can factor into this equation, too. It was nuts, man. Like, people were going nuts. Like, people weren't leaving. People were singing songs. They had to kick them out. Like, that's what it was like. And down the stretch, as that game was unfolding, it was as raucous a place as I've ever been.
1: It was incredible. It really was for us to listen to it and watch it in, you know, in real time. And I'm sure for you to be there courtside, it was incredible as well. Well, you've been our guy, man. You've been rocking with us every single game, post game. We definitely appreciate you as always. Thanks so much for your time.
2: All right, man. You guys have a good rest of your show. Thanks for having me.
1: Will do. Appreciate you. George Sedano right there, NBA on ESPN Radio. And, man, he's got a front row seat to all the action. He's been rocking with us after every single game he's caught up with us. And, man, just to have that sideline, you know, just feel and being able to soak it all in. And you heard what he said. He only remembers one other game, and that was that big Ray Allen shot. And we all remember, you know, we actually referenced it before the show even started. Like, if this comeback had happened in Miami, half the fans wouldn't have seen it. We remember that game. They all left, remember? And they got locked out. They couldn't get back in. That's what they would have done if this had been in Miami. In New York, those tickets were too high. They're like, oh, no, my brother, you're going to have to kick me up out of here. And then they're treated to a comeback like this that we'll probably never see again. If we do, it's going to be for another 30, 40 years, whatever the case may be. It ain't going to happen no time soon, that's for sure.
0: No, it's not. It's not. And it's, you know, like I said, it's the block. It's that shot. It's now the tip. You know, it was amazing, man. And to see the unexpected, this is why we love sports. You know, because it literally is, what do we always talk about? On paper. Paper don't always matter when you're dealing with
1: human beings. Don't never matter.
0: No,
1: the only time paper matters is when I'm opening my wallet and there's something there. More times than not, there ain't no paper there either.
0: Okay. All right. I thought you was flossing for a second.
1: No.
0: I was about to say, talk to him then.
1: No.
0: Yeah. I pay for everything with my phone now, so I don't actually have
1: paper. Ooh, fancy, aren't we? Okay.
0: Man, that's every person in the world. Nobody.
1: It ain't me. I don't pay for nothing with my phone.
0: Really? You don't use your phone?
1: Nope.
0: You don't do the tap?
1: Nope.
0: You don't do Apple Pay?
1: Nope.
0: You don't do Cash App?
1: Nope. Look, man, I'm lucky if I'm using credit, brother. I don't know who you think I am. I'm on here on game night. I'm not courtside at Madison Square Garden.
0: Dog, I'm with you only 3 nights a week. At least you here every night. You know what I'm saying?
1: You ain't worth nothing. You know what? That's what the Spurs are saying to each other in the locker room right now. You ain't worth nothing because y'all done blew a 29-point lead, and we found a way to lose the game, and we're down 3-1 now.
0: Yeah, it's going to be a quiet flight home.
1: Yeah,
0: exactly. Very quiet.
1: Big time quiet flight. He's Emmett Golden. I'm Q Myers. 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Coming up next, more reaction to NBA Finals. Game number 4, the Knicks with an incredible comeback, one that none of us saw coming, except for they did. 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

0: receiver bowl. He's got it. Sideline left. Inbound over the top. Castle has it. Lost it. Taken away. The Knicks have done it. The biggest comeback in NBA Finals history. Game four of the finals goes to New York. Incredible. And the Knicks are as close to an NBA championship as they've been since 1994, up 3-1.
1: I know the results. I know what happened. I saw it. I heard it. We've talked about it. Still can't believe it. It's wild that the Knicks found a way to come back and win 107-106. They now have a 3-1 series lead. It's game night here on ESPN Radio. The all-new ESPN app, SiriusXM Channel 80 and TuneIn, presented by Progressive Insurance. This is your time to shine. We want to hear from you. New York fans, stand up. Let us hear from you. 888-SAY-ESPN, 888-729-3776. 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Man, we got a lot of feedback by way of Twitter, man. First of all, that one guy who's a big-time Knicks fan, he is celebrating. He said, hey, sorry, apologize now. Whoever's got SportsCenter all night, I'm going to keep sending tweets all night, all the way till a sportsman light. So that's how fired up he is.
2: I respect it.
1: Yes.
2: I respect it, big dog.
1: Yes, absolutely. Jasper said, I still believe the San Antonio's more talented team than the Knicks. They're just young and inexperienced. Probably should have a more seasoned coach like Greg Popovich. Mitch Johnson has to be better if he gets his team back to this point next year.
2: Yeah. I think he will be better for it. And in the future, I'm sure the players will learn from it, because you got, this is a lesson for your backside right here.
1: Yeah, no doubt. Jasper also said Brunson and Cat have been good at times in this series. OG Anunoby is the Bill Russell MVP of the series. San Antonio has had no answer for him the whole series. He almost single-handedly kept the Knicks in that game. They won the game with that tip-in, so he's another one that is rocking with OG. And, you know, when it comes to the MVP conversation, you know, I think as we talked to George Sedano, I mean, it makes sense to rock with OG.
2: Mm-hmm.
1: But literally, I mean, just to know that there's multiple dudes that have stepped up and had big moments. And the one reason I think that Jalen Brunson could be in the conversation is because he's Jalen Brunson, right?
2: Yeah.
1: That's always going to give you a few extra cool points.
2: And he's led the team in scoring, I think, almost every game, if I'm not mistaken. Maybe not the game three loss. But, you know, and we always look at the points, right? Mm-hmm. How many points you score. Now, how many points you score. That's why I've been so hung up on efficiency now, because I think that kind of tells a big story. But he had 36 tonight. And in the voters' mind, they might be like, hey, he was the leading scorer. He had 36. But, listen, you could – give it to him, you could give it to Cat, you could give it to OG. All I know is the finals MVP is going to a New York Knick, because this series is over.
1: And then that one guy sent us that tweet that, well, I was thinking it and I wasn't going to say it. He sent a tweet of Captain Benson. Mm. Law and Order SVU. You know, everyone knows I don't watch shows, I don't watch TV, but the TV shows that I do watch is Shark Tank and Law and Order SVU. And Captain Benson and crew, that's my favorite. You know, Olivia Benson, Mariska, she's been there every single game there at Madison Square Garden. I just got to bring her to the front of the congregation, man. Look, I can't leave her out of the conference. Like, if I'm going to ring the bell on someone, I got to be fair and ring the bell on everybody.
2: Right.
1: She arrived at Madison Square Garden, and she was wearing just a black shirt, right?
2: Yeah.
1: Then Taylor Swift sits down next to her and her Swifties all have the same matching shirt on. By the end of the game, Captain Benson's got the same shirt on, too. Like, Olivia Benson ain't no follower. She up there dancing up and down with Taylor Swift. What are we doing, Olivia?
2: I mean, I'm not necessarily a fan of Taylor Swift's music, but she is arguably one of the most famous people in the world. If she offers you a shirt,
1: no,
2: I think it's polite to take the shirt.
1: Olivia Benson don't need to wear a Taylor Swift shirt. You got to ring the bell on her, man. I'm sorry.
2: You gotta
1: I got to
2: ring the bell.
1: Ring the bell. And that's okay. My people. That's like me ringing the bell on my mama, but sometimes you got to do it. Now, I ain't going to say that out loud.
2: Yeah,
1: but
2: you look like you would ring the bell on your mama. mama. You know what I'm saying? I don't know. I heard some stories about you.
1: I'm just saying, like, I can't close my eyes and act like I didn't see it. She literally is, I know she's, you know, Jalen Brunson fan. She's, I get
2: no
1: it.
2: Doubt.
1: I get it.
2: She's a real
1: but,
2: Knick fan.
1: I mean, yeah, but then what is the shirt that she's wearing? Stevie Nicks? That was the shirt she was wearing, Stevie Nicks?
2: Yeah.
1: Come on.
2: Yep.
1: What are we
2: yeah,
1: doing?
2: Yeah, it's a play on words.
1: You don't play on words if you're a real fan. Taylor Swift don't even know who the Knicks are.
2: Players only love you when they're playing.
1: Man,
2: you know what I'm saying?
1: Taylor Swift, didn't you just say Taylor Swift was at the Cavaliers game last week?
2: Big facts. Yep, yeah. With Cleveland's own Travis Kelce.
1: Exactly.
2: Yes.
1: That's what I'm saying.
2: He's not a real Knick fan.
1: I know. Okay? That's what I'm saying. So that's why I believe that Olivia Benson is a Knicks fan. So to see her all of a sudden fall into the Swiftie trap, let me feel some kind of way.
2: You know there's rumors that Kelce and Taylor are getting married at Madison Square Garden. You think that was part of the, like, agreement? Like, hey, we're going to have our wedding here. We'll pay for it, but we also need floor seats to the Knicks game.
1: I mean,
2: as a little throw-in bonus.
1: I don't have any idea. With the way that people are buying those tickets, I don't think that they need to worry about throw-in bonuses. They're up there making that money.
3: Since we got here, can we talk about how Madison Square Garden may be the one of the strangest wedding venues on the planet?
1: Yeah, that's real. So
2: here's the thing, and I could be wrong. I'm not envisioning it like a concert or a game. Like,
3: well,
2: it's going to be
3: not.
2: Full of people.
3: Well, of course not. They're going to, like, I think there was a quote, because this is the New York Post.
1: Emmett's dumb.
3: This is the New York Post reporting that they're getting married July 3rd at MSG.
2: Uh-huh.
3: And someone in the article was like, when you have the money Taylor Swift does, you can make MSG look like anything. Well,
2: right.
3: Here's my thing. When you have the money Taylor Swift does, you can get married anywhere on the planet.
2: Yeah, and that's where she wants to get married. You know what I'm saying? I do envision, like, big screens and all type of special effects, but I think it's just going to be a small amount of people.
1: I mean, I'm about to say,
3: it's a small amount of people. Why are you getting married at MSG?
1: Exactly. This is the same group that said that they wanted it to be private and do it. Nothing's
2: private.
1: Nothing's private about MSG. Nothing.
2: I mean, if you lock the doors, it is.
1: Okay, what happens outside?
2: Hey, you telling me they don't have a celebrity exit that people come and go and don't nobody know where it's at?
1: Come on, are you serious?
2: I'm dead serious.
1: Have you seen the crowd? Seen the crowd now?
3: What would have seemed more unlikely 2 weeks ago? The Spurs blowing a 29-point lead in an NBA Finals game or Taylor Swift and Travis Kelce getting married at Madison Square Garden?
2: Oh, it's definitely the MSG wedding. Because there's no way in the world I ever thought the Spurs would have blown a 29-point lead. That's definitely strange. But, hey, I got one rule. It's your wedding. You do what you want to do.
1: No, that's fine. Do what you want to do. But, yeah, Madison Square Garden wedding, I mean, it is what it is. I'm still upset that Captain Benson's up there hanging out with Taylor Swift, and all of a sudden she's having wardrobe changes. Like, what are we doing?
2: What?
1: You're Captain Benson. You're an OG. You can do what you want to do.
4: The
1: you
4: Swifties
1: ain't got to run with her.
4: Are going to come after Q, I swear.
2: Yeah, you better
1: that's
2: dunk,
1: fine.
4: Yeah, the Swifties
1: that's
4: are coming
1: fine.
4: For you.
1: Hey, look, you know what I'll do? I'll shake them off. How about that?
4: Hey, I see you.
1: Hey,
4: see
1: you like what I did there?
4: I see you.
1: You like what I did there? You like it?
3: Q knows the name of a Taylor Swift.
1: Yeah, Kendrick Lamar was in it. Yeah,
3: that would have won the award for most unlikely 2 weeks ago.
1: No, Kendrick Lamar was in the remix.
3: I would have never guessed.
2: Ring the bell.
3: Yeah, he's not in a remix of Shake It Off. I think he's in the remix of Bad Blood.
1: Oh, well, never mind.
2: Yeah.
3: Yep. So Q just revealed he's actually listening to all Taylor Swift
1: songs. Right, man, I was a music DJ, man. Look, I didn't play everything that I like. It's all good. See, ring the bell on yourselves, man. He's Emmett Golden, I'm Q Myers. Sports Center All Night is coming up next on ESPN Radio, the all-new ESPN app, SiriusXM Channel 80, and tune in.
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17: 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The stars were out at Madison Square Garden tonight. Would they align for the home team, or would the road team continue its run this series? 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Payday in Kansas City for Pat Mahomes. Midweek action in baseball, and the Commissioner's Cup rolls on in the W. No wasting time, though. Let's set the stage for Game 4 at the Garden.
13: The San Antonio Spurs come to Madison Square Garden and knock off the Knicks. San Antonio down 2-1 in the NBA Finals.
18: This group don't know what they don't know. 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
20: 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I'm not there yet.
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17: MSG was the place to be on Wednesday night. Heard right here on ESPN Radio. San Antonio hoping to spoil the Garden party again. New York trying to protect home turf and pad its lead in the series. It was San Antonio, though, again, getting off to a fast start and racking up the threes.
13: 54-32 Spurs. Champagne hits the 11th San Antonio triple. 57-32 Spurs routing the Knicks at the Garden.
21: That was a mild contest, but I wouldn't say that was a heavy contest by Brunson.
13: Dribbling through the lane, pass to Harper, corner three. Another 14 triples for the San Antonio Spurs.
21: And Kessie, it's another open three-point attempt. Simple drive and a pitch.
13: 76-49 San Antonio, 49 seconds to go in the half.
17: And the Spurs stormed out to a double-digit lead in the first quarter. This series has featured double-digit leads at the end of one in all four games. This time, the Spurs by 19 points, 14 threes in the first half. They would go on to take a 76-49 lead into the locker room, a 27-point deficit. 76 points, the most a team has ever scored on the road in the first half of an NBA Finals game. Then, in the second half, the party officially got underway. OG Anunoby, just under 7 minutes to go in the third.
13: Now Brunson, bounce pass to Bridges, whips it up top to Cat. 6:53 to go. Into the corner, Anunoby. His three is good. And all of a sudden, the New York Knicks have cut it to 19.
21: And listen, this is very manageable all of a sudden, it feels like, for the New York Knicks.
22: It's 10 points off the lead. They once led by 29.
13: And Steph Castle is back on the floor. This 10-0 run with Castle on the bench. Inbound, Hart drills a three from up top. The run continues for the Knicks. Down 16. 13 straight points. 5:20 to go, third quarter.
17: And so the Knicks began chipping away, little by little, and the Spurs essentially began to implode. The shots that were falling in the first half were no more, and New York took advantage. A 90-75 Spurs lead at the start of the fourth quarter. New York didn't give up, stayed the course, then with 1:22 remaining in the game.
13: Pass to Towns, back in the hands of Brunson. Brunson against Castle, four to shoot, he's still on the arc. Now tip of the circle, free throw line, puts it up on the float, gets the roll, and the Knicks have the lead! First time they have climbed the mountain, down 29.
21: And who's doing it again? Jalen Brunson.
13: 1:18 to go. This place is shaking.
17: And so the Knicks grabbed the lead. It was back and forth in the remaining seconds until the very end.
13: Knicks were down as many as 29. Anunoby gets it into Brunson. Brunson pulls a quick three off the front rim. No. Tip it good for the lead with 1.2 seconds to go. OG Anunoby flying out of nowhere. And this place is rocking at the Garden.
17: And New York wins it. 107-106. Madison Square Garden was unhinged. Fans didn't want to leave the building. The Knicks were down 27 points at the break, the largest halftime deficit overcome in NBA postseason history. They trailed by as many as 29 points, the largest comeback in NBA Finals history. And we're all left saying the same thing. That just happened. Jalen Brunson, a game-high 36 points. OG Anunoby, 33 points, and the game-winning tip-in, his second career go-ahead field goal in the final 5 seconds of a playoff game. These two became the first Knicks teammates to score 30 points each in an NBA Finals game. Jalen Brunson joined Inside the NBA after the game on what just happened.
23: How on earth did that just happen?
24: One word that captures that all is just believe. Just believing in each other. Believing in the process, chipping away one possession at a time. It wasn't going to be one play to get us back. It wasn't going to be one momentum play, but it was just hitting singles, getting on base, just keep chipping away.
0: I hate to even ask you this question because I know your father very well. I know you very well. I've seen your workout tapes as a youngster, so I know you have no quit in you. However, when you were down 29 points, did any doubt creep in your mind?
24: I mean, I thought about it, but then I realized just where we're at. And you're allowed to think about the worst possible scenario, but you got to go out there and do something about it. And just me just having my teammates back, just fighting every possession, just figuring out what we had to do, but not really, just not believing it.
1: Down the stretch in these games, you've been able to show who you are, Jalen Brunson, but it's been a tough series. Do you feel like you figured them out tonight personally, that you were able to be yourself tonight and be great all night?
24: I feel like I was a little bit more efficient, probably the more efficient I've been this series tonight, but I'm not really trying individually to figure out. I'm just trying to figure out how to ways to win games and figure out how to make sure my team has the right mindset going forward. As a leader, you know, I'm going to be all right. I'm going to figure it out. But I got to make sure everyone's just on the same page. We're all fighting. We're all believing. But that's just what's important.
0: I thought Carl Anthony Towns was going to get the offensive rebound. I said, Dre, Castle is guarding Kyle. And it turned out to be OG because Victor went and doubled Jalen.
24: Yeah, I saw him backing up a little bit. I just knew I got to kind of get the ball on the rim. And it felt good coming out of my hands. But him being on the perimeter allowed OG just to have a free run. And then he got there.
1: Up 3-1. I've been in this position before on the wrong side of it. Up 3-1 and lose the lead. What has to happen to close this out in San Antonio in game 5 and not even come back to New York except for a parade?
24: 0-0 mentality. Our starts have to be a lot better. Our focus at the beginning of the game, our attention to detail has to be a lot better. But most importantly, just keep believing.
0: Hey, let me ask you that question. I'm so glad you said it. What the hell is going on with y'all the first quarter?
24: I don't know, Chuck. I wish I... Hey, if you could find out for me, let me know.
0: I'll see you in San Antonio. Okay.
17: Chuck's always got the best questions. The Knicks grabbed their first home win in the NBA Finals since 1999, one win away from their first NBA title since 1973. It'd be the longest gap between titles in NBA history. Knicks head coach Mike Brown keeping it real with the media after the game.
2: It was a good win by our guys, obviously.
17: Yeah, obviously, coach. However, on the other side, the collapse. Victor Wembanyama led the Spurs with 24 points, 13 rebounds. But how? Just how does this happen? Spurs head coach Mitch Johnson.
3: Obviously, a few things to score 30 points and a half. We got away from what got us the 76 points in the first half, just in terms of putting pressure on the rim, rolling after screens, running, continuing to find the paint, whether it's for ourselves or for a teammate. We got on our heels and, missed some shots. And then, you know, you don't get as many free throws and high percentage looks when you play on your heels like that.
17: I mean, yeah, on your heels is right. Wembanyama, in his own words, with where it all went wrong, especially late.
4: Can you just explain how that thing fell apart in the fourth quarter?
25: I think it began before that.
26: Third row on the left.
25: Can't really explain it right now. I don't know. I think it's just, execution, greediness of some sort. We clearly weren't the most hungry in the second half.
17: Yeah, I think we'd all agree. Time for the Spurs to regroup as the series shifts back to San Antonio in what is now a must-win for the Spurs. They trail 3-1 in the NBA Finals for the first time in 7 appearances. Game 5, Saturday night at Frostbank Center, tip-off set for 8 p.m. Eastern on ABC. The NBA playoffs are on ESPN Radio. 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SportsCenter All Night rolls on. We head to the Diamond for several midweek series before getaway day. Dodgers Pirates Shohei Ohtani on the mound for L.A. Ohtani allowed a career-high 4 home runs in his only career pitching start versus the Pirates. That was back in 2023 when he was a member of the Angels. The Dodgers in this one held a comfortable lead into the 7th before it started to unravel. We pick it up in the 8th, Dodgers leading 6-4.
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17: 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That was Callahan's second of the game, actually, and second of his career. Then, two batters later.
5: And the 0-1. Drive to right center field by Horowitz. To the track. Nearing the wall. Clear the deck. Cannonball coming. It's a Horowitz howitzer. It's a two-run homer. And the Babbling Buckos lead it 9-6. Listen to this crowd at PNC Park.
17: Dodgers would move two more across in the ninth, but come up short as they blow a five-run lead. Pirates win it 9-8. Tyler Callahan had just three hits entering Wednesday. He became the first player to hit his first career home run off Shohei Ohtani since Ohtani entered the league back in 2018. Ohtani's first time allowing three-plus earned runs in a start since August 20th of last season. Reds-Padres, this one had to go 11 innings Tuesday night. Padres entered Wednesday with the worst record in baseball over the last 15 games. We entered the bottom of the ninth, two outs, and the score tied 4-4.
6: Here's the pitch. Fernando swings, hits it on a line, deep to left field. Blade's going back. This one, gonna go! A line drive, game-winning home run! Just over the fence in left. And Fernando's second of the year, a game winner against the Reds with two outs in the bottom of the ninth.
17: 93-7 The Fan, game winner indeed. Padres get the dub 5-4. That's Tatis Jr.'s second walk-off home run of his career, the first being last season against the Angels. For the Reds, the bullpen allowed three earned runs in just 2 2/3 innings pitched. All four runs Wednesday came via three home runs. Nationals-Giants, Washington trying to collect some wins to stay relevant in the NL East. Giants struggling at home this season. This one scoreless until the third.
7: The pitch, and a swing and a drive left center field deep, sending Cox way back to the warning track, up to the wall, he leaps, and he can't get it, it's gone, goodbye. It's a two-run homer for James Wood, just clearing the wall to the left of the 399 marker, and into the bleachers, bang, zoom goes James Wood, it's home run number 18, RBIs 42 and 43.
17: Nationals Radio Network in Washington would jump out to a 9-1 lead in the seventh. But the Giants had other plans and saved their best for last. After plating five in the eighth, San Francisco trailed 10-7 in the bottom of the ninth inning.
7: The pitch.
14: Swing. There's a high drive down the right field line, deep into the corner. It's a grand slam! I can't believe it! The 21-year-old Eldridge has electrified Oracle Park. It's a game-ending grand slam!
17: KNBR and the Giants steal the victory at the end, 11-10. Giants' Bryce Eldridge, age 21, the youngest player in MLB history to walk off a grand slam. The previous youngest was Roberto Clemente back in 1956. Eldridge has now homered in back-to-back games. He has just two home runs to his name. San Francisco Giants, first team to win after trailing by 8-plus runs after seven innings since 2009. And according to ESPN Analytics, Washington had a 99.9% chance to win after the top of the eighth inning. Yankees Guardians, Yankees going for the sweep here. Cleveland hoping to snap its three-game losing streak. Guardians struck first, but New York brought its bats today in the seventh.
6: 2-2. Caballero slaps a single into right field. Bellinger will score. Grisham held up at third. It's an RBI single for Jose Caballero, and the Yankee lead is now 7-3.
17: That from the Yes Network. Cleveland found a way to get one more in the ninth, but no rally. Yankees win it 8-4. Yankees, it's their fourth road series sweep this season. That's the most in Major League Baseball, and it matches their total from all of last season. Trent Grisham now on a six-game hitting streak, his longest since eight straight in 2023. And the Guardians, it's their fourth straight loss, tied for their longest streak this season. $500 million in Kansas City, the first of its kind. More on that when SportsCenter All Night continues. 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
1: 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Chris Burnett with you here on SportsCenter All Night. The New York Knicks trailing 76-49 at the break complete the greatest halftime comeback in NBA postseason history. Didn't take their first lead until 1:22 remaining. 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
2: Pass to Towns, back in the hands of Brunson. Brunson against Castle, four to shoot. He's still on the arc. Now tip of the circle, free throw line. Puts it up on the float. Gets the roll, and the Knicks have the lead. First time they have climbed the mountain down 29.
3: And who's doing it again? Jalen Brunson.
2: 1:18 to go. This place is shaking.
1: Brunson with a game-high 36 points. 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SportsCenter All Night continues. Half a billion dollars? Say it ain't so. The Kansas City Chiefs are adding 2 years to Pat Mahomes' contract in a reworked deal that will tie him to Kansas City through 2033. The total value? An eye-popping $504 million, making it the first NFL deal ever valued at over half a billion. Mahomes can make up to $522 million through incentives and escalators, and starting in 2027, the deal will average $64 million per year. You guessed it, that's also a record. Our own Lewis Riddick weighed in earlier on Mahomes getting paid.
4: It's just, you know, the ultimate reward for a guy who, from day one that he was drafted down there, they knew that they had something special. They just did. And we're not just talking about his physical skills. We're just talking about the person overall as well. They love absolutely everything about him. They can't be more effusive in their praise for Patrick, no matter what aspect of playing the game at a professional level that they're talking about. A half a billion dollars. I mean, come on. It's hard to even say that. A half a billion dollars. But they're probably still getting him at a discount relative to what he has brought to this organization in terms of notoriety, in terms of revenue, and the impact that he's had on this football team.
1: Without a doubt, Mahomes still working back from injury, though. Tore his ACL and LCL back in December. The Chiefs remain optimistic he'll be ready for week one when they host the Denver Broncos on Monday Night Football. SportsCenter All Night, ESPN Radio, busy day at the parks. Several midweek series in action. Phillies Blue Jays, Max Scherzer on the hill, hoping for some history, and it didn't take long for him to join an elite group. Top of the first.
2: The 1-2. Called strike three, and there it is. 3,500 in the career of Max Scherzer, the 11th pitcher in Major League history to do it, and Mad Max wasted no time punching out the first batter of the game.
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5: To 1-0, swung on, hit deep, left field. Going back on a Piñango, looking up, and it is gone. And Alec Boehm with a three-run home run breaks the game open here in the third inning. His eighth home run of the season. And the Phillies now lead it 4-0 over Scherzer.
1: That from Sports Radio 94 WIP. So Philly leading 4-0. We move to the fourth.
6: The pitch. Oh, there you go. This ball's hit right center. It's hit well. And it is an absolute bomb, and that ball is out of here. On cue. The first shot of June for Kyle Schwarber. That's his 24th of the season. And that'll score Justin Crawford as well as Kyle. And the Phillies jump up 6-0.
1: So you heard it there. 24 home runs this season. That's the most in Major League Baseball. Toronto fought back but was not able to get enough. The Phillies get the win 7-4. Bryce Harper hit a home run in the first inning, was with bases empty. 11 of his 15 home runs this season have been solo shots. The Phillies, 6 runs via home runs today, their most in a game since September of last year. Braves White Sox from the south side of Chicago. White Sox fresh off the epic walk-off last night from Braden Montgomery. Right back at it tonight. We pick this one up in the fourth, no score.
7: There was a list. There's a swing and a base hit. Ground ball into center field. Montgomery around third is going to score. Well, you described that perfectly. Just get a hit. Don't bunt him over. Sox lead 1-0.
1: ESPN 1000. White Sox play two in the inning, and that was all that was needed there as they get the win 2-1 and get back-to-back dubs against the Braves. The White Sox improved to 36-31 this season and moved to first place outright in the AL Central. It's the first time the Sox have led the AL Central outright since 2022. Chicago's Davis Martin pitched six scoreless innings, and that's already his third game with at least six scoreless innings this season. He did it just twice all of last year. Cardinals-Mets. Cardinals have won five straight games, longest active win streak in baseball. This one was all cards from the opening frame in the fourth.
8: The lefty delivers, and that pitch is hit hard. Deep left center field, but it's going to stay in the ballpark, or is it? No, it's over the wall. A big fly for Jordan Walker. A three-run homer. That carried over the 370 sign. And Walker has hit yet another home run, his 17th of the year.
1: Cardinals Radio Network, that was Walker's career high 17th home run, in fact. Fifth straight game with an extra base hit, the longest streak of his career. The Mets scored two in the fourth, but that was all. St. Louis wins this one 9-2. For the Cardinals, it's their sixth straight win, still the longest active win streak in MLB, and ties the team's longest win streak this season. Red Sox Rays in the AL East. Tampa hoping to keep serve with New York atop the division. Bit of a slow start. The Rays struck first, but Boston would get the win. Within one in the eighth, but Tampa got the win in this one, 7-5. It's back to New York for more from an epic Game 4. Sports Center All Night continues. It's ESPN Radio.
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1: The Kansas City Chiefs are adding 2 years to Patrick Mahomes' contract and a reworked deal that ties him to Kansas City through 2023. It's at a value of $504 million, one that makes it the first NFL deal ever at over half a billion dollars. Shohei Ohtani and the Los Angeles Dodgers led by 5 runs in the 7th inning against the Pittsburgh Pirates. But Ohtani chose not to challenge at least 2 questionable pitches, setting the stage for the Pittsburgh comeback as the Pirates go on to win it 9-8. And the New York Knicks did the seemingly impossible and overcame a 27-point halftime deficit, trailed by as many as 29 points, to defeat the San Antonio Spurs in Game 4 of the NBA Finals at Madison Square Garden on Wednesday night, 107-106, to take a 3-1 series lead as it now heads back to Texas.
2: Harper about to receive the ball. He's got it. Sideline left. Inbound over the top. Castle has it. Lost it. Take it away. The Knicks have done it. The biggest comeback in NBA Finals history. Game 4 of the Finals goes to New York. Incredible. And the Knicks are as close to an NBA championship as they've been since 1994. Up 3-1.
1: 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I'm Chris Burnett. Back to the Big Apple, the Knicks overcame one of the worst first-half performances in recent memory. Fought through foul trouble early with Karl Anthony Towns, they somehow weathered the onslaught of points from San Antonio in the first half, who had 76 at the break. The most a team has ever scored on the road in the first half of an NBA Finals game. Jalen Brunson had a game-high 36 points, OG Anunoby 33 points of his own, Cat double-digit rebounds with 10. For the Spurs, Victor Wembanyama led the team with 24 points and added 13 rebounds, and De'Aaron Fox and Devin Vassell added 13 apiece. You heard the game here on ESPN Radio. Mark Kestacher, PJ Carlesimo, and Doris Burke had the call for us at MSG. Let's head there now and check in courtside. Take it away, Mark.
2: Chris, thank you very much. It's been a party at Madison Square Garden, and we're like many minutes since the buzzer sounded. The Knicks with a 3-1 series lead after the greatest finals comeback in NBA Finals history. The Knicks on that late tip-in win it 107-106. Doris Burke, PJ Carlesimo, I'll let you guys get a crack at it. What the heck just happened in this comeback?
3: Well, not to be forgotten, a historic first half by the San Antonio Spurs. They put 41 points on the board in the first quarter, 76 for the half. They led 76-49 at the half, shooting 60% from the field and 54% from the three-point line. And we said, what could possibly get the Knicks back in the game? Missing and shooting quick threes or turning the ball over, and that's exactly what San Antonio did in the second half.
4: I mean, you said that's 19,800 that fit here in Madison Square Garden, and I don't know how many thousands

0: are still here, but I want to say it's probably 10,000 plus. I think we're all in abject disbelief at the history we just witnessed. And a game like this makes you think that perhaps a title for the first time in 53 years is destiny for this New York Knicks team. And I want to just say something PJ said in the middle of our broadcast. Like, you can make the case that the best player for the Knicks consistently in this series, and it's been different moments for Karl Anthony Towns, but OG has been consistently great. And the performance in this particular game by OG and Jalen Brunson buoyed them offensively. And all night, Mike Brown was pulling the strings and trying and searching for the right rotation. And they found something, Kesty. That combination of Alvarado and Jalen Brunson. I don't know what they were. I know down the stretch of the game they were plus 16 together. Extra ball handler. It felt like they started to get San Antonio in the blender defensively. Multiple drive, kick out. Multiple drive, kick out. Balls humming. Jalen Brunson can catch and go and do things. And if it's the worst sign for the San Antonio Spurs, 36 points on efficient shooting for Jalen Brunson. Look out.
1: 28-12 bench points in favor of San Antonio, and Jose Alvarado, who was everywhere, particularly in the fourth quarter, had eight of those bench points right there himself. Karl Anthony Towns finally scored in the fourth quarter. He had four, but they made the threes. They shot 6 for 10, Kesty. They were still coming back. As well as they played as many shots as San Antonio missed, they were still coming back, coming back, coming back. Josh Hart missed a breakaway layup to give them the lead, and you wondered if that was going to cost them. And Wemby missed two free throws that were really big for San Antonio.
2: It's never say die Knicks team we've seen the last two postseasons. I know it's a different coach from last year to this year, but those two 20-point comebacks against Boston got them to the Eastern Conference Finals. You were witness, Doris, to down 22 with 8 minutes to go, and they just upped it tonight with the greatest comeback in finals history, down 29 in the third.
0: It's now five, overcoming five deficits of 20 or more. It is also the ninth time they've trailed by double digits and won a basketball game over the last two seasons. As Jalen Brunson said to George, it's about belief. Give them a ton of credit for the grit and the toughness and the stops strung together in the second half. It was as extraordinary a game as I've ever been involved in, and that includes the Ray Allen three from the deep corner against San Antonio.
2: Well, we're going to go right behind you as we all try to get to the hotel. I can't imagine what's going out down in Midtown Manhattan. I know we will get to San Antonio for Game 5 of the NBA Finals on Saturday night. It'll be the Knicks' first chance to get their third NBA championship and first since 1973. But don't count out the Spurs just yet, because they'll be on the home floor trying to force it back to New York for a Game 6. Wow. Historical night in an arena full of history. At Madison Square Garden, the Knicks rally to beat the Spurs 107-106 to go up 3-1. For PJ Carlosimo, Doris Burke, I'm Mark Kestisher, right here on your home for the 2026 NBA Finals, ESPN Radio and the ESPN app. Let's go back to Chris Burnett in the studio.
3: Thanks, Mark. Incredible job tonight, guys. Good luck getting out of there and back to the hotel. And of course, we need to hear from the man himself in his own words on the game-winning shot, OG Anunoby.
4: I inbounded the ball to Jalen. He got a pretty good look, and I just went and crashed, tried to get a tip dunk or something. The ball went over my head, so I couldn't really dunk it, so I just tried to tip it in softly, and it went in.
3: And what about the Spurs? More from Michael Wilbon.
5: It's the dumbest stretch of basketball at a championship level I've ever seen. The dumbest. One three-point shot after another three-point shot. Possession after possession after possession. They were 3 for 17 on threes in the second half after going 14 for 26. I understand the heat check early in the third. But then you get in a game, you're in a war, and you continue to do something you're failing at. You know what? They could have done the basketball equivalent of taking a knee and run the clock out and won this game.
6: Yeah.
5: Instead, with more than 10 seconds, double-digit time on the shot clock.
6: They were taking
5: They're
6: shots.
5: Hoisting threes. Wembanyama is hoisting threes. It was. I mean, it's the biggest choke I have seen in any sport at the championship level.
3: Just hear this. It was 71-42, and now it's 3-1 Knicks. Teams up 3-1 are 288-15 in NBA postseason history, including 37-1 in the NBA Finals. Game 5 on Saturday night in San Antonio. Tip-off set for 8:30 p.m. Eastern on ABC. 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SportsCenter All Night rolls on. Commissioner's Cup in the W. Tournament runs June 1st to 17th. Couple of games tonight. Sun Tempo. This one a back-and-forth affair. We move all the way to overtime.
0: They look to take the lead. It's about game management now. Sykes with the ball. Pressured by Rivers. In comes Sykes.
3: That from TSN, the Tempo get the win, 106-102. It's their third game with at least 100 points this season. That ties Minnesota and Las Vegas for most in the WNBA. For Toronto, they're 4-1 in the last five games. Brittany Sykes, 38 points, ties a career high. And for the Sun, it's the third game allowing 100 points or more this season. Fourth straight loss overall. Other matchup tonight, Sparks defeated the Storm 88-83. SportsCenter All Night, ESPN Radio. It's been 3 days since a Texas judge dropped the verdict that Texas Tech quarterback Brendan Sorsby was granted a temporary injunction in his case against the NCAA, making Sorsby eligible to play this season after sitting the first two games. That hasn't stopped the shockwaves from reverberating across the sports world, though. Reactions are largely against the verdict. ESPN college football analyst Jordan Rogers tends to think it could be good for the sport in the long run. He had this earlier on GetUp.
7: It's a dark day. It was embarrassing for the sport, but it will be the best thing that has ever happened for college football because this is going to be the line of demarcation for what was college football for the last 5 or 6 years. But it's kind of like the Wild West, right? With NIL, with tampering, with the transfer portal, with eligibility, guys suing to get extra years. This era is going to be marked by an asterisk, and this is going to be the point we move forward. It's not going to happen right away, but structure and change will happen because it happened, and this is important, because it happened with probably the most talented player in the transfer portal. At a school that can compete for a college football playoff spot and a national championship next year. If this had happened at Kent State or UMass, all with due respect, no one would really care. It'd be a storyline for a day, and then we'd look past it. Texas Tech will compete for a championship with Brendan Sorsby if he plays, and that is not going to be okay with the SEC, with the Big Ten, anybody that's going to be competing for a championship, and that means change will happen.
3: I guess it's hard to disagree, although it's also hard to see that far down the road right now. Many think it's a bad look for the sport that more isn't being done internally to deem him ineligible. ESPN CFB reporter Harry Lyles joined ESPN Radio's Freddie and Harry.
8: To me, he should not be playing. While I feel that, the thing that I will agree with Texas Tech on is that they are supposedly looking out for the well-being, the mental health of this young man.
9: Yeah, well, Kobe Hurkacz, the athletic director, put out a statement today.
8: And I'm totally good with that. The thing in his statement I did not like, though, is to me, it is disingenuous to say that the best way to take care of that young man is by letting him play football.
9: Absolutely.
8: I think it is fine if you want him to still be a part of your campus, your community, all these different kinds of things. But like that's like telling a kid who's got a problem playing video games instead of doing their homework, all right, well, you can stay in the room and do your homework in a room with the PlayStation on. Come on. You know what I mean?
3: And so we'll monitor this one closely. In the meantime, NCAA President Charlie Baker will join Amber and Ian Thursday evening on ESPN Radio at 7:30 p.m. Eastern Time. SportsCenter All Night continues here. Back to baseball. Brewers Athletics. 12 home runs through two games this series, most in a three-game series in franchise history for Milwaukee. Let's keep it going, though, in the sixth.
10: 3-0 Brewers, and Alika hits a drive down the left field line, and this has got a chance to go. Bowers is back, and he's looking up, and it is gone! Alika Williams homers to left. That gets the A's on the board. It's 3-1 in favor of the Brewers.
3: Talk 650 KSTE. That would be enough as the Athletics edge the Brewers here 4-3. Cubs Rockies. Colorado trailed in this one until the eighth.
11: The right-hander Webb's pitch is driven to right. High and deep and out of here. catch them all time, T.J. Rumsfeld. There goes Sullivan, ground ball through the hole on the right side. That's a game winner. Troy Johnston scores. Sterling Thompson walks it off for the Rockies. On a night in which a rookie first baseman hits a two-run homer, another rookie gets a walk-off base hit to give the Rockies the win.
3: 850 KOA, Rockies win it 3-2. Sterling Thompson, it's his first career pinch hit and first career walk-off hit. The Rockies, it's their second straight win following a four-game losing streak. Second walk-off win this season, actually. And Chicago, it's the third straight loss and MLB worst 5-18 since May 16th. Rangers-Royals, this one needed extras in the 10th.
11: This pitch is lined into right, a base knock for Diaz. Caglione racing over, can't get it, it's by him, and all the way to the wall. Duran scores easily. Diaz content at second with an RBI double to give Texas a 5-4 lead.
3: 105-3, the fan for Diaz, that go-ahead double in the 10th. He just signed with the Rangers on Saturday after starting the season with the Royals. The Rangers are 2-0 in extra inning games. They're the only unbeaten team in the league. Twins-Tigers. Tigers on a run recently, trying to keep the momentum going after a disastrous May. In the 5th.
6: Byron lifts one high and deep to left and into the bullpen for a home run. We should take ID breaks more often. Three-run homer for Byron Buxton on the first pitch he sees from Framber Valdez, and the Twins take a 4-1 lead.
3: Treasure Island Baseball Network, that gives Buxton his third 20-home run season, and Minnesota gets the win here, 6-4. The Twins snap a six-game road losing streak. That was the team's longest in the last four seasons. More from the Diamond and the W when we continue. SportsCenter All Night, it's ESPN Radio.
12: 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Texas Rangers are in Boston to face the Red Sox under the bright lights on center stage. 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
3: The 1-2. Called strike 3. And there it is. 3,500 in the career of Max Scherzer. The 11th pitcher in Major League history to do it. And Mad Max wasted no time punching out the first batter of the game.
0: Number 4.
1: Fernando Tatis Jr. walks it off for the Padres, 97.3 The Fan.
4: Here's the pitch. Fernando swings, hits it on a line deep to left field. Blade's going back. This one, gonna go! A line drive, game-winning home run! Just over the fence in left. And Fernando's second of the year, a game winner against the Reds with two outs in the bottom of the ninth.
0: Three.
1: The Giants walk it off in grand fashion against the Nationals, KNBR.
5: The pitch. Swing. There's a high drive down the right field line, deep into the corner. It's a grand slam! I can't believe it! The 21-year-old Eldridge has electrified Oracle Park. It's a game-ending grand slam!
1: OG Anunoby's heroic tip shot sends the Madison Square Garden crowd into a frenzy. 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
6: Knicks were down as many as 29. Anunoby gets it into Brunson. Brunson pulls a quick three off the front rim. No. Tip it good for the lead with 1.2 seconds to go. OG Anunoby flying out of nowhere. And this place is rocking at the Garden.
0: Number one.
1: A historic comeback puts the Knicks one game away from winning the NBA Finals. ESPN Radio.
6: Harper about to receive the ball. He's got it. Sideline left. Inbound over the top. Castle has it. Lost it. Taken away. The Knicks have done it. The biggest comeback in NBA Finals history. Game 4 of the Finals goes to New York. Incredible. And the Knicks are as close to an NBA championship as they've been since 1994, up 3-1.
1: So the Knicks do the impossible. What a night in New York. What a night for basketball. What a night for sports. The city that never sleeps won't be sleeping the night. Now one game away from their first NBA title since 1973. SportsCenter All Night, ESPN Radio, mandatory mini camps in full swing across the NFL, storylines aplenty, and one of the big ones continues to be A.J. Brown in New England. This is the time to build the connections needed for a fast start in 2026. Brown's hoping to do just that with new QB Drake May. Head coach Mike Vrabel on these two.
7: And so there's some professional initiative. I think we have that in every facet of our program. When the players go out there, whether it's, you know, Kevin Byard or, you know, Draymond Jones, they say, you know, can we do it this way? Yeah, sure, as long as we're on the same page. And, you know, so I think that'll happen with Drake and AJ as well, that there'll be some things that, you know, maybe he's done before that he likes, and, you know, there'll be things that we'll add new to him.
1: New England near the top of the league in passing yards per game last season. Pat's hoping Brown's the missing piece for a Super Bowl run. They travel to defending champion Seattle to open the NFL season on Wednesday, September 9th. Further south, Brown's old stomping grounds, Philadelphia Eagles' Jalen Hurts is as busy as any QB in the league right now. He's charged with learning a new system this offseason under new OC Sean Mannion. It's meant to play more to his strengths. Head coach Nick Sirianni on how that's going so far.
8: I know Jalen sees Sean's relentless approach and his work ethic and his knowledge on the offensive football. And I think, you know, Sean sees Jalen's relentless approach to how he goes about every single day, being the same guy every single day. And doing what he's supposed to do on the field and in the weight room and the way Jalen goes about his work. And so it's just daily consistent, you know, building of trust. And that's what's going on right now.
1: And trust will be critical between these two. especially this year if the Eagles are going to be successful. Philly opens its season by hosting division rival Washington in week one. SportsCenter All Night, ESPN Radio, Astros, Angels in baseball. Angels with the win will have their first series win versus the Astros since 2024. This one needed extras in the 10th.
9: A hit wins the game right here. Fly ball deep enough to the outfield to pitch, and there's a line shot into left field, and that's going to win the ball game. Siri comes through on an 0-2 pitch. He lines that one into left field, and coming in and scoring is Madrigal. Angels win this game tonight in 10 innings by the final of 3-2, and you can put a halo over this one.
1: So the Angels indeed get that first series win against the Astros. Also, Mariners-Orioles. Orioles get the win here 7-2. Baltimore snaps a four-game losing streak. Pete Alonso, a solo home run in the sixth inning to break the 0-0 tie. Eight of his 14 home runs this season have put the team into the lead. Stanley Cup Final Game 5 coming your way later tonight. In Raleigh, series tied 2-2 after Carolina used two goals from its captain, Jordan Staal, in Game 4. Lenovo Center will be rocking the puck drops at 8. We're heading back to the frenzy inside Madison Square Garden. Mitt Sports Center All Night continues.
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0: 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The Spurs and Knicks battled in Game 4 of the NBA Finals.
1: Pass to Wemby, drives, hang shot. 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
0: We take you around a Wednesday in Major League Baseball.
2: The pitch. Swing. There's a high drive down the right field line, deep into the corner. It's a grand slam!
0: WNBA Commissioner's Cup action continues with a pair of games.
3: Sykes with the ball. 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In comes Sykes.
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5: 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The stars were out at Madison Square Garden tonight. Would they align for the home team, or would the road team continue its run this series? 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Payday in Kansas City for Pat Mahomes. Midweek action in baseball, and the Commissioner's Cup rolls on in the W. No wasting time, though. Let's set the stage for Game 4 at the Garden.
1: The San Antonio Spurs come to Madison Square Garden and knock off the Knicks. San Antonio down 2-1 in the NBA Finals.
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7: I think most importantly, win or lose, we're going to come be here today to understand what we need to do to be better.
5: MSG was the place to be on Wednesday night, heard right here on ESPN Radio. San Antonio hoping to spoil the Garden party again. New York trying to protect home turf and pad its lead in the series. It was San Antonio, though, again, getting off to a fast start and racking up the threes.
1: 54-32 Spurs. Champagne hits the 11th San Antonio triple. 57-32 Spurs routing the Knicks at the Garden.
9: That was a mild contest, but I wouldn't say that was a heavy contest by Brunson.
1: Dribbling through the lane, pass to Harper, corner three, another 14 triples for the San Antonio Spurs.
9: And Kesty, it's another open three-point attempt. Simple drive and a pitch.
1: 76-49 San Antonio, 49 seconds to go in the half.
5: And the Spurs stormed out to a double-digit lead in the first quarter. This series has featured double-digit leads at the end of one in all four games. This time, the Spurs by 19 points, 14 threes in the first half. They would go on to take a 76-49 lead into the locker room, a 27-point deficit. 76 points, the most a team has ever scored on the road in the first half of an NBA Finals game. Then, in the second half, the party officially got underway. OG Anunoby, just under 7 minutes to go in the third.
1: Now Brunson, bounce pass to Bridges, whips it up top to Cat. 6:53 to go. Into the corner, Anunoby. His three is good. And all of a sudden, the New York Knicks have cut it to 19.
9: And listen, this is very manageable all of a sudden, it feels like, for the New York Knicks.
10: It's 10 points off the lead. They once led by 29.
1: And Steph Castle is back on the floor. This 10-0 run with Castle on the bench. Inbound, Hart drills a three from up top. The run continues for the Knicks. Down 16. 13 straight points. 5:20 to go, third quarter.
5: And so the Knicks began chipping away, little by little, and the Spurs essentially began to implode. The shots that were falling in the first half were no more. And New York took advantage. A 90-75 Spurs lead at the start of the fourth quarter. New York didn't give up, stayed the course. Then with 1:22 remaining in the game.
1: Pass to Towns, back in the hands of Brunson. Brunson against Castle, four to shoot. He's still on the arc. Now tip of the circle, free throw line. Puts it up on the float. Gets the roll, and the Knicks have the lead. First time they have climbed the mountain down 29.
9: And who's doing it again? Jalen Brunson.
1: 1:18 to go. This place is shaking.
5: And so the Knicks grabbed the lead. It was back and forth in the remaining seconds until the very end.
1: Knicks were down as many as 29. Anunoby gets it into Brunson. Brunson pulls a quick three. Off the front rim, no. Tip it, good for the lead with 1.2 seconds to go. OG Anunoby flying out of nowhere. And this place is rocking at the Garden.
5: And New York wins it. 107-106. Madison Square Garden was unhinged. Fans didn't want to leave the building. The Knicks were down 27 points at the break, the largest halftime deficit overcome in NBA postseason history. They trailed by as many as 29 points, the largest comeback in NBA finals history. And we're all left saying the same thing. That just happened. Jalen Brunson, a game-high 36 points. OG Anunoby, 33 points, and the game-winning tip-in, his second career go-ahead field goal in the final 5 seconds of a playoff game. These two became the first Knicks teammates to score 30 points each in an NBA Finals game. Jalen Brunson joined Inside the NBA after the game on what just happened.
11: How on earth did that just happen?
12: One word that captures that all is just believe. Just believing in each other. Believing in the process. Chipping away one possession at a time. It wasn't going to be one play to get us back. It wasn't going to be one momentum play. But it was just hitting singles. Getting on base. Just keep chipping away.
13: I hate to even ask you this question because I know your father very well. I know you very well. I've seen your workout tapes as a youngster. So I know you have no quit in you. However, when you were down 29 points, did any doubt creep in your mind?
12: I mean, I thought about it, but then I realized just where we're at. And you're allowed to think about the worst possible scenario, but you got to go out there and do something about it. And just me just having my teammates back, just fighting every possession, just figuring out what we had to do, but not really, just not believing it.
14: Down the stretch in these games, you've been able to show who you are, Jalen Brunson, but it's been a tough series. Do you feel like you figured them out tonight personally, that you were able to be yourself tonight and be great all night?
12: I feel like I was a little bit more efficient, probably the more efficient I've been in this series tonight, but I'm not really trying individually to figure out. I'm just trying to figure out how to ways to win games and figure out how to make sure my team has the right mindset going forward. As a leader, you know, I'm going to be all right. I'm going to figure it out. But I got to make sure everyone's just on the same page. We're all fighting. We're all believing. But that's just what's important.
13: I thought Carl Anthony Towns was going to get the offensive rebound. I said, Dre, Castle is guarding Kyle. And it turned out to be OG because Victor went and doubled Jalen.
12: Yeah, I just honestly, I saw him backing up a little bit. I just knew I got to kind of get the ball on the rim. And it felt good coming out of my hands. But him being on the perimeter allowed OG just to have a free run. Yep. And then he got there.
14: Up 3-1. I've been in this position before on the wrong side of it. Up 3-1 and lose the lead. What has to happen to close this out in San Antonio in game 5 and not even come back to New York except for a parade?
12: 0-0 mentality. Our starts have to be a lot better. Our focus in the beginning of the game, our attention detail has to be a lot better. But most importantly, just keep believing.
13: Hey, let me ask you that question. I'm so glad you said it. What the hell is going on with y'all the first quarter?
12: I don't know, Chuck. I wish I... Hey, if you could find out for me, let me know.
13: I'll see you in San Antonio. Okay.
5: Chuck's always got the best questions. The Knicks grabbed their first home win in the NBA Finals since 1999. One win away from their first NBA title since 1973. It'd be the longest gap between titles in NBA history. Knicks head coach Mike Brown keeping it real with the media after the game.
15: It was a good win by our guys, obviously.
5: Yeah, obviously, coach. However, on the other side, the collapse. Victor Wembanyama led the Spurs with 24 points, 13 rebounds. But how? Just how does this happen? Spurs head coach Mitch Johnson.
16: Obviously, a few things to score 30 points and a half. We got away from what got us the 76 points in the first half, just in terms of putting pressure on the rim, rolling after screens, running, continuing to find the paint, whether it's for ourselves or for a teammate. We got on our heels and, missed some shots. And then, you don't get as many free throws and high percentage looks when you play on your heels like that.
5: I mean, yeah, on your heels is right. Wembanyama, in his own words, with where it all went wrong, especially late.
17: Can you just explain how that thing fell apart in the fourth quarter?
7: I think it began before that.
18: Third girl on the left.
7: Can't really explain it right now. I don't know. I think it's just, I mean, execution, greediness of some sort. We clearly weren't the most hungry in the second half.
5: Yeah, I think we'd all agree. Time for the Spurs to regroup as the series shifts back to San Antonio in what is now a must-win for the Spurs. They trail 3-1 in the NBA Finals for the first time in 7 appearances. Game 5, Saturday night at Frostbank Center, tip-off set for 8 p.m. Eastern on ABC. The NBA playoffs are on ESPN Radio. 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SportsCenter All Night rolls on. We head to the Diamond for several midweek series before getaway day. Dodgers Pirates Shohei Ohtani on the mound for L.A. Ohtani allowed a career-high 4 home runs in his only career pitching start versus the Pirates. That was back in 2023 when he was a member of the Angels. The Dodgers in this one held a comfortable lead into the 7th before it started to unravel. We pick it up in the 8th, Dodgers leading 6-4.
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5: 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That was Callahan's second of the game, actually, and second of his career. Then, 2 batters later.
19: And the 0-1. Drive to right center field by Horowitz. To the track. Nearing the wall. Clear the deck. Cannonball coming. It's a Horowitz howitzer. It's a 2-run homer. And the Battling Buckos lead it 9-6. Listen to this crowd at PNC Park.
5: Dodgers would move 2 more across in the 9th, but come up short as they blow a 5-run lead. Pirates win it 9-8. Tyler Callahan had just 3 hits entering Wednesday. He became the first player to hit his first career home run off Shohei Ohtani since Ohtani entered the league back in 2018. Ohtani's first time allowing 3-plus earned runs in a start since August 20th of last season. Reds Padres, this one had to go 11 innings Tuesday night. Padres entered Wednesday with the worst record in baseball over the last 15 games. We entered the bottom of the 9th, 2 outs, and the score tied 4-4.
21: Here's the pitch. Fernando swings, hits it on a line, deep to left field. Blade's going back. This one, gonna go! A line drive, game-winning home run! Just over the fence in left. And Fernando's second of the year, a game winner against the Reds with 2 outs in the bottom of the 9th.
5: 93-7 The Fan, game winner indeed. Padres get the dub 5-4. That's Tatis Jr.'s second walk-off home run of his career, the first being last season against the Angels. For the Reds, the bullpen allowed 3 earned runs in just 2 2/3 innings pitched. All 4 runs Wednesday came via 3 home runs. Nationals Giants, Washington trying to collect some wins to stay relevant in the NL East. Giants struggling at home this season. This one scoreless until the 3rd.
22: The pitch, and a swing and a drive left center field deep, sending Cox way back to the warning track, up to the wall, he leaps, and he can't get it, it's gone, goodbye. It's a 2-run homer for James Wood, just clearing the wall to the left of the 399 marker, and into the bleachers, bang, zoom, goes James Wood, it's home run number 18, RBIs 42 and 43.
5: Nationals Radio Network in Washington would jump out to a 9-1 lead in the 7th. But the Giants had other plans and saved their best for last. After plating 5 in the 8th, San Francisco trailed 10-7 in the bottom of the 9th inning.
22: The pitch.
2: Swing. There's a high drive down the right field line, deep into the corner. It's a grand slam! I can't believe it! The 21-year-old Eldridge has electrified Oracle Park.
5: KNBR and the Giants steal the victory at the end, 11-10. Giants' Bryce Eldridge, age 21, the youngest player in MLB history to walk off a grand slam. The previous youngest was Roberto Clemente back in 1956. Eldridge has now homered in back-to-back games. He has just 2 home runs to his name. San Francisco Giants, first team to win after trailing by 8-plus runs after 7 innings since 2009. And according to ESPN Analytics, Washington had a 99.9% chance to win after the top of the eighth inning. Yankees Guardians, Yankees going for the sweep here. Cleveland hoping to snap its three-game losing streak. Guardians struck first, but New York brought its bats today in the seventh.
3: 2-2. Caballero slaps the single into right field. Bellinger will score. Grisham held up at third. It's an RBI single for Jose Caballero, and the Yankee lead is now 7-3.
5: That from the Yes Network. Cleveland found a way to get one more in the ninth, but no rally. Yankees win it 8-4. Yankees, it's their fourth road series sweep this season. That's the most in Major League Baseball, and it matches their total from all of last season. Trent Grisham now on a six-game hitting streak, his longest since eight straight in 2023. And the Guardians, it's their fourth straight loss, tied for their longest streak this season. $500 million in Kansas City, the first of its kind. More on that when SportsCenter All Night continues. 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
1: 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Chris Burnett with you here on SportsCenter All Night. The New York Knicks trailing 76-49 at the break complete the greatest halftime comeback in NBA postseason history. Didn't take their first lead until 1:22 remaining. 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
2: Pass to Towns, back in the hands of Brunson. Brunson against Castle, four to shoot. He's still on the arc. Now tip of the circle, free throw line. Puts it up on the float. Gets the roll, and the Knicks have the lead. First time they have climbed the mountain down 29.
3: 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Jalen Brunson.
2: 1:18 to go. This place is shaking.
1: Brunson with a game-high 36 points. 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SportsCenter All Night continues. Half a billion dollars? Say it ain't so. The Kansas City Chiefs are adding 2 years to Pat Mahomes' contract in a reworked deal that will tie him to Kansas City through 2033. The total value? An eye-popping $504 million, making it the first NFL deal ever valued at over half a billion. Mahomes can make up to $522 million through incentives and escalators, and starting in 2027, the deal will average $64 million per year. You guessed it, that's also a record. Our own Lewis Riddick weighed in earlier on Mahomes getting paid.
4: It's just, you know, the ultimate reward for a guy who, from day one that he was drafted down there, they knew that they had something special. They just did. And we're not just talking about his physical skills. We're just talking about the person overall as well. They love absolutely everything about him. They can't be more effusive in their praise for Patrick, no matter what aspect of playing the game at a professional level that they're talking about. A half a billion dollars. I mean, come on. It's hard to even say that. A half a billion dollars. But they're probably still getting him at a discount relative to what he has brought to this organization in terms of notoriety, in terms of revenue, and the impact that he's had on this football team.
1: Without a doubt, Mahomes still working back from injury, though. Tore his ACL and LCL back in December. The Chiefs remain optimistic he'll be ready for week one when they host the Denver Broncos on Monday Night Football. SportsCenter All Night, ESPN Radio, busy day at the parks. Several midweek series in action. Phillies Blue Jays, Max Scherzer on the hill, hoping for some history, and it didn't take long for him to join an elite group. Top of the first.
5: The 1-2. Called strike three, and there it is. 3,500 in the career of Max Scherzer, the 11th pitcher in Major League history to do it, and Mad Max wasted no time punching out the first batter of the game.
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6: To 1-0, swung on, hit deep, left field. Going back on a Piñango, looking up, and it is gone. And Alec Bohm with a three-run home run breaks the game open here in the third inning. His eighth home run of the season. And the Phillies now lead it 4-0 over Scherzer.
1: 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So Philly leading 4-0. We move to the fourth.
7: The pitch. Oh, there you go. This ball's hit right center. It's hit well. And it is an absolute bomb, and that ball is out of here. On cue. The first shot of June for Kyle Schwarber. That's his 24th of the season. And that'll score Justin Crawford as well as Kyle. And the Phillies jump up 6-0.
1: So you heard it there. 24 home runs this season. That's the most in Major League Baseball. Toronto fought back but was not able to get enough. The Phillies get the win 7-4. Bryce Harper hit a home run in the first inning, was with bases empty. 11 of his 15 home runs this season have been solo shots. The Phillies, 6 runs via home runs today. Their most in a game since September of last year. Braves White Sox from the south side of Chicago. White Sox fresh off the epic walk-off last night from Braden Montgomery. Right back at it tonight. We pick this one up in the fourth. No score.
8: There was a list. There's a swing and a base hit. Ground ball into center field. Montgomery around third is going to score. Well, you prescribed that perfectly. Just get a hit. Don't bunt them over. Sox lead 1-0.
1: ESPN 1000. White Sox played two in the inning, and that was all that was needed there as they get the win 2-1 and get back-to-back dubs against the Braves. The White Sox improved to 36-31 this season and moved to first place outright in the AL Central. It's the first time the Sox have led the AL Central outright since 2022. Chicago's Davis Martin pitched six scoreless innings, and that's already his third game with at least six scoreless innings this season. He did it just twice all of last year. Cardinals-Mets. Cardinals have won five straight games, longest active win streak in baseball. This one was all cards from the opening frame in the fourth.
9: The lefty delivers, and that pitch is hit hard. Deep left center field, but it's going to stay in the ballpark, or is it? No, it's over the wall. A big fly for Jordan Walker. A three-run homer. That carried over the 370 sign. And Walker has hit yet another home run, his 17th of the year.
1: Cardinals Radio Network, that was Walker's career high 17th home run, in fact. Fifth straight game with an extra base hit, the longest streak of his career. The Mets scored two in the fourth, but that was all. St. Louis wins this one 9-2. For the Cardinals, it's their sixth straight win, still the longest active win streak in MLB, and ties the team's longest win streak this season. Red Sox Rays in the AL East. Tampa hoping to keep serve with New York atop the division. Bit of a slow start. The Rays struck first. Boston won in the eighth, but Tampa got the win in this one 7-5. It's back to New York for more from an epic Game 4. SportsCenter All Night continues. It's ESPN Radio.
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1: The Kansas City Chiefs are adding 2 years to Patrick Mahomes' contract in a reworked deal that ties him to Kansas City through 2023. It's at a value of $504 million, one that makes it the first NFL deal ever at over half a billion dollars. Shohei Ohtani and the Los Angeles Dodgers led by 5 runs in the 7th inning against the Pittsburgh Pirates. But Ohtani chose not to challenge at least 2 questionable pitches, setting the stage for the Pittsburgh comeback as the Pirates go on to win it 9-8. And the New York Knicks did the seemingly impossible and overcame a 27-point halftime deficit, trailed by as many as 29 points, to defeat the San Antonio Spurs in Game 4 of the NBA Finals at Madison Square Garden on Wednesday night, 107-106, to take a 3-1 series lead as it now heads back to Texas.
2: Harper about to receive the ball. He's got it. Sideline left. Inbound over the top. Castle has it. Lost it. Take it away. The Knicks have done it. The biggest comeback in NBA Finals history. Game 4 of the Finals goes to New York. Incredible. And the Knicks are as close to an NBA championship as they've been since 1994. Up 3 games to 1.
1: 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I'm Chris Burnett. Back to the Big Apple, the Knicks overcame one of the worst first-half performances in recent memory. Fought through foul trouble early with Karl Anthony Towns, they somehow weathered the onslaught of points from San Antonio in the first half, who had 76 at the break. The most a team has ever scored on the road in the first half of an NBA Finals game. Jalen Brunson had a game-high 36 points, OG Anunoby 33 points of his own, Cat double-digit rebounds with 10. For the Spurs, Victor Wembanyama led the team with 24 points and added 13 rebounds, and De'Aaron Fox and Devin Vassell added 13 apiece. You heard the game here on ESPN Radio. Mark Kestacher, PJ Carlesimo, and Doris Burke had the call for us at MSG. Let's head there now and check in courtside. Take it away, Mark.
2: Chris, thank you very much. It's been a party at Madison Square Garden, and we're like many minutes since the buzzer sounded. The Knicks with a 3-1 series lead after the greatest finals comeback in NBA Finals history. The Knicks on that late tip-in win it 107-106. Doris Burke, PJ Carlesimo, I'll let you guys get a crack at it. What the heck just happened in this comeback?
3: Well, not to be forgotten, a historic first half by the San Antonio Spurs. They put 41 points on the board in the first quarter, 76 for the half. They led 76-49 at the half, shooting 60% from the field and 54% from the three-point line. And we said, what could possibly get the Knicks back in the game? Missing and shooting quick threes or turning the ball over, and that's exactly what San Antonio did in the second half.
4: I mean, you said that's 19,800 that fit here in Madison Square Garden, and I don't know how many thousands are still here, but I want to say it's probably 10,000 plus. I think we're all in abject disbelief at the history we just witnessed, and a game like this makes you think that perhaps a title for the first time in 53 years is destiny for this New York Knicks team. And I want to just say something PJ said in the middle of our broadcast. Like, you can make the case that the best player for the Knicks consistently in this series, and it's been different moments for Karl Anthony Towns, but OG has been consistently great, and the performance in

0: this particular game by OG and Jalen Brunson buoyed them offensively. And all night, Mike Brown was pulling the strings and trying and searching for the right rotation. And they found something, Kesty. That combination of Alvarado and Jalen Brunson. I don't know what they were. I know down the stretch of the game they were plus 16 together. Extra ball handler. It felt like they started to get San Antonio in the blender defensively. Multiple drive, kick out. Multiple drive, kick out. Balls humming. Jalen Brunson can catch and go and do things. And if it's the worst sign for the San Antonio Spurs, 36 points on efficient shooting for Jalen Brunson. Look out.
1: 28-12 bench points in favor of San Antonio, and Jose Alvarado, who was everywhere, particularly in the fourth quarter, had eight of those bench points right there himself. Karl Anthony Towns finally scored in the fourth quarter. He had four, but they made the threes. They shot 6 for 10, Kesty. They were still coming back. As well as they played as many shots as San Antonio missed, they were still coming back, coming back, coming back. Josh Hart missed a breakaway layup to give them the lead, and you wondered if that was going to cost them. And Wemby missed two free throws that were really big for San Antonio.
2: It's never say die, Knicks team. We've seen the last two postseasons. I know it's a different coach from last year to this year, but those two 20-point comebacks against Boston got them to the Eastern Conference Finals. You were witness, Doris, to down 22 with 8 minutes to go, and they just upped it tonight with the greatest comeback in finals history, down 29 in the third.
0: It's now five, overcoming five deficits of 20 or more. It is also the ninth time they've trailed by double digits and won a basketball game over the last two seasons. As Jalen Brunson said to George, it's about belief. Give them a ton of credit for the grit and the toughness and the stops strung together in the second half. It was as extraordinary a game as I've ever been involved in, and that includes the Ray Allen three from the deep corner against San Antonio.
2: Well, we're going to go right behind you as we all try to get to the hotel. I can't imagine what's going out down in Midtown Manhattan. I know we will get to San Antonio for Game 5 of the NBA Finals on Saturday night. It'll be the Knicks' first chance to get their third NBA championship and first since 1973. But don't count out the Spurs just yet, because they'll be on the home floor trying to force it back to New York for a Game 6. Wow. Historical night in an arena full of history. At Madison Square Garden, the Knicks rally to beat the Spurs 107-106 to go up 3-1. For PJ Carlosimo, Doris Burke, I'm Mark Kestisher, right here on your home for the 2026 NBA Finals, ESPN Radio, and the ESPN app. Let's go back to Chris Burnett in the studio.
3: Thanks, Mark. Incredible job tonight, guys. Good luck getting out of there and back to the hotel. And of course, we need to hear from the man himself in his own words on the game-winning shot, OG Anunoby.
4: I inbounded the ball to Jalen. He got a pretty good look, and I just went and crashed, tried to get a tip dunk or something. The ball went over my head, so I couldn't really dunk it, so I just tried to tip it in softly, and it went in.
3: And what about the Spurs? More from Michael Wilbon.
5: It's the dumbest stretch of basketball at a championship level I've ever seen. The dumbest. One three-point shot after another three-point shot. Possession after possession after possession. They were 3 for 17 on threes in the second half after going 14 for 26. I understand the heat check early in the third. But then you get in a game, you're in a war, and you continue to do something you're failing at. You know what? They could have done the basketball equivalent of taking a knee and run the clock out and won this game.
4: Yeah.
5: Instead, with more than 10 seconds, double-digit time on the shot clock,
6: they're hoisting threes.
5: Wembanyama is hoisting threes. It was. I mean, it's the biggest choke I have seen in any sport at the championship level.
3: Just hear this. It was 71-42, and now it's 3-1 Knicks. Teams up 3-1 are 288-15 in NBA postseason history, including 37-1 in the NBA Finals. Game 5 on Saturday night in San Antonio. Tip-off set for 8:30 p.m. Eastern on ABC. 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SportsCenter All Night rolls on. Commissioner's Cup in the W. Tournament runs June 1st to 17th. Couple of games tonight. Sun Tempo. This one a back-and-forth affair. We move all the way to overtime.
0: They look to take the lead. It's about game management now. Sykes with the ball. Pressured by Rivers. In comes Sykes.
3: That from TSN, the Tempo get the win 106-102. It's their third game with at least 100 points this season. That ties Minnesota and Las Vegas for most in the WNBA. For Toronto, they're 4-1 in the last five games. Brittany Sykes, 38 points, ties a career high. And for the Sun, it's the third game allowing 100 points or more this season. Fourth straight loss overall. Other matchup tonight, Sparks defeated the Storm 88-83. SportsCenter All Night, ESPN Radio. It's been 3 days since a Texas judge dropped the verdict that Texas Tech quarterback Brendan Sorsby was granted a temporary injunction in his case against the NCAA, making Sorsby eligible to play this season after sitting the first two games. That hasn't stopped the shockwaves from reverberating across the sports world, though. Reactions are largely against the verdict. ESPN college football analyst Jordan Rogers tends to think it could be good for the sport in the long run. He had this earlier on GetUp.
7: It's a dark day. It was embarrassing for the sport, but it will be the best thing that has ever happened for college football, because this is going to be the line of demarcation for what was college football for the last 5 or 6 years. But it's kind of like the Wild West, right? With NIL, with tampering, with the transfer portal, with eligibility, guys suing to get extra years. This era is going to be marked by an asterisk, and this is going to be the point we move forward. It's not going to happen right away, but structure and change will happen because it happened, and this is important, because it happened with probably the most talented player in the transfer portal at a school that can compete for a college football playoff spot and a national championship next year. If this had happened at Kent State or UMass, all with due respect, no one would really care. It'd be a storyline for a day, and then we'd look past it. Texas Tech will compete for a championship with Brendan Sorsby if he plays, and that is not going to be okay with the SEC, with the Big Ten, anybody that's going to be competing for a championship, and that means change will happen.
3: I guess it's hard to disagree, although it's also hard to see that far down the road right now. Many think it's a bad look for the sport that more isn't being done internally to deem him ineligible. ESPN CFB reporter Harry Lyles joined ESPN Radio's Freddie and Harry.
8: To me, he should not be playing. While I feel that, the thing that I will agree with Texas Tech on is that they are supposedly looking out for the well-being, the mental health of this young man.
9: Yeah, well, Kobe Hurkacz, the athletic director, put out in a statement today.
8: And I'm totally good with that. The thing in his statement I did not like, though, is, to me, it is disingenuous to say that the best way to take care of that young man is by letting him play football.
9: Absolutely.
8: I think it is fine if you want him to still be a part of your campus, your community, all these different kinds of things. But like, that's like telling a kid who's got a problem playing video games instead of doing their homework, all right, well, you can stay in the room and do your homework in a room with the PlayStation on. Come on. You know what I mean?
3: And so we'll monitor this one closely. In the meantime, NCAA President Charlie Baker will join Amber and Ian Thursday evening on ESPN Radio at 7:30 p.m. Eastern Time. SportsCenter All Night continues here. Back to baseball. Brewers Athletics, 12 home runs through two games this series, most in a three-game series in franchise history for Milwaukee. Let's keep it going, though, in the sixth.
10: 3-0 Brewers, and Alika, it's a drive down the left field line, and this has got a chance to go. Bowers is back, and he's looking up, and it is gone! Alika Williams homers to left. That gets the A's on the board. It's 3-1 in favor of the Brewers.
3: Talk 650 KSTE. That would be enough as the Athletics edge the Brewers here 4-3. Cubs Rockies. Colorado trailed in this one until the eighth.
11: The right-hander Webb's pitch is driven to right. High and deep and out of here. Touch them all time. T.J. Rumfield. There goes Sullivan. Ground ball through the hole on the right side. That's a game winner. Troy Johnston scores. Sterling Thompson walks it off for the Rockies. On a night in which a rookie first baseman hits a two-run homer, another rookie gets a walk-off base hit to give the Rockies the win.
3: 850 KOA, Rockies win it 3-2. Sterling Thompson, it's his first career pinch hit and first career walk-off hit. The Rockies, it's their second straight win following a four-game losing streak. Second walk-off win this season, actually. And Chicago, it's the third straight loss, an MLB worst 5-18 since May 16th. Rangers Royals, this one needed extras in the 10th.
10: This pitch is lined into right, a base knock for Diaz. Caglione racing over, can't get it, it's by him, and all the way to the wall. Duran scores easily. Diaz content at second with an RBI double to give Texas a 5-4 lead.
3: 105-3, the fan for Diaz. That go-ahead double in the 10th. He just signed with the Rangers on Saturday after starting the season with the Royals. The Rangers are 2-0 in extra inning games. They're the only unbeaten team in the league. Twins, Tigers. Tigers on a run recently, trying to keep the momentum going after a disastrous May. In the 5th.
12: Byron lifts one high and deep to left and into the bullpen for a home run. We should take ID breaks more often. Three-run homer for Byron Buxton on the first pitch he sees from Framber Valdez, and the Twins take a 4-1 lead.
3: Treasure Island Baseball Network, that gives Buxton his third 20-home run season, and Minnesota gets the win here, 6-4. The Twins snap a six-game road losing streak. That was the team's longest in the last four seasons. More from the Diamond and the W when we continue. SportsCenter All Night, it's ESPN Radio.
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3: The 1-2. Strike three, and there it is, 3,500 in the career of Max Scherzer, the 11th pitcher in Major League history to do it, and Mad Max wasted no time punching out the first batter of the game.
0: Number four.
1: Fernando Tatis Jr. walks it off for the Padres, 97.3 The Fan.
4: Here's the pitch. Fernando swings, hits it on a line, deep to left field. Blade's going back. This one, gotta go! A line drive, game-winning home run! Just over the fence! In left, and Fernando's second of the year, a game winner against the Reds with two outs in the bottom of the ninth.
0: Number three.
1: The Giants walk it off in grand fashion against the Nationals. KNBR.
5: The pitch. Swing. There's a high drive down the right field line, deep into the corner. It's a grand slam! I can't believe it! The 21-year-old Eldridge has electrified
0: Two.
1: OG Anunoby's heroic tip shot sends the Madison Square Garden crowd into a frenzy. 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
6: Knicks were down as many as 29. Anunoby gets it into Brunson. Brunson pulls a quick three off the front rim. No. Tip it good for the lead with 1.2 seconds to go. OG Anunoby flying out of nowhere. And this place is rocking at the Garden.
0: Number one.
1: A historic comeback puts the Knicks one game away from winning the NBA Finals. ESPN Radio.
6: Harper about to receive the ball. He's got it. Sideline left. Inbound over the top. Castle has it. Lost it. Taken away. The Knicks have done it. The biggest comeback in NBA Finals history. Game four of the Finals goes to New York. Incredible. And the Knicks are as close to an NBA championship as they've been since 1994, up 3-1.
1: So the Knicks do the impossible. What a night in New York. What a night for basketball. What a night for sports. The city that never sleeps won't be sleeping tonight. Now one game away from their first NBA title since 1973. SportsCenter All Night, ESPN Radio, mandatory mini camps in full swing across the NFL. Storylines aplenty. And one of the big ones continues to be A.J. Brown in New England. This is the time to build the connections needed for a fast start in 2026. Brown's hoping to do just that with new QB Drake May. Head coach Mike Vrabel on these two.
7: And so there's some professional initiative. I think we have that in every facet of our program. When the players go out there, whether it's, you know, Kevin Byard or, you know, Draymond Jones, they say, you know, can we do it this way? Yeah, sure, as long as we're on the same page. And, you know, so I think that'll happen with Drake and AJ as well, that there'll be some things that, you know, maybe he's done before that he likes, and, you know, there'll be things that we'll add new to him.
1: New England near the top of the league in passing yards per game last season. Pats hoping Brown's the missing piece for a Super Bowl run. They travel to defending champion Seattle to open the NFL season on Wednesday, September 9th. Further south, Brown's old stomping grounds, Philadelphia Eagles' Jalen Hurts is as busy as any QB in the league right now. He's charged with learning a new system this offseason under new OC Sean Mannion. It's meant to play more to his strengths. Head coach Nick Sirianni on how that's going so far.
8: I know Jalen sees Sean's relentless approach and his work ethic and you know, his knowledge on the offensive football. And I think, you know, Sean sees Jalen's relentless approach to how he goes about every single day, being the same guy every single day. And you know, the doing what he's supposed to do on the field and in the weight room and the way Jalen goes about his work. And so it's just daily, consistent, you know, building of trust. And that's what's going on right now.
1: And trust will be critical between these two. especially this year if the Eagles are going to be successful. Philly opens its season by hosting division rival Washington in week one. SportsCenter All Night, ESPN Radio, Astros, Angels in baseball. Angels with the win will have their first series win versus the Astros since 2024. This one needed extras in the 10th.
9: A hit wins the game right here. Fly ball deep enough to the outfield to pitch, and there's a line shot into left field, and that's going to win the ball game. Siri comes through on an 0-2 pitch. He lines that one into left field, and coming in and scoring is Madrigal. Angels win this game tonight in 10 innings by the final of 3-2, and you can put a halo over this one.
1: So the Angels indeed get that first series win against the Astros. Also, Mariners, Orioles. Orioles get the win here 7-2. Baltimore snaps a four-game losing streak. Pete Alonso, a solo home run in the sixth inning to break the 0-0 tie. 8 of his 14 home runs this season have put the team into the lead. Stanley Cup Final Game 5 coming your way later tonight. In Raleigh, series tied 2-2 after Carolina used two goals from its captain, Jordan Staal, in Game 4. Lenovo Center will be rocking the puck drops at 8. We're heading back to the frenzy inside Madison Square Garden. Mid Sports Center All Night continues.
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10: All right, it's win or lose. Game 6 for the Bulls. 10 seconds. And with it, of course, the championship. Jordan, 20-footer, head of the key. Good! Chicago by 1.
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0: center all night. The Spurs and Knicks battled in Game 4 of the NBA Finals.
2: Pass to Wemby, drives, hang shot. 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
0: We take you around a Wednesday in Major League Baseball.
3: The pitch. Swing. There's a high drive down the right field line, deep into the corner. It's a grand slam!
0: WNBA Commissioner's Cup action continues with a pair of games.
4: 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Pressured by Rivers. In comes Sykes.
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1: 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The stars were out at Madison Square Garden tonight. Would they align for the home team, or would the road team continue its run this series? 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Payday in Kansas City for Pat Mahomes. Midweek action in baseball, and the Commissioner's Cup rolls on in the W. No wasting time, though. Let's set the stage for Game 4 at the Garden.
2: The San Antonio Spurs come to Madison Square Garden and knock off the Knicks. San Antonio down 2-1 in the NBA Finals.
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8: I'm having a hard time figuring out whether the Knicks is an easy fix for the Knicks, whether this is existential. I'm not there yet.
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1: MSG was the place to be on Wednesday night, heard right here on ESPN Radio. San Antonio hoping to spoil the Garden party again. New York trying to protect home turf and pad its lead in the series. It was San Antonio, though, again, getting off to a fast start and racking up the threes.
2: 54-32 Spurs. Champagne hits the 11th San Antonio triple. 57-32 Spurs routing the Knicks at the Garden.
9: That was a mild contest, but I wouldn't say that was a heavy contest by Brunson.
2: Dribbling through the lane, pass to Harper, corner three, another 14 triples for the San Antonio Spurs.
9: And Kesty, it's another open three-point attempt. Simple drive and a pitch.
2: 76-49 San Antonio, 49 seconds to go in the half.
1: And the Spurs stormed out to a double-digit lead in the first quarter. This series has featured double-digit leads at the end of one in all four games. This time, the Spurs by 19 points, 14 threes in the first half. They would go on to take a 76-49 lead into the locker room, a 27-point deficit. 76 points, the most a team has ever scored on the road in the first half of an NBA Finals game. Then, in the second half, the party officially got underway. OG Anunoby, just under 7 minutes to go in the third.
2: Now Brunson, bounce pass to Bridges, whips it up top to Cat. 6:53 to go. Into the corner, Anunoby. His three is good. And all of a sudden, the New York Knicks have cut it to 19.
9: And listen, this is very manageable all of a sudden, it feels like, for the New York Knicks.
27: It's 10 points off the lead. They once led by 29.
2: And Steph Castle is back on the floor. This 10-0 run with Castle on the bench. Inbound, Hart drills a three from up top. The run continues for the Knicks. Down 16. 13 straight points. 5:20 to go, third quarter.
1: And so the Knicks began chipping away, little by little, and the Spurs essentially began to implode. The shots that were falling in the first half were no more. And New York took advantage. A 90-75 Spurs lead at the start of the fourth quarter. New York didn't give up, stayed the course. Then with 1:22 remaining in the game.
2: Pass to Towns, back in the hands of Brunson. Brunson against Castle, four to shoot. He's still on the arc. Now tip of the circle, free throw line. Puts it up on the float. Gets the roll, and the Knicks have the lead. First time they have climbed the mountain down 29.
9: And who's doing it again? Jalen Brunson.
2: 1:18 to go. This place is shaking.
1: And so the Knicks grabbed the lead. It was back and forth in the remaining seconds until the very end.
2: Knicks were down as many as 29. Ananobi gets it into Brunson. Brunson pulls a quick three. Off the front rim, no. Tip it good for the lead with 1.2 seconds to go. OG Ananobi flying out of nowhere. And this place is rocking at the Garden.
1: And New York wins it. 107-106. Madison Square Garden was unhinged. Fans didn't want to leave the building. The Knicks were down 27 points at the break, the largest halftime deficit overcome in NBA postseason history. They trailed by as many as 29 points, the largest comeback in NBA finals history. And we're all left saying the same thing. That just happened. Jalen Brunson, a game-high 36 points. OG Anunoby, 33 points, and the game-winning tip-in, his second career go-ahead field goal in the final 5 seconds of a playoff game. These two became the first Knicks teammates to score 30 points each in an NBA Finals game. Jalen Brunson joined Inside the NBA after the game on what just happened.
10: How on earth did that just happen?
11: One word that captures that all is just believe. Just believing in each other. Believing in the process. Chipping away one possession at a time. It wasn't going to be one play to get us back. It wasn't going to be one momentum play. But it was just hitting singles, getting on base, just keep chipping away.
10: I hate to even ask you this question because I know your father very well. I know you very well. I've seen your workout tapes as a youngster. So I know you have no quit in you. However, when you were down 29 points, did any doubt creep in your mind?
11: I mean, I thought about it, but then I realized just where we're at. And you're allowed to think. You're allowed to think about the worst possible scenario, but you got to go out there and do something about it. And just me, just having my teammates back, just fighting every possession, just figuring out what we had to do. But not really, just not believing it.
10: Down the stretch in these games, you've been able to show who you are, Jalen Brunson, but it's been a tough series. Do you feel like you figured them out tonight personally, that you were able to be yourself tonight and be great all night?
11: I feel like I was a little bit more efficient, probably the more efficient I've been in this series tonight, but I'm not really trying individually to figure out. I'm just trying to figure out how to ways to win games and figure out how to make sure my team has the right mindset going forward. As a leader, you know, I'm going to be all right. I'm going to figure it out. But I got to make sure everyone's just on the same page. We're all fighting. We're all believing. But that's just what's important.
10: I thought Carl Anthony Towns was going to get the offensive rebound. I said, Dre, Castle is guarding Carl. And it turned out to be OG because Victor went and doubled Jalen.
11: Yeah, I just honestly, I saw him backing up a little bit. I just knew I got to get the ball on the rim. And it felt good coming out of my hands. But him being on the perimeter allowed OG just to have a free run. Yep. And then he got there.
10: Up 3-1. I've been in this position before on the wrong side of it. Up 3-1 and lose the lead. What has to happen to close this out in San Antonio in game 5 and not even come back to New York except for a parade?
11: 0-0 mentality. Our starts have to be a lot better. Our focus in the beginning of the game, our attention detail has to be a lot better. But most importantly, just keep believing.
10: Hey, let me ask you that question. I'm so glad you said it. What the hell is going on with y'all the first quarter?
11: I don't know, Chuck. I wish I... Hey, if you could find out for me, let me know.
10: I'll see you in San Antonio. Okay.
1: Chuck's always got the best questions. The Knicks grabbed their first home win in the NBA Finals since 1999, one win away from their first NBA title since 1973. It'd be the longest gap between titles in NBA history. Knicks head coach Mike Brown keeping it real with the media after the game.
12: It was a good win by our guys, obviously.
1: Yeah, obviously, coach. However, on the other side, the collapse. Victor Wembanyama led the Spurs with 24 points, 13 rebounds. But how? Just how does this happen? Spurs head coach Mitch Johnson.
13: Obviously, a few things to score 30 points and a half. We got away from what got us the 76 points in the first half, just in terms of putting pressure on the rim, rolling after screens, running, continuing to find the paint, whether it's for ourselves or for a teammate. We got on our heels and, missed some shots. And then, you don't get as many free throws and high percentage looks when you play on your heels like that.
1: I mean, yeah, on your heels is right. Wembanyama, in his own words, with where it all went wrong, especially late.
14: Can you just explain how that thing fell apart in the fourth quarter?
15: I think it began before that.
17: Third row on the left.
15: Can't really explain it right now. I don't know. I think it's just, I mean, execution, greediness of some sort. We clearly weren't the most hungry in the second half.
1: Yeah, I think we'd all agree. Time for the Spurs to regroup as the series shifts back to San Antonio in what is now a must-win for the Spurs. They trail 3-1 in the NBA Finals for the first time in 7 appearances. Game 5, Saturday night at Frostbank Center, tip-off set for 8 p.m. Eastern on ABC. The NBA playoffs are on ESPN Radio. 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SportsCenter All Night rolls on. We head to the Diamond for several midweek series before getaway day. Dodgers Pirates Shohei Ohtani on the mound for L.A. Ohtani allowed a career-high 4 home runs in his only career pitching start versus the Pirates. That was back in 2023 when he was a member of the Angels. The Dodgers in this one held a comfortable lead into the 7th before it started to unravel. We pick it up in the 8th, Dodgers leading 6-4.
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19: 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Do you feel lucky? Home run! Game-tying homer! Tyler Callahan! 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
1: 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That was Callahan's second of the game, actually, and second of his career. Then, 2 batters later.
18: And the 0-1. Drive to right center field by Horowitz. To the track. Nearing the wall. Clear the deck. Cannonball coming. It's a Horowitz howitzer. It's a 2-run homer. And the Madeline Buckles lead it 9-6. Park.
1: Dodgers would move 2 more across in the 9th, but come up short as they blow a 5-run lead. Pirates win it 9-8. Tyler Callahan had just 3 hits entering Wednesday. He became the first player to hit his first career home run off Shohei Ohtani since Ohtani entered the league back in 2018. Ohtani's first time allowing 3-plus earned runs in a start since August 20th of last season. Reds-Padres, this one had to go 11 innings Tuesday night. Padres entered Wednesday with the worst record in baseball over the last 15 games. We entered the bottom of the 9th, 2 outs, and the score tied 4-4.
20: Here's the pitch. Fernando swings, hits it on a line, deep to left field. Blade's going back. This one, gonna go! A line drive, game-winning home run! Just over the fence in left. And Fernando's second of the year, a game winner against the Reds with 2 outs in the bottom of the 9th.
1: 93-7, the fan, game winner indeed. Padres get the dub 5-4. That's Tatis Jr.'s second walk-off home run of his career, the first being last season against the Angels. For the Reds, the bullpen allowed 3 earned runs in just 2 2/3 innings pitched. All 4 runs Wednesday came via 3 home runs. Nationals-Giants, Washington trying to collect some wins to stay relevant in the NL East. Giants struggling at home this season. This one scoreless until the 3rd.
21: The pitch and a swing and a drive left center field deep, sending Cox way back to the warning track, up to the wall. He leaps and he can't get it. It's gone. Goodbye. It's a 2-run homer for James Wood, just clearing the wall to the left of the 399 marker and into the bleachers. Bang, zoom goes James Wood. It's home run number 18, RBIs 42 and 43.
1: Nationals Radio Network in Washington would jump out to a 9-1 lead in the 7th. But the Giants had other plans and saved their best for last. After plating 5 in the 8th, San Francisco trailed 10-7 in the bottom of the 9th inning.
21: The pitch.
3: Swing. There's a high drive down the right field line, deep into the corner. It's a grand slam! I can't believe it! The 21-year-old Eldridge has electrified Oracle Park. It's a game-ending
1: KNBR and the Giants steal the victory at the end, 11-10. Giants' Bryce Eldridge, age 21, the youngest player in MLB history to walk off a grand slam. The previous youngest was Roberto Clemente back in 1956. Eldridge has now homered in back-to-back games. He has just two home runs to his name. San Francisco Giants, first team to win after trailing by 8-plus runs after 7 innings since 2009. And according to ESPN Analytics, Washington had a 99.9% chance to win after the top of the 8th inning. Yankees Guardians, Yankees going for the sweep here. Cleveland hoping to snap its 3-game losing streak. Guardians struck first, but New York brought its bats today in the 7th.
4: 2-2. Caballero slaps a single into right field. Bellinger will score. Grisham held up at third. It's an RBI single for Jose Caballero, and the Yankee lead is now 7-3.
1: That from the Yes Network. Cleveland found a way to get one more in the 9th, but no rally. Yankees win it 8-4. Yankees, it's their 4th road series sweep this season. That's the most in Major League Baseball, and it matches their total from all of last season. Trent Grisham now on a 6-game hitting streak, his longest since 8 straight in 2023. And the Guardians, it's their 4th straight loss, tied for their longest streak this season. $500 million in Kansas City, the first of its kind. More on that when SportsCenter All Night continues. 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
1: 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Chris Burnett with you here on SportsCenter All Night. The New York Knicks trailing 76-49 at the break complete the greatest halftime comeback in NBA postseason history. Didn't take their first lead until 1:22 remaining. 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
2: Pass to Towns, back in the hands of Brunson. Brunson against Castle, four to shoot. He's still on the arc. Now tip of the circle, free throw line. Puts it up on the float. Gets the roll, and the Knicks have the lead. First time they have climbed the mountain down 29.
3: 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Jalen Brunson.
2: 1:18 to go. This place is shaking.
1: 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SportsCenter All Night continues. $500 million? Say it ain't so. The Kansas City Chiefs are adding 2 years to Pat Mahomes' contract in a reworked deal that will tie him to Kansas City through 2033. The total value? An eye-popping $504 million, making it the first NFL deal ever valued at over $500 million. Mahomes can make up to $522 million through incentives and escalators, and starting in 2027, the deal will average $64 million per year. You guessed it, that's also a record. Our own Lewis Riddick weighed in earlier on Mahomes getting paid.
4: It's just, you know, the ultimate reward for a guy who, from day one that he was drafted down there, they knew that they had something special. They just did. And we're not just talking about his physical skills. We're just talking about the person overall as well. They love absolutely everything about him. They can't be more effusive in their praise for Patrick, no matter what aspect of playing the game at a professional level that they're talking about. $500 million. I mean, come on. It's hard to even say that. $500 million. But they're probably still getting him at a discount relative to what he has brought to this organization in terms of notoriety, in terms of revenue, and the impact that he's had on this football team.
1: Without a doubt, Mahomes still working back from injury, though. Tore his ACL and LCL back in December. The Chiefs remain optimistic he'll be ready for week one when they host the Denver Broncos on Monday Night Football. SportsCenter All Night, ESPN Radio, busy day at the parks. Several midweek series in action. Phillies Blue Jays, Max Scherzer on the hill, hoping for some history, and it didn't take long for him to join an elite group. Top of the first.
5: The 1-2. Called strike three, and there it is. 3,500 in the career of Max Scherzer, the 11th pitcher in Major League history to do it, and Mad Max wasted no time punching out the first batter of the game.
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6: To 1-0, swung on, hit deep, left field. Going back on a Piñango, looking up, and it is gone. And Alec Bohm, with a three-run home run, breaks the game open here in the third inning. His eighth home run of the season. And the Phillies now lead it 4-0 over Scherzer.
1: 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So Philly leading 4-0. We move to the fourth.
7: The pitch. Oh, there you go. This ball's hit right center. It's hit well. And it is an absolute bomb, and that ball is out of here. On cue. The first shot of June for Kyle Schwarber. That's his 24th of the season. And that'll score Justin Crawford as well as Kyle. And the Phillies jump up 6-0.
1: So you heard it there. 24 home runs this season. That's the most in Major League Baseball. Toronto fought back but was not able to get enough. The Phillies get the win 7-4. Bryce Harper hit a home run in the first inning, was with bases empty. 11 of his 15 home runs this season have been solo shots. The Phillies, 6 runs via home runs today. Their most in a game since September of last year. Braves White Sox from the south side of Chicago. White Sox fresh off the epic walk-off last night from Braden Montgomery. Right back at it tonight. We pick this one up in the fourth. No score.
8: There was a list. There's a swing and a base hit. Ground ball into center field. Montgomery around third is going to score. Well, you prescribed that perfectly. Just get a hit. Don't bunt him over. Sox lead 1-0.
1: ESPN 1000. White Sox played two in the inning, and that was all that was needed there as they get the win 2-1 and get back-to-back dubs against the Braves. The White Sox improved to 36-31 this season and moved to first place outright in the AL Central. It's the first time the Sox have led the AL Central outright since 2022. Chicago's Davis Martin pitched six scoreless innings, and that's already his third game with at least six scoreless innings this season. He did it just twice all of last year. Cardinals-Mets. Cardinals have won five straight games, longest active win streak in baseball. This one was all cards from the opening frame in the fourth.
9: The lefty delivers, and that pitch is hit hard. Deep left center field, but it's going to stay in the ballpark, or is it? No, it's over the wall. A big fly for Jordan Walker. A three-run homer. That carried over the 370 sign. And Walker has hit yet another home run, his 17th of the year.
1: Cardinals Radio Network, that was Walker's career-high 17th home run, in fact. Fifth straight game with an extra base hit, the longest streak of his career. The Mets scored two in the fourth, but that was all. St. Louis wins this one 9-2. For the Cardinals, it's their sixth straight win, still the longest active win streak in MLB, and ties the team's longest win streak this season. Red Sox-Rays in the AL East. Tampa hoping to keep serve with New York atop the division. Bit of a slow start. The Rays struck first. Boston won in the eighth, but Tampa got the win in this one 7-5. It's back to New York for more from an epic Game 4. SportsCenter All Night continues. It's ESPN Radio.
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1: The Kansas City Chiefs are adding 2 years to Patrick Mahomes' contract and a reworked deal that ties him to Kansas City through 2023. It's at a value of $504 million, one that makes it the first NFL deal ever at over half a billion dollars. Shohei Ohtani and the Los Angeles Dodgers led by 5 runs in the 7th inning against the Pittsburgh Pirates. But Ohtani chose not to challenge at least 2 questionable pitches, setting the stage for the Pittsburgh comeback as the Pirates go on to win it 9-8. And the New York Knicks did the seemingly impossible and overcame a 27-point halftime deficit, trailed by as many as 29 points, to defeat the San Antonio Spurs in Game 4 of the NBA Finals at Madison Square Garden on Wednesday night, 107-106, to take a 3-1 series lead as it now heads back to Texas.
2: Harper about to receive the ball. He's got it. Sideline left. Inbound over the top. Castle has it. Lost it. Take it away. The Knicks have done it. The biggest comeback in NBA Finals history. Game 4 of the Finals goes to New York. Incredible. And the Knicks are as close to an NBA championship as they've been since 1994. Up 3 games to 1.
1: 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I'm Chris Burnett. Back to the Big Apple, the Knicks overcame one of the worst first-half performances in recent memory. Fought through foul trouble early with Karl Anthony Towns, they somehow weathered the onslaught of points from San Antonio in the first half, who had 76 at the break. The most a team has ever scored on the road in the first half of an NBA Finals game. Jalen Brunson had a game-high 36 points. OG Anunoby, 33 points of his own. Cat, double-digit rebounds with 10. For the Spurs, Victor Wembanyama led the team with 24 points and added 13 rebounds. And De'Aaron Fox and Devin Vassell added 13 apiece. You heard the game here on ESPN Radio. Mark Kestacher, PJ Carlesimo, and Doris Burke had the call for us at MSG. Let's head there now and check in courtside. Take it away, Mark.
2: Chris, thank you very much. It's been a party at Madison Square Garden, and we're like many minutes since the buzzer sounded. The Knicks with a 3-1 series lead after the greatest finals comeback in NBA Finals history. The Knicks on that late tip-in win it 107-106. Doris Burke, PJ Carlesimo, I'll let you guys get a crack at it. What the heck just happened in this comeback?
3: Well, not to be forgotten, a historic first half by the San Antonio Spurs. They put 41 points on the board in the first quarter, 76 for the half. They led 76-49 at the half, shooting 60% from the field and 54% from the three-point line. And we said, what could possibly get the Knicks back in the game? Missing and shooting quick threes or turning the ball over, and that's exactly what San Antonio did in the second half.
4: I mean, you said that's 19,800 that fit here in Madison Square Garden, and I don't know how many thousands are still here, but I want to say it's probably 10,000 plus. I think we're all in abject disbelief at the history we just witnessed, and a game like this makes you think that perhaps a title for the first time in 53 years is destiny for this New York Knicks team. And I want to just say something PJ said in the middle of our broadcast. Like, you can make the case that the best player for the Knicks consistently in this series, and it's been different moments for Karl Anthony Towns, but OG has been consistently great. And the performance in this particular game by OG and Jalen Brunson buoyed them offensively. And all night, Mike Brown was pulling the strings and trying and searching for the right rotation. And they found something, Kesty. That combination of Alvarado and Jalen Brunson. I don't know what they were. I know down the stretch of the game they were plus 16 together. Extra ball handler. It felt like they started to get San Antonio in the blender defensively. Multiple drive, kick out. Balls humming.

0: Jalen Brunson can catch and go and do things. And if it's the worst sign for the San Antonio Spurs, 36 points on efficient shooting for Jalen Brunson. Look out.
1: 28-12 bench points in favor of San Antonio. And Jose Alvarado, who was everywhere, particularly in the fourth quarter, had eight of those bench points right there himself. Karl Anthony Towns finally scored in the fourth quarter. He had four, but they made the threes. They shot 6 for 10, Kesty. They were still coming back. As well as they played as many shots as San Antonio missed, they were still coming back, coming back, coming back. Josh Hart missed a breakaway layup to give them the lead, and you wondered if that was going to cost them. And Wemby missed two free throws that were really big for San Antonio.
2: It's a never say die Knicks team we've seen the last two postseasons. I know it's a different coach from last year to this year, but those two 20-point comebacks against Boston got them to the Eastern Conference Finals. You were witness, Doris, to down 22 with 8 minutes to go, and they just upped it tonight with the greatest comeback in finals history, down 29 in the third.
0: It's now five, overcoming five deficits of 20 or more. It is also the ninth time they've trailed by double digits and won a basketball game over the last two seasons. As Jalen Brunson said to George, it's about belief. Give them a ton of credit for the grit and the toughness and the stops strung together in the second half. It was as extraordinary a game as I've ever been involved in, and that includes the Ray Allen three from the deep corner against San Antonio.
2: Well, we're going to go right behind you as we all try to get to the hotel. I can't imagine what's going out down in Midtown Manhattan. I know we will get to San Antonio for Game 5 of the NBA Finals on Saturday night. It'll be the Knicks' first chance to get their third NBA championship and first since 1973. But don't count out the Spurs just yet, because they'll be on the home floor trying to force it back to New York for a Game 6. Wow. Historical night in an arena full of history. At Madison Square Garden, the Knicks rally to beat the Spurs 107-106 to go up 3-1. For PJ Carlesimo, Doris Burke, I'm Mark Kestisher, right here on your home for the 2026 NBA Finals, ESPN Radio and the ESPN app. Let's go back to Chris Burnett in the studio.
3: Thanks, Mark. Incredible job tonight, guys. Good luck getting out of there and back to the hotel. And, of course, we need to hear from the man himself in his own words on the game-winning shot, OG Anunoby.
4: I inbounded the ball to Jalen. He got a pretty good look, and I just went and crashed, tried to get a tip dunk or something. The ball went over my head, so I couldn't really dunk it, so I just tried to tip it in softly, and it went in.
3: And what about the Spurs? More from Michael Wilbon.
5: It's the dumbest stretch of basketball at a championship level I've ever seen. The dumbest. One three-point shot after another three-point shot. Possession after possession after possession. They were 3 for 17 on threes in the second half after going 14 for 26. I understand a heat check early in the third, but then you get in a game, you're in a war, and you continue to do something you're failing at. You know what? They could have done the basketball equivalent of taking a knee and run the clock out and won this game.
4: Yeah.
5: Instead, with more than 10 seconds, double-digit time on the shot clock,
6: they're hoisting threes.
5: Wembanyama is hoisting threes. It was. I mean, it's the biggest choke I have seen in any sport at the championship level.
3: Just hear this. It was 71-42, and now it's 3-1 Knicks. Teams up 3-1 are 288-15 in NBA postseason history, including 37-1 in the NBA Finals. Game 5 on Saturday night in San Antonio. Tip-off set for 8:30 p.m. Eastern on ABC. 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SportsCenter All Night rolls on. Commissioner's Cup in the W. Tournament runs June 1st to 17th. Couple of games tonight. Sun Tempo. This one a back-and-forth affair. We move all the way to overtime.
7: They look to take the lead. It's about game management now. Sykes with the ball. Pressured by Rivers. In comes Sykes. Off the glass to take the lead.
3: That from TSN. The Tempo get the win 106-102. It's their third game with at least 100 points this season. That ties Minnesota and Las Vegas for most in the WNBA. For Toronto, they're 4-1 in the last five games. Brittany Sykes, 38 points, ties a career high. And for the Sun, it's the third game allowing 100 points or more this season. Fourth straight loss overall. Other matchup tonight, Sparks defeated the Storm 88-83. SportsCenter All Night, ESPN Radio. It's been 3 days since a Texas judge dropped the verdict that Texas Tech quarterback Brendan Sorsby was granted a temporary injunction in his case against the NCAA, making Sorsby eligible to play this season after sitting the first two games. That hasn't stopped the shockwaves from reverberating across the sports world, though. Reactions are largely against the verdict. ESPN college football analyst Jordan Rogers tends to think it could be good for the sport in the long run. He had this earlier on Get Up.
8: It's a dark day. It was embarrassing for the sport, but it will be the best thing that has ever happened for college football, because this is going to be the line of demarcation for what was college football for the last 5 or 6 years. But it's kind of like the Wild West, right? With NIL, with tampering, with the transfer portal, with eligibility, guys suing to get extra years. This era is going to be marked by an asterisk, and this is going to be the point we move forward. It's not going to happen right away, but structure and change will happen because it happened, and this is important, because it happened with probably the most talented player in the transfer portal. At a school that can compete for a college football playoff spot and a national championship next year. If this had happened at Kent State or UMass, all with due respect, no one would really care. It'd be a storyline for a day, and then we'd look past it. Texas Tech will compete for a championship with Brendan Sorsby if he plays, and that is not going to be okay with the SEC, with the Big Ten, anybody that's going to be competing for a championship, and that means change will happen.
3: I guess it's hard to disagree, although it's also hard to see that far down the road right now. Many think it's a bad look for the sport that more isn't being done internally to deem him ineligible. ESPN CFB reporter Harry Lyles joined ESPN Radio's Freddie and Harry.
9: To me, he should not be playing. While I feel that, the thing that I will agree with Texas Tech on is that they are supposedly looking out for the well-being, the mental health of this young man.
10: Yeah, well, Kobe Hurkacz, the athletic director, put out in a statement today.
9: And I'm totally good with that. The thing in his statement I did not like, though, is, to me, it is disingenuous to say that the best way to take care of that young man is by letting him play football.
10: Absolutely.
9: I think it is fine if you want him to still be a part of your campus, your community, all these different kinds of things. But like, that's like telling a kid who's got a problem playing video games instead of doing their homework, all right, well, you can stay in the room and do your homework in a room with the PlayStation on. Come on. You know what I mean?
3: And so we'll monitor this one closely. In the meantime, NCAA President Charlie Baker will join Amber and Ian Thursday evening on ESPN Radio at 7:30 p.m. Eastern Time. SportsCenter All Night continues here. Back to baseball. Brewers Athletics. 12 home runs through two games this series, most in a three-game series in franchise history for Milwaukee. Let's keep it going, though, in the sixth.
11: 3-0 Brewers, and Alika, it's a drive down the left field line, and this has got a chance to go. Bowers is back, and he's looking up, and it is gone! Alika Williams homers to left, that gets the A's on the board. It's 3-1 in favor of the Brewers.
3: Talk 650 KSTE, that would be enough as the Athletics edge the Brewers here 4-3. Cubs Rockies, Colorado trailed in this one until the eighth.
12: The right-hander Webb's pitch is driven to right. Them all time, T.J. Rumfield. There goes Sullivan, ground ball through the hole on the right side. That's a game winner. Troy Johnston scores. Sterling Thompson walks it off for the Rockies. On a night in which a rookie first baseman hits a two-run homer, another rookie gets a walk-off base hit to give the Rockies the win.
3: 850 KOA, Rockies win it 3-2. Sterling Thompson, it's his first career pinch hit and first career walk-off hit. The Rockies, it's their second straight win following a four-game losing streak. Second walk-off win this season, actually. And Chicago, it's the third straight loss and MLB worst 5-18 since May 16th. Rangers Royals, this one needed extras in the 10th.
13: This pitch is lined into right, a base knock for Diaz. Caglione racing over, can't get it, it's by him, and all the way to the wall. Duran scores easily. Diaz content at second with an RBI double to give Texas a 5-4 lead.
3: 105.3 The Fan for Diaz. That go-ahead double in the 10th. He just signed with the Rangers on Saturday after starting the season with the Royals. The Rangers are 2-0 in extra inning games. They're the only unbeaten team in the league. Twins, Tigers. Tigers on a run recently, trying to keep the momentum going after a disastrous May in the 5th.
14: Byron lifts one high and deep to left and into the bullpen for a home run. We should take ID breaks more often. Three-run homer for Byron Buxton on the first pitch he sees from Framber Valdez, and the Twins take a 4-1 lead.
3: Treasure Island Baseball Network, that gives Buxton his third 20-home run season, and Minnesota gets the win here, 6-4. The Twins snap a six-game road losing streak. That was the team's longest in the last four seasons. More from the Diamond and the W when we continue. SportsCenter All Night, it's ESPN Radio.
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4: Called strike 3. And there it is. 3,500 in the career of Max Scherzer. The 11th pitcher in Major League history to do it. And Mad Max wasted no time punching out the first batter of the game.
0: Number 4.
1: Fernando Tatis Jr. walks it off for the Padres. 97.3 The Fan.
5: Here's the pitch. Fernando swings. Hits it on a line. Deep to left field. Blade's going back. This one. Gotta go! A line drive. Game-winning home run. Just over the fence in left. And Fernando's second of the year. A game winner against the Reds. With two outs in the bottom of the ninth.
0: Number 3.
1: The Giants walk it off in grand fashion against the Nationals. KNBR.
6: The pitch. Swing. There's a high drive down the right field line, deep into the corner. It's a grand slam! I can't believe it! The 21-year-old Eldridge has electrified Oracle Park. It's a game-ending grand slam!
0: Number 2.
1: OG Anunoby's heroic tip shot sends the Madison Square Garden crowd into a frenzy. 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
7: Knicks were down as many as 29. Anunoby gets it into Brunson. Brunson pulls a quick three off the front rim. No. Tip it good for the lead with 1.2 seconds to go. OG Anunoby flying out of nowhere. And this place is rocking at the Garden.
0: Number 1.
1: A historic comeback puts the Knicks one game away from winning the NBA Finals. ESPN Radio.
7: Harper about to receive the ball. He's got it. Sideline left. Inbound over the top. Castle has it. Lost it. Taken away. The Knicks have done it. The biggest comeback in NBA Finals history. Game 4 of the Finals goes to New York. Incredible. And the Knicks are as close to an NBA championship as they've been since 1994. Up 3-1.
1: So the Knicks do the impossible. What a night in New York. What a night for basketball. What a night for sports. The city that never sleeps won't be sleeping tonight. Now one game away from their first NBA title since 1973. SportsCenter All Night, ESPN Radio, mandatory mini camps in full swing across the NFL. Storylines aplenty. And one of the big ones continues to be A.J. Brown in New England. This is the time to build the connections needed for a fast start in 2026. Brown's hoping to do just that with new QB Drake May. Head coach Mike Vrabel on these two.
8: And so there's some professional initiative. I think we have that in every facet of our program. When the players go out there, whether it's, you know, Kevin Byard or, you know, Draymond Jones, and say, you know, can we do it this way? Yeah, sure, as long as we're on the same page. And, you know, so I think that'll happen with Drake and AJ as well, that there'll be some things that, you know, maybe he's done before that he likes, and, you know, there'll be things that we'll add new to him.
1: New England near the top of the league in passing yards per game last season. Pats hoping Brown's the missing piece for a Super Bowl run. They travel to defending champion Seattle to open the NFL season on Wednesday, September 9th. Further south, Brown's old stomping grounds, Philadelphia Eagles Jalen Hurts is as busy as any QB in the league right now. He's charged with learning a new system this offseason under new OC Sean Mannion. It's meant to play more to his strengths. Head coach Nick Sirianni on how that's going so far.
9: I know Jalen sees Sean's relentless approach and his work ethic and you know, his knowledge on the offensive football. And I think, you know, Sean sees Jalen's relentless approach to how he goes about every single day, being the same guy every single day. And you know, the doing what he's supposed to do on the field and in the weight room and the way Jalen goes about his work. And so it's just daily, consistent, you know, building of trust. And that's what's going on right now.
1: And trust will be critical between these two. especially this year if the Eagles are going to be successful. Philly opens its season by hosting division rival Washington in week one. SportsCenter All Night, ESPN Radio, Astros, Angels in baseball. Angels with the win will have their first series win versus the Astros since 2024. This one needed extras in the 10th.
3: A hit wins the game right here. Fly ball deep enough to the outfield to pitch, and there's a line shot into left field, and that's going to win the ball game. Siri comes through on an 0-2 pitch. He lines that one into left field, and coming in and scoring is Madrigal. Angels win this game tonight in 10 innings by the final of 3-2, and you can put a halo over this one.
1: So the Angels indeed get that first series win against the Astros. Also, Mariners, Orioles. Orioles get the win here 7-2. Baltimore snaps a four-game losing streak. Pete Alonso, a solo home run in the sixth inning to break the 0-0 tie. 8 of his 14 home runs this season have put the team into the lead. Stanley Cup Final Game 5 coming your way later tonight. In Raleigh, series tied 2-2 after Carolina used two goals from its captain, Jordan Staal, in Game 4. Lenovo Center will be rocking the puck drops at 8. We're heading back to the frenzy inside Madison Square Garden. Mid Sports Center All Night continues.
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0: Center all night. The Spurs and Knicks battled in Game 4 of the NBA Finals.
2: Pass to Wemby, drives, hang shot. 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
0: We take you around a Wednesday in Major League Baseball.
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5: 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There's a high drive down the right field line, deep into the corner. It's a grand slam!
0: WNBA Commissioner's Cup action continues with a pair of games.
6: 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In comes Sykes.
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1: 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The stars were out at Madison Square Garden tonight. Would they align for the home team, or would the road team continue its run this series? 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Payday in Kansas City for Pat Mahomes. Midweek action in baseball, and the Commissioner's Cup rolls on in the W. No wasting time, though. Let's set the stage for Game 4 at the Garden.
2: The San Antonio Spurs come to Madison Square Garden and knock off the Knicks. San Antonio down 2-1 in the NBA Finals.
25: This group don't know what they don't know, but to be honest with everyone, they don't care.
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27: I'm having a hard time figuring out whether the Knicks is an easy fix for the Knicks, whether this is existential. I'm not there yet.
26: I think most importantly, win or lose, we're going to come be here today to understand what we need to do to be better.
1: MSG was the place to be on Wednesday night, heard right here on ESPN Radio. San Antonio hoping to spoil the Garden party again. New York trying to protect home turf and pad its lead in the series. It was San Antonio, though, again, getting off to a fast start and racking up the threes.
2: 54-32 Spurs. Champagne hits the 11th San Antonio triple. 57-32 Spurs routing the Knicks at the Garden.
28: That was a mild contest, but I wouldn't say that was a heavy contest by Brunson.
2: Dribbling through the lane, pass to Harper, corner three, another 14 triples for the San Antonio Spurs.
28: And Kesty, it's another open three-point attempt. Simple drive and a pitch.
2: 76-49 San Antonio, 49 seconds to go in the half.
1: And the Spurs stormed out to a double-digit lead in the first quarter. This series has featured double-digit leads at the end of one in all four games. This time, the Spurs by 19 points, 14 threes in the first half. They would go on to take a 76-49 lead into the locker room, a 27-point deficit. 76 points, the most a team has ever scored on the road in the first half of an NBA Finals game. Then, in the second half, the party officially got underway. OG Anunoby, just under 7 minutes to go in the third.
2: Now Brunson, bounce pass to Bridges, whips it up top to Cat. 6:53 to go. Into the corner, Anunoby. His three is good. And all of a sudden, the New York Knicks have cut it to 19.
28: And listen, this is very manageable all of a sudden, it feels like, for the New York Knicks.
29: It's 10 points off the lead. They once led by 29.
2: And Steph Castle is back on the floor. This 10-0 run with Castle on the bench. Inbound, Hart drills a three from up top. The run continues for the Knicks. Down 16. 13 straight points. 5:20 to go, third quarter.
1: And so the Knicks began chipping away, little by little, and the Spurs essentially began to implode. The shots that were falling in the first half were no more. And New York took advantage. A 90-75 Spurs lead at the start of the fourth quarter. New York didn't give up, stayed the course. Then with 1:22 remaining in the game.
2: Pass to Towns, back in the hands of Brunson. Brunson against Castle, four to shoot. He's still on the arc. Now tip of the circle, free throw line. Puts it up on the float. Gets the roll, and the Knicks have the lead. First time they have climbed the mountain down 29.
28: And who's doing it again? Jalen Brunson.
2: 1:18 to go. This place is shaking.
1: And so the Knicks grabbed the lead. It was back and forth in the remaining seconds until the very end.
2: Knicks were down as many as 29. Ananobi gets it into Brunson. Brunson pulls a quick three. Off the front rim, no. Tip it good for the lead with 1.2 seconds to go. OG Ananobi flying out of nowhere. And this place is rocking at the Garden.
1: And New York wins it. 107-106. Madison Square Garden was unhinged. Fans didn't want to leave the building. The Knicks were down 27 points at the break, the largest halftime deficit overcome in NBA postseason history. They trailed by as many as 29 points, the largest comeback in NBA finals history. And we're all left saying the same thing. That just happened. Jalen Brunson, a game-high 36 points. OG Anunoby, 33 points, and the game-winning tip-in, his second career go-ahead field goal in the final 5 seconds of a playoff game. These two became the first Knicks teammates to score 30 points each in an NBA Finals game. Jalen Brunson joined Inside the NBA after the game on what just happened.
3: How on earth did that just happen?
4: One word that captures that all is just believe. Just believing in each other. Believing in the process, chipping away one possession at a time. It wasn't going to be one play to get us back. It wasn't going to be one momentum play, but it was just hitting singles, getting on base, just keep chipping away.
3: I hate to even ask you this question because I know your father very well. I know you very well. I've seen your workout tapes as a youngster, so I know you have no quit in you. However, when you were down 29 points, did any doubt creep in your mind?
4: I mean, I thought about it, but then I realized just where we're at. And you're allowed to think about the worst possible scenario, but you got to go out there and do something about it. And just me just having my teammates back, just fighting every possession, just figuring out what we had to do, but not really, just not believing it.
3: Down the stretch in these games, you've been able to show who you are, Jalen Brunson, but it's been a tough series. You feel like you figured them out tonight personally, that you were able to be yourself tonight and be great all night.
4: I feel like I was a little bit more efficient, probably the more efficient I've been this series tonight, but I'm not really trying individually to figure out. I'm just trying to figure out how to ways to win games and figure out how to make sure my team has the right mindset going forward. As a leader, you know, I'm going to be all right. I'm going to figure it out. But I got to make sure everyone's just on the same page. We're all fighting. We're all believing. But that's just what's important.
3: I thought Carl Anthony Towns was going to get the offensive rebound. I said, Dre, Castle is guarding Carl. And it turned out to be OG because Victor went and doubled Jalen.
4: Yeah, I saw him backing up a little bit. I just knew I got to get the ball on the rim. And it felt good coming out of my hands. But him being on the perimeter allowed OG just to have a free run. Yeah. And then he got there.
3: Up 3-1. I've been in this position before on the wrong side of it. Up 3-1 and lose the lead. What has to happen to close this out in San Antonio in game 5 and not even come back to New York except for a parade?
4: 0-0 mentality. Our starts have to be a lot better. Our focus in the beginning of the game, our attention detail has to be a lot better. But most importantly, just keep believing.
3: Hey, let me ask you that question. I'm so glad you said it. What the hell is going on with y'all the first quarter?
4: I don't know, Chuck. I wish I... Hey, if you could find out for me, let me know.
3: I'll see you in San Antonio. Okay.
1: Chuck's always got the best questions. The Knicks grabbed their first home win in the NBA Finals since 1999, one win away from their first NBA title since 1973. It'd be the longest gap between titles in NBA history. Knicks head coach Mike Brown keeping it real with the media after the game.
8: It was a good win by our guys, obviously.
1: Yeah, obviously, coach. However, on the other side, the collapse. Victor Wembanyama led the Spurs with 24 points, 13 rebounds. But how? Just how does this happen? Spurs head coach Mitch Johnson.
9: Obviously, a few things to score 30 points and a half. We got away from what got us the 76 points in the first half, just in terms of putting pressure on the rim, rolling after screens, running, continuing to find the paint, whether it's for ourselves or for a teammate. We got on our heels and, missed some shots. And then, you don't get as many free throws and high percentage looks when you play on your heels like that.
1: I mean, yeah, on your heels is right. Wembanyama, in his own words, with where it all went wrong, especially late.
10: Can you just explain how that thing fell apart in the fourth quarter?
26: I think it began before that.
11: Third on the
26: left. Can't really explain it right now. I don't know. I think it's just, execution, greediness of some sort. We clearly weren't the most hungry in the second half.
1: Yeah, I think we'd all agree. Time for the Spurs to regroup as the series shifts back to San Antonio in what is now a must-win for the Spurs. They trail 3-1 in the NBA Finals for the first time in 7 appearances. Game 5, Saturday night at Frostbank Center, tip-off set for 8 p.m. Eastern on ABC. The NBA playoffs are on ESPN Radio. 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SportsCenter All Night rolls on. We head to the Diamond for several midweek series before getaway day. Dodgers Pirates Shohei Ohtani on the mound for L.A. Ohtani allowed a career-high 4 home runs in his only career pitching start versus the Pirates. That was back in 2023 when he was a member of the Angels. The Dodgers in this one held a comfortable lead into the 7th before it started to unravel. We pick it up in the 8th, Dodgers leading 6-4.
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1: 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That was Callahan's second of the game, actually, and second of his career. Then, 2 batters later.
12: And the 0-1. Drive to right center field by Horowitz. To the track. Nearing the wall. Clear the deck. Cannonball coming. It's a Horowitz howitzer. It's a 2-run homer.
1: Dodgers would move 2 more across in the 9th, but come up short as they blow a 5-run lead. Pirates win it 9-8. Tyler Callahan had just 3 hits entering Wednesday. He became the first player to hit his first career home run off Shohei Ohtani since Ohtani entered the league back in 2018. Ohtani's first time allowing 3-plus earned runs in a start since August 20th of last season. Reds-Padres, this one had to go 11 innings Tuesday night. Padres entered Wednesday with the worst record in baseball over the last 15 games. We entered the bottom of the 9th, 2 outs, and the score tied 4-4.
14: Here's the pitch. Fernando swings, hits it on a line, deep to left field. Blade's going back. This one, gonna go! A line drive, game-winning home run! Just over the fence in left. And Fernando's second of the year, a game winner against the Reds with 2 outs in the bottom of the 9th.
1: 93-7, The Fan, game winner indeed. Padres get the dub 5-4. That's Tatis Jr.'s second walk-off home run of his career, the first being last season against the Angels. For the Reds, the bullpen allowed 3 earned runs in just 2 2/3 innings pitched. All 4 runs Wednesday came via 3 home runs. Nationals Giants, Washington trying to collect some wins to stay relevant in the NL East. Giants struggling at home this season. This one scoreless until the 3rd.
16: The pitch and a swing and a drive left center field deep, sending Cox way back to the warning track, up to the wall. He leaps and he can't get it. It's gone. Goodbye. It's a 2-run homer for James Wood, just clearing the wall to the left of the 399 marker and into the bleachers. Bang, zoom goes James Wood. It's home run number 18, RBIs 42 and 43.
1: Nationals Radio Network in Washington would jump out to a 9-1 lead in the 7th. But the Giants had other plans and saved their best for last. After plating 5 in the 8th, San Francisco trailed 10-7 in the bottom of the 9th inning.
16: The pitch. Swing. There's a high drive down the right field line, deep into the corner. It's a grand slam! I can't believe it! The 21-year-old Eldridge has electrified Oracle Park. It's a game-ending
1: KNBR and the Giants steal the victory at the end, 11-10. Giants' Bryce Eldridge, age 21, the youngest player in MLB history to walk off a grand slam. The previous youngest was Roberto Clemente back in 1956. Eldridge has now homered in back-to-back games. He has just 2 home runs, to his name. San Francisco Giants, first team to win after trailing by 8-plus runs after 7 innings since 2009. And according to ESPN Analytics, Washington had a 99.9% chance to win after the top of the 8th inning. Yankees Guardians, Yankees going for the sweep here. Cleveland hoping to snap its 3-game losing streak. Guardians struck first, but New York brought its bats today in the 7th.
11: 2-2. Caballero slaps the single into right field. Bellinger will score. Grisham held up at third. It's an RBI single for Jose Caballero, and the Yankee lead is now 7-3.
1: That from the Yes Network. Cleveland found a way to get one more in the 9th, but no rally. Yankees win it 8-4. Yankees, it's their 4th road series sweep this season. That's the most in Major League Baseball, and it matches their total from all of last season. Trent Grisham now on a 6-game hitting streak, his longest since 8 straight in 2023. And the Guardians, it's their 4th straight loss, tied for their longest streak this season. $500 million in Kansas City, the first of its kind. More on that when SportsCenter All Night continues. 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
1: 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Chris Burnett with you here on SportsCenter all night. The New York Knicks trailing 76-49 at the break complete the greatest halftime comeback in NBA postseason history. Didn't take their first lead until 1:22 remaining. 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
2: Pass to Towns, back in the hands of Brunson. Brunson against Castle, four to shoot. He's still on the arc. Now tip of the circle, free throw line, puts it up on the float, gets the roll, and the Knicks have the lead. First time they have climbed the mountain down 29.
3: And who's doing it again? Jalen Brunson.
2: 1:18 to go. This place is shaking.
1: Brunson with a game-high 36 points. 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SportsCenter All Night continues. $500 million? Say it ain't so. The Kansas City Chiefs are adding 2 years to Pat Mahomes' contract in a reworked deal that will tie him to Kansas City through 2033. The total value? An eye-popping $504 million, making it the first NFL deal ever valued at over $500 million. Mahomes can make up to $522 million through incentives and escalators, and starting in 2027, the deal will average $64 million per year. You guessed it, that's also a record. Our own Lewis Riddick weighed in earlier on Mahomes getting paid.
4: It's just, you know, the ultimate reward for a guy who, from day one that he was drafted down there, they knew that they had something special. They just did. And we're not just talking about his physical skills. We're just talking about the person overall as well. They love absolutely everything about him. They can't be more effusive in their praise for Patrick, no matter what aspect of playing the game at a professional level that they're talking about. $500 million. I mean, come on. It's hard to even say that. $500 million. But they're probably still getting him at a discount relative to what he has brought to this organization in terms of notoriety, in terms of revenue, and the impact that he's had on this football team.
1: Without a doubt, Mahomes still working back from injury, though. Tore his ACL and LCL back in December. The Chiefs remain optimistic he'll be ready for week one when they host the Denver Broncos on Monday Night Football. SportsCenter All Night, ESPN Radio, busy day at the parks. Several midweek series in action. Phillies Blue Jays, Max Scherzer on the hill, hoping for some history, and it didn't take long for him to join an elite group. Top of the first.
5: The 1-2. Called strike three, and there it is. 3,500 in the career of Max Scherzer, the 11th pitcher in Major League history to do it, and Mad Max wasted no time punching out the first batter of the game.
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6: To 1-0, swung on, hit deep, left field. Going back on it, Pinyongo, looking up, and it is gone. And Alec Bohm with a three-run home run breaks the game open here in the third inning. His eighth home run of the season. And the Phillies now lead it 4-0 over Scherzer.
1: That from Sports Radio 94 WIP. So Philly leading 4-0. We move to the fourth.
7: The pitch. Oh, there you go. This ball's hit right center. It's hit well. And it is an absolute bomb, and that ball is out of here. On cue. The first shot of June for Kyle Schwarber. That's his 24th of the season. And that'll score Justin Crawford as well as Kyle. And the Phillies jump up 6-0.
1: So you heard it there. 24 home runs this season. That's the most in Major League Baseball. Toronto fought back but was not able to get enough. The Phillies get the win 7-4. Bryce Harper hit a home run in the first inning, was with bases empty. 11 of his 15 home runs this season have been solo shots. The Phillies, 6 runs via home runs today. They're most in a game since September of last year. Braves White Sox from the south side of Chicago. White Sox fresh off the epic walk-off last night from Braden Montgomery. Right back at it tonight. We pick this one up in the fourth. No score.
8: There was a list. There's a swing and a base hit. Ground ball into center field. Montgomery around third is going to score. Well, you described that perfectly. Just get a hit. Don't bunt him over. Sox lead 1-0.
1: ESPN 1000. White Sox played two in the inning, and that was all that was needed there as they get the win 2-1 and get back-to-back dubs against the Braves. The White Sox improved to 36-31 this season and moved to first place outright in the AL Central. It's the first time the Sox have led the AL Central outright since 2022. Chicago's Davis Martin pitched six scoreless innings, and that's already his third game with at least six scoreless innings this season. He did it just twice all of last year. Cardinals-Mets. Cardinals have won five straight games, longest active win streak in baseball. This one was all cards from the opening frame in the fourth.
9: The lefty delivers, and that pitch is hit hard. Deep left center field, but it's going to stay in the ballpark, or is it? No, it's over the wall. A big fly for Jordan Walker. A three-run homer. That carried over the 370 sign. And Walker has hit yet another home run, his 17th of the year.
1: Cardinals Radio Network, that was Walker's career high 17th home run, in fact. Fifth straight game with an extra base hit, the longest streak of his career. The Mets scored two in the fourth, but that was all. St. Louis wins this one 9-2. For the Cardinals, it's their sixth straight win, still the longest active win streak in MLB, and ties the team's longest win streak this season. Red Sox-Rays in the AL East. Tampa hoping to keep serve with New York atop the division. Bit of a slow start. The Rays struck first. Boston won in the eighth, but Tampa got the win in this one 7-5. It's back to New York for more from an epic Game 4. Sports Center All Night continues. It's ESPN Radio.
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0: It's the first NFL deal ever at over $500 million. Shohei Ohtani and the Los Angeles Dodgers led by 5 runs in the 7th inning against the Pittsburgh Pirates. But Ohtani chose not to challenge at least 2 questionable pitches, setting the stage for the Pittsburgh comeback as the Pirates go on to win it 9-8. And the New York Knicks did the seemingly impossible and overcame a 27-point halftime deficit, trailed by as many as 29 points, to defeat the San Antonio Spurs in Game 4 of the NBA Finals at Madison Square Garden on Wednesday night, 107-106, to take a 3-1 series lead as it now heads back to Texas.
1: Harper about to receive the ball. He's got it. Sideline left. Inbound over the top. Castle has it. Lost it. Take it away. The Knicks have done it. The biggest comeback in NBA Finals history. Game 4 of the Finals goes to New York. Incredible. And the Knicks are as close to an NBA championship as they've been since 1994. Up 3-1.
0: 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I'm Chris Burnett. Back to the Big Apple, the Knicks overcame one of the worst first-half performances in recent memory. Fought through foul trouble early with Karl Anthony Towns, they somehow weathered the onslaught of points from San Antonio in the first half, who had 76 at the break. The most a team has ever scored on the road in the first half of an NBA Finals game. Jalen Brunson had a game-high 36 points. OG Anunoby, 33 points of his own. Cat, double-digit rebounds with 10. For the Spurs, Victor Wembanyama led the team with 24 points and added 13 rebounds. And De'Aaron Fox and Devin Vassell added 13 apiece. You heard the game here on ESPN Radio. Mark Kestacher, PJ Carlesimo, and Doris Burke had the call for us at MSG. Let's head there now and check in courtside. Take it away, Mark.
1: Chris, thank you very much. It's been a party at Madison Square Garden, and we're like many minutes since the buzzer sounded. The Knicks with a 3-1 series lead after the greatest finals comeback in NBA Finals history. The Knicks on that late tip-in win it 107-106. Doris Burke, PJ Carlesimo, I'll let you guys get a crack at it. What the heck just happened in this comeback?
2: Well, not to be forgotten, a historic first half by the San Antonio Spurs. They put 41 points on the board in the first quarter, 76 for the half. They led 76-49 at the half, shooting 60% from the field and 54% from the three-point line. And we said, what could possibly get the Knicks back in the game, missing and shooting quick threes or turning the ball over, and that's exactly what San Antonio did in the second half.
3: I mean, you said that's 19,800 that fit here in Madison Square Garden, and I don't know how many thousands are still here, but I want to say it's probably 10,000 plus. I think we're all in abject disbelief at the history we just witnessed, and a game like this makes you think that perhaps a title for the first time in 53 years is destiny for this New York Knicks team. And I want to just say something PJ said in the middle of our broadcast. Like, you can make the case that the best player for the Knicks consistently in this series, and it's been different moments for Karl Anthony Towns, but OG has been consistently great. And the performance in this particular game by OG and Jalen Brunson buoyed them offensively. And all night, Mike Brown was pulling the strings and trying and searching for the right rotation. And they found something, Kesty. That combination of Alvarado and Jalen Brunson. I don't know what they were. I know down the stretch of the game they were plus 16 together. Extra ball handler. It felt like they started to get San Antonio in the blender defensively. Multiple drive, kick out. Multiple drive, kick out. Balls humming. Jalen Brunson can catch and go and do things. And if it's the worst sign for the San Antonio Spurs, 36 points on efficient shooting for Jalen Brunson. Look out.
2: 28-12 bench points in favor of San Antonio, and Jose Alvarado, who was everywhere, particularly in the fourth quarter, had eight of those bench points right there himself. Karl Anthony Towns finally scored in the fourth quarter. He had four.

0: But they made the threes. They shot 6 for 10, Kesty. They were still coming back. As well as they played as many shots as San Antonio missed, they were still coming back, coming back, coming back. Josh Hart missed a breakaway layup to give them the lead, and you wondered if that was going to cost them. And Wemby missed 2 free throws that were really big for San Antonio.
1: Never say die, Knicks team. We've seen the last 2 postseasons. I know it's a different coach from last year to this year, but those 2 20-point comebacks against Boston got them to the Eastern Conference Finals. You were witness, Doris, to down 22 with 8 minutes to go, and they just upped it tonight with the greatest comeback in finals history, down 29 in the third.
2: It's now overcoming 5 deficits of 20 or more. It is also the 9th time they've trailed by double digits and won a basketball game over the last 2 seasons. As Jalen Brunson said to George, it's about belief. Give them a ton of credit for the grit and the toughness and the stops strung together in the second half. It was as extraordinary a game as I've ever been involved in, and that includes the Ray Allen 3 from the deep corner against San Antonio.
1: Well, we're going to go right behind you as we all try to get to the hotel. I can't imagine what's going out down in Midtown Manhattan. I know we will get to San Antonio for Game 5 of the NBA Finals on Saturday night. It'll be the Knicks' first chance to get their 3rd NBA championship and first since 1973. But don't count out the Spurs just yet, because they'll be on the home floor trying to force it back to New York for a Game 6. Wow. Historical night in an arena full of history. At Madison Square Garden, the Knicks rally to beat the Spurs 107-106 to go up 3-1. For PJ Carlosimo, Doris Burke, I'm Mark Kestisher, right here on your home for the 2026 NBA Finals, ESPN Radio and the ESPN app. Let's go back to Chris Burnett in the studio.
3: Thanks, Mark. Incredible job tonight, guys. Good luck getting out of there and back to the hotel. And of course, we need to hear from the man himself in his own words on the game-winning shot, OG Anunoby.
4: I inbounded the ball to Jalen. He got a pretty good look, and I just went and crashed, tried to get a tip dunk or something. The ball went over my head, so I couldn't really dunk it, so I just tried to tip it in softly, and it went in.
3: And what about the Spurs? More from Michael Wilbon.
5: It's the dumbest stretch of basketball at a championship level I've ever seen. The dumbest. 1 3-point shot after another 3-point shot. Possession after possession after possession. They were 3 for 17 on threes in the second half after going 14 for 26. I understand a heat check early in the third. But then you get in a game, you're in a war, and you continue to do something you're failing at. You know what? They could have done the basketball equivalent of taking a knee and run the clock out and won this game.
4: Yeah.
5: Instead, with more than 10 seconds, double-digit time on the shot clock,
6: they're hoisting
5: threes. Wembanyama is hoisting threes. It was. I mean, it's the biggest choke I have seen in any sport at the championship level.
3: Just hear this. It was 71-42, and now it's 3-1 Knicks. Teams up 3-1 are 288-15 in NBA postseason history, including 37-1 in the NBA Finals. Game 5 on Saturday night in San Antonio. Tip-off set for 8:30 p.m. Eastern on ABC. 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SportsCenter All Night rolls on. Commissioner's Cup in the W. Tournament runs June 1st to 17th. Couple of games tonight, Sun Tempo. This one a back-and-forth affair. We move all the way to overtime.
7: They look to take the lead. It's about game management now. Sykes with the ball. 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In comes Sykes. Off the glass! They take the lead!
3: That from TSN. The Tempo get the win 106-102. It's their 3rd game with at least 100 points this season. That ties Minnesota and Las Vegas for most in the WNBA. For Toronto, they're 4-1 in the last 5 games. Brittany Sykes, 38 points, ties a career high. And for the Sun, it's the 3rd game allowing 100 points or more this season. 4th straight loss overall. Other matchup tonight, Sparks defeated the Storm 88-83. SportsCenter All Night, ESPN Radio. It's been 3 days since a Texas judge dropped the verdict that Texas Tech quarterback Brendan Sorsby was granted a temporary injunction in his case against the NCAA. making Sorsby eligible to play this season after sitting the first two games. That hasn't stopped the shockwaves from reverberating across the sports world, though. Reactions are largely against the verdict. ESPN college football analyst Jordan Rogers tends to think it could be good for the sport in the long run. He had this earlier on Get Up.
6: It's a dark day. It was embarrassing for the sport, but it will be the best thing that has ever happened for college football, because this is going to be the line of demarcation for what was college football for the last 5 or 6 years. But it's kind of like the Wild West, right? With NIL, with tampering, with the transfer portal, with eligibility, guys suing to get extra years. This era is going to be marked by an asterisk, and this is going to be the point we move forward. It's not going to happen right away, but structure and change will happen because it happened, and this is important, because it happened with probably the most talented player in the transfer portal. At a school that can compete for a college football playoff spot and a national championship next year. If this had happened at Kent State or UMass, all with due respect, no one would really care. It'd be a storyline for a day, and then we'd look past it. Texas Tech will compete for a championship with Brendan Sorsby if he plays, and that is not going to be okay with the SEC, with the Big Ten, anybody that's going to be competing for a championship, and that means change will happen.
3: I guess it's hard to disagree, although it's also hard to see that far down the road right now. Many think it's a bad look for the sport that more isn't being done internally to deem him ineligible. ESPN CFB reporter Harry Lyles joined ESPN Radio's Freddie and Harry.
8: To me, he should not be playing. While I feel that, the thing that I will agree with Texas Tech on is that they are supposedly looking out for the well-being, the mental health of this young man.
9: Yeah, well, Kobe Hurkacz, the athletic director, put out in a statement today.
8: And I'm totally good with that. The thing in his statement I did not like, though, is, to me, it is disingenuous to say that the best way to take care of that young man is by letting him play football.
9: Absolutely.
8: I think it is fine if you want him to still be a part of your campus, your community, all these different kinds of things. But like, that's like telling a kid who's got a problem playing video games instead of doing their homework, all right, well, you can stay in the room and do your homework in a room with the PlayStation on. Come on. You know what I mean?
3: And so we'll monitor this one closely. In the meantime, NCAA President Charlie Baker will join Amber and Ian Thursday evening on ESPN Radio at 7:30 p.m. Eastern Time. SportsCenter All Night continues here. Back to baseball. Brewers Athletics. 12 home runs through two games this series, most in a three-game series in franchise history for Milwaukee. Let's keep it going, though, in the sixth.
10: 3-0 Brewers, and Alika, it's a drive down the left field line, and this has got a chance to go. Bowers is back, and he's looking up, and it is gone! Alika Williams homers to left, that gets the A's on the board. It's 3-1 in favor of the Brewers.
3: Talk 650 KSTE, that would be enough as the Athletics edge the Brewers here 4-3. Cubs-Rockies, Colorado trailed in this one until the eighth.
11: The right-hander Webb's pitch is driven to right. Them all time, T.J. Rumfield. There goes Sullivan, ground ball through the hole on the right side. That's a game winner. Troy Johnston scores. Sterling Thompson walks it off for the Rockies. On a night in which a rookie first baseman hits a two-run homer, another rookie gets a walk-off base hit to give the Rockies the win.
3: 850 KOA, Rockies win it 3-2. Sterling Thompson, it's his first career pinch hit and first career walk-off hit. The Rockies, it's their second straight win following a four-game losing streak. Second walk-off win this season, actually. And Chicago, it's the third straight loss and MLB worst 5-18 since May 16th. Rangers-Royals, this one needed extras in the 10th.
12: This pitch is lined into right, a base knock for Diaz. Caglione racing over, can't get it, it's by him, and all the way to the wall. Duran scores easily. Diaz content at second with an RBI double to give Texas a 5-4 lead.
3: 105-3, the fan for Diaz, that go-ahead double in the 10th. He just signed with the Rangers on Saturday after starting the season with the Royals. The Rangers are 2-0 in extra inning games. They're the only unbeaten team in the league. Twins-Tigers. Tigers on a run recently, trying to keep the momentum going after a disastrous May. In the fifth.
13: Byron lifts one high and deep to left and into the bullpen for a home run. We should take ID breaks more often. Three-run homer for Byron Buxton on the first pitch he sees from Framber Valdez, and the Twins take a 4-1 lead.
3: Treasure Island Baseball Network. That gives Buxton his third 20-home run season, and Minnesota gets the win here, 6-4. The Twins snap a six-game road losing streak. That was the team's longest in the last four seasons. More from the Diamond and the W when we continue. SportsCenter All Night, it's ESPN Radio.
14: 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The rivalries.
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4: Called strike 3. And there it is. 3,500 in the career of Max Scherzer. The 11th pitcher in Major League history to do it. And Mad Max wasted no time punching out the first batter of the game.
0: Number 4.
1: Fernando Tatis Jr. walks it off for the Padres, 97.3 The Fan.
5: Here's the pitch. Fernando swings, hits it on a line deep to left field. Blade's going back. This one, gotta go! A line drive, game-winning home run! Just over the fence in left. And Fernando's second of the year, a game winner against the Reds with two outs in the bottom of the ninth.
0: Number 3.
1: The Giants walk it off in grand fashion against the Nationals, KNBR.
6: The pitch. Swing. There's a high drive down the right field line, deep into the corner. It's a grand slam! I can't believe it! The 21-year-old Eldridge has electrified Oracle Park. It's a game-ending grand slam!
0: Number 2.
1: OG Anunoby's heroic tip shot sends the Madison Square Garden crowd into a frenzy. 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
7: Knicks were down as many as 29. Anunoby gets it into Brunson. Brunson pulls a quick three off the front rim. No. Tip it good for the lead with 1.2 seconds to go. OG Anunoby flying out of nowhere. And this place is rocking at the Garden.
0: Number 1.
1: A historic comeback puts the Knicks one game away from winning the NBA Finals. ESPN Radio.
7: Harper about to receive the ball. He's got it. Sideline left. Inbound over the top. Castle has it. Lost it. Taken away. The Knicks have done it. The biggest comeback in NBA Finals history. Game 4 of the Finals goes to New York. Incredible. And the Knicks are as close to an NBA championship as they've been since 1994. Up 3-1.
1: So the Knicks do the impossible. What a night in New York. What a night for basketball. What a night for sports. The city that never sleeps won't be sleeping tonight. Now one game away from their first NBA title since 1973. SportsCenter All Night, ESPN Radio, mandatory mini camps in full swing across the NFL. Storylines aplenty. And one of the big ones continues to be A.J. Brown in New England. This is the time to build the connections needed for a fast start in 2026. Brown's hoping to do just that with new QB Drake May. Head coach Mike Vrabel on these two.
8: And so there's some professional initiative. I think we have that in every facet of our program. When the players go out there, whether it's, you know, Kevin Byard or, you know, Draymond Jones, and say, you know, can we do it this way? Yeah, sure, as long as we're on the same page. And, you know, so I think that'll happen with Drake and AJ as well, that there'll be some things that, you know, maybe he's done before that he likes, and, you know, there'll be things that we'll add new to him.
1: New England near the top of the league in passing yards per game last season. Pat's hoping Brown's the missing piece for a Super Bowl run. They travel to defending champion Seattle to open the NFL season on Wednesday, September 9th. Further south, Brown's old stomping grounds, Philadelphia Eagles Jalen Hurts is as busy as any QB in the league right now. He's charged with learning a new system this offseason under new OC Sean Mannion. It's meant to play more to his strengths. Head coach Nick Sirianni on how that's going so far.
9: I know Jalen sees Sean's relentless approach and his work ethic and his knowledge on the offensive football. And I think, you know, Sean sees Jalen's relentless approach to how he goes about every single day, being the same guy every single day. And the doing what he's supposed to do on the field and in the weight room and the way Jalen goes about his work. And so it's just daily, consistent, you know, building of trust. And that's what's going on right now.
1: And trust will be critical between these two. especially this year if the Eagles are going to be successful. Philly opens its season by hosting division rival Washington in week one. SportsCenter All Night, ESPN Radio, Astros, Angels, and baseball. Angels with the win will have their first series win versus the Astros since 2024. This one needed extras in the 10th.
3: A hit wins the game right here. Fly ball deep enough to the outfield to pitch, and there's a line shot into left field, and that's going to win the ball game. Siri comes through on an 0-2 pitch. He lines that one into left field, and coming in and scoring is Madrigal. Angels win this game tonight in 10 innings by the final of 3-2, and you can put a halo over this one.
1: So the Angels indeed get that first series win against the Astros. Also, Mariners, Orioles. Orioles get the win here 7-2. Baltimore snaps a four-game losing streak. Pete Alonso, a solo home run in the sixth inning to break the 0-0 tie. 8 of his 14 home runs this season have put the team into the lead. Stanley Cup Final Game 5 coming your way later tonight in Raleigh. Series tied 2-2. Puck drops at 8 p.m. Eastern Time on ABC inside Lenovo Center. Thanks for staying up all night with us. Coming up next is Unsportsmanlike with Evan Canty and Michelle. 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
10: All right, it's win or lose. 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And with it, of course, the championship. Jordan, 20-footer, head of the key. 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
20: It's over! The greatest comeback in NBA playoff history! The Knicks pull off the miracle comeback and lead it 3-1.
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24: 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Mike Breen on the call, ABC last night. Mark Kestisher, ESPN Radio. You heard it right here, presented by Gusto. As many of you could be tuning in right now on the radio side all across the country, Sirius XM80, all of our great ESPN radio stations, including 1050 right here in New York, and on the TV side on ESPN2, and have no idea what we're about to say. The New York Knicks came back from 29 down in the NBA Finals to take a 3-1 series lead. Along with Michelle Smallman, Chris Canty, Evan Cohen with you. Good morning. What the heck happened last night?
25: Nobody is having a better morning than New Yorkers. Nobody.
26: No, absolutely
25: the
26: not.
25: The city is lit. It's up. New York on the verge of winning a championship, their first one in 53 years. I'm not even a Knicks fan, and I'm hyped for the city. Everybody's so excited. My wife and I are watching the game in real time last night. As soon as OG tips that ball in, everybody in my building goes crazy. After the final buzzer sounds, people outside honking their horns, everybody yelling in the streets. It is pandemonium in New York City right now, and I'm here for it. It's awesome.
26: It is awesome. You know how in Seattle, when Beast Mode would run in for a touchdown, they would say that it would register an earthquake because of the way the stadium would shake because it was so loud? When OG tapped that ball in, I wonder if New York City registered an earthquake. The city erupted. The windows were shaking in New York City. And honestly, that was one of the most unbelievable plays I've ever seen. It was divine, almost. It looked like the hand of the Lord moved through OG Anunoby to get that ball in the basket. I am with you, CeCe. I am not a Knicks fan. I wore orange today out of respect for what I saw last night.
24: Oh, then you're a Knicks fan.
26: No, for a team that's down...
24: You can't wear orange and claim you're not a Knicks fan. No, you're a Knicks fan.
26: It's respect. For a team that is down 29 points, to be able to have the composure, the moxie, the grit to come back and win that game, nothing but respect from me.
24: They should have actually brought out the Larry O'Brien trophy last night and called it a day. I want as many games for our network as possible. It's wonderful for all the people involved and our great advertising partners to get all the promotion. That said, the Larry O'Brien trophy should have been handed out last night. They should have awarded OG Anunoby the MVP of the series because it is over. Absolutely over. The Knicks are unbeatable. The 13-game win streak, they're down 29 in this game last night. They're down 22 in the first game against the Cavs. Nothing phases this team. For those who didn't see it or hear it here on ESPN Radio, a quick recap how we got to this OG tip-in that if you don't know what we're talking about, we're going to get you there. First quarter, San Antonio is up 41-22 right off the bat. Karl Anthony Towns with a couple of fouls. Oh, it worked. They baited him, roughing him up a little bit. Ooh, flagrant fouls. Here we go. San Antonio's up at halftime, 76-49. They're destroying the Knicks. People are going to sleep early last night saying, you know, I don't need to watch the second half. I got to get up early for work. San Antonio shot 60% from the floor in that first half. But then all of a sudden, they started creeping into that lead, 90-75 after the third quarter. Wemby gets a flagrant foul. One more, he gets suspended. Doesn't matter at this point, series over. But he gets that flagrant foul with the elbow that, because it's above the shoulders, it has to be considered a flagrant foul on the review. And then the Knicks, down 15 going into the fourth, down as many as 20 in the fourth, down as many as 29 during the course of the game. They make one little move. Jose Alvarado goes in there alongside Jalen Brunson, handling the ball, helping Brunson out. Alvarado and Brunson, you know how many minutes they played together in the postseason?
25: Zero.
24: And last night, Mike Brown does what Mike Brown does, which is push all the right buttons, even though he used 800 guys in the first half, including Jeremy Sochan, who was happy to tell everybody he's friends with Wemby, if you saw that, when the referee was looking at them. And they were unbelievable in what he did. And those two guys together, in terms of Alvarado and Brunson, awesome, right? And Alvarado scored all of his points, 8 of them in that fourth quarter. The Spurs completely fell apart, so much so that with 13 plus seconds to go, and a lead with one up 1 point, De'Aaron Fox feels the need. Hey, you know what? I'm going to drive. That's going to be a good idea. I'm going to drive to the basket. Ridiculous. He gets blocked by OG. Should have actually not done anything. Brought the ball out, et cetera, et cetera. And then the Knicks get the ball with 4.3 seconds.
25: Don't gloss over it. He committed a foul
24: yes.
25: at half court on Jose Alvarado. Mindless decision to foul on that spot on the court. Even if you want to get a foul to get a set of defense, why would you foul under those circumstances? Why would you not be more aggressive and try to trap? I mean, 2 of the 3 points were across half court. The only thing that Alvarado didn't bring across half court was the ball. You should have trapped him. You could have had 3 defenders.
24: Yep.
25: 2 Spurs and the half court line.
24: Yep.
25: And you let him off the hook. It was the dumbest thing I've ever seen.
24: So
25: continue.
24: Yes. So that happens, right? The dumbest thing you've ever seen.
25: Followed by the dumbest thing I've ever seen.
24: Right. Which is obviously him going, you know, him then. Well, so that's one mess up would be the shooting the ball where he should not have.
25: The layup.
24: Right.
25: Yeah.
24: He should have just taken it back and run clock. Yes. You're not trying to get points.
25: It's 11 seconds left on the clock.
24: It's ridiculous.
25: Even if you hit the layup. It's a one-possession game.
24: You're only up three. Hit the layup in that spot.
25: You know, even if you make the layup, best-case scenario, you make the layup. Okay, great. You're up three, and you're giving them the ball with 10 seconds left.
24: So he tried to explain himself, he being De'Aaron Fox, after the game, and it's infuriating if you're a Spurs fan out there or if you're rooting for San Antonio. Take a listen to what De'Aaron Fox had to say about why he's shooting that layup versus milking clock late in the game.
2: Try to get a layup, get up three, you know, make them force them to need a three. And OG made a good block. I just thought I would be able to outrun him. That's it.
24: I understand De'Aaron Fox is maybe the fastest player in the NBA, like speed-wise.
25: But he's not because he's got a high ankle sprain that he's been working through the entirety of the playoffs.
24: And being up hypothetically 1 or 2 with like 4 or 5 seconds to go in this case is actually better than being up 3 with 13 seconds to go or 11 seconds to go. It's not about the points. You have to milk the clock.
26: Right.
24: Everyone reacted the same way. What are you doing? But that doesn't mean the Knicks are going to win, right? Because the Spurs were still up 1. So the Knicks get the ball back. Jalen Brunson has this long 3 off of an OG Anunoby inbound. And OG Anunoby has the greatest tip-in in the history of the NBA. That's not an overstatement.
26: Is that the biggest moment in New York Knicks basketball in history?
24: In our lifetime, by a mile.
25: No question.
24: Willis Reed running out of the tunnel is a pretty big one.
25: In our lifetime, yes. Yes.
26: Especially if they finish.
25: Yes.
26: Finish
25: well,
26: it,
25: I mean, yesterday's
26: job.
25: Show, I said this was going to be one of the most important days in New York sports history.
26: You did.
24: And you were right.
25: And it ends up being prophetic. Like that was the greatest Knicks game in my lifetime. It's the greatest comeback we've seen in finals history.
24: That game is a better game than the closeout game. I can tell you right now.
25: It's incredible what they were able to do. The only thing that's mind-numbing to me is how the hell do you let it go down like that if you're Mitch Johnson? Oh. It ain't like you ain't seen the Knicks overcome a 20-plus point deficit on their home court in these playoffs. Hell, it happened in the Eastern Conference Finals.
24: What did you call him? What's his name, you said?
25: Mitch Johnson.
24: I call him Doug Collins from now on. Because they need Phil Jackson. I mean, that's what he's setting up to be. He's Doug Collins right now. For those who don't get the reference, that's not to say that Doug Collins was not a good basketball coach or to say that Doug Collins is not a brilliant basketball mind, because he was. He was Michael's coach before Michael got his coach. If we're going to be Mitch Johnson through his time with Wemby, maybe down the drain last night, if he doesn't come back in this series or come back next year. He's young, he's inexperienced, he's a very good coach.
25: It's his second year.
24: I don't care. That was so bad last night on so many levels, which we will get to that part. But the tip-in, right? We're all sitting here talking about OG's tip-in. Josh Hart, Mike Brown, OG Anunoby all discussed the tip-in. As CeCe said, predicting it yesterday, this will be one of the biggest days in New York sports history. That game yesterday and the OG tip-in is Tyree catch against the Patriots for the Giants. It's Manningham's catch for the Giants against the Patriots. It's Super Bowl. They won the NBA championship last night. The trophy will be crowned or given to them when they win their 4th. But last night was the title game. And here's what Hart, Brown, and OG had to say post-game.
4: I got a special shout-out. You know, for OG, man, because he saved me, at least for this game, a lifetime of, you know, regret.
5: I told OG, as big, as strong, as athletic as he is,
1: He's got to be a monster on the offensive glass tonight. I don't know if there was a play bigger than any other play in the history of Knicks basketball. That was a huge offensive rebound. Huge offensive rebound.
3: Big shot in an NBA Finals game in front of your home crowd. How does that feel?
5: It feels cool. I mean, everyone's pretty excited. I'm excited, too. We're all excited. We're enjoying it right now, but we're just focused on the next game now.
24: That man played 1 year with Kawhi Leonard. I don't know if they ever spoke one word to each other,
26: probably
24: but boy, is he influenced by Kawhi Leonard.
26: No, but that response is indicative of the way he's played. How steady he is, how calm he is. He's averaging 23.8 points, 58% shooting this series, and he has the play of the game. Right now, MVP, OG Anunoby.
24: But it's not which just play of the game? Just the tip play, or the block?
25: It's not, well, both of
26: both,
25: them.
26: But the tip.
25: But here's the other thing, though. You knew it was going to be one of those situations. If the Knicks were about a comeback, OG was going to have to play a big part.
26: Mm-hmm.
25: Right out the gates in the second half, the guy makes the first three field goals for the Knicks. Right? It's a three-pointer, it's a dunk, and then it's another three. Like, he was awesome. And he has been that throughout the course of this series. Now, there have been moments where we said, oh, man, Karl Towns has been great. Best game he's ever played. Jalen Brunson is awesome down the stretch. And Brunson was great down the stretch last night. Hit a huge three over Wemby. Had the floater in the middle of the paint for the Knicks to take the lead for the first time in the game.
24: Mm-hmm.
25: Brunson had some incredible shot-making down the stretch. I thought Brunson's decision-making at the end, taking that 31-foot three-pointer, it was a smart decision because ultimately it ends up being a two-for-one. And, oh, by the way, you're getting doubled all the way out to the three-point line with Wemby being one of the guys double-teaming you. That's going to create an opportunity for a long rebound and your guys to crash the boards. What has got to be so disappointing for the San Antonio Spurs, if you go back and look at the replay of the OG tip, everybody is searching out a body to box out for the Knicks, except for one guy, De'Aaron Fox. And every time in sports malls, whether it's basketball, football, baseball, hockey, whatever it is, your teammates tell you not to be that guy.
26: Mm.
25: Last night, De'Aaron Fox was that guy. Now, there are a myriad of different reasons why the Spurs lost that game and why the Knicks had a chance to grab it by the throat. But in that moment, when it comes down to effort, when it comes down to awareness, when it comes down to focus, things that are fully within your control as a player, for De'Aaron Fox not to exhibit any of that in the final minute of the game, when the sole purpose for him being on the court is to provide veteran leadership, is egregious. I know the series ain't over. If San Antonio could, they should pack his crap up today and ship him somewhere else. He came from Sacramento, haul his ass back out there. Because he lost that game for the San Antonio Spurs as much as anybody did last night.
26: But as you said, it's not over. The Knicks have got to get the job done. And I know you say it's over.
24: It's over.
25: Knicks in five. What did I say before?
26: Hold on. But now, more rest in between games. We have seen 3-1 series leads crumble before. Let's not get ahead of ourselves. This reminds me of in 2011 when I covered the St. Louis Cardinals, David Fries, game six, down to their final strike twice. We always forget that that was not the closing game. They still had to come back and win game seven, and the Rangers were demoralized. The Cardinals obviously won it in seven, and this feels like a repeat of that. It feels like the Spurs are demoralized. However, we always talk about Wemby being built different. We talk about this group being young, being malleable, being able to do impossible things because they don't know it's impossible. Let's not put the cart before the horse. The Knicks still have to get the job done.
24: 888-SAY-ESPN, 888-729-3776. That is your number to join the show. The greatest comeback in NBA history? The greatest collapse in NBA history?
25: Oh, stop it. Stop it. It's the greatest comeback.
24: I'm just asking the question.
25: Stop it.
24: We will hear from Wemby next. We're on Sportsmanlike, presented by Progressive Insurance.
6: Hey, this is Rich Eisen. Coming up on Thursday's show, Game 4 of the NBA Finals is in the books. We'll talk about it with Hall of Famer Chris Webber. The actor Hart Denton from the Yellowstone spinoff series Dutton Ranch joins us in studio. And head coach Zach Taylor of the Cincinnati Bengals will also join us. 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
1: We saw the dumbest basketball team in the history of civilization.
2: Oh, wow.
1: We saw they had a 25-point lead, took eight straight threes. Like, they thought to get, like, that was some of the most mismanaged, stupid basketball. Hey, when you blow a 29-point lead, the other team has to help you. The San Antonio Spurs helped the New York Knicks win this game by doing some of the stupid-ass stuff I've ever seen on a basketball court.
3: Berkeley inside the NBA last night after the greatest comeback in NBA Finals history. 107-106, the New York Knicks beat the San Antonio Spurs up 3-1 in this series. The NBA Finals heard right here on ESPN Radio. 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And the Spurs collapse. You're not going to believe me. People aren't going to, oh, yeah, okay, yeah, whatever. Say it now. Go to my Twitter at FCO Radio. You could see it coming. You actually could see them blow.
4: At what point?
3: In the third quarter. I even think in the first quarter, I didn't like it. I'm going to tell you what. Let me be clear. Let me be clear on what I'm saying. What I'm saying is I didn't think they were necessarily going to blow the lead to lose the game. I just did not believe that they could keep the unsustainable sustained. Their three-point shooting was so great early on that they completely went away from Wemby in the post and Wemby by the block. And Mitch Johnson, who is a good coach, but may not be ready to coach a win-now team because he is so young in his career, never one time had anyone set a screen for Wemby to get to the block off the ball. Not one time. And that Wemby is the high screener on a pick and roll, which puts more wear and tear on him. And when he was doing the roll, the Knicks were awesome defensively. It was infuriating watching them because they thought they could keep up the same pace in the second half as they kept in the first half. They shot 20% in the second half. They had more turnovers in the second half than field goals made.
1: Yeah, they had 8. Field goals made. They had 10 turnovers.
3: And De'Aaron Fox
1: had 4 of those turnovers.
3: And what's your number on Wemby threes? 5 or less?
1: Yeah.
3: 5 max, more so less. He shot 8 last night. Victor Wembanyama, what was the reason for the collapse? Let's hear from you.
5: Can you just explain how that thing fell apart in the fourth quarter?
6: I think it began before that.
7: Third row on the left.
6: Can't really explain it right now. I don't know. I think it's just, execution, greediness of some sort. We clearly weren't the most hungry in the second half.
1: I don't even know if it was not being the most hungry. They just played dumb basketball. Like, that's the thing that bothers me the most. You're up by 30. Why are you taking 17 threes in the second half? Mm-hmm. That makes no sense. Last night, the Spurs got high on their own supply. First half, they set a finals record for 3-point makes in a half. They hit 14 in the first half. The San Antonio Spurs, at best, are a streaky three-point shooting team. They were bottom half of the league in 3-point makes during the regular season. Why would you think that you're capable of sustaining the level of shooting that you saw in the first half? Why would you think that you're capable of shooting 53% from three for 48 minutes in a finals game? That's not who you are.
3: I'm giving you a round of applause.
1: You got out to a 30-point lead. Congratulations. Take the ball to the hole. Go for high percentage shots. The Spurs were in the bonus with 8 minutes to go in the fourth quarter. What the hell are you doing? Any Knicks foul results in you going to the free throw line. But you know how the Knicks avoid fouling? If you settle for jump shots. It's the dumbest thing I've ever seen.
4: So then do you say collapse rather than comeback?
1: No, it's a comeback. It's a comeback because the Knicks got to make the shots. The Knicks got to make the plays. Mike Brown made the adjustments. Alvarado with Brunson on the court having 2 ball handlers and having Jalen Brunson where he can be off the ball and get second side opportunities. I thought that was brilliant. So, like, no, I think that this is a Knicks comeback all the way, but the Spurs left the door ajar, and they did so by playing some of the dumbest basketball we've seen from any team all season long.
4: And it's not only that they put up 76 in the first half when Mitchell Robinson hit Wemby, and he's like, we're in your head. They were. The Spurs were in their head. So not only from a tactical standpoint did you let up, but from a mental standpoint, you gave them just enough room to get back in there. You had them. You had them every which way. And because of your decisions and because of not keeping your foot on the gas, we saw the greatest comeback we've ever seen.
3: Yeah, I mean, but all of that, like the pointing to the head, I'm outsmarting you. Still,
1: you can't talk trash when you miss free throws down the stretch.
3: Which he missed two with over a minute ago, but it still put the wear and tear on him.
1: That is brutal. You can't do that. Well, you say the wear and tear. That's another mistake that Mitch Johnson made. Again, you're up by 30. Their largest lead was 29. I think they had it in the second quarter and they had it in the third quarter. They're up by 30 points, essentially. Why is Wimby playing the kind of minutes that he played? He played 44 minutes, ain't but 48 in the game. You were up by double digits the majority of the game. What the hell are you doing? The Knicks only led for 53 seconds. What are you doing playing Wimby all of those minutes in the middle quarters when you had such a huge lead? Why are you doing that? What you should have done is make sure that you preserve Wimby in case the Knicks cut into your lead, which you've seen them have the proclivity to do throughout the course of the playoffs. Save Wimby so when you need him to be at his best at the end of the game to close it out and make sure you get out of MSG with another win, he's available to make the plays you need him to make.
3: 1,000%, 1,000,000,000%. Everything you're saying couldn't be more right. And just to add on, the reason that I looked at that lead and said, I don't know that I'm that confident if I'm a Spurs fan is because of how they got it. They didn't build a 27-point halftime lead on Wemby dunks. If Brian Windhorst says you could tell the way Wemby's going to play within the first 2 or 3 minutes of the game, whether he's got that energy.
4: Mm-hmm.
3: He had a lot of points and they were up a lot, but he did not have energetic, I'm going to beat the crap out of you plays. It was, can I bait you? His goal early was, can I bait you? Which worked. And Karl Anthony Towns had two fouls early on. But what I need to see as a fan of basketball is the 7-5 guy playing like he was 7-5. Did the 7-5 guy play like he was 7-5 last night? The answer is no. Did the head coach then help him play that way? The answer is heck no. Because I don't know how many times I can say it. Not one time did I see Wemby, as he's running down the court, Champagne or Vassell or anyone say, let me set a back screen for him. When Harper or Fox have the ball or Castle at the top of the key, let me set a back screen for him. Just get to the damn block and let's throw the ball up there. You saw any time they tried to throw the ball up to him, the Knicks had to foul. And Alvarado, to his credit, it's not only the offense, it's he was willing to fight Wemby. And I think that mentality is the Knicks are not done. You got this 6 foot kid. I don't mean to say kid like insulting. I'm saying he's young, like 6 foot young man, right?
4: Right.
3: Sitting there saying, I don't care that you're 7'5". I don't care that people are comparing you to LeBron and Michael and taking over this lead. I'm going to fight you. I am not going to give up because you're up 29 points. And the way you're up 29 points is not sustainable. You did, if it's on 2-point field goals at the rim, completely sustainable. 3-point field goals behind the arc, chucking up shot on one pass possessions is not sustainable for 48 minutes unless you have Steph Curry. And they don't have him.
1: They shot 35% from three in the regular season. 35%. Flip that. They shot 53% in the first half last night. I don't understand why they didn't realize there was going to be a regression back to the mean. And then with the Knicks putting them in the bonus so early in the fourth quarter, why are you continuing to shoot threes? You don't even need them.
3: And no curveballs. They didn't throw one curveball. The Knicks threw a curveball. Not the biggest curveball you've ever seen. Not going something crazy.
1: Well, they had to. They were in foul trouble early. They're bringing in guys.
3: I understand. I'm saying Alvarado in the second half. I'm not even talking about Hock Porty and Sohan and everything like that. That was a necessity. I'm saying give me something. Give me some sort of curveball. The Spurs did not do that. We will get to your phone calls at 888-SAY-ESPN. 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
1: Brunson pulls a quick three off the front rim. No, tip it, good for the lead with 1.2 seconds to go. OG Anunoby flying out of nowhere.
2: I don't know if there's a play bigger than any other play in the history of Knicks basketball. He took on the challenge and he went and won the game for us.
3: He's been amazing, you know, since he's got here, and he's a winning player. He made a winning play.
4: I'm excited too. We're all excited. We're enjoying it right now, but we're just focused on the next game now.
5: The call last night here on ESPN Radio, Mark Kestisher, NBA Finals on ESPN Radio, presented by Gusto. The greatest comeback in the history of the NBA Finals, and certainly OG Anunoby, a huge star last night with his defensive play on De'Aaron Fox on one end, and then the tip-in on the other end. You know how big this comeback slash collapse was last night? Patrick Mahomes is a $500 million contract.
6: Yeah.
5: And it's, we'll get to that at some point.
7: Yeah. Patrick Mahomes, irrelevant.
5: Yeah, Patrick Mahomes got 2 years added to his deal. He's got $500 million coming to him. May still be underpaid. We'll get to it when we have a couple of minutes.
6: Can I ask you a question?
5: Yeah.
6: Was last night the OG game or was it the Wu game? Wu-Tang performing at halftime?
5: Well, what are they? They're
6: like,
5: OGs.
6: I mean, you know, listen, coaches, players, they come and go, but Wu-Tang is forever. Like
5: Shaolin's finest.
6: Last night felt like the Wu performed at halftime. Knicks mount the greatest comeback in finals history, arguably because of the stage, the greatest comeback in NBA history.
7: Okay, but normally Wu-Tang is for the kids, but the Spurs are the kids, so, you know, it's like a double negative.
6: Is Wu-Tang for the kids, though?
7: Allegedly.
6: I mean, Wu-Tang is for everybody, ain't it? Wu-Tang is worldwide.
7: Wu-Tang is for New York, because guess what? They brought the vibes back.
6: The only people that Wu-Tang is not for are people in San Antonio, Texas.
7: Mm. So we're obviously boots on the ground here in New York.
6: Yeah.
7: We were just talking during the break about how all night long we could hear people celebrating on the streets.
6: New York was turnt, man.
7: It was
6: unbelievable last night.
7: And I said, if you're a boss in New York today and your employees come in a little banged up, just allow it.
6: Imagine the boss is going to be banged up. He was at
7: you
6: the game.
7: You just got to allow it. It was the most unbelievable thing we've ever seen. But imagine waking up this morning and you're a Spurs fan. Imagine the energy or lack thereof of the vibes in San Antonio today.
6: Oh, yeah. Put the for sale signs and the moving signs in De'Aaron Fox's yard.
5: Oh, don't suggest that.
6: Yeah, like, get him out of there. Get him out of there.
5: Jerry in Vegas watching on ESPN, too.
6: Get him out.
5: Morning, Jerry, after the greatest comeback in NBA Finals history, 29 down, Knicks win up 3-1. Jerry.
8: Yes. First of all, again, big fan of the show. Love you guys. Chris, you're killing De'Aaron Fox a little too much, and I'm going to tell you why. Cardinal Sin 101 in coaching. Who is the most dangerous man taking the ball out of bounds? It's the guy inbounding the ball. This was a philosophical mess, and I'll tell you the flip side of that. When the Knicks had to guard the inbound, Mike Brown made the correct move of putting in the second seven-footer. You got Cat on the ball, and then you have, you know, Mitch Robinson guarding Wemby. Shout out Mike Breen. If you watch the telecast, before the inbounds, Mike Breen says publicly for all to hear, they're not guarding the inbounder. He called it. And to save De'Aaron Fox,

0: is supposed to run across and hunt and box him out on that? Absolutely not. The play was for De'Aaron Fox to cut the middle off so that Brunson couldn't get downhill. The one shot that Brunson could have done is actually pass it to OG for wide open three. So that was available. It's a philosophical mistake.
1: But well, hold on. Jerry. Okay, cool. What about De'Aaron Fox going for the layup when you got the ball with 11 seconds to go? You didn't need to score. Why try to score the basketball in that moment?
0: Chris, it's 100% on him.
1: That's my point. What are you talking about? You said I'm killing De'Aaron. No, De'Aaron Fox deserves all of the criticism today. He deserves it. He absolutely deserves it. I don't understand why you're trying to shift blame from De'Aaron Fox to Mitch Johnson. Both of them deserve plenty of blame. But if I'm going to pin it on one person, I'm going to give De'Aaron Fox the lion's share of the blame from last night's game because he had one responsibility. When you got possession of the ball with 11 seconds to go, you know what you do? You hold on to the ball and you force the Knicks to foul you, but you try to move the ball so you run the clock out. Because the game is over. You don't need points. The game ain't really against you, against the Knicks. The game is against the clock. And De'Aaron Fox gave the Knicks an opportunity by trying to score the basketball, ends up being a block by OG Anunoby, and that sets the stage for the tip-in.
2: You brought up both guys. I think that you absolutely can look at Mitch Johnson's game plan in the second half, put them in a position where De'Aaron Fox's bad decisions mattered. And De'Aaron Fox combined, let's be clear on this, okay, has more years played in the NBA than Wemby, Castle and Harper combined. He should know better. He should know better every which way. He's played. This was his ninth year, if I'm not mistaken, in the NBA, ninth or tenth year. He's 28 years old. The oldest of the big three with the Spurs is Wemby at 22. Does Wemby deserve blame? Absolutely. Because at some point, he's got to say, I don't care what the play is. I don't care what you're telling me to do. I'm 7'100". Put me on the block. Why am I up here shooting threes and setting screens for guys to go downhill when it's not working? You've got to set screens for him, not the other way. Off ball screens for Wemby, get him to the block. And Mitch Johnson's poor coaching in this game led them to a place where De'Aaron Fox, as CeCe just mentioned, his poor decision making crushed them. Norman in West Palm watching on ESPNU. Morning, Norman.
3: Morning. That was the best game I've ever seen in my life. I mean, everybody will get caught up in the OG tip, but it was the block that set it up. The defense setting up the offense. That play from OG will take it. It will supersede Larry Johnson's 4-point play. I agree. Coaching matters, and they got high on the Garden last night from shooting all those threes in the first half. They thought they were a 3-point shooting team, and they couldn't turn it off. And they didn't go inside. The only one that was going inside was Castle. And he was effective, but they got away from it, and it cost them.
2: So a couple of things on this. Let's talk about, and thank you for the phone call. Let's talk about the concept of what a prevent offense is or a prevent defense is in the NFL. CC is an 11-year vet. What does that mean? Or a ball control offense or a milk-the-clock four-minute offense, prevent. What does that mean? Because whatever that means, the Spurs couldn't figure out how to do it.
1: I mean, I don't understand why the Spurs weren't more aggressive in attacking downhill, because that's what served them in game three.
2: But what I'm saying to you is that if you're running, if you have a lead in the NFL and there's seven minutes left
1: in offense, you're trying to run the ball
2: as many times as possible to milk clock as much as possible.
1: Yeah, I mean, the equivalent of that in the NBA is getting downhill and getting to the paint and trying to get layups.
2: Not quick threes.
1: No.
2: So I'm in agreement with you. What I'm saying to you is if we all could see that in the moment, and that started really in the third quarter, they started doing this, where they're just chucking threes and missing them, and I don't understand why Wemby cannot get to the block. I've never seen anything like this. It's utterly ridiculous to me.
4: I got a stat that will probably bother you. Shout out to Nuno for the assist. The Spurs made 11 open threes in the first half. They attempted 9 open shots in the second half.
2: Dunk the ball. Just dunk the ball. Yes, easier said than done. Attempt to dunk the ball. Get fouled on the block. Every time you threw it up to him, he got fouled. Every time. Now, he's got to make his free throws, which he missed.
4: Has to.
1: But that's the part that I... Like, I understand wanting to blame Mitch Johnson, and the coach has to absorb a ton of blame because either you're coaching or you're allowing it to happen. Either way, it's unacceptable. The Spurs had four guys take three or more threes in the second half. You were up by 29 points. The Knicks were in foul trouble. What the hell were you doing? What are you doing? That makes no sense to me. Like, Karl Anthony Towns had two fouls in the first 65 seconds of the game. Like you want to attack the interior of the Knicks defense. Either it's going to result in you getting a layup or you getting a foul.
2: Thank you.
1: Force the action.
2: Thank you.
1: You're up by 30 points. What the hell are you doing? And that's why I pin a lot of this on De'Aaron Fox, because he should know better. Mm. He's the veteran presence. If he's not the stabilizing force amidst all of the chaos, then what is he out there for? Now, in game three, he was great.
2: Yeah.
1: I thought he played within himself. He stepped up. He made a big shot when he needed to. He helped the Spurs close the show and get a huge road win and shift the momentum in this series. Great. Good on him. Why couldn't you be that last night? Mm-hmm. They needed what they were asking from him last night was less than what he did in game three. And yet, he couldn't help himself in terms of wanting to be the hero for the San Antonio Spurs. And De'Aaron Fox ends up being the GOAT, and not in a good way.
2: So, just quick thing on this. I was playing basketball once a long time ago with a guy who was a second-round pick in the NBA draft, mm-hmm. okay? And we were talking hoops afterwards. And he said, I was like, it's crazy. No defense in the league this year because of how high-scoring the games are. He said, that doesn't mean there's no defense. I said, what are you talking about? He goes, the number of possessions have been increased over the course of time because the quicker the teams shoot. Doesn't mean it's necessarily bad defense. What the Spurs' number one job was in that second half was to decrease the number of possessions. That's it. Just decrease the number of... The Knicks cannot come back if you decrease the number of possessions. How do you decrease the number of possessions? Use the clock.
1: Don't take a shot until the shot clock is under 5 seconds.
2: That's right.
1: It's simple. Like last night, De'Aaron Fox's play, going for the layup, I mean, that's one of the worst decisions in sports history in a championship game. It's one of the worst decisions. Like, it's right there with Kyle Shanahan playing for the third possession in the Super Bowl, against the Chiefs. Like it's that kind of decision. It was mind numbing. It was a bonehead play. I there is no way to justify what he did, and the reason why he's in the game is for moments like that.
2: Coming up, two of the three of us on our show have said this series is over. One person, Michelle, said, it's not over technically yet. Can the Spurs come back? Smalls will try to make that case next. We're on Sportsmanlike, presented by Progressive Insurance.
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13: It's not over. The Knicks have got to get the job done. And I know you say it's over.
14: It's over.
15: Knicks in 5. What did I say before?
13: Hold on. But now, more rest in between games. We have seen 3-1 series leads crumble before. Let's not get ahead of ourselves.
16: Michelle Smallman in a second. We'll need to go deeper on that one. It's not over. 3-1 Knicks. Last night, you heard it here on ESPN Radio. Course, presented by Gusto. Again, $500 million to Mahomes. All right, well, whatever. We'll wait on that one. Yeah, we can wait on that. World Cup starts today. World Cup starts today, which we will get to, obviously. Mm-hmm. And all of the amazing soccer that we're about to see. Stanley Cup game 5 tonight. All of that has to wait because of the fact that we saw the single greatest comeback in the history of the sport, the NBA Finals, last night as the New York Knicks come back from 29 down to win against the San Antonio Spurs by 1 point. A reminder, this was SportsCenter, a new interview podcast from Rich Eisen featuring SportsCenter legends, available now on Disney+, the Rich Eisen Show YouTube channel, and all podcast platforms. This was SportsCenter, presented by Gusto. You know, this was SportsCenter Season 2, could have Scott Van Pelt on. Talking about his night last night at Madison Square Garden and his entire career. And, of course, that included
13: I needed that, though. SVP is one of the greatest.
16: I don't
13: think
16: he's on season one. I could be wrong, though. I know Dan Patrick is, Chris Berman is, Linda Cohn is. I don't remember all the other ones. Bad job by me. But the point is, Scott Van Pelt, SportsCenter last night there, that's a This Was SportsCenter with Rich Eisen kind of thing.
13: But few people are better at describing the scene in an eloquent way than Scott Van Pelt. I would love an oral history from him last night of what his night was like in the Garden from start to finish.
16: So you think there's a chance he goes back to the Garden. You don't think it's over. At 3-1, Smalls, make your case.
13: Well, it's not over. Is there a parade in New York yet?
16: I think there was last night, yeah.
6: Yeah.
13: Actually, there was. You're right. There was a parade in New York last night. I will give you credit on that one. The streets were mobbed. There were no floats in New York City.
16: People were floating.
13: True.
6: No question.
13: But there was no hardware distributed. Did I finally get you on that one?
16: I know. I'm going to let you go because I can combat all of them because of how crazy it was here. But go ahead.
13: It was absolutely nuts. But you can't let the jubilation from last night supersede the task at hand. You can't. You're squinting. Why?
16: I was just keep going.
13: Well, you give me this face. Jubilation. You have to keep your mind right because I am overtaken by what happened last night, and I wasn't even a part of the game. And I know this Knicks group is as calm and locked in as can be, as witnessed by what we saw last night. No deficit is too much for them to overcome. No moment is too big for them. They are about as focused as can possibly be. But if Michael Jordan was in this situation, Evan, would you say that it's over?
16: Michael Jordan would never be in this situation.
13: Hold on, but would you say it's over?
16: No, I can't even go to Michael Jordan with a deficit.
6: Yeah, Michael Jordan's not going to be.
16: He doesn't have deficits.
13: If early in his career,
6: the
13: he was in
6: the final series never got to a game seven.
13: But hold on. If it was Michael Jordan and he experienced this loss last night and they were at a 3-1 deficit, would you say it's over?
16: If this was the way he was coached and this is the way that he didn't demand the ball in the certain spots, yeah. Even Michael. You remember what people would say about Michael at North Carolina? The only person that could beat Michael Jordan was Dean Smith.
6: Hmm. Yes.
16: Now, that's not fair to anybody involved. Dean Smith's one of the greatest coaches to ever live. But the point was, you have the greatest player. You got to do something with him. Now, Dean Smith, to his credit, was like, I'm not going to rank somebody over another because I have 4 years max with these guys, and I have hundreds of years of a program, in essence, right, to build. It's different than this. There's an immediacy with this. Mitch Johnson and Victor Wembanyama have been a great partnership to get them here. But they've got to get there. And I don't see any evidence with this group right now that they understand how to use Wemby properly.
13: But you don't see the evidence until the evidence is presented. And now their backs are against the wall in the most significant way. And if we're going to talk about Victor Wembanyama in the same breath as LeBron James, as Michael Jordan, as some of the greats to play this game, then out of respect for what we have said about him and for what he's shown us, we cannot say that it's over. I believe they have like a 14% chance. The odds are stacked against them in a big, big way. But if he's an alien, if he's supernatural, then we need to expect Arcana. We have to expect
16: what?
13: Arcana.
16: Keep going. I'll come back to that.
13: Again, you with this.
6: I'm so confused right now.
16: Yeah.
13: You have to expect that he can do something that we've never seen if he's the type of player that we have built him up to be. And we've talked a lot about the rest factor. He's going to have more rest in between games if the series continues, obviously, past five. But I'm just saying, I am not going to count out him. Sure. I will not count out Wemby.
6: Sure, but you're comparing him to Michael Jordan. Lest we not forget, Michael Jordan had to go through a learning curve when it comes to how to win in the postseason, right? He had to go through those years of heartbreak, lost to the Celtics, lost to the Pistons, before they finally broke through.
13: Yeah.
6: This is Wemby's first postseason, and he's gotten to the NBA Finals. Why are we assuming that he's capable of being able to help his team come off the mat after what ends up being a team on the wrong side of the greatest comeback in NBA postseason history?
13: Yeah.
6: We saw that with the Cavs. The Cavs let game one of the conference finals beat them three more times after that. Like, they let one game beat them four. Why would we think that the San Antonio Spurs, who have a lot more youth on their roster, especially when you consider their rotation guys, their core players, why would we think that they're capable of being able to somehow do something different when it comes to these Knicks?
16: Yeah, Wemby is LeBron before the Heat. In other words, he's playing the way he thinks he should play instead of the way he has to play. So Spoelstra said to LeBron, they can stop you if you're shooting threes. They can't stop you if you're on their block, right? And I think that's the difference. Let's hear from Flawless in Virginia, which is a fascinating name. It's an amazing name, Flawless, watching on ESPN2.
7: I said, yeah, Flawless Begets from VA. Man, Coach Johnson, I need Coach Johnson, and I need De'Aaron Fox to both come from the congregation because they need to go repent. They need to go confessionals. This is the most egregious clutch time play I've seen in years or probably ever. I actually woke up with unsportsmanlike this morning, and I'm flabbergasted.
16: So we should, instead of flawless, it's just flabbergasted in Virginia. I think we're just going to change your name.
13: They do have nuns at their disposal that could get them right to a priest to atone.
16: That was so
6: bad. Bless them, Father, for they have sinned.
13: Brutal.
6: Yeah.
16: 29-point comeback for the New York Knicks to take a commanding 3-1 series lead in the NBA Finals. How in the world did they pull this off? We'll discuss next. 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
6: Unsportsmanlike. This is one of the most important days in New York sports history. Right up there with January 12, 1969.
0: I got news for you, buddy. We're going to win the game, I guarantee you.
6: May 8,
1: 1970. Here comes Willis, and the crowd is going wild.
6: October 27, 1986.
2: Behind the back!
6: June
1: 14th, 1994. The waiting is over! The New York Rangers are the Stanley Cup champions!
6: This is right up there with the most important days in New York sports history.
1: Throws it deep downfield, wide open Tyree, who makes the catch!
6: Let's not kid ourselves. There's a ton of pressure on the New York Knicks to respond and win Game 4.
3: Tip it good! OG Anunoby, and this place is rocking at the Garden!
16: Wow. Can I give public praise? Who made that?
4: That was unreal.
16: Who made that?
6: That was great.
5: I got you guys.
6: Nice, Cam.
16: Well done, Cam Pratt.
4: Plus work.
16: Well done.
4: And also, a shout out to our guy Chris Canty, too, for predicting it.
5: Very prescient,
16: what do you mean,
5: Canty?
16: He was in it. That was what it was.
4: That's
16: him.
4: What I'm saying. He predicted it yesterday.
6: Cam put it together, though. That was awesome.
4: Cam, amazing
6: all
4: work.
6: All of the calls from those moments.
16: Cam Pratt, so New York good, Sports. Excellent. Excellent job there. That was surreal to think. Yes, CC predicted it. I don't know that you predicted the way it happened, because I don't think anyone could have ever predicted the way it happened last night, but you said it would be one of the most important days in New York sports history. And I believe that that game was the closeout game. I don't think there's any chance that the Spurs come back and win this series. And I don't think there's any chance that when the Knicks actually do close it out, whenever that may be, here on ESPN Radio, presented by Gusto, all of the NBA Finals games, whenever that is, that's the game. Last night, OG Anunoby game-winning tip after OG Anunoby had, in essence, a game-saving block on a horrifically dumb play by the Spurs, specifically De'Aaron Fox, not to run out the clock. And that's what you had last night. OG Anunoby became a Jalen Brunson is a forever hero already. OG Anunoby has now joined him as a forever hero for the New York Knicks, potentially the finals MVP coming up here. But last night was the game that CC predicted would go down in New York sports lore. And I got to, not to one up you, I got to one up the concept. That is an all time great game in the history of sports we saw last night.
4: Without a doubt.
16: Patrick Mahomes got $500 million and a contract extension. Whatever. We'll get to that.
4: I don't even know if he cares as much, because he's a huge sports fan. He watched that game last night and
16: well,
4: is probably tuned into us. Well, he was already rich before.
16: You got a $500 million. I think you're going to care a little bit.
4: No, but you know that my point is that even the greats in sports are in awe by what they witnessed last night.
16: No question. You want to go through it here? Let's go through it. Okay. So the Knicks win this game 107-106. That's the end. The beginning was that right off the bat, you're wondering about all the fouls, the flagrants. What are the Knicks going to do? Mm-hmm. Did they go after Wemby? Well, the Spurs went after Cat right off the bat. Great review by Mitch Johnson. He wasn't Doug Collins then. He became him. I don't want to insult either of the two guys, but you'll get the point in a sec. As they get Carl Anthony Towns in foul trouble right in the first 2 minutes of the game, Mitchell Robinson has that elbow to Wemby, gets called for a flagrant, and San Antonio's up 41-22. They're shooting the lights out in that first quarter. Then they continue it in the second quarter, 76-49 with that lead, shooting 60% from the floor. Problem is, they still were not going to Wemby inside. So maybe playing the results retroactively, you look at that and say, I don't know that was sustainable the way they got that humongous lead. Well, then the Knicks, who never die and never quit, come back, and it's a 15-point deficit now going into that fourth quarter. Wemby got the flagrant foul on the elbow to Cat, flagrant one, which means one more and he gets suspended. Probably not going to matter if you get suspended for game six when there is no game six. And Jalen Brunson had 27 points. And OG had 25 through three quarters. All right, so there's a little bit of life here if you're a Knicks fan. You're down 15. You saw them come back from 22 down against the Cavs in game one, which buried Cleveland in that moment. And the Knicks down 15 going into the fourth. As many as 20 in the fourth. Just chip away and chip away. Strategic move. Mike Brown puts Jose Alvarado, young point guard from New York, in the game. He's scrappy. He's feisty. He plays alongside Jalen Brunson. CeCe, tell him how many minutes they played together in the playoffs before that.
6: Zero.
16: And Mike Brown makes a strategic move there. Alvarado is great on defense. That's what he's known for. Grand Theft Alvarado is his nickname. And he comes in there, 8 points. Brunson off
6: used
16: the ball.
6: All his fouls.
16: That's what your job is.
6: And I love it.
16: And he comes in there, eight points in the fourth quarter. And the San Antonio Antonio Spurs completely fell apart. 60% shooting in the first half, 20% shooting in the second half, 8 of 39 from the floor, more turnovers, 10, then field goals made, 8 in that second half, and then at 13.1 seconds to go, the San Antonio Spurs actually got the lead back, even though Wemby missed two free throws earlier. And yes, Wemby pointing to his head earlier in the game, I'm outsmarting you. 13.1 to go. De'Aaron Fox inexplicably gets the ball in a run out, and instead of running out the clock or trying to, he goes for a layup, and OG Anunoby, we're showing it on ESPN2, chases him down LeBron Iguodala style to block that shot. Then De'Aaron Fox does something even worse, potentially. Nah, maybe not, but he fouls on a take foul when it was unnecessary to do that. Okay, all right, well, all right, Knicks, let's see what they can do here, right? Let's see what happens here, because the Spurs are still in this thing here, and then OG Anunoby has the moment of the series, where with 4.3 seconds to go, Jalen Brunson is inbound to the basketball from OG. Brunson misses that three. OG comes flying in for a tip-in, and the Knicks win the game, coming back from 29 down. But Jalen Brunson, did you ever think about quitting? At any point, did Jalen Brunson, star of the Knicks, ever think about quitting? This from inside the NBA on ESPN last night.
2: When you were down 29 points, did any doubt creep in your mind?
7: I thought about it, but then I realized just where we're at. And you're allowed to think about the worst possible scenario, but you got to go out there and do something about it. And having my teammates back, just fighting every possession, just figuring out what we had to do, but not really, just not believing it.
4: That's a leader right there. I'm going to acknowledge the reality of the situation, and I'm going to do everything in my power to stop it. And we've talked a lot about Mike Brown making really smart tactical moves and pushing all the right buttons. He also did that emotionally. I thought it was really interesting that at halftime, when obviously the Knicks were looking at a huge deficit, he didn't really show film. He said he wanted the guys to sit there in their feelings. He wanted them to ruminate on what had happened in the first half. And I think that's what Jalen Brunson is talking about. How they're like, okay, that just happened. Our backs are up against the wall. We're going to let doubt creep in for just a second, and we're going to use it as fuel moving forward. And boy, did they.
6: Yeah, I just don't understand what the hell the San Antonio Spurs were doing in the second half. Like, I give all the credit to the Knicks. Like, they made the game frenetic at the end in order to increase the pace, increase the possessions, because they were down by as many as 29 points in the second half. It was the way they had to play. They had to create chaos, and you would think that the more experienced team, the more veteran team, when it comes to postseason play, would have the advantage under those circumstances, and it actually ended up bearing itself out in that way. Mm-hmm. What I don't understand from San Antonio's perspective, you've got a 29-point lead. Why are you continuing to shoot as many threes as they did? They shot 17 threes in the second half. They only made three of them. I don't get why Mitch Johnson didn't get everybody together. He called a timeout midway through the third quarter, which they clearly needed. But I don't understand, when the Knicks are in the midst of that 13-0 run, why he doesn't tell his guys, hey, stop with the three-pointers and get downhill. That's what served us well in game three. That's what they did in the fourth quarter, taking advantage of the matchups, having the four-guard lineup with Wemby on the court. They were able to get the Knicks in foul trouble. They were able to hunt matchups. Those guards were able to break defenders down off the bounce, and there was a lot of space because Wemby was flared in the corner. I don't understand why they didn't get back to more of that, because under the circumstances, with the Knicks in foul trouble late in that second half, only good things could happen for the Spurs if they touched the paint, and they refused to. And for the life of me, I don't understand why. A big part of that is on coaching. Also, a big part of that has got to be on the players. And I pin a lot of that blame on De'Aaron Fox, because he's out there to be the steady hand, the veteran presence, an extension of the coach, because he's got more experience than the whole lot of them in terms of the guys that Mitch Johnson is playing heavy minutes in this series. I don't get why he was the face of all of the bonehead plays that the Spurs made in the last 24 minutes of basketball at MSG last night.
16: Yeah, I mean, there's a lot of blame to go around, because you start with the credit, right, as we've done. The New York Knicks are as tough mentally and physically of a team as you're going to see, and they are so connected to one another, and they are so connected to Mike Brown, and everything that they have done has worked, and they have earned every part of this in the postseason. They are awesome.
4: Chemistry matters.
16: Who are you taking a shot at?
4: I'm just emphasizing it for you as our anti-Daryl Morey analytics guy here on the show.
16: Interesting.
4: This is as connected of a team as we've seen. Chemistry matters.
16: No doubt.
8: Pretty good at the winning thing.
16: Yeah, I don't think so. Period, next sentence. Knicks check every box. They're awesome. And they're going to win the NBA championship, and they earned every part of it, and they're an unbelievably likable team.
4: Totally.
16: What the Spurs did last night, from Mitch Johnson not calling any plays for Wemby seemingly to get a high screen to get to the block to give him some help, not with the ball, without the ball, to continuously call plays for Wemby to be the screener, for keeping Wemby in and not giving him a break when they're up 100 points in this game, from De'Aaron Fox's mental mistakes late in the game, which was completely out of nowhere and uncharacteristic of a guy that's been in the league for 8 years, made me feel last night like Mitch Johnson may be in the Doug Collins role. And it's completely unfair to Mitch Johnson. He is a really good coach. He is in this position years ahead of probably even where he thought he should be. He is clearly an excellent NBA head coach, just like Doug Collins was. But Doug Collins was the coach before the coach for Michael. The Spurs timeline is now, like 100% now. If you had a veteran coach coaching that team last night, they're not losing that game. There's just no way. He's never been in this situation, and it's not his fault. You have to credit him for being there. Doug Collins was the coach before the coach for Michael. And I'm not going to sit here and lie and say I hadn't had that thought about Mitch Johnson, because I was so disappointed. And that's on Wemby, too.
4: I was going to say,
16: you got to demand the ball and the space you should get the ball, which is by the rim.
4: If we're doing a feeling circle here and talking about disappointments, I am as big of a Wemby supporter on the show as we have. I am so impressed and inspired by him at 22 years old. But with under 2 minutes to play, a one-point game, you have to make those free throws. You had an opportunity to show that you have ice in your veins. And I know the environment was intense. I know it was loud. It was raucous. And even though he really focuses on the mental aspect of his game, that's a tough moment to put a 22-year-old in. If you're supposed to be that guy, you have to make those. And he missed both of them.
6: I don't disagree with you, Smalls. You can't talk trash and then miss three of your four free throws in the fourth quarter.
4: Can't do it.
6: But if we're doing the blame power rankings, at best, Wemby is third. Like, I got De'Aaron Fox number one, I got Mitch Johnson number two, right? Like, we focus a lot on the layup that De'Aaron Fox attempted with 11 seconds to go.
16: Crazy.
6: How about what should have been a breakaway dunk by Josh Hart? That was a turnover by De'Aaron Fox. Now, I mean, listen, Josh Hart was caught in between, do I dunk it, do I lay it up? And it ends up clanking out of the back of the rim. You can't have those type of turnovers if you're De'Aaron Fox. The game is in the balance. That's what you're there for. And then, you know, 5 seconds to go after the block shot, inexplicably, at half court, Jose Alvarado got two of the 3 points across half court. De'Aaron Fox fouls him right there in that spot. It was a natural opportunity for the Spurs to trap because you got three defenders. You got the backcourt line. You got you, and you've got another teammate, and it didn't happen, and instead you commit a take foul. Like, I don't understand that sequence from De'Aaron Fox. The last 2 minutes of De'Aaron Fox in that game is an embarrassment for any veteran player. It's like J.R. Smith in that finals once upon a time. It's one of the most bonehead things that you'll ever see in all of sports.
16: Why are they going through him and not Dylan Harper?
6: Because Dylan Harper's a rookie.
16: De'Aaron Fox made rookie mistakes, so they're tied.
6: I get it. I agree with you.
16: Yeah.
6: I agree with you.
16: You know what?
6: Dylan Harper's been awesome.
16: He's been tremendous. The Spurs did not wake up healthy this morning. There's just no way, Smalls, and they probably need some help to get themselves healthy, getting ready for game number five.
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3: Taylor Swift amongst many celebrities at the game last night. What an unbelievable game they saw. By the way, Dave McMenamin, our teammate, ESPN NBA reporter, does most of his work around the Lakers, tweeted out an unbelievable video of that final play by OG Anunoby, and it was just tremendous. So I would just suggest at MC10, Mac10 on Twitter, go take a look at it because it's his own personal shot that he got. I don't know if he's working with Stiller on this, but yeah. On the documentary. But it's an unbelievable tip-in by OG.
4: Can I ask you a question when we start talking about New York sports? Is that a bigger play than David Tyree in the Super Bowl? Taking down the Patriots, undefeated Patriots? I'm just asking a question. I don't know the answer.
5: Well, they have to win first.
4: Oh, my God. You go with that. They have to win first. Smalls, they're going to win.
5: It's not over.
4: It's over. You see Wemby on the table in front of bobblehead Brunson with the broom? It's over. It is over.
5: The Spurs
4: are not getting off the mat after what happened last night. It ain't going to happen. How can you trust yourself after you have a 30-point lead on the road and blow it?
5: I'm saying it's improbable. It's not impossible. It is not impossible.
4: We've only seen one team in NBA Finals history do it, right?
5: We also saw something last night we've never seen before.
3: If I whisper something to you, does the audience hear that? Because I think you have to think about one thing.
5: You whisper.
3: We're not going to be on the air on Sunday. So if they win on Saturday, this is the championship show the day after. You got to think about it that way,
5: okay,
3: too.
5: Okay, let me whisper back at you. Okay, trust tree here. Yeah. If you're a Knicks fan, are you kind of hoping they lose game five so they can win it at home?
4: No, you don't play with that.
5: I'm whispering trust tree.
4: We're trying to win. Nah, let's pack these guys up.
5: But we saw the energy in New York City. Like, imagine them winning at home.
3: It actually may not be as exciting. It's actually crazy as that sounds.
4: I think it'll actually be better.
5: Why?
4: Because it's Saturday night. Think about it. They win the chip on Saturday night.
5: Oh, please.
4: It's lit. Saturday night, Sunday night. To hell with it. Ain't no work getting done next week.
5: No.
4: Because, like, they win Saturday night, come back, parade on Monday or Tuesday, everybody's celebrating. There's no work getting done in New York City over the next week and a half.
5: Yeah, that's
4: so true. If you're a boss that's not into sports, sucks for you. Because your employees ain't going to be locked into work. They are locked in on the Knicks, and rightfully so, because this is the chip that New Yorkers been waiting on. And I know New Yorkers love the Yankees. I know New Yorkers love my Giants. But there is no sports team that unites this city more so than the New York Knicks. And they have been starved. This fan base has been starving for a championship. And they're about to get their first one in 53 years.
5: No, this organization and this team specifically has galvanized this city unlike anything I've ever seen. It is truly remarkable the way that this run has brought New Yorkers together, not only here in the city, but of coast to coast. This has been so fun and so inspiring to watch. But they have got to get the job done, you guys. It's not over yet.
4: It is over.
5: Let's not lose focus here.
4: You're just a hater, Small.
5: I'm not a hater.
4: You're hating right now.
5: I am so thrilled with what I saw last night. I want them to finish it. I live here. It is so fun to be at the epicenter of their joy. But I don't want to see an all-time historic collapse by this team. If we're talking about Wemby being so special and now he's got extra rest, which has been something that's been plaguing him, I don't want them to lose focus. I don't want them to think the job is done and let the Spurs creep in.
3: I'm laughing because I just saw an alert on my screen that CeCe doesn't... You're not a big Twitter guy. I mean, you check it, but you don't tweet a ton. At ChrisCanty99. I saw an alert. So Carlos at Los Ferrari tweets at EPCO Radio at ChrisCanty99. I'm happy for New York City and the next title will be great for the league, but De'Aaron Fox was looking like Tony in Blue Chips last night. Tony's my guy. That's what Mitch Johnson is saying. Here's my guy. Just so people wouldn't see the movie. Tony was the guy who point shaved and took money to lose the game. It was Brendan Sorsby out there. Sorsby did that. I'm saying he was gambling. You get the point. I'm making the reference. That he's saying that he looked like Tony in Blue Chips.
4: It was just once, coach.
3: He's my guy. Pete Bell joining us in a few. Dale in Florida watching on ESPN2. We are going to have a Knicks superfan on in 7 minutes. You normally hear him Tuesdays after 8 a.m. Eastern. Dale in Florida. Go ahead, Dale.
6: Hey, good morning, everybody. Good morning, Chris, Evan, and Michelle. I'm a diehard Knicks for a long time. The game, I had to say like this. Like Chris said, the Spurs really, if you know the Spurs four games, they always, in the fourth quarter, let teams come back, and they blow it every time.
3: That's a good characteristic.
6: And for Michelle, she's telling the truth. I'm a diehard Knicks. I got to wait till they finish that game five.
5: Thank you, Dale.
6: To seal the fate. And the last question, the greatest sports for New York, that would be number two, but number one, with the Yankees won 1996 when Jim Leverett hit that home run against the Atlanta Braves, and we won to start our dynasty. That's always going to be number one to me. I'm a diehard Yankee
3: fan. Yeah, this is good call. Thank you for it. It's tough to make the comparisons because, like Nuno has brought up in my ear, it feels like Mookie Wilson game six with Buckner. Now, the Mets had an unbelievable rally in that inning. Ray Knight, Kevin Mitchell, all these guys did great things in that. When you think about game 686, you think about a negative play for the Red Sox, unfortunately, for Bill Buckner, who was a way better baseball player than people remember because they only remember from that play. We'll remember the De'Aaron Fox mistakes, but I think we'll more so remember the positive play here by OG. I think it's the OG tip and the OG block we probably will remember more so than the negative De'Aaron Fox plays, if I had to guess. So I don't know. I don't know what the proper comparison is. I think that's the point. This is one of one now forever with OG Anunoby and what he did last night. 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Knicks superfan Adam Schefter.
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7: Hey, this is Rich Eisen. 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We'll talk about it with Hall of Famer Chris Webber. The actor Hart Denton from the Yellowstone spinoff series Dutton Ranch joins us in studio. And head coach Zach Taylor of the Cincinnati Bengals will also join us. 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

0: in sports, but you can also go make your own luck too. 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
2: 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The New York Knicks win 107-106 over the Spurs last night after being down 29 points. Knicks up 3-1 in the series. Game number 5, Saturday night, 8:30 p.m. Eastern here on ESPN Radio, presented by Gusto. He is a New York Knicks lifelong fan. We've been to the Garden with him, tasting M&Ms at different points with this next guest. You know him from NFL, of course, the NFL. It is the great Adam Schefter, who joins us normally Tuesday, 8 a.m. Eastern time. Schefty, how did you experience last night as a Knicks fan? Where were you? What were you doing? How did you watch it, et cetera?
3: I do have to tell you, the people that we work with were kind enough to invite me to either Monday or Wednesday night.
2: Okay.
3: Now, on Monday, I had a family commitment, so I couldn't go. And last night, my parents were flying in from Florida. Now, I thought to myself, what is better than watching a Knicks finals game with your father, who was at the Willis Reed game?
2: Wow.
3: When he was 25 years old back in the day, and called that his greatest sports memory in life, and he has experienced the New York Giants winning a couple of Super Bowls when he's been a huge Giants fan. Thank you, CeCe. And he's been a huge fan of New York teams. And I thought, well, my dad's flying in. I told the people we work with, I'd love to go on Wednesday night, but I'm going to watch it with my dad.
4: Mm.
3: And I would have watched it with my dad, except he went to bed at halftime.
4: No, so Adam.
3: He went to bed at halftime. Jeffrey Schefter checked out. Okay, now I will say this. I was watching, and I couldn't believe what I was watching. And when the game ended, I've done something that I've never done. I went into a...
4: Oh, no.
2: Wait, did
3: completely
2: it... Wait, Adam, you got to start that over. You cut out. You said, after the game, I've done something I've never done. Pick up there.
3: After the game was over, I did something I've never done before. I went downstairs to his bedroom, and I went to woke him up, and you would have thought that there was a burglar breaking into the house because he jumped up all startled. I said, they won. He goes, what? I go, they won by a point. OG Anunoby just came up with the play of a lifetime. And he went back to bed, and I went upstairs. And I got to tell you something. I laid in bed. I've got an early morning flight to Indianapolis right now. We're on the way to go do the program feud with McAfee and Indy. And I couldn't sleep all night. I was wired. I got up. I was watching you guys at 6 a.m. And I'm like, no one in my house is up. I got to talk to somebody about this. I can't believe what happened.
2: This is Adam, you know, there's one thing we've learned about you. We've learned many things about you. But one thing specifically, you hate doing the speculation about the hot seat with coaches. That said,
3: yeah.
2: Is Jeffrey Schefter on the hot seat as a Knicks fan? Did not stay up for the full game.
3: No.
2: Your dad, is he on the hot seat?
3: You have to understand, this is so typical of who he is and what he's about. Whenever he says something, go the opposite. So last night, as we're watching the first half, he actually said to me, series over. The Knicks are not coming back.
4: Ooh.
3: They're done. The Spurs are winning this series.
4: The series.
3: I'm so glad. I'm so glad you said that. Because that actually gives me hope for the Knicks. And I knew as I'm watching that, as I'm watching the comeback in the second half, it honestly, it wasn't that long ago, it brought me back to game one of the Eastern Conference Finals, where all of a sudden you're down 22 points to the Cleveland Cavaliers, and they start chipping away. And you're like, I can't believe I'm watching this. I can't believe I'm watching this. I can't believe I'm watching it. I even came upstairs to watch the fourth quarter in bed, and my wife, who doesn't care about sports, when the Knicks were down 15, she's like, I'm mad. I'm like, what are you mad about? She goes, everybody's in a bad mood when the Knicks lose. I want them to win. New York's happier. I'm like, well, let's see what happens. And she fell asleep. And I still haven't spoken to her since they've come back. I don't know that she knows that they've won as I'm on the way to the airport right now.
2: What amazing storytelling.
5: Oh, Schefty, I got
3: to
5: ask
3: you. I was just talking, honestly, like, I'm busting to talk to somebody. Somebody wake up and I'm calling in the show. That's it.
5: I love it, Schefty.
4: We're here for you, Adam.
5: The OG tip will live in New York sports lore forever and always.
3: Goodness.
5: And Schefty, I was just going through the biggest individual plays in New York sports history. Last night, the OG tip, the David Tyree catch.

0: catch, the Mookie Wilson 10-pitch at-bat that ends up being the Bill Buckner play, Derek Jeter's leadoff home run in the 2000 World Series. Like, in your lifetime, where does that OG Tippin rank in terms of the greatest individual plays in New York sports history?
1: That's a great topic and a great question. And I would say I will still put David Tyree number one, because I still think it was the most improbable, incredible play that we've seen in Super Bowl history. You could watch it a million times and not figure out how he defied physics to catch that pass. And it brought down the unbeaten Patriots. It slayed the monster. That play, to me, is still number one. I think second place. Am I going the Mookie Betts grounder that gets between Buckner's legs, or am I going OG Anunoby? The fact that we're even asking that question this morning tells you how big that play was last night. It was incredible. I mean, I still can't believe it happened, that they came back and won that game. And whenever you get somebody that comes back and wins a game like that, you salute the team that came back and you question the team that collapsed. And the Spurs did everything wrong down the stretch, everything wrong. And that's the other thing about it, is that I feel like with those Spurs, and Jeffrey Schefter, the noted Knicks analyst last night with all his face, said last night, this is the first of what we will see the Spurs win many championships, many. And maybe they'll go on to win many, but the core of that team is so young and so good that I do believe they'll be back, and I do believe they will have their time and they will win. But the Knicks staved them off in the most incredible way that we could ever imagine last night. Like I said, it was a replay to me of the Cavaliers game, but on a larger scale, with greater significance, with higher stakes, in a more incredible way. And so the fact that we go back to where does that play rank in the New York pantheon of great plays, I'm going Tyree 1. What do you think we're doing, too? Are we doing OG, or are we doing Mookie Wilson between Buckner's legs?
2: Well, Shefty, we'll go OG 2 probably, but once the Knicks finish the job, they've got to win first. And I don't mean to be like Jeffrey Schefter, but is there any part of you as a longtime Knicks fan that is even a little nervous, even though you're up 3-1 and we just saw the greatest comeback in the history of the NBA Finals? Is there any part of you that is going to hold your breath until the confetti falls?
1: Not really. I mean, I think this team, look, anything could happen in sports, but it's hard for me to imagine that a team that wins the game like that last night. I think, look, I was at game one of the Eastern Conference Finals with Jeffrey Schefter last year when the Pacers came back from, 17 down in the fourth quarter, 9 in the final couple of minutes, and Tyrese Halliburton hit the shot that bounced up and almost hit the roof of Madison Square Garden before it came back down and dropped through the net. And as we're walking out, my father looked at me and he was right. He said, the series is over. It's over. And that's exactly what I said when the Knicks beat the Cavaliers in game one when they came back from 20. I said, series over. Like, you don't bounce back from that, I don't think, psychologically. So, no, I'm not worried, Smalls. And I would say that if the Spurs can find a way to win the next three games, I will have mad respect for that accomplishment. But I think psychologically, it's very hard for me to imagine that the Knicks can't find a way, coming off that game last night, coming off that play that OG made, that the Knicks can't find a way to win one game. They might not win Saturday night, but I cannot believe that they're going to not find a way to win one of these next three games.
3: I mean, let's do the math. If they were to lose the next three games, that equals the amount of losses in total they've had in the postseason to date. So they're not going to lose the next three games. It's just not going to happen. Adam, more impressive comeback, Knicks last night or 28-3?
1: Well, that was the first thing I thought of last night as I'm watching this comeback, too, and I'm just laying in bed processing it. I'm like, what is this like? And in the football world, the only thing you could think of is 28-3. It was 28-3 in the third quarter. Knicks were down 29.
3: And the Pats were still running the ball. That's the crazy part about this. Like, the Knicks didn't panic, do anything too drastic. Alvarado, yes, playing. But it's not like they just came up with something, like, ridiculous or somebody got hurt. Same thing with New England against Atlanta. It's like Belichick just kept running the ball and playing his game, and just it worked, which was amazing.
1: Well, there are a couple of things that stand out to me. Number one, when the tide turns, it's amazing how you can feel it happening. Momentum is such a real thing in sports. And the Spurs had all the momentum in the first half, and the Knicks had all the momentum in the fourth quarter. Like, but not until then. Just like the Patriots, as soon as it started happening against the, you knew where it was going, and it went there. And you could feel it coming, and it happened. And it was the same thing last night. Those two games, in my mind, I think there is a correlation. I think there is symmetry between the two. You're talking about two games. Now, we'll see. I know Smalls is skeptical. That essentially decided championships. That one team had what should have been an insurmountable lead that it somehow found a way to relinquish. Now, the Super Bowl's one game. The Knicks still have to win one more game. But it's sort of like the U.S. Olympic hockey team. When they beat the Soviet Union that day, they still had to beat Finland for the gold medal. But was there a doubt that they were not going to win that game? It feels the same kind of thing. It was like a formality at that point. And yeah, they had to go out and do it. And yeah, the Knicks have to go out and do it. And we're referring to all the great moments and comebacks and victories in sports. But these are the things that flash into your mind when you watch one team overcome a 29-point second-half deficit, 20 in the fourth quarter, I believe, right? 20.
3: Yep.
1: I mean, holy cow. That is unbelievable. By the way, I put Bucky Dent's home run against the Red Sox up there. Mm-hmm. I put Bobby Nystrom's overtime goal against the Flyers up there. We're talking about great New York sports moments, and I'm thinking about the moments that filled my childhood. There was no play that I remember more than Bucky Dent's home run in the playoff game against the Boston Red Sox on a Monday afternoon when my father was about to take my sister for a bike ride, and I ran into the garage, and I'm like, get inside the house. You're not going to believe what just happened. I always have to save him, bring him back to the...
3: Does your dad ever see any big moments? I don't understand. Every one of these big moments, you're like, you know, my dad actually had to run to the store to get diapers at that point, so he missed the Mookie Wilson play with Bill Buckner. Jeffrey Schefter is the greatest worst New York sports fan ever to live. Yeah. I mean, he misses every big moment.
1: Correct. Absolutely, you've nailed it, Evan. And I just wanted to share that with the world this morning as I'm looking for somebody to discuss one of the great sports victories of all time with this morning as I drive to the airport and hadn't had a single person to share with. So I appreciate you guys obliging me this morning.
3: Well, we appreciate you calling in, and we appreciate us being the place for you to get all of this out there. He's Jeffrey Schefter's son, except for the fact he saw the game last night, and he'll be on with McAfee today with the big program feud today at noon Eastern time. Adam, thank you as always. We appreciate it.
1: Look, sports are about sharing and sharing experiences, and that was incredible, and I appreciate having the opportunity to share with you all this morning. Thank you.
3: It is our pleasure.
2: Thanks, Shefty.
0: Thanks, Shefty.
3: Smalls, the town is painted orange and blue right now around New York.
2: It sure is, Evan. And you know what paint it is? It's Sherwin-Williams. 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
6: Clearly love Merrick Houston, their first round pick, I think, as their real shortstop of the future. 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

0: I'm over it. With Pat the producer.
1: First and foremost, walking into the Hall of Fame. Already a two-time MVP.
2: Doesn't mean you're getting.
1: You guys see that the LA Marathon was giving out medals for people after 18 miles if they wanted to quit?
3: So they rewarded people for quitting early?
1: I think vodka sauce is better than red sauce in almost every situation.
4: If you're telling me the red sauce doesn't compare to the vodka sauce, you're not having the right red sauce.
1: Lasagna with vodka sauce? Woo!
5: I'm over it. I'm freaking tired and over it.
1: Get a life.
6: Yes, each and every day at this time, our producer, Pat Costello, gives us items in and around sports, entertainment, his life that he is over. After one of the great games in sports history, Knicks over the Spurs, 107-106, 29-point comeback in the NBA Finals for New York. Pat.
1: Well, it's funny you mentioned that, Ev, because that's where I wanted to start, because I missed it. Because I fell asleep at halftime.
6: Oh. Wait, can I just ask a technical follow-up on this? Because there's a difference. You went to sleep at halftime or you fell asleep at halftime? Meaning your intended goal was to go to sleep at halftime or no?
1: Well, I shaved my head, I took some melatonin, and fell asleep once I saw that the Knicks were down by like 30 points.
6: That means it was your intended goal if you're taking the sleeping medicine.
4: Sure, that was a choice.
1: Sure was. I was like, this is great. This is great for me. Gonna get some extra sleep, which, by the way, I feel great this morning, so shout out. But I would have liked to see that, and I don't know if I'm a bad person for missing it or not.
4: So I think all of us are on like 3 and change right now, hours of sleep.
3: Yeah, something like that.
4: I've never felt more awake or more alive.
3: Wired. Yeah.
4: You missed an all-time moment.
1: I woke up with like 50 text messages and was like, what the bleep did I miss? What happened? It was like unbelievable. I opened the ESPN app. I'm like, what? What happened?
6: I thought you were one of two that fell asleep. I thought Nuno fell asleep.
4: Oh, really?
7: Oh, I thought he did, too. He wasn't responding, but it turns out he put
4: nervous.
7: His phone away.
4: He gets nervous.
6: Because I wasn't responding either, but I was tweeting up a storm during that at Evco Radio, if you want to follow Smalls.
7: Oh, so you just wanted to tweet, but you didn't want to interact with us.
6: Correct.
3: Nuno was puckered.
7: Understood.
3: Yeah. Well, he was nervous.
2: I was disgusted.
4: I would be, too.
3: He was nervous,
2: I was bad. I might have, though. I came close in that first half to almost firing Mike Brown.
7: Oh, he was right there.
3: You ready to do it?
4: He was about ready to tweet, let's have a conversation.
2: No, but I needed, just sit there, you know, and watch the game and not be distracted. No phones, no social media, no nothing, and just kind of.
3: Wow. So Nuno, when was the moment where you actually thought the comeback could happen?
2: You know what it was? I think it was that Carl Anthony Towns.
3: The cat three?
2: Yeah.
3: Seven and a half minutes to go.
2: Yeah.
3: Yep.
2: And then when he bullied, because Cat, he was very bad. He had 13 points, but he had that stretch of like the 5 points where he had that three and then he bullied Wemby. Like that little stretch.
6: Are you
2: taking
6: shots at Knicks players today?
1: He's still ready to trade Cat.
2: Was he not bad, Ev?
3: He wasn't great.
6: But I
1: Nuno was there to fire Mike Brown yesterday in the first half.
4: I love that we just watched his team have the biggest comeback in the history of the finals at home, and still has a laundry list of people on his own team that he's mad at.
2: Smalls, you know this because you keep talking about, like, the fans are hyped and they're enjoying this, but the players are like, it's 0-0.
4: Yeah.
2: We didn't play
6: well. Which is why they're in the position they're in.
2: Exactly. And that's that. And that's the mentality I have, that, like, Cat didn't play well. Like, Mikal and Josh Hart, like, didn't play well. That bench outside of Jose Alvarado was non-existent. Like, the guys didn't play well, and because of, you know, OG and Jalen Brunson, you were in a position to win this game.
6: Next one, Pat, or
1: continuation
6: of that.
1: It is the same mentality as the players. I would like to talk about angry Knicks fans for 1 second, because, you know, they're riding high, obviously, but there was one thing that happened yesterday that was just completely ridiculous, and it was the fact that there are Knicks fans outside of the Spurs hotel throwing stuff at Victor Wembanyama.
6: Yeah, unnecessary.
1: What are we doing?
6: Don't worry about the Spurs. You're up 3-1.
1: Have a great time. Enjoy the fact that you guys are probably going to win the NBA championship, but don't go throwing stuff at the players, man. Like, that is just a step you don't cross.
4: That's trash behavior, and it stinks because there's always somebody that has to ruin it. You know, this is why a lot of times we can't have nice things.
3: Yeah.
4: New York was a utopia last night. It was the biggest party that you've ever seen. And somebody has to be that person to ruin it.
3: Classless.
4: Just trash.
3: Yeah, you don't do stuff like that.
6: Next one, Pat.
1: We talked a lot about sandwiches yesterday. You know what I hate about sandwiches? When people cut them into triangles, or like even in half in a triangle, square sandwiches only. Don't give me a triangle that's a sandwich that's a triangle.
4: What about if it's a grilled cheese?
1: No, square.
3: I cut it in half. I'm that person, Pat.
4: Half?
3: I apologize.
1: Into a triangle or into a square?
3: A triangle. I cut it.
1: You're one of those?
3: I cut it on a diagonal, yeah.
7: No, triangles are great.
3: Yeah,
7: no.
3: I do the...
7: It tastes better.
3: I do the grilled cheese bit.
4: I feel like a grilled cheese has to be a triangle.
3: Put some bacon on it.
4: Oh, hello.
3: Yeah, some grilled onions, sautéed onions. Yeah.
4: Oh, my God. What
3: yeah, that's my grilled cheese. That's my go-to.
4: We're punching it up.
3: Cut it right along the side. Cut it on that diagonal. Two triangles. It's awesome.
4: I'm telling you, a grilled cheese, I think, needs to be in a triangle.
3: I agree.
4: I think it's more delicious in a triangle.
3: It's outstanding.
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6: Sports and Light here on ESPN Radio. 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We're still trying to catch our breath from last night with the Knicks' unbelievable comeback victory over the San Antonio Spurs, down 29 points. But oh, by the way, the World Cup gets going today. Greg Berhalter is the former head coach of the U.S. men's national team, and he is currently the head coach and director of football for the Chicago Fire in the MLS. Okay, so before we get into the soccer and the World Cup, did you see any of last night? Did you hear about last night? Because all the United States players were going crazy about it. Had you ever seen a comeback? Like, what comeback in sports, 29 points down? You're a coach. That's ridiculous, is it not?
0: It was unbelievable. Absolutely unbelievable. You could see the momentum start to shift in the third quarter. And the Knicks just kept going and kept going and getting back in the game. And then, you know, what an ending to the game. Absolutely amazing.
6: Best comeback you've ever been a part of in soccer. Do you remember specifically?
0: We were talking about that last night. We were, I think there was a game where we were down 3-0. We came back and won 4-3. You know, in soccer, to turn that around is incredible.
3: Yeah, I mean, that is one of the greatest comebacks that we've ever seen in sports history, and it's an extensive sports history in New York City. So as a native New Yorker, it's really special. But as a coach, when you see your team struggling the way that the New York Knicks were struggling early on, what's the message to your guys in terms of making sure that they give themselves a pathway to get back into the game and potentially win it at the end?
0: Well, you could see that they went into desperation mode. Like, the effort that they were giving defensively and the chances they were taking defensively, you know, to put pressure on the ball, to force San Antonio into bad shots, was incredible. And they just kept going. It wasn't like, you could see there was less of a game plan. It was more about, listen, we got to find a way to get this done.
3: Okay.
4: We know that the World Cup is obviously starting today, the biggest thing in the entire world, and we have games here in New York City, in the New York general area. What's it like knowing that that's kicking off while this Knicks run is happening at the same time? From your point of view, what's that energy like?
0: I mean, it's incredible to have two sporting events like this going on at the same time, because you know how New York gets behind its teams, mm-hmm. and it's like taking over the city. And now, meanwhile, you have this World Cup that's starting that's going to be the biggest sporting event in the history of the World Cup. So, I mean, it's incredible.
6: Talking with Greg Berhalter, the former U.S. men's national coach, part of the MLS, Chicago Fire. All right, let's talk about the MLS influence on the World Cup, because it is a lot, and maybe more than it's ever been. Why has the MLS been able to produce so many great players and capitalize on this, where it can now almost be in partnership with the World Cup in this?
0: So there's a couple reasons why. I think first off is the investment by the ownership groups in Major League Soccer. We have 30 clubs right now. We have world-class facilities. We're able to attract world-class players and develop world-class players. So 21 of the players on this World Cup, U.S. World Cup squad have come from MLS developmental systems. So that's okay. A big number.
3: That's a huge right. number. So, Greg, you're on that side of it. You've been a player before. Yep. You're a coach. You're director of football for the Chicago Fire. You're also a dad. And your son, Sebastian, is on the men's team.
0: Yep.
3: What did it feel like when you realized that he was going to be a part of this year's team?
0: Well, when he called me, he FaceTimed me, and we were, you know, dealing with Chris Brady on Chicago Fire getting the announcement also, so it was at the same time. But when he FaceTimed me and he looked me in the eyes, you know, it was such a proud moment as a dad, because I know how hard he's worked to get there. And it was just really like, for the whole family, that whole week, you know, the family was kind of on edge, like, what's going to happen? We knew the announcement was coming Friday, and you just, like, you hold your breath basically for 5 days, you know, so we were all blue in our faces.
4: But it paid off.
0: Yeah, no, it was amazing.
4: Well, let's talk about the roster in general. A lot's been made about the construction of this roster. Mm-hmm. How does it differ from the roster that you've coached?
0: So 13 of the players are returning from the previous World Cup, but I would say 19 of them or 20 of them have been in the last cycle. So they've been around the national team program. It's not new players. Then you have about 6 players, Sebastian included, that are new from last cycle. And I think, you know, so it's a good mix. You have veteran experience of players that have played in the World Cup, and then you have this new talent that's going to, you know, re-energize and give the team some fresh air.
5: We're talking with Greg Berhalter, the former U.S. men's national head coach of the soccer team, of course, in the World Cup. World Cup gets going today. 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Also, Chicago Fire, MLS. I'm thinking about the NFL. Sean Payton is the head coach of the Denver Broncos. They don't make it to the Super Bowl, and everybody says he did an awesome job this year because he did. You can win perception-wise and feeling in other sports when you don't win at all. As the U.S. men's national coach, is it hell? I mean, let's be honest. Like, no, I don't know that I've ever heard anyone say, boy, that guy did a good job if you don't win the World Cup.
0: Well, I think it's, you know, Americans like winners. Like, yeah. When we're watching the Olympics, you know, what are we rooting for? Golds.
3: Gold medals, yeah.
0: Right? No, we're not interested in bronze medals. And that's just the nature of Americans and how high of a bar it is for us. Unfortunately, in soccer, you know, we're still a little bit behind the top top teams in the world.
5: Why?
0: Because of culture. You know, in other countries, kids grow up playing soccer. They're playing 24/7. They're around it. They're immersed in it. In the United States, it's a little bit different. There's a little bit of a separation. It's not in our culture yet. It will be, but it's just not right now.
3: Okay. All right. So I'm curious to know, because there's obviously the excitement, the anticipation around the U.S. men's national team, but then also there are some superstars that people in this country are going to have an opportunity to see up close and personal. So U.S. men's team aside, I know you're going to encourage everybody to watch every moment of the World Cup that they can, they can see, but if you had to point out one player, one team that fans domestically should make sure that they watch, who would that team be? Who would that player be in this year's World Cup?
0: So I would say I'd watch France. And the reason why I'd watch France is because their whole, they could field three teams that could compete in the World Cup. They're that good.
4: Wow.
0: And then you have stars like Mbappe, who's amazing, Dembele, who's amazing, Douay, who's amazing. So they have such a good attack that, you know, it will be fun to watch. And they're disappointed not to win last time the World Cup was played. So I think they're going to have a chip on their shoulder. That would be a team to look out for.
3: Okay.
4: Yeah. Well, Evan talked about the expectations we have in America, right? We want winners. Yep. How difficult is the U.S. men's national team's path?
0: It's difficult. We have a tough group. It's a very evenly balanced group. So, you know, there's no team that stands out as being, you know, a lot better than the others. There's no team that's a lot worse than the others. So it's balanced. It's going to be difficult navigating through that. And then the pathway as we go is challenging. You know, to win knockout games at the World Cup is extremely difficult. But what I'm counting on is, you know, having a good group performance, but then really using the momentum of the U.S. public, of the fans, to get behind the team and help them through the knockout stage.
5: See, that's interesting, because I thought perception, and obviously I don't know anything like you do, but I thought perception was that the team may not be as good. I'm saying nothing about your son, but the team as a whole may not be as good, but the draw may actually get us deeper into the World Cup. Is that fair in the way we're looking at this, or no? You think the draw is as difficult as
0: ever? No, I think it's a difficult group. It's just, it's well balanced. You know, there's teams, Paraguay's a tough team, Australia's difficult, and Turkey's a very good team. So it's a difficult group.
5: Finish this sentence for me, Coach. Greg Berhalter joining us here, former head coach of the United States men's team for the World Cup, Chicago Fire, MLS, dominating the World Cup and the most amount of players they've ever sent to the World Cup. Lamine Yamal is?
0: One of the world's best.
5: Why?
0: It's just, I mean, he's very difficult to contain. You know, it's, if you can imagine, everything we do in soccer is with our feet, right? All other U.S. sports are with our hands. So you have to have amazing amount of coordination, and basically the ball is like attached to his foot. He can move freely with the ball at his feet, and that makes him very difficult to defend. His quickness, his speed, and his ability to put the ball in goal is second to none.
5: Follow up on that. Explain like, when you say he can move freely with his feet, somebody that's not a soccer fan may say, well, isn't that the whole sport? So that's someone that's played and coached, et cetera, what does that actually mean?
0: Well, the highest level players, when they change direction, it's difficult to change direction with the ball. And Lamine Yamal can do that. He can change direction. He can accelerate with the ball at his feet. And that's, I mean, like Messi, him, There's very few players that can that don't lose speed when they have the ball at their feet.
5: Interesting.
3: All right, so Chris Rich is defender for the U.S. Yep. men's team. Yep. He's dealing with an ankle injury. Yep. He says he's progressing where he's expected to be ready to go for the opener on Friday. Yep. What version of him do you expect to see when the U.S. men's teams get this thing kicked off?
0: He'll be ready to go. I'm confident that, you know, the ankle will be healed up and, you know, no matter what, he wants to play in this opening game. So, you know, he'll take probably a couple anti-inflammatories and he'll tape it up and he'll be good to go. You know the recipe.
3: Yeah.
4: Greg, in advance of the World Cup and reading a lot about factors that could dictate outcomes, so much has been made of the weather, the heat, the humidity. Mm-hmm. I'm seeing all these videos and pictures of various teams and players trying to get acclimated to that. In your opinion, how big of a factor will the heat be? And as a coach, what would you do to combat that?
0: So you have to have good hydration strategies. You have to understand what the players are losing. You know, some players lose a lot of electrolytes when they sweat, more salt content. Some players don't, so you need to be aware of that. Use the hydration breaks. You know, every game's having hydration breaks now. And then be smart about recovery. I think that's really important. The Northern European teams are going to have a more difficult time, but, you know, I don't see it being too much of a factor overall.
5: Do you like the expanded World Cup, 48 teams now?
0: It's interesting. I think it waters down the competition a little bit, but it does give other countries the opportunity to be in the World Cup for the first time. So, you know, it has pros and cons.
5: We've asked you a ton of questions about the World Cup. What else do we need to know that we haven't asked you that people are going to be excited about? Because, we're in the midst of this amazing run with the Knicks and the Spurs here, right? That's going to end. And the biggest sporting event in the world, by far, is starting today with the World Cup. What else do we need to know?
0: Yeah, I think when June comes around and the NBA Finals is done, we have a little bit of a lull, right? And now the World Cup's on. So we got 1 month of just the highest level of soccer. And really, it's about celebrating the game. You know, we're going to see so many people come into our country. We're going to see so many different cultures come in and really get behind their team and support their team. And that's going to be just a great thing to watch.
3: Greg, I know that a lot of us here are excited about being able to host the World Cup. But how do other countries feel about coming to the United States and America, hosting the World Cup and celebrating our 250th birthday?
0: Yeah. Well, you know how the U.S. is. We do everything. Everything's easy to do in the United States, you know. So the visitors will come and they'll just enjoy their experience. Everything's convenient. You know, we have a lot of food options, a lot of lodging options. You know, easy to get around. So I think they're really gonna enjoy it.
4: Greg, we've obviously talked a lot about the U.S. team. You mentioned France as a dominant force for people to pay attention to. Whenever you have a tournament like this, there's a team that can sneak up on you. In your opinion, what country is that? What team is that people might be sneaky surprised by?
0: I think Ecuador is a dark horse, and Norway. Those are my two dark horses in the tournament.
5: And before we say goodbye, our producer's from Portugal. So while we like the country and we like the people from the country, we don't love him. So maybe we're rooting against them. How is Portugal going to do?
0: They're one of my favorites as well.
5: Backfired.
3: Okay.
5: That backfired. He's also a Knicks fan, so like it's too much to
4: say.
5: Knicks and Portugal back-to-back, that's going to be... So they could win it all.
0: They could, yeah.
5: Yep. Wow.
3: Yep.
5: Greg Berhalter is a former U.S. Men's team coach, the national team coach for the World Cup, currently with Chicago Fire. MLS is doing an amazing job sending people to the World Cup here. We appreciate the time and thank you so much for it. 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
1: Thompson gets it, fires up a three. Shot no good. The chip, it's gone! It's gone! It's gone! With 1.2 remaining, Knicks take the lead.
2: Finds Brunson at midcourt. Launches a straight on three. Missed it short. Tip by Ananobi. He put it in. Ananobi put it in. The Knicks take the lead.
3: Brunson, Ano, on extensión.
4: All of the calls from all of the nations.
5: Incredible.
4: Just an unbelievable game last night between the Knicks and the Spurs. I mean, think about this for a second. What'd I do?
5: No, you didn't do anything. I'm just sitting here thinking in my mind, my son being born the year the Knicks win the chip, he's going to be a Knicks fan.
4: Yeah, he ain't a Lakers fan like you.
6: You can't fight that.
5: Like, it's just destiny?
6: He was born the year, if they win, he was born the year they won. He is walking into an unbelievable era of Knicks fandom. You got to just let it happen.
5: Yeah.
6: But as a New York City kid, it's cool.
5: Yeah, it is. Like I'm as a native New Yorker, for that to be in the stars, in the atmosphere, to be a part of the vibes, I don't have a problem with that.
6: Good.
5: Plus, it's an Eastern Conference team. Yeah, we're in the West.
4: The World Cup starts today, as you just heard from Greg Berhalter. Patrick Mahomes signed has a $500 million contract, 2-year extension.
6: Yeah.
4: And just wait, please, because we had the greatest comeback in the history of the NBA last night in the finals. The Knicks lose in the first half by a lot. Like, if you're just going to look at the first half, you're like, oh, God.
6: They're getting smoked. 41-20.
4: What?
6: They were getting smoked.
4: 41-20. Yes, 41-22 after the first quarter, 76-49 at the half. Oh, my God. Cat, two early fouls. Oh, they're overcompensating for the non-call on Wemby in that last game when he pushes Brunson to the ground. Mitchell Robinson with a flagrant elbow. What a disaster. Not so fast, right? 90-75 after the third quarter. Wemby had that flagrant foul to Karl Anthony Towns, and now all of a sudden, one more foul, he gets one more flagrant, he gets suspended for the next game. May not matter if it's Knicks in five. And the New York Knicks did what they had to do to just stay alive and allow the Spurs to initially make mistakes and them to just be great. Jalen Brunson, late in games, awesome, right? Mike Brown, head coach, Jose Alvarado comes in and plays with Jalen Brunson, 0 minutes prior to that point together. And then OG Anunoby becomes a New York hero forever. OG Anunoby, I don't know where you were planning on living when you were done with your career. I could tell you. Westchester County, New Jersey, maybe a little bit Greenwich, Connecticut. You're going to earn an apartment in the city or on Long Island. You need a place here for the rest of your life. OGN, this is the extreme nature of it. When you have the block on De'Aaron Fox and then you have the game-winning tippet and you're going to win the NBA championship and you're likely going to be finals MVP, you can then live wherever you want. And you're going to have more money than you know what to do with playing in the NBA, but you're going to have forever appearance contracts because of this.
5: When the Knicks finish the drill, and I anticipate that being on Saturday night, that play, that tip-in by OG Anunoby, will be the statue at Madison Square Garden that they choose to immortalize this moment in this championship.
6: We're talking
5: that's
6: statue?
5: That's it right there. That's the one.
6: That's the shot. That's the photo.
5: Of all
6: of
5: the plays that they've had this postseason, that's the play.
6: Mm.
5: And Jalen Brunson has been awesome. He's had a lot of moments down the stretch. There's a reason why Jalen Brunson is one of the best clutch players, known for being one of the best clutch players in the entire league. But that moment by OG Anunoby is the moment that will be immortalized.
6: A lot of times in championship runs, when we talk about teams of destiny, which this New York Knicks team definitely feels like, there's the face of the team, but there's always the hero.
5: Yeah.
6: There's the hero you don't expect. Jalen Brunson, definitively the face of this team.
5: Yeah.
6: OG will be the hero forever.
5: Yeah, it's like the Eagles in 2017, right? I don't know who you would dub as the face of the team, but it wasn't the backup quarterback. And you had Nick Foles, Philly.
6: St. Nick.
5: That's the statue out front of the stadium. Mm-hmm. So, like, Like, that's...
6: The Giants. Eli has the play. We're talking David Tyree.
5: Eli is Super Bowl MVP, but David Tyree was the hero of Super Bowl 42. There is no question about it.
6: Mm-hmm.
5: Here's the interesting thing.
7: He may be both in this
5: case. The interesting thing about the Knicks with OG. It could be both. And you brought this up weeks ago.
7: Yeah, bring it. Go
5: ahead. And we all scoffed at you.
7: Yeah, keep going.
5: Saying that there's no world in which OG Anunoby is considered the best player on the team. It's got to be Jalen Brunson. He's the guy. He's the fulcrum. It all orbits around him, the Nova Knicks, the culture, everything.
7: Mm-hmm.
5: And you just kept saying, but OG Anunoby, he's arguably one of the most dynamic players on the offensive side of the ball, and he's arguably the most dynamic player on the defensive side of the ball for the Knicks. He may be their best player.
7: Kawhi Leonard Jr. You kept
5: pointing it out.
7: That's what he is.
5: And everybody dismissed it because Jalen Brunson is the captain. But in this series right now, through the first four games, if you're picking an MVP,
7: it's him.
5: It's probably OG Anunoby.
6: Not only did he have the block and the tip-in last night, he's averaging 23.8 points, 58% shooting on the series. Remember when I put him on my power rankings? He was number five in the top five best/most important players heading into these finals. A lot of people absolutely dunked on me. They're like, how could he even make the list? And here he is, potentially finals MVP.
4: He's going to be the finals MVP because I think people are assuming, oh, it's still going to be Brunson. I think the people that vote for the finals MVP are smart people. And what they're going to look at is offense and defense and more than just, hey, biggest star on the team, he's what got them there. That's not what it is. It's what did it in the finals. And I think Brunson's been way better than people have given him credit for. And I will continue to go back to one thing. He never stopped shooting. Even though the efficiency wasn't high, he never stopped shooting, which means they still have to guard him. Conversely, they just stopped giving the ball to Wemby in the paint last night. That was not a thing for them. They chose, you know what? Let's revert back to what we once were terrible at in games one and two, getting the ball to Wemby in the paint because we have a huge lead. No! Your singular and only job at that point when you're up 29 points and you're dominating, you're up 27 at the half, your job in the second half is to run 24 minutes off the clock as soon as possible to milk possessions. You have a 24-second shot clock. You should not be shooting with anything over 5 seconds to go in the shot clock. Even if it's a rushed bad shot, it doesn't matter. A bad shot with a 27-point lead at 3 seconds to go in the shot clock is better than a good shot with 19 seconds in the shot clock. They didn't do that. And this is where Mitch Johnson, who is an excellent coach, and I am not in any way, shape, or form, let me be clear about this, at all, advocating for them to fire him, to move on from him. That's not what I'm saying.
5: Okay.
4: What I'm saying is, at no point probably did the Chicago Bulls think about firing Doug Collins when he was coaching their team for the 3 years because they were winning games, and he's an excellent coach. But at some point, they had to ask themselves, is Doug Collins the right guy for Michael Jordan? Right? Is Tom Thibodeau the right guy for the New York Knicks? Tom Thibodeau did nothing to get fired other than them thinking he's probably not the right guy to get them there. Mitch Johnson, hopefully for him and the Spurs, will be the right guy. But if you want to start to build the case against him, he gave you a ton of ammo last night. And I hate doing this because he's like 37 years old. He is such a young man in this whole scheme of things. But the Spurs are now they're a win-now team.
5: But the first postseason, you get your team to the NBA Finals?
6: Mm-hmm.
5: And you want to fire him?
4: No, I don't.
6: With a young core?
4: I don't want to fire him. Let me ask you a question.
5: Are you confident
4: that Mitch Johnson will be the coach, and I hope he is, that will get Wemby on the block as many plays as possible, that will get that number of threes down? Like you've said, I hate five or more threes. I hate it. You're voluntarily losing the game. That's what you've said.
5: Well,
4: that's
5: like
4: a coaching thing. You're not allowed to do that.
5: But just like you develop players, you develop coaches.
4: That's right.
5: And with the organizational structure and Greg Popovich being there and Brian Ryan and R.C. Buford, so on and so forth, like the way the Spurs have it set up, I'm confident that Mitch Johnson can develop into a championship-winning head coach. I don't know that you got to throw the baby out with the bathwater. It's disappointing, but I also think it's an opportunity for this young group to learn. And, oh, by the way, I think the change that needs to happen is the Spurs moving on from De'Aaron Fox?
4: I think that will happen.
5: I think that's the change that needs to happen this summer.
4: Yeah, I would also.
5: It needs to be Dylan Harper and Steph Castle's team. That's who it needs to go to. And Steph Castle, I thought, was brilliant down the stretch. I mean, he had the offensive rebound, ends up getting fouled, the two free throws. His defense was amazing. Like, Steph Castle was awesome. He made Mike Brown do something that Mike Brown hadn't done all postseason long, which is play Jose Alvarado and Jalen Brunson together in the same lineup. I just think that it needs to be their team. And so the biggest shift that I anticipate the Spurs making after the disappointment, the heartbreak of losing these finals, is moving on from De'Aaron Fox.
4: Someone else may have had the greatest night of their life last night. It wasn't just OG Anunoby. We will talk to that person next. We're on Sportsmanlike, presented by Progressive Insurance. Heroes
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3: Unsportsmanlike. It's short. It's grabbed by J.R. Smith. Smith is going to run it out. I think J.R. didn't know how much time was left. J.R. trying to dribble up near the timeline, and we're going to overtime.
4: Brunson's going to drive, floats it over Wemby, missed the shot, ball is tipped out. It's carried all the way down floor. De'Aaron Fox going to chase it down. Fox layup, that's blocked.
5: Oh, boy, I thought he was fouled, but no call. De'Aaron Fox could have dribbled around.
6: WTAM from years ago with the J.R. Smith play in the NBA Finals. And then after that, last night here on ESPN Radio, Mark Hestischer, you heard P.J. Carlissimo there questioning what was De'Aaron Fox doing. Bonehead plays, unfortunately, for two veteran guys, J.R. Smith back in the day, and then De'Aaron Fox last night. 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Greatest comeback in the history of the NBA Finals. 29 points. The Knicks overcome that deficit to beat the San Antonio Spurs 107-106. Joining us now, David Dennis Jr., our ESPN Radio teammates. You will hear him today with Randy Scott from 10 a.m. until noon Eastern time. He was at the game last night. Antscape, hoop streams this weekend. And how would you describe your night at the Garden last night?
7: Last night runs into today. It was the wildest, I would say more than sports experience, is the wildest sort of like on-the-job experience I could ever imagine. Like, I, to go from... There were boos. I don't know if it caught or picked up on.
6: They mentioned it. Yeah,
7: there were boos going into halftime. I've never seen that. Like at halftime, I was like, I think the Spurs can win this in six. I don't think the Knicks are going to win another game. And at the an hour and a half later, 2 hours later, it's Knicks in five. Like I've never seen that kind of turnaround, that sort of pandemonium. As soon as the game was over, the first thing I said, besides "Excuse me, ASAP, I got to do some work," was. This has surpassed Willis Reed in terms of MSG moments. This is the definitive MSG moment.
8: The OG tip.
7: The OG tip, that comeback. This is the defining. I know, like, history and all that stuff. Yeah. You're going to be telling people about this for as long as people have been talking about Willis Reed. We will be talking to people about what we saw that night, that OG tip, that comeback. Like, I think we're beyond NBA moments. Now, this is not, I'm not trying to be hyperbolic, but we're talking about what are the greatest New York moments in sports history.
8: Yes,
7: this is in that conversation of being at the top. I'm not a sports historian, I'm not a New York historian,
8: yeah,
7: but this is right there.
8: Oh, no question. It's right there with David Tyree's catch in Super Bowl 42. Yeah, yeah. It's right there with Derek Jeter's leadoff home run in the World Series in 2000. I mean, the Mookie Wilson play that goes through Bill Buckner's legs in the 86 World, like, World Series. There's all of those plays. Like, this is right there with those. But there is another side of it, which is the San Antonio collapse.
7: Yeah.
8: And Double D, I'm not sure if you heard it earlier, but our friend Evan Cohen right here has been questioning and potentially wondering whether or not Mitch Johnson is the guy to help Wemby win a championship. He called Mitch Johnson the Doug Collins to Phil Jackson for Michael Jordan. That's what he referred to Mitch Johnson as. What are your thoughts on Mitch Johnson, the job he's done, what happened last night, all of it?
7: So I don't know if anybody here has ever dated a narcissist. Not saying anybody here, but maybe your neighbor. But if you've dated a narcissist, one thing that you do know is that, like, they switch therapists all the time. You go to couples counseling and they switch. Sometimes it's not like you, it's not the therapist. It's the person, right? And we look at this Knicks playoff run, right? What has happened in this Knicks playoff run? Philadelphia moved on from their front office, right? We were talking about the Cavs head coach. Should we fire the Cavs head coach because of what happened? And now we're talking about, is Mitch Johnson the person? It's not necessarily those two. It's the person, which is the Knicks. The Knicks are doing this to people. They're doing this to people all the way through the playoffs to where when it's over, we're saying, is this person the right person to get them over the hump? The Knicks are just doing this everywhere along the way. And we could talk about Mitch Johnson. And yes, he's young. And I

0: do think that like youth has shown up with the Spurs, and I've been so anti this thing about youth and like the Spurs are the team that the youth has shown up.
1: Experience matters.
0: And experience has shown up for the coach as well. He is not prepared for this, which happens, right? Yeah. But there was another coach in his first finals who looked like he was way over his head and was we had multiple different situations and is now coaching the great, like just a perfect finals, and that's Mike Brown. We had the same conversation about Mike Brown.
2: Not with the same team, though.
0: Well, not with the same, but there were. But when we looked at Mike Brown, his first finals, even though nobody expected him to win, it was like he's not ready for this moment, right?
2: And
0: not ready
2: for. They moved on,
0: and they moved on. But Mike Brown is a championship.
1: He developed
0: level coach.
1: Into
0: he's
1: a championship awesome. Winning
0: he's
1: coach.
0: A championship level coach and coaching a perfect finals right now. And there is a world in which he could have done that if given some, you know, some time to do that. I think Mitch Johnson is a good enough. He coached them to the. They beat OKC.
2: I'm not arguing that. What I'm at, okay. Do you believe the Spurs are a win now team?
0: Yeah, every team in the NBA is a win now team.
2: That's not true. Do you believe?
3: Are the Nets?
0: Why is that not true?
2: Okay, win now team, I think, would also indicate you have the ability to win now. The Spurs are a win now team because they have, as Small said, the Nets are not a win now team because they don't have the ability, which is fine, to win now. Are the Spurs a win now team?
0: Yeah.
2: Okay. Do you believe, are you confident 100% that Mitch Johnson is the head coach to get Wemby to a championship?
0: Yes. He's three games away from doing it right now.
2: That's fine.
0: And he's out being out-coached by a guy who's pitching a perfect game in terms of coaching.
3: Yeah.
0: He's had a team out there that had double-digit leads in every single game. I've never seen a team that is down 3-1 that says we could probably have swept this other team.
2: The inverse would be Mitch Johnson, who is an excellent coach, who is way beyond his years already, has had a double-digit lead in every game of the NBA Finals and is down 3-1.
0: I'm with you, but
2: that has to be pointed out, and Victor Wembanyama, who's the best player on his team, does not play the way that allows for him to dominate.
0: I got you. I understand that. But I can also say that I was at the State Farm Massacre when the Knicks did that to the Hawks in Game 6, right? And at that, there was one of the lowest moments in the Hawks' history to be down, lose by 50 points or whatever it was.
2: Quinn Snyder got an extension.
0: And Quinn Snyder did get an extension.
2: Second job.
0: But I'm just saying, you could and then the next series demoralized Philadelphia, and then pantsed Cleveland, and now you're doing it again. Like, you can't make a move based on a team that is just doing this to everybody. They're doing it to everybody.
2: I don't want them to make a move. Go ahead.
3: David, I've been catching some heat today because while we're riding high on the Knicks' comeback last night, it's not over.
0: Right.
3: The series is not over. There was no confetti last night. There was no hardware distributed. We talk about the Spurs having a double-digit lead in all these games. Victor Wembanyama being a once-in-a-generation player. Now he's got more rest in between games. Is there a world in which the Spurs can somehow find a way to come back?
0: I have been this whole time, like, both of these teams are not teams that, like, allow momentum to carry from one game to the next, right? Like, the Spurs were down 2-0. I say if they win 3, they could win 4. Like, I don't think that they... Both these teams have shown that momentum is not a thing. Letdowns are not a thing. I think we're finally at the point where that letdown has happened. At some point, the Spurs have been anti-precedent, have been done things that we've never seen before. I think now we got to lean into a little bit of precedent here with the Spurs, and teams don't recover from losses like this.
2: David Dennis Jr.
1: Hold on, I got one more question. Yeah. I got to ask him. If we're power ranking the blame for the Spurs collapse last night, give me your top three.
0: The Spurs. I mean, it was
1: the individuals. Come on now.
0: All right. So I mean, Wemby has to hold a ton of this, right? Like, sure. you're the best.
1: So
0: player.
1: So you would have him number one.
0: Probably, yeah, number one. You're the best player. You're number one. What is it?
3: More than Fox?
0: Fox is number two. Fox is number two. Because Fox, you got brought in for these moments. You got brought in to be the adult in the room when he went for that layup. I don't have a ton of hair. I almost pulled my hair. I could not believe he went for that layup. The intentional foul, which was smart previously, was not smart in that moment when Alvarado was running around like crazy.
1: You had an opportunity to triple team him with Steph Castle, De'Aaron Fox, and the half court line.
0: Right, yeah. At the half court line, you leave OG to go double Brunson when Wemby is already on him. And then I would have to say Mitch Johnson after that. It's in that order. Wemby, of course, is the best player. He has to do it. Fox, you got to
2: sustain
0: this.
2: Best player, your coach, and your veteran player. It's a good trio.
3: Yeah.
2: That's rough.
3: Well, speaking of power rankings, can you give us one more?
0: One of those guys might not be there. Yeah.
3: Are you open to one more set of power rankings?
0: Let's do it.
3: I know that beyond basketball, you had an incredible night at the Garden last night.
0: Yes,
3: can you give us your top three power rankings of moments for David Dennis Jr. last night, Game 4 at the Garden?
0: Oh, so power ranking. So probably one, meeting you guys' close personal friend, Ghostface, who is my favorite rapper of all time. Mm-hmm. Got to see him, and, you know, he recognized your boy, so that was cool.
3: That's awesome.
0: Got him down to do Ball Up Top, the Antscape digital show afterwards. It's like, Ghost, come, you know. ASAP. So I was in the box. ASAP is coming down. We go through Gen Pop with ASAP Rocky. I almost got trampled.
2: So it's you, Ghostface, and ASAP walking through?
0: Me and ASAP Rocky walking through.
3: Just the two of you.
0: And then with his couple of his people and some of his people, like, we're walking down the Madison Square Garden. They're going nuts over him. Everybody's like going through the escalators with this dude. It's pandemonium. He goes in the Wu-Tang tent. I'm like, Ghostface, good to see you from this morning. Come and, like, do the show. He's like, great. I'm going to come do 1 second. Can Raekwon come? Yeah, Ghost. Yes. Can RZA come? Let me think about it. Yeah. Ever so we're just like going through to the court.
3: The whole Wu-Tang.
1: Wu-Tang is forever.
0: One third of the Wu-Tang.
1: So does Wu-Tang deserve more credit for the Knicks comeback?
0: They saved New York City.
1: This is the second time they've done it.
0: Wu-Tang saved New York City. They turned the vibes around. The vibes were bad.
1: Wu-Tang deserves a ring.
0: They turned the vibes around. This is the Wu game, everybody.
1: The Wu game. So Jordan had the flu game. This is the Wu game.
0: They turned the vibes around. They introduced Victor Wembanyama to the real Shaolin monks. That's what they did. They saved the city. Ghost, Ray, everybody, RZA, Jizza, Method Man, who's left? Master Killer, Inspector Deck, you guys.
2: I always think it's interesting that Redman's not part of it anyway, but I feel like a lot of people...
3: Okay, so what's number three?
1: Right across the Goffles Bridge.
0: Yeah, he's close. He's like a cousin. He's basically one of the bees. One of the killer. Exactly. I feel like I'm one of the killer bees. I'm one of the Wu bees.
1: Exactly.
0: Wu-Tang is forever.
3: Well, you gave us two. What's number three?
0: Number three, probably...
3: You and ASAP, Wu-Tang, what's number three?
0: In terms of moments at the game...
2: Or post-game.
0: Just sitting there with... So, as you know, Charles Barkley holds court after the game at different places. And him and Ernie Johnson, two guys who have seen everything. Ernie Johnson has covered all the things. And just watching two guys be like, I've never seen anything like that before in my life. Ever. And Ernie's covered all the everything.
3: Yeah.
0: Never seen a game like that in any sport in his entire life. And it was... surreal. And also, honorable mention, walking from Madison Square Garden to there with Monica McNutt, who is, we all love Monica.
1: Yes.
0: And also, like, just a maid. She could run for mayor of New York City.
3: Oh, everyone loves her.
0: Everybody loves Monica McNutt. So shout out to her and all that.
2: David Dennis Jr. You'll hear him today, 10 a.m. to noon Eastern time, with the last remaining member of Wu-Tang, Randy Scott. From between 10 a.m. and noon Eastern time, read him and watch him
0: is
2: on
0: Wu-Tang
2: Antscape.
0: Overrated like Outkast?
2: Oh. I did not know. Absolutely not. Like Raw Buzz, Ice Cream Man is coming. Challenge finest. What up, Wu? Peace, Your Highness. 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
4: Hey, this is Rich Eisen. Coming up on Thursday's show, Game 4 of the NBA Finals is in the books. We'll talk about it with Hall of Famer Chris Webber. The actor Hart Denton from the Yellowstone spinoff series Dutton Ranch joins us in studio. And head coach Zach Taylor of the Cincinnati Bengals will also join us. 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
2: I mean, yeah, Victor Wembanyama can't be the face of the league when you're choking at the end of NBA Finals games, right? But this is his second choke in the last three games.
1: LeBron's team's lost a lot, and he was the face of the league.
2: Yeah, but I don't know that LeBron was missing three of the four free throws he attempted in the fourth quarter. I don't know that LeBron was turning it over like Wemby did at the end of game two when he hit Steph Castle in the back.
1: You mean when he was playing point guard or when he's playing out beyond the arc or when he's shooting and he's not dunking, all those spots where he should be near the basket?
2: The one, he got his own rebound at the end of game two. I mean, he got the defensive rebound. And they were in this spot where they were trying to figure out, are we going to push it? Are we going to take a timeout? What are we going to do? And Wemby got caught in between. Steph Castle was waiting for it. Then he turned up court because he thought Wemby was bringing it up. And he ends up turning it over. And then the foul gets committed. So he compounded a problem. But, like, when you have, you know, your best players making mistakes at the end of games like this, it's I don't want to say it's a character flaw, but it's certainly something that the San Antonio Spurs are going to have to work past if they're going to win a championship in the foreseeable future.
1: Yeah, and, you know, one other thing. I personally despise when the NFL, and I know why they do it. It's obviously better information for the gamblers, et cetera, when they release the injury reports, because I always think it's target practice. Like, oh, Chris Canty has a shoulder injury. Yeah. Cool, what do you think the offensive lineman's going to do that you're going up against? Destroy your shoulder.
2: I ain't gonna feel it,
1: but right.
2: I'm on tour.
1: Tell
2: also.
1: Somebody
2: go for it, buddy.
1: I don't think you should publicize your weakness.
3: I'm good.
2: This is not gonna matter.
1: I just don't think you should publicize your weakness. And I think that every time Wemby shoots pull up threes off of one dribble beyond the 3-point line, like halfway between 3-point and half court, you're publicizing your weakness. You're telling everybody you're tired.
2: Yeah, listen, I agree with you on that front. And here's the thing: after game one, Mitch Johnson was talking about the team needs to get in the paint. We need to live in the paint more. So, like, the head coach was preaching that. It's up to the players to go out there and execute. But I'm just talking about the specific plays late in games. Because they've had double-digit leads in every single finals game.
1: Yep.
2: It's a matter of how do we execute in late-game situations. And it feels like it's take your turn when it comes to the blunders. And coincidentally, the guys that aren't making the mistakes are the two young point guards, yeah, Steph Castle and Dylan Harper. But they're the ones that aren't making the mistakes.
1: That's right.
2: And it feels like Mitch Johnson and everybody on the San Antonio team is afraid of those guys losing the game for them. Meanwhile, everybody else on the Spurs is losing the damn game, Wemby included.
1: I think we're at a point, if you're the Spurs, where Mitch Johnson, head coach, should literally sit back and say to Dylan Harper, I'm maybe going to give you the opportunity to make yourself one of the great stories in the history of the sport. I'm giving you the ball. You're the guy now. You're going to be the one making plays for us. And if we go and win the next three, yes, of course, Wemby's the best player, but you're the guy that has the chance to tell the story in a way that is greater than anyone else.
2: But Ev, we said that after game one.
1: But he didn't do it.
2: Ev, I said it after game one. Now, the Spurs got high on their own supply in several ways in last night's game because what happened in game three with De'Aaron Fox making that mid-range pull-up, that was the one, that's what we got De'Aaron Fox here for. He's great in these moments. No, he ain't. He just had a game after being widely criticized for what happened in the first two. Like, it should have been Dylan Harper's show. Yep. It should be Steph Castle's show. Like, wow. Lean on those guys. Instead, you let De'Aaron Fox make bonehead play after bonehead play in the final minute of the game that end up costing you one. When the sole reason why you stuck with him throughout all of his struggles in the postseason, whether it's the injured ankle or not that's affecting him, was because he was supposed to be the steady hand on the court, and he was not. There is no world that exists in my mind where De'Aaron Fox should be on the San Antonio Spurs next year.
1: The show tonight, between 7 p.m. and 10 p.m. Eastern, of course, will be Amber and Ian. NCAA President Charlie Baker will join them at 7:30 p.m. Eastern. I would say there's a lot to talk to him about,
2: yep,
1: in and around the Brendan Sorsby situation at Texas Tech, college football playoff expansion, et cetera, et cetera. NCAA President Charlie Baker tonight, 7:30 p.m. Eastern, with Amber and Ian. 888-SAY-ESPN is your telephone number to join the show. Mike in Albany, listening on 104.5 The Team. Mike.
3: Hey, good morning, guys. Exciting times in New York. This is great for the Knicks and the team, the city, and everybody. But I got two questions for you. One, is DraftKings going to take a line on who's going to be the one that causes Wembley to have the next flagrant foul and get kicked out of the rest of the series?
1: I don't think they would do that. I don't think you can do that, right? I think I saw something. Really? Maybe you can.
2: But here's what I'll say. It's not going to matter, Mike. This thing is going to be over on Saturday.
3: I don't think the Spurs get off the mat, Mike. If it's a facetious question, you're already focusing on Wembley. That's not the question. The other question I have is the Knicks have an attic space in the Spurs' head. No one's mentioned the fact that the Knicks beat them in the Emirate, the coveted NBA Emirate Cup. In the early part of the season.
1: Thank you for the phone call. I'm glad you brought that up. 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
2: And I wonder, moving forward, will we put more weight on who wins the NBA Cup?
4: Yeah.
1: Will that matter more? 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
3: This is one of the most important days in New York sports history. Right up there with January 12, 1969.
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2: 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And the crowd is going wild.
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5: 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Behind the band.
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2: The waiting is over. The New York Rangers are the Stanley Cup champions.
3: This is right up there with the most important days in New York sports history.
2: Throws it deep downfield, wide open Tyree, who makes the catch.
3: Let's not kid ourselves. There's a ton of pressure on the New York Knicks to respond and win game four.
6: Tip it good. OG Anunoby. And this place is rocking at the Garden.
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8: Unbelievable moments in sports history, all related to the great state of New York. As last night was another one, as CC predicted, one of the big moments in sports history would happen, and it did last night with the greatest comeback in the history of the NBA. 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And joining us now, he is a Hall of Famer. And he is a former member of the New York Knicks. The last time he joined us, his young son was on with us, I think less than a year old, and made his national TV and radio appearance debut here with us. Amari Stoudemire joining us, along with Michelle Smallman, Chris Canty, Evan Cohen with you. Amari, what did you see last night from your former team?
9: Man, I saw a lot. I saw resilience. I saw perseverance. I saw dedication. And I saw togetherness. I saw camaraderie. You know, it's just a nice collective group, man, who just don't give up. They have a championship pedigree from those guys when they won championships in college, so they know what it takes. But, you know, to see that comeback last night was incredible.
3: Amari, I understand in sports, a lot of the time it's coach speaks when you say you never give up, you keep fighting until the end. What was the moment where you actually believe the Knicks mounting a comeback after being down 29 in the third quarter was possible?
9: Well, I think in that fourth quarter, you know, any time you get into the fourth quarter, you got to try to get the game under 10, right? And if you get the game under 10, then anything can happen. And so when I saw that lead somewhat depleting in that fourth quarter, and I saw the lead go under 10, I'm like, hey, wait a second now. We got a real chance here. And it's just a matter of now collectively being aware defensively, being able to stop guys, and then also being able to take that momentum down on the offensive end to score the basketball and to have poise and composure down the stretch, which the Knicks showed last night.
10: And Amari, I don't know if anyone showed it more than OG Anunoby. We had the block and then that unbelievable tip-in with 1.2 seconds left in the game. Take us through what your emotions were as you watch OG with that tip-in.
9: Well, when I saw the block, I was like, oh, what a great play. You know, don't give up on the play, hustle back. And your coach always tell you, always run back on defense, never give up on the play. And you saw that, and then he comes down to get the tip in there at the last second. I was stunned. I was like, like the world stopped and paused for like a good 5 seconds for me. But I was ecstatic. I mean, I was so excited about that win last night.
8: Amari, the last time we had you on, you had tremendous energy. It's even greater today. Are you still feeling it from, like, have you slept? Are you still in it from last night? Because I could hear it in your voice. There's an energy that is greater than even the last time we had you on.
9: Yeah, man, I'm still ecstatic. I mean, I can't believe what's happening. You know, when I signed the Knicks, the goal was to accomplish what these guys were accomplishing, right? And we wasn't quite able to make that happen. So I'm living vicariously through them and watching their success and watching the city in the uproar. I mean, it's just great to be a former Knick and to have an opportunity to see these guys contend for a championship. It's awesome, man.
8: That is such an interesting psychological observation you just made, because I don't know, like a normal everyday, I would probably be jealous of, I was not on this team that did this. Our group could have done this if this happened and that happened, or we didn't come through at the same time as the LeBron, Wade, Bosh, Big Three, et cetera, in Miami. Is this team so likable that jealousy just goes out the window?
9: Well, you know what? We got to give it up to the front office, right? Because when it start, we'll start with Jim Dolan and then the front office guys who wanted to somewhat create this alumni program to bring all the former players back into the New York Knicks and Madison Square Garden, right? And so for us to come back and watch these guys over the years, we became a part of that team. Mm. And so now to see that team succeeding the way they are, we feel like we are part of that team or on that roster. You know what I'm saying? So we all feel great about this. There's no jealousy. We all feel ecstatic about what they're doing, and we're all supporting them.
3: Man, I'm stuck on the OG tip-in, Amari, and it's one of the greatest plays in New York sports history. I'm just curious, when you saw that tip go in, what did you feel as a player that has blood in the ground at Madison Square Garden? What was that moment, that specific moment, like for you personally?
9: You know, when I saw that shot, I thought the initial jumper from Jalen Brunson was too deep, and it might have been short, but I didn't see the offensive rebound coming from OG. But I was hoping that no one gives up, because you never know. Sometimes you see these games won, and like we saw last night, at a tip-in, last second. So you just can't give up on the play. And when I saw OG diving into the basket and I saw him tip the basketball, and right before it went in, I was like waiting to see if it's going to go in. And then it goes in. I'm like, oh, you know, to win a championship, man, sometimes it takes luck. You know, it takes some luck to get involved in that. We saw that last night, and it worked out for us.
10: Amari, we're obviously going to focus a lot on the Knicks and the comeback, but let's talk about the other side. What happened with the Spurs? How did they allow the Knicks to even be in this position to come back and win the game?
9: Well, the Spurs are a very young team. These guys are not experienced in the playoffs, and they're not experienced in the NBA Finals. And so you can see that, you know, that lack of experience there in the fourth quarter. A few mistakes was made, some turnovers happened, bad passing, and then for us to sit there and play, you know, defense, and for the Knicks to never give up. Like, we have a mentality in New York where we just don't give up. We're hard workers. We get the job done. And so to see that on the basketball court, but the Spurs just did not have enough experience to really make that, to seal that victory last night.
8: We're talking with Hall of Famer Amari Stoudemire.
3: But Amari, I got to push back on that, because I'm with you. The Spurs are a relatively inexperienced group. But De'Aaron Fox is supposed to be the veteran presence on the court in critical moments in the game. Now, he was the hero in game three. He made the little midi go-ahead points. Like, he basically solidified the win for the Spurs. But last night, it was a comedy of errors for him in the last minute of the game. And the low light was him attempting a layup while his team was up one with 11 seconds to go, and the shot clock turned off. I'm just curious, as a veteran player, seeing a vet on a relatively young team make that kind of mistake, what is going on in his mind, and what is going on in that locker room post-game when you have that type of play be the reason why you lose the game?
9: Well, you got to think, man. You get in these environments where pressure's on, and it goes from basketball players to law enforcement to all type of situations where when the pressure's on and you're down to a split-second decision, sometimes you have this glitch in your mind to where you're not thinking about anything except for trying to execute the play, right? So I think for De'Aaron Fox, he wanted to score the basketball to try to seal the victory, right? And he wasn't thinking about the game right at that moment as far as the circumstances of the timing and what could possibly go wrong. And so when you're in that split-second decision moment, without having the wherewithal mentally and the leadership mentally to know, let me just pull this out and keep and run the clock down, he wanted to try to score and seal the victory because it seemed like the easiest thing to do, not realizing OG was right there on his right shoulder to block that shot. You know, sometimes you get in these moments, man, and you forget about the circumstances because you're so into a high-pressure moment and you just react. And that's the issue. I think now he's thinking about that a lot in the locker room. It's a tough space to be in right now because you lost that game. And it seems like all the weight is on your shoulders now because of that one play. But collectively, it's a team effort. I'm sure the team is around him, supporting him. But yeah, that's a tough space to be in right now for De'Aaron Fox.
8: Amari, do you think that the Spurs have Victor Wembanyama positioned right on offense?
9: Yeah, I mean, he's an all-around player. I mean, obviously, being 7'3 and not as strong with your lower extremities, it's going to be hard to be in that paint posting up all the time. right? Because guys like myself and guys who play in the post, we're going to get into your body. We're going to get into your legs. We're going to try to box you out. We're going to box you all the way out outside the paint. We're going to be physical with you. So that paint game is not an easy lift. You got to be a man down there. And so for him, he's an all-around player. He's versatile, and he's not as strong with the low extremities. So he has to play all around in order for his game to be to be at his top peak. But I played against Dirk Nowitzki, and Dirk was a player who was also very versatile. He caught the ball at the top of the free throw line area right there in the center court, and he was able to see the entire spacing of the basketball court and make the plays from there, shoot the jumper over the top or drive to the basket. So they need to probably position him in a more productive spacing on the basketball court.
8: So wait, let's play this out. So let's say Amari Stoudemire is guarding Victor Wembanyama. Amari Stoudemire is significantly shorter than Victor Wembanyama. You can jump through the roof, obviously, back in the day, but you're stronger than him. How does a coach or how does a teammate go about helping Wemby if someone strong like Amari is guarding him and he needs to get to the block? What should they be doing more of?
9: Well, there's many ways you can get the ball in the post, right? Let's say, for example, I'm posting up with my back to the basket, and the defender's behind me, that's one way. A lot of times the defender tries to get in front. So you reposition your footing and you're now behind the defender with your hand toward the basket where the ball can be thrown over the top, right? So, and there's ways you can duck in front of the rim. There's multiple ways to get the ball inside the paint. It's a matter of learning how to maneuver your footwork to get that ball down there, and then you can be productive. And so I think you just have to know how to get the ball in multiple ways in the paint.
10: Amari, let's go back to the Knicks specifically for a second. We've talked a lot about various players and how they have allowed the Knicks to get to this point. I want to focus on Mike Brown. In your opinion, what has he done correctly to allow the Knicks to have a 3-1 series lead and be on the precipice of bringing home the championship?
9: Well, Mike Brown is keeping the guys motivated, right? Mike Brown, we know his pedigree of being in the finals several times and having successful coaching career so far in his career, and to be able to now keep the guys motivated, to now work with Carl Anthony Towns and keep him involved offensively, allowing Jalen Brunson to be who he is, and also putting Alvarado in there to take some of the pressure off of Brunson when it came to a two-guard front. Right. So these are the nuances, man. And then also like calling timeouts properly and challenging certain plays and just kind of talking to the officials about certain things he's seeing. All these little nuances adds up as a coach. And you can see how well coached the team is because of the success that they're having.
10: Final thing for me, Amari. We are riding high on that comeback last night. It's one of the most unbelievable games we'll ever see in sports. But the job is not done. They still have one more win to go. This group is as steady as they come, but how do they not let that overwhelm them? And how do they, heading into game 5 in San Antonio, make sure that they bring it home?
9: A part of me says I'm not concerned, right? Because, you know, Brunson and Mikal Bridges and Hart, they all won a championship in college together, so they know what it takes to win, yeah? But on the other hand, I'm like, all right, well, it's not done until it's over.
10: Mm-hmm.
9: But I do feel like these guys are going to calm down. They're going to relax, decompress. Coach Brown's going to have those guys somewhat relax and decompress and get themselves re-motivated and get ready to close the series out. And so it won't be an easy lift. Spurs are going to come out very active in San Antonio and try to win that game. The fans in San Antonio obviously are one of the top fan groups in the NBA. So it's going to be a hostile environment. But I'm sure they'll be able to kind of relax and understand this game is made of runs and just kind of weather the storm until the fourth quarter and then go and win the game.
8: One more quick one with the Hall of Famer, Amari Stoudemire. We talked to you about a month ago. If we talk to you a month from now, what team will Giannis be on then?
9: Ha! Wow. Good question. I saw an interview with Coach Riley about, you know, a little bit ago about he's going to try to, you know, change the paradigm of Miami. So Giannis could end up being in South Beach. You know, if I had to, I'm not a betting man, but if I had to bet, I would think he's going to go to a market like Miami. I wouldn't, you know, really think that would be a bad idea for the Heat fans.
8: As a Heat fan, I love that answer. By Amari was very good in the 1 year he played with the Heat. Different kind of version of Amari Stoudemire. Older role version of him, but he was excellent in that 1 year in Miami, the final year of his career in 15-16. Amari Stoudemire, Hall of Famer, and from the state of Florida, so it was fun for him as well. We appreciate the time. Thanks so much.
9: Thanks, guys. Thank you. Appreciate it.
8: Amari Stoudemire. Excellent work, not just because he said that. overall analysis of game number four of the NBA Finals. The greatest comeback in the history of this sport in the finals. How did it happen? We'll discuss next. We're on Sports Tonight, presented by Progressive Insurance.
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3: Brunson's going to drive, floats it over Wemby, missed the shot, ball is tipped out. It's caromed all the way down floor. De'Aaron Fox going to chase it down. Fox layup got blocked.
2: He's not the biggest all-star. He doesn't score the most. But how I look at basketball is you better be great on offense and you better be great on defense.
3: Tip it good for

0: back against the San Antonio Spurs, as heard right here on ESPN Radio, presented by Gusto, as seen on ABC Television. And yes, OG Anunoby was the hero back in May, early May. I said I thought he was the best player on the team. After that, said, yeah, maybe I'm wrong about that. It's obviously Brunson leading them to that 13-game winning streak, and Brunson is unbelievable, and they obviously would not be here without Brunson. But there is a kind of Kawhi Leonard-ish feel around OG Anunoby. Those two spent time together 2019 in Toronto. Yep. I'm not saying OG is Kawhi Leonard. I am saying stylistically, he does things like Kawhi Leonard does, and I think probably spending that year around him helped him, because when healthy, that's the kind of player he is. And last night, with the unbelievable block on the awful decision-making by De'Aaron Fox up one going for points versus trying to milk the clock, and then coming back with the greatest tip-in you've ever seen in your life to win the game last night against the Spurs, OG Anunoby is definitely, at least in my mind, the leader in the clubhouse for NBA Finals MVP right now, with the Knicks up 3-1, and CC and I saying the series will be over. Small still thinks the Spurs are alive here.
1: You still keeping hope alive? You still think that the Spurs can find a way to win this series?
2: It's improbable, but it's not impossible. And the only reason why I say that is think about the way that we have talked about Victor Wembanyama this season, this postseason. We have talked about him being perhaps the greatest player to ever play this game. We've talked about him in the same breath as LeBron James, Michael Jordan, etc. And maybe that was a premature coronation.
1: Yeah, we got to pump the brakes on that.
2: However, he possesses the skill to be worthy of that conversation. And the fact that he's even mentioned in that breath, I'm going to show him the respect that I think he deserves, even though some major mistakes in the finals. Major mistakes from Wemby, some moments he would like to have back. I'm still going to say, until it's over, based on the way we categorize him, that it's not done until it's done.
0: Your favorite baseball player, based on ability, not based on connection, in your personal relationship, in your lifetime, I know, is Albert Pujols.
2: Mm-hmm. Well, Yadier Molina, but Albert.
0: Yeah. Okay, so
2: tied for first, as the great Tony La Russa would say.
0: All right, so let's just use Pujols. He's more of a better example for this. He's awesome. He's played first in his career, third in his career, outfield. Let's put him at second base and let's have him bat lefty.
2: I would still think he could do it. You don't understand.
0: But
2: I've watched this guy hit three home runs in one World Series game. I'm just saying, if we're going to talk about him like that, then I can't say it's over.
1: Well, here's the thing. And Wemby is a special player, but for all of the freakish athleticism and the uncanny attributes for a player that is his age, you still have to be fundamentally sound.
2: Mm-hmm.
1: And for him, the turnovers late in games and the missed free throws late in games start to feel a bit of it like a character flaw, especially when you're on this stage.
2: Yeah, those missed threes.
1: Yeah, exactly. Nobody wants to, put the label on him as if he's a choke artist, but at the same time, he's not at his best when his best is required. That's what all of the great ones have in common.
2: Mm-hmm.
1: That competitive greatness, that being able to rise above against all odds, against improbable circumstances. Last night, Wemby and his team had the game fully within their control for pretty much the entirety of it. The Knicks only led for 53 seconds.
2: I know.
1: And yet, when you had a limited amount of pressure on you, we saw some mistakes that you can't make at this point in the season. And so for me, I had to deem this series over, because what I've seen from the San Antonio Spurs in terms of late game execution and the juxtaposition of what we've gotten from the Knicks throughout the entirety of the playoffs, with the improbable comebacks and the connectivity that we've seen when it comes to their late-game execution, there's no world where San Antonio can get off the mat. And for a lot of this, Victor Wembanyama has to wear it.
2: All valid. Everything you just said valid. May I present one more piece of evidence?
1: Please.
2: It's not that long ago that Wemby in Game 7 was getting it done against the Oklahoma City Thunder. And what did we say? He held a grudge against Chet and got it done. SGA got the MVP over him, and he got it done. You don't think that this guy, after watching Madison Square Garden erupt last night, is going to have a chip on his shoulder? You don't think this guy that's getting egged by some trash bag of a human as he's trying to get into his hotel is going to use that as motivation? And the small data points we have on him is that when his back is against the wall and when he has a score to settle, he does it.
1: That's great, Smalls, but these teams have played 7 times at this point during the season, and the Knicks have won 5 of them.
2: I hear you.
1: Why would I believe that the Knicks are going to lose 3 straight games to the Spurs? Why would I believe that? Like, they played 7 times. The Knicks have won 5 of them. Mm-hmm. Why would I think the Spurs are going to rattle off 3 straight wins?
2: We've seen 3-1 series leads dissipate.
1: We've seen it one time in the NBA Finals.
0: If we're going to compare them to Oklahoma City in that scenario, OG and Fields, are they... what did I say? Fields, Landry... Shamet. Are OG and OB and Landry Shamet not playing in Game 5? Because Jalen Williams and A.J. Mitchell didn't play. So that would be like the second best player. And like
2: so
0: spark
2: they were at a deficit. Kind of
0: okay. Yeah. And if we're going to talk about the 3-1 Cavs-Warriors, is OG or Kat going to get suspended for the next game? Because, like, do we think that the Cavs would have won that series if Draymond was there?
1: I don't.
0: And by the way, this is confirmed. I know CeCe loves, you love saying, hypothetically, you can't prove.
1: Go ahead. Go for it.
0: Oklahoma City is a better team than the San Antonio Spurs when they're at full strength. That is clear. If it went 7 games without those two guys, with Williams and Mitchell, that is not to say the Knicks wouldn't be the champions. That's not to say that. That is not to say that. If Oklahoma City was at full strength, I believe they win this series. That series. So to answer your question as to why I don't think it's going to happen, because the examples you're using are not apples to apples. One guy was suspended, Hall of Famer and Draymond, and 2 of their 4 best players didn't play in the series, basically.
2: Maybe I'm just superstitious. I don't like to touch the money until the confetti has fallen. And I'm just saying.
1: Yeah, I mean, we saw it in the conference finals once upon a time where the Kevin Durant-led Oklahoma City Thunder were up 3-1 against the Golden State Warriors. And they lost that series?
0: Klay Thompson, game 6, monster game. Yeah, it's happened in that round.
1: Yeah, I'm just saying, Klay Thompson and Steph Curry and Draymond Green. Like,
0: listen, if we're wrong about this, use these takes over and over and over again on us because we deserve it, and you should be part of the Spurs parade if they win. I thought the Spurs were going to win this series. I'm down on the way in which the Spurs have approached the in-game strategy and execution led by... What am I looking at?
1: No, you're good.
0: Oh, led by Wemby, Mitch Johnson, De'Aaron Fox, etc. They have not gotten the job done, unlike Granger.
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0: Launches a straight on three. Missed it short. Tip by Ananobi. He put it in. Ananobi put it in. The Knicks take the lead.
1: Bronson. Hello. A distancia.
0: Dylan Brunson, à 3 points, Dylan Brunson, c'est court, c'est dur.
2: Incredible.
3: Our celebration of the World Cup beginning, we gave you every nation's call, as we're going to have with the World Cup, of the Knicks' unbelievable win last night.
2: How does the World Cup top that? How do they top that?
3: I don't know that they can for one game. I guess it has to be a comeback.
2: That's a hell of an opener for your event. Like, to have the World Cup starting today, but the Knicks winning game four in that fashion as the lead-in?
4: There's one way. The U.S. has to win it.
2: Did you see the U.S. men's team going crazy at their watch party for the game last night?
4: They were all of us.
2: Oh, man, the vibes are immaculate. It is in the air, Smalls. I love it.
4: So the Knicks finished a job. They bring home the title.
2: Yeah.
4: The U.S. men's national team says, we're inspired. We've caught the vibe. It's infectious. Winning is infectious.
2: Yes.
4: And then they win the World Cup.
2: Yes.
4: It's the only way it could top that. What we saw last night, we literally witnessed history last night. We witnessed the biggest comeback in the history of the NBA Finals.
2: Yeah, that was one of the greatest moments in New York sports history. As a native New Yorker, I feel fully confident in saying that. Like, that's right up there to me with David Tyree's catch in Super Bowl 42.
3: So our buddy Kevin Negandhi from SportsCenter, college football, he does everything. Just one of the kindest guys that we work with. That Kevin Negandhi on Twitter tweeted the following. New York has two baseball teams, two football teams, two hockey teams. All of those fans are united by one basketball team, the Knicks. The Nets haven't been there long enough. To win this game the way they did at home, it's bigger than the Tyree catch or the Jeter World Series home run at Unsports ESPN.
4: So good. And can I add to that, as someone who's not a native New Yorker? They always say if you can make it here, you can make it anywhere. And that's because New York is hard. New York is a hard place to live. It's hard to make enough money to live here. You always have obstacles in your way. Every day, New York is going to throw something at you. And there's going to be a moment where you think, can I do this anymore? Do I need to tap out and go back home to the Midwest where I've got working AC and a lot of space and I can have a fruitful bank account? But you stick through it and you overcome everything. You work hard and you grind it out because this is the best place to be. And I feel like that win last night encapsulates what it means to live in New York City. That there's going to be stuff thrown against you and you're going to find a way out of it. Because New York rewards people that grind it out. And that's exactly what the Knicks did last night.
3: So they feel like the city that they're in.
4: They're the personification of this city. They absolutely are.
3: Billy Corbin, who is the director of the 30 for 30s, the U, great, great filmmaker, tweeted something on March 26, 2018. I have it saved. Los Angeles is where you go when you want to be somebody. New York is where you go when you are somebody. And Miami is where you go when you want to be somebody else.
4: Mm.
3: So New York is where you go when you are somebody. And I think that these teams, this team is somebody. They're a bunch of somebodies, not nobodies. This is not just like a collection of, like, Carl Anthony Towns was the number one pick in the draft, and he's playing like it. Not because the numbers are great last night or he played so well last night, but because he's playing defense. Because he's willing to rebound. Because he's willing to sacrifice, which is literally just standing in Wemby's way. OG Anunoby was a first-round pick and won a title with the Raptors. He wasn't playing because he was hurt, but always with the injury, the hamstring. Like, he was a somebody last night forever. And Jalen Brunson was considered by so many a nobody, and he refused to believe it and accept it because he knew the entire time, I'm a somebody. And part of being a somebody for him is taking $113 million less by way of a contract to be a somebody. And that is what the Knicks have become. They are just this unbelievable team that it's cliche to say never say die, but they're down 29 points in the NBA Finals. 29 points in the NBA Finals. And Mike Brown doesn't take the foot off the gas as the head coach, and Jalen Brunson doesn't take the foot off the gas as the best player, and OG Anunoby off of an inbound after De'Aaron Fox made a couple of horrific decisions is like, you know what? I can still get an offensive rebound. I know this play is not designed for me because I'm the guy throwing in the ball, but I can be a

0: somebody by having a great pass and then getting a rebound and tipping it in, and that is what he did last night. And this entire team has been unreal. They have lost, what, one game over the last 14 or 15 now overall, right? They're 14-1 over the last 15 games or whatever it is. One more to go. One more to go to be forever. To be a forever team, forever players. I mean, and there's so many moments where you look at it and you're like, wait, they came back from 22 down against the Cavs. They came back from 29 down last night against the Spurs. They swept the two middle rounds of this. And this Spurs team that beat the defending champs, whether they were banged up or not, in Oklahoma City, that has an alien in Victor Wembanyama, they made him into a 6'5 player as a 7'5 player. They have done their resume, their postseason resume, is going to be looked at as one of the great postseason resumes we've ever seen.
1: So what was the moment that got this run started by the Knicks? It had to be the Hawks series, right? What was going on in that Hawks series?
0: I don't know about that.
2: You think before then?
0: I think it was a year ago. I think they completely changed
1: it. You can't say it was a year ago because we were talking about trading Cat during the regular season.
2: Yeah, but they didn't
1: was
2: hit
1: tension
2: their stride.
1: Between him and Mike Brown.
0: No, so no, because I got to listen to what Mike Brown said. The tension was part of the growth. You are the one who famously says workplace tension is a good thing.
1: Sure.
0: And Mike Brown agrees with you.
1: I understand that. I guess my whole point is, when did it lock in? When did it click into place? Because there's the coaching aspect of it, both in terms of the X's and O's, but also the mental, emotional, and spiritual coaching that you have to go through with a group of young men trying to accomplish the ultimate goal in winning a title in sports. When did it actually mesh? When did the chemistry come together? Because that's what we'll reflect on when we think about the run in its entirety. The OG tip is the culmination of it, or at least it feels like it.
2: It's
1: in
2: the
1: moment right
2: it.
1: Now. It's the face of it.
2: Mm-hmm.
1: But when did it actually happen?
2: Game like, four.
1: I can tell you when I won a Super Bowl in 2011. Like, we started off the season 6-2. But then there was a stretch where we did a month of losing. We lost four straight games. We were 7-7, and we had to win the final two games to get into the dance. We ended up playing the New York Jets on Christmas Eve. And the day before that, we had a chapel service, and we all received a poker chip that talked about going all in. Mm. And we said, you know what? We're going to go all in as a team for each other. And in that game, Victor Cruz has a 99-yard catch and run for a touchdown. And it was up from there. We already knew what time it was. We were like, we're going to win the chip. I'm just wondering when that moment was for this New York Knicks team. Because they weren't the best team in the Eastern Conference. They didn't have the best regular season record. So when did it happen? When did it lock in?
2: We thought the Celtics were penciled in in Sharpie.
1: Once they got Jason Tatum back, we were like,
2: not
1: man.
2: Not penciled in. We thought it was Sharpie.
1: If it's the Pistons, it's too early. It's got to be the Celtics, right?
2: So I wonder if once they get the job done, we'll find out about one of those moments. Because I don't think that this team would reveal something like that until the job is done. You know, I think
1: Is it game four of the Hawks?
2: But I wonder if there was a moment that happened privately in the locker room in a team meeting or something that they're not going to share until the job is done. Because they keep saying, we're looking forward to the next game.
1: Yeah.
2: They haven't really allowed themselves to go there yet.
1: Yeah.
2: But I bet that there was a moment. Somebody said something. There was a galvanizing moment, something of that nature.
1: Nuno, you're our resident Knicks fan. What's the moment for you when this thing locked into place for this Knicks?
3: It was after game three of the Hawks series. That's when they've changed everything, right? Like, that's when they changed the offense. They had the conversations. And Jalen Brunson has brought it up a lot of times in pressers, like, hey, one of the reasons we get along so well is we've had a lot of uncomfortable conversations throughout the year. And to get to this point, like, right, everyone focuses on, you know, we block out all the stuff on the outside. We focus on us and what's going on here. And this is why, and, you know, this is why we're here, because we've worked through all of it. Like, we've had, you know, disagreements, but we've worked through all of that. So this has been the whole year process, but it was after game three where they, like, locked in and had these conversations, changed the offense, and gotten to this point. Check the scoreboard, homie.
0: 20 years ago this month, the Miami Heat won their first championship. And when I was working at ESPN West Palm day to day, I would be covering the team, not as a beat reporter, just gathering sound and being around them every so often, right? But for the entire playoff run. In the middle of the locker room, there was this big circle, almost like think about like a Gaga pit, if you've ever seen that, or like a ball pit. And it was covered. None of us knew what was going on. They wouldn't open it. It was like you'd have to walk around it. And they had this whole mantra of 15 strong. And Pat Riley had these cards that are motivational tokens that they would have. And they would put them in this thing like every day, but they would cover it so we couldn't see it. And they all, to this day, a lot of them still have these cards in their wallets. Alonzo Mourning is scheduled to join us tomorrow. We can ask him about this.
2: Oh, wow.
0: He was on that team, came back to the Heat as a backup, was unbelievable in the finals against Dallas. But that was their mantra, 15 strong. And things changed for them when they're like, all right, we're like, it's not Shaq, it's not Wade, it has to be all of us.
4: Wasn't that the plot to Major League?
0: That was ripping the thing off of the...
4: same idea, though.
0: You think that's where Riley got it from?
4: Yeah, I think so. I think he saw Wild Thing and was like, you know what? We need cards.
0: A little different. I don't think they were peeling clothes off of the statue. Not the statue. The mannequin, whatever it was.
4: Cardboard cutout.
0: But it's those types of things. I don't know what that moment was for the Knicks. You're right. We may find out about that afterwards. And that's what we found out about afterwards. This 15 strong mantra and all these cards they still have. But they're going to do it. And by the way, Small slipped. She said when they win the championship. You did say that just now. You got me on word of the day today.
1: She knows it's over. She knows it's over.
0: She got me on word of the day, clearly, but she did slip.
2: I did. Would you like to know what it is?
0: Well, obviously, what you said. It's either Utopia or what you said with the alien thing.
1: Arcana?
2: Arcana.
0: Okay.
2: That is our word of the day. Found secret mystery or specialized knowledge known only to the initiated. They're going to need something supernatural in order to overcome this deficit, the Spurs.
5: Like an alien?
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6: 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The actor Hart Denton from the Yellowstone spinoff series Dutton Ranch joins us in studio. And head coach Zach Taylor of the Cincinnati Bengals will also join us. 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
2: I'm talking dollar bill, y'all. Chasing that bag, y'all.
1: Of the night.
3: All right, before I get to the best bet, I just had a thought. I mean, the De'Aaron Fox bonehead blunder with the layup at the end kind of feels like Russell Wilson throwing a pick at the end of Super Bowl 49.
4: Oh, no.
3: Like Malcolm Butler, OG Anunoby. Like, it feels like it's that.
4: You should have given it to Beast Mode. Like,
3: exactly. Just run it out.
5: That wasn't his play call, though.
3: I just wish the Seahawks would have run it out. Just like I wish De'Aaron Fox would have run it out last night.
4: Like you have Marshawn Lynch. What
3: just
4: are we
3: run
4: doing?
3: It out.
4: I still can't
3: just
4: believe
3: run it
4: that.
3: Out. Anyway, all right, best bet of the night. We're going with championship ball or championship puck. We're going Stanley Cup Finals tonight. Raleigh Wood, Carolina Hurricanes taking on the Vegas Golden Knights. Series evened up at 2-2. We're going to go with the Canes on the money line. Canes on the money line. Come on, Carolina Hurricanes. Going with the Carolina Hurricanes on the money line, $100 with a payout of 162. That is the play of the day.
6: We survived a terrible, terrible moment in our history.
1: The most unsportsmanlike moment of the day.
7: That was terrible.
8: Was not a great look.
5: We will see if the NCAA president, Charlie Baker, has unsportsmanlike moments tonight, 7:30 p.m. Eastern. I don't think he will. With Amber and Ian, awesome interview scheduled for this evening. State of college sports, the state of college football, the Brendan Sorsby situation. Very much looking forward to that. 7:30 p.m. Eastern tonight, Charlie Baker on with Amber and Ian. I could make Smalls try to imitate the most famous viral Brian Windhorst moment, her favorite reporter out there, but she actually can't, and she doesn't know it, which is a fascinating thing. I don't know that you could say that you're a super fan of Windy because you don't even know what he said. Anyway, no argument. You hear that, ladies and gentlemen. How about Mike Brown? That was the turning point for me. It's his attitude, his mentality, and his way just permeating this already good culture with the Knicks that Tom Thibodeau helped create. But Mike Brown obviously has done a tremendous job. How loose was he post-game last night after his team won by one and came back from 29? Well, he almost had an issue during the course of the game because his eyesight was a little bit off. Let's take a listen to the head coach of the Knicks.
9: Fat Joe's sitting there with all these chains on. And every time he jumped up, the freaking lights with those chains, they blinded me. So it was a little hard. Fat Joe, keep wearing the chains because you look smooth.
4: No, the chains were ridiculous last night. How many do you have? Four or five? But they're
5: two?
4: Huge.
5: No, he's no jar today. It's a no jar rule.
3: No jar today.
5: So two chains.
3: No jar.
5: No jar.
4: We're gonna let it slide just for today, but just
3: I don't know.
4: I don't like it.
3: I think we might let it ride for the next week and a half because the vibes are high.
5: Well, I just you might have
3: through the end of the month. I just got to see how this thing goes in terms of how we're gonna sell it. No, listen. We're on the verge of celebrating a chip
5: in
3: New York.
5: Trust me.
3: Come on now.
5: All right. So Mike Brown, obviously we have that. We also have Taylor Swift, who was at the game, and she was hyped in her Stevie Nicks shirt, which was creative, I thought. I'm sure Smalls will have what to say about that, but I thought it was creative.
4: She was having a great time.
5: And she was into it. Why do people have to hate on her for this?
3: Like, she ain't a Knicks fan.
5: Who cares? She's having fun
3: No. She's not a Knicks fan, and she's not a New Yorker.
5: No.
4: I don't know where she resides.
5: I guess she probably has a place everywhere.
3: No, she might have a place in New York, but she's no.
4: No, you're saying she hasn't been through the struggles to have the payoff the way that like Spike Lee does, or Marisha Hargitay, or Ben Stiller,
3: exactly.
4: Or Timmy Chalamet. Those people.
5: Hargitay was hugging her last night, big
4: of course.
5: Time, though.
4: But to Cece's point,
3: she's still Taylor Swift, no matter where she goes. Okay.
4: Well, and they're tight, I think. I think Taylor Swift's cat is named after her. Because I think, like Nuno...
5: Taylor Swift's cat?
4: I swear to God, I think her cat's name is named after Olivia Bell. Because I saw it last night, because I was like, oh, are they butts? And then...
5: I thought her name was Kitty.
10: No. She has a cat named Olivia Benson.
4: Yes,
10: correct.
5: Her name is Kitty. That's a Taylor Swift.
4: We had
5: song.
4: Such a good show. This has been truly one of my favorite shows we've ever done together. One rule is do not play that song.
5: I've been known as somewhat of a Jalen Brunson critic, right?
4: You guys, why?
5: Okay. Hold on.
4: Don't ruin this for me.
5: I've been known as a Jalen Brunson critic. Oh, he can't. I'm Becky Hammon. He can't win a championship. You can't build around him. He's got to be the second best player of the team, all that kind of stuff. Last night he said something that may make me come around to being a Jalen Brunson super fan. Here he is.
3: Mm-hmm.
5: Here he is post-game, sunglasses and all. Doesn't want to look at anyone. Looks absolutely miserable. And here's what he said.
0: there's nothing to celebrate. It's not over yet. Not even close.
5: Oh, God. I love it.
4: Oh, you love it when he says it, but yeah. When I say it, I'm a hater.
5: He's on the team.
4: When
5: you're
4: I say it.
3: To say that. He's on the team.
4: It's not done yet.
5: You're not on the team. If he says it's something otherwise, oh, it's done, I'm playing the parade, that's different. You're Michelle Smallman of ESPN. You're not on the team. Breaking news.
7: You also think it's not over because Wemby sits in the park drawing and he tries to be like, oh, have all this wisdom.
8: I mean, she's also correct.
4: Thank you, Pat.
5: Well, there
4: Cam,
5: is...
4: Cam, feel free to get on my side as well.
10: I'm with you. It's not over.
4: Thank you, Cam.
5: Of course, yes. How about the United States men's soccer team getting ready for the World Cup, obviously. What were they doing last night? Together, watching, and celebrating the Knicks win. They're all Knicks fans? No Spurs fans? They're going nuts in their hotel. Looks like a hotel kind of ballroom kind of thing there.
3: But here's the thing, like, the way last night's game played out, you don't necessarily have to be a Knicks fan to appreciate it.
4: Totally.
3: Because that is the ultimate underdog against all odds comeback.
8: And didn't you just yell at Taylor Swift for not being a Knicks fan?
3: No.
8: What? How is this different?
3: No. Let me explain. Taylor Swift was courtside going all in with other Knicks fans celebrating like she was through the struggle with them.
8: You just said get on the bandwagon now.
3: What do you mean?
8: You just said
4: She was hyping up the Cavs.
3: She was hyping up the crowd. What are you talking about?
7: So Tyler
8: what are
7: Adams,
8: you talking about?
7: Tyler Adams is a New York guy. He's a Knicks fan. So that's who they were also celebrating with.
4: How do you think Travis Kelce feels this morning? You were courtside with me cheering
5: Taylor
4: the Cavs.
5: About to be his wife.
4: And now you're cheering on the team that beat us, that
5: we're
4: sent us package.
5: She's like, I'm going.
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3: This is one of the most important days in New York sports history. Right up there with January 12, 1969.
25: I got news for you, buddy. 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
26: Here comes Willis. And the crowd is going wild.
3: October
27: 27,
3: 1986.
27: Behind the band.
3: June
26: 14th, 1994. The waiting is over. The New York Rangers are the Stanley Cup champions.
3: This is right up there with the most important days in New York sports history.
26: Throws it deep downfield, wide open Tyree, who makes the catch.
3: Let's not kid ourselves. There's a ton of pressure on the New York Knicks to respond and win game four.
27: Tip it, go!

0: got 2 hours to figure out what to say, because there was a good chunk of last night, man, where I had no idea what to say. He's David Dennis Jr. I am Randy Scott. That much we know. It's ESPN Radio on the ESPN app. It's SiriusXM Channel 80. 888-SAY-ESPN, 888-729-3776. If we take mostly calls today about last night reacting to one of the greatest NBA games of all time.
1: Where you at?
0: I'll take it. I'll absolutely take it. David Dennis Jr. is where I want to start, though, because one of the battles within the battle last night, one of the truly intriguing parts of last night, you said, wait a minute, you found out during the show, Wu-Tang is going to be there?
1: Wu-Tang.
0: And then you said, who did you want to meet out of all of them?
1: Ghostface Killah, Dennis Coles.
0: And so last night, I'm on Twitter, and I'm kind of keeping an eye on things for my guy. I'm trying to see how he's enjoying his night. And then there it is, the picture from, it looked like but just behind the scenes, the bowels of MSG.
1: Yeah.
0: You found him, you snapped the flick. How did that go? How'd you make that happen?
1: I didn't do anything to make it happen. It just happened to be, I was in a little green room area with Perk. Talking things over with Perk, talking about the game, and somebody like leans their head in or like says something to Perk. And I was like, "Who was that?" He was like, "Oh, I think it was Method Man," and I was like, "What?" And somebody was like, "Yeah, I think they're passing by." I don't even know if I said anything to Perk. It was just like one of those Looney Tunes like dust things behind me as I ran out, and I was like, "Wu-Tang Clan might be here," and I was like, "I have no professionalism in my spirit," so. Ghostface is walking up, and I'm like, you know, Vanessa from Hoopstream. I was like, Vanessa,
0: yeah.
1: I see him. I was like, this is what it is. I see Ghostface approaching. I extend my hand to dap Ghostface up. Goes, my man, love what you're doing on TV.
0: Stop it. Stop it, dude. Come on.
1: Dap him up. I look him square in the eyes, and I say, Supreme Clientele changed my life.
0: And what do you say to that?
1: I appreciate that. You know, I'll dap him. Boom. It was all the things that you could dream. My goat. I don't know, Randy. Who's your goat? Who's your goat?
0: Oh, I mean, back in the day. I mean, like Tupac and Biggie. Those are my. Yeah. I grew up outside D.C., so it's an impossibility.
1: Well, any goat, like any musical, anybody.
0: Yeah.
1: You know,
0: yeah,
1: like
0: oh, I mean,
1: you know, yeah.
0: Yeah, I was a big Tom Petty fan, probably.
1: You know, like,
0: just, they're all dead. They're all dead. All my favorites are dead.
1: Like Ghostface.
0: Yeah.
1: And then, I don't know if we go get into the whole story of the night.
0: How much you allowed to share? Because our guy is running on very little sleep.
1: Well, look, so at halftime, I'm like, I'm going down. So, you know, I'm up in the media area. Halftime, I'm like, I'm going to go watch this game. In the green room or something. Like, I'm not going to be up here. It's going to be a blowout. I don't even know if there's much to analyze.
0: Oh, yeah. Okay.
1: Just going to go down and watch it and take some, you know, like... It, and so I see one of our... Dominique Collins, one of the people who helps get, you know, things rolling here for talent and all that stuff.
0: Yeah.
1: So we see Ghostface, and I'm like, I want to get him on Ball Up Top. My digital show at Anscape, everybody tune in. And so we're kind of following him around. Don't catch him. She was like, well, we'll just go... watch from somewhere else, watching the like box or whatever other folks are watching. We walk in, ASAP Rocky is in there losing his mind. Losing his mind. He almost ripped my suit, going crazy. So that's where I watched the rest of the game. I'm like, ASAP, let's go do Ball Up Top. Let's go do it after the game. He's like, I'm down. Let's do it. So we're walking down, going to the elevator, catch the elevator down. Elevator's moving slow. ASAP Rocky's like, we'll just take the escalators. I go from the top of Madison Square Garden to the floor with ASAP Rocky in Gin Pop.
0: Okay,
1: your boy almost died five times.
0: Uh-huh,
1: like,
0: uh-huh.
1: You're trying to make it.
0: Oh, and suddenly you're on security detail.
1: Right. Keep going.
0: Yeah, no, let me hit the billboard, okay? No matter where you are, you can always listen to ESPN Radio on the ESPN app or SiriusXM Channel 80.
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6: Say go New York, go New York, go. Say go New York, go New York, go.
0: 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It was over. It was over. It was a wrap. We were all square. Two games apiece, headed back to San Antonio. Suddenly, everything was going Spurs, and then suddenly, it wasn't. The New York Knicks rally from down 29 points. It's an NBA Finals record. They woke up Jalen Brunson. In the second half, they woke up OG Anunoby, really throughout. Anunoby goes for 33 points. The two biggest points of his life, coming on a tip-in with 1.2 seconds left to give New York the lead, to give New York the win. Shout out Brunson, though, 36 points, his by far his best shooting performance of this series, even if through the first quarter and through most of the first half, he was largely contributing to New York's struggles. Victor Wembanyama played his best first half of this series, and then probably his worst second half of the series. Finished with 24 points, 13 rebounds, but inefficient. 9 of 25 from the floor, 2 of 8 from 3. Seemed like he had lost his legs in the second half. I will say New York was also making life difficult for him. Jose Alvarado got the most out of his five fouls. There was a flagrant foul up at his neck by Mitchell Robinson, where Wemby seemed to be celebrating the fact that he was in the Spurs' heads. But whatever Mike Brown said to this team at halftime, it needs to be bottled up and sold, okay? It was a masterclass from New York, and a masterclass, honestly, David, on the Spurs side of this thing in how to blow a lead, and how to blow a lead in just a half of basketball. They did everything they could, seemingly, to get New York back in this game.
1: It was, like, collapses like this don't just happen for one side. They don't just happen for one side. It takes two to have a collapse like this. Spurs collapsed. Knicks played essentially a perfect second half. And Mike Brown is coaching. I want to start with him. We're going to talk Jalen Brunson. We're going to talk AG. We're going to talk all this stuff. He's pitching a perfect game as far as a coach. Like, dialing up the exact right things. And you can go through, I mean, in the first half, Wemby played Mitchell Robinson off the court. Made this dude unplayable, got in his head to the point where he made a flagrant. I didn't think we were going to see this dude for the rest of the series. Going back to him, putting Sohan in the game for whatever reason. You know what I'm saying? Yeah. Just throwing, like, yeah. going there with it. Going Alvarado to speed the game up. Mike Brown is doing things perfectly right now, and he deserves all the credit for that.
0: We can get into the final sequence, because that's truly where I feel like Mike Brown distanced himself even more from Mitch Johnson. I really did feel like these teams were microcosms of their coaches. You had the Knicks, who were a little bit older, a little bit more experienced. You had the Spurs showing their inexperience. And then the final two plays, both of them inbounds, I felt like the Knicks absolutely ran circles coaching-wise and execution-wise around the Spurs. But first, let's hear that last bucket. Devin, this is the first cut, right? This OG Anunoby tip-in. I want you to hear the pop, because I truly believe throughout the playoffs in MSG, we have had to, as a network, lower the crowd volume a little bit just so the announcers can be heard. And there's plenty to get into with Mike Breen as well from last night. I felt so happy for him. So I feel like, hold on, let's play the last bucket. This is OG Anunoby, and listen to the pop. This is a shattered glass, stone cold Steve Austin level pop from the crowd at MSG.
4: Knicks were down as many as 29. Anunoby gets it into Brunson. Brunson pulls a quick three off the front rim. No, tip it, good for the lead with 1.2 seconds to go. OG Anunoby flying out of nowhere. And this place is rocking at the Garden.
0: It was rocking at the Garden. Yeah. And the shots of the celebrities. Say what you want about Taylor Swift being a Knicks fan for about 5 minutes. Growing up in Pennsylvania.
1: Uh-oh.
0: She had one of the best seats in the building. She's hopping around with Mariska Hargitay. Jerry Seinfeld and Larry David together could not compute the moment that was happening in front of their faces. They kept cutting to Seinfeld, and he was like, I don't know. I can't. Like, it was like watching a young woman in the 60s, like at a Beatles concert. Like, he didn't know how to process it. As for Anunoby, though, amazingly calm in the post-game press conference. This is in the moments after. He's on the floor, and he's asked about how it felt to knock down that shot.
6: It feels cool. I mean, everyone's pretty excited. I'm excited, too. We're all excited. We're enjoying it right now, but we're just focused on the next game now.
0: Yeah, we got Tom Crean later in this show on ESPN Radio and the ESPN app. He's David Dennis Jr. I'm Randy Scott. We're presented by Progressive Insurance. Yeah, Tom Crean was there, sort of the origin story, right, for OG Anunoby at Indiana. But, David, this was, to go back to our guy Justin Tinsley, who I believe is also going to join us in the show. I mean, his 2-1-1 theory, where sometimes a backup or a role player has to be the one to win you a game. Yeah. This is the OG Anunoby game, 33 points. He was consistent in the first half, too, when New York was really struggling for scoring.
1: Here's the thing about the 2-1-1, and we talked to Tinsley. It's like every player on the Knicks has had a signature moment in this playoffs run. Every player has had times where they played above what you thought they were capable of. OG, this is the OG game. You could say this is the Alvarado game. Like, this is like so many different people that throughout the course, I mean, there was that the first two games were like cat games, right? And there's just every player in New York on the Knicks has something where you can, when you do the documentary, you can give everybody like 2 or 3 minutes. For something that they did, because everybody has stepped up in a way that you just did not think that they would in this playoff run.
0: You're right about that. Mike Brown was talking about OG Anunoby after the game, and you could tell that he appreciated the totality of his game, certainly more than just a final layup. Here's the head coach of the Knicks talking about the OG Anunoby game.
7: I challenged a lot of our guys today, and OG was one of the guys I challenged. I told OG, as big, as strong, as athletic as he is, he's got to be a monster on the offensive glass tonight. I don't know if there was a play bigger than any other play in the history of Knicks basketball. That was a huge offensive rebound. Huge offensive rebound. He took on the challenge, and he went and won the game for us, doing exactly what I called him out for during shoot around today.
0: You know, one of the biggest fans of that shot, I mean, it's not Ben Stiller, it's not Spike Lee, it's not Jalen Brunson or even Mike Brown, it's Josh Hart. There was a late turnover, very late turnover by the Spurs. 1-point lead for San Antonio, where Josh Hart had the loose ball and had a fast break and had a layup or a dunk. And I think that's what it was, David, that made him miss it, because I think he took off maybe on an in-between stride or something. He wasn't sure what he wanted to do, dunk or lay in. Mm-hmm. And so it goes begging off the back rim. And there to clean it up, I believe, was De'Aaron Fox to get that rebound. And you thought, okay, cool. San Antonio's gonna hang on. I think that's, like, there are all these moments of, like, when did you realize the Spurs were in trouble? When did you think the Knicks could win it? When did you think the Spurs then had control and they were going to escape? And then, you know, how did you process what the Knicks did? But here is quickly Josh Hart. You could, like, the relief that he felt after OG Anunoby bailed him out.
8: This game was crazy. Like I said, you know, I got a special shout out, you know, for OG, man, because he saved me, at least for this game, a lifetime of, you know, regret. So, yeah, man, shout out to him.
0: All right, 888-SAY-ESPN is the phone number, 888-729-3776. We see you on the phones. Let's pack these phone lines. When did you think the Spurs were in trouble? And when did you think maybe the Knicks won this game? And can San Antonio possibly come back from this? We're going to dive into the San Antonio side of this, what they did to open the door and let the Knicks come back. He's David Dennis Jr. I'm Randy Scott. What the hell happened to the Spurs? It's ESPN Radio and the ESPN app.
2: 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The Knicks are one win away. Can the Spurs respond on their home floor to a must-win? 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

0: Can you just explain how that thing fell apart in the fourth quarter?
1: I think it began before that. I can't really explain it right now. I don't know. We clearly weren't the most hungry in the second half.
2: The stakes of what we're playing for, to put as much good work into that first half as we did and get the lead that we had and not finish the job is disappointing, to say the least.

0: 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We heard from Victor Wembanyama there, and that's a pretty succinct way of summarizing it. A little Tom Petty. A little Tom Petty from Bubba. He is David Dennis Jr. I'm Randy Scott. DDJ working on about 2 hours of sleep. And hey, we are all the better for it. 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See full phone lines, 888-SAY-ESPN, 888-729-3776.
1: Yeah, so as I was saying, thanks for letting me finish the story. So I was walking down with ASAP Rocky, going to the court.
0: Yeah.
1: He pops into a tent. Who's in the tent? The whole entire Wu-Tang Clan.
0: What?
1: So I follow ASAP Rocky into the tent, make a beeline to Ghost. Ghost, come on the court, do ball up top with me. Would love it. Nothing more. He was like, 1 second. Leans over. He was like, Raekwon wants to come. Can he come? It's like, I think we could make that happen.
0: Yeah, I think we got room.
1: Raekwon is like, yeah, I'm coming. I'm down. Turns around. They're like, you got space for RZA? Let's do it. Ghost, Ray, RZA going to the court, escorting them to the court of Madison Square Garden.
0: Oh, my God.
1: Did about 2 minutes of ball up top for MSG, you know, security. Things got crazy. Talked to them. Asked them some questions. Relived the history of New York Knicks and Madison Square Garden with one third of the Wu-Tang Clan. 12 of the 36 chambers were there.
0: Of the 30. Let me ask you, have they ever, this is a stupid question, have they ever performed at MSG?
1: So, before yesterday?
0: No. What? I guess they performed on the court at MSG with you, yeah, for ball up top. But has Wu-Tang ever headlined MSG?
1: They did MSG with Killer Mike with Run the Jewels.
0: Okay.
1: Because they had their farewell tour, something like that.
0: A little while ago.
1: But I will say, I do believe Wu-Tang Clan saved New York City last night.
0: What?
1: The vibes in Madison Square Garden
0: were
1: abysmal from the beginning of Game 3 up until Wu-Tang Clan does Cream. Wu-Tang Clan does Wu-Tang Clan Ain't Nothing to Mess With.
0: Uh-huh.
1: The very last thing that was said at that halftime show was Method Man going Knicks in 5. The Knicks currently at that moment were down by like 30 points. Method Man is like, Knicks in 5, and walks off the court. A 180 of the vibes. The vibes had gone from great after Game 2 to terrible. A smattering of boos going into halftime. Wu-Tang Clan single-handedly reversed the vibes and turned things around for the city of New York.
0: In that second half, the Spurs led by 29 points.
1: Yeah.
0: 29 points. Seven more than the comeback that the Knicks had to have against the Cavs.
1: Yeah.
0: In the Eastern Conference finals there. Multiple finals records in the first half for the Spurs. I mean, they made 14 threes. It was a 19-point lead after the quarter number one by a road team. It was a 27-point halftime lead. Wembanyama late, though, missing a couple of free throws, right? Spurs were up one, buck 47 to go, missing a couple of free throws. Stephon Castle stepping out of bounds.
1: Yeah.
0: And I'm going to use air quotes for the folks watching on the ESPN app. Stepping out of bounds with about a minute, 2 minute, five to go. That, to me, was a coaching mistake. Mitch Johnson had a challenge. Originally, I'm watching that game, and the Spurs mistake that's going to grab a ton of headlines, it's going to be all over your social media feed today, is De'Aaron Fox coming away with a steal, midcourt, ball gets poked away from Jalen Brunson. Brunson gets bailed out because Fox, with about 12 seconds to go, doesn't pull the ball out and make New York foul him. He attacks the rim. And in my opinion, OG Anunoby does foul him, but Anunoby gets enough of the ball, ref swallows the whistle, it's 12 seconds to go at MSG, he's not going to make that call, and the Knicks get a chance, and it eventually sets up, the very next play is the inbound from Anunoby to Brunson, misses the 30-footer, Anunoby, nobody boxes him out, tips it in, that's how New York wins. But like those are some of the mental errors down the stretch. I don't know why De'Aaron Fox shot that basketball. Everybody and their mom knows you don't do that and you pull it out. But Wemby's free throws were bad. The Stephon Castle stepping out of bounds, Mitch Johnson not challenging it. Johnson can't challenge Anunoby fouling Fox.
1: Yeah.
0: You can't challenge a non-call in the final minute of play. Like, you can only challenge foul calls and out of bounds. And so I don't know why Johnson, I guess maybe New York inbounded it quickly and he didn't get a chance to look at it. But there's plenty of blame to go around. Charles Barkley was weighing in on it. I want to play Barkley. I want to play Wilbon too, because he sums it up. But here's Barkley. This is on Inside the NBA talking about the Spurs.
2: We saw the dumbest basketball team in the history of civilization.
3: Oh, wow.
2: We saw they had a 25-point lead, took eight straight threes. Like, they thought to get, like, that was some of the most mismanaged, stupid basketball. Hey, when you blow a 29-point lead, the other team has to help you. The San Antonio Spurs helped the New York Knicks win this game by doing some of the stupid-ass stuff I've ever seen on a basketball court.
0: Yeah, I mean, that was the word. And you hung out with Chuck. Was Chuck talking about this after the game?
1: Yeah, they were talking about it and trying to... This is why I think where we're talking about the history of the game is Chuck, Ernie Johnson, two guys who've seen everything there is, in disbelief at what they had witnessed. Disbelief. Just couldn't believe that this level of collapse, this comeback had happened. Like, that should tell you what kind of historical moment we're seeing.
0: Yeah. I want to get to the Wilbon cut as well, because Charles is trying to scream over the crowd, and you heard stupidest, right? And there's a different word that Mike Wilbon used. This is Michael Wilbon on SportsCenter with SVP, which I believe was on the court at MSG after the Knicks comeback.
4: It's the dumbest stretch of basketball at a championship level I've ever seen. The dumbest. One three-point shot after another three-point shot, possession after possession after possession. They were 3 for 17 on threes in the second half after going 14 for 26. I understand a heat check early in the third, but then you get in a game, you're in a war, and you continue to do something you're failing at. You know what? They could have done the basketball equivalent of taking a knee and run the clock out and won this game.
3: Yeah.
4: Instead, with more than 10 seconds, double-digit time on the shot clock,
3: they're hoisting
4: threes. Wembanyama is hoisting threes. It was. I mean, it's the biggest choke I have seen in any sport at the championship level.
0: Biggest choke you've ever seen, David, in person or otherwise?
1: Yeah, I think so. I mean, the only comp I think is 28-3, and
0: that's a good one.
1: And the only reason that this is not, that this is worse, is because when you look at 28-3, Patriots just outplayed the Falcons for that whole stretch, right? Kind of walked them down. I can't really think of many moments in that game where it was just the Falcons just like gave this away, right? Like they're overall, of course, macro, they kind of gave the game
0: away. Yeah.
1: But there was no like fumble at the 1 yard line. There was no pick six in that game. There was no, like, you know, disastrous thing. The Spurs had 4 or 5 disastrous moments that are inexplicable. Wemby missing the free throws. Fox going for the layup. Well, most of them are De'Aaron Fox. Fox going for the layup.
0: Oh, yeah.
1: We didn't even mention Fox leaving OG to double Brunson, who was on an island with Victor Wembanyama. Right, I don't know. I don't care if
0: for the 30 footer
1: that OG crashes because Fox is on him.
5: Is that Mitch Johnson? Because we got to talk about Mitch Johnson too.
1: So I don't know. I'm curious if Mitch Johnson just says we're going to double Brunson no matter what.
0: But
1: I understand that no matter what probably did not include the idea that Wemby would be on him. So if you are on the court and I know you're told to double Brunson, Victor Wembanyama is on Jalen Brunson with 5 seconds left, 30 feet away from the basket. If Jalen Brunson pulls up and hits a three over Victor Wembanyama, you shake his hand and say, good shot. Like that, you can't do anything about that. Also, De'Aaron Fox fouling Alvarado when the man was about to walk. It was about to be a backcourt violation. And you foul him to stop the clock and let the Knicks reset when they were scrambled with 5 seconds left with your bench player dribbling the ball up the court. Like, there were so many, like, I can't think of those things in 28-3. I will forever remember about 10 things that the Spurs did that made absolutely no sense, that shifted the game from 99% to 0%.
0: There were a couple of parallels. Like, I would say the Falcons' propensity to throw the football, even with that massive lead, that's the equivalent of the Spurs jacking up these threes. But otherwise, you're right. There was no like crystallized moment for the Falcons. Listen, ESPN Radio is presented by Progressive Insurance. 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
3: There's a play bigger than any other play in the history of Knicks basketball. And he went and won a game for us.
0: There's so much more to get into with that play. Why not have...
1: Anybody know whose song this is? Good friend of mine.
0: Good friend now.
1: Good friend.
0: Why not guard the inbound? I don't know. I don't know. Why not put Wembanyama on the inbound? Hey, Justin Tinsley is our Antscape senior writer at Justin Tinsley on social media. He's with us now, ESPN Radio and the ESPN app, David Dennis Jr.
1: Randy, you know where Justin Tinsley is right now?
0: Randy Scott, where is Justin Tinsley?
1: New York.
0: New York, huh?
1: New York, huh?
0: Was he out with you last night in Charles Barkley?
1: I haven't seen my good buddy old Tins all week. Think he's offended by things he said about his buddy Drake.
6: He's too busy hanging out with ASAP Rocky and Ghostface. David's been at the Source Awards all week. don't let him lie to you. He's been at the Source Awards.
0: Well, but like if one of us, I'm from the school of like if one of us gets fed, we all get fed. Have you been, Justin?
1: Wu-Tang keeps the money in the family.
6: I got two toddlers up here, so Victor Wembanyama ain't got nothing on a 3-year-old and a 2-year-old. I'll leave it at that.
1: I was told Wu-Tang is for the children.
0: I was told that too.
1: I was told Wu-Tang is for the children.
0: I was told that as well.
6: Look, if my kids were up at the time Wu-Tang performed, something is going terribly wrong. If they're up at like 10 o'clock at night, then trust me, the world is burning.
0: All right, Papa Tinsley is with us here on ESPN Radio, the ESPN app. I actually want to start because your ears must have been burning. We have talked about your 2-1-1 theory throughout this postseason. And honestly, it felt like last night was one of the ones because I don't get

0: that will go down as, I would venture to say, not even a victim of hyperbole, that might be the biggest play in Knicks history, especially if they cap this off with the win in game five or even game six or whatever. Like, that's the biggest play ever. But in terms of the 2-1-1 theory, I would give, honestly, I would give Jalen game one, I would give Kat game two, and obviously game four goes to OG Anunoby. He just had a spectacular game, not just on the offensive end, but on both ends of the floor.
1: So, Tinsley, you have been on this for a while, writing about Jalen Brunson as king of New York, the guy who holds the crown. And a lot of that has been sort of like in the sports aspect of the king of New York in sports. Do you think Jalen Brunson has transcended that? Like, if Jalen Brunson goes into a restaurant, Jay-Z's waiting for a table, Mamdani's waiting for a table, I don't know who else, Jeter's waiting for a table. You think Brunson's getting that table first? Like, is he transcended to the level of the king of overall celebrity in New York?
0: That's a very fascinating question. So if Jay-Z, Mondani, Jeter, and Brunson walk into a restaurant, who gets the table first? If the Knicks complete this title victory, I would venture to say right now in the summer of 2026 is definitely Jalen Brunson. I mean, this guy, he blends both parts of New York. It's Broadway and the bodega. You know what I'm saying? Like, he fits so many different molds.
1: That's a writer there, Randy. That's a writer.
0: This is a blue-collar town at the end of the day, man. And he really fits that. Like, if you look at how the Spurs have been playing him all series, they've been beating him up. But he's been there. Granted, yes, his shooting percentage hasn't been as high as you would like it to be, but he hasn't backed down. And he's fearless, and that represents the ethos of this city. I've been in Brooklyn and New York. These people love him. I mean, I've seen so many Jalen Brunson jerseys on all walks of life, young, old, men, women. It really doesn't matter. Like, he has the heartbeat and the pulse of this city. And if they get one more win, if they can close this out, like, he is the king of New York, and he would get seated first. Now, Jay-Z, Jeter, Mondani, they would definitely get seated immediately after, but he would be the first one to get seated at the table.
2: We're talking with Justin Tinsley, who's there in New York. He's their Antscape senior writer. And just more on that, Justin, if we could, the sights and sounds. We have a very, I don't want to say 1%, but a very elitist view of last night from David Dennis Jr., because he's just rubbing elbows with A-listers, and you're with the proletariat. You're with the bourgeois. And I'm just,
0: you know,
2: what's it like around the city?
0: You know?
2: Yeah, but what's it like around the city? Like, I you see the stuff that gets pulled and put on social media of, like, dudes walking around when there's 2-0 New York. These dudes are walking around with brooms in the street wearing anything from, like, an Oakley jersey to a Brunson jersey, and these guys are getting dapped up and treated like they're first responders. So, like, now that it's 3-1, what have you seen around the city?
0: Let me tell you, so I watched the game over my uncle's house last night, and obviously at halftime it was 76-49. The borough was, you could feel the tension in the borough. So I walked to this pizza spot, and they were showing the game in the pizza spot. Those Knicks fans never stopped believing. I know it sounds cliche to say, like, oh, I never counted this out. Like, no, they were like, hey, bro, if we can cut it to 20 by, like, halfway through the third, if we can cut it to 15 by then and 10, we still got a shot. We can beat these guys. They can't beat us. When OG tipped it in, and obviously when the clock ran out at the end of the game, the borough erupted. People ran outside. People were outside hugging each other. Like, you would have thought they won the series last night. And then when I woke up, because my daughter woke up at 6 in the morning, so that means I woke up at 6 in the morning, we just walked outside on the stoop. At 6 in the morning, Randy, people were outside still celebrating, hugging each other, saying, I can't believe we did it. We're one win away. Like, I've never seen, and I know this sounds hyperbole, but, like, I've never seen a city as galvanized by a team on a championship run. I mean, granted, you could probably make Cleveland in 2016, but this is New York. You know what I mean? This is New York. Yeah. And it's the feeling in this city, and David can attest to it as well. The feeling in this city I don't think it's comparable to anything else. Like, you can feel it the moment you touch down. In a moment like that, in a game like that, they're going to be talking about game four of the 2026 NBA Finals for 100 years. That it's that big of a moment, and people outside just have smiles on their faces. You can feel the anticipation and

0: just the emotion in the city. It's so hard to explain, but when you're in it, you know it.
1: Tez, I've been around asking some New York folks this question, and I know you're not
0: A-listers, right?
1: And you know, people in the streets, people here or there, and
0: you know,
1: you are not a Knicks fan, diehard Knicks fan, anything like that, but you know the music of the city. You wrote a fantastic book on Biggie. Everybody go get that. And so the question is, the clock strikes zero. Time goes down to zero. Madison Square Garden, Knicks are the champions. What are you putting on the aux cord as the music in Madison Square Garden as it's happening?
0: If the Knicks can complete this, David, this will be the second moment that New York was the center of the culture this decade. And the first one, as soon as I say it, you'll know what I mean. Jadakiss's performance in 2021 in the verses against Dipset was one of the greatest New York hip-hop moments of all time. So when the clock strikes zero and they can complete this, I will be putting on Jadakiss's Who Shot Ya freestyle, because that freestyle changed the entire tone of that verses. And if you saw that video that was circulating online a couple of days ago, Jadakiss was in Brooklyn at a block party, and he did the Who Shot Ya freestyle, and the entire crowd was rapping it word for word. So that's the song. It may not be, you know, the most, you know, Billboard worthy song, but if you're talking about a record and an artist that defines New York and could define this team and this run, Jadakiss for damn sure is the Who Shot Ya freestyle.
2: Dub time. It's about that time. Listen, we can't say much of that freestyle, but Justin Tinsley, you sound like you got, even with the two toddlers, you got a little bit more sleep than our guy DDJ. Thank you for the time this morning. Thanks for setting the scene. Thanks for setting the scene in New York. And here's to your phone ringing the next time that our guy is rubbing shoulders and rubbing elbows with, you know, A-listers.
0: Yeah, no, this is all my fault. But, hey, David doesn't eat steak anymore. He eats filet mignon,
1: you know,
0: and he gets it fed to him.
1: There you go. You know what I eat? I eat ziti. My wraps is like ziti. That's what I eat.
2: My steak too juicy. All right, Justin, we appreciate it. The NBA playoffs are on ESPN Radio. 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Don't miss NBA Finals Game 5 tomorrow on ESPN Radio. We see you on the phone lines. 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
3: Hey, this is Rich Eisen. Coming up on Thursday's show, Game 4 of the NBA Finals is in the books. We'll talk about it with Hall of Famer Chris Webber. The actor Hart Denton from the Yellowstone spinoff series Dutton Ranch joins us in studio. And head coach Zach Taylor of the Cincinnati Bengals will also join us. 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

0: They got that big lead, and then they're like, well, what do we do now?
1: They played terrible basketball. They got comfortable. They got comfortable with the league. They was already talking about, you know, going back to San Antonio. They just didn't play smart.
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1: Night of Ja Rule was there last night.
0: 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Need a couple more Firefest to be able to afford those tickets. He's David Dennis Jr.
1: Not too much on
0: what
1: Ja
0: happened?
1: Rule. Not too much
0: what
1: on
0: happened?
1: Ja Rule.
0: Okay.
1: Not too much on Ja Rule.
0: Oh, my
1: His
0: bad.
1: His birthday is leap year, by the way.
0: Okay.
1: February 29th.
0: He's too young to know any better.
1: Too young. He's a young fella out there.
0: I'm Brady Scott. ESPN Radio is presented by Progressive Insurance. You know the number. 888-SAY-ESPN. Let's get to the calls. Toga in New York. You're leading us off. What's up, Toga?
2: Hey, how you doing, man? There's so much to talk about, but I'll just start off by saying, like, the Knicks have been doing it all year, and we've been seeing it. And we all know the third quarter is the Knicks quarter. They've always done great comebacks all year round, being down by more than double digits. But I knew the Spurs were really in trouble once we got to single digits. Going down the line, they pulled it off. And I want to thank De'Aaron Fox for trying to be a hero and not backing that ball out to the three-point line to kill the clock.
0: Oh, man.
2: That was huge. Adonobi is the OG, old-school gangster of New York. He might not be a New Yorker, but he's definitely representing for us.
0: Toga, we appreciate the call. You're not wrong. You're not wrong. OG was the old head. He was the adult in the room. He restored some order in the first half, and obviously he came through for that final lay-in. Walrus is in California. What's up, Walrus?
3: Hey, good morning there, Randy, Dennis, Devin, and Bubba. My apologies the other day. I happen to be a teacher, Randy, so when I was on the phone with you, I was on my way to school. I had kids coming in my room when you were going to go to me. So
0: I got you. No, that's
3: all
0: right.
3: I had to leave you all. Look, man, 13 months and 2 days ago on this very program with the former captain of the ship, our friend from the district, we had a little thing, Randy, if you're not familiar, called Freestyle Friday. We did some freestyle rap on the radio. And it was set to a track that Dennis's new friends, Wu-Tang, had, Ain't Nothing to Mess With. And one of the things I had in my rap was a salute to the man, the myth and legend, Jay Boogie, Big Apple and NC, Bing Bong OG. I helped hear from Jay Boogie today. I mean, what can you say? So a couple of things. First off, all right, previous to this game last night, 73,168 games played in NBA history where you had a team that scored 76 or more points in the first half and then 30 or fewer in the second half, okay? They scored 30 points, meaning the Spurs in the second half. They scored more than that in quarters one and two. And then you have this one. The Knicks led for 53.8 seconds in that game, second lowest amount in a finals win since the 76-77 merger. I mean, honestly, just like, what can you say? Last night, I'm totally with Michael Wilbon, man. The stupid threes, Devin and Bubba, but mostly Devin, has heard me on this program for well over a year. I've talked about that every time that those threes are going up for my Lakers, and that happened last night for the Spurs. The Champagne did not pop last night. Julian Champagne was on a heater in the past couple games. He went 1-7 from three last night, 5 points overall. Everyone's going to say that Fox is the GOAT in the worst of ways today, but I'm with you, Randy. I'm with you, and with you, Dennis, for me, those two free throws that Victor Wembanyama missed with like 1 minute and 42 or 48, whatever it is, under 2 minutes left in the game, that was killer, man. The pressure got to that young man. So they're down 3-1, but it's been done once before, unfortunately, against Dennis's friend Wardell. And those Cavs had a transcendent player in LeBron James. These Spurs have a transcendent player in Victor Wembanyama. So it ain't over till it's over, like New York legend Yogi Berra once said. But the fat lady is starting to warm up to get on that stage. There's no doubt about it. Y'all have a great day.
1: Bubba is
0: Walrus,
1: such
0: thank you.
1: An insufferable human being.
0: Bubba?
1: Because he refused. He refused. Gave him two, said two power hunger. I could hear Bubba's passive-aggressive, little passive-aggressive fingers not doing anything. Over there in production.
0: Bubba, you were satisfied to just sit there, dude.
1: Just sit there.
4: I hit the clock. I got yelled at. I got yelled at. What do you want me to do here?
1: Look at that.
4: I carried the show yesterday. Now you want me to do it again here? Walrus? You know, I let him go a little extra today.
0: I know you did. Devin, David, and Randy, and the martyr. That's
5: what
0: it is.
5: Bubba? That's Dennis to you.
1: Dennis. Like Dennis Coles. Ghostface. Friend of mine. Oh, yeah, Bubba.
0: Bubba.
1: Bubba just...
0: It was right there. That's a perfect time to fire the clock.
1: I know. Actually?
0: You know it.
1: That's what he did.
5: I think Walrus is, he might be working in our SIG department. He's got all the stats on lock. He's just full of them.
1: Left no stone unturned. Nothing else to talk about for the next 60 minutes.
0: Oh, we got plenty. I didn't know whether to dive in and challenge any of those.
5: Challenge? How so?
0: I don't know. He's definitely 5,874 minutes. I wasn't sure. I just have to smile and nod and be like, I have that number too. Got that one too. We are going to dive into OG. We're going to dive into the subject of Walrus's freestyle back in the day, an under-recruited player coming into college to now a Game 4 hero. The man who recruited him at Indiana is going to join us. He's David Dennis Jr. I am Randy Scott. We're going OG on the OG. It's
1: Scooby
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1: Gas Booby Trap.
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31: 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And the crowd is going wild.
29: October 27, 1986.
32: Behind the back.
29: June 14th, 1994.
31: The waiting is over. The New York Rangers are the Stanley Cup champions.
29: This is right up there with the most important days in New York sports history.
31: Throws it deep downfield, wide open Tyree, who makes the catch.
29: Let's not kid ourselves. There's a ton of pressure on the New York Knicks to respond and win game four.
32: Tip it good. OG Anunoby. And this place is rocking at the Garden.

0: app, Sirius XM Channel 80, David Dennis Jr. at Hudson Yards. David Dennis Jr. was at MSG last night for Game 4. I'm Randy Scott here at the home office outside Boston. ESPN Radio is presented by Progressive Insurance, 888-SAY-ESPN, 888-729-3776. Tom Crean, former Indiana head coach, one of our college hoops analysts here at ESPN, joining us from a basketball camp, by the way. Joining us because the grind never stops.
1: Grind always stop.
0: Al was scouting that young talent. He's with us on ESPN Radio, and Coach Crean factors largely into the story of OG Anunoby, who was the hero in Game 4 last night, this basketball journey for him. Coach, if you would, walk us through that moment where you first discovered OG.
2: Well, the first time, it's kind of a well-traveled story now, but it never gets old telling it because it's unique. We had gone to Atlanta to an Under Armour tournament. It was in the suburbs of Atlanta, Sewanee, Georgia. You pay this money. I think we ended up paying like $750 for three coaches. That might be cheap now in this day and age, but for three coaches to get in, watch the actions. We went in to watch another player on a team called Team Thad, which was Thaddeus Young's team. It was a team that he had sponsored out of Memphis. So we get there, and we're there to watch a kid named Nick Marshall, 6'11 center, ended up going to Memphis, and I'm just watching this guy with a white, long headband, floppy hair, just incredibly long arms that looked like he could hug a building. I mean, he just was so long. He was athletic. He was bouncy. He was pressuring the ball. He was trapping the first pass. He was on the glass. I just loved his athleticism. So, you know, but his name wasn't in the book. His name was not in this big book that we had spent all this money for. So I go to the scores table at halftime, and it's got his number, and all it says is Anunoby. And so I'm looking. I don't think his name is John or Jack. So we got to dig in a little bit and find out. Well, we did, and then we kept watching him that day, another day, and then got film from high school. And I always say that I was totally intrigued by seeing him in person, but I was sold from watching his film. And the combination of watching his film and our first conversation, which lasted maybe easy an hour and 15 minutes, if I look back at that. And I'm walking around outside my office in Indiana, and, man, I was sold. I mean, I was just sold. And it wasn't me selling him or him selling me. We were just having a great conversation about basketball and upside and pros and what it would take. But I knew there was a very, very serious-minded guy, and we just prioritized him from that point on and got great 2 years with him.
1: Yeah, you mentioned the seriousness of OG. And that's sort of one of the storylines here is after these games, these big moments, he's just so even-keeled, hard to get him to crack a smile, but you know it's kind of right there under the surface, very serious type of dude. What is his personality, his temperament like? What is it like on the day-to-day having him around in the locker rooms and just getting to know him better?
2: Well, he doesn't waste words. I mean, he doesn't waste time and he doesn't waste words, and he's not a guy that has ever looked to be out in the limelight. The accolades that he wants, like certainly there's awards in the NBA that he wants, but he does not see limits in his game, right? And when you don't see limits in your game, you're constantly trying to achieve more, get better. And what he's always understood that without those limits, and if you keep working, the most important thing you can absolutely do is impact winning. And he can do it on both ends of the floor. But at the same time, he is not a role player. He doesn't see himself as this guy just fitting into the puzzle. He wants to be a great player, but he never puts wanting to be great. He never puts what he'd like to achieve personally ahead of winning. And we all know that in this day and age, there's a lot of people that will say that. That is not necessarily what it looks like when it's all done. He's like that. He's got a high degree of confidence. He's always had an incredible hunger. The work ethic on the floor, being in the gym, he came in with. He really learned how to watch film and study that and gain from that, which has been a huge part of his basketball and life process since. But he wants to be great. And he just, the reason we connected, and I think the people that connect with him, is it's not only do you see greatness in him, but do you see what he sees in himself? Because he's the kind of guy, you don't have to convince him how good he can be. Like, he already believes it. He just wants you to be there with him to help him get there and to believe in it like he does. And that's why our relationship is great. We're texting into late last night. I mean, it's just, it's like that. It's very natural because he's not a guy that's going to be out a bunch. He's not going to be, yeah, he might go to a party or a restaurant, but man, more often than not, if he's at the restaurant, he's in a back room and it's with a few people and he's not trying to bring attention to himself. Yeah. He's just, but he's very smart. He's very funny. He's very loose when he's around people that he's comfortable with that aren't necessarily, I'm sure the locker room's like that, but he's just, he's not trying to portray an image. That's just who he is. But anybody that mistakes that for aloofness or not being incredibly smart and intelligent would be making a huge mistake.
0: We're talking with Tom Crean, former Indiana head coach and now one of our college basketball analysts here at ESPN, who coached OG Anunoby at Indiana and recruited him. And it sounds like he's obviously not lacking for confidence coaching. He has all the ability in the world. So then when he tears his ACL his sophomore year, I mean, that can shake a guy, you know, no matter how confident he is. How did he handle that, and how did you two sort of navigate that recovery journey together?
2: Well, it was tough. That was probably the most strained our relationship was, because he was really down. We knew he was going to the NBA. You know, he went into the season a projected lottery pick, but one thing that happened to OG, which is really unique in this situation, between freshman and sophomore year, between his sophomore year and rookie year, and between his rookie year and his second year, he really didn't get off seasons because of injuries and things of that nature. And this is a guy that got hurt. 18 games were left in our season at Indiana when he tore his ACL at Penn State. And the fortunate thing for him is there was swelling, but it wasn't this inordinate amount of swelling that was going to put the surgery off. So the surgery got done. It got done in New York. It was done very, very well. I mean, and I really believe when Toronto picked him at 23, I don't think they would be shocked at all if that would have been a redshirt year for him in the NBA. But he recovered. I mean, and so he's got a very unique body. Anthony Edwards is like that. Like, those guys are quick healers. And OG's situation was obviously a surgery that had to heal, and they didn't rush it. But he came back and was a starter on the Toronto Raptors as the number one seed in the East. First round playoff series, he's guarding between John Wall and Brad Beal. And in the second round against Cleveland, he's the primary defender on LeBron James. So he really recovered. But I think what happened when he first got hurt with us, I didn't want him to be depressed, down, removed from the team. And as down as he was, I wanted him to stay a part of the team. I knew he was not going to play for us anymore. And I knew he was going to go to the NBA draft, but I didn't want him to lose being a part of the team. And I guess at times I don't think I realized just how hard that was for him. But he's been through injuries. I think that injury helped him through every other injury he's been through in the NBA. He works extremely hard to come back. I mean, it's not uncommon for him to be in that facility when he's out on 8, 10 hours a day, you know, when he's in a rehab facility. Does his rehab, maybe take a nap, and he has a home in White Plains. But he's always been driven to get back as quick as he could. But I think that injury he went through, it helped him gain an appreciation for what he could become, and the fact that he recovered, healed, and was able to go and contribute on that Toronto team as a rookie was huge for his process since that point.
1: Tom, I need you to paint the picture for us. Last night, OG tips the ball in. Where are you? What's your reaction? How loud did you scream? Take us to that play.
2: Well, I'm at the NBA Players Association camp in Rock Hill, South Carolina. They do an incredible job with this. Sean Livingston runs the MBPA, and Andre Iguodala is such a huge part of that. And some guys, Chris Yawn, who lives in New York, and Dad Gladstone, those are all huge parts of this. So last couple of years, I've gotten involved in this camp with helping run the coaches program for this. Because we got guys like Terrence Mann's out there coaching right now, Todd Gibson, Andre Drummond, former players. So we're all in this group, right? And so last night, long days, I'm watching it in my room. And I thought he was playing well. I didn't think he was pressing even when it wasn't going well early. And I thought even though he was challenging shots, maybe the hand wasn't up all the way, but it was close. Like, I didn't think he was having a bad night. And it's such a long game, right? Like, you know things are going to turn. But when that shot, he took the ball out of bounds, and you see that, I think it was Cornette that was off him so far. So you know he's going to be open when the inbounds play comes. Everybody in the gym knows that Jalen wants to shoot that ball and that they're going to probably trap him. And at the end of the day, OG's standing there wide open. But the thing that differentiates him from others is when he saw Jalen go into that move, he was on the move to the rim, I think, before that ball left Jalen's hands. And because he's such a two-step, he's got such great two-step, three-step quickness. You know, he's got all this incredible athleticism, contact balance, instincts. But, man, he takes off. And that was the epitome of a sprint to the rim. And maybe if he's a half a second late, maybe if he's a second late, maybe he gets it, maybe he doesn't. There's probably contact. But he was almost there before they even knew he left. And that's him, right? He didn't stand there and he was open, but he didn't stand there and shrug it off and lose his mentality. He saw Jalen in the move, and he's gone. And he's done that a ton of times. And last night was just one of those things that worked out. He's done that play numerous times over his life. Worked out perfectly to be one of the bigger moments in NBA history.
0: Tom Crean, former Indiana head coach, and again, our college basketball analyst here at ESPN. I want to ask you about that final play, really two of them, Coach. The two inbounds, the ones certainly where Cat was guarding the inbound for San Antonio was a stark contrast to a free run for OG to inbound that ball. It seemed like Wembanyama, I don't know if he changed the play design or if he knew where he was intended to be, but how do you analyze that as a coach? Like, I'm not, maybe not asking to be critical, but it seemed like having somebody on the inbound at least puts somebody then on the inbounder and maybe gets in the way of OG taking a free run at the rim.
2: Well, I think it's a couple things. In that situation, they're going to do everything they can do, and San Antonio knows this, and not knowing what they were thinking. If Brunson gets the ball, in all likelihood, he's going to shoot it in that situation, because he has, whether he's getting downhill, whether he's taking a three. And I don't know. There's kind of a corral. I feel like they were going to be in a situation where nobody could get a clean look to flash high, you know, into that elbow area. They were going to force the ball out. And at the same time, you know there's going to be a trap. And OG, why he was that open, I'm not sure. My guess would be in that situation that they really feel if Brunson's got the ball, we're going to defend him, we're going to trap him, we're going to try to force him to take a tough shot. And then, again, I don't think they didn't intend to block him out. I think he was so fast to the basket, there was nothing that anybody could really do about it. They reacted late because he reacted early. He was proactive.
0: Okay. All right, Tom Crean, we appreciate the insight as always. A win for the recruiting skills of Tom Crean last night as well as OG Anunoby.
2: I tell you what, I didn't yell. I just kind of went into a just like one of those deep smiles. But the floor I was on at that hotel, there were a bunch of Knick fans in there because that's the kids. It was rolling in there.
0: Great. So, that's great.
2: Fortunately, we've had a good day at camp because I'm not sure how many of those guys got a lot of sleep after that game.
1: Oh yeah,
0: you can say the same about our show, Coach. Thanks again for the time. We appreciate it.
2: Anytime. Thanks.
0: All right. That's Tom Crean, again, the head coach at Indiana, and brought OG Anunoby to Indiana. Hey, this was SportsCenter. 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Episode 1 with Dan Patrick and Episode 2 with Chris Berman are out now. This was SportsCenter is presented by Gusto. More of your calls next. 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How much credit does Mike Brown deserve for this Knicks resurgence? We're going to talk about the Knicks head coach when we come back. David Dennis Jr. and Randy Scott. 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
19: 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How?
20: 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One word.
21: It's a game of runs. We believe in ourselves. We've come back before. We're battle tested. We're mentally, we're tough. We're a resilient group, so we just stay with it.
22: You gotta have a little luck in life. You gotta have a little luck in sports. But you can also go make your own luck, too. And that was probably the biggest message

0: opportunities abound when you're taking on these San Antonio Spurs. My friends
1: made this song. I don't know if you know, my buddies made this song.
0: Who are your friends?
1: My buddies, Wu-Tang.
0: Oh, are they musicians of some sort?
1: Yeah, they grew up on the wild side. Staying alive is no jive. Don't know if you know that.
0: He is David Dennis Jr., the 13th member of the Wu-Tang Clan.
1: There you go.
0: I'm Randy Scott. I'm Randy Scott. ESPN Radio is presented by Progressive Insurance. 888-SAY-ESPN is the phone number, 888-729-3776. We see full phone lines. We're about to fix that. Jay in Cincinnati has been waiting a long time. Jay, you're on ESPN Radio. What's up, Jay?
2: Hey, what's up, fellas? So I wanted to say congratulations to the Knicks fans. Y'all have given us a great playoff experience. It's probably been one of the greatest series I've watched in a real long time. With that being said, in the words of the late, great Stan Weiss, start acting like you got some class, the extracurriculars after the game. Y'all don't need that, man. Throwing eggs on stuff, leave that alone, man. It's ridiculous.
0: Yeah.
2: Anyway, let's get to the game. OG Anunoby is probably your MVP. Yeah, I mean, he ran up in the race for it. I mean, he's been balling out. And it wasn't really showing in the first two games. He only had 17 in each game. But, I mean, these last two games, dude has been the X factor. I mean, hands down. The Spurs don't have a point guard. We might have just watched the biggest meltdown. We did just watch the biggest meltdown ever. A few weeks ago, we were sitting here looking at Cleveland and Atkinson and saying, how did you do that? Well, the Spurs just said, hold my beer. That was ridiculous. How did you let that happen? I literally went to the bathroom. They were up 7 and came back. I heard my wife say, oh, my God, the game was tied. I'm like, what are you doing? Like, I mean, it made no sense. Like, in all the mistakes of just point guard, Fox. You just, oh, my God, I was going crazy looking at it because it was just so ridiculous how you don't have a floor general to slow the game down. Hey, Wimby, go in the paint. You were abusing him early. What happened? Where'd you go? The coach, Miss Johnson, he looked like a deer in the headlights out there. That was probably, like I said, it was ridiculous. It was embarrassing. Y'all have a good day.
0: Yeah. Miss Johnson has been coaching so well to even get to this point. And I thought he more than held his own against Mark Daigneault in the Western Conference finals against the Thunder. But De'Aaron Fox has been exposed, man.
3: Yeah.
0: Like, this is everything that Jay in Cincinnati said in terms of what they need. Fox was brought to San Antonio for, and just the basic fundamental turnover stuff last night. And then obviously with 12 seconds left, not pulling the ball out off of the turnover and instead attacking the rim. I mean, it could have been two free throws and some precious seconds run off the clock, DDJ.
3: Yeah, we've sort of talked about the De'Aaron Fox, just the amount of the not pulling the ball out, the fouling of Alvarado, the leaving OG,
0: yeah,
3: all of that stuff. You got to remember game one, he had a reach-in foul on Mikal Bridges. Shot clock going down about in the last minute of the game that allowed Bridges to hit some, I believe, to take him ahead. Like, he's just not played well. Like you said, they brought him in to be the adult in the room. Clutch player of the year. If we cannot get a shot off in these tight moments, at least for now, De'Aaron Fox is going to get those shots. And in the moment when you want him to not take the shot, he takes it and gets blocked. And that moment, you could all say, well, a lot of things happen for you to blow a 29-point lead. That is also true.
0: Yeah.
3: But I don't know what at that point, you have a 99.9% chance of winning that game. I'm sure of it.
0: I know it.
3: When you're dribbling the ball, there's nobody in front of you, and you try to score. It makes me wonder if he just forgot what the score was. Like, that's
0: it's
3: the
0: possible.
3: Thing. Like, it's one of those inexplicable, it's like J.R. Smith.
0: Yeah.
3: Like J.R. Smith 2.0.
0: It is.
3: But Mitch Johnson also is, I don't want to say he's being exposed, but he's showing that he's a young coach right now.
0: Yes.
3: He is being out-coached. He's making bad decisions, making bad calls. You know, game two at the end of that, telling everybody to go without calling the timeout after you saw it fail earlier against Minnesota. Not calling the right plays for Wimby. Just getting thoroughly out-coached by Mike Brown. And there's no... you know, shame in that, but still, you're looking like a young coach right now.
0: Let's get to Dylan in South Dakota. Our guy Dylan's been holding for a while. Dylan, you're on ESPN Radio. What's up, Dylan?
4: I'll title this one, Game 4 Lessons Learned. In the week of DDJ, Chuckster's bestie, ghost face respect, and we saw you bouncing courtside with the Swifties, ball up top, one-third woo, and Randog, you always got the Baja man on your side. So Cat and Hart combined for 9 total shots, and Big Kitty finally scored in the final fourth quarter. The Spurs second half missed 14 of 17 threes, 12 with 10 seconds, 1 of 12 on those. So 10 seconds on the clock. You live and die with the rush three. It's not just a saying. if Spurs just got shot clock violations, they burned 5 minutes of real game clock. Wilbon called it the complicit in their own demise. I personally love Bub's shot clock, but Fox hates it. And De'Aaron said, Josh, I'll hold your blown laying beer, no worries. And Coach Mitch, he didn't sleep until Pop drowned him in wine last night. Honestly, I feel bad for both those two dudes. They know better. They'll kill us forever. Wu-Tang heals all. Two fourth-quarter five-footers, Big Body Brunson and Grand Theft Alvarado, towered over a 10-foot alien. We have a saying in the PNW, where were you when Mount St. Helens blew? And future generations will ask, did you see the OG block tip MVP Anunoby at MSG? 30 points in game-winning field goal in last 3 seconds in finals history. The logo, hook shot, dream, air, and now OG.
3: There's Bubba.
4: Hugging NYC
3: there he is.
4: Buildings, pillow texting coaches late in the night. And congratulations to the city. So nice they had to name it twice. Our lovable Bubs, congratulations on your future educational endeavors as well. Spurs in seven.
0: Spurs in seven. Says it's so loud. I think it gets louder and louder. It gets louder and louder. Speaking of Bubba and speaking of the shot clock, let's get to Mardi Gras Bob. Okay, Mardi Gras Bob joining us from New Orleans as he so often does. Mardi Gras Bob, you're on ESPN Radio. What's up?
5: Hey, gentlemen, pleasure to visit with you. A quick aside, I'm very excited to announce that my GoFundMe is now live to send Bubba to La Bella Sande Finishing School, charm school for Bubba, etiquette and communication skills. But that's besides the point. The Spurs were in trouble when Mitch Johnson became their coach. He did everything he could possibly do wrong to help the Knicks out in that comeback. He is proving himself a good regular season coach, but he's got a thing or two to learn about the playoffs. And I think all those jacked up threes were because the Spurs are showing that they don't quite have that old man strength that the Knicks do. I don't think they could get to the hoop. They were winded, so they just decided to chuck them up.
0: All right. Mardi Gras Bob, we appreciate that.
6: Dylan, I want to know where these donations are going.
3: Oh,
6: you know,
3: oh,
6: right,
3: okay.
6: Right now, there's $5 from Dylan, of course, because he's a lunatic, but... If people donate to this thing, and it's, let's just say $500 gets donated, which would be insane.
0: That'd be insane.
6: Is Mardi Gras Bob just pocketing his money? I mean, what's happening with this GoFundMe? What is this?
0: It's a great question. I think it would be more of like a gift card to like an etiquette school.
3: There you go.
0: And then the onus is on you. Like, Bubba,
3: maybe a little Groupon situation.
0: Not because you need it, but just for the content. You go for the plot.
6: Right.
0: I mean, that's an actual question though. Like, would you do it? What does the price point have to get at for you to go to one of these things and record some content?
6: I need more information on what these things are exactly.
0: It's a Southern thing, I'm pretty sure. I mean, he is Mardi Gras Bob. He is in New Orleans. Isn't cotillion a thing down there?
3: Cotillions, yeah. Cotillions happen. Botillions happen.
0: What are cotillions and botillions? What are these?
3: They're like, sort of, I guess like classy, I don't know, classy, sort of like those type of things. Like, so you do like, I was in a cotillion, not me, but I was escorting a classmate of mine, in a cotillion. I had to learn how to do the waltz there.
0: Geez. Okay.
3: I had cornrows at the time, and then there were no cornrows, so I had to like ice tea it. Like, Yeah.
0: On the spot?
3: No. Before I knew about it.
0: Like,
3: but
0: I knew,
3: but I had to do it. But that's one of those things. Like, what? Not grammar school, but I forgot what the...
0: It's like where the salad plate goes in the salad.
3: Yeah, that type of stuff. Yeah, that
0: all right, hey, let's get to Marshawn in Iowa. Marshawn's been holding as well. Marshawn, you're on ESPN Radio.
7: What's going on, you guys? How you doing?
0: Hey.
7: I believe, honestly, De'Aaron Fox should have took that layup, man. When that 10, 11 seconds on the clock, you run the clock down. Somebody come foul you. You up a point. I feel like that blew it, but I feel like the Spurs lost their soul last night, and they're going to have to win Saturday just to go back to Madison Square and find their souls, man. Y'all have a good one.
0: All right, Marshawn, we appreciate the call. As always, he's not wrong. He's not wrong about De'Aaron Fox. 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

0: at Ab. World Cup starts today. First match, Mexico and I believe South Africa getting underway. Team USA on the men's side playing tomorrow, starting up its group play against Paraguay. Ali Krieger is with us, our ESPN soccer analyst. She knows what it takes to win a World Cup. She has done it twice. Ali Krieger, thanks for the time today on ESPN Radio. You know the journey. You know the grind with the women's national team. Take us back if you went to your first World Cup. What does it actually feel like walking out, opening match, group play, the atmosphere, all of it? How does it compare to what we see on TV?
1: Hi, everyone. Thank you so much for having me, and I'm so excited. Happy World Cup Day. But yes, winning two World Cups was an incredible achievement. It's one of the most rewarding experiences of my life. Obviously, as a footballer, you work your entire life to be able to play and participate on the world's biggest stage and in a moment like this. And it's the biggest and best tournament in the world, and it brings a lot of people together. You don't have to speak the same language. You don't have to come from the same background and culture, and you know, just brings people together to be able to share the beautiful game and the passion that they have for this beautiful game. So I'm really excited. And I think, you know, especially playing on home soil will give the U.S., Mexico, and Canada that bit of motivation that you want in order to, you know, find this tournament to be a success.
2: Yeah, Allie, one of the things that, you know, everybody, of course, is talking about what happened in Madison Square Garden last night and the crowd and how they went absolutely insane all game. And I think some people, World Cup, will be like, well, that's just kind of a Tuesday for us. Like, so, like, can you just talk about, like, right, for those of us here who have not experienced that, who are getting the chance for the first time, that level of crowd interaction, participation, especially when it's in the States?
1: Yeah, it's unbelievable because, you know, football is not our biggest sport in the United States. It's bigger everywhere else around the world, but not yet. We are getting there, and it's progressing into that. Eventually, I think we will succeed and overcome, but just by watching.

0: But to be able to do it in a fashion where you're unifying a country and you have the backing of the entire country, which then you automatically feel like your team is that much bigger.
1: It's been fun for us as we're speaking with Ali Krieger, our ESPN soccer analyst and two-time Women's World Cup champion in her own right. And Ali, it's been really cool to see, and funny, honestly, to see these European teams come to the U.S. and see, like, Spain, you know, La Furia Roja is rolling through Chattanooga, Tennessee. Norway is down in Raleigh. England is melting in the heat down in Florida as they're going through training and looking to get fit. So it's been fun to see the adjustments. Once we actually put the ball down and get after it, though, what are you looking for in this tournament?
0: Well, I think, you know, I think for good football, I think these are the elite players around the world participating in, you know, this tournament. And it's going to bring, you know, so many fans and supporters to be able to watch, you know, how good these players are. They are the elite of the elite. And to be able to watch them on the world stage in our backyard is going to be incredible. I think what I'm looking for is, obviously, you have the top four teams. For me, personally, would be an England, a Spain, a France, who I think will take it all just because of the young talent that they have and mixed with the experience. And they just understand how to be a champion. And they have a complete roster. And then Argentina is obviously, you know, coming back for some vengeance as well and a repeat potentially. So they're going to be – every team has quality and they have talent. They have elite players. But then behind that, you have to be able to understand how to play this tournament, how to have that mentality, that winning mentality, and then how to have the consistency, right? And a lot of teams, you know, vary in the depth of the players that they have. So you're gonna see, you know, some rotations and some personnel changes. And, you know, the team that comes out on top is the ones that are actually, you know, dictating the play, not really reacting to it in each one of these games.
2: So you mentioned your top teams. Is Team USA, where are they? Is there a shot here for the home team?
0: Yeah, absolutely. I think they have the talent to compete with anyone on their day, right? Historically, I think, you know, it's been difficult, you know, coming up against a lot of these, you know, other teams who, you know, the football has been their number one sport their entire lives. So the biggest question isn't about talent, right? It's about consistency, maturity, and whether they can deliver their best performances in the biggest moments, right? So the little details that can affect the game and change the game drastically, whether that be positive or negative, they need to focus on that. I think we're very vulnerable in the back line. So I do hope that, you know, we can stay compact and stay connected there. I think that will be in the transitional moments, the most difficult aspect of our tournament. And then that's what's, you know, going to separate good teams from great teams that make, you know, this memorable World Cup run. So we do have the talent. You know, we have the potential. We have the country behind the team. So the motivation is there, right? But it's that consistency I was talking about before, and then those little details that really have to, you know, make sure that they're, you know, ironed out before they get on that pitch.
1: Two-time FIFA World Cup champion Ali Krieger is with us on ESPN Radio, now our ESPN soccer analyst. And I guess, you know, Tom Rinaldi used to work with us here at ESPN, and I always loved when he framed a question like this. How do you define a successful World Cup for the United States here over the next few weeks?
0: Well, I think the talent is there, right? You have such great players like Christian Pulisic, one of the best players in the country that we've ever produced, and players like Weston McKinney and Tyler Adams and, you know, Robinson and Richards and in the back line. Tim Ream is, you know, Captain America. So this group does have real quality. The question isn't whether, you know, they can compete and be successful. It's whether they can consistently perform under that pressure, right, of that home World Cup. So I think success would definitely be getting out of the group, and then that's what's expected for sure, either one or two. And then the round of 32 and 16 could potentially be successful, but then, you know, we'd probably most likely get up against Belgium, who recently has beat us in the warm-up games and the friendly matches earlier on this year. So it depends. I think getting out of the group and then taking one game at a time, that's success for the U.S. men's national team. And And I think just making the country proud, unifying everyone and feeling, you know, a

0: bigger part of something that's bigger than yourself.
1: Yeah. Allie, we appreciate the insight. Again, from somebody who has been there, done that, won that twice. Allie Krieger, thanks for the time on ESPN Radio.
0: Thank you. Enjoy the World Cup.
1: Thank you. You too. All right. The 2026 World Cup kicks off this afternoon in Mexico City. Mexico taking on South Africa. Team USA's first match tomorrow against Paraguay in California. The World Cup update is brought to you by Gusto. 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We're going to put a bow on Game 4 of the NBA Finals. That is next. He's David Dennis Jr. I'm Randy Scott. 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
2: The NCAA ruled Texas Tech QB Brendan Sorsby ineligible for wagering. But a Lubbock County, Texas judge's temporary injunction could put him back on the field this season, drawing immediate backlash. 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

0: I got to listen to the podcast of this one when they take out the music. I got to hear it. ESPN Radio, the ESPN app, SiriusXM Channel 80, your smart speaker, ESPN Plus, however you found us on this beautiful Wednesday. We are so glad. Thursday. We're so glad you did. Classic. He's David Dennis Jr. I am Randy Scott. ESPN Radio is presented by Progressive Insurance. 888-STATE-ESPN is the phone number, 888-729-3776. Ooh, let's get to those phones. Oh, let's get to those phones because Jay Boogie in North Carolina hasn't weighed in yet on the Game 4 crazy record-breaking comeback. Jay Boogie, you're on ESPN Radio. What's up?
1: Salute, salute, salute. Three capital S's. Blessed life, health, happiness to everybody. And shout out to the four horsemen of the ESPN Radio that belongs to this station right here. But before I go any further, let me say this. I am a voice of the streets of the New York Knicks. I represent Twitter, everything from Tony, State, Uncle Brutus, Billy, Big Sean, Bones, CG. Everything that's on YouTube, Knicks Fan TV, Knicks Film School, Knick of Time Show, it's so many more. Dope Soul, Legion, all that. I represent those. Those are the real ones that hold real, real watch parties. We do not condone what people are doing in the streets. Those are not real Knicks fans doing what they're doing in the streets. Those are kids that's trying to go viral that don't know and understand the magnitude of what we've been in, what we've been through, and what it took for us to get here. They do not know and understand what's going on. So I just wanted to say that us, as you know, I'm speaking for all of us, we do not condone all that that's going on. Now let me get to the matter of the point. We talking about OG. I'm an old school. So when you're talking about Dr. J, Bernard King, Larry Bird, those type of guys, it was one guy that used to give them problems every time he played against them, and that was Marcus Johnson for the Milwaukee Bucks. This is what OG played like. Marcus Johnson. You know, everybody always have a player that you play similar to what another player played. Marcus Johnson is in OG, but just imagine him playing defense. He's about his business. He's real professional. He's real quiet. Don't do a lot of talking. He let the game play for himself. And that's why he was in position. You know what I'm saying? Oh, you didn't pass me the ball? I'm not going to stagnate. I'm going to cut to the basket. I'm going to crash the ball. Shout out to Mike Brown. Yo, putting in that play for Jalen Brunson. But Brunson, when you take this shot, let's take it early so we can have a chance to crash the ball, to get a tip in. And that's what's been in. All my years of watching the Knicks, always see certain things like this happen to us. And finally, we on the flip side. I can say today we're a classy organization. We're a professional organization. And we are here one game away.
2: Let's go.
1: One game away from a championship. It's all up to you guys. Go get that championship and bring it back to the city, man. Bring it back to the
2: Let's
1: city.
2: Go.
1: Man, to the
2: Jay
1: real
2: Let's go.
1: Dedicated ones. And shout out to Lloyd Banks, who's always in our Twitter, always at our watch party. He's the only rapper to ever show up to our spaces at our watch party. Salute, salute, salute. Salute. With the essence.
3: Three.
0: Oh, my
3: boom,
0: God.
3: Boom.
0: Lloyd Banks.
3: High-speed strawberry kiwi. What?
0: How about Lloyd Banks getting a shout-out?
3: Shout-out to Lloyd Banks.
0: Come on. I haven't heard that name in a minute.
3: Come
0: all
3: on.
0: Right? Hey, it's never easy to follow that, ever, ever. And you know what? It's a tremendous point that this always happened to the Knicks.
2: Yeah.
0: You know what I mean? That the Knicks were always the ones giving up the big comeback, always the one blowing the big lead, and now they're on the flip side. It's starting to feel real. It's starting to feel really real. It's always tough, also, to follow Jay Boogie, but somebody's got to do it.
3: Supercalifragilisticexpialidocious.
0: I was in sales.
3: Supercalifragilisticexpialisuper. Cancun, catch me in the room eating grouper. Ah!
0: Let's get to Raymond in North Carolina. Raymond, you're on ESPN Radio.
4: Hey, what's up? Hey, I'm going to drop a couple of bombs on you. First of all, they should have cut Fox. Cut Fox immediately.
0: Cut him.
4: And you guys know this more than anything else. You don't put a young coach with a young team. You never do that. It will get you a bunch of victories, but it won't get you a championship.
0: Well,
4: and then to throw on top of that, after they get rid of that young coach, think about this. They need to go after Becky Hammon. If you watch her substitutions patterns with Aja Wilson, she knows how to substitute her best player to get her best player a rest.
0: Becky Hammon for Mitch Johnson. David, your thoughts?
2: This Mitch Johnson stuff, like that, I get it. It's not good. He's two games away from a championship. I mean, three games away. Yes. You know, like this dude.
0: Yes.
2: They have exceeded all expectations. Now, the expectations are there. next year you feel like, hey, we're not, this guy can't get us over the hump, then you can explore some things. This dude is coaching the most high-pressure NBA Finals we've seen in 10 years in Madison Square Garden with Victor Wembanyama.
0: Right.
2: All this stuff. And yes, he's making mistakes. These are young mistakes. And yes, he looks like a young coach. Getting rid of him, you don't do that. And also, Coach Pop picked this dude.
0: Correct.
2: He picked
0: True. Like, it was supposed to be an older coach with this younger team.
2: It was an older coach.
0: That's what it was.
5: Yeah, right. Also, the idea that you don't put a young coach with a young team. I mean, Joe Mazzulla just won it with the Celtics, you know?
2: Yeah, right.
5: They're pretty young.
0: Yeah, that's true. That's true. And there's no shame in getting out-coached by a two-time coach of the year. And that's what Mike Brown is.
2: Mark Dagnall is 41. Four years older.
0: A baby. Now, should Mitch Johnson have had somebody on the inbounds? Sure.
2: Yeah.
0: Sure. Have somebody on OG Anunoby? Absolutely.
2: Yeah.
0: Did Victor Wembanyama freelance, though? Like, I'm dying to know if Wemby, who when you watch the setup, like, Wemby takes stock of where the offense sets up and then goes, no, and he puts himself higher, and he pulls someone else lower. I can't remember who it was necessarily, but he brings himself into the action on Jalen Brunson. If you're going to have Wemby on the floor, do you want him to rim protect for a potential rebound? Do you want him to be on? Like, what does it look like if Wemby is guarding the inbound? Does that ball get deflected?
2: Yeah.
0: Is it an eclipse? Can you even see the sun? If Wemby's on that inbound? Because that's exactly what Mike Brown did with his biggest player. He put Cat on the inbound, and Cat got a piece of it, and it was the difference.
2: Yeah, there's a lot of things you want Wemby to be doing. Probably the last is 30 feet away from the basket at any point in that game.
0: Yeah, especially the way he was playing.
2: Because you, Brunson hits a 30-foot three, you live with it. You say, hey, good shot,
0: tip your cap,
2: shake your hand, and then if not, Wemby gets that rebound.
0: And Brunson shot that with about 7 seconds left. Maybe 5 seconds left on the clock. It allowed for the tip in. And I'll say this too, in defense of Mitch Johnson, a tremendous play design to free up Stephon Castle rolling to the rim. It just got deflected by Karl Anthony Towns because he was guarding the inbounds. Listen, don't miss NCAA President Charlie Baker with Amber and Ian tonight, 7:30 Eastern on ESPN Radio and the ESPN app. He's David Dennis Jr. I'm Randy Scott. The Rich Eisen Show is next on ESPN Radio.
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0: Today's guests, Basketball Hall of Famer Chris Webber. Dutton Ranch star Hart Denton. Bengals head coach Zach Taylor. And now, it's Rich Eisen.
1: That's right, everybody. Welcome to this edition of the Rich Eisen Show live on Disney Plus, live on the ESPN app, which stands to reason we're live on the radio, too. So we're on ESPN Radio, coast to coast. We're on Sirius XM Channel 80, 844-204-RICH is the number to dial. I'm finally coming down from last night's game. Holy crap is the only thing that you could basically say. 844-204-RICH is the number to dial. Always love looking down as soon as we utter a word on this show and seeing the phone lines lit. So much to talk about. Chris Webber, the Hall of Famer, is going to join us in less than 20 minutes time to chop up what we saw last night. And the same thing with you. Again, 844-204-RICH, number to dial. In the middle of the show, we'll talk a little pop culture. Dutton Ranch is the latest from the Yellowstone world. And Taylor Sheridan, Hart Denton, who's in that show, is going to be joining us in studio in hour two. Zach Taylor will talk some football with the head coach of the Cincinnati Bengals in hour three. And then again with you throughout. 844-204-RICH is the number to dial. We are here. Chris Brockman is at Cage Brockman's step-up ceremony for kindergarten today. Trying to take this title of best dad ever from me. So in his spot, Susie Schuster. Good to see you over there,
5: Hi.
1: Suze. Getting ready for your two-a-day here. There's this show for the next 3 hours, and then Women's Sports Now later on today.
5: That's right,
1: studio.
5: But I'm excited to be here first. And for those callers who call in, I did take video of you celebrating last night. And if you'd like to see it, just let me know, because it's maybe not for Disney Plus.
1: Yes, I might have dropped a few words, choice words. Good to see you
6: hey,
1: over there, Jason Feller.
6: Up?
1: How are you?
6: I'm doing great. Long day for us both.
1: And TJ Jefferson, I love what is on your grease board today. You have the floor, sir.
7: June 11th, 1997, forever known as the flu game. Now we have June 10th, 2006. It will forever be known as the Wu game, because the Wu Chang Clan ain't nothing to wait.
8: Okay. That's things my did, man right there.
1: Things did turn here on June 10th, 2026. The Minute Method Man and the rest of the Staten Island streetwise troubadours, as they're known, the Wu Tang Clan,
7: got out
1: there and performed at Madison Square Garden. But when they were performing at Madison Square Garden at halftime, I was staring into the abyss with the rest of Knicks fandom. last night, I've never seen anything like it, nor have you, because nobody's ever come down from 29 points down, to win an NBA Finals game. It was as historic as ever, and it sure didn't feel that way to me or anybody in that building or anybody that was rooting for the Knicks. And it certainly felt like the San Antonio Spurs were taking this back to San Antonio to rest back home court advantage from a team that took it from them in such what was thought at the time heartbreaking and soul crushing fashion, to take a 2-0 lead back to Madison Square Garden. And then the Spurs could have just absolutely flipped the script and gone back home and taken advantage of home court advantage and become the first team, poised to be the first team ever to come back from an 0-2 hole, having lost those 2 games at home in the history of the NBA Finals. It never happened, and they had a chance to do that, and they came out and just absolutely hit the Knicks in the mouth. And then the whole conversation of how this game would be officiated, boy, did Knicks fans get an infuriating answer to that, with Karl-Anthony Towns already having one foul on him, drives pass Victor Wembanyama to the basket. Wembanyama's arm underneath Karl Anthony Towns's, and the foul is on Wembanyama as Karl Anthony Towns goes right to the basket, and the Spurs challenge. And it was a brilliant challenge by Mitch Johnson, because you very rarely see a challenge just a minute plus into a game, but this would put Karl Anthony Towns on the bench with two fouls if it was reversed.
7: Yeah.
1: And I saw it as Wembanyama's arm being pinned underneath Karl Anthony Towns as he started his drive to the basket. But as he drove to the basket, Wembanyama had ample time to remove his arm from it, Karl Anthony Towns. And instead of that, actually kept it pinned underneath him and had his hand on Kat's stomach as Karl Anthony Towns went to the basket. And we come back from break, and it's like, oh, yeah, that's a second foul on Karl Anthony Towns.
7: I thought it was.
1: And I thought that at the very least, that was can't tell, really can't see it, can't figure it out one way or the other. Call stands. We're not putting a second foul on Karl Anthony Towns. And instead, what happened is they did that. The Knicks watched Karl Anthony Towns head to the bench. I saw this stat at the bottom of the screen from the NBA Finals outstanding coverage on ABC. It's the fastest a player has picked up two fouls in any game, regular season or playoffs, since 1998.
7: I miss that.
1: That's the way this game began. With Karl Anthony Towns getting two fouls called on him faster than any other human that's played in the National Basketball Association since 1998. And I'm like, all right.
7: Yeah, I was like, oh, here we go.
1: But how would the Knicks handle that adversity? They spiraled. There's no other way to put it. They spiraled, and all the Spurs did was make three-pointers and make their shots. They made 14 threes. They rained them in. They just kept raining in three-point shots. They made 14 threes in the first half. Wembanyama wasn't missing. My God, Vassell wasn't missing. Champagne wasn't missing. De'Aaron Fox wasn't missing. Dylan Harper is unbelievable. He's getting ready to take over this league.
7: Yo, he's
1: in front
7: so
1: of five-ring Ron in the stands, his dad. He was unreal. This Spurs team absolutely blew the doors off of Madison Square Garden, scoring 76 points in that half, ripping the Knicks' hearts out, and showed it to them pumping with Victor Wembanyama. With 40 seconds to go in the first quarter, pointing to his skull as he's down on the ground because Mitchell Robinson flagrantly fouled him out of frustration. And I'm sitting there thinking, this is because the association didn't put a flagrant on Wembanyama in between games 3 and 4 for a clear flagrant shoving of Jalen Brunson down to the floor. And left the Knicks feeling they had to have some vigilante justice. And Wembanyama rightfully pointed to his head saying, I'm in your skull. I'm in your head, is what he said to Mitchell Robinson. He might as well have been saying that to every Knicks fan in the building. He was in their head. Every Spurs player hoisting a three was in the head of the Knicks and the coaching staff and the fans. Everything was going in. Everything for the Knicks was spiraling downward. They were going to blow that two-game advantage and their home court advantage. They were in the process of not only blowing it, but blowing it straight to smithereens. And
7: that was the second time he did the in his head, because he scored on him, and he said the same thing to him right before he got.
1: Right, and he was barking, and he was talking to Mitchell Robinson, who took the bait.
7: And he did.
1: Took the bait. And everything was going right. Mitch Johnson, brilliant challenge to start. Mitch Johnson hacking Mitchell Robinson up 20. Brilliant move. Keep the Knicks off balance. Keep the fans quiet. Keep things going. Second half hit. I don't know what the hell happened to the Spurs. The Knicks did speed them up, but the Spurs played ridiculously un-Spurs-like basketball. Listen, the threes weren't going to keep dropping to that rate. I know that. But does that mean they have to keep hoisting them up?
7: They were playing like the Celtics.
1: I don't know what the hell they were thinking. And, you know, obviously, De'Aaron Fox is the avatar for that, with the way this wound up going down in a fourth quarter for the ages as the Knicks sliced things down to 15 points by the start of the fourth quarter. But everybody out there pointing a finger at De'Aaron Fox for not holding on to the basketball with 14 seconds to go and hoisting up that shot, that layup that OG Anunoby blocked. He could have held on to it, forced the Knicks to foul, gone to the free throw line. If he made two, the Knicks would have been down three. The Spurs could have fouled to prevent a three-point shot. It would have been far more difficult for the Knicks to complete this at that point. De'Aaron Fox also made a three-point shot in the middle of all this to give the Spurs a seven-point lead, the largest lead that they would have for the remainder of the game. He did have several turnovers. He played poorly. Everybody did. Wembanyama missed two free throws. Suze, I was sitting there with you. We couldn't believe he missed those free throws.
5: We thought no way possible.
1: No, no.
5: We thought the game was over with those free throws.
1: We thought the game was over when Stephon Castle made his two. He is just a stones player. But so is OG Anunoby. And so is Jalen Brunson. The two of them combined last night for 69 points. And in the fourth quarter, OG Anunoby and Jalen Brunson combined for 31 in the fourth quarter. That Brunson three reigned over Wembanyama down 4-104 to 100 and make it a one-point game. I was screaming my head off. I couldn't believe he was doing it again. And Jalen Brunson showed up in a crucial spot. Pardon me. I was looking at their plus-minus. They combined for 17 points in the fourth quarter. 17. And then Jose Alvarado.
7: I mean, mentioned him multiple times yesterday, Rich.
1: Mike Brown deciding to put Alvarado on the court in the fourth quarter over Mikal Bridges was a brilliant move because it allowed Brunson to have another ball handler of note out on the floor. It created some spacing. And Alvarado in that fourth quarter, 3 of 3 from the floor. He made both of his threes. He also facilitated 3 assists, including 1 bounce pass to Anunoby in the corner for a three.
5: It also gave him speed. I mean, that's what I saw, is that it not only going smaller, they went faster and created more opportunity in the open floor.
1: And that sped the Spurs up, too.
5: Mm-hmm.
1: Which is why I think De'Aaron Fox decided to go for the layup. They were just playing fast. They just got out of their rhythm. The Garden crowd might have had something to do with it as well. But, I mean, we could go on and on and on. I don't know how the hell it happened. But thanks to Castle's 2 free throws, the Spurs did have the lead. And the Knicks had to come up with 1 more basket. And we're not even mentioning Josh Hart having a clear path to the basket to give the Knicks their first lead of the night. And him blowing that layup. And later on in the show, I'll revisit why this particular moment caused Knicks fans to need a seance.
7: It was like the Patrick Ewing.
1: Bingo, sir. I said it at the time. This felt like this generation's version of Patrick Ewing finger rolling one off the back of the rim. It was the same end of the floor that he finger rolled one off the back rim in Game 7. Of the Eastern Conference Finals to the Indiana Pacers, one of the many ghosts that clank around Madison Square Garden. But I digress. Jalen Brunson, with seconds to go, decides to hoist a damn near logo three. It goes off the front rim, and OG Anunoby, who came from the inbounds passing position, nobody caught him. De'Aaron Fox is also being called out for watching the paint dry on this moment, because he was the one who could have gotten in the way of Anunoby rather than trying to double Brunson with Wembanyama on him. But Anunoby, with one right hand, enters New York sports lore. 1.2 ticks to go, gives the Knicks the lead with a remarkable play.
7: Unbelievable.
1: I will never forget this moment. Knicks fans will never forget this moment. This is going to be the type of stuff, you know, that
7: It's how legends
1: will be talked about forever in New York City. This is how legends are born. Now they've got to finish things off. I get it. But it's the largest comeback in NBA Finals history. 29 points. They come back from that far down. It was just a litany of firsts that we have not seen before. That's just one of them. I think we have a board on that front that we put in the hands of the great Sean Mitchell. Pops it up right here. The board of all the records, the Madison Square Garden miracle or the Woo game, yes, as you referred to it, TJ.
7: Indeed.
1: It's the second 20-plus point comeback in NBA Finals history. The 24 points the Celtics came back on in their 2008 Doc Rivers and KG and everybody's season. That's now been eclipsed. It's the largest halftime comeback in playoff history. And remarkably, it's the second single point finish in a single NBA Finals game. It's the second finals in NBA history with multiple games decided by a single point. 1975 was the only other one.
5: Would you call this the greatest choke in history?
1: You know what? Is that the Brockman seat talking?
5: I mean, there? I am from New England.
1: How can you not refer to it that way?
5: All we're talking about is the greatest comeback, but that game seemed done. Seemed done.
1: No, I know that. How about this? Okay, because on top of it, here's what the Spurs are going to have to deal with. On top of it, they were in the bonus in the fourth quarter, meaning shooting free throws every foul the Knicks would commit. They were in the bonus in the fourth quarter for the second straight time. Both games in Madison Square Garden, the Spurs were so early in the bonus of shooting free throws on every Knicks foul. For the second straight game, it happened when they didn't have a single foul called on them at that point in time. They were shooting free throws in the bonus with 7 and change to go. Last game, it was 9 and change to go. They finished that one off.
5: Saying over and over again, I cannot believe we have another game with the most unbalanced fouls.
1: Well, in that regard, though, too, Suze, just to be fair and balanced on that, the Knicks got 8 more free throws than the Spurs did. But there's a disparity to the point where their most important defensive player in Karl Anthony Towns gets sat down with the 2 fastest whistles anybody's gotten in a game since 1998. And then the Spurs were in the bonus early again with the Knicks not even anywhere near the bonus, and all they did was keep hoisting threes. They weren't going to the net. They weren't like slashing to the basket. They were just pulling up and going and hoisting up shots with 15, 20 seconds left in the 24. At one point, Legler's like, you know what? They're taking the threes, and the Knicks will take it. It was fast. They need possessions. The Knicks didn't make some shots to start the fourth quarter either. I mean, the Spurs had a chance to just clamp that thing down and make it a 20-point lead again, and they didn't do it. So, yeah, Suze, you have to call it the biggest choke job ever.
7: Yep.
1: And at OG Anunoby, I mean, this is funny. You were talking about it, watching his chat with our friend Lisa Salters afterwards on the game coverage. He's flatlining, man. You can't tell when he's up there, and he was up there at the podium afterwards.
9: You just hit the game-winning shot in an NBA Finals game in front of your home crowd. How does that feel?
10: It feels cool. I mean, everyone's pretty excited. I'm excited, too. We're all excited. We're enjoying it right now, but we're just focused on the next game now.
5: Really excited.
6: Feels cool.
1: We're having our fun with Brunson, right? About how he's just like, we're 0-0. And the Knicks have just been, we're 0-0. This means nothing. I mean, OG Anunoby's name will now be talked about forever. I mean, Larry Johnson's talked about for a 4-point shot in Madison Square Garden in a series. They lost to the Spurs by, 4-1.
7: Big L.
1: Now this guy's putting the Knicks up 3-1.
5: I mean, every time anybody ever teaches the game of basketball and you talk about crashing the boards, you're going to see a picture of him.
7: Yep.
5: Had he not done his job the way he did his job so effectively, because there was a lot of ball watching last night.
1: Yeah, Hart was popped, but the one that Castle put back in to get the two free throws, Legler called him out. Or no, it was Richard Jefferson called him out for ball watching. Yes, that happened. And Hart, you know, at the end of the game, was effectively screened by Victor Wembanyama. Castle had a wide open dunk if Karl Anthony Towns had not tipped that inbounds pass with 1.2 seconds to go. There's so many ways this could have gone, but it went the Knicks' way. And I am over the moon as a Knicks fan. And I know there's a lot of Spurs fans out there listening to this right now. You know, if this was the end of the series, your time will come. My God, you've got so many incredible young players. Wembanyama's just flat out unstoppable. And Mitch Johnson might have learned something as a young coach last night, too.
7: Oh, a learning process.
1: Right? My God, was that unbelievable.
5: What's Pop going to say today?
7: Yeah,
1: I don't know.
5: He might
1: meet them at the airport. Or he might have already met them at the airport. They got their hands full because the Knicks are feeling destined, and they've now got to win three in a row against a team that won 13 in a row before that game three loss.
7: Also, Rich, speaking about Alvarado, do you realize that he and Brunson entering that game had played 0 minutes together in the playoffs?
1: So think about Mike Brown popping. Well, Mike Brown was going to a third string.
7: He had to.
1: He was going to Jeremy Sochan. Yeah. I mean, like, guys were the Knicks hadn't played in forever, were out there on a court in a game four that they had to win to avoid resetting this series, which is no longer reset.
7: You saw Mitch Robinson early once Cat got out. He was out of breath. He needed a break, and they had to go to the third and the fourth center.
1: So much to talk about. We're going to do it with Chris Webber, who is zooming in right now. Hall of Famer Chris Webber. What does he think about what happened last night? We will chat with C-Web next right here on The Rich Eisen Show. While the world watches the stars at the FIFA World Cup, Hyundai has its eyes on the next generation of talent. 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

0: Robinson-ish. Back here on the Rich Eisen Show. He's a Hall of Famer. He's Chris Webber. He's here on the program. How are you, C-Web?
1: Good to see you, man. Hey, good. How you doing? Hey, everybody.
0: We got Sue's here, too, C-Web.
1: Yay, Sue. Good morning, favorite person Rich. On the show.
0: I know that.
2: See, this is why you and I are like this.
0: Awesome.
1: Yeah. Rich is cool. And the Cowboys fan.
3: I'm here,
1: cool,
3: too, Chris.
0: Cool. No.
3: I'm here, too. You know what I'm saying?
1: I said the Cowboys fan, you know.
0: All right. I give my Naismith Basketball Hall of Fame enshrinee friend the floor. On game four, what do you got? What do you think?
1: I think I love Barkley so much. A lot of times we share the same, opinion, and in talking to coaches and others, that was just, probably the dumbest game. And I like to say most arrogant game that's ever been played and with the stakes this high. And you got to give credit to New York for not, falling forward or feeling sorry or looking forward to game five. The heart that it took to come back in that game is incredible. And San Antonio, you come down, you shoot 8-3. It just shows how you really have to have really on the court feel and not just analytics, because I don't think analytics would tell you to shoot the ball 8 times in a row if you made it 7 times in a row, let alone you miss and taking shots early in the shot clock. Hall of Fame coach text me, they're not playing against Cones today because he hates the fact that practicing is so much against Cones and not real game experience. And so it was just a wonderful game to watch as someone that really admires the Knicks' heart. And then, as a basketball purist, what San Antonio did kind of is unforgivable as a team. You have so many players that can make so many decisions. For no one to say, hey, let's get a good shot, or by the way, we have the tallest player on the floor on our team, let's go inside. It just shows that there needs to be some common sense along with the wonderful skill that's in this game.
0: Yeah, it's in Wembanyama's a superb free throw shooter, and the Spurs were in the bonus without the Knicks having a single foul called on them in the fourth quarter with 7 minutes to go. And, I find it interesting you agree with Barkley calling it dumb basketball. But appreciate the other word that you used, the adjective you used of arrogant, not only because it points out the difference between educations at Auburn and Michigan, but it also is an interesting choice of words that I'd love for you to expand upon here. What do you mean by arrogant brand of basketball?
1: I have a lot of pitchers, friends that are pitchers, and they talk about, they don't remember ever throwing a home run. If pitching a home run, you have to forget about the next pitch. But that's positive. To me, that's positive arrogance because you can't deal on the last play. However, when there's time, space, and game left and there's players and you understand where you are in the nuance and how hard it is to get back in the game, at that time, you're supposed to not start milking the clock, but play deliberate, thoughtful basketball. Steph Curry is the best three-point shooter we've ever seen, and he's one of the best finishers. He never gets credit for that, because as soon as you think that you deny him, he goes back door and makes a layup. That's the brilliance of him shooting threes. He's not just a specialist. And when you have guys taking hard and light step backs and bad shots, it really made me angry, And then, and if we go through this, then you have to go back and you have to say that whole team played like Harden. You have to say it, right? It's the same way Harden and Houston played, and I think in game 7 against Golden State when they took 17 threes. Right. And so I just don't understand when captains or coaches don't realize that. You understand it's a run happening. And a lot of basketball players know that if it was a run, you went to turn 5 or you threw it in the Shaq, got a double team. He got a foul. He slowed it down. Your team's complaining with the refs. And it just keeps that momentum going. It was almost like I was talking to a friend last night. I was like, it's like they are the Seattle team that wouldn't give it to Beast Mode. Like each time, like you're down here in this area is 4th and 1, 4th and inches, and you keep on trying to throw a bomb. It's incredible to me that it just wasn't. You have the tallest player on the floor. Like that's just, we give him so much credit for being the great player that he is, and he is. And the reason why he's such a great player is because he's taller than everybody. And if you don't use that player's main skill, then you know, I think you're going to be in that position. And saying all of that, what heart that New York had, man, coming back and kind of taking over and taking that game. And I texted another friend last night. You see, I was busy texting that. Yes, if they lose with Wu-Tang performing at halftime, then there's no chance. And give Method Man credit. He said Knicks in five when they were down 29 at halftime. So, you know, when you guys, you know, the people coming out rooting for you like that and the heart of the team, you know, flu game, Wu game. I love it.
0: Yeah, I know TJ and you don't vibe on the Cowboys Lions front, but TJ was pointing out
3: on the Woo, though.
0: That it's almost the anniversary of the flu game. Yeah. Actually, today is the anniversary of the flu game in 97. But it's now known as the Woo game, Chris.
1: Wow, I can see Scottie Pippen taking Jordan over to the bench right now. And I can see, you know, Raekwon holding up the W and being there for that game. But, yeah, man, that was exciting energy. And I'm so glad the fans there. You know, for New York fans and for my boys, they're so crazy New York and arrogant and all that great stuff. If it's ever a time that they deserve to win and deserve to

0: guard play. Other guards are going to attack differently. They don't necessarily think that maybe some of your guards, though they have accolades, are as great as they appear to be. So with this, there's a whole resettling of a narrative and a resettling of kind of your aspirations for next year. And I know OKC is kicking themselves in the butt, because this is when you would have had an SGA get you a foul or get to the free throw line or get a layup, you know. And so it's definitely going to be interesting. I think it resets the narrative in the West for who's the best next year.
1: Wow. Chris Webber, you're going next level on that one.
2: Okay.
1: But screw it. Let's dig into that. What, you really think that watching the Spurs blow that lead last night in game four, and again, it is the largest disparity in the history of the NBA playoffs, certainly the finals, of a point differential between first and second halves, 76 in the first, 30 in the second half. There's never been a minus 46 ever. Oh, by the way, great stuff by Smith here. To half and half not is the board right now. The difference, a 46-point differential. You think this change, like Sam Presti sitting there, even if he thought for a second, although his press conference this past week, he's talking up Chet Holmgren. You think this changes the way Nuggets, Lakers, T-Wolves go down the line, looks at the Spurs based on what just happened in Madison Square Garden last night? Chris?
0: I think it changes the way players do, because I know players in the way that I looked at the game. You know, you are your reputation, what you kept doing. And so this is the only, kind of evidence of who they are. So you're going to rely on that. But if I'm OKC specifically, I've always said it, I'm not trading Chet. Chet has a unique body type. He can play defense, and I'm not looking for him to score 30 in game seven. And the only reason why people, I think, depended on him to do that was because he had players out and he was the next guy up. And if they didn't have injured players, if I'm OKC, I just feel good about, you know, what we have. And, okay, we had a little down season. We were hurt, but we'll be right back at the top because these guys don't know what it takes.
1: Okay. Now, what the Knicks did, let's just linger on that a little bit in our remaining time, Chris Webber. What did they do? A lot of folks are looking at the insertion of Jose Alvarado for Bridges, who's obviously such a crucial player for this team. But what did that unlock, unless I'm missing something, Chris?
0: Well, it unlocked ball movement. But again, New York took it, and they took it because of the shot selection of San Antonio. So San Antonio, I always say your offensive shot selection really helps your defense. And if you're just shooting threes 1-on-4 early in the shot clock, one, you're not like putting any pressure on me. Two, you're not putting any pressure on our defense as a whole. You're not moving it side to side. And, you know, it's kind of giving up on a play, taking an early three bad shot just because you're allowed to. And so I think that that allowed New York to get out and run. And when you run, what happens? You get the crowd into it. You get to the free throw line. You get a flagrant foul. You get people angry because now the pace is really a great pace. And I don't think San Antonio has to play fast when they're up 30. That's when you play slower and get it into your big fella who's a really good passer. I think they need to find another way to use him, having him at the three-point line, not as a rebounder, not as putting pressure on anybody, but 45% of your offensive plays, it's a waste for anyone, unless you're Curry, Thompson, you know, Kyrie, for any player, let alone someone that can dominate inside. So I think they took advantage of the opportunities. They stayed focused, and they moved the ball. It wasn't just one guy dribbling around trying to get others involved, but the faster the pace got because of bad shots gave energy to the team, to the crowd, and that momentum went on to get them to get the last possession of a game. When you have great players, you know, they're a really good team. You could tell these guys like each other, but the pieces fit. And when you saw OG attacking the basket the way he did, I mean, was anybody surprised they won the game? But was anybody surprised that he tipped it in? I don't think so.
1: He's unbelievable. I mean, he's the one with the ring. He got the ring from Toronto, and that means something. And then Brunson wants the ring so damn bad, You could see it. You could feel it. He's got Kobe vibes. You know what I mean?

0: Like, he just sits there. He doesn't want to even hear about the fact that they're one game away, four quarters away. They're up 3-1. They got another game in Madison Square Garden as a backstop. He just doesn't want to even hear it. What's your opinion of Jalen Brunson now, four games into this finals and three-plus series into these playoffs? Chris.
1: Well, I've always been a Jalen Brunson fan. I played with his dad growing up, the McDonald's game in college, all of that. Ever since I've watched Jalen, I knew he was a dog. And to me, that's the number one trait you have to have. There are many skilled individuals, but do you have the work ethic? Can you be long-suffering? Can you not listen to what people say? And those are skills that are usually earned the hard way. And he had a great example of his dad being on and saying that to him. But he also, you know, lived it if you looked at his career. And so I'm his biggest fan. And just want to reemphasize, because a lot of athletes watch this show, Brunson is not a specialist. He's a bucket getter. And a lot of you in this generation better get back to getting buckets instead of trying to be a specialist because you practice with cones and you can shoot out the corner. Because what happens when the ball is in your hands and it's time to get a bucket? And I think Brunson, SGA, of course, the Durant's, Hardens, Kyrie's, all those people before, you know, show that. But I think it just reinforces the hardest thing to stop in this game is a guy that can go two dribbles and pull up, a guy that can pump fake, get to the hole, a guy that's not scared of contact. And, oh, by the way, he can shoot threes just as great as everyone else. However, he knows the mid-range, he puts much more pressure on the offense. And so I hope players start getting smarter and recognizing with their IQ, it's not just about going with a trainer playing with cones. It's about understanding how to get buckets, where to get buckets, and the nuances of an offense, and to really embrace the talent because there's so much great talent today.
2: He has touch. Like, you know, he, when you watch him play in the open court and you can see like that natural feel that he has and the way he's able to create, I think you're 100% right that that doesn't come from a private trainer and, you know, like somebody helping you out. That's instinct, right? That's instinct. And the question that wasn't asked of him last night on Inside the NBA, as they were all sitting out there and it was chaos and great to watch. But there was a moment, Chris, where, God, I wish I'd been there, because he was just kind of staring off into space. And I wish somebody had just said to him, Jalen, what are you thinking right now? Like, what's going on? Because you could see in his head, like, you know, anybody who's been on those courts, I spent a lot of time with you, like, you're seeing a player and they're somewhere else. And I wish somebody had said, what are you thinking right now? What do you think he was thinking?
1: Yeah, I've been caught in one of those moments before, and I was just trying to take a mental picture of the moment, because so many times in sports we're taught to forget your last win and go forward. And so he has a couple of hours to enjoy it. And so I think that, you know, the Garden maybe has never been like that in his opinion. And I bet he was just trying to take all that came in. I mean, a 30-point win, the largest win, you know, a comeback. I know they said besides the bubble, but I can't imagine what he was thinking inside, because I can't imagine winning like that in a place that's so thirsty for you to get a championship and you just came back, you know, when the odds were against you. Hopefully it was some great thoughts, because it was a great moment. Mm.
0: Chris Webber, the anti-cone Chris Webber, taking shots at cones.
1: No. I want you to do the cones.
0: You just take
2: it. I loved it.
1: But you got to play one-on-one, too. You got to get back to the backyard. Yeah. Go to the park. You got to play against people so that you know how to play against people.
2: Yeah, because those cones really post up, huh? Those cones really play great defense.
1: Man. You know
2: what the other thing you said that was so true was, like, what they did was antithetical to the game of basketball last night by staying out in the periphery and about going so shallow into the shot clock. I mean, it was such bad time management, but also you're a high percentage shooter yourself. Like, the high percentage is down low. So what are you doing, like, constantly putting it up so early?
1: Yeah. Or in your spot. Like, some guys, you're like, oh, don't let Steph Curry catch it right here by the logo. Or don't let, you know, Kevin Durant catch it here or dribble to the left. Everyone has their spot. And you just want him to go to his spot. That's all. Every play. You know, if he was maybe a veteran, again, he's doing some incredible things. If he was a veteran, maybe he would have said, listen, the ball comes to me the next two or three times. I mean, I've heard Shaq do that when we were coming back, you know. So I've seen these things, you know, work in person. And it's just from an admiration of his game that today it's so cool to do everything else except what hurts the other team. And what will hurt the other team is him being inside where no one can check him, where he's so skilled, where if he just did a reverse pivot, he could shoot off the backboard or face up or whatever he wants to do. So, but your coach has to put you in that position. And I think, you know, that's why, you know, they'll be kicking themselves in the butt because they had a chance in all three games. But, you know, so many teams have a chance in all the games.
0: That's right. There you go. Chris, thanks for the time. Greatly appreciate it. We got to run, which is also good news because I think David Cohn's about to call in very, very upset about good to see you, Chris.
1: You're have a good one. Thanks.
2: Hi, Chris.
3: All right, brother.
0: C-Web, everybody, right here on the Rich Eisen Show. We're back in a flash.
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0: and we're back on our radio feed. There's only, Sue's one person I want to hear from today, and he loves you. So clearly, you being here to soften the blow about what happened to the Spurs last night.
1: I know who it is.
0: Jimmy in San Antonio is back on the Rich Eisen.
1: Hi, Jimmy.
2: ¿Cómo estamos, familia?
1: Are you okay?
3: Hola, muchacho.
1: Are you okay?
2: I'm not sober.
0: Jimmy, man, I'm sorry.
2: Hold on, before we get to it, Susie, email me the video of Rich overreacting, please.
1: Okay, I'll send it to you.
0: Overreacting.
1: It wasn't overreacting. Well, it was real. And by the way, I thought of you last night because I did have a Clase Azul on the rocks with extra lime. So I think tipping it in San Antonio's direction by drinking that with my husband. Mm. But
0: you love Wemby. You want Wemby. Him to win. You know, you're a Francophile, and you like athletes. You like athletes with a brain and a heart and a zen. You know, with your years with Phil Jackson. But at the end of the day, though, Jimmy, this is something I've been waiting for my entire life. So, but I know on the flip side, there's somebody like yourself, kind of gutted. So I give you the floor.
2: Okay, so this is where my confliction falls because, as you know, I picked the Knicks before the Western Conference Finals was over.
0: Yes, sir.
2: My other problem is, Susie, I don't know if you know this, Rich and I made a bet, and you're going to win my dog, Bex. Now, she eats 2 cups a day, and she'll put herself to bed around 5 Pacific time.
1: What kind of dog?
2: So,
3: yeah, Susie, you're getting another dog.
2: She's a pit boxer. Okay. She's about 60 pounds.
1: Great. Nice. Little.
2: Yeah, right. Okay. Can I have a little bit for the Spurs? Because, number one, C-Web, you said that we weren't ready for the moment. And I agree. And if you're going to have a guest that's not ready for the moment and situational awareness, I guess C-Web would be the perfect
0: look
2: one.
0: Look at you taking a swipe at Chris Webber. Okay. Work it all out, Jimmy. Work it all out. I understand.
2: I know. I'm
1: Jimmy, you can take swipes at Rich all you want, but you can't come at C-Web. You
0: get
1: know?
0: Away with it.
2: I'm a Duke fan, so I'm all about it.
0: Got
2: C-Web.
0: It.
2: We can go to dinner and talk.
0: Okay.
2: All right.
0: Yeah.
2: It wasn't a comeback. It was a gift. It was another gift from France. You have the Statue of Liberty, and now San Antonio and Wemby's giving you an NBA championship. You're welcome.
0: Jimmy in San Antonio. Thanks for the call, Jimmy. And I give you one of those famed Rich Eisen Show bro hugs.
2: I'll take it.
0: You know, listen, the Spurs absolutely gifted the Knicks the ability to come back. The Knicks had to make shots. They did. In the same way that the Spurs were, they fell in love with their threes. And why not? They made 14 of them in the first half. But, I mean, with the bonus and Victor Wembanyama and his unstoppability and his great free throw shooting, every time that someone was hoisting a three, it was a gift.
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4: 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He put it in. The Knicks take the lead.
0: Earlier on the show, Basketball Hall of Famer Chris Webber. Still to come, Dutton Ranch star Hart Denton. Bengals head coach Zach Taylor. And now, it's Rich Eisen.
1: Hour number two of the Rich Eisen Show is on the air. Chris Webber was on in hour number one. Boy, have we been chopping up this game four of the NBA Finals, and why not? It was epic, legendary stuff that'll be echoing throughout New York sports and maybe San Antonio sports history for generations to come. And I know that sounds like an exaggeration, hyperbole, whatever you want to call it. But it's the truth, certainly in terms of Knick fandom. 844-204-RICH is the number to dial. The actor Hart Denton is in this new show for all Yellowstone fans to take in. The biggest original series launch in the history of Paramount Plus, Dutton Ranch, every Friday on Paramount Plus and also airing on Paramount Network, a network us Yellowstone fans know very well. Hart Denton, along with Cole Hauser and Kelly Riley and Ed Benning, are in this terrific show, Dutton Ranch, and he loves talking ball, both basketball and football. He is a diehard Cowboy fan, T.J. Jefferson. Oh,
5: so like me and him are going to be best friends.
1: So he's about to come on out here and chop it up. And then Zach Taylor, the head coach of the Cincinnati Bengals, will join us in hour number three. Chris Brockman is at his son's step-up from kindergarten.
5: Yeah.
1: So Susie Schuster, who is on Women's Sports Now with Sarah Tiana, who will no doubt not be on that show today because she's with
6: Katie. She's taking the day off.
1: Susie, good to see you sitting in Chris's chair today.
6: It's great to be here. And if you were driving past Coldwater Canyon last night, you might have heard you losing your mind, which was awesome and really fun. And of course, I took a video.
1: Well, you know, me losing my mind last night is part and parcel of being a Knick fan.
6: I thought you were going to say part and parcel of being married to me.
1: No.
6: I'm not sure where you're going with that one.
5: That part.
1: It's kind of my way of getting to, you know, one last bite at this game for Apple and a little bit of a deep dive. Because the pressure that we were talking about 2 days ago about which team is under the most pressure to win game four. I came on here and was talking how the Spurs need to win this thing, because if they don't, they'd be in the position that they're currently in, down 3-1, needing to win 3 in a row against a team that had bounced back from a loss that snapped a 13-game win streak within the playoffs. And so that would be a terrible position for the Spurs to be in. Chris was pointing out, well, you also don't want to be the team that's blown a 2-0 lead to put you on the precipice of becoming the first team in NBA Finals history to blow such a lead, having won both of those first two games on the road. You've never seen that before.
5: Right, right.
1: And I was beginning to see Chris's point last night very fast because my throat was tightening. Okay. That's for sure. And the reason why is there were so many hallmarks last night of ghosts from Knicks past in Madison Square Garden. The two fouls on Karl-Anthony Towns, followed by a flurry of three-pointers from the Spurs, and then a lack of cohesion from the Knicks, and a total unraveling so quickly, was jarring. But with 41.7 seconds to go in the half, I mean, in the quarter, first quarter, down 37-20. For whatever reason, Mitchell Robinson, who I think was getting punked by Victor Wembanyama. I mean, it's tough to be punked by somebody talking in his second language to you. You know what I mean?
7: Also, he's 7'13" tall. Like right. I said, it's a big dude, Susie. He's going to punk a lot of people.
1: He gave a forearm shiver to Victor Wembanyama after Wemby scored on him and was talking at him up the court, pointing to his head, basically saying, "I'm in your skull." And then Robinson proves his point by shoving him in the throat. And it's a flagrant foul, and Wembanyama points to his skull. "I'm in your head, bro." Mm-hmm. And it's not only him telling that to Mitchell Robinson, it's him telling that to the entire arena.
7: Oh, yeah. Yeah.
1: And I got the vibes of it's a physical gesture by an all-world player dominating in such fashion to shut up the Knicks and their fans. I thought, like, what was the last time? There it is. It's the choke sign. You're choking. I'm in your head, bro. Halliburton, who was
7: cosplaying Reggie.
1: Invoking Reggie, cosplaying Reggie, right? And I'm like, okay.
7: Felt
1: this is happening.
7: Way. Yeah.
1: A physical gesture to give subtext to the obvious. Your ass is getting kicked, and I'm doing this on your home floor. And hey, Knick fans, I'm in your head. And I'm like, oh, okay. And then, a few minutes later.
7: But Rich, can I interrupt you real quick? Isn't that what everybody said they wanted from the Knicks after the push to Brunson? They wanted somebody to pop Wemby.
1: Well, and but I'm sitting there thinking, if they had not absolved Wembanyama of a flagrant foul, had they not turned down that opportunity, I know that Brunson was draped on him and fouling him, but you can't respond by shoving someone over because that's what happened in Minnesota. The Timberwolves were draped all over Wembanyama, and he threw an elbow that was a flagrant two, and had they actually gone ahead and made that shove of Brunson a flagrant one, then the one that he hit Karl Anthony Towns in the chops with later on last night would have caused for a suspension to hit. And instead, Wembanyama's out here, if you will, in the mind's eye of a Knick fan, scot-free to point to his head and give Mitchell Robinson the opportunity for some vigilanteism that he might not have felt was necessary had the league popped Wembanyama subsequently with a flagrant foul. I was voicing that to Susie, who at one point, I think it was at this point you asked if I needed more wine.
6: There were several.
1: You were looking at me and were just
6: many,
1: like,
6: many times.
1: Do you need more wine?
6: What can I get for you?
1: I know, which, by the way, is not Susie's default to sit there and say, what can I get for you? You do so many other things. All right, by the way, the donuts you brought here, that's not for me. We all know that.
6: Donuts are not for you.
7: That's weekly, too.
1: No, but it's just, at this point in time, Susie is beginning to take pity.
7: Because she's a Celtics fan. She doesn't care about the Knicks.
1: Cooper had felt no such pity.
6: It wasn't pity. I was cauterizing a wound.
1: There you go.
7: Because gotcha.
1: Right? Again,
7: you'd have to deal with later on.
6: Do you need a little bit more wine?
1: I'm,
6: because you're going to be in tears soon.
1: I'm sitting here thinking about the past. 10:45 to go in the second. Just a few minutes later, after Mitchell Robinson gets popped for a flagrant, it's 47-25. The Spurs are up by 22. Fox hits a three, and then there's an and one, a four-point play opportunity because Victor Wembanyama's down on the ground. Who dragged him down by his leg? Jose Alvarado. And where have I seen in Knicks playoff history the smallest man on the Knicks bench dragging down, hanging on to the lower leg of the tallest player on the other team? Yes, when Mourning and Oakley get into it towards the end of game four of the Eastern Conference first round in 1998.
7: JBG.
1: Guess who comes out?
8: Look at Jeff Van Gundy hanging on Alonzo Mourning's leg.
7: To that tree trunk of a leg that morning.
8: This, as you know, led to a Patrick Ewing suspension. He didn't play in game five of that series. It was just a best of five back then. Nick somehow survived that, but then lost the next series against the Indiana Pacers. Right. And I'm like, is this happening? Is this our Van Gundy moment? But Jose Alvarado was out there in the fourth quarter doing some crazy-ass things that we didn't expect from him, which was balance out the offense, space the floor, help Brunson out. He made three shots.
6: And speed it up.
8: Two, three, sped the action up for the Knicks offensively, and then sped the Spurs up in a way that was detrimental to them for sure. Alvarado was a key player. Two threes. He set up OG Anunoby for a three in the corner. And just because we like reminding everybody how taking in this show makes you smarter. Remember, we had Sean Elliott on before the NBA Finals, and Sean Elliott was in the 99 Spurs team that won it all in Madison Square Garden, I might add, and also has been calling Spurs games since the middle aughts. He came on and talked about a guy no one was talking about to keep an eye on in this series.
9: The one pickup I got to say that I really liked was getting Jose Alvarado. When I saw that, I really thought that would help buoy the Knicks because he's been a pain in our side for a long, long time. High energy player, really smart, just brings another level to that team when he's out there on the floor.
8: Yeah, Sean Elliott giving you a little heads up. And Alvarado's making threes and he's facilitating the offense and the comeback is on.
7: Yeah.
8: Comeback is on, and I'm thinking to myself, all right, so maybe that flashback to a time where Ewing and the Knicks fell short.
7: I'm surprised you didn't get a T for that single leg.
8: Yeah.
7: I'm really shocked they didn't T you.
8: But you know what, though? It was just absurd to see it. And by the way, Alvarado, let's give him a little bit of a pop right here. Roll it.
10: Said it, two kids from here, right? You know, I'm not going to show cold as I was about to cry, not because obviously we just want more, but I'm in Madison Square Garden in the fourth quarter with playing with these guys and we playing for something special. I was just, it just is excited. It really something I couldn't put in words. And like I said, it's we could get excited and enjoy this, but we got one more to do.
7: Sure.
10: You know? So that's the main goal, the next game.
8: Sitting next to Carl Anthony Towns, who's from New Jersey, talking about two guys from here. And you know, all due respect to Jose, you don't have the ghosts like I do.
6: But he's born in Brooklyn, raised in Queens.
7: I said this yesterday, yeah.
8: And it's great. But and it was helping the comeback, and I'm still sitting there thinking to myself, is this possible? And then the Knicks have a chance at the lead with another Spurs turnover in the hands of Josh Hart, who has a clear path to the basket. He does not dunk it. He, for some reason, decides to finger roll it towards this basket, and it goes off the back iron. And I turn to you, Suze, and I turn to Cooper, and I'm like, this is just like Patrick Ewing in Game 7 of the Eastern Conference Finals in 1995 when Jordan was out and the Knicks had their best chance to finally go ahead after blowing it the year before against the Houston Rockets. This is it. They're going to go back to the finals. They're down by 2 points. Ewing, for some reason, can't get to the basket to dunk it. He decides to finger roll it.
7: It was his calf, right?
8: And it went right off the back iron. And it was the same basket that Hart did the same thing. And I'm like, this is not going to happen, is it? I mean, ghosts everywhere. And so last night wasn't just a comeback. And it wasn't just a lifelong memory made for Knicks fans. Last night was an exorcism. That's what last night was. And the guy who had the Ouija board was OG friggin' Anunoby. And just ask Josh Hart about that. Listen to this soundbite after the game.
11: This game was crazy. Like I said, you know, I got a special shout out, you know, for OG, man, because he saved me, at least for this game, a lifetime of, you know, regret. So, yeah, man, shout out to him.
8: Shout out to him. And also a little shout out to Carl Anthony Towns, because Hart was the one who was on Castle in that last play that the Spurs ran. And it looked like Hart was properly back screened by Wembanyama, and had Cat not gotten his hand on the Dylan Harper inbounds pass, yeah, Castle might have just had an easy path to that basket. Instead, he had to put one up, and Hart did block it. Mm-hmm. He did block it, and that was the end of the game. And again, Hart is one of my favorite Knicks. I love him. He does absolutely everything. You know who also was one of my favorite Knicks that came out of nowhere? John Starks. And he is out there along with the rest of those Knicks, those OG Knicks. He's right there with Spree, and he's right there with Marbury, and he's right there with Ewing, and he's right there with Larry Johnson. And you know what they all have in common? Ringless, sitting there, and every Knick fan to be shooting you straight thinks exactly that. We're thinking about Starks in the 94 finals. We're thinking about Ewing in the 95 Eastern Conference finals. We're thinking about everything that I just said. Last night was an exorcism. That's the way I'm taking it.
12: This house is clean.
8: That house is clean. Because what we saw last night of even Brunson missing one short. Short. I couldn't believe that ball was short. And OG coming in and tipping it in with his hand with 1.2 seconds to go is exactly what hadn't happened in the 90s and certainly the 80s. They showed Bernard King as soon as that game was over.
7: Yeah, they did.
8: My favorite Knick of all time.
7: I thought about you in that moment, yep.
8: Okay. And all of it. All of it. So the Knicks do have to come up with one more, because it would be a very Knick-like thing to go back to San Antonio, put the pressure on in Game 6, and then force a Game 7 from everything else that I have just told you. But I'm going to believe last night was an exorcism, and this is it. And they do have the wherewithal to come up with one win in the next two games and not even put the pressure on for a Game 7.
7: The guy out in front of the garden smudging and saging
8: looked like he needed some more sage at one point last night. You know, it's what it felt like to me. So yeah, that video you keep on mentioning of me, I mean, it involves curse words and it involves just relief.
7: It involves fandom, man.
8: Relief, you know? Relief. Because
13: how many bottles of red are we talking?
7: Yeah.
6: Half. I think you were 3/4 of the way through a mascot.
8: Yeah.
7: But yeah, I get it, man. As someone who, like, you tend to keep your sports fandom outside of Michigan. You kind of downplay it for your job, and I understand because you stay professional.
8: Well, also,
7: but this is different.
8: Just to quickly interrupt, I mean, there are Spurs fans out there that are like, okay, I'm in pain. So, yes, I appreciate you saying
7: that. Yeah, I mean, but you got it's fine, man. Every now and then you got to let it out. And so I feel you. I just pray one day one of my teams gets to a point that I get to feel like this again instead of when I was, you know, 6 years old.
8: Well, the neat part for you is you've got many markers on the sports table. So odds are one of the dozen are going to hit.
6: Listen. Well, you know, Rich is a passionate Rams fan.
8: Oh, stop it.
6: I feel like he's celebrated.
7: So, see, I got multiple college teams because there's over 170 D1 schools. Like, come on. Like,
8: all right.
7: But in the pros, yeah, I'm pretty locked into one, maybe two.
8: Or three.
13: One, maybe two.
7: One football, no, one baseball, one basketball.
8: I appreciate your sentiment. Right. I appreciate your sentiment.
7: I'm not going to give you the sentiment anymore after that.
8: Hart Denton in Paramount Plus's Dutton Ranch. He's in our green room coming out. He's next. This is the Rich Eisen Show. Your phone calls at 844-204-RICH behind Hart.
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0: Dutton is here on the Rich Eisen Show. Dutton Ranch, the biggest original series launch in the history of Paramount Plus, and it airs on Paramount Network when it's released on Fridays, and it premiered in the middle of last month. And Hart Denton is here on the program, and to be part of the Yellowstone world is as good as it gets. Have you? How much interaction do you have with Taylor Sheridan?
1: Well, you know, I mean, he's an executive producer on it, but he's also doing 50 other shows right now. So he bounces around a lot. But I mean, it's from what I've heard from the other people that are on different shows that he has, they're all run the same way, which is, you know, you've got cowboys, you got wranglers around. So there's just, you know, one guy, we had a fight sequence one day and one of the cowboys is in the scene and he was at cowboy camp. He's like a real cowboy. And he's in this thing where he's on the ground, he's tussling, he gets up kind of gingerly, and I've never seen him walk that way. And I asked him, I was like, "You all right? Is everything okay?" And he was like, "Oh yeah, yes, sir. I'm great. I'm fine." He does the fight sequence a few more times, and then I'm like, "What's going on?" And they have to adjust his mic, and he opens his shirt up. He's got wrapping around his chest, and I can see that. And I asked one of the other cowboys, "I'm like, what's going on? Like, did he have like surgery or something? Like, what's?" He goes, "No, a horse stepped on him yesterday and broke 8 of his ribs." And I had asked him, and he said no. He said he was fine. I mean, it's just like those people are around all the sets, so there's no complaining. There's no divas. Like, everybody's there to get it done.
0: Do you pick Ed Harris's brain? Do you do anything?
1: I did, yeah. I talked to him a bit because he went to Columbia, and my girlfriend just graduated from Columbia, but he also went to Oklahoma, and my grandpa played football for Oklahoma. He was there around the same time.
0: Okay.
1: And so we chatted ball quite a bit, which was cool because he played football at Columbia. He's a tough son of a gun.
0: Okay.
1: Yeah, I love him.
0: Well,
1: yeah.
0: Suze, you went to Columbia as
2: well.
0: When
2: I was at Columbia, the guys that played football were not exactly what I would call a great football player. I think we had a...
1: He's probably the toughest of the bunch.
2: Maybe he was maybe he's a holdover.
0: Different era.
2: From a different generation.
1: This was 60s. Yeah, maybe it was different then. Yeah.
2: Yeah,
0: maybe so. Because
2: they were terrible when I was.
0: So, what do you pick Ed Harris's brain about? Like, what do you.
1: I mean, just every, you know, it was. I was just trying to soak everything up because he's, you know.
0: Ed Harris.
1: He's Ed Harris. You know, it's everything. I mean, he just was. He's just so tough. His exterior is so tough, but he's so gentle and so generous with, you know, it's just his advice on things. And he was, it was amazing, truly.
0: That's
1: working with
0: cool.
1: him and Annette Bening both. I mean, they're both.
0: They're legends.
1: Unreal.
0: No doubt about that.
1: Yeah, unreal.
0: And don't worry. I mean, at some point, any show as successful as this from Taylor Sheridan will most likely show up and put himself in a scene with his shirt off.
1: We can only hope.
0: That's what happens. I mean, that's what happens, right?
1: We can only
0: hope.
1: That's
0: when I knew Lioness was going to be a hit. Oh, there's Taylor Sheridan in the stadium. There he goes.
1: Playing cards.
0: You know, they're playing cards.
1: Yeah, yeah.
0: You know?
2: Or driving a truck.
0: That's his day.
1: Yeah.
0: You know?
1: Hey, when you're as big as him, you can do it.
2: Barrel racing, something.
1: Absolutely.
0: The way it works.
1: Yeah.
0: All right, let's get into it. So you're on a flight last night. Paint the scene for me.
1: Yeah, so I'm on a flight. I am flying from Atlanta, and I got the time incorrect. I thought that I was going to land and miss maybe the first quarter, but because of the time change of Pacific time and Eastern time, I'm on the flight during the game, which I was flying to. All my buddies were at a bar watching this game.
0: Right, here in
1: Los Angeles.
0: And are they mostly Knick fans?
1: Mostly Knick fans.
0: Okay.
1: A lot of them went to NYU. They're big Knick fans. They are from there. I just lived in New York for 2 years, so like I'm partial to that. Mm-hmm. But I just love ball in general. I'm from Arkansas, and we don't have any professional sports teams in any category.
0: Although, if I'm not mistaken, because you pegged it. I didn't know this because you spotted him on the Spurs sideline on the bench. Corliss Williamson is a Spurs assistant coach.
1: Oh, no way. I didn't know that.
0: So I don't know if this now changes your allegiance.
1: It does. It does, because my loyalty is definitely to anyone from Arkansas.
2: It was 94, is that right?
0: Yeah.
1: Correct.
2: Which was like, who? I'm like, that's Corliss Williamson.
1: Yeah.
0: I didn't say who. I just said, I don't know if it is.
2: That's crazy for a second.
0: By the way, but the bottom line is, marry someone who can spot Corliss Williamson on a bench.
1: Hey,
0: okay?
2: Just saying.
1: He was a ball player. He was great.
2: It's a bar trick.
1: Yeah.
0: So now you're on a plane.
1: I'm on a flight.
0: Right.
1: I thank God Delta had live TV. Because I was losing my mind. When I got on and I saw game starting, I was like, oh, no. Because I thought I was going to have time. I thought I was going to miss first quarter.
0: Okay.
1: I'll make it there.
0: Sure.
1: But I'm not. It, almost entire flight is this game. And I was bummed at first, but then I see they've got live TV.
0: Mm-hmm.
1: I'm fired up.
0: Yes.
1: I run to the bathroom at one point. I come back, and almost every TV in that place was on this game.
0: Yeah, it was.
1: You know.
0: Okay.
1: And the guy next to me and the guy next to me are both watching this. My whole row of people are watching this game.
0: Communal nature.
1: And so people are just screaming, you know, clapping and cheering. And, like, it was electric. It was insane. You know, but the first half, you know, you see people just, like, the Knicks, you know. It's just,
0: so it's mostly a Knick
1: mostly,
0: crowd?
1: For sure.
0: On
1: absolutely.
0: This
1: on this Atlanta
0: from
1: flight.
0: Atlanta
1: mostly Knicks.
0: To Los Angeles.
1: They got Knick gear on. They got hats on.
0: Damn.
1: Yeah.
0: Okay.
1: Yes. Yeah.
0: All right.
1: So it's a lot of Knick fans, but people are just, you know, at halftime are just... headphones are out. What are we doing? You know, just, they're upset.
0: Yeah.
1: And I did, you know, I like a games. I mean, there's nothing better than game seven.
0: Yeah.
1: So I was partial to wanting a 2-2.
0: Okay.
1: But I love, that was one, that's maybe the greatest game I've ever seen. Like that comeback was in some, I felt like this isn't, they're not out of this,
0: mm-hmm.
1: you know, but I mean, what a finish. Like,
0: what a finish. So what was it like when OG put it in on what at 35,000 feet?
1: Erupting. Yeah, it was. I'm sure the pilot was like,
0: what's going on?
1: What's going on back there? Are we all right? We good?
3: The pilot was watching too.
0: Oh, careful now.
3: Settle down back there.
1: Those things fly themselves.
0: The pilot
3: they
0: was.
3: Do.
0: You got to assume tape. The pilot thought maybe he was DVRing it. He or she will watch it when you land. Okay.
1: And also when you're on the live system. And this is what's annoying, too. And I know they got to do their job, but when they come on and make an announcement, audio cuts and everyone's like, hey.
3: Hurry up.
0: I don't care that we're landing in 30 minutes.
1: Or what the weather's like.
0: What the hell? Yeah. Who cares? It's going to be... The heck with my tray table.
1: Yeah, we're good.
0: I want to hear Mike Breen on the call, man.
1: Oh, how good is a Mike Breen bang?
0: Oh,
1: I mean, it's just, there's nothing better, you know?
0: It's the best.
1: It's the best. It is best. So it was beautiful. It was like all my buddies were annoyed I wasn't there, but I got to the bar after the thing. We still celebrated. We had fun because they were fired up and... It was great.
0: Dude,
1: yeah. It was
0: good. Thank goodness you didn't get caught on a flight where you couldn't watch it.
1: I know.
0: But I do love that, you know, and it's pretty cool. Like you get the communal, like, again, it's not a bar, although you maybe can have a drink or something like that, that you're sharing the communal aspect of it.
1: Yeah.
0: So you're from Arkansas, which makes you a Cowboy fan. Is that the through line here?
1: Well, I'll start with college.
0: Okay.
1: I'm from Arkansas.
0: Yes, sir.
1: So I'm born a Razorback by nature.
0: Mm-hmm.
1: You know, everybody in Arkansas are Razorbacks. Back fans.
0: Mm-hmm.
1: But my grandpa played for the Sooners in the 60s.
0: Okay.
1: He, jeez, you know,
0: everybody's been playing football in the 60s.
1: I guess that's the thing, you know.
0: Okay. I like it.
1: So he played with Steve Owens, Heisman winner.
0: Oh, sure.
1: It was a great squad. Barry Switzer was one of his coaches.
0: All right.
1: Who he's introduced me to. I got to wear one of his cowboy rings at his house. I love Barry Switzer.
0: Okay.
1: He recruits along with some other people because there were a few Arkansas people in the staff at Oklahoma. They recruit my grandfather to come play there. He plays there. And so my family is divided. It's a house divided because my mom's side are all Razorback fans. My dad's side is all Sooner fans, which was easier when they were in separate conferences. Now that they're both in the SEC, it's gotten a little tough on me.
0: Where do you land?
1: Well, I land with the winners. I like I like Arkansas for basketball.
0: There's a guy in a Taylor Sheridan show right now.
1: And I like Oklahoma for football.
0: Okay.
1: They've been great to me. You know, I have connections to both, and it's tough. It's hard. It really is, because before it was a little easier. Now it's tough. But that also landed me as a Cowboy fan, who our showrunner from season one of Dutton Ranch, Chad Feehan, is also a big Cowboy fan.
0: Okay.
1: So we connected over that hardcore.
0: Well, and Taylor Sheridan, keep going back to him, obviously, he's at the top of the flow chart here.
1: Yeah.
0: He put Jerry Jones in an episode of

0: he slept a lot more and ate a lot more than I did as a child. So did my brother. My little brother is huge.
1: Uh-huh.
0: And sports are big to me. My little sister's boyfriend is also a college quarterback. He was, last year he played at Central Missouri D2. Mm-hmm. He reminds me so much of Trinidad Chambliss. He was co-freshman of the year, transferred to University of Central Arkansas. Mm-hmm. So he's playing there this year. They've got Florida State in September. Donovan Amalo is his name. He's going to be, if I could bet my career on the success of somebody, it's him. He studies harder than anyone I know. He works harder than anyone I know. Okay. I went and got some. He doesn't have any cards yet.
2: Look at you. You've made it in your back pocket.
0: Check out these. Look at this. Custom cards that I made of him. Look at these. How sick are these? And I left white boxes for him to sign it, you know?
2: Okay.
3: Smart.
0: All right. Made all these cards. I mean, I've got a lot of them. I've been designing, you know?
2: Do you want to show your Arch Manning cards?
0: You love them, yeah?
4: Oh, that Arch is going to buy me a boat one day. Tell him.
0: I got some Arch cards recently.
4: You
0: I think that's
4: just
0: a good
4: those
0: investment.
4: Out of your pocket, though, did you?
0: Oh, do what?
4: You got to keep them at a 10. You got to make sure.
0: I just made them. I got to get him to sign them, and then I'll get them graded.
4: Okay, you know? Gotcha.
2: These are for the radio audience. These are already plastic protected.
0: Yeah, they're plastic protected. Okay. Yeah, this is at his old school, and then I've got a box for his new school at Central Arkansas where he's going to sign these things.
4: That's smart.
0: He's a beast.
4: Smart.
0: He studies film. We'll be at dinner and he's sitting there studying film. Like he's obsessed with the game.
4: Okay.
0: He's the best kid I know. He plays like, he reminds me of Trinidad, how he plays.
4: All right.
0: And I think he's going to be, remember this clip. Because I think he's going to be huge.
5: Does he ask you to stay like 50 feet away from him? Like,
0: stop. Why?
2: No, he's just
4: he's making a stalker joke.
2: You're a stalker.
0: Oh, I love him to death. He's the best kid I know.
5: I love and it. I
0: think he really is.
4: Donovan Omalu?
5: You came prepared with these cards. That's fantastic.
0: Oh, yeah, yeah. Just always have them on me.
5: I think that's the best.
2: Fired up.
4: Donovan Omalu?
0: Donovan Omalu.
4: Okay, I might need to get one of those cards.
0: Oh, you got to. Yeah, you got to. Let me get them signed. I'll send them to you. You guys will have one of ones here.
4: Love it.
2: Oh, you're going to have a whole flotilla of boats. All right, let's just brass tacks it. So how old were you when the Cowboys won their last Super Bowl?
0: Gosh, how old was I? Because that was in
2: 1995.
0: 95, I was 2.
4: You have tremendous memories, I'm sure.
0: I was 2.
2: That's the point.
0: It's been a long time.
2: People point out about the Dallas Cowboys, Hart Denton. That's what people point out. What are we thinking here? What are we thinking about the 2026?
0: I liked the draft. I thought they did good with the draft.
2: I think Caleb Downs is the real deal.
0: Yeah.
2: I agree with you.
0: I was really happy there. You know, I'm always optimistic. We just get, you know.
2: This is what we're going
4: to
2: do.
4: Hart, I was about to say, there's one way you can truly prove to us what you think about.
2: We play. This is going to be fun. You're going to love it.
0: Okay.
2: Here on the Rich Eisen Show, we play something called the win-loss game. When the schedule comes out,
0: okay.
2: We tell fans to call in and we go game by game, and then at the end of the win-loss game, a final record gets spat out, and that's your prediction for the upcoming season.
0: Okay.
2: I must warn you, though,
0: okay.
2: Hart Denton,
0: okay,
2: that you can get caught up in this thing. In the middle,
0: 18
2: you're like, wait a minute, I've just predicted no losses here, and then you're in the middle of it, got to be mid-stream it, okay?
0: Okay.
2: You're going to give him the flag? Wow, TJ, you've never given your flag to anybody.
0: Oh, my gosh. Yeah, of course. Yeah, yeah.
2: Here we go.
0: Let's go, boys.
2: Here we go.
0: All right.
2: Let's get the schedule up here.
0: Okay.
2: We've called an audible and expect to do this, but since you're such a diehard Cowboy fan, Hart Denton of Dutton Ranch, you could catch on Paramount Plus on Fridays.
4: Let's
2: what happens when the Dallas Cowboys open up the season at the Giants on Sunday Night Football? The win or loss? Just win-loss. What do you got?
0: Well, listen. I recently connected with Jackson Dart.
2: Okay. Ooh.
4: Okay.
2: Look at you name dropping.
0: Well, listen.
2: Okay.
0: I like what he's got. I like his swagger. I like his moxie.
2: Where's the butt?
0: That's our only loss.
5: Wow.
2: No, you're supposed to.
5: You're okay, supposed
2: okay,
5: to.
2: Go game okay. By game.
0: All right, all right.
2: Okay.
0: Okay, we lose that one.
2: Alert.
0: We lose that one. We lose that one.
2: Lose that one.
0: We lose
4: I might
0: that
4: have to
0: one.
4: Take, I might have to take the flag back.
0: No, relax, relax. We lose
2: Commanders
0: that one.
2: At the Cowboys. What happens?
0: Oh, we win that one.
2: Okay.
0: Yeah, we win
2: then
0: that
2: one. Then you go to Rio and take on the Ravens.
0: We win that one.
2: Okay, then you go to the Texans.
0: We win that one.
2: Okay, then you're 3-1, a short week. The Buccaneers come into the house on a Thursday night. Mm-hmm.
0: We win that one.
2: That's 4-1. You're at the Packers.
0: We lose that one.
2: Okay, 4-2. We're deviating from the previous script. Cowboys at the Eagles on a Monday night.
0: It's chaos over there right now. We win that one.
2: That's 5-2, home for the Cardinals.
0: Oh, that one's an easy win.
2: 6-2 at the Colts.
0: Easy win.
2: 7-2, home for

0: the Niners.
1: Easy win.
0: Eight.
2: Easy. Ooh,
0: eight and man. Two.
3: I don't know about that one.
0: Home for the Titans.
1: Win.
0: We dropped the easy. Easy, big
1: fella. Oh, no, that's
0: okay. 9-2, Thanksgiving against the Eagles.
1: Oh, that's a big one. We win.
0: All right. 10-2, like Monday night against the Seahawks.
1: Win.
0: 11-2 at the Rams.
3: They got Myles Garrett now.
1: We lose that one.
0: 7, 8, 9, 10, 11. 11. You now have an 11-3.
1: Looking good.
0: Home for the Jaguars.
1: Oh, win.
0: Okay. And then you've got the Giants coming into your house.
1: Oh, we redeem from week one. We win.
3: Thank you.
0: 14-3. Hart Denton. Susie's just dropping alcohol off there. Hart Denton, ladies and gentlemen, has the Dallas Cowboys losing at the Giants.
1: Week one.
0: Losing at the Packers. And then losing at the Rams. And that's all. That's it.
1: That's it. Okay. What a season. What a season. Playoff bound, you know one seed.
3: You know what that means, Hart. 14-3. You know what that means, right?
1: What?
3: Super Bowl.
1: That's what I'm saying. Things are looking good.
3: I like this.
1: Why do we even play the game, huh?
0: Why do we even play the game?
1: Just give them the ring. Let's go, boys.
4: Easy win. Easy win.
3: How about them Cowboys?
0: By the way, easy.
1: Easy.
0: 49, you don't hear easy win with the 49ers.
1: Oh, I mean, look, they're just shelling out, you know. We see how that's going over there.
0: Mm-hmm.
1: Get a hold of your wide receiver room.
4: Wow.
0: I guess that's the caption. Who's looking for an ass kicking? We just heard it.
1: Everybody. Yeah, I'm going to have some 49er players in my DM, though.
3: So. Oh, yeah.
1: That's all right. Forward them to Jerry Jones.
0: Oh, and for those people, at Hart Denton, if you want to slide into Hart's DMs, if you play for the same.
3: Hart, when this gets put on YouTube, they're going to say so many bad things about you, but that's okay, because the haters are going to hate.
1: That's all right. That's fine. I'm used to that as a Cowboy fan.
3: Yeah,
1: that's okay. Look what's going on with the Knicks.
3: It can happen.
1: Huh?
0: By the way.
3: How about them Cowboys?
1: Yeah, do you remember that? You remember that Eagle game last year?
0: That's it.
3: Yeah.
1: Down 21?
0: Yeah.
1: Remember that one? How'd that one finish?
3: Oh, we came back and won that game.
1: Yes, sir, we did.
3: We did.
1: Yes, sir, we did.
3: Yes, indeed.
1: And there's a lot more where that's coming from this season. Not down 21, but
3: you need to visit more often.
0: Yes, okay. I agree. You know what? You know who has this man's back? Cole Hauser, Kelly Riley.
1: Well, he's a Raider fan.
0: He's
1: a big Raider fan.
0: Cole came on this show years ago, and he flew that flag. Ed Harris, also part of the cast of Dutton Ranch, Paramount Plus. Every episode releases on Friday, and it airs on Paramount Network. Check it out. Hart Denton, at Hart Denton on Instagram as well. Great to see you, man.
3: I'm going to hit that with a follow.
0: Thanks for good.
1: I'll do this. I'll be back tomorrow.
0: Okay.
1: Can I be a regular on this? Can I get a desk?
3: Come sit by
1: There's
3: me,
1: one
3: baby.
1: Right there. There's an empty one.
2: Yeah, that one.
0: Have that one. Take a seat. Hart Denton here on the Rich Eisen
1: Thank you, guys.
0: Show.
1: I appreciate
0: back
1: it.
0: Phone calls and more.
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0: Whenever it's we mix some of the
3: best
0: old Cowboys
3: me,
0: up
3: man.
0: Together.
3: It really is.
0: You just sit back. You can't believe you're
3: I'm in shock that they know who I am.
0: Back here on the Rich Eisen Show, everybody. 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
3: Yeah.
0: Look at him like, I have these cards that I made up of this player that nobody's ever really heard of, with all due respect.
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0: 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Oh, boy. Manny in El Paso, Texas. Manny, do you need a hug, bud?
1: Buenos días, amigos. ¿Cómo estamos todos?
0: What's up,
1: as a matter of fact, I don't need a hug, sir. I would want to give you a hug because you deserve this. Hey. You've been waiting for this moment for a long time. Yeah. Miss Susie's somewhat teasing you with, oh, here's some more wine, love. How's that? No. Last night, the Spurs deserved to lose. And it hurts to say that because my wife is a Spurs fan. But when you're chucking up four threes, missing, deciding to chuck up four more, hello, what are we doing here? Mm. Wimby pointing to his skull, that's not his game. What is he doing? I can hear his voice. Oh, Mr. Robinson, Michelle Robinson, I'm in your head. Like how do you say, a baguette poking a hole through a brown paper bag. That's not his game. What is he doing? And then OG's tipping. Yeah, I know it's World Cup time, but is that the new Mano de Dios moment like Diego Maradona? I mean, that's just me. And I have this question. New York buzz. I mean, right now it's Knicks fever. But how does this compare to the 96 Yankees when they returned to glory, the 94 Rangers when they hoisted the cup, or the Giants being the Pats in the Super Bowl two times? I said two times.
0: Nice.
1: Other than that, I just want to say farewell from El Paso. High of 103. No chance of rain. No chance of snow. The Spurs took a blow. They pulled a Homer Simpson. They went dope. It's always a pleasure to talk to the effing folks of the Rich Eisen Show. That's my Anna Mansbach moment. Wow. They tell me that, guys. I love you guys.
0: Man, hey. Well done, man. In El Paso, if we racked people, we would rack him. There goes Manny in El Paso, everybody.
3: Manny always comes correct.
0: Hey, so just to reiterate what I said the other day, as Manny's like, where does this rank in terms of the way the city felt? He gave the Yankees finally winning the World Series after a long drought in 96.
3: Yep.
0: He mentioned the Giants beating the Patriots twice in the Super Bowl, right? And he mentioned the Rangers in 94. The only comparison.
3: For the Yankees.
0: Out of all. Nope. No, because you hate the Yankees.
3: Don't hate them.
0: Yes, you do. And if you don't.
3: My family are Yankee fans.
0: I got it.
3: I don't hate them.
0: Good enough in that respect, but the Mets fans were not rooting for they were rooting for the Yankees to lose. Like, and they hate the Braves. They hated Chipper Jones. You hated. I mean, Mets fans hated the Braves.
3: That's why I was rooting for
0: They were
3: for
0: rooting
3: the
0: for the Meteor, to use the phrase that Chris Brockman likes using all the time. But no. The comparison would be the 94 Rangers. You know, and that's because if you're not an Islander fan, and there's not many Islander fans that reside in New York City. I mean, part of my upbringing was listening to Marv Albert on the radio calling Knicks games and Rangers games. And, you know, the organist would play just like always, like, you know, dun, dun, dun, dun, dun, dun, dun, and you go, whatever, you clap and you say, let's go, you know, your team or what have you. They would chant Pot Van sucks
3: for Pot Van, yeah.
0: Dennis Pot Van.
3: Yep.
0: Okay, Pot Van sucks. The other blue seats, which is what the upper deck of the top tier of Madison Square Garden, they would say the most vile things towards the Islanders. Everyone hated the Islanders in New York City, certainly when they won all those Stanley Cups in a row, the famed drive for five. I hated the Islanders. Most everybody in New York City did. But again, the Knicks and the Rangers count Yankees, Mets, Jets, and Giants fans all amongst their fan base. And there's hardly any other team in New York City outside of the Rangers and Knicks who could say that. Because any Yankee fan that says, I root for the Mets when the Yankees don't win, is full of it. Or they're not really a Yankee fan. I said that. And the same thing for the Mets about the Yankees. And the Jets and the Giants don't have that same rivalry, but again, when the Knicks and the Rangers do what they're doing, the city has a palpable pulse and energy to it. Just stop acting like morons after they win. That's all.
3: Yeah,
0: I saw somebody threw something at Wemby as he's going back to the hotel. Come on now.
3: So
0: you ruin it for everybody when you do that. But other than that,
3: have your fun.
0: Orange and blue skies, baby.
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0: Earlier on the show, Basketball Hall of Famer Chris Webber. Dutton Ranch star Hart Denton. Still to come, Bengals head coach Zach Taylor. And now, it's Rich Eisen.
1: Number three of the Rich Eisen Show is on the air. We just had a fun first 2 hours of the program, I guess, unless you're a Spurs fan. reliving last night's game, not really what you want to do on a Thursday, I'd imagine, or any other day that ends with a Y, maybe for the rest of your basketball rooting lives. I will just say this, after talking about it with Chris Webber and then with all of you at 844-204-RICH, number to dial, the future is so bright for the Spurs. I just kind of feel that if the Knicks don't get them here somehow, some way, the Spurs will have arrived ahead of schedule, and they're just giving you glimpses of the difficulty of the future. Although, and I ask everybody, if you missed it in hour one, to go to our podcast version of the show. All 3 hours available every day on our through the Rich Eisen Podcast Network, as released by our friends at ESPN. Or the Disney Plus page, where you could check that our show out all 3 hours when we're done, or our YouTube channel. Chris Webber came on the show in hour number one and thought the loss by the Spurs last night will change the way Western Conference teams think about the Spurs in future years. From people like Sam Presti, who says, you know, he loves Chet Holmgren, if he thought about getting rid of him, not to do so, and that other players in the Western Conference will just look at the guard play that they saw in the second half last night and say, these people are beatable. Mitch Johnson's beatable. I mean, that was an interesting comment in hour one. We also had Hart Denton, the actor from the show Dutton Ranch, the hit show on Paramount Plus, Dutton Ranch. He's just delightful. He played the Dallas Cowboys win-loss game. The head coach of the Cincinnati Bengals, Zach Taylor, is joining us in less than 18 minutes' time. Good to see you over there, Susie Schuster. How are you?
5: Great to be here.
1: Jason Feller in his spot.
6: Hey.
1: TJ Jefferson, candles lit. Hart was a breath of fresh Cowboys air. good Lord. He said the Cowboys are going 14-3.
6: Yeah, I told him to brace himself for all the negativity on the YouTube page this video gets posted. But it's
1: I don't know. I mean,
6: because haters are going to hate him.
5: Also, his name is such a perfect Taylor Sheridan.
6: Yeah, Hart
5: name.
6: Denton.
1: Yeah,
5: Hart Denton. I was like, is his real name like Jerry? Like, you know,
7: Smith.
6: That's a good question. Like, is that his real name?
1: I doubt it is. But I don't know. I mean, he's a popular young man from Riverdale and 13 Reasons Why. I don't think there's going to be a lot of hate for him.
6: No.
1: He just strikes me as a very likable fellow.
6: Was.
1: 844-204-RICH is the number to dial. Some football stories. Let's get into it. So Patrick Mahomes has a new contract, everybody. He's got a contract extension. Brett Veach and the Chiefs have cultivated this caper. Look at them all. Smiles. Why not? It's a good day in Chiefs Kingdom. You know, the word extended is behind him. It's interesting because it is an extension. Pizzade might be the other word that would be better behind him. He's got a new deal on top of what he's currently making. And I believe the new money kicks in 2027. So that's what's the contract extension we're talking about. From 2027 through 2033, the new deal runs.
8: Pay that man his money.
1: Do you want to guess? Have you seen the story?
6: I did not know this.
1: Have you seen the story, Suze? You've seen it. Okay.
5: Yes, Brittany's going shopping.
1: But
5: Brittany's not.
1: So you're the Price is Right.
5: You want to? Brittany's hitting the internet.
1: Yes, she already hadn't. do you want to guess Price is Right? Closest without going over how much money he's going to he's slated to make between now or next year and 2033.
6: So this is an extension. So we're not counting the original 500.
1: That is correct.
6: Right?
1: Yeah.
6: Like $350?
5: That's cute.
1: Jay, have you seen the story?
7: I have not.
1: All right, you want to go for it then?
7: I'm going to say $1 because they're going to go over.
1: The idea is,
7: yeah.
1: If you thought he went over, $1 means you're going. Okay, whatever. Forget it.
6: No, that's right.
7: Oh, this chair dumped.
1: No, you were under. You were under. Right. $504.75
6: Oh wow!
1: $1 million is the money he's going to be making from actually 26 to 2033. So there you have it.
5: That's sweet.
1: Well, with incentives, if he hits incentives, $522.25 million, so he can actually make more.
6: Sets over a billion contracts
1: beginning in 2027 when the new money begins. So the new money does begin next year. The deal averages $64 million per year, which is more than the DAC, $60 million. So we finally got a new average annual value.
6: Respectfully, my QB, I mean, it's Mahomes, so.
1: So there you go.
6: It's probably still underpaid.
1: And so congratulations to him, Patrick Mahomes, everybody. That's a new deal. It's great. He's done a great job as professional and then off the field as a father and husband. Andy Reid was quoted as saying, you get the whole package there.
6: You know, a lot of times we get these numbers in and your first instinct, Susan, is to be like, what? You hear Mahomes' numbers and you're like, oh, yeah.
5: Okay. Yeah, that makes sense.
6: Right. Yeah, sure.
5: But it is just a stupid amount of money. I mean, that is amazing.
1: He's worth every penny.
5: Yeah.
1: He's worth absolutely every penny. So that's the Patrick Mahomes latest right there. Sean Payton's got a new contract. New five-year deal. The old Dan Patrick line that terms not disclosed and nobody's around to pry. Terms not disclosed. New five-year deal for Sean Payton. He's now under contract to be the head coach of the Denver Broncos through the 2030 season. George Payton, the other Payton, spelled differently, the general manager, he's under contract there for the 2030 season. So the Broncos are all set. Bo Nix will be the health and everything else. He'll be the quarterback in the 2030 season, and Sean Payton's going to be making a run there in Denver. So that's AFC West news there. He's not calling the plays this year offensively. He's given up play calling. We're going to see how that works. See how long that lasts. But we'll see what goes down in Denver. And that's the AFC West has got Jim Harbaugh, Sean Payton, Andy Reid, and now Clint Kubiak is the newbie, along with Fernando Mendoza. We'll see what the Raiders can do there. So that's some news.
6: Fernando.
1: And we've been focusing a bit on the Browns quarterback situation. Shedeur Sanders spoke yesterday. So did Deshaun Watson. Deshaun Watson said he's a changed individual. That's what he said.
6: Let's hope.
1: Well, he's got 1 year to prove that he's changed enough to be the quarterback of the Browns now and for the future. And Shedeur Sanders, as you know, Todd Monken came out and said that it's either going to be one of these two guys. He didn't mention Dylan Gabriel having a shot to be the starter because he was asked, Monken was asked, when's he going to name the number one? And he basically said, I might not, you know, because neither guy has played well enough to be named as such or poorly enough to be kicked out of that running. He likes them both is what he said.
6: Did he mention the number?
1: Ask about which number?
6: Anyone ask him about the number 8?
1: Oh, yeah, no. Shedeur Sanders was asked about Todd Monken, his relationship with him.
9: Seems like something familiar I was used to. It seems like a guy that I'm real familiar with. So I enjoy it. You know, I definitely like his expectations he has for us. And it gives you no choice but to be great or to get out the way. You know, I think it's just that simple.
1: So are we to understand what he's referring to as Dion Monken? Todd Sanders?
6: That's interesting.
1: Dion Monken. We got to get Prime on the show to say your son's saying that his coach reminds him of you. Yeah. That's what I'm assuming that's what he's referring to.
6: It's the only way I could take it.
1: Well, who's the only other coach he's had?
6: Just the, well.
1: Since, you know, you left high school.
6: Last year.
1: Well, was Dion his coach at Truth? Was he at Truth? I'm trying to wonder how long Dion was coaching.
6: I think he did, didn't he?
1: Yeah. Until he handed him off to Stefanski. And now Todd Monken.
6: So we're sure he's not talking about that coach, though, right?
1: I'm assuming that's who he's talking about. Dion Monken. which would be a great name for Todd, who was asked again.
6: Dion.
1: Was Monken asked? It looks like he was asked if the fact that he hasn't named a clear starter, or there's no clear starter that's his clear cut now, has been a problem for him. Oh, baby. Isn't
10: it? Oh, I don't see it that way. It would be if I didn't think either one of them were capable of starting. It would feel different if I didn't feel like their progression hadn't gotten to this point where I think they both can start and play winning football. I'm convinced of it. And I'd say it if I didn't. I mean, I can't decide now because I think both have earned the opportunity to continue to compete once we put the pads on.
1: I think he's got a lozenge in there.
5: I was going to say, what's he working on in there?
1: He makes Doc Rivers sound full-throated.
5: He does.
1: You know what I mean? Like he's...
6: Between him and Mitch.
5: He makes Mitch sound healthy.
1: I mean, if that's his June 11th voice.
6: Man, imagine like...
1: Yeah, you know, what's October 11th going to sound like?
7: Godfather.
5: I mean, who sounds more coachy than he does? Nobody. That's the coachiest soundbite I've ever heard.
1: We're falling for Todd Monken on this program.
6: Miles?
1: That's one of my favorite. Have you met face to face with Garrett yet? Who? Miles? Like, as if no, Brad. Mrs.
6: Leaf.
1: Different Garrett.
5: He was working that regular with everything
1: he
5: had.
1: I think that's what it is. Or it could be some sort of a drop. I don't know. Can you imagine asking a coach, why aren't you naming a starter right now in June? And then you're like, if you don't know the difference between Shador and Deshaun right now, isn't that a problem? No, it's not. Not by any stretch. The only problem, this the only person for whom this is a problem is Dylan Gabriel, because he hasn't been mentioned once.
6: Well, also, though, Rich, I think...
1: And he lost his number to Jared Verse, who appears to be just the body snatcher.
7: It's like, where's QB8?
6: Let's be honest, though. It's a problem for any coach if you don't know who your quarterback is in June. Like,
1: really? The Vikings don't know who it is.
6: That's a problem.
1: Listen, would you rather have a quarterback who you're giving a $500 million extension to coming off of a knee injury because you know who he is already? Of course. Would you rather extend a head coach because he was the one who's like, yeah, Russ ain't it. We got to trade him. We got to get rid of him, and we're going to draft Bo Nix, and we're gonna get ahead of the game with Bo Nix, and the rest of this franchise is going to get ahead of the game, even though Russ is still on our balance sheet as if we're paying him franchise money. We're still going to make the playoffs in both years, including being the one seed in one year. Would you rather have that? Of course. But if you're not one of those folks, would you rather have two guys that you're happy with and you think you can win with? Listen, you know where I think this is going, and you know I'm a Sanders caper, right? I cape for Dion and Shador a lot.
6: Sure we do.
1: I think at the end of the day, they're going to see Deshaun Watson and go, all right, you came back from your Achilles. We put so much into you, so much grief for the decision that we've made, rightfully and also just internally. We're going to see what we got in you before we move on. And then if the first half of the season doesn't go well enough, they're going to be like, then we need to see what we got in Shador, because boy, do we have draft choices up the you-know-what over the next few drafts, including the quarterback-heavy one next year.
6: True.
1: You know that's the way it's going to go. I think. Terzo in Iowa, all rise. Let's take one of our favorites and long-timers. What's up, Terzo? How are you, sir?
11: Hey, what's up, Ridge? Hi, Susie.
5: Morning.
11: Hi, Rich. I was on your side last night. I had the Knicks at -1.5, and I'm sitting there, and they go down by about 15, I believe. I get a hold of my guy, say, hey, can I get the money line on the Knicks right now? Mm. Lo and behold, that 29-point lead happens. My girlfriend's sitting there kind of looking at me, and she's kind of doing the exact same thing that Susie was doing for you, need another glass of wine, babe.
1: Yeah, nice.
11: You know, and she pats me on the top of the head and says that she's going to bed. Well, lo and behold, I end up waking her up because I was screaming and yelling like nobody's business as well, too. And so, Susie, I would love to see the video of Rich, because more than likely, it'd probably be very similar to the way I was jumping around last night, too.
5: Well, that can be arranged. That can be arranged. So we'll have to discuss this offline. Yeah. I'm not sure that we can air it on Disney Plus.
11: Rich, that was an amazing game. And you know how many kids are going to be named OG Anunoby here in probably the next 9 to 10 months?
1: You're going JB Smoove on us here. Yeah, you know.
11: 100% I am.
1: Yeah, you and I were in the same boat, although I was just 1.5 bottles of wine in the bag. That's it. But I'm glad you switched to the money line. Oh, Brockman had the Spurs money line in his wild futures. So he missed. He thought he had that one in the bag and then didn't. I'm wondering if he swapped that out towards the end of the game. But thanks for the call, Terzo. Appreciate it. That's Terzo and I.
11: Appreciate you guys.
1: You got it.
6: All right, man.
1: 844-204-RICH, number to dial here on the program. Let's take a break because coaches are usually spot on time. When we come back, Zach Taylor of the Cincinnati Bengals is next. This is the Rich Eisen Show.
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1: What is that like for you, Zach Taylor?
32: Oh, you're right. It's that combination. You've put in a lot of the legwork leading up to that. You've talked about it. You've planned for it. And now it's helping the guys get in the right call and letting them go execute. I've been on both sides of it. Back-to-back years, AFC Championship game. One time we came through and we won, went to the Super Bowl. The other time we didn't and we lost. And so I know the feeling on both sides, the agony of defeat and the joy of the victory. And so it's fun when you come through. Those are moments you never forget. I'm watching the fan reaction. That's a part that you probably take for granted, you know, the effect it has on your fan base and the community. So that was really fun to watch. You know, I'm not from New York, I'm from Oklahoma, but it was fun to watch that fan base get to enjoy that.
1: Well, and then just one last, swing here at this conversation that we're having and the through line between what you, Zach Taylor, Cincinnati Bengals head coach, do and what we saw last night with Mitch Johnson and Mike Brown, Spurs and Knicks coaches trying to draw up plays. Do you, like, how collaborative are you with Joe, with Burrow? And do you, when you make a suggestion, do you try and read his body language, his face, to see if this is something he's into along with the rest of your staff that's in a huddle like this?
32: Yeah, it doesn't happen quite like that for us all the time with a huddle, you know, on the last play of the game.
1: Right.
32: So a lot of it has to happen during the game plan phase or conversations during the season. But there's certainly moments in the game where maybe I got 2 calls and I'm going to give Joe both calls. Which one do you like the most? Because ultimately he's the one that's got to go out there and execute it. So 2 calls as a coaching staff, we've decided are good for the situation. And which one does Joe like? You know, and it's not always the last play of the game, but sometimes it's pretty critical moments and you want that guy to feel at his best, like he's going to go execute it. And Joe usually gives us great feedback on that.
1: I'm sure he does. And let's jump into that part of the world, because I mean, in all honesty, every Bengal fan that I speak to and come across, they're just frequently concerned or top of mind is Joe Burrow's happiness. And is he happy? You know, you're laughing right now, Zach, you know, is that accurate? Is that an accurate way to look at it or no?
32: I mean, I can understand people. He's a primary focus for everybody that loves our team, but we get to see him every day behind the scenes. So we know who he is and what his personality is and get to see all sides of him. So I love working with him. He's had a tremendous offseason. He's brought a lot of energy to our team over the course of this offseason. We've made some great additions, I think, that have fired everybody up, including him. So we're just excited. We've been putting in the work. There's a lot of urgency amongst our team. There's a lot of excitement amongst our team in our locker room. And he's obviously a big part of that.
1: And I we'll get to those changes in a second. But and I know I'm hitting a way back machine several months, but some of his comments at the podium last year where he seemed to be very pensive about life in general and happy. Did you have a conversation with him after those comments to dive in to what he was referring to? Or did you know what he was referring to when he said those comments?
32: I mean, you know, he sits in here every week and we have a lot of conversations. So for me, that was between him and in the press conference that he had that day. Mm-hmm. We knew what we were getting every day when he was in the building. We were getting his best and he gave us a lot of confidence to go out there and win. So I didn't have too much concern about that. He's been awesome this offseason. Our team has been awesome, and we're trying to get the season underway.
1: Yeah, I mean, in his comments at the podium over the last several weeks, he seems to have given the Joe Burrow thumbs up to the maneuvers that were made by the front office, certainly to shore up the defensive side of the football. When did you find out that it was possible to flip your first overall selection for Dexter Lawrence in New York City?
32: Zach. That's a good question. I knew it was a possibility, you know, probably in the week leading up to when it happened. I was actually in Chicago. I'd flown out that weekend to go watch my son play basketball. Mm-hmm. And so I was in Chicago when I got the news and had to turn around and catch a flight back so I could go greet Dexter. But that was great news to get. I was fired up to get it. We were hoping it would come to fruition, but a lot of those things, sometimes they don't. There's a lot of excitement internally, and then it doesn't work out, and you just move forward. But I was fortunate that, you know, our organization was willing to give up the 10th overall pick, which is a big deal, for a known quantity that's going to come in here, provide leadership, really give our defense and our team a boost. And, man, he's been awesome to have around the building and the way he works, and certainly gives us a big advantage over there on the defense side of the ball.
1: Can you give me any details of what the ripple effect has been, or what you hope it to be for him from the center of that defense to have such a, obviously it's a team game, but for his presence and for this aggressive maneuver to have been made, what the ripple effect has been?
32: Yeah, he's a foundational part of any defense he's going to be a part of. He's a foundational part of this team. So I think when our team sees, oh, man, it's the Bengals are willing to go do that for us, to give us a piece like that, now we got to live up to our side of it, you know, particularly on offense. We got to go score some points and let these guys tee off with the lead. And so adding a guy like Dexter, adding a guy like Jonathan Allen, Brian Cook, Boye Mafe, a lot of these guys we've added on that defense side of the ball have given us a lot of energy and excitement. And now we just got to match that with the work we got to put in and be ready to go play these games and find ourselves some wins.
1: All right, I'll just come straight through the front door, and I know the words that I'm about to use might be infused, but do you feel like you've fixed that side of the ball, Zach Taylor?
32: We put ourselves in a really good spot. You know, I've been through a lot of seasons where expectations are high and you think you got it, but you got to put in the work to be able to do that. And I really like our team chemistry across the board. I really like it on that side of the ball. I think we've added some real veteran leadership with a lot of the guys we have. And so that's not only going to infuse it into the team, but it's going to help bring along a lot of the young guys on that side of the ball that we're really counting on to continue to take the next step. So I just like the blend of experience we have over there, and I'm really excited to see that group come together and make some plays for us.
1: How much do you think Cassius Howell is going to fit in here, your rookie, that your first draft choice because of the foul? Oh, I guess, yeah. Again, Dexter Lawrence was your first draft choice, but your first rookie draft choice in this past draft. How do you think he's going to affect things for you?
32: Time will tell, but if, you know, our excitement for getting him in the draft, the work that he's put in so far since he's been in our building, whether it be in the meeting room, on the practice field, the energy he brings every single day with who he is as a person. If all that holds up, then we've got really high expectations for him, because so far so good with him, and really enjoy being around him. And, you know, so he was somebody that we unanimously were excited to add to the mix. We were excited he was there when we got him in the second round, and we've got a lot of expectations for him.
1: And then Takario Davis, defensive back out of Washington. You think he's got a shot to crack your lineup here? What do you think, Zach?
32: I do. I think Bobo comes in and competes and immediately provides some depth for us. But he had a good career there at Arizona and Washington, and so he's fit in really well. He's picked it up quickly. He's got a lot of length, you know, so he's unique that way with his build. With his speed and his length. And so he's a good addition we got to the mix, and he'll be thrown in there to compete with all of our other guys. But love his personality, love his work ethic, and now we'll just see how it fits out for us as the season gets going.
1: I mean, again, Zach, I know you're not in the narrative business. That's my business. It's not yours. But the narrative is your defense slices off a touchdown, if not a little bit more off of the average points yielded. And your offense is just healthy, you're ready to go. You're ready to go back to SoFi just like the last time the Super Bowl was here. Zach, is that a fair narrative?
32: I would love that. That's a great outcome, and I'll buy that all day. I think we have the right pieces. It all fits together really well for us, and we just can't underestimate the chemistry aspect of things. And so that's what our team is really working on right now. It's been great energy, like I've stated, but these guys got to get to know each other. They got to want to play for each other. They got to understand each other. And that's something you can't just draft a guy, trade for a guy, sign a guy, and it's going to fit. You got to really put in work to that. And I've been proud of the way that the guys have done that so far. There's still work to be done, but that's a big piece of getting to where you want to go is these guys loving each other and wanting to play for each other. And we're heading the right direction that way.
1: How does Joe get in the middle of that? Tell me something about him I don't know or people don't know.
32: I think Joe's really gone across the ball and got to know these guys, especially some of the new acquisitions that we've added here. He's really spent time getting to know them. He's done a good job with the rookies, coaching those guys up and helping them understand the expectations when you play for us. So, you know, I think he's done a great job from a leadership standpoint. And he sets the tone with his work, you know, so even if he didn't say anything to anybody, he's out there working every second. Every player on our team, every coach on our team sees that guy trying to outwork everybody in every aspect. And so that's the role you want from one of the top leaders on your team. And Joe certainly has taken that ownership and provided that for our whole team to see.
1: Yeah, and he's just got that burning desire to want to win that his outward demeanor just belies, to be honest. You know, he's from what I see and what I hear, he's just got, I keep mentioning the guy's name, and I know it's thrown around like manhole covers, like a Kobe type of way about him that just don't get in his way. But he's so cool with his other demeanor. Am I off on that, Zach?
32: Or he's confident in who he is. You know, he doesn't feel the need to be who other people want him to be or what the expectations are. He's right. Very genuine. He's very comfortable with his own skin. He wants to win championships more than anything on this earth. I strongly believe that. And there's a lot of great players in this league. There's a lot of great quarterbacks. I know that no one in this building would trade him for anybody. You know, he's the right person for us, and we know that he can take us where he wants to be. And so we just got to put in the work to get that done.
1: What did you think of your schedule? You got any thoughts on it?
32: Well, I knew all the opponents, and I knew where we were playing them. So that part's always checked out first. And,
1: right. You like the week six bye? The week six bye? We like this? We don't like it?
32: Yeah, that's what our bye is, so we love it.
1: All you know, right.
32: That's the way it felt for us, so we love
1: what
32: it.
1: What a coaching answer you gave me, man.
32: We'll start with we open at home, and okay. I love that. So that's about as far. You know, obviously there's some logistical stuff that I have to work through as the head coach, but week one at home, love it, and don't need to see beyond that.
1: What are the logistical things you're referring to?
32: Well, going to Madrid, you know, just all the buy hitting where it does, going to Madrid. Those are all fun things. I'm happy that I got to deal with all that, but that's just for me to worry about. And the team gets to focus on playing Tampa Bay at home in Paycor in front of our fans that first Sunday of the season, and we'll be fired up to do so.
1: All right. So you're coming up with a plan about when you're going to Madrid? Is that, in all seriousness, like, is it one of those things, are you going to go there all week? Do you have a decision about what you want to do? Just go last second? Like, what is that what you're talking about, logistics around that?
32: That's exactly what I'm talking about. You know, so it's, you know, those are the things you didn't know really until about a week before the draft, a week before the schedule came out.
1: Right.
32: Whether we were going to get that international game. And so it's been fun. You know, that's an exciting one for us to take our brand internationally and go play against a great team like Atlanta. So I think our guys are really fired up to go do that. And we're working through the specifics of when we'll go. I know we've sent some people out there already this week. to go scout it out for us and get us the best information we can. But that's going to be an exciting opportunity for the Cincinnati Bengals, and I'm glad that they selected us to go out there.
1: Do you speak Spanish, Zach?
32: I took Spanish. That doesn't mean I speak Spanish.
1: But you know this. You're a coach. You can get better. You can just get better. Just work on a couple things to just, like, throw out there. When you get to the podium, if you drop out, like, some really fluent Spanish, that would be amazing. You should do that.
32: That's what the phone's for. I'll take my phone. I have my phone on me at all times. If I get in an interaction, I'm stuck in, and I'll just dial it up on whatever app they give me before I go over there. But don't point on me spending a lot of time learning how to communicate before I get over there.
1: Okay, very good. Last one for you. And again, I know this is not your lane, but I'm going to do it anyway. Last time you were in SoFi in the Super Bowl, there was a specific individual who played for the Rams who I know you know very well, having

0: You happy you don't see Myles Garrett twice a year now, Zach?
1: Yes, I am. And they added a great one in Jared Verse. I mean, I won't. I know that he brings a lot of problems. Myles Garrett is you know, the most dominant player in the NFL. And so we've seen enough of him over the years. And so now he's out in L.A., and so we don't have to deal with that anymore. But I do have a ton of respect for Jared Verse through the draft process and watching him from afar. And I know that they got a really good young player, and he'll pose a lot of problems as well.
0: Yeah, I'm sure you're going to have to deal with you'll be looking for number eight on that film when you do see the Browns. But do you and Burrow share a moment where you're like, hey, man, did you hear about the Garrett trade? You hear about that? Does that happen?
1: Yeah, we don't have to give all coach speak. You know, it's yes, we were in practice when we heard that. A couple smiles, you know, because he's caused us a lot of problems over the 7 years I've been here, you know, and six for Joe. So he's somebody you got to worry about on every single snap, where he's going to be. And he's put himself in a great position to be a great player.
0: So you're saying the rep after you found that piece of news out during practice was extra crisp? Is that what you're saying? That first rep was spot on extra crisp after hearing that news, Zach?
1: I can't remember how the next rep went, but our guys certainly found out about it pretty quick.
0: Thanks for the time. Really appreciate it. Get your rest now that, you know, I heard that you popped back away to watch that finale last night. My gosh. Always a pleasure catching up with you, and we'll chat again soon, I hope. Thanks again.
1: Sounds great. Thank you, Rich.
0: You bet. That's Zach Taylor, the head coach of the Cincinnati Bengals here on the Rich Eisen Show. Okay. I'm telling you, everybody, every Bengal fan is just like, is Joe happy? Is Joe happy? Tell me Joe's going to be happy. He says Joe's happy.
2: Yeah.
0: He's meeting with the rookies. He's getting ready to go. Let's do this here on the Rich Eisen Show. Kyle in Florida. Let's take his phone call right here on the program. Kyle, you there?
3: Yes, sir. What's going on, Rich?
0: Kyle, did you like what you just heard?
3: You know what, man? I'm pretty excited. I'm pretty excited about this season. Well, I mean, given our defense the past couple of years, I mean, it can't get much worse, right?
0: Well, I just want to say this. Playing the win-loss game is always a frequently dangerous endeavor because you might think your team is particularly better than not. Very rarely do we play it with somebody after having heard an entire conversation with the head coach of the team they're playing the win-loss game for. So, Kyle, are you ready to do this right now?
3: Yes, sir, I am.
0: All right, here we go. Kyle in Florida on the Rich Eisen Show right after listening to an entire interview with Zach Taylor playing the win-loss game for the Cincinnati Bengals. What happens week one, home for the Bucks?
3: Home for the Bucks. We're going 1-0 this year, buddy.
0: Then you're at the Texans. What happens then?
3: Texans. I wonder if that defense is going to get the best of us, but I think we take them by a field goal.
0: All right, 2-0 at the Steelers.
3: Steelers, we're going to lose the first one to the Steelers, Rich.
0: 2-1 home for the Jaguars.
3: That's a win.
0: 3-1 at the Dolphins.
3: 3-1 at the Dolphins. We're taking that one.
0: 4-1 at the Ravens.
3: 4-1 at the Ravens. I think we're going to split with the Ravens too. Let's say 4-2 right now.
0: And then you're home for the Titans.
3: That's a win.
0: 5-2, the Madrid game we just talked about against the Falcons.
3: On the road, I think the boys are going to show out and now give us a W there.
0: 6-2, back home against the Steelers.
3: Now we're into November, right? This is when Joe starts cooking. Let's go. We're going to go win there. We're going to split.
0: 7-2 at the Commanders on a Monday night.
3: No scary Terry taking us off in the back of the end zone. We're going win on this one.
0: 8-2, home for the Saints.
3: We always lose to one horrible team, but it's not going to be this one. We're going win.
0: Wow, what an okie doke. 9-2 at the Browns.
3: At the Browns, no Miles. We're going to sweep the Browns this year. Let's go.
0: 10-2, home for the Chiefs.
3: Home for the Chiefs. God, I love these games. These are always the best games. Patrick is coming back with a vengeance. I'll take a loss there.
0: Okay. Now you're at the Panthers.
3: Could this be the one? This is the sneaky one. You know what? I'll try not to jinx too much. I'll take a random loss there.
0: All right. You're now 10-4 at the Colts.
3: Colts win.
0: 11-4. Home for the Ravens on a Thursday night. Short week.
3: Home for the Ravens. We're going to split. Now Joe's cooking. We're taking a win there.
0: All right, 12-4, and you said you'd sweep the Browns. 13-4.

0: Kyle.
1: Let's do it.
0: In Florida. Thank you for the call. That's Kyle in Florida. Is that Trask? Is that Kyle Trask? Okay. All right. There you go.
2: Four. That wins, right?
0: All right.
2: Rich, that wins the division?
0: I think 13-4 would win the division. Certainly since what they would sweep the Browns. He says they'd split against he said they took both against the Steelers, huh? So no, he said they'd split. 4-2 would be a 13-4 and 4-2 in division, I think, wins it. While the world watches the stars of the FIFA World Cup, Hyundai has its eyes on the next generation of talent. The future stars who are already turning heads at age 14, because next doesn't wait for an invitation, and neither do we. Hyundai's always moved the future within reach. We did it when we made advanced safety standard on every vehicle and engineered EVs with ultra-fast charging capability. And we're still doing it every day. The future isn't some far-off concept. It's already here. Next starts now. Hyundai, an official partner of FIFA. All right, Sue's got up during the middle of that interview. I was wondering where she was going. She came back. She went through a wardrobe change.
2: Yeah,
0: that's
2: like,
0: next. This is the Rich Eisen Show. Don't you dare go anywhere for a stirring finale, hopefully on par with Game 4.
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0: 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NMLS 6968. 9-1. All right. Here's the latest example that, Susie, you can pull off whatever the hell you can pull off whenever you want to pull it off.
1: Doesn't make any sense.
0: I mean, Taylor Swift wore her Stevie Nicks, K-N-I-C-K-S, T-shirt last night. And I guess you were so inspired. There it is, along with the Haim sisters, who open up for her on the new on the Eras Tour. Is that what it was?
2: Yeah, they were amazing. Okay.
0: I thought Gracie Abrams did that.
2: She did that, too.
0: Okay, great.
1: Why do you know that, Rich?
0: Because I am the father of the number one Swiftie I know, Xander Kip Eisen, who, when he saw that she was there, and he saw that Scooter Braun is behind her, and he deserves to sit behind her, because he's, I mean, he used words that should not be used in referring to other human beings, unless you know the relationship, I guess, between Taylor and, well, let's focus on the T-shirts. Susie Schuster, what are you wearing right now?
2: I am wearing an amazing T-shirt my friend Joe had made this morning for me. Okay. Joe Fischow, by the way, is the name of his company.
0: Okay.
2: And I'm going to give him a shout-out. JoeT-shirts.com, because he's like 10 minutes away from here on Manchester.
0: Okay.
2: And I started cold calling this morning. Joe is at a game in Vegas, a high school football game. And he said, don't worry, I'll have this taken care of you. And I'm just saying, Taylor, here I am with you. I'm repping
0: Nicks.
2: Your look.
0: There you go.
2: Who doesn't love the edge of 17? Like, let's go.
0: You know who's also repping the look?
2: Yeah.
0: Felly, do you have a T-shirt, too?
3: I do.
1: Wow.
2: Knicks are on the edge of a championship, and we're on the edge of 17.
0: Look at you.
2: Unbelievable.
0: There you go.
3: I got to stop eating all these donuts you're bringing, is what I'm seeing.
0: Oh, is that what it is? What is that? You got one for Teach?
1: I ain't wearing that.
0: Why aren't you wearing it?
1: Come on. Appreciate it. No thanks.
0: There
2: Come
0: it is.
2: On.
3: So are we
2: don't
3: all,
2: be
3: this,
2: afraid.
3: This makes me a Swiftie.
0: Hey, yeah. I just wanted to know that I didn't.
3: Right.
0: Of course, you give me the one with the stain on it. Just want everyone to know this.
2: Just
0: it's not mine.
2: Just because you're going to stain it later.
0: Exactly
2: anyway.
0: Right. Give me the one already. Okay, you got one for Xana, I imagine.
2: Yeah, of course.
0: Okay, good.
1: Yeah, he can have this one.
0: All right.
1: Appreciate it.
2: You're welcome, TJ.
1: But I ain't wearing that.
0: You've been bing-bonging. You thought Knicks and Six and all that stuff, but you still won't wear a Taylor Swift-inspired Stevie Nicks T-shirt?
1: Come on. Absolutely not.
2: Come on. They're so cool.
1: I do have a green Stephon Marbury Knicks jersey that I'd only wear on St. Patrick's Day when I used to DJ.
0: All right. Who knew there was such a history?
1: Oh, yeah.
0: No idea.
3: Are
0: you wearing that for Women's Sports Now as well?
2: Well, let me give you a little tease. We are talking about Time's 100 Most Influential List.
0: Okay.
2: All of the women that are on it.
0: Mm-hmm.
2: And I'm picking somebody who is not on it.
0: Okay.
2: And that is a tease.
0: Okay. I asked you about the T-shirt. Are you wearing
2: it? It's part of the tease, Rich.
0: Okay. Sorry.
2: My God, it is part of the tease.
0: Oh, okay.
2: Teasing something that is coming up on Women's Sports Now.
0: Okay.
2: 3 o'clock on Thursday.
0: Okay.
1: Well, Suze, I think the tease is already gone. I think we all collectively are thinking, she's talking about.
0: I don't know. All right.
2: Well, you'll have to tune into the show to find out, won't you?
0: Who's on it?
1: Yeah, who's on it? Who's all on it?
0: We got
2: Carlin Pickens, number one pick in the AUSL.
0: Okay.
2: And it's Colleen Wolfe. And calm down, TJ.
0: Okay. Careful.
2: Good Lord. And then you can wolf whistle all you want for Corey Close.
0: Okay, very good.
2: Champ is back.
0: Corey Close is back on the show as a guest host. She's
2: and
0: awesome
2: Renee Montgomery is zooming in from Atlanta because we miss her. So the squad will be complete.
0: Well,
2: Sarah
0: I mean,
2: around, but we got some squad.
0: My goodness. I mean,
1: I can't believe you got these T-shirts made so
0: quick. Yeah, she did.
2: TJ, how do you doubt me?
1: Rich.
2: I like to get stuff.
0: Angel Reese, by the way, didn't she go 17 and 17?
1: Yeah, yeah.
2: We might be talking about Angel Reese and where she stands with all-time rebounds. And by the way, there's a board we have made up for the show. I think it's got like five guys and Angel.
0: Minnesota Lynx are electric, sliding their way to 10 wins. First to 10 wins in the W.
1: Yeah. That's going to get exhausting if they keep winning. They got to do the slide.
2: That slide's taking longer and longer every week as they keep winning and winning and winning. But
0: what's more likely? The Lynx keep sliding or you slide into somebody's DMs that's just been mentioned already on this program?
1: Stop it. What's wrong with you? What's wrong with you, man?
0: I don't know.
1: Why would you slide in a DM when you have someone's phone number? I mean, that doesn't make sense.
0: Let me just say this.
2: We're on Disney Plus, Rich.
0: Let me just say this. let me just say this, okay? You, Suze, as the co-coach of the Dogs of the famed Goldie League here locally, won a championship.
2: Yes, we did.
0: You just won the championship this past week. Corey Close was nice enough to surprise you on our anniversary.
2: Unbelievable.
0: To show up and watch you do that.
1: Corey Close came?
3: That's awesome.
2: He came.
0: And everybody was losing.
2: So nervous to coach with her there.
0: She was coaching with Corey Close there.
3: That is so
1: I wonder how annoyed she got.
0: She saw it and she you were
2: we
0: dialing
2: scored
0: it
2: off of a blob and I'm like, that's our play. That's the play.
0: Baseline out of bounds play.
1: Yeah.
0: If you win a championship as a coach of our daughter on the heels of Michigan winning a men's natty in basketball. And then the Knicks win for the first time, basically since I can remember.
1: Gross.
0: I might retire as a fan of basketball. I mean, just hang it up in the rafters.
1: Or you could be not a football guy anymore. You're a hoops guy.
0: No, no.
1: You know,
0: I don't think you can get any better than that in the span of two and a half months.
4: Eisenpalooza.
1: Your favorite teams and your daughter.
0: And now I've got a new T-shirt with a stain on it.
1: With a stain on it.
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17: I'm Christine Nisi. The Hurricanes likely star Brandon Bussey in net in a pivotal Game 5 of the Stanley Cup Final tonight versus the Golden Knights, 8 Eastern on ABC. Bussey got the start in the Game 4 win, which tied that series 2-2. Spurs center Victor Wembanyama maintains his team remains resolute in the aftermath of their historical collapse in Game 4 of the NBA Finals when they blew a 29-point lead in a 1-point loss to the Knicks. San Antonio's down 3-1 heading into Game 5 Saturday night. ESPN NBA analyst Jay Williams.
18: I think what we've seen from the Spurs are 1,000 self-inflicted wounds throughout the course of this series. And I think it's not only on the players, I think it's also on the coaching staff. They also had a timeout to give that one particular time as well, right? Mm-hmm. So very young team, 21, 22, 23 years old.
17: Game 5 Saturday, 7:30 Eastern ESPN Radio, 8:30 Eastern ABC. Baseball, a month after undergoing an elbow procedure, Tigers ace and two-time Cy Young Award winner Tarek Skubal returns, starts Saturday against Cleveland. NFL Broncos signed coach Sean Payton to a new five-year contract. Denver's gone 32-19 in his three seasons with two playoff appearances.
19: Hey, it's Rochelle Smallman, and coming up Friday, yes, the Spurs blew a 29-point lead. Yes, they're down 3-1, but I'll tell you why I still believe that the Spurs can win this series. It's on Sports from like 6 a.m. Eastern, right here on ESPN Radio, ESPN2, and ESPNU.
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20: This is Freddie and Harry.
22: So my number two down, let's go to the WNBA. And let's go to the lovely state of Connecticut, where Freddie Coleman resides. Also, Eric Hammond. Also, Rene Canales.
21: No, Rene's from New York. He would never say he's from Connecticut.
23: Yeah, that's confirmed, but I'll say
21: Canales. He's just visiting. He's not.
22: Yeah, he's up there right now, though.
21: He's not Rene with an option to buy or drop. No. New York through and through.
23: I'm just here chilling.
22: Mr. Rene Canales.
21: He's here for a short time, not for a good time.
22: Go, go, go.
23: Vamanos.
22: He said, I got to go, go, go.
20: I think we can eat. This is Freddie and Harry.

0: 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It is the Afternoon Cool, known as Freddie and Harry, and we is here. He is Harry Douglas. I'm Freddie Coleman, and YOU, presented by Progressive Insurance on the ESPN app, SiriusXM Channel 80, as well as TuneIn. 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And don't forget about us on ESPN Plus. We are not going to waste any more of your time because you know exactly what today's show is going to be all about.
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0: HD, I'm going to cede the floor to you. I'm not going to ask for an explanation. I'm not going to ask for analysis. I'm not going to ask for any kind of reasons what happened last night involving Game 4 of the NBA Finals as the Spurs had a 29-point lead in the third quarter, less than 9 minutes to play, and we all woke up this morning and said, that didn't happen, that the Knicks win this game by 1 point to take a 3-1 series lead in one of the all-time instant classics, not just in that building, but in any building in the history of the NBA playoffs, and maybe in recent memory in sports.
6: Freddie Coleman, as shocked and in awe that I was last night with the comeback by the New York Knicks and the manner that it happened in as well, too, I don't think anybody in the world is more shocked than my six-year-old son, Princey, a.k.a. Harry Douglas V. When my son went to sleep last night, the San Antonio Spurs did have that 29-point lead. So baby boy stayed up a little later than normal. Uh-huh. But it's okay. They're not in school. They're just doing camp right now. So, hey, it is what it is. When my son woke up this morning, his TV is on in this room, so he immediately is watching SportsCenter. He came downstairs, and he threw his hands up to me, Freddie. And he said, Dad, the Knicks won? I said, yes. They came back and won. He threw his hands back up and he said to me, how? The Spurs were up 29 points. Like, how did the Knicks win?
0: Man.
6: I said, son, I don't have enough time in the world before you got to go to camp to let you know how the Knicks won.
0: Amen.
6: I don't have enough time. Not only was my son in shock, so my grandmother's at my house as well, too. And you know, grandma not staying up all night watching no damn basketball game. She gonna try.
0: Right.
6: But she fell asleep. Freddie, grandma comes downstairs. Grandma said, Lord have mercy. What them folks didn't did? I said, grandma, you talk about the Knicks and the Spurs? She said, yeah. She said, how'd that happen? I said, grandma, I don't have enough time today to let you know how it happened. I said, but if you tune in to Freddie and Harry from 3 p.m. to 7 p.m.
0: We'll try.
6: We're going to try to tell you everything that transpired in that ball game. But two people in my household, my son and my grandmother, very, very shocked at the comeback of the New York Knicks last night, being down 29 points in the third quarter. I watched the entire game, Freddie Coleman.
0: So did
6: my
0: I.
6: wife would tell you, when I woke up this morning, I was in disbelief. I didn't really believe it when I went to sleep last night.
0: Right.
6: I thought I was dreaming. And I have no player in the fight now, but I thought I was dreaming. But when I woke up and I seen, like, if you're watching on ESPN Plus right now, OG Anunoby beating to the beatbox the Aaron Fox in the layup that he tried to do and then making a horrible foul at half court, I said, wow, the New York Knicks, man, they fought. And, Freddie, remember if you was following the group chat last night, what did I tell Shannon when he wrote in the message? I said the Knicks just have to remain calm and chip away at the lead. And that's exactly what they did last night.
0: They've been there before in terms of coming back from deficits. I saw a stat yesterday that said in the last couple of years, teams that have been down by at least 20 points in the last couple of years are 4-71. The New York Knicks are 5-3 during the same time in the last couple of years. And my dad, Freddie Coleman Jr., felt the same way that your son, Harry Douglas V, felt, because my mom just gave up. And she doesn't watch Knicks playoff games anyway. She gets too emotionally invested like I do, and she can't watch. It's just too much for my mom, Maddie Coleman, to have to deal with. So as soon as the game was over, I said, I got to call my mom. Me and my wife, Denise, sitting there, and we couldn't believe what we saw. And I called my mother. I said, hey, Mom, the New York Knicks came back and won that game. She goes, wait a minute. They were down by a lot at halftime. She goes, I know your dad stopped watching it. She goes, Freddie. He goes, what? She goes, the Knicks came back and won. He goes, no, they didn't. His exact words.
6: He thought she was playing a trick on him or joking with him?
0: Completely. He said, no, they didn't. And I told my mom, I said, turn to ABC or ESPN right now. And my dad turns and he goes, what in, I'm not going to say the words after that, what he said involving the Knicks coming back to win. Whatever you want to say about a collapse, comeback, all of it matters. All of it is fair. But it comes down to it. There is no easy answer to how that happened last night and what we saw. Right, Jalen Brunson of the Knicks?
3: It was a lot. And just happy we found a way to come away with a win. We got a lot to learn these next couple of days, but our mentality has to be 0-0 the way it's been. It has to be that way, and I feel like us moving forward with that mindset can really benefit us. But there's nothing to celebrate. It's not over yet, not even close.
0: When they had Jalen Brunson post game inside the NBA with Ernie Johnson, Charles Barkley, Kenny Smith, Shaquille O'Neal, and Draymond Green, the first question to Jalen Brunson, Ernie Johnson, was, how did you guys do this? And he just went, he didn't know. He didn't have an answer. And then he moved on to say, we're very fortunate, but we got to get past this and move on to game five. But HD, the first 4 seconds, he was just like my father and just like your son. And millions of people out there that watch that going, I don't know. We don't know. And as a Knicks fan, I can't just say, I don't know, I don't care. Because if I'm the MSG Network today, if I'm the program in charge of that, I would have had that game on loop starting at 6 in the morning throughout Friday, throughout Saturday until game 5 at 8 o'clock Eastern time. Because all the special and non-special, we still have not been able to wrap our minds around what we saw with that 29-point collapse / comeback involving the Spurs and Knicks in game 4.
6: And I love the transparency from Jalen Brunson, because when you're in the moment and you're trying to come back from being down 29 points, you're not actually seeing the way it's happening. You're just playing the game. You're trying to play great defense. You're trying to force bad shots, but you're trying to be as efficient as possible offensively. And we got to tip our cap with Jalen Brunson. I can't remember the caller yesterday when he said, oh no, Harry, you're wrong. Jalen Brunson can't shoot the basketball like that. You can't be like hell. You better rely on your number one guy throughout the playoffs, especially in the NBA Finals. Jalen Brunson had the same amount of shot attempts last night that he did in game 3, 25. And you want to know what kept them afloat a little bit before I even get to OG. Jalen Brunson in that second quarter, Freddie, he had 15 points.
0: Yes, he did.
6: So although it was a blowout, Jalen Brunson still was able to make baskets. In the third quarter, Jalen Brunson had 8 points. And then when you needed him the most in the fourth quarter, he scored 9 points. So back to my original point. Don't sit up here and tell me that the best player on a team in the NBA Finals, he's shooting too much. There's no such thing. We're going to live by the sword. We're going to die by the sword, Freddie Coleman.
0: Absolutely.
6: And I trust Jalen Brunson, who had 36 points last night, 7 assists and 5 turnovers. 5 rebounds. He barely had turnovers. Let me see how many turnovers he had.
0: He had 3.
6: He only had 3 turnovers.
0: Only 3 in 44 minutes of play.
6: That is a solid performance from your number one guy in game 4, in which if that series it ends up tied and the Knicks don't come back and it's that blowout fashion, man, going back to San Antonio, that was going to be a tough one. Don't get me wrong. Game 5 is still going to be tough.
0: Absolutely.
6: But being up 3-1?
0: Yeah.
6: Today, on this Thursday, is a different feeling than being tied 2-2, especially when you were down 29 points in game 4.
0: It was another case of a Spurs late-game meltdown nightmare, allowing those Knicks dreams to come true and have a 3-1 series lead. And the dream maker, other than Jalen Brunson, was the guy, for my money, that was the best player both ends of the floor. And he's been the best player, honestly, in this series up to this point at both ends of the floor. And that guy's OG Anunoby. The shot that he made that tip in, with 1.2 seconds to play. Even before that, where you had that shot by Jalen Brunson in the lane, he misses it, a mad scramble. Karl-Anthony Towns tries to get to it, tips it. It goes on the other side, and the first guy, too, was De'Aaron Fox of the San Antonio Spurs, and he probably thought, I'm going to make this layup, make it a 3-point game, even though time and space were on this side to run around the clock a little bit, takes some of that time off. OG Anunoby never gave up on that play. He gets the block shot. They get the ball back. Then De'Aaron Fox, I don't know if he was instructed to foul, but based on Mitch Johnson's reaction on the sidelines, the Spurs coach, he didn't want that to happen because because the Knicks would scramble. They were going to have to take a timeout anyway. That foul by De'Aaron Fox at the half-court line on Jose Alvarado allowed the Knicks to reset and get in position to get the kind of shot they wanted. But even when they got this shot from Jalen Brunson with De'Aaron Fox and Victor Wembanyama guarding him closely, always on the inbounds play. If you don't guard the guy inbounding the basketball, he becomes the most dangerous guy because now he has a free reign to go wherever he wants. OG Anunoby was open, and Jalen Brunson decided to take the shot, 4.2 seconds left. He didn't stand around to decorate the court. He flew, was able to get to that point before the defense could block him out and get in front of him. And with a tap and a shot and an in at 1.2 seconds for the ages, Karl-Anthony Towns deflects the ball. They tried to get it to a well-designed player, Stephon Castle, but him tipping the basketball kept that layup from happening. The Knicks win it. OG Anunoby, what say you?
7: Feels cool. I mean, everyone's pretty excited. I'm excited, too. We're all excited. We're enjoying it right now, but we're just focused on the next game now.
0: It must be wonderful to be OG Anunoby HD and go through the world with patient eyes. Mm-hmm. Everybody is collapsing around each other, either whether it was Spurs fans or Knicks fans. People going wee all over the place. And OG Anunoby, the hero of Gotham, he goes, "That's what I do. That's who I am." Everyone's excited. Doodle doodle dee.
6: You love it though, Freddie. You love
0: that's his personality. Yes, that's who he is.
6: You love a guy like OG Anunoby who's 6'8", can do a lot of different things on the basketball court for you. And in actual reality, he is a matchup nightmare for any opposing team because he's a two-way player. But he's Johnny on the spot. This is the guy on the roster that has won an NBA championship with the Toronto Raptors. And he's played like it all playoffs long, and especially in the NBA Finals. If I had to take an MVP right now of the Finals, it would be OG Anunoby.
0: No doubt.
6: Hands down, with what he's been able to do offensively, he was guarding Victor Wembanyama in the fourth quarter as well.
0: No, he guarded De'Aaron Fox, guarding Stephon Castle. He was guarding everybody.
6: Johnny on the spot, but you know, you look at his numbers, 33.7 for 9 from the three-point line.
0: And 5 for 5 in the fourth quarter.
6: But also 6 for 6 from the free throw line when you needed him to go up there and make his free throws. 11 points in the third quarter, 8 points in the fourth quarter. Hitting time at the time, big-time baskets from the beyond the arc. And like you mentioned, Jalen Brunson shoots that basketball. How many people normally just sits there and just watches it if it's going to go in or if it's going to bounce off the rim? Not OG Anunoby. You talk about getting downhill. Boy, he got downhill so fast to make sure that they had an opportunity. And what the San Antonio Spurs didn't do early in this series, that is go ahead and get up a quick shot and not be your shot, be the last one and the game is over, the New York Knicks were able to do. Yeah. And OG Anunoby got the tip in.
0: For those who didn't see the play, or if you've seen clips, if you've seen highlights, you have to recognize the genius what Harry Douglas just said about OG Anunoby. He, after inbounding the basketball, was literally 33 feet away from the hoop, goes towards the middle of the floor, changes direction, then gets midair, gets medieval in the atmosphere. The ball goes off the back of the rim, times it with his eyes and his hand, tips it in within the space of 2.5 seconds. I keep telling people all the time, pro athletes, male or female, are not from planet Earth. We talk about Victor Wembanyama being an alien, justifiably so, doing what he does 7'4". That was alien-esque, what a guy at 6'8", built like an NFL outside linebacker at 6'8", 235 pounds, literally going from point A to point B in a short amount of time, elevating and detonating, and then the ball goes a certain way to his right. His eyes track it. He tips it. It goes down the rope with 1.2 seconds left. And then I give the Spurs a lot of credit. Mitch Johnson dialed up the right play, but another alien-like maneuver happened from Karl-Anthony Towns at 7 feet, getting just enough of a fingertip on the basketball to derail that play. And even with all of that, Stephon Castle, if he got a clean catch, there are no guarantees, HD, he would not have missed that layup because he was in position. I tell people all the time, pro athletes, special pro athletes, are not from planet Earth. We saw evidence of that time and time again in this ball game. San Antonio making those alien-like shots in the first half, and the New York Knicks doing alien things, led by Jalen Brunson, OG Anunoby, and all those other, Jose Alvarado as well, doing that in the second half.
6: I love the chemistry of the New York Knicks as a basketball team right now. Josh Hart had a moment in this ball game league, in which a lot of people, if that game goes a different direction, they're going to be criticizing him today. But Josh Hart is very, very thankful that OG Anunoby had his back, because he had a wide open layup that he missed. Mm-hmm. And here's Josh Hart on how OG saved him a lifetime of regret.
8: This game was crazy. Like I said, you know, I got a special shout out, you know, for OG, man, because he saved me, at least for this game, a lifetime of, you know, regret. So, yeah, man, shout out to him.
6: Rene Canales, I hope you ready.
0: Oh, he's ready.
6: Because OG Anunoby.
0: He's ready. Mm-hmm.
6: And Jalen Brunson, mm-hmm. and Mike Brown, from a coaching perspective, he has everybody riding around the city of New York that's a Knicks fan feeling like this right here.
9: I'm from New York, New York. And you know I'm all about big chips, baby. I'm from New York, New York.
0: Wow.
9: I'm from New York, New York. I got a honey.
6: Freddie Coleman, I can only imagine what it's like in New York City right now.
0: Mm-hmm.
6: Quite to the point, I wish I had shows in New York all week long. I wish I had shows in New York last week, this week, next week, whatever week.
0: Right.
6: Because the city is hotter than a tamale right now. And it's because of the togetherness of this basketball team. Think about how close all four of these basketball games have been.
0: Absolutely.
6: Games 1-4.
0: Yep.
6: It could have went either way, but yep. The team that is the most veteran, the team that knows how to close at the end of basketball games, is the team that's up 3-1 in this series right now, and they're one win away from clinching an NBA championship for the first time since 1973.
0: David from the Steel City in Pittsburgh at 888-729-3776. Dr. David, what in the heck happened last night at Madison Square Garden regarding Game 4 and that comeback/collapse involving the Knicks and the Spurs, David?
10: Oh, gosh. Well, first off, I mean, not to curve the question, but love Freddie, man. Love you since back in Freddie and Fitz.
0: Appreciate you.
10: But Freddie and Harry, number one show right now on a radio station.
0: Thank you.
10: Yeah, so the craziest thing is, so my dad called me this morning, right? He's up in Texas, and he's like, I fell asleep on the couch yesterday, and Spurs were up 29 points, and first thing he did was call me. He's like, what the happened? I said, let me give you two words. De'Aaron Fox.
0: Ooh.
10: He said, what does that mean? I said, look up 5 seconds. Basketball 101, all you got to do is hold the ball for 5 seconds. But Freddie said something really important. He said that athletes are not from planet Earth. So I got to say, Obi-Wan Kenobi came through, flying out from the sky, and put that down.
6: That's a great point from David in Pittsburgh. That is crazy. Freddie, you know, I'm honestly.
0: Yeah.
6: Go I'm ahead. Sitting here.
0: Mm-hmm.
6: I still am in disbelief at what my eyes witnessed last night. For as long as I live, Freddie, for as long as you live, we will never in our lifetime witness what we witnessed last night in Game 4 of the NBA Finals. Greatness on the New York Knicks side in the second half. You talk about collapsing in the biggest moments.
0: Mm-hmm.
6: From a coaching perspective, from the main attraction of Victor Wembanyama, and also from De'Aaron Fox. I don't know. And then everybody else who just wanted to, you know, launch threes.
0: Yeah.
6: I don't think we will ever.
0: Never.
6: In our lifetime.
0: Yep.
6: See some nonsense on one side.
0: Uh-huh.
6: And greatness on another side in one ball game, in one half.
0: Yeah.
6: That we witnessed last night.
0: If that was a Broadway play, it'd win every Tony Award in 2027. What we saw last night involving that Game 4 part of 2026. We cannot have one of our favorites, Eazy-E Eric in New York, longtime suffering Knicks fan like I am. E. Dizzle, what in the name of Willis Reed happened last night at Madison Square Garden involving our Knicks winning against the San Antonio Spurs?
11: Okay, Brady, first of all, how you doing, brother?
0: A lot better than better than the third quarter when it was 9 minutes to play. I can tell you that right now.
11: I know. AG, how you doing, man?
6: I'm doing great. I'm still trying to fathom everything that happened last night, E. I really am.
11: Yeah, well, one thing. I never give up on the team. I'm going to watch to the end because I feel they're going to make a run. I said they the way they were playing, it couldn't last. And, HD, you made a good point about getting a shot up because when on game two when Wemby waited to the last second, you don't have time for, you know, a rebound, you know, another putback. Another thing, give Coach Brown credit. Mm-hmm. He adjusts as we go along. He put in Alvarado. That was the key to getting that ball moving, getting Brunson freed up. So, I mean, listen, this team is – because we've been through so many heartbreaking losses. We earned this. We earned this comeback. Especially when we went through last year with game one with the Pacers. But, man, orange and blue skies, man, it's not going to be easy, but we're going to close them out and we're going to win this title. Okay? I'm just thankful, man.
6: So I'm glad he brought up Mike Brown and his coaching decisions because I thought one of the brilliant moves that he made was saying, hey, I'm going to go to two little guards, yeah. Jalen Brunson and Jose Alvarado. Just the energy from Jose Alvarado. And guys, all eight of his points that he scored last night.
0: Fourth quarter.
6: Came in the fourth quarter. Mm-hmm. He had two huge threes and also two more other points. 6 + 2 = 8 if you went to kindergarten in the right elementary school. It's only self-explanatory. But just how infectious he was being a pest defensively, it was the right move. And I love when coaches can say, you know what,
0: yep.
6: I trust this player because the coach that they had last year
0: wouldn't have made that
6: decision.
0: Yep, he would not have gotten off the bench, Jose Alvarado. No question about it. By the way, Jose Alvarado and Jalen Brunson, it was the first time they played in the backcourt at the same time last night. They hadn't played 1 second together, regular season, preseason, because he wasn't there. He's with the Pelicans. And in the postseason, Mike Brown said, what have I got to lose? We're already getting our butts kicked anyway. And Jose Alvarado, like you mentioned, HD, two big threes, that little whirly bird maneuver he did, the Luis Julius campaigning in the lane to get that layup that got the crowd really enthused. We're still trying to figure it out, and we're going to need your help at 888-SAY-ESPN, 888-729-3776. He is Harry Douglas. I'm Freddie Coleman. It is the Afternoon Cool, known as Freddie and Harry, presented by Progressive Insurance. We're going to talk to a Spurs player who's part of the championship team back in 1999. Can he explain exactly what happened to the San Antonio Spurs last night? 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
26: SportsCenter. I'm Christine Lisi. Critical Game 5 in the Stanley Cup Final on the way tonight. Golden Knights, Hurricanes in a series tied up 2 games apiece. 8 Eastern ABC. Hurricanes expected to star goaltender Brandon Bussey. Texas Attorney General Ken Paxton sent a letter to Big 12 Commissioner Brett Yormark notifying the league it would be exposed to substantial liability if it takes action against Texas Tech quarterback Brendan Sorsby. The conference's executive board met today to discuss its options on Sorsby, declared ineligible by the NCAA for betting on college sports, but was granted a temporary injunction by a judge on Monday. ESPN College Football Insider Pete Thamel.
27: This is complicated. They're going to have to tangle legally with both Jeffrey Kessler, the state attorney general, and obviously Cody Campbell, the Texas Tech mega booster who has endless millions. I've been told by sources that the tenor from the Big 12 is one of strategy and not emotion.
26: Kessler is Sorsby's attorney. Former Raiders receiver Henry Ruggs denied parole nearly 5 years after killing a woman in a drunken crash in Las Vegas. The 27-year-old was sentenced to 3 to 10 years in prison in 2023.
28: It's Evan Cohen. Coming up Friday, we'll get you ready for Game 5 of the NBA Finals. Can the Spurs regroup after blowing a 29-point lead? Plus, we'll react to the Stanley Cup Final. 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

0: song that they thought they would never sing. But the Knicks are down by 29 points with less than 9 minutes to play in the third quarter of Game 4. He is Harry Douglas. I'm Freddie Coleman. It's the Afternoon Cool, known as Freddie and Harry. Thanks for joining us on Sirius XM Channel 80, as well as tuning in to that smart speaker to play ESPN Radio. 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Denard in North Carolina at 888-729-3776. Denard, we've tried, but me and AC have given up. What happened in the second half of Game 4 of the collapse-slash-comeback involving the Spurs and the Knicks?
1: Well, Harry, it's my first time calling you. You've been the best show on the radio. I've been a big fan.
0: Appreciate it.
1: And that was, I couldn't believe it, because it was like, how did this happen? I mean, this was similar to what the Patriots did in Super Bowl 51 and what the Celtics did in the NBA Finals in 2008 against the Lakers in Game 4, similar to that when they were down by 24. But let me tell you, Jalen Brunson, he's about to win a championship. OG, man, he played lights out, and defense had never left. No one went to bed that night. It was crazy. I mean, I'm just so proud. My father's a big Knicks fan. When I told him they won Game 4, he jumped out of bed and was like, what? No. It was crazy, but it was just unbelievable. The Knicks, they show no quit. This was unbelievable. Just like that Cavs series in Game 1, they never gave up, and they just kept believing they found a way to do it. And this is a comeback that's never going to be duplicated ever again.
2: So, Freddie, I would also add, like, the level of composure and calmness that you have, being down 29 points while also displaying urgency, because you don't have all the time in the world, has to be on display as well. And that's exactly what we've seen from the New York Knicks. Just, you know, the first half was a disaster.
0: Mm-hmm.
2: And I tweeted this, and Freddie, I wrote it in our group message as well.
0: Yes, you did.
2: Mike Brown talked about the officials, right, after Game 3. And remember, I said, be careful what you ask for, because Carl Anthony Towns will mess around and have two fouls in the first quarter. And lo and behold, within 2 minutes of the ball game, Carl Anthony Towns had two fouls. So that immediately put Mike Brown in a scramble situation. Mitchell Robinson had to play earlier than normal. He gets to huffing and puffing.
0: Yeah.
2: You have to go to other guys and just try to buy minutes and buy time, because you don't want to just, you know, go in disarray with your rotations, because you also need your main players to be fresh at certain moments. But Jalen Brunson played 44 minutes last night. Mm-hmm. He understood, in order for that comeback to happen, he couldn't sit down in the second half.
0: No.
2: He had to play every single minute, because every single possession offensively mattered, especially when you're down 29 points.
0: Been in North Carolina. Spurs collapse, Knicks comeback. What say you about what happened, or what you did see or did not see in Game 4, Ben?
3: Hey, guys. Long time, first time. I love listening to your show. I listen to it every day.
0: Thank you, bro.
3: I just wanted to say, I don't think on paper it is a shock, but they're in an inexperienced team. They had a horrific season last year. They haven't experienced this much pressure. They had a somewhat easier run to the finals. They had a grueling 7-game series against OKC. I think they're just out of gas. So I don't think it's a talent issue. The coach has a lot of work to do. It's a young team. I think they're going to be back better than ever next year, but I just don't see them winning another game in the series. I see it being wrapped up by the end.

0: you can't experience that level of collapse unless you've actually experienced that before, and I think it's going to help them more next year.
1: So I push back a little bit, and here's why. You have a guy in Luke Kornet who's won an NBA championship with the Boston Celtics. You have a guy in Harrison Barnes who was on those Golden State Warriors team who's played a lot of basketball as well. You have a guy in De'Aaron Fox who you went and traded for to help calm down these other young players when things get sporadic. I would have loved to seen Luke Kornet or Harrison Barnes on the sideline. And for me, guys who have skin in the game, you don't always have to be out there on the court. But in that huddle,
2: right,
1: in those type of moments, I need to see you active. I really do, because when Carl Anthony Towns got in foul trouble, Freddie, when Mike Brown had to go to someone else, Carl Anthony Towns was damn near at the scores table.
2: Yep.
1: Coaching up the young player, the big that he brought in the game.
2: Ariel Hawk-Porter.
1: This is what they're going to do. Make sure you watch out for this. Everything was in unison with the New York Knicks. See, I don't need no veteran player when things are spiraling out of control to just be sitting there on his ass. No, that's the moment that I need you to be vocal, and I need you to make sure you help this young ball club see certain things that we're seeing from the sidelines.
2: I hear what you're saying, but I'll push back a little bit on Ben's point. It was not an easy series, even though they beat the Portland Trail Blazers. That was a grueling series at times.
1: It wasn't easy versus Minnesota, either.
2: It wasn't easy versus Minnesota. That was a six-game series. That was 2-2. We know the kind of hardship they had to deal with being down 3-2 to the Oklahoma City Thunder. I'll push back a little on that. But here's where I'll sort of hear what he has to say in terms of that veteran leadership. You have to have the right veterans. I know Luke Kornet has a championship ring. I know Harrison Barnes has a championship ring, but they weren't key components to those teams. It's one thing if you're like a sixth man or a key contributor. Luke Kornet's a backup guy, a good backup guy. But even his coach didn't trust him because he yanked him out of there in the third quarter and put Victor Wembanyama back out there. Players see that. Players understand that. Yeah, it's nice having you here, Luke, but can I really go to you? Harrison Barnes, nice guy, decent player, but can you really go to him and say, okay,
1: good people.
2: Good people.
1: Good people.
2: Good people. Home food people, honest people. But at the same time, you can't go to Harrison Barnes. Okay, what did you see when you watched Steph Curry and Klay Thompson, Draymond Green? That's not going to fly with the younger guys. So the leadership they need had to come from within. And a big part of that has to involve their coach and the guys that are leaders. You can only get so much from a veteran who may have been there, but was more on the outside looking in than on the inside looking out. He is Harry Douglas and Freddie Coleman. Thanks for joining the Afternoon Cool, known as Freddie and Harry. Keep weighing in about Game 4 and what in the hell happened to Madison Square Garden on the Freddie and Harry call-in line at 888-ESPN, 888-729-3776. How do the Spurs recover from putting themselves in this position of being down 3-1 when two of those games could have gone the other way? This is ESPN Radio, the ESPN app, and don't you dare forget about us on ESPN+. Heroes Run.
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0: last night, especially in the third and fourth quarter, that game four between the New York Knicks and the San Antonio Spurs. It is the afternoon cool known as Freddie and Harry. Thank you very much. He's Harry Douglas. I'm Freddie Coleman. Thanks for joining us on Sirius XM Channel 80, as well as tune in. Always tell that smart speaker. They'll play ESPN Radio. This whole Spurs dynasty got started against the New York Knicks back in 1999 when they beat the Knicks in five games of the NBA Finals. A guy who was an unsung hero, who I think hit every shot in that series, and I still can't stand him, I know he's a good guy, is Jaren Jackson Sr., who was on a San Antonio Spurs team back in 1999 as an NBA champion. An absolute pleasure to bring him in to talk about the Spurs. And last night he joins us here on Freddie and Harry. Mr. Jackson Sr., what did you see last night? Because we're still trying to figure out what happened with a 29-point lead turned into a comeback for the ages for the New York Knicks.
1: I think everybody's trying to figure it out, man. I couldn't sleep. I must admit, I was as into it as if it was 1999. And I just, I feel for the young Spurs a little bit, but I have much respect to the Knicks. It was an incredible game. No one will ever forget it. The tip-in by OG, mm-hmm. Where were you when the tip-in happened? That's what's going to be said. And I was in San Antonio with some friends watching the game, man. So it was an incredible game, but hey, unfortunate for the Spurs.
2: I also feel like San Antonio, the way they played in the first half, they had their foot on the gas pedal. I thought they got a bit complacent. Did you see some of that as well? They were very casual, in my opinion, in the second half, like they already had the game won and the cat was already in the bag. Did you sense some of that watching, especially that third quarter last night?
1: A little bit, yes. I sensed it even when they were hitting those shots in the second quarter. When you know they were running on the street, you know, I think Vassell had hit some shots. Maybe Harper hit a three. And so many of those shots were going in, and some of them, Champagne hit a few shots. So they were hitting shots that were really tough at times. They were taking shots in transition, contested shots. They were hitting them. So they felt pretty good in that first half. And I thought it led to a little complacency, thinking you could just hit those shots throughout the game. And I felt that for the guys, you know, because in the second half, you knew you play the odds, you know. I don't think any coach thinks they're going to continue to sustain hitting shots like that, contested shots, transition shots like that throughout the course of a game. So complacency, I can see someone saying that. And the Spurs, they had to find a way to touch the paint a little bit in the second half, and they struggled with that. Credit to the Knicks and their defense. OG is doing such a great job, surprisingly to many who have kept up with OG over the years offensively, but he's always been a big time defensive player. And so he's really, you know, he's finally making it tough for many of those guards to drive the lane and touch the paint, which is what the Spurs need, you know, to generate more, even more shots. They're not much post up in the interior for the Spurs. They got to drive it and draw and kick. It's been a struggle in the second half for the Spurs. They got to find a way to generate paint touches and sprays a little bit more in the second half. You're right. You know, so a little complacency. I hate to say that. I'm a Spurs guy.
0: Right.
1: I wasn't complacent in 99.
0: Uh-huh.
1: I hit my shots. I was wide open. But we had, at that time, there were paint touches in there, Freddie.
0: Right.
2: Yes.
1: We had the big guys in there. You throw the ball to Timmy. You throw the ball to Dave. Guys don't play like that anymore. You know, maybe can Wimby go in there and touch it a little bit in the paint like that? You know, maybe they have to call Timmy and tell Wimby to get in there and post up a little bit. But the game has changed. A lot of five-out basketball. They still got to find a way in the playoff, in the second half, to touch the paint. That's where the game is played. And that's how you win.
2: When you look at head coach Mitch Johnson, how much of this epic collapse do you put on him being the head coach? Because he's over there as the commander-in-chief just watching his team jack up shots and shoot three-pointers with double digits on the shot clock still when you have an extreme lead. So how much do you put on Mitch Johnson what happened last night?
1: I look at it as a learning experience for him. You know, I'll give Coach Mitch Johnson a lot of credit particularly in the last series against OKC. He did a great job game after game in that series against the world champs in OKC Thunder. And I think he can continue to do that. It's just right now he's playing a little catch-up when it comes to being prepared and being ready for what the Knicks can bring. So that's what I'm seeing. So maybe these 2 days leading into game five can help. It's just unfortunate that the Spurs have lost two games by 1 point. And so that's what's kind of, really disappointing for many of the Spurs fans and myself, of course. You know, I really was, I felt it for the guys, but they're going to have to get back into the drawing board and get all the coaching staff together. Coach Mitch and all the guys got to get together and prepare for this game. And he has a young core, so I think they'll be all right when it comes to their bodies and speed of the game. And, you know, they should be fine with that. They just got to figure out who's going to be on the floor in the second half and who can touch the paint. Can Wimby do it? Maybe. We don't know. I think Castle's done a great job of it, you know, on a consistent basis. He's got to figure out the way to get Castle in the paint. Harper's just been magnificent. Mm-hmm. Got to find ways to get him on the floor and generate buckets. And he can do that as well. But, I mean, it's just going to be tough in the second half. The Knicks are very good in close games, low-scoring games, and they do have a paint toucher like Brunson and a place to go when the game slows. They have a place to go. The Spurs got to find a place to go in the second half when the game is close to find a way to get a win. And need 2 days to prepare for it. So I got my fingers crossed a little bit for the Spurs, of course, because that's my heart. I have a soft spot for the Knicks because I worked there not too long ago with the Westchester Knicks. So I get both sides, and I get the love. I'm happy for both teams, but come on, Spurs. A lot of talk about the New York Knicks fans. A lot of talk about what's going on in New York. But I'm down here in San Antonio. The Spurs are feeling it, too.
3: Uh-huh.
1: And we got a lot of watch parties and fans and love for these Spurs. Come on now. We're not crazy, but we're very supportive in the Spurs. I better just put it like that. Spurs go. Come on, Spurs.
3: No doubt about it.
1: A series.
3: Yeah, you make it, but they've made it a series. They have not been a delay for delivering a couple of those games. Hey, Jared, we could talk to you all day, man. Let's do this again sooner than soon, no matter what happens in the series. And thank you so much for joining us on Freddie and Harry. Enjoy game five as well.
1: Freddie, Harry, you guys doing a great job, man. Keep it up, man. I'm trying to hang in there with these Spurs, but look, I'm glad we're being entertained.
3: Yes.
1: No matter how many games, these are memorable games, memorable series, man. So NBA Finals haven't let us down at all, man. Enjoy, guys.
3: No doubt about
1: it. Go Spurs, go. Come on, Spurs.
3: Jared Jackson Sr., a member of the 1999 champion, NBA champion, San Antonio Spurs. Hit him on the socials. A great follow at Jared Sr. Jackson joining us on Freddie and Harry. He is Harry Douglas. I'm Freddie Coleman. Thanks for being a part of the Afternoon Cool, allowing the Afternoon Cool to be a part of you. Can we use the word blame on any particular person or entity involving the collapse of the Spurs last night? This is ESPN Radio, the ESPN app, and ESPN Plus.
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6: I'm Christine Lisi. Former Raiders receiver Henry Ruggs denied parole nearly 5 years after killing a woman in a DUI-related crash in Las Vegas. The 27-year-old was sentenced to 3 to 10 years in prison in 2023. According to Megastar Center Victor Wembanyama, the Spurs' belief in themselves not shaken despite what happened last night when they blew a 29-point lead in Game 4 of the NBA Finals, wound up losing by one to the Knicks, and find themselves down 3-1. Combine all of that with an 0-2 home record in these finals. San Antonio's not bouncing back, believes ESPN NBA analyst Kendrick Perkins.
7: When you look at what they went through and the mentality, it's going to be a long ride back to San Antonio. And then nobody want to watch film on their game. It's going to be hard for them to bounce back, knowing that they actually not blew that game last night, but they had a chance to win Game 1 and Game 2.
6: Game 5 Saturday, 7:30 Eastern, ESPN Radio, 8 Eastern ABC. Golden Knights and Hurricanes return to the ice. Game 5 Stanley Cup Final tonight, knotted up at 2 games each, 8 Eastern on ABC.
8: 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Yes, they're down 3-1, but I'll tell you why I still believe that the Spurs can win this series. 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
10: 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Where were you the last time the Knicks played an NBA Finals game at Madison Square Garden in 1999?
11: I was at that game. I was producing Mike and the Mad Dog. And I actually had to search the Alamo Dome two nights earlier, 45 minutes to try to get ice cream from Mike Francesa. That was my NBA Finals from that year. And all I know is they came back with Dippin' Dots, and he was not happy.
12: Before its time, too. Dippin' Dots are good. Yeah, exactly. One of my favorite type
11: it's
12: of ice
11: been
12: cream.
11: The ice cream of the future for about 40 years.
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14: I heard a fan offer free Dippin' Dots if I blew it, which the price of Dippin' Dots with inflation is just unreal. So for a brief moment, I was like, damn, Dippin' Dots sound good. But also, I thought in the back of my head, we win today, we win tomorrow. We're going to be here another day. That's more per diem. So that means I can buy my own Dippin' Dots.
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0: along with Harry Douglas. I'm Freddie Coleman. When you put us together, you have the best show on your radio. It is the Afternoon Cool, known as Freddie and Harry, and we is here. 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And don't forget about us on ESPN Plus. And we never forget about you, because we know YOU has got plenty of SAY about what happened last night in Game 4 of a Spurs collapse / Knicks comeback.
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0: Oh.
1: 1-888-729-3776.
0: Because, HD, I stopped trying to find the words involving on the Spurs side of things. I've used the word collapse. The word blame has come up throughout so many different either entities, players, / coach involving losing a 29-point lead in the third quarter, letting the Knicks come all the way back and win that ball game and now put a stranglehold on the series, relatively speaking, by a count of 3-1. But here's another word that I'm going to use. Two words. Be careful. The San Antonio Spurs should have been a lot more careful with the New York Knicks having a 29-point lead. They were determined to try to kill them in the third quarter with one more big haymaker instead of doing what they have been able to do to get that 29-point lead. They were so connected at both ends of the floor that the Knicks were being strangled. They were being choked out offensively and defensively. Even when Jalen Brunson had a little bit of a run, the Spurs always seemed to have an answer. But that's why I use the words be careful, because we saw what happened in Game 2 where the Spurs got in their own way by not paying attention to the little details. Victor Wembanyama has the basketball. Stephon Castle does his job, running to the lane. Victor Wembanyama throws the ball when he's not looking, and they get the turnover. Brunson gets the steal, makes one out of two free throws. They win Game 2, and the Spurs had a golden opportunity to win that game in Game 2. The Spurs almost let a big lead get away in Game 3. That was a 4-point game. That's why I would use the words, be careful. They should have learned from the lessons that they had to go through a couple of games. Got away with it in Game 3, did not get away with it in Game 4.
5: Freddie, that's why I think it's so important for all you listeners and viewers who watch us on ESPN Plus, those of you who watch us on ESPN Radio, the ESPN app, and SiriusXM Channel 80. And if you say play ESPN Radio to your smart speaker, boom, we're right there. Now, grab some of your friends, grab some of your family members, and let them know that the show they definitely should be listening to is Freddie and Harry.
0: Attaboy.
5: And no, I'm not just tooting my horn. If you, ladies and gentlemen, who don't listen to Freddie and Harry, y'all relay the message. I'm telling you right now, relay the message. Freddie, how many times throughout this postseason have we had this conversation about the San Antonio Spurs? I literally just sat up here the other day and said, the problem with the Spurs is that they always try to throw the haymaker and hit the home run, the grand slam. It's okay to hit singles, boom. Hit a double, boom. Steal a couple bases. You don't always have to go for the gusto. And throughout this entire playoffs, there have been multiple times, and my special teams coach, Keith Armstrong, used to say this, before every accident, there are always warning signs. And the warning signs were there the entire postseason for the San Antonio Spurs. See, you people just choose what you want to pay attention to, and also what you want to listen to. Let me tell you right now, listen to Freddie and Harry. Freddie, how many times have we touched on the San Antonio Spurs do not understand when not to go 100 miles per hour? Time after time after time after time.
0: Mm-hmm.
5: The Minnesota Timberwolves series, I remember one game, Victor Wembanyama had 21 points in the first half. And they come out in the first 4 minutes and Victor Wembanyama didn't even have a shot attempt.
0: Right.
5: To me, that's awareness. To me, that's coaching. To me, Vic, you allowing that to happen. Don't allow it to happen. We've seen this pattern. They got away with it against Minnesota. They got away with it versus the Portland Trailblazers. They got away with it versus the Oklahoma City Thunder. You know who they haven't gotten away with it with?
0: The New York Knicks.
5: The New York Knicks. See, when you always think it's about boom, boom, boom, boom, going 100 miles per hour, a veteran basketball team that knows how to remain cool, calm, and collected,
0: yeah,
5: they're going to find ways to beat you. And as long as they hang in the ball game when it gets crunch time, they have the most clutch player. And they also have a guy over there in coaching, Mike Brown, who's done a lot. Now, as far as who is to blame for last night, I think the blame goes around to a lot of people. The very first person I'm going to blame is going to be the superstar player for the San Antonio Spurs, Victor Wembanyama. It's no way you have 16 points in the first half and end up with 24 points to end the game. Freddie, Victor Wembanyama in the fourth quarter was 2-for-8 from the field, 1-for-4 from the free throw line. Mm-hmm. There were easy opportunities, alley-hoop layups that I felt like Victor Wembanyama could have made where his body was just so discombobulated and he missed. He goes to the free throw line late in the game to shoot those two free throws, but guess what? It should have been an and-one. He missed the layup. It should have been an and-one. It should have been only one free throw for Victor Wembanyama. But then also, when you got to that fourth quarter, the New York Knicks picked on him defensively.
0: They hunted him out. Yep.
5: This is the defensive player of the year. Wemby, you cannot allow that to happen. Mm-hmm. I don't care if you're tired. Everybody can do it, Freddie Coleman, when you're fresh in the game first start or in the first half. But can you do it when you're dog tired and you know your team needs you the most? Now, I praise Victor Wembanyama when he's doing great, but when I see things that I think is out of character for him or he can work on, we have to point it out. So Victor Wembanyama is the first person I'm blaming, Freddie Coleman.
0: Well, put it this way. Mitch Johnson could have helped out Victor Wembanyama. It is inconscionable that you allow this guy to play 23 out of 24 possible minutes. When you had a 29-point lead, you take him out. The lead is barely reduced down to 23 points. You put him back in after taking him out for Luke Kornet. That was a panic move, in my opinion, when it comes to Mitch Johnson. Because to your point, Victor Wembanyama tried everything, but his body said, look, we've done enough as it is. How much more do you want us to do? And the Knicks treat him like Rudy Gobert. They looked at him and said, oh, we're going to hunt you down. I'm the defensive player of the year. We don't give a croissant. We want you. And they hunted him down in those mismatches.
5: That's what Luka did, right?
0: That's what Luka did.
5: Back in the day when he was in Dallas and they played Minnesota, they hunted that defensive player of the year. Mm-hmm. That's exactly what they did to Victor.
0: Yep.
5: It's just odd and ironic that both of them are from France.
0: We'll put it this way. That's a lesson that Victor Wembanyama, at least he'll learn it later, and it'll help him out more than helped out Rudy Gobert. But going back to Mitch Johnson, Coach Johnson, the Spurs, what happened?
2: Obviously, a few things. We scored 30 points and a half. We got away from what got us the 76 points in the first half, just in terms of putting pressure on the rim, rolling after screens, running, continuing to find the paint, whether it's for ourselves or for a teammate. We got on our heels and, you know, missed some shots, and then, you know, you don't get as many free throws and high percentage looks when you play on your heels like that. We felt the momentum too much to overcome. I didn't feel that until the clock hit zero. I mean, there was times where, again, I felt part of that third quarter and then some part probably early, mid in the fourth quarter again where we got away from playing the brand of basketball, got us the lead, and then you saw the, at times, aggressiveness and the just conviction that we played with early on dissipate a little bit, and they made some shots, and that's where you felt the momentum a little bit. We just needed a few more tough-minded plays to finish the job.
0: It's never good when you're trying to give an explanation and Taylor Swift and her crew are celebrating right behind you in the bowels of the arena. That's where that noise was coming from, because we're watching last night, and my wife goes, who's making all that damn noise that Mitch Johnson could barely be heard? Then they showed another clip later on, and Taylor Swift and the Swifties and Mariska Hargitay, they were getting their Taylor Swift thought. I'm thinking, I can't blame them. They're having fun. But Mitch Johnson's probably thinking, it's bad enough I got to sit through this myself and explain it. And we literally got a Taylor Swift concert and reaction going on literally about 20 feet behind me while that press conference was going on.
5: Now, Freddie, I'm glad that you mentioned Mitch Johnson because he's the second person on my list. It's the substitution situation that really bothered me last night.
0: He didn't play his guys.
5: Now, yeah. A very important piece. Victor Wembanyama, you have to find a way to steal minutes. When you're up big early on, you must find ways to steal minutes for your best player so he's not out there playing 44 minutes in that ball game. You have to find a way. I thought he did a poor job of doing that. I also thought he did a poor job of managing Stephon Castle when Stephon Castle had two early fouls. There were moments in the first half where I felt like Castle should have been out of the ball game. He picked up his third foul. Yeah. Then he gets his fourth in the ball game at some point juncture in the second half as well, too. Mm-hmm. I thought that was poor management by Mitch Johnson from a substitution standpoint. Also, Freddie, as a head coach, you have to have the ability to be able to calm your team down when they're sporadic. In that third quarter, when you're seeing three-pointer after three-pointer after three-pointer be hoisted up, so much so to the point, in the third quarter, they were 2-for-12 from the three-point line. They only scored 14 points in the third quarter. In the second half alone, Freddie, they were 3-for-17 from the three-point line. Guess what? 12 of the three-pointers that they shot, 12 of them, was with 10 seconds or more on the shot clock.
0: How many did they make?
5: They only made, what, one of them.
0: One, exactly, one.
5: So, Mitch Johnson, as a head coach, it's your job to calm your basketball team as well. So, either you're coaching it or you're allowing it to happen. Now, the next thing I'm going to say is, at what point, Mitch Johnson, are you going to tell your team that you're in the bonus under 8 minutes to go in the fourth quarter, attack the rim? See, Freddie, I pay attention to every little thing when it comes to the basketball game. Every single little detail. You're in the bonus under 8 minutes to go in the fourth quarter, and you want to just heave up three-pointers?
0: You know when they put the next foul on the New York Knicks in that situation? The next foul against the Knicks did not come until 4:15. They went
5: almost four minutes.
0: They never touched the paint. They never made an effort to put their head down and get to the paint. The one guy that finally did to stop the run was Stephon Castle when he got fouled by Jose Alvarado. Other than that, that's when your best players have to do that. It can't be your best guard. It's got to be Victor Wembanyama, especially Karl-Anthony Towns have four personal fouls. Mitchell Robinson was completely gassed playing more minutes than he's used to playing. But when you settle into the game, the settle comes back to haunt you. The Knicks didn't settle. They got to their spots. They were, to your point, they were hitting singles, hitting doubles, second and third, no out, base hit, two runners come in. It wasn't like the Gas House Gorillas when Bugs Bunny got in the game. That was the Spurs. One, two, three strikes you out. One, two, three strikes you out. One, two, three strikes you out. Trying to go for that big home run shot. Trying to go for that grand slam. And then when they really needed the grand slam, it was not going to be there. Victor Wembanyama, like you mentioned, breaking two free throws to give them a three-point lead against the New York Knicks, not having the right coverages on defense when they decide to hunt out Victor Wembanyama in switches and got to that point, allowing OG Anunoby to knock down three-point shots against pretty good defense a couple of times, but they let Jose Alvarado dictate by getting into the lane. I thought the pass he made to the corner to OG Anunoby was on point because here was the beauty of that whole thing. It was a bounce pass. You very rarely see a guy get into the lane because usually they throw it in the air so they can get in the shooting pocket. He threw a perfect bounce pass because he said, Victor Wembanyama is not going to be able to get down that low being gassed. If I throw it in the air, it's easy for him to get his long alien hands out there to tip that ball away. He threw a perfect bounce pass and at breakneck speed. When Wembanyama tried to reach down for it, I can't get the ball. And by the time he realized it, OG Anunoby was in the corner and Victor Wembanyama's challenge and his contest was way too late. The Knicks kept going for singles and doubles and extending the inning. The San Antonio Spurs were going 1-2-3 strikes you out, and those innings ended sooner than later, and it wound up costing them, especially when they needed those innings to continue in the later stages of this game.
5: All right, so Freddie, already in this segment, we touched on Victor Wembanyama and how he didn't step up and make the plays that he needed to for the San Antonio Spurs. We touched on Mitch Johnson and how either you're coaching it or allowing it to happen too casual. You have to be more assertive, especially with the young group. Time to get to number three, Freddie Coleman. You know where I'm going with this. The San Antonio Spurs made a trade with the Sacramento Kings to acquire De'Aaron Fox. So if there's one player on that court, I'm expecting to be that veteran player to calm everyone else down, to make sure that you're making the necessary plays, to understand situational basketball, it's going to be De'Aaron Fox. And see, a lot of people think that it starts in the fourth quarter. No, no, no, Freddie. It was way before then. Because De'Aaron Fox, in my opinion, in the third quarter, especially with 6 minutes to go, right under 7 minutes, was god-awful in the third quarter. Mitch Johnson took him out at one point, brought him back in under 2 minutes. He had two turnovers, heaving up three-pointers, and just looked in disarray. And then you get to the end of the ball game, and you say to yourself, okay, all I have to do, that's why you always, when it's dead balls, you always got to think about things that could potentially happen. And you got to see these things happening before they actually do. We call it having a vision. Yeah. The Bible says, well, there's no vision, the people will perish. Well, if you're not playing these things through your mind, or even when you're laying in a hotel room, when you get to the moment, you're going to panic. There's no way he should have laid that basketball up going against OG Anunoby. You know why? Check this out. If you know that's OG Anunoby, the only person that I've seen have some success versus Dylan Harper in this playoff series has been OG Anunoby. He's blocked Dylan Harper, I believe, two or three times so far in this series. That's the only Knicks defender that I've seen have success. Dylan Harper, De'Aaron Fox decides that he wants to go lay the basketball up with 11 seconds to go, gets blocked to the beatbox, and then makes the silly foul on Jose Alvarado when I felt like the New York Knicks were sporadic. And I don't think they really knew what they wanted to do at that time.
0: And Mitch Johnson did not call for that foul, by the way. Normally most coaches, they'll tap their wrist, they foul them. When he fouled them, HD, Mitch Johnson put his hands and said, that's not what I wanted, because you're right. Jose Alvarado had the ball and was being sporadic with it. They were not in any kind of set to try to make that happen. That decision bailed out the New York Knicks because Mike Brown said, okay, now I can dial up a play against their defense, whatever it's going to be. Even though it was the shot that did not go in, there were enough people in position to go get the offensive rebound. Because if you look at the replay, OG Anunoby's tap for the ages, guess who else could have gotten the offensive rebound? Carl Anthony Towns. He was able to beat Stephon Castle, get around him to the point that if Carl Anthony Towns had a chance to get it, he might have laid that up and in against a smaller defender. By San Antonio Spurs and their coaching deficiencies, mental deficiencies at times, trying to do too much too soon at times, those kind of things were, it's like Jay Williams said today on Get Up, it was death by paper cuts. It wasn't a big slice. It wasn't an off with their head. It was like a paper cut here, a paper cut there, a paper cut here, a paper cut there. Then you look around, all of a sudden the white shirt you're wearing is completely covered in blood. And that was the San Antonio Spurs. Those paper cuts paid big dividends for the Knicks. And the San Antonio Spurs were a big contributor to the paper cuts happening against them, losing that 29-point lead.
5: So here's why, for those of you who don't understand why it was important for De'Aaron Fox not to foul in that capacity, let me explain it to you. So the New York Knicks had a timeout.
0: Yes, they did.
5: And the San Antonio Spurs had one foul to give. Mm-hmm. At some point, knowing Mike Brown, like I know Mike Brown, he was probably going to get that timeout in.
0: Absolutely.
5: So now when the play is drawn up and you come back out defensively, you know in the back of your mind you have one foul to give.
0: Mm-hmm.
5: Right? So it's only – how much time was on the clock? It was only like, what, like six seconds?
0: 5.7 seconds.
5: 5.7 seconds.
0: Mm-hmm.
5: So initially, do you probably want to foul right now? Yes. But if you don't get that foul, let's just say OG Anunoby's going for that rebound. Let's say you knock the hell out of OG Anunoby. He's not going to the free throw line.
0: Absolutely.
5: The Knicks have to take the ball out on the side. 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
0: 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This is SportsCenter. 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We have not forgotten about you. We can't wait to hear from you at 888-SAY-ESPN, 888-729-3776. If you can make some sense what happened last night, good for you. We want to hear that sense because we're still trying to figure that out. 888-729-3776. And wait until you hear what De'Aaron Fox had to say about what happened to him and the Spurs in the second half of that collapse / comeback by the Knicks. It's the afternoon cool known as Freddie and Harry. He's Harry Douglas. I'm Freddie Coleman on ESPN Radio, the ESPN app, and don't forget about us on ESPN Plus.
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1: I'm Christine Lisi. Former Raiders receiver Henry Ruggs III denied parole nearly 5 years after a drunken driving crash that killed a woman and her dog in Las Vegas. The 27-year-old was sentenced to 3 to 10 years in prison in 2023. Just months after surgery to repair two ligaments in his left knee, Chiefs quarterback Patrick Mahomes made it through the team's offseason program, which did wrap up today, and there's optimism he'll be ready for next month's training camp from coach Andy Reid.
2: Looks like he's going to be able to do some things during camp. He did it out here, so I would presume in 40 days he'll be even better than that. We'll see where it goes. And you go through peaks and valleys in this thing on rehabs where you might plateau for a little bit, and then you don't ever know where those are going to take place. But so far, it's been a pretty steady climb up the hill there.
1: The Hurricanes expected to star Brandon Bussey in net for the second straight game when they host the Golden Knights. Game 5, Stanley Cup Final tonight, 8 Eastern on ABC. That series is tied up at 2 games apiece. Avalanche head coach Jared Bednar and his entire staff will return next season, according to GM Joe Sakic.
3: It's Evan Cohen. Coming up Friday, we'll get you ready for Game 5 of the NBA Finals. Can the Spurs regroup after blowing a 29-point lead? Plus, we'll react to the Stanley Cup Final. It's on Sportsmanlike 6 a.m. Eastern right here on ESPN Radio, ESPN2, and ESPNU.
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0: about their team, especially about Hooker Crook after last night, coming back from 29 points down in the third quarter versus San Antonio Spurs, a game four. It is the afternoon cool, known as Freddie and Harry. Thank you very much. He's Harry Douglas. I'm Freddie Coleman on SiriusXM Channel 80, as well as tune in, tell that smart speaker to play ESPN Radio, and check us out on ESPN Plus. So what did De'Aaron Fox have to say about a lot of bad moments involving him, the Spurs, and him, especially in the fourth quarter of that win that was there, and then it wasn't, losing game four to the New York Knicks? You'll hear that about 5 minutes, give or take a lie or two. But let's hear from you about what your thought about game four. 888-SAY-ESPN, 888-729-3776 on the Freddie and Harry call-in line. Wally in Vegas, what do you got?
1: Thanks for taking my call, gentlemen. First of all, I my three-game sweep prediction is still in play. Just let me say that.
0: Good luck with
1: that. Freddie, you might you might remember this. I can't remember a time since maybe the Wayne Gretzky-led L.A. Kings beat the powerhouse Montreal Canadiens where the clear better team was getting whooped every single game by the lesser team, because I just can't understand why this Spurs team can't close out a game with this big a lead every single game of the series. I just don't get it.
2: Hold on. Very quickly, Wally, I want to follow up on something yesterday. You stated that the New York Knicks don't have a true number one. Do you still feel that way after that 29-point comeback from the New York Knicks last night?
1: Okay, you guys cut me off before I could respond last night, and so I'll respond now. What I said was, I said they don't have a number one on a championship-level team, and I stand by that. Brunson has not been good in these finals. Brunson is not a good defensive player. I'm saying that is the issue with Brunson being your best player. They need an awful lot of other things happen for them to win a ring. They just can't go out and take it like most championship-level teams. That's my issue with Brunson. He is not a number one on a championship-level team. I stand by that statement.
0: Well, Wally, I'm glad you're going to die on that hill, because you're literally going to die on that bleeping hill with me when it comes to Jalen Brunson. And here's why he's going to die on that bleeping hill. There's a guy that Indiana has called Tyrese Halliburton, who is a worse defender than Jalen Brunson. And he's clearly a number one on a team that got to the NBA Finals last year and took the Oklahoma City Thunder to a seven-game series. If that's going to be, I knew he would drop. I knew that's exactly what was going to happen, which is fine by me. And while you're welcome to call back anytime. If you want to continue to die on those hills, I'll keep throwing dirt on top of your head each and every time on those hills. Stop trying to make excuses about what Jalen Brunson can't do. I'm tired of that. I'm tired when people do that with great players in any sport. I'm tired of people doing that with Lamar Jackson, the Baltimore Ravens, or Josh Allen, and the Buffalo Bills. I'm tired of people doing that with Juan Soto, the New York Mets, or Aaron Judge, the New York Yankees. I'm sick of that BS from people making excuses trying to say, you can't have on a championship-level team. So what hill are you going to die on, Wally, if the Knicks close this out with Jalen Brunson as their lead guy? Well, they got lucky. Really? They got lucky. You know what luck is when it happens once every while? This guy has literally put the Knicks on his back. In game one, when they were down by 22 points versus the Cleveland Cavaliers, I seem to remember that guy, known as Jalen Brunson, carrying that team across the finish line. And I seem to remember last night, with help from OG Anunoby and Jose Alvarado, who was the main guy carrying the basketball and carrying the water across the damn finish line. It was Jalen Brunson again. The same guy that's been the most clutch player in the NBA the last 4 years. I'm getting sick and tired of people saying nonsense like that when plenty of players play against that guy and they say, man, oh man, that guy is nails in the fourth quarter. We don't know how he does it, but he does it. Hall of Fame players like Oscar Robertson have said that guy has counters to your counters time and time again as the smallest guy. So Wally in Las Vegas, like I said, you are welcome to call back anytime, but you want to continue to die in that damn hill, I got more than enough dirt to put on your head. I'm tired of people doing that with great players in any sport, trying to find the yeah, but. Stop with the yeah, but. Get off your butt and watch the damn game. But you want to keep dying on that hill, Wally? I got more than enough time, and I got more than enough dirt, partner, no matter who you think you are trying to say that about a guy like Jalen Brunson.
2: I co-sign Freddie Coleman and his message. All right, with that being said, let's go to Andre in Massachusetts. Andre, what you got for us, bud?
3: How you doing? Thanks for taking the call. Listen, we gotta give some credit. We gotta tip our hat to another smaller player, Jose Alvarado. I didn't know he was from BK. Okay, I didn't know he was from Brooklyn. You know, loyal to the soil. But the Spurs down the stretch, they hit buckets. De'Aaron Fox did hit a three before his blunder in the last closing minute, and then Victor Wembanyama hit a mid-range shot, 5 points to give them some cushion when the Knicks got within 10. You know who hit 5 straight points to match that? Jose Alvarado. And speaking of what you're talking about, Freddie, it was JB that hit the three to take it from 4 points down to one. And when Josh Hart faltered, okay, don't even get me started, who hit the runner to give the Knicks that one-point lead before Stephon Castle got the offensive rebound? That's right, Jalen Brunson. Okay, so he was right back there in the mix. And then this Knicks team, again, they have the experience and they have high-character guys. You can talk about it all you want. Each one of these guys is high-character guys. OG was given a challenge to offensive rebound. What did he do in the highest leverage moment? Luck is when preparation meets opportunity. Thanks for taking the call.
2: Listen, the funny thing about that three-pointer that you talked about that brought the lead to 1 point, the confidence in Jalen Brunson that he basically looked at Victor Wembanyama and said he was barbecue chicken was unbelievable, especially in the fourth quarter or whenever anybody else felt like Victor Wembanyama was on him. Carl Anthony Towns, when he got that basketball late and seen Victor Wembanyama on him, he said, oh, I'm finna bully this guy. Honestly, it should have been an and one. The refs just didn't call it, but he bullied his way to the basket. And here, I'm going to say this about the last play of the game as well, too. Not the tip-in, but the one that Jalen Brunson shot. You know how much confidence you got to have that you about to shoot this ball over a 7-4 defender and you feel like he couldn't stop you? If you watch the back end, it looked like it was going in. It was just short. But OG Anunoby said, I got your back, JB. I got your back. Everybody else, Josh Hart, 3-1. The New York Knicks are up. I'm with you, Freddie. Like, Jalen Brunson has shown us time and time again that he is that dude. Y'all got to stop pooping on him, man. He's a ball player. And he doesn't get emotional out there on the basketball court. He knows how to remain cool, calm, and collected. But when the Knicks need him the most, time and time again, he has shown why he's the 1A on the New York Knicks.
4: Freddie, you mentioned a couple of games that Jalen Brunson has been the reason why the Knicks have won, right? Clutch player of the year in 2025, I believe, right? I'm correct?
0: That guy. Yeah.
4: What was the caller's name again?
0: Wally in Las Vegas.
4: Yeah. I seem to remember Jalen Brunson had a spectacular first half against the Philadelphia 76ers in game one, which, if I recall correctly, the Knicks blew them out in that game.
0: Yep.
4: Obviously, against the Cleveland Cavaliers in game one, where he put James Harden in a blender.
0: And everybody else, too, by the way.
4: And everybody else, by the way. Yep, exactly. I seem to remember game one when the Knicks came back. They won because of Jalen Brunson.
0: 13 points in the fourth quarter.
4: I believe in game two, Jalen Brunson had the go-ahead free throw and also
0: absolutely
4: led them in the fourth quarter to that comeback win.
0: Like he normally does.
4: And, yeah, obviously, game three they lost. But game four, it seems like Jalen Brunson had

0: Game three?
1: Same guy.
0: Okay. I'm just clarifying.
1: Just want to make sure that we understand each other. But if you got if you want to be buried, I got enough.
2: I just want to shout out Wally for having the guts to call back today.
1: Yeah,
2: I know. I just want to shout him out. He guts for calling back today. As someone who has a minority opinion on Steph Curry, you have to put yourself out there on things like this. And
1: why do you have to put yourself out there?
2: I think where he went wrong is you can't argue that Jalen Brunson is not a one.
1: Completely wrong.
3: Yes.
2: So you just can't argue that. If he wants to call back another date and maybe put a different twist on the argument, I can get behind it. But there is no way Jalen Brunson is not a number one. He has proven it this postseason and in the past couple postseasons.
3: It doesn't matter how many twists you try to put in the pretzel. Like
1: it's still a pretzel.
3: It's still wrong. Yeah, you're wrong. You're completely wrong.
4: I agree.
1: The more I know, the less I understand when it comes to people. 888-729-3776. Harry Douglas, Freddie Cohn, along with E-Dog, Eric Hammond, Renee Canales, part of the Four Horsemen. Freddie and Harry Afternoon Cool, presented by Progressive Insurance and ESPN Radio, the ESPN app, and SiriusXM Channel 80, as well as ESPN Plus. Meanwhile, that De'Aaron Fox guy, he hasn't had the best of playoffs for the San Antonio Spurs. And full disclosure, on the play that he was able to try to outrun OG Anunoby, was there contact? Absolutely. Whole thing could have been avoided had he been able to pull the ball out, take some time off the clock, reduce time and space against the Knicks, and maybe having a 2-2 series talk instead of a 3-1 Knicks talk. De'Aaron Fox explained his play thusly.
5: De'Aaron, that last run out, what's your thought process?
6: Haven't scored. Try to get a layup, get up three, make them force them to need a three. And OG made a good block.
7: De'Aaron, usually a lot of the time in that situation, where you took the layup, guys would try to run it out and get fouled. Don't you think that you wanted to go for the layup instead of trying to get it
6: out? I just thought I would be able to outrun them. That's it.
1: I give De'Aaron Fox credit for this. He could have complained that he got fouled. He said, no, OG made a good block.
3: Yep.
1: Left it alone. He's like, look, I tried to make a play. He made a better play. If I thought it was a foul, refs didn't call it. So be it. Move on. And I didn't complete the play. He has had not the best of series for a guy that is in line to get an extension that's going to pay him $51 million a year. You know how much money he could be costing himself by the fact we have not seen a De'Aaron Fox consistently in the playoffs, being supposedly the point guard and leader of this basketball team, when many people are wondering why was Dylan Harper not out there in the fourth quarter, did not play the final 10 minutes of the fourth quarter. But if you're De'Aaron Fox and they literally brought you in to be that kind of leadership, to be that steadying force for a young basketball team, the steadying forces have been Victor Wembanyama and Stephon Castle. You wonder how much that De'Aaron Fox has gotten in the way of De'Aaron Fox to the point where he's trying to make plays to justify why he believes he should still be a lead guard, HD, for this basketball team. Having that kind of lack of success that we've seen throughout the playoffs more than a couple of times, not exactly helping the Spurs, but damn sure it's not helping De'Aaron Fox.
4: Yeah, Freddie, for your point guard, you want that guy to be able to manage situations. It can be your best player. It can be your second best player. It can be your third best player. But his number one job is to understand situational basketball on the court. And like I mentioned earlier, you have to replay these things through your mind or take yourself there before they even happen so you can make sure you're doing the right things when certain things do occur. Saying that I thought I can outrun OG Anunoby, when you're up 1 point and all you have to do, and I get it, his momentum, he's going fast, but you have to think of, these are elite athletes, y'all. They're elite athletes. They can do a lot of things that you try to make it seem like they can't do. They can do it all. So, yes, he can stop on a dime, or he can dribble the basketball and force the New York Knicks to foul him. I would rather have De'Aaron Fox at the free throw line shooting two free throws versus trying to shoot a layup over OG Anunoby. I like the chances, but guess what? You want to know why, Freddie? They're free throws. Free throws. So guess what OG Anunoby can't do if you're shooting free throws? He can't put his damn arm up in the air and block your shot because they're free. You're at the free throw line. So you have to know and have more basketball awareness than what I've seen from De'Aaron Fox in that moment, especially being the veteran player that you are. And like I mentioned earlier as well, it's not just the last few possessions in the fourth quarter. It's also being lackadaisical in the third quarter.
1: Right.
4: To end it. Because, see, all those things add up. And when enough of them add up, it ends in a loss. And instead of the series going back to San Antonio being tied 2-2, you're now down 3-1. Now you have to have some historic. You got to pull some historic stuff out of your behind to beat the New York Knicks three games in a row. And let me tell you why it's going to be that much more difficult.

0: Victor Wembanyama picked up his third flagrant point last night.
1: Mm-hmm. Yeah.
0: And when you always want your best player to be super aggressive and playing on edge. That's something else now. If he gets his fourth flagrant foul, he has to be suspended for a ball game. So not only did you lose a game where you're up 29 points last night, you have to win three in a row. And your best player, Victor Wembanyama, if it becomes too edgy and he picks up another flagrant foul, he has to sit a game.
1: Full disclosure, I keep watching that replay. If he hadn't had happen what he involved himself with Jalen Brunson, they don't upgrade that to a flagrant one.
0: I agree with you.
1: They were not going to allow that punishment to go unpunished, even though it was a basketball move trying to get to the defensive position. His elbow caught the chin when it comes to Karl Anthony Towns. Those things happen. I've seen those things not upgraded to a flagrant one. But because of the previous that wasn't called and it didn't get upgraded, they were not going to allow that to go unchallenged and unchecked involving Victor Wembanyama. Either way, it's going to be some kind of game five on Saturday, 2 days in between game four and game five. Keep weighing in. Who's to blame for the Spurs collapse? Your thoughts on the Knicks and their comeback ability? All opinions are warranted, but I got plenty of dirt. I'm going to warn you. 888-SAY-ESPN, 888-729-3776. He's Harry Douglas and Freddie Coleman. It's the afternoon cool known as Freddie and Harry on ESPN Radio, the ESPN app, and don't forget about us on ESPN Plus.
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11: Discounts hitting harder than Ma's chili. 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

0: The Afternoon Cool, known as Freddie and Harry, on Sirius XM Channel 80, as well as tune in, tell that smart speaker to play ESPN Radio. 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Blame, collapse, comeback. What you got to say about what happened last night in Game 4 of the NBA Finals? Knicks now 3-1 against the San Antonio Spurs. Spurs had a 29-point lead in the third quarter, less than 10 minutes to play. And then it all went away. OG Anunoby with a tip in for the ages of 1.2 seconds left. Big time fourth quarter, second half by Jalen Brunson. Added up, now the Knicks are one win away from doing something they have not done since 1973. That is winning an NBA World Championship. Rich in North Carolina, 888-729-3776. Richie Rich, what you got?
1: Freddie, first, man, I come in peace, man, all right? Like, I heard you go off on Wally. I'm a Knicks fan, all right? I just need to put that out there. I've never heard you like that before, bro. So, look.
2: I got enough dirt for you, Rich.
1: Oh, man, yeah, Harry. I don't want – look, man, I'm your guy.
0: Yes,
1: right?
0: You are. We know.
1: So, 24 hours ago, I was trying to call Safe Space because – I'm a Knicks fan, and I was like, I have a feeling we're going to screw this up. And I was watching the game. My daughters are at my in-laws, and I was cussing like crazy the first 2.5 quarters, of course. And then we get to closing minutes, and, you know, there's those – don't forget those alley-oops that missed with Robinson. And I was like, yeah. What are we doing right now? And then Hart with the dunk. I was freaking out. And then I thought to myself, after all was said and done, like, this is a team who has come back from multiple 20 – has had multiple 20-point comebacks. And they know, I believe, that they can see a team and feel it in, like, the blood in the water when a team can go from mentally strong to weak. And I think the Knicks just capitalized on it. And I don't want to say the Spurs were resting on their laurels, but the Knicks knew, I think, the entire game that they were never out of it. And I just don't think that's something you could teach. I think that's a sign of a special team. And I think this is the time New York's going to get their championship after 50 years.
2: Rich, to your point, that is definitely something that the New York Knicks can feel and sense throughout a ball game. Freddie, remember game 3 that the Spurs won? Remember that conversation we had about when the score was 108 to 104? If Stephon Castle does not hit that three-pointer, we all firmly believed that the Knicks were going to come back and win that basketball game. So trust me, the Knicks understand that they're dealing with a team, number one, that's very talented.
0: Yep.
2: And they have a lot of upside. But they also know when it comes to experience and clutch situations that they're the better basketball team. So you're never really out of it, because what the San Antonio Spurs have also shown us, folks, in each series that they played in, they will do some silly things and allow their opponent to get back into ball games.
0: One of our new favorites is Bert from Virginia by way of Lawton, New York, which is our hometown. Bert, what you got to say about a Spurs collapse? Knicks comeback in game 4 last night, my man.
3: Well, first and foremost, we will say the reason why the Knicks came back, the energy in the building changed after halftime.
0: True.
3: Wu-Tang Clan changed the energy in the building.
0: True.
2: It's a great point.
3: The Spurs tried to bring the ruckus, but the Knicks and the Wu-Tang Clan ain't nothing to boot with.
2: Cash rules everything around me. Green, get the money. Dollar bill, y'all.
3: Dollar bill. The Knicks ain't nothing to F with.
2: That is a great point.
4: They bring the ruckus.
0: Oh, my goodness. Bert rules everything around us with that connection involving the Knicks. And
4: they make it look all so simple.
0: Oh, my goodness.
4: Thank you, Mr. Method Man.
2: Hello.
0: The Brunson, the OG-er, the Carl Anthony Townsend. Ladies and gentlemen, the Knicks and the Wu-Tang Clan.
4: Introducing the ghost to FaZe Alvarado. Method did say Knicks in 5 at the end of the show.
0: So. Yes, he did. Well, we'll see if it's going to be Knicks in 5, because how can the Spurs recover from what happened to them in game 4? And FOFH will stop by to talk about that next. This is Freddie and Harry.
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1: I'm Christine Nisi. Former Raiders receiver Henry Ruggs III denied parole nearly 5 years after a drunken driving crash that killed a woman and her dog in Las Vegas. The 27-year-old was sentenced to 3 to 10 years in prison in 2023. Spurs center Victor Wembanyama maintains his team remains resolute in the aftermath of their historical collapse in Game 4 of the NBA Finals when they blew a 29-point lead in a one-point loss to the Knicks. A lot of work ahead for coach Mitch Johnson with San Antonio down 3-1, says NBA champion Jaren Jackson Sr.
2: They're going to have to get back into the drawing board and, you know, they just got to figure out who's going to be on the floor in the second half, who can touch the paint. Can Wimby do it? Maybe. We don't know. I think Castle's done a great job of it, you know, on a consistent basis. He's got to figure out the way to get Castle in the paint. Harper's just been magnificent. Mm-hmm. Got to find ways to get him on the floor to generate buckets.
1: Jaren Jackson Sr. on Freddie and Harry. Game 5, 7:30 Eastern, Saturday, ESPN Radio, 8:30 Eastern, ABC. Hurricane and Golden Knights. Game 5 of the Stanley Cup Final tonight, 8 Eastern, ABC. Series is 2-2.
3: Hey, it's Michelle Smallman. And coming up Friday, yes, the Spurs blew a 29-point lead. Yes, they're down 3-1, but I'll tell you why I still believe that the Spurs can win this series. It's on Sports from like 6 a.m. Eastern, right here on ESPN Radio, ESPN2, and ESPNU.
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5: He's our BOFH, a brother, Freddie and Harry. He's the great Kendrick Perkins. Perk, real quick, who's your NFL team, by the way?
6: I gave that up 6-7 years ago when I ended my relationship with the Dallas Cowboys.
5: Oh, really?
6: Freddie, you know that.
5: Really?
6: Yeah.
5: That's right.
6: I don't have time for the stress and all that stuff. I don't have time for that. I just like to enjoy NFL Sundays and mind my business. I don't have time for that up and down. My family still root for the Cowboys, and they still be stressed out every damn night.
0: This is Freddie and Harry.

He is Harry Douglas. I'm Freddie Coleman. Welcome to the best show on your radio, The Afternoon Cool, known as Freddie and Harry. And we are here on Sirius XM Channel 80, as well as the ESPN app. Don't forget about us on TuneIn. 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Always continue to check us out because we can't wait to hear and check you out at 888-SAY-ESPN, 888-729-3776. Your thoughts on Game 4 and what in the hell happened at Madison Square Garden where the San Antonio Spurs had a 29-point lead, and all they got for that was a lousy T-shirt, and they lost down 3-1 in the series to the New York Knicks, 888-729-3776. It's time to bring in an FOFH, a friend of Freddie Harry, and we're going to get a little nostalgic because if we're going to have Kendrick Perkins on, we need to get percolated.

0: Let's bring that man Kendrick Perkins, ESPN NBA analyst. Hit him on the socials at Kendrick Perkins. How's that for nostalgia, Mr. Perkins, bring you in that way? How you like that, my man?
1: Man, if y'all would have saw me in this room jiggling, boy, y'all would have been true.
0: Oh, we knew you're going to have a great answer for that one. We knew it. We had no doubt about that one.
2: Big Perk, an epic night at Madison Square Garden. New York Knicks down 29 points. What's the first thing you wake up and say to yourself this morning after replaying what transpired last night?
1: Oh, that the Spurs go regret this for the rest of their lives. You know, these are those moments when you're on the big stage that you're going to think about this for the rest of your life. So many mistakes, so many blown coverages. Forget the offense. What was your defense? Like, everybody's harping on what they was doing offensively, but just think about it. It came down to a one-point game, one possession. If you just get four stops within that run of the New York Knicks, you win that ball club. You have the defensive player of the year on your squad, and he was picked on 21 times by Jalen Brunson in that in that second half where Brunson called him into action.
0: 21 times. I knew it was a lot, Perk. I didn't realize it was 21 times. What does that say about a Knicks team? And I'm going to put this out there. There's no way they win this game last year if Tom Thibodeau was their head coach.
1: You're right, because guess what? In that second quarter, while Jalen Brunson was keeping the team afloat and keeping them relevant, Mike Brown was searching. He was searching for bodies. He was searching for a spark. He was searching for a right lineup. So much that he even put Sohan in the game. He put him in the game. And so throughout that time, you got to give a lot of credit to Jalen Brunson, but you got to give a lot of credit to Mike Brown, because he wasn't afraid to dive into his bench. He wasn't afraid to trust his bench in the fourth quarter. That's why we saw Jose Alvarado have big, huge minutes, big-time bucket at the basket, a big-time three, big-time defensive plays, just bringing the intensity. If that's Tom Thibodeau last year, and there's no knock to Tibbs, sure. But he's not going that deep in his bench. He's actually riding his starters all the way through.
2: Big Perk, I think right now OG Anunoby is the finals MVP if it was to end today. But we know that's not the case. Game 5 will be on Saturday. And then hopefully if the Spurs can win that, Game 6 will be on Tuesday at Madison Square Garden. It's going to be an uphill battle for the Spurs. But OG last night, 33.7-for-9 from the three-point line, 11 points in the third quarter, 8 points in the fourth quarter. But what had you mesmerized on the defensive end for OG?
1: Well, just his ability to be able to guard 1 through 5. It was times that he had to guard Wimby. It was times that he had to guard De'Aaron Fox. It was times that he had to guard Dylan Harper when Dylan Harper was in the game, when Miss Johnson decided to go to Dylan Harper. So when you think about it, when you think about what he was doing, OG Anunoby is so versatile, man. And think about the big-time block that he had. Think about how he end up, you know, chasing down De'Aaron Fox. Everyone is criticizing De'Aaron Fox, but in that moment, I actually thought that was the right move by De'Aaron Fox. His most minimum was taking him towards the basket. He thought he had a for sure layup, and OG Anunoby came out of nowhere and went block that shot, not giving up on the play.
0: NBA champion, now ESPN NBA analyst Kendrick Perkins joining us in the afternoon cool edition of Freddie and Harry on ESPN Radio, the ESPN app, and ESPN Plus. If you were part of the San Antonio Spurs team, let's say you're a valued veteran on this basketball team, and this happened the way it happened last night, and you're now down 3-1 in the series, what's the message to them from you over the next couple of days?
1: Well, you got to flush it down the toilet, man, to be honest with you. And there's no real power speech or motivational speech you could give them. Hell, I was part of the 2018 that came back on the Lakers. We was down 24. Kobe and Phil Jackson didn't recover from that. Mm-hmm. We saw earlier in the conference finals, Cleveland blew a lead to New York. They didn't recover. It's going to be hard for them to get their mental back on course to get back into this game. I strongly believe, Freddie, to be honest with you, big bro, man, these people dead birds, tall grass. It's a wrap. It's a wrap, man. They know it. They know it, man. It's going to linger. I'm not saying that they're not going to compete.
0: Sure.
1: But I don't know from a mentality standpoint if they can overcome that.
2: What I did not like last night, Victor Wembanyama, 16 points in the first half, only ends up with 24 points. But in the fourth quarter, 2 for 8 from the field, missed 3 free throws, missed some easy buckets, in my opinion, an alley-oop. And then that foul, the last foul that he drew, he missed the 2 free throws. But I'm saying, damn, make the layup. Get the and one. So you only got 1 free throw to shoot. And I thought he got picked on defensively. Perk, how upsetting is it to see Victor Wembanyama not come up clutch in another moment in the fourth quarter for the San Antonio Spurs?
1: I mean, he's young, but there's no excuses, right? I mean, you got to think. Obviously, he was getting picked on defensively, and I want y'all to think about that for a second. The defensive player of the year was getting picked on defensively. Matter of fact, he's been getting picked on all series, especially game 1 and game 2, because Karl-Anthony Towns was going at him. That's why they had to make the adjustment of game 3 and put Wemby on Josh Hart. But outside of that, offensively, I was just sitting up here saying to myself, hey, man, when do you go touch the paint?
0: Right.
1: At some point, when do you go become obsessed with making love to the paint, snatching the screws out the rim? Last night, it was like 12 feet he averaged, like, his shots at the basket. That's ridiculous. You're 7'5". And if you go back and you look at it, a few of De'Aaron Fox's turnovers last night, they were running a 2-man game, and De'Aaron Fox was throwing it to the spot where he thought Wemby should have been.
0: Right.
1: Instead of Wemby setting the pick and rolling to the basket, he was picking and popping. At some point, he got to continue to embrace being the big man first with guard skills second.
0: What was it like being in that building last night, my brother?
1: Man, it was crazy. It was crazy. The craziest part was after the game, going on the floor, seeing all the former Knick players, seeing all the celebrities. I mean, it was just like it was a relief, right? And you could feel it in the atmosphere that, you know, this city has been waiting so long, 50 plus years. And all of a sudden, they could taste it. They could smell it. They could see that it's one game. Because, in my opinion, the winner of that game last night wins the series. And that's how important that game was. And for them to do it in that fashion, for them not to give up, was huge. Was huge for them.
2: Big Perk, I'm very critical of Mitch Johnson. I get he's a young coach. But I thought throughout the playoffs, he allowed his basketball team to play one speed. That's 100 miles per hour. And it's also a gift and a curse, right? Because when they're pushing the tempo and getting to the rim and getting to the basket and getting wide open shots, you love it. But it's certain moments of the ball game, and it's finally starting to catch up with them in this series versus a very, I would say, veteran basketball team and a team that is very intelligent. It has hurt the San Antonio Spurs, not knowing when to slow things down and get quality shots and not just heaving up three-pointers because you feel like you can do it at the moment. Mitch Johnson, at some point, you have to calm your basketball team and make sure that you guys are getting to the rim and have those paint touches. Perk, they were in the bonus under 8 minutes to go in the fourth quarter. And I was just waiting for somebody to just be like, okay, we're in the bonus now. We're about to attack the rim. That never happened. And I also thought he was awful with his substitutions. When De'Aaron Fox, when Stephon Castle got his second foul in the first quarter, you now have to understand how pivotal Stephon Castle is to your entire team, offensively and defensively. You got to understand how to substitute him in and out of the ball game so he doesn't pick up his third before halftime, but then also not giving Victor Wembanyama a more of a breather when you're up big in the first half. I thought that cost him as well last night. What do you feel about that?
1: No, I agree. And look, you're 100% right. you know, they play freely, right? And if you're going to play that way, how about riding with a guy that the Knicks has not stopped this entire series in Dylan Harper? There's no way in hell Dylan Harper, you walk out of that game last night and you look at the box score and Dylan Harper plays 32 minutes. And the man has 21 points on 8 from 12 from the field and a plus 12 on the stat sheet. He's the one person that once he gets 2 feet in the paint, you could cancel Christmas. He's been scoring the bucket. So, again, my thing is this, Harry. You think about they was up 29. I'm going back to the point of getting stops. Like, I realize now, like, when you go watch them on the floor, when they're in offensive sets and it's late in the game, they don't know what to run. Wimby is pointing, you know, guys are trying to see where to go and all. It's like they're there. They got to this point solely off of talent and Wembanyama. And I'm not knocking Mitch Johnson because he's done a hell of a job up to this point getting them guys to be stars in their role. But when you're going against, to me, one of the best offensive teams that we've ever seen in the New York Knicks that's been clicking on all cylinders, you got to make sure not only your defense on point, but your offense has to be on point. And we can't just hold De'Aaron Fox accountable. It's his first time on this stage as well. Sure. I know he had one playoff run where him and Steph Curry went toe-to-toe in the 7-game series when he was in Sacramento. But these lights are bright. When you talk about ratings and you talk about 24 to probably possibly 30 million people all eyes on you in the Mecca on that stage, we saw boys freeze up in those moments.
0: A man who never freezes up because he's always percolating when it comes to Kendrick Perkins, NBA champion, ESPN, NBA analyst. I'm just reporting because you know that's what we do here. So we brought you in with it, Perk. We send you out with it. Enjoy the trip to San Antonio, Big Perk. We'll talk to you soon. Always great to catch up with you, my brother.
1: Appreciate y'all, my brother.
0: Always great to have Kendrick Perkins, ESPN, NBA analyst, joining us here in the afternoon. Cool, known as Freddie and Harry, presented by Progressive Insurance with Harry Douglas. I'm Freddie Coleman on ESPN Radio, the ESPN app. And don't forget about us on ESPN Plus. And from the We Know This, Now So You department, the Knicks not only came back from a 29-point deficit in the third quarter, they trailed by 27 points at halftime. Every single other team that trailed by at least 20 points at halftime in NBA Finals history lost the game by double digits. We're talking about teams like the Celtics and the Mavericks and the Lakers and the Cavaliers. Every team that trailed by at least 20 points at halftime lost by double digits. Until last night when the New York Knicks, as team number 24, decided to make it 1-23 and not 0-24. It all happened when you have a comeback, you need a collapse. And as great as that comeback was, Jay Williams, ESPN NBA analyst, said it best on Get Up. Oh, a lot of self-infliction courtesy of the San Antonio Spurs.
3: I think what we've seen from the Spurs are 1,000 self-inflicted wounds throughout the course of this series. And I think it's not only on the players. I think it's also on the coaching staff. They also had a timeout to give that one particular time as well, right? Mm-hmm. So very young team, 21, 22, 23 years old. In this situation, you pull the ball out.
4: Yeah.
3: 13 seconds left to go on the game clock. You're up by one. There's no need to try to go for a quick layup to then be up three. You extend the game as much as possible. You know why? If you do that, you pull the ball back out. Let's say 3 seconds go off the clock. You're a 77% free throw shooter. You make 2 free throws. You're up 3 in this game. The game slows down. They take it. You can even foul. You can send them to a free throw line. You can extend the game that way and play that game instead of it now turning into an opportunity of desperation in which the team comes back and they win the game.
2: Something that Big Perk said, though, Freddie, It just stood with me. These young players, now, the Hayes never in the barn. The New York Knicks, they still have to win one more game,
0: absolutely,
2: right?
0: It's going to be the hardest game to win.
2: To be able to win an NBA championship for the first time since 1973. But if the San Antonio Spurs lose this NBA Finals, I'm telling you right now, I don't care how many championships they win. They will never forget these moments in this NBA Finals. They won't forget game one. They won't forget game two. They especially won't forget game four and how they were up 29 points. And the New York Knicks came back to take a 3-1 lead in this series. And it just that just resonated with me when Perk said it, because we've all been through things in our life, mm-hmm. but we all have something or some things where you can't stop thinking about something that may have happened in the past.
0: Right.
2: That's just reality. This is something that, in my opinion, I don't know how the Spurs are going to overcome it. And I love what Wimby said. Hey, it can go two ways. Either you can, you know, fold or you can come back and fight. That's literally the only two things that can happen in this instance, in my opinion. But they lose this NBA Finals. They're going to remember this for the rest of their lives. They really are.
0: Max and Raleigh from the Triangle down in North Carolina wants to win on Game 4 involving the Spurs collapse and the Knicks comeback at 888-SAY-ESPN, 888-729-3776. Mad Max, what you got, my friend?
4: Hey, man, I love you, brothers, man.
0: Thank you.
4: Hey, I love you guys. You guys, man, positive brothers. Hey, I think the world of you guys.
0: Appreciate you.
4: My opinion, that was a saying one time before that, preparation prevents poor performance. I'm not talking about the players. This falls on the coaching staff, because you can have the talent, but if you don't have the talent to pull it under control, man, he should have called timeout with them guys, because now it's beginning to show. There's a pattern here. You're making mistakes, and now it's coming public. I'm a Wimby. I'm not even a Wimby fan. I think Wimby's going to be the man. I know he's going to be the face of the league. But this loss falls on the coach. Harry, my man, you caught that thing last week. They are like speed buggies. Zoom, zoom, zoom. And I'm like, Jesus Christ. They can't keep running like this. They can't keep doing this. You're dealing with a veteran team. And yet, you got Wimby on the sideline giving motivational speeches. No, when you're playing situational ball, you got a coach. He's got to know when to take and say, look, boys, we got to slow down. We got to know what they're doing. You can play hard all you want to, but if you don't see what the other team is doing, you can count the loss. They messed up not because of the talent. It was because of the coaching staff.
2: Yeah, that's why I'm hard right now on Mitch Johnson, because it's not like, Freddie, it was just last night that I seen certain things from Mitch Johnson. It's been throughout the playoffs. Now, it's been highlighted a lot more in this NBA Finals because of the job that Mike Brown is doing.
0: Sure.
2: For the New York Knicks and that Fair. Organization. But I go back to, was it game two? Where you have a timeout and you know you have a young basketball team. When Victor Wembanyama gets the rebound, call timeout. Call timeout. That was one case. And the mismanagement of substitutions when you know Stephon Castle has two fouls early on and you're up huge and he has no business being in the ballgame to pick up his third, I didn't like that. Victor Wembanyama, when you're blowing a team out, you have to find a way to steal minutes for your best player. And Mitch Johnson did not do that. Right now in this NBA Finals, it's clear as all out day who the better coach is. Don't get me wrong. Mitch Johnson is going to have an opportunity to be able to grow from these moments.
0: Sure.
2: But I agree with Max. I would rather you be overprepared than underprepared at times. And Mitch Johnson right now, he's looking like he's in a class out of his league when it comes to coaching up against Mike Brown.
0: It reminds me so much of, remember Joe Mazzulla had the same kind of situation with the Boston Celtics where mm-hmm. people thought he was in over his head. Down 3-0 in Miami. They force a 3-3 trip. They go to Miami, then an unravel losing game 7. A lot of people wondered if Joe Mazzulla was the right guy for the job, and it turned out that he was. I'm with you. I firmly believe that Mitch Johnson is the right man for the job, replacing Greg Popovich and continuing that lineage with the San Antonio Spurs. But man, oh man, he is learning some hard upside the head lessons on the way. That's affected him and his basketball team being 3-1 down in the NBA Finals to the New York Knicks. Keep weighing in at 888-SAY-ESPN, 888-729-3776. We can't wait to continue to hear from you about the NBA Finals, what happened in the first four games, getting ready for Game 5, and don't forget about the NBA playoffs and ESPN Radio. Saturday night coverage beginning at 7:30 Eastern Time as the Knicks go for a chance for their first championship since 1973. They're in San Antonio to take on the Spurs in that Game 5. All that action on ESPN Radio, the ESPN app, presented by Gusto. So there's a lot of good takes and bad takes that we've heard from our listeners. and that we'll hear from our ESPN Radio brethren and ESPN brethren as well. That comes up next on Freddie and Harry. But before we get to all those takes, get a little taste of this. Get a little take of this from Harry Douglas and 5-Hour Energy, baby.
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24: I'm Christine Lisi. Former Raiders receiver Henry Ruggs III denied parole nearly 5 years after a drunken driving crash that killed a woman and her dog in Las Vegas. The 27-year-old was sentenced to 3 to 10 years in prison in 2023. Texas Attorney General Ken Paxton sent a letter to Big 12 Commissioner Brett Yormark notifying the league it would be exposed to substantial liability if it takes action against Texas Tech quarterback Brendan Sorsby. The conference's executive board met today to discuss its options on Sorsby, who was declared ineligible by the NCAA for betting on college sports, but was granted a temporary injunction to play by a judge on Monday. ESPN College Football Insider Pete Thamel.
25: This is complicated. They're going to have to tangle legally with both Jeffrey Kessler, the state attorney general, and obviously Cody Campbell, the Texas Tech mega booster who has endless millions. I've been told by sources that the tenor from the Big 12 is one of strategy and not emotion.
24: Kessler is Sorsby's attorney. Critical Game 5 in the Stanley Cup Final on the way tonight with the Golden Knights at the Hurricanes in a series tied up at 2 games apiece, 8 Eastern ABC. Carolina expected start goalie Brandon Bussey.
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0: Well, we never have to worry about Brian Windhorst needing that 5-Hour Energy to bring that energy involving the NBA Finals as an ESPN NBA insider. He was on Sportsmanlike early this morning with Evan Cohen, Chris Canty, and Michelle Smallman, and he used the word childish regarding a certain Frenchman in the middle for the San Antonio Spurs.
5: For as polished as he is and as how much he impresses us with his mind and everything, he has a childish streak in him. Jalen steps back to him and says, "Why did you do that?" Blankety blank. And he laughs at him. He shoved him in the head. You know, he mushed him. And I don't really want to make this a huge talking point, but he's already got 2 flagrant foul points in the postseason. Had he been called for a flagrant foul there, he would have had 3, and he'd been on the verge of a suspension. There's moments where Victor loses it a little bit.
0: Is this a good take or a hot take from Wendy about Wemby?
4: This is a good take, and he also now has 3 flagrant foul points. If he gets one more, he will be suspended for the next game if it goes past 5 games after game 5 in San Antonio. But I don't think it's just childish.
0: Yeah.
4: Also, when he deals with aggressive play, he kind of reminds me of a baby giraffe or Bambi on ice, like legs going all over the place, Freddie Coleman, and can't keep his balance or whatnot. But you also see it within his play when it comes to aggression.
6: Coming up on the...
4: He seems to move. Let's not start that today now. He seems to move all over the place and not be connected when aggressive play is upon him.
0: Speaking of aggressive, involvement in sports and life trying to break into our programming.
7: My bad.
0: Michelle Smallman, go stay on your show and leave our show alone. We care because we care. Here's why I'm going to say it's a hot take. I don't think it's childish in his reaction. I think it's Victor Wembanyama protecting his turf. He is like, look, you're not going to punk me. I may be lighting the bridges, but you'll get these stitches. You keep messing with me if you're Jalen Brunson or somebody else. So I don't look at that as childish in his aggressiveness. I don't mind a guy to let it be known. You try to invade my territory. Well, then I'm going to have to give it to you a little bit. I have to bite back against you a little bit. So that's why I think it's a little bit of a hot take from Wendy about Wemby. Speaking of Unsportsmanlike, Chris Canty, part of the crew each and every morning. And he had this to say about Brandon Sorsby. Now, you know this whole situation. If you don't, text that quarterback, transfer from Cincinnati, $5 million NIL deal to go to Texas Tech. Was found that he was gambling on his own football team as a backup quarterback when he played for the Indiana Hoosiers. Not betting on them to lose, but betting on them to win. Well, Texas Tech, that quarterback got an injunction from a judge in Lubbock, Texas, to find its way in the playing field. But Chris Canty talked about the future of Sorsby that had nothing to do with college football.
8: If he's allowed to play, this is going to be his last year of high-level football. There's no NFL team that's going to touch this. Not this. I don't give a damn how good he is, because this is a can of worms that you just don't want to open up. So, yeah, this is something that every athlete is fully aware of. This is something that is spelled out in the NCAA bylaws. I'm shocked that we have this ruling. I can't imagine that this helps Brandon Sorsby in terms of what his ambitions might be in high-level football beyond college.
0: All right, is this a good take or a hot take from CC about Sorsby, HD?
4: I go with hot take. We've seen on numerous of occasions that the National Football League, they're going to take a chance on guys that are deemed red flagged. And Brandon Sorsby is a guy that plays the quarterback position, who also can be a dual threat quarterback, which is popular right now in the National Football League. So there's going to be somebody who takes a chance on him no matter what the circumstances are.
0: Yeah, I'm completely with you. I hear what Chris Canty is trying to say involving transgressions off the football field, but the NFL has shown if you got a talent that they believe in and they believe they can win with, they'll get their best spin doctors to speak up for you. Whatever outcry, whatever backlash is going to be there, I just have 2 words for you. Deshaun Watson, the Cleveland Browns knew about all those transgressions, gave him that money anyway. and people said he's never going to play for the Cleveland Browns after being injured. Guess who more than likely is going to be the starting quarterback this year for the Cleveland Browns under their new head coach? If you got a kind of talent at quarterback that they believe it can make your team better, oh, they'll clearly look the other way, whether you're Deshaun Watson in the past or Brendan Sorsby in the future. We love George Kittle from Tight End U from the San Francisco 49ers. He loves the game. The game loves him back. He's the kind of person that you wish was on your football team because there's no questioning the passion involving a guy that's going to be a future Pro Football Hall of Famer. But he may be the only person that said this on the Rich Eisen show or anybody else's show. He's happy that Myles Garrett's with the Rams in his own division?
2: Myles is a fantastic player. He's a defensive MVP for a reason, broke a sack record for a reason. Like, he's an amazing football player. So it just kind of changes up how you have to play against the Rams. And now he's probably going to get the Aaron Donald treatment from all the NFC that we all had to do for so long with Aaron. And just say, make your game plan around him and make the rest of the team beat you. Just

0: offensively and defensively. And Myles Garrett is going to be able to make more plays, especially if the guy that he mentioned, Aaron Donald Treatment, decides that he wants to come out of retirement as well and join the Los Angeles Rams. So let's not forget that Kyle Shanahan is also the play caller and head coach that decided that he was going to allow tight ends to block the edge rusher of the Philadelphia Eagles, and Brock Purdy got hurt in the NFC Championship game. So be careful what you wish for.
1: Yeah, this is a Kittle take. He wants the best for everybody. He loves competition. He enjoys the thrill of the competition, especially on division. And a guy that pound for pound is the best defensive player in the National Football League, he's believing we'll find a way to block him and neutralize him. You want to be your best against our best. So it's not like it's a good take or a hot take, HD. It's a Kittle take. He wants the best for not everybody, but everybody. Even if you're going to be on the opposing team, that could be in the way from them getting a chance to win NFC West and get to a Super Bowl when it's all said and done. Last but not least, we go from American football to football. World Cup got started today already in Mexico. They took care of business against the Republic of South Africa. They beat them 2-0. The Republic of South Africa played the game, finishing with 9 players. Not a good recipe when you need 11 and a goalie, but I digress. But Greg Berhalter, it's a Chicago Fire head coach, also a former member of Team USA as a player and as a head coach. On Get Up this morning, he had a chance to speak about the most important American player that he believes is the best soccer player that ever played for the United States.
2: Well, first of all, Christian is a big-time player, right? When the lights come on, he can perform. And I think this will only help cement his legacy as being one of the best U.S. soccer players ever.
3: I think that's what a lot of the fans wonder. He's certainly the best known name. Where does he rank among the greatest players our country has ever produced?
2: I think he's the greatest. And this World Cup, I think, will cement that. But when you think about what he's played at this club level, the championships that he's won, he won the Champions League, UEFA Champions League, he played at Chelsea, plays at Milan. To me, he's a top player. And I think that, you know, he can carry the team in this World Cup, because he'll be ready for this moment. And he had the last World Cup. He has the experience, and he can perform under pressure.
1: Christian Pulisic, best American player ever, according to Greg Berhalter. Hey, HD, is that a good take or a hot take?
0: He didn't specify men's soccer, right? He just said...
1: Oh, look at you bring the caveat to the table.
0: No, because
1: well
0: I think...
1: Done.
4: That was
1: so
4: well done,
0: With that being said, I'm going to go a hot take.
1: Well done.
4: I think the assumption was that it was talking about the
0: men. Well, I don't assume nothing, E. Sorry. Well, actually, I assume.
1: You'll make a booty out of you, not me. Don't ever assume as far as that goes.
5: I'll assume that one, though.
1: Yeah.
5: First of all, it's an extreme hot take. It's actually a bad take.
1: Okay, why is it a bad take? I agree with you, but I want to hear what you're
5: saying. Christian Pulisic hasn't shown anything for the United States men's national team compared to, let's say,
1: Landon Donovan,
5: Clint Dempsey,
1: Tim Howard,
5: Casey Keller. I'll even go as far as Brad Friedel.
1: Sure.
5: Tab Ramos. Mm-hmm. Claudio Reyna.
1: Yep.
5: I mean, there's a bunch of other names, but I'd go Landon Donovan and Clint Dempsey ahead of Christian Pulisic. I'm sorry.
4: He needs that goal, right, Freddie? Like, he needs that big-time goal that, like, resonates with Americans. I remember being home in 06 when Landon Donovan scored that big goal.
1: Yeah.
4: I remember Clint Dempsey's big goal in that opener. I think it was that 2010, Renee. But
0: give me Mia Hamm.
4: Alex Morgan, Abby Wambach.
1: Uh-huh.
4: I'll take those two.
1: The list goes on. No doubt about that. Just put it out there.
4: But Rodman.
1: We're hoping that he can really – well done. We're hoping that he can be the captain of the USA in terms of Captain America, because it is not going to be easy for the United States to get out of their draw and get to the knockout round. And they kick things off tomorrow to take on Paraguay at 9:00 Eastern time. All the World Cup updates, you're going to get them right here as the World Cup got started today and will continue on for the next 2 to 3 weeks. He is Harry Douglas and Freddie Coleman. It's the afternoon cool known as Freddie and Harry. By the way, Casey Keller, Mr. Former Captain America, he's going to stop by and give us a World Cup preview that comes your way at about 6:30 Eastern time, a little bit more than 45 minutes from now. Keep weighing in. We go from American football to football, back to basketball. It is a 3-1 series in favor of the New York Knicks after that comeback slash collapse courtesy of the San Antonio Spurs losing slash winning that game 4. Can the Spurs find a way to make this a series when it's all said and done? That thought and your thoughts. 888-SAY-ESPN, 888-729-3776. 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

0: The Knicks are one win away. 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
1: Harry Douglas and Freddie Coleman. It's the Afternoon Cool. 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So we got a game for the ages, depending on who you talk to. As a Knicks fan, sure. As a Spurs fan, not so much what happened in Game 4. Spurs had a 29-point lead in the third quarter. The Knicks win that game in an OG Anunoby. Tipping for the ages, 1.2 seconds left. What say you about that at 888-SAY-ESPN, 888-729-3776. Mike in Strong Island, what you got for us?
2: Hey, guys, how's it going? Just called. I was actually at the game last night.
1: Really?
2: And it was just unbelievable. I was at Game 1 against Cleveland, too, when they came back. And then I was at this game last night. And then Game 4 on the road against Cleveland. I don't know how much I could take of this, but, you know, they keep finding ways. And, you know, it's like, in a way, it's almost hard to enjoy in the moment because, you know, they're getting killed and they climb all the way back. And, you know, I'm a Jets, Mets, Knicks, and Rangers fan, so I'm used to just, you know, heartbreak and just waiting for the other shoe to drop. But, you know, these couple games, luckily not, and it's just, you know, 28 years old. My dad's had Jets season tickets since he's 18. Been to all these playoff games that they lost, the Jets, the Mets, and it's just like, you know, 28 years, I haven't seen anything. You know, it's about time that hopefully they just get one more, and then, you know, that changes.
1: Mike, you and I are kindred spirits, excuse me, because the T-shirt I'm wearing today, repping out teams, we call it Repping Thursday, I have a shirt made by TeePublic, which represents all four teams that I like that you like. Knicks, Rangers, Jets, and Mets. I can't tell you how many times, HD, that I've gone somewhere and people have seen that T-shirt going, dude, where did you get that from that you can put those four teams? So if you're watching ESPN Plus, that's the T-shirt that I'm wearing about the four teams that I like and that Mike like representing today on Reppin' Thursday.
3: That shirt is pretty cool. And I think it's also unique, Freddie, that you and Mike – y'all rep the same four teams. And, Mike, you might be a good luck charm.
1: Mm-hmm.
3: If the New York Knicks have been down in multiple games that you have attended and have come back and won those games, you're good luck, my man.
1: And get your butt to San Antonio.
4: Send them out there. Send them.
1: Open a Venmo account for Mike in Strong Island.
4: GoFundMe page. Let's go.
5: He's got an extra day of travel.
1: The Knicks representation. We need you, Mike in Strong Island.
4: Thanks. Mike, do it. Do it.
1: Exactly. You got your magic, Mike. More than anything else, get your behind down at the Riverwalk in San Antonio, because my Knicks team, we need you to make sure we can close that deal and not to be forced to a game six or a game seven.
3: Okay, Magic Mike.
1: That's right. Hey,
5: wasn't familiar with this game.
1: Put it this way, we're familiar now. One of our favorites is Dez in Minnesota. Before we bring in Dez, we're going to do it on three. Ready, boys? One, two, three.

0: Ain't no trouble, though. Ain't no show like a Freddie Harris show, because the Freddie Harris show don't stop. Yes, sir. Boy, what a game last night. You know, I thought Josh Hart was going to get ran out of New York, missing that little layup. It looked like his legs was just tired because he was trying to dunk, lay it up, or all at once. He was just thinking, let me get this ball in the hoop. I'm happy for him, man. Bill's going to be ugly. I know I've just seen the future before it even happened, and I appreciate the birthday love.
1: Absolutely.
0: But I still say Knicks and six. I think we're going to go down here. Somebody should have never – don't poke the bear. I believe when the analysts be like, don't poke the bear, don't right. throw no eggs at Wimby. Now we got to win a six. It was going to be five.
2: Dez, how did you celebrate your birthday? Or how are you celebrating your birthday?
0: So I am as we speak. I was up all night drinking. I just left the casino. I'm about to go get some tacos, and I ain't even done yet. I got a couple events to go to. I wish I was on air with y'all. One day we got to figure out how we could get the favorites – On a live stream, so we can be on TV with y'all. Y'all looking good, man.
1: Well, we appreciate that. Number one, number two, it's not a birthday day; it's a birthday week for Dez.
2: Hey, look, and one last time before we get out this segment, Dez, I wanna say happy birthday to you.
1: Well done. I love that.
2: Close your eyes and make a wish. Close your eyes and make a wish.
1: Shoot, Dez ain't closing his eyes, man. He is wide open for his birthday that is still continuing right now involving him. Keep weighing in. Game four happened like that. One for the ages in the history of the NBA playoffs, but the Knicks now 3-1. Do the Spurs have a chance? Is the series going to be over on Saturday? 888-SAY-ESPN, 888-729-3776. And I can't wait to ask Harry Douglas, if he is the coach of the San Antonio Spurs, how is he helping them react and come back from that heartbreaking loss? That's next on Freddie and Harry. This is ESPN Radio, the ESPN app, and ESPN Plus.
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1: I'm Christine Lisi. Former Raiders receiver Henry Ruggs III denied parole nearly 5 years after a drunken driving crash that killed a woman and her dog in Las Vegas. The 27-year-old was sentenced to 3 to 10 years in prison in 2023. According to Megastar Center Victor Wembanyama, the Spurs' belief in themselves not shaken despite what happened last night when they blew a 29-point lead in Game 4 of the NBA Finals, wound up by losing to the Knicks by one and find themselves down 3-1. San Antonio's not bouncing back, believes ESPN NBA analyst Kendrick Perkins.
2: When you look at what they went through and the mentality, it's going to be a long ride back to San Antonio. And then nobody want to watch film on that game. It's going to be hard for them to bounce back knowing that they actually not blew that game last night, but they had a chance to win Game 1 and Game 2.
1: Game 5 Saturday, 7:30 Eastern, ESPN Radio, 8 Eastern ABC. Golden Knights, Hurricanes return to the ice. Game 5 Stanley Cup final tonight, knotted up at 2 games apiece, 8 Eastern on ABC.
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4: Not probably.
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4: Definitely.
0: This is Freddie and Harry.
4: Selection committee featuring excuses people make when they lose. So, Shannon, what's number six?
5: Man, politics, man. The league wanted them to win.
6: Oh, that's a good one.
5: The league wanted them to win. Like,
6: that's a good one. Man, you know they always playing politics, man.
5: I got a story. I go back to my Uncle Glenn, man.
6: On the team, man. Politics.
5: I go back to my Uncle Glenn, man. When the Knicks lost to the Heat, when P.J. Brown threw Charlie Ward over.
4: Yeah.
5: He was like, man, the league wanted the Heat to beat the Knicks that year because they know the Knicks was going to beat the Bulls, and they wanted Michael Jordan to win. So, yeah, the league wanted the Heat to win because they knew the Knicks were winning that year, man. You know why the Knicks lost? Politics.
6: You ain't made that AAU team?
4: Uh-huh.
6: Man, you know, man.
4: You know what?
6: They want them other guys. Politics, man.
5: He ain't let me be me. He got those other guys out there. They ain't even half of me. But they run his little offense. You know, that was cool.
7: I ain't never rode the bench.
0: This is Freddie and Harry.

0: Douglas. I'm Freddie Coleman. When you put us together, you have the best show on your radio. It's the Afternoon Cool, known as Freddie and Harry, and we are here, presented by Progressive Insurance. 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Your thoughts on what we all believed or what we saw or what we didn't believe involving the Knicks winning Game 4, the Spurs collapsing in Game 4, had a 29-point lead. The Knicks went to take a 3-1 lead in the series. Game 5 happening on Saturday night right here in ESPN Radio. 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
1: Okay, so one of our own is not here today, yes. Shannon Penn.
0: Yes.
1: And I can only imagine how excited Shannon Penn was last night and how excited he is right now today, because his New York Knicks found a way, being down 29 points, to come back and win that basketball game last night, Freddie Coleman, and go up in this series 3-1.
0: I called him last night because he had a procedure done today. I'm just going to leave it at that. And I said, that's going to be the best procedure you ever had in your life. He goes, who are you telling? Ooh la la.
1: Ooh la la.
2: I bet he was up till like 6 a.m. watching reaction videos.
0: Oh, Lord knows I was up till 2:30.
2: I was up till 4:30.
0: Yeah, and I never do that. Usually I wait until the next day for reaction.
1: I was up at 2 a.m.
0: Oh, you were?
1: Yeah.
0: Well, I was scrolling everything on social media, whether it was X, Instagram, just seeing so many different angles of the OG Anunoby play. Just seeing it from so many different vantage points. It was unbelievable just seeing so many people having those kind of reactions. They even had footage of the Spurs announcers, and they saw somebody told them the funeral was tomorrow.
3: That was a great vantage point, by the way.
1: Well, I'm just glad, Freddie, if you were up scrolling, that you didn't hit that link this time.
0: Nope. That wasn't my fault the last time I got locked out of X. That had nothing to do with me. But from now on, if I don't know you, no, that's not happening.
1: So I also want to warn a lot of people, if you're on X, just don't click on certain things, because this is how I know this amount of people have been hacked that I know personally on X. Freddie, I'm going to count 1, 2, 3, 4, 5, 6, 7, 8, 9, 10, 11, because they all have sent me the same message.
0: Exactly. Yep.
1: That's how you know their X account is hacked right now. Mm-hmm. So, folks, be careful out there. I know sometimes it may get late. You know, some things might be on your mind. You might want to click on certain things. Don't click it.
0: Mm-mm. Don't click it. It's not worth the ticket.
1: I can promise you.
3: X is a dark place, man.
0: No, people are dark people.
1: X is just that part.
0: Yeah, X is just a conduit. But people are just dark people. That's how it goes.
3: Both ways.
0: Nah, pretty much no.
1: No. Renee, have you ever clicked on one of those links?
3: Listen, man, I ain't putting my business out there.
0: That means you have. You're just not admitting to it.
1: That means you have. I fall asleep. He's been up at 3:30 a.m.
3: Listen,
1: this looks very interesting. Let me click this link.
3: I've fallen asleep with my phone in my hands, you know?
0: Uh-huh, yeah.
3: Right. Just nod off a little bit. Oh, this my
0: looks,
3: thumb.
0: This looks legitimate from Nigeria. I wonder what it's all about.
3: Oh, those are some nice shoes.
0: What must be jelly, because jam don't. What does TEMU stand for? What could possibly go wrong if I took a look on this?
3: What is this Sheen stuff? Never heard of this.
0: Well, Victor Wembanyama was trying to get everything to click for his team. Early on, it was working. They had a 27-point lead at halftime of Game 4. Had a 29-point lead in the third quarter. Then it all unraveled. For everybody, him, Stephon Castle, De'Aaron Fox, the coach Mitch Johnson, a 2-2 series was not going to happen. They lose Game 4 to the New York Knicks. So, Victor Wembanyama, can you explain in your own way what happened to your team down the stretch in that ball game?
4: Can you just explain how that thing fell apart in the fourth quarter?
5: I think it began before that.
6: Third girl in the
5: left. Can't really explain it right now. I don't know. I think it's just, execution, greediness of some sort. We clearly weren't the most hungry in the second half. I don't know about the emotions, but it was painful, of course. It feels like we work too hard and give up our leads, you know. Just as simple as that. It just hurts. holding each other accountable, communicating, not pointing fingers. And after that, we either got it or we don't. But, you know, we've proven that we can surpass these difficulties. And even though we haven't been there before, I'm convinced we're built this way. And we're going to use the better of this, and it's going to tighten us up.
0: I don't know if anything that can be said to tighten them up when it comes to Victor Wembanyama, because that has been the problem, that they've tightened up in key situations late in the game of game two, all of the second half of game four. They've done that tighten up like that song by Archie Bell and the Drills from the 60s, and not a good version of tighten up involving the San Antonio Spurs. I wonder if there's anything, HD, that can be said either internally or externally involving this basketball team, because, yeah, you're going to play that game five. What is it going to look like? We don't know. They don't know. Talking about it is one thing. Actually doing it when you know your season's on the line is going to be a different deal for the San Antonio Spurs.
1: Yeah, there's not much at this point. When you see how all four of these games have played out and New York has been on the positive side, and for the San Antonio Spurs, 3 to 4 games, they've been on the negative side, right? And but you know for a fact, 1,000%, that you can play with the New York Knicks, and you're right there. You're just making boneheaded plays at certain moments in the ball game. And I love the word that Victor Wembanyama used in that soundbite, greediness. Because that's exactly what the San Antonio Spurs have displayed at certain moments when it comes to situational basketball, being greedy. Now, being greedy in certain cases, I would applaud.
0: Right.
1: But when you're up a large amount, 20-plus points, and you're coming down the court with 14 seconds to go on the shot clock, and you're just heaving a three that might be contested, that's the kind of greedy that I'm not going to praise. Because that's not a shot that you need. That's just a shot that you want at that moment in the ball game to add to your stat sheet, in my opinion, Freddie.
0: Yeah. Here's why I will not disagree with you, because the numbers bear that out. And you brought this up, and I saw it last night as well. They took 12 different three-point shots with 10 seconds or more on the shot clock in the second half. They only made one. They missed 8 three-pointers in a row. And even Ernie Johnson and Michael Wilbon, they were making me laugh this morning on Get Up. Ernie Johnson last night inside the NBA, Michael Wilbon this morning. They're watching a game with Charles Barkley. And Michael Wilbon said he was literally counting out the misses. 3, 4, 5, 6. What are they doing? And he used more colorful language to try to find out what were they doing. That should have been a buzz to Mitch Johnson, the head coach, to say, man, we're not touching the paint. That was so successful. When we can get into the paint, you drag the defense with you, then you can kick it out to open shooters. They allowed the Knicks defense to set and reset because they weren't making an effort to get in the lane, get those paint touches, especially when they had the Knicks in the penalty a little more than 8 minutes to go in the fourth quarter. When you know you have that kind of advantage and you don't take advantage of it, then you know it's shame on you when it comes to San Antonio Spurs. Whatever they need to say individually and collectively, you wonder what kind of message is going to get through to make sure that they don't go in completely looking like zombies after letting game four get away.
1: And it's also just being aware of the situations at hand, Freddie. You want to know why when I write in a group message or I put a message on X, Y, I say, oh, man, the bonus under 8 minutes to go. Let's see how they're going to attack. Are they going to get downhill? I'm a former point guard, Freddie. All these things still kicked in, even though I haven't played basketball since high school, like in an organized way outside of intramurals in college. But all these things kicked in because they've never left me. Because if I didn't do those things when I were playing basketball, you want to know who was on my ass? My damn father.
0: I was going to say.
1: Harry Douglas III. Because as a point guard, you're supposed to know everything that's going on the basketball court. About every single person, all 9 guys, even the opposing team's 5. So you have to know that you're in the bonus. Or when you have a massive lead, and you should have some sense of feel by just watching it. Man, we're just heaving up three-pointers out of the blue for no apparent reason. Let's get to the paint. Let's get our best player, Victor Wembanyama. I'm going to tell him as a point guard, hey, post up, and so we can get some paint touches and get more quality shots. If it touches that paint, then you go outside and shoot the three. I'm fine with that. At least it touched inside.
0: Yeah.
1: In the third quarter, they had 0 paint points. How does that happen in an NBA basketball game?
0: Because they thought for sure after making 14 three-pointers on 26 attempts that those good times were going to continue to roll. They took 17 in the second half, made only 3, and including missing 8 in a row. at one stretch. One of our new favorites is Tony in Strong Island at 888-729-3776 in the Freddie Harry call-in line. Ms. Tony, what do you have to say about what we saw last night or what we thought we saw last night in the Knicks winning Game 4 over the San Antonio Spurs?
6: Hey, guys, I have no words. I am an emotional roller coaster, fuming, upset in the beginning, and then we find a way to win, so I'm in complete disbelief. Now I got to stay up and watch Chuck and Charles. Then I got to watch Scott Van Pelt. And then I find out the game's back on at 4, so I stay up and watch it again because I got to see what happened because I couldn't believe it. And knowing the alarm's going off at 6 a.m., it's been something extra. But we need Harry to join his family now and start. Come on over, Harry. Come on over. Your mother, your beautiful grandmother, your beautiful children are telling you, you got to start practicing the chant. Go ahead, Harry. Come on.
1: Go New York. Go New York. Go. Yes, go New York. Yes, go yes, New yes, York. Go.
6: That's what I love to hear. We got this. It's amazing. Amazing.
0: That's all it took, huh, Miss Tony? That's all it took.
6: Yes, that's all I needed. I need him just to come over and stop laying on that sword like the guy that you talked to earlier.
0: Wow.
1: But Tony, I like to lay a little bit in my own bed, though.
6: Know,
1: in my own bed.
6: It's not enough 500-hour energy for San Antonio. I don't care how much you give them. It ain't going to be enough.
1: Oh, man. Tony, we appreciate you. Tony always. From Strong Island.
0: Absolutely. And to her point, if I'm running MSG programming on a cable channel, I'm having that game on loop. That would have started at 4 a.m. and mm-hmm. it would carry throughout the whole weekend. I guarantee you, plenty of people. This may have been the least productive day of work in the history of New York City. Because I guarantee you there are plenty of New York Knicks fans that either didn't go into work or showed up to work like Tony in Strong Island, not ready to do anything after everything that happened last night because so many people wanted to hear and see the reactions, either on TV or streaming or social media. It may be the least productive Thursday that New York City and the surrounding areas have had in a long time based on the Knicks last night.
1: Freddie, can you imagine if the New York Knicks pull this thing out and win one more game? Like, if it happens game five, then, hey, guess what, folks? Those bosses, they don't have anything to worry about. You got enough time to recover. But if it happens on a Tuesday or a weekday, ooh, Lord, that next day is going to be unproductive.
0: Put it this way. When you get that close and you have not been this close, this is the first time the Knicks have had a two-game lead in the NBA Finals since 1973. Which was the last time they won the NBA championship. They lost game one to the Los Angeles Lakers. They lost the series before last year. They won game one in Los Angeles.
1: They can taste it, Freddie. Right. They can taste it right there on their tongues. Absolutely. Right, E? It's they right can there. Taste it.
0: It's right there for
2: right at
0: you.
2: The tip.
0: Right at the tip. Right there for you. And they have a two-game lead. That's why some of us are still daring to dream, but we're still like, huh. Hold on now.
2: Yeah.
0: Woo-hoo-hoo.
2: Oh, yeah.
0: Right, Renee Canales?
2: Oh, yeah.
1: Renee, oh, can you taste it, Renee?
2: Oh. It's right on the tip of my tongue.
0: I can't taste
2: it's
0: it
2: right
0: yet.
2: There.
0: I got too much PTSD. But
1: think about how many people that are Knicks fans though. That like literally like they can feel it within their body. Mm-hmm. They can taste it on their tongue. They can't wait to explode like that fruity rainbow 5-hour energy shot. They're ready for the explosion, the true explosion. And boy, Knicks win this thing, pull this thing out. I don't normally scroll on social media like that, Freddie, because that you know what gives me a headache.
0: Yeah.
1: But boy, I'm gonna be scrolling that night and that day, that next day. I'm gonna be scrolling. I wanna see it all.
0: This gonna be exploding.
1: I wanna see it all.
0: This gonna be exploding all over social media, aren't you?
1: Yeah, and I ain't gonna hit that link though.
0: No, don't hit that link.
1: Yeah, I'm not gonna hit that link.
2: I'll say this as a New Yorker, right? I live there. I live in Queens. If I hope that the Knicks close it out on Saturday.
1: You going to Rivies?
0: So do I.
2: Oh, my boy.
0: Oh,
2: yeah.
0: Look at you.
1: You going to Rivies?
2: Look at you. I'll take whatever's in the bank account.
1: Shout out to Astoria.
2: Uh-huh. Yes, sir.
0: Yeah, Google that. You will not be sorry, I can promise you.
2: Yeah, so living in Astoria,
7: if the Knicks close it out on Saturday, mm-hmm. it's going to be a movie, right? Like it's mm-hmm. going to be incredible. Everybody's off. It's at night.
2: Cinema.
7: Yeah, cinematic.
0: It'll be cinematic.
7: Cinematic.
0: It'll be cinematic.
7: Steven Spielberg.
0: Yes. It'll literally be Disclosure Day if that exactly. happens.
7: If it happens on Tuesday at the Garden.
0: Oh my God.
7: I implore. I beg New York City officials, please call in the National Guard. It is not going to be.
1: The funny thing, he's dead serious.
7: I'm very serious. Because look at the scenes about what happened in Game 3, mm-hmm. and then also last night.
0: Yeah,
7: it's mm-hmm. utter
0: chaos. And you got all these fools throwing eggs at Victor Wembanyama and the team bus. By the way, how they have that hotel information is beyond me. That should never become any kind of knowledge to somebody.
1: Well, I think so. Just about every basketball team, I realized this when my brother was playing, like they stay at the Ritz. It's either like the Ritz or like Four Seasons. I just feel like for San Antonio,
0: mm-hmm.
1: I wouldn't be staying in the heart of the city.
0: Absolutely. I'd be staying
1: That's not happening.
0: I would be staying in New Jersey, Nova Scotia, anywhere but New York City, because they know those hotels are going to be and where the players are going to be. There should be a better way to have the players enter the hotel that's not in full public view, because there's always one fool that's going to do something stupid.
1: Well, the guy
0: stupid.
1: That hit Victor Wembanyama last night in the head with the egg.
0: Exactly.
1: Like, that's, come on, man. Like, if you're Knicks fans, you also saying to this dummy, mm-hmm. hey, man, we got them exactly where we want them.
0: Right.
1: Please don't upset Slim even more.
0: Or, you know what? Just point them out to the police right there.
7: Those are called losers.
0: Oh, absolutely.
7: That's what those people are. And I refuse to believe that those are actual Knicks fans.
0: Oh, they're actual Knicks
7: they
0: fans,
7: are. They are just people looking to cause
1: and people looking to
7: chaos.
1: Troll.
7: Yeah,
0: exactly.
7: Like social media clout, all that stuff. Like that's what those are.
0: Yeah, there's no doubt about it.
7: Real Knicks fans, they're out there celebrating like mm-hmm. yeah. regular human beings, yeah. and you know,
0: yeah, climbing light poles.
1: Can I say this also though? Like, how times have changed.
0: Yeah.
1: Like because, like back in the day when we were growing up, like when great things happened. I'm trying to find me a shorty. I ain't trying to go egg the player from the team. The city is on fire.
0: Yeah.
1: So I know they're going to be out there in them streets. So back in the day, I'm trying to go find me a shorty to have some fun.
2: That's what like, the bars are for, brother.
1: They want to go egg people and videotape and beat people up. No, boy, it's a different era. It's a different time, boy, this world.
2: It's a different breed.
0: It's a different kind of stupidity. I'm just going to leave that word breeding alone. Let's go to Chris in Louisiana, 888-729-3770.
1: They're trying to breed.
0: I know you probably will. Chris, save us from this breeding mechanism brought to us by Harry Douglas. What are your thoughts of what we were able to see breed in Game 4 with the Knicks coming back from a down 29 points to win Game 4?
8: My boys, thank you. Man, I was talking to my son last night on the phone, and he said, man, this looks bad. I said, son, it's not over till it's over. And he's like, okay. So we hung up the phone, and then at the middle of the fourth quarter, he's like, Daddy. He's like, they're going to win this game. I was like, I told you, it's not over till it's over. So, guys, You are my safe space, and I thank you.
0: Oh, we thank you for those kind words, and I learned my lesson after Game 1 against the Cleveland Cavaliers. My wife said, honey, never give up on your team. And when you're so frustrated how they were playing, it can be very easy to do that. After the Knicks came back from 22 down in the fourth quarter, I said, yep, not doing that again. Ride or die till the end. They lose by 30, lose by 30. But I'm not shutting it off, not going to sleep.
7: Quick question for you, sure. Freddie. Mm-hmm. At what point in the second half did you tell yourself, OMG, they're going to do this?
0: When Jalen hit that three-pointer, make it 104-103. That's when I finally believed they had a chance. Because up to that point, it's like every time they got close, the Spurs had an answer. When Wembanyama hit a three, somebody else hit a shot. They were trading buckets. But when he hit that shot over Wembanyama from the right side to make it 104-103, I said, okay. This could actually happen. And then it almost happened that soon when Josh Hart got the steal, when De'Aaron Fox got caught up in the air, and then he got caught between either dunking or just laying it up and in. But even after that, I said, okay, I think they're going to find a way. But it did not happen, guys, until Brunson hit that jumper, that three-pointer of Wembanyama to make him 104-103.
1: So for me, Freddie, it was the start of the fourth quarter.
0: Okay. Really?
1: It was the start
0: of
1: the fourth quarter. Down 15? 15. When you cut the lead from 29 to 15, that's a 14-point swing. I say the Knicks have an opportunity. Did I know they were going to win the ball game? No. But that's the moment when I said, man, just because of all the data that we have watching the Spurs,
0: right,
1: late in ball games and blow leads, I say, boy, the Knicks, they didn't cut it to 15. They have a chance. And then they just kept chipping away. And San Antonio kept shooting those boneheaded shots over and over and over again. Yeah. And then when I seen this, though, too, when I seen Wemby missing those easy shots around the basket and missed three free throws in the fourth quarter, mm-hmm, I say, oh, boy, this thing gonna get dicey. It really is. And it got dicey.
0: It got dicey. And San Antonio came with the craps and was snake eyes for the New York Knicks winning game four. We continue to hear from you at 888-SAY-ESPN, 888-729-3776. Your thoughts on game four going into game five? Is the series over? Will the Spurs make it a series? What happened in game four in your opinion? 888-729-3776. It's the Afternoon Cool, known as Freddie and Harry. He is Harry Douglas. I am Freddie Coleman. And many people believe that this will be the biggest World Cup ever. And it already got started today with Mexico beating the Republic of South Africa 2-0 to kick off the World Cup in North America. But what should be the realistic expectations for Team USA? We'll get to those expectations next on Freddie and Harry on ESPN Radio, the ESPN app, and Sirius XM Channel 80.
9: The NCAA ruled Texas Tech QB Brendan Sorsby ineligible for wagering. But a Lubbock County, Texas judge's temporary injunction could put him back on the field this season, drawing immediate backlash. 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

0: Center.
1: I'm Christine Lisi. The Hurricanes expected to star Brandon Bussey in net for the second straight game when they host the Golden Knights. Game 5 of the Stanley Cup Final tonight, 8 Eastern ABC. Series is 2-2. Mexico beat South Africa 2-0 in the World Cup opener in Mexico City. Just months after surgery to repair two ligaments in his left knee, Chiefs quarterback Patrick Mahomes made it through the team's offseason program, which wrapped up today. And there's optimism he'll be ready for next month's training camp from coach Andy Reid.
2: It looks like he's going to be able to do some things during camp. He did it out here, so I would presume in 40 days he'll be even better than that. We'll see where it goes. And you go through peaks and valleys in this thing on rehabs where you might plateau for a little bit, and then you don't ever know where those are going to take place. But so far, it's been a pretty steady climb up the hill there.
1: Chiefs coach Andy Reid. Former Raiders receiver Henry Ruggs III denied parole nearly 5 years after a drunken driving crash that killed a woman and her dog in Las Vegas. The 27-year-old Ruggs was sentenced to 3 to 10 years in prison in 2023.
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0: with the afternoon crew known as Freddie and Harry, presented by Progressive Insurance. He is Harry Douglas. I'm Freddie Coleman on Sirius XM Channel 80, as well as TuneIn. Always tell that smart speaker to play ESPN Radio as well. And the World Cup got started today as we have the first match taking place between Mexico and the Republic of South Africa. Mexico wins that by a count of 2-0. 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Let's bring in somebody who played in not one, not two, not three, but four different FIFA World Cups. He is former USA goalkeeper and now ESPN soccer analyst, Casey Keller. Can't wait to get a little preview to get us ready for the World Cup that got started today. And Casey, I'm going to start with the United States. They're in the Group D, where Turkey is the top seed, according to some folks. USA second, Paraguay third, Australia fourth. A lot of people would be disappointed they could not get out of that Group D. What are your thoughts on the Americans' chances to do just that?
1: I mean, I think the U.S. has a great chance. I think part of the, particularly with this, you know, this expanded field where, you know, 8 of the 12 third-place finishers go through. So it would really be a complete disaster if the U.S. didn't get out of the group. Now, it is one of those interesting groups where everybody's kind of even. You know, there's not one huge favorite, but I think the home field advantage, I kind of like what I've seen from the U.S. over the last few matches. Still, you know, need to tweak things a little bit to get that run going the way we want to see them get that run going. But I think there's far more positives than negatives at the moment, and just really looking forward to this thing kicking off. Yeah, Mexico got the win today, which, you know, as an American, former international, like, I want the Mexico national team to lose every time they play, so I had to watch that game. And I want them to lose not 2-0, I want them to lose 2-2, if that was possible. But they got the job done, and so that's the inspiration now for the U.S. to say, okay, let's get that 3 points in that opening game.
2: All right, so Casey, you look at Group D, which is the group that USA is in. Who do you think will be the toughest matchup between Paraguay, Australia, and Turkey?
1: Well, Paraguay is an interesting side. Paraguay was extremely good defensively in CONMEBOL qualification, so they're a really hard team to break down. The U.S. has had a little bit of struggles in recent opposition with teams that kind of really drop into a low block and really make things difficult. Australia, again, one of those same teams that is happy to not have the ball to hit you on the counterattack. And then Turkey, you know, is, as you mentioned earlier, is probably most pundits' favorite to probably win the group. So I don't know. I mean, I think the U.S. will be fine against the two teams. I think it's going to be tougher than maybe we kind of hoped it would be. But at the same time, you know, we got some very good players, and we got some players that just need to kind of come together. One of the tricky parts about this, for those of us, you know, doing the analysis of this over the last, you know, 20 months under Mauricio Pochettino, I was joking on SportsCenter the other day that the only thing consistent in that 20 months from Pochettino is his inconsistency. And so it's really hard to judge, you know, kind of what's going on. There's never been the same lineup. There's been a ton of different players coming in. And so it's really important for this team to gel very quickly if they want to have a good run in this tournament.
0: Great stuff by Casey Keller, who's been a part of four World Cup teams as a USA goalkeeper, now ESPN soccer analyst on Freddie and Harry on ESPN Radio and the ESPN app. Early this morning on Get Up, and a person you know pretty well, Greg Berhalter, the former U.S. men's national team head coach, he said he believes Christian Pulisic is the best USA men's player ever. Casey, what are your thoughts?
1: Yeah, he's definitely, you know, will, if he stays healthy and continues to perform, will go down as that. And, you know, I saw that very early when he kind of came through at 17. I was doing some work off and on with the national team and coming into camps, and you just saw that there was something different there. Like any tournament, you need your stars to rise to the occasion. And there's no question that there's a lot of pressure on Christian. And he'd kind of been going through a little bit of a slump for club and country and, you know, broke out of that spectacularly the other day in one of the friendlies and so before in the final preparation. So I think he has a great chance of really establishing himself as that, you know, best American player of all time.
2: If there's one thing that could stop Team USA, what do you feel like that one thing is?
1: I think it's the odd individual mistake. It's what we've seen over the last several matches. You've seen moments where the team has played really, really well, and then one just situation that goes against them, and then it kind of changes everything. So, you know, how they're if they're able to play well with the ball, but then not make that odd mistake without the ball, without possession, and just to gift a goal away. I mean, in that opening game today, you saw South Africa just making a really ridiculous mistake 8 minutes into the match and gifting Mexico the lead. You know, it's so hard to get goals. And then it's also hard to recover from goals that you should have avoided. If someone scores a great goal on you, everyone just kind of looks around and goes, hey, great goal. But when everyone in their mind is saying, how did we concede that goal?
0: Right.
1: That's hard to recover from. So I think it'd be a little bit conservative coming in the match. Don't give away something early and just be that little bit more cautious. If it's a little too risky, guess what? They're not going to score with the ball in the 10th row.
0: What is the risk of having an expanded 48-team tournament, 48-team format? Or is there any risk, Casey, that having expanded teams?
1: I think there's a couple risks and also some benefits. You know, you can definitely get a little bit of a get out of jail free card if you have a bad result in your opening game.
0: Right.
1: You know, when only your first and second place teams went through, the difficulty if you

0: this team made a mistake, and now you're playing one of the big boys because of it. So, yeah, there are some interesting scenarios that can happen, and one that is, you know, new to all of us with this expanded format. So I the other thing I'm worried about in this format is there may be a couple teams here that are over their head, and we could see some lopsided score lines, which you really shouldn't see at this stage of a tournament.
1: Two pioneers in the soccer world, when you look at Messi and also Ronaldo, what do you expect to see from those two guys and presumably their final World Cup?
0: Well, that's another big question that everybody wants to know is how much gas is left in the tank with both of them. Both of them are coming off, I think, a little bit of injuries where there is a little bit of question mark where they were to finish, you know, kind of their club preparation before they went in with the national teams. You know, can Messi replicate what he did, you know, 4 years ago in Qatar, where he's not the same Messi? We know that.
2: Right.
0: But can he do something where for those two or three moments in a game, he can do something that no other player on the planet can do? And Argentina had really, I think, set up their team around him to be able to absorb that. They know he's not going to work a ton without the ball. They're going to have to, you know, put that effort in defensively for him, but then accepted that the moments of magic that he can put on that nobody else can could be the difference maker. And that obviously led that to a World Cup victory. Can you replicate that? That's going to be very difficult 4 years on. Ronaldo as well is, I mean, what a specimen, and how he just keeps performing. And the tricky part about Ronaldo is there's been a lot of questions, you know, over the last couple of years is Portugal better without him on the pitch? Is there situations where they have to kind of cover for him and everything that kind of happens, but it's Ronaldo. And so he showed in qualifying that he still can put the ball in the back of the net. The question mark is, will they have the same mentality that Argentina has had, where everybody is playing to kind of help Ronaldo in the defensive side?
2: Well, just like it was when they were younger, they had a chance to emerge during the World Cup. There's one player out there for me that plays for maybe the strongest team in the tournament. That is Spain. They have 18-year-old Lamine Yamal, who is unbelievable. And I think on a world stage, we could get to know his name.
0: Yeah.
2: What's another team, another player out there that have a breakout in the World Cup, Casey?
0: You know, the breakout is kind of tough because he's such, you know, such a huge name already. But, you know, can Mbappe really take France? Because the other team that you look at with the squad depth, that could be, you know, obviously one of the favorites is France. But right. They need that, kind of they need that leader. And he is clearly the leader. And can he be the guy that then kind of leads France? Because what we know from France is when they have the team spirit and they come together as a unit, they're almost unstoppable. But they also have the equal capability of imploding upon themselves. And if Mbappe can be that leader to galvanize that side, look out. Look, I think France is so deep, they could have a second team in this tournament and get to a semifinal. Wow. And that's how scary France. If they come together as a unit and Mbappe is the leader, look out.
1: Man, I'm thinking about taking my son to go watch Portugal and Colombia play against one another. Is that a good decision, Casey, for
0: me? Definitely. Colombia is very talented and can always, you know, do something crazy. And if, you know, the Colombian fans come out in droves and they're a lot of fun to be a part of. And, hey, you get a chance to watch Cristiano Ronaldo and maybe in probably the final World Cup, 100% take advantage of that.
2: Which is the group of death?
0: I don't think there is one.
2: Okay.
0: And I think that's with this extended format, I think, which is then kind of diluted it a little bit so teams don't get kind of stacked up on each other. So I think it's going to be more like what becomes the group and who makes the big mistake? Who's the team that just doesn't come together? Normally you don't, you see the results don't go their way, but then it's when you find out a couple months later that there was this infighting here or, you know, even all the drama from all the past where just players just don't mesh or the coach loses the locker room and a favorite just flares out. So I'm interested to see who that's going to be because it doesn't really seem like there's that one group where you're like, oh, this could be trouble for so-and-so.
2: Hey, Casey, always great to catch up with you. We can't wait for the World Cup to get started. Now you got us really

0: hungry for it. Enjoy the World Cup. We'll talk to you soon, and thanks for joining us on Fred
1: and Harry. Sounds good, guys. Anytime. Thanks.
0: Great stuff by Casey Keller. Played in not one, not two, not three, but four FIFA World Cups as a goalkeeper for USA. Now does a great job as ESPN soccer analyst. Hit him on the social, Casey Keller 18. He is Harry Douglas. I'm Freddie Coleman. It's the afternoon cool known as Freddie and Harry. Who's going to win Game 5 tonight in the Stanley Cup Final between the Carolina Hurricanes and the Vegas Golden Knights? And in other news features, people usually don't want to be divorced. This guy really hated it. Keep it here on ESPN Radio, the ESPN app. And don't forget about us on Sirius XM Channel 80.
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1: He's Harry Douglas. I'm Freddie Coleman. Welcome to the Get It On Afternoon Cool, known as Freddie and Harry, on 6X and Channel 80, as well as tune in. 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Charlie Baker, the president of the NCAA, is going to stop by, discuss everything from his reaction to the Brendan Sorsby ruling and how much power he believes the NCAA actually can still wield to enforce their own rules. So stop by Amber and Ian at 8 o'clock Eastern Time. Real quick, HD, Game 5 tonight is Stanley Cup Finals, 2-2 series involving Carolina versus the Vegas Golden Knights. Coverage at 8 o'clock Eastern Time on ABC. Who you got winning Game 5 tonight?
2: Give me the Hurricanes and stall, I believe.
1: Okay. Give me the Vegas Golden Knights. They'll find a way to get it done and clear up those mistakes they made that were so prevalent in Game 4. When it comes to Game 4, we all believe, or trying to believe, what we saw involving that Knicks comeback, being down by 29 points in the third quarter. They beat the San Antonio Spurs to take a 3-1 lead. One of our favorites, Big Allen Houston. He's got something to say about that at 888-729-3776. Big Al, hit it.
3: Hey, what's up, brothers, man? How about them New York Knickerbockers? Don't ever give up on my brothers, man. Mm-hmm. You know, come on, Freddie and Harry.
1: Absolutely.
3: You know, I'm your number one fan, man. I'm going to see y'all sooner or later, but, man, don't give up on them Knicks, man. We going. It's our year, bro. What do you think, Harry? Tell me stuff, bro.
2: Al, you know what? I'm going to let you do it. I want you to give it to the people one more time. Yo, New York who?
3: Knickerbockers!
2: The New York Knickerbockers, baby!
1: I can't stand either one of you two, but in a loving way, because Big Al does not need to get
2: going. I would love
1: to
2: hang out with Big Al.
1: Oh, there's no doubt about that.
2: I could just tell that would be a hell of a time.
4: He feels like someone that was like really into the what's up?
1: Exactly. Yeah. Good pull, E-Dog, and also Renee. Good pull. I can picture Big Al being the lead in that what's up clubhouse, making sure everybody's going to be heard and a good time being had by all.
0: They may not be the top stories of the day.
5: In other news.
0: But you need to be in the know. This is In Other News.
1: We would love for couples to stay married, especially if they're happy or even if they're unhappy, for the sake of the kids. But we know that's not going to happen. Well, this man had his wife tell him that their marriage was over and she filed for divorce. Of course, you don't expect a positive reaction. But she also did not expect him to literally bring down the house. Now, this man, who shall remain nameless, Eric Piersworth, after a night of drinking, used a construction excavator to partially demolish the property involving the house where his wife, soon-to-be ex-wife, and kids are still living in. Now, they live in Butler County, Pennsylvania. It got so out of hand that he demolished the front part of his house due to his wife saying that this is over, we got to go our separate ways.
2: Lesson out there for all you guys and also you ladies. There are better ways, man.
1: Absolutely.
2: There are better ways.
1: Mm-hmm. Yeah.
2: You have kids, man. Yeah.
1: Who are still inside the home when you try to demolish the house. Wife and two kids still inside the house.
2: Like, there are better ways, and there's more to life than trying to do that. That's just crazy.
1: And what kind of example are you setting for your kids?
2: Exactly.
1: Because you do that the night of drinking, that visitation thing could get very sticky.
2: Oh, then no such thing as visitation. Those are gone. He's endangering the kids.
1: That's a good point. That is a good point.
2: Visitation? Yeah, he can see him online.
1: Yeah.
2: You won't see him in person.
1: After a night of drinking, he allegedly told his wife, if it's over, I'll tear the house down, and then went and tried to do exactly that.
2: That boy's sad.
1: That boy gonna be in jail.
2: He's going to jail.
4: Straight to jail.
2: You're going to jail.
1: He's gonna go see the judge, and the judge said, we want everything. You got dreams, we want them too. Just give them up.
2: And rightfully so.
1: And rightfully
2: so. You want to be stuck on stupid?
1: Yep.
2: All right. Yeah,
1: exactly. He's Harry Douglas. I'm Freddie Coleman. This has been Freddie and Harry and the Mighty ESPN Radio. Amber and Ian comes your way next. Take care. God bless as always. Don't do that.
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22: I'm Christine Lisi. As the Stanley Cup Final returns to Raleigh, North Carolina for a critical Game 5 tonight, the Hurricanes are expected to star goaltender Brandon Bussy against the Golden Knights. Face-off in an hour on ABC. He replaced Freddie Anderson in the third period of the Game 3 double overtime loss, and he started the Game 4 win, which tied that series up at 2 games apiece. The largest World Cup in history kicked off today with Mexico's 2-0 victory over South Africa. The U.S. opens up against Paraguay tomorrow night. Spurs center Victor Wembanyama maintains his team remains resolute in the aftermath of their historical collapse in Game 4 of the NBA Finals when they blew a 29-point lead and a one-point loss to the Knicks. Lots of work ahead for Coach Mitch Johnson, with San Antonio down 3-1, says NBA champion Jaren Jackson Sr.
0: They're going to have to get back into the drawing board, and, you know, they just got to figure out who's going to be on the floor in the second half, who can touch the paint. Can Wimby do it? Maybe. We don't know. I think Castle's done a great job of it, you know, on a consistent basis. He's got to figure out the way to get Castle in the paint. Harper's just been magnificent. Mm-hmm. You've got to find ways to get him on the floor to generate buckets.
22: Jaren Jackson Sr. on Freddie and Harry. Game 5 Saturday, 7:30 Eastern ESPN Radio, 8:30 Eastern on ABC. Texas Attorney General Ken Paxton sent a letter to Big 12 Commissioner Brett Yormark notifying the league it would be exposed to substantial liability if it takes action against Texas Tech for playing quarterback Brendan Sorsby. Sorsby, who was declared ineligible by the NCAA for betting on college sports, got a temporary injunction to play for the Red Raiders from a judge on Monday.
3: Hey, it's Evan Cohen. Coming up Friday, we'll get you ready for Game 5 of the NBA Finals. Can the Spurs regroup after blowing a 29-point lead? 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
2: Oh, baby, the boys are back in town. 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Mark Zitto in for Amber Wilson. Ian, I can't tell you how happy I am to see you. I can't tell you. It's been so long. I'll do what my grandmother used to do to me. Oh, it's just so long. Come and sit down. I can't go to see you so long. Come here. That's what I want to do to you right now. It's been so long. Come here. Give me. Let me give you a kiss. I would kiss you right now. Okay?
3: And look, you, along with Blondie rolling in here, one of our associate producers, I mean, Nick Carty, our producer tonight, you guys are going to drive me insane. Because this New York Knicks thing and the New York love, it's not over yet. You haven't won the Larry O. All you Knicks fans, all you New Yorkers, it hasn't happened yet.
2: No one's saying it has.
3: Three plays away from being down 3-1 instead of up 3-1.
2: Your analytics and your Kenny Atkins and crap. Stop.
3: I do not like analytics. I can't stand it, Zeno. And you know, I cannot. I despise making numbers dance to whatever tune you want them to dance to. It's just listening to all you Knicks fans. You're going to make me, as a guy who used to cover the Dallas Mavericks on the Mavericks Radio Network, you're going to make me become a Spurs fan.
2: You're not wrong. You're not wrong. We're all incredibly annoying right now. All of us. But all of us feel it is with great reason that we can be this annoying. And we are okay with being this annoying. I am enjoying, for the first time in my life, okay, somebody has told me I'm annoying. And I'm like, yes, I agree with you, okay? Generally, people would, when they tell me I am annoying, I argue with them and say, no, I'm not. That's a you problem, not a me problem, but I am annoying. Regardless, it's not about feeling like we've won it already. It is about what we witnessed last night was simply the greatest thing in any of our lifetimes, not only as Knicks fans, but as New York sports fans in general.
3: Now, look, overall, and I'm mad at myself, Zeno. I confess this to you in our pre-show meeting before Carty outs me. Says what I'm about to say. Yeah, you're down 29, meaning the Knicks, meaning you all. Zeno and Carty were out there on the floor, and Blondie, you know, playing for the Knicks last night. When you're down 29, I went to bed.
2: Well, okay.
3: I did.
2: I
3: went to sleep, and I missed the greatest comeback in the history of the NBA Finals until I woke up this morning at 5:30 in the morning. There you go.
2: I have a buddy who's a Knicks fan who went to sleep and didn't see it.
3: Come on.
2: Talk about inexcusable.
3: Because I texted him
2: after the game, and he didn't respond, and I didn't care because I was just so elated. And then he texted me this morning, yeah, I was asleep. I'm like, what is wrong with you? What is wrong with you? So I have a ritual, by the way. I do the same thing when I'm losing a bet, okay? If a bet starts out bad in the first half, because there's only so much self-inflicted torture I could take. At halftime, I'm sitting there, I was watching the game with my girlfriend, and I'm off. It's off. It's off. I need to take a break. I can't watch this anymore. And then I just do the casual.
3: Tell me you had the under.
2: I didn't want to tell you what happened last night in the betting department, but that's a different conversation. So I do this thing where I just start casually just checking my phone. I go to the ESPN app and I go, where are I? Okay, all right, just take a quick note. And then I did it, so the beginning of the third quarter, I'm like 29. I'm like, oh, God. And then I waited a long time, okay? I waited like a solid 12, 15 minutes, and I went back and I'm like, okay, under 20. Put the phone back down, right? And then I get the ESPN notification, right? 90-75 as we head into the fourth quarter, and I went,
3: interesting.
2: I waited. So at this point, at halftime, after I stopped watching the game, my girlfriend went upstairs and was laying down. And when they started to come back, I was so scared she was going to come back downstairs because I didn't want to have to throw her out of the room and be like, go back upstairs. You're not allowed to go upstairs. Wherever you sat before, it's working.
3: She was about to be your ex-girlfriend, is what
2: yes.
3: you're saying. Yes.
2: And so, and then finally, it got to 12 at 7 minutes, and I put it back on, and I said, okay. Let me see it. Let me tell you something. If when I turned it back on, the Spurs would have scored four straight, I would have shut it right off. I would have shut it off again. And I'm not watching it. Right? I'm apparently the bad luck, and I just would have kept checking my phone. But I watched the final 7.5 minutes for the whole thing, and it was incredible. Like, I mean, just the whole way it went down. You know.
3: So, so let's get into it. One, you and I are two birds of a feather because we are superstitious as hell. I mean, in my playing days, yeah. I mean, I wore the same sliding shorts, you know, until they were done. I mean, yeah. I used to. Yeah, we can get into all the stupid stuff that we used to do. You know, getting dressed before a game. You know, all that kind of crap, and we still do it as fans today with our teams. But last night, the Spurs were as much to, and I want to compliment the team that found a way to overcome all odds, then rip a team for blowing something, right? And just fumbling something away. Last night was that rare exception where both had to happen. Mm-hmm. You had to have an opportunity and great luck if you were the Knicks. And then capitalize on the luck that has been given to you, right? And the Spurs did that. 76 points in the first half, 30 in the second. And they're jacking up three after three after three. And that's where I'm going, Mitch Johnson, when I'm watching it back this morning, because I fell asleep. I freely admit it. I'm that guy. Mm-hmm. I'm going, call it. I mean, I know the outcome, Zeno. And I'm going, call a timeout. You just jacked up eight straight threes with double digits to go on the shot clock. Call a timeout. They don't. And the Knicks took advantage of the biggest brain fart that I've seen in an NBA Finals by a team in a long time. Your thoughts?
2: Yeah, I mean, listen, I in the moment of watching the game, right, like I only cared about
3: you stayed away.
2: The Knicks, right, because I was just enjoying the momentum of it. Like I'm literally getting chills as everything starts, like my heart's starting to rate. You know, you get so enthralled by what you're watching here as this cavalcade of emotion is happening. The postmortem of it after the fact, you sit there and you start scratching, how did the Spurs let this happen? And look, I'll say it repeatedly. I've been on the fandom side and just, you know, covering teams on the side. I've covered the 28-3 Falcons for crying out loud and had to defend, you know, a whole bunch of things. People always want to point to it's never one thing when you blow a lead this size.
3: Amen.
2: It never is. It is all of the things that had to happen together. Sure, certain moments feel bigger than the others, right? Sure, I saw the 28-3.
3: The things that happened the first quarter, second quarter, right?
2: But I mean, want to blame Kyle Shanahan for not calling a running play in the 28-3. People want to blame De'Aaron Fox for not, you know, holding on to the ball. Look at the plays before that. Wemby misses two free throws before that. Oh, in the Super Bowl, Devonta Freeman missed a huge block. It was a sack fumble that gave the Patriots the ball back. Like, there's all these things, but we only tend to focus on the last thing we remember as the biggest thing. That's not fair. It's not accurate. It's just what fans do. But the reality is that you needed both these things to happen because, Josh Hart almost ended up wearing the worst amount of egg on his face ever, and he would have been vilified in the city forever had the Knicks not won that thing.
3: I mean, he's such a good dude. That missed layup, dunk, whatever you want to call, whatever the hell that was, It's forgotten.
2: It's not having a set of huevos. Just dunk the darn thing. What are we hesitating for? Just dunk it, okay? Anyway, I will add this, too. For as much as we want to erect a statue of OG Anunoby, and we're going to see that tip in forever, we're not ever going to talk enough about Karl Anthony Towns blocking the inbound pass.
3: Yeah.
2: Ever. Because Stephon Castle was wide open, and it would have been an easy layup. And it's all of these things, Ian, together that have to happen when you get a monumental comeback, a.k.a. a monumental collapse, to put it all together. And I think that's what we saw last night. And look, in reality, it's... For the two non-fan bases, like for everybody else who's not either a Spurs fan or a Knicks fan, how did you not enjoy all that while you were asleep? But, you know, for the people who was awake, how did you just enjoy the whole thing unfolding because you're like, is this really happening? Am I really watching this?
3: I couldn't believe what I was watching, and I knew the outcome this morning. You know, going back and I just recorded it, and I'm like, I'll wake up, and I'm like, hold on. I went to bed, and they were down 27 when I went to bed. Like, the hell with it. I'm done. You know,
2: let's hear real quick from Charles Barkley, Basketball Hall of Famer, inside the NBA analyst, on this Spurs collapse.
4: We saw the dumbest basketball team in the history of civilization.
2: Oh, wow.
4: We saw they had a 25-point lead. took eight straight threes. Like, they thought to get, like, that was some of the most mismanaged, stupid basketball. Hey, when you blow a 29-point lead, the other team has to help you. The San Antonio Spurs helped the New York Knicks win this game by doing some of the stupid-ass stuff I've ever seen on a basketball court.
3: I saw that this morning, again, going back and watching it, and he's spot on. There are certain times where you have to have both things actually be correct, and that is a team has a remarkable comeback, but the other team helped them in having that comeback, and we just saw the biggest comeback in the history of the NBA Finals, and it was the Spurs jacking up a bunch of threes, and the Knicks taking advantage of it. It was a remarkable, remarkable thing to watch this morning when I woke up.
2: Amber and Ian on ESPN Radio presented by Progressive Insurance. We're going to do our best, or at least I'm going to do my best the rest of the show, not to nauseate Ian with all the New Yorkish New Yorkisms and Nick Carty.
3: And Carty
2: and I. We'll do it in the break. We won't do it on air, so we'll just annoy you for the 4 or 5 minute stretches that we can. And we could say a lot more things we can't say on air to you, so it'll certainly be ratcheted up enough. But when we get back here, is the NCAA losing its power? That's next. Amber and Ian, Mark Zinnerman for Amber Wilson. It's ESPN Radio and the ESPN app.
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0: Texas Tech quarterback Brennan Soresby has been granted a temporary injunction to play football while his lawsuit against the NCAA continues.
1: College football is filled with upsets. The fact that a Lubbock judge ruled that way, I would not call an upset.
2: What could he have done that would have tilted the seesaw the other direction? Like, how egregious would the offenses have to have been?
3: Gambling is so pervasive right now. There's probably so much more of this going on, and we act like this is a one-time isolated situation. It is not.
4: Into this segment with Sinatra.
5: Why?
4: He was a king of Vegas.
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5: Start spreading the news about Brennan Soresby.
4: Today.
5: Okay. There you go. It is Amber and Ian on ESPN Radio, the ESPN app, Sirius XM, Channel 80. Mark Geno in for Amber Wilson, 888-SAY-ESPN, 888-729-3776. If you'd like to join the program, we'll get back to annoying Ian about the Knicks and the historic comeback and an up 3-1 on the verge of their first NBA title in half a century. Okay, let us enjoy it. Just back off. Sorry,
4: I was getting. They haven't won it yet. But go ahead. Continue.
5: Okay. You're right. They haven't. But you are now the first person I'm going to call as soon as that game ends.
4: I'm going to call.
5: Okay.
4: And it will be, knowing you, Colonel, it will be nonstop. It will be not just one call. It will be multiple text messages.
5: I might download an app to just text you every 5 minutes.
4: There's no doubt. I mean, I am going to get beaten up. And I get it. Go ahead, New York.
5: It's been an amazing NBA Finals so far. We're going to continue to enjoy it. The NHL Stanley Cup Final has been equally as awesome.
4: First,
5: Game 5, less than an hour. Emily Kaplan is going to join us next segment with an incredible Cup Final preview. Let me just say real quick one thing on this.
4: Thank you, Emily.
5: I am somebody for years who has, when it comes to the NHL, has always looked at the league and, you know, I don't want to say bad things about the commissioner. Not a fan of his. I'll just say that, but very politely. But, you know, it always felt like the league every year in the playoffs needed big market teams, needed big stars, big names to draw people in to watch. Here's the one thing that trumps that every time. When you get actually a good product, yes, exactly, and that's exactly what it is, you're getting amazing hockey in this final between Carolina and Vegas. These are not major TV markets at all in any size, way, shape, or form, and they're not any of the original six. They're not hockey markets by grassroots or anything like that, but you're getting amazing hockey. People are tuning in. People are watching, and make sure you guys tune into Game 5 on ABC. All right, back to Texas Tech. Monday, a judge in Lubbock, Texas, granted Soresby a temporary injunction that might clear the transfer quarterback to play for the Big 12 favorites, even after the NCAA declared him ineligible for wagering on college sports. Now, the public backlash came fast and furious, including from within the Big 12, which is considering its own sanctions against Texas Tech. You guys spoke with Joe Castiglione, former OU AD, and we talked about you talked about whether he would cancel Texas Tech on the schedule following the ruling.
6: It's certainly on the table. If we see the player actually play the majority of the season, again, there's not been any discussion of consequences. I think it has to go beyond that. I think just not scheduling them is maybe a step, but it's not a big enough step. This is going to take a huge cut out of the soul of college athletics. And I think we have to take much more, perhaps you would say, draconian action that would prevent them from participating in some of the other competitions. You know, maybe they play their seasons, but maybe there's something more that impacts their ability to participate in the postseason.
5: Ian, here's my problem. And I don't think anything he said was necessarily wrong.
4: But Joe C., by the way, folks, is all about what is best for the game.
5: Sure. I will say this. Look. As often is when it gets to big-time sports and big money things and big everything else, oftentimes they're trying to solve the wrong problem. Because let me tell you what this is not. This is not a college football problem. It's not an NCAA problem. It's not a CFP problem. It's most definitively not a gambling problem. This is a legal problem. And the only way to solve it is through legal means. Because the reality is what has been exposed here is this is about a judge who didn't abide by the law, who saw here's what I've learned.
4: Well,
5: okay?
4: He cited irreparable harm. And for people who don't know, the judge is a Houston Cougar alum. He's not a Texas Tech alum, but He's a judge in Lubbock County. And where do you have to be voted in? In Lubbock County.
5: Right.
4: So,
5: and so the point,
4: back to
5: the
4: that
5: point
4: also.
5: Let me rephrase. The point is this. It's just that, you know, when it comes to the idea of things like this, it's a legal opinion. And I know this because I have seen legal opinions on the proliferation of legalizing sports betting here in Georgia. I've seen people write opinions that say why sports betting is a game of chance, and another one saying it's a game of luck. And it all depends on the opinion you write and the judge who says, I believe this opinion over this one. And in reality, that's all this judge did, said, I believe this opinion over the other one.
4: But
5: there's not really a high bar to clear other than what the feeling of the judge is, and that's why this is a legal problem.
4: Zeno, this is one where it's black and white. And we're going to talk to Charlie Baker.
5: Of course.
4: President of the NCAA, former governor of Massachusetts. And you know, you hear president of the NCAA. Charlie Baker is a different kind of guy than Mark Emmert. He cares about what is best for the game. Mark Emmert, in my opinion, did not give a damn what was best for the game, or else he would have put a salary cap in on what we're talking about right now. You know, or there would have been guidelines. Guardrails. But this is black and white, man. I mean, it is in the NCAA rule book. You cannot. It's like walking into a Major League Baseball clubhouse. What is everywhere when you walk into a Major League Baseball clubhouse, whether it's spring training?
5: A sign that says, do not gamble.
4: Gambling, you're gone. That's right. It. Done. I mean, and I don't care if you're betting on your team to win, as Pete Rose allegedly did, or lose, which he allegedly never did. Sorsby bet on his team. In his sport, a ton, black and white, clear as day.
5: You're not wrong. The problem is the rules that abide by that for the NCAA have no actual power to stop him from doing anything.
4: This is one where and it should. I can't emphasize this enough, Zeno. I had coaches calling me yesterday and athletic directors saying, "Hey, if a wide receiver were to get cut on an NFL team and put on the practice squad." They're making what, $400,000?
5: Mm-hmm.
4: Okay. Well, I lose a wide receiver in camp. Why can't I go and get a wide receiver off an NFL practice squad, pay him $4 million, not $400,000,
5: and have him come back to school?
4: Put more tape out there for him. Mm-hmm. And oh yeah, it's against NCAA rules. But hey, don't care, because guess what? It's also against NCAA rules. Betting on the sport you play. Yet Sorsby is still allowed to participate in the sport that he plays in a game that he bet on his team. So the NCAA says, no, you're out. Local judge says, no, you're in. What's going to stop? I'm telling you, what's going to stop college teams from doing what I just said?
5: Listen,
4: poaching a practice squad
5: to pay him
4: a hell of a lot more money.
5: The problem is, the football problem here, the NCAA problem, is that we have entered the Wild West where there are no guardrails on anything. And nobody wants to put any guard. There's no guardrails on NIL, transfer portal. There's no guard. Everything is open for interpretation, discussion, and everything else. And because they have set that precedent, they will continue to push the envelope of what they can and cannot do until somebody smacks a hammer on somebody and says, we're not tolerating this anymore.
4: I can't wait to talk to Charlie Baker.
5: Yeah.
4: He's going to join us in half an hour, folks.
5: The reality is that there are no rules in college football anymore. And in a lot of college sports, there are no rules anymore. So breaking them, quote, breaking rules, is really only in the eye of the beholder. And that's about it, and that's part of the problem. So, you know, this becomes a very, very difficult situation. All right, up next, we're going to talk some NHL hockey. Emily Kaplan's going to join us right here. Dan Brennan on ESPN Radio.
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1: I'm Christine Lisi. The Hurricanes will start goaltender Brandon Bussey for his second straight game in Game 5 of the Stanley Cup Final tonight versus the Golden Knights. Face off top of the hour on ABC. That series is tied 2-2. The largest World Cup in history kicked off with Mexico's 2-0 victory over South Africa. Texas Attorney General Ken Paxton sent a letter to Big 12 Commissioner Brett Yormark notifying the league it would be exposed to substantial liability if it takes action against Texas Tech quarterback Brandon Sorsby. The conference's executive board met today to discuss its options on Sorsby, who was declared ineligible by the NCAA for betting on college sports, but was granted a temporary injunction to play by a judge on Monday. ESPN college football insider Pete Thamel.
2: This is complicated. They're going to have to tangle legally with both Jeffrey Kessler, the state attorney general, and obviously Cody Campbell, the Texas Tech mega booster who has endless millions. I've been told by sources that the tenor from the Big 12 is one of strategy and not emotion.
1: NCAA President Charlie Baker joins Ian and Mark in 29 minutes with reaction to the Sorsby ruling. Major League Baseball, Shohei Ohtani solo shot. Kyle Tucker is driven in two runs. Dodgers leading the Pirates 3-0 top of the third. On ESPN, Mariners up one zip on the Orioles bottom one. Cole Young with a solo home run off Kyle Bradish. On the day it was announced, Detroit ace Tarik Skubal will return from an arthroscopic procedure on his left elbow and start Saturday against the Guardians. The Tigers routed the Twins 11-0. Juan Soto hit the go-ahead home run in the seventh inning. Mets edged the Cardinals 5-4.
3: Michelle Smallman, and coming up Friday, yes, the Spurs blew a 29-point lead. Yes, they're down 3-1, but I'll tell you why I still believe that the Spurs can win this series. It's on Sports from like 6 a.m. Eastern, right here on ESPN Radio, ESPN 2, and ESPNU.
4: Brandon Bussey, his first ever playoff start, will be a win in the Stanley Cup Final in Game 4, and we're headed back to Raleigh, tied at 2.
5: Kids grow up, they dream about doing something like this, so honored to have the opportunity. It was a great effort by us tonight. Excited to get back to Raleigh.
6: Every game has been ups and downs, and it's never pretty, and it's been so much fun to be a part of, but the guys grinded mentally tough tonight, I thought, and it was a big one.
7: Both the NBA and the chase for the Larry O, and the chase for Lord Stanley and the Stanley Cup Final have been absolutely mesmerizing. And we get you ready for Game 5, an insane series between the Vegas Golden Knights and the Carolina Hurricanes. Coming up, top of the hour, pregame begins and coverage begins on ABC. Emily Kaplan, ESPN NHL reporter, joins us now to give you her synopsis of what the hell we've seen in the first four games and what to watch tonight. Emily, thank you so much for joining us, as always, here on a very busy night for you. How would you describe the first four games of this Cup Final?
8: Wild is one way to put it. John Tortorella called it stupid. I think any of that would work. But look, this is the type of series where it doesn't matter what the lead is. And obviously NBA fans saw that with the Knicks game last night. But 4-0, 2-0, don't turn off your TV because you have no idea how it's going to end.
7: Now, you're a sports fan. You're not just a puckhead like the rest of us, right? But when you look at what's going on in the NBA Finals and the chase for Lord Stanley, do you remember two series going on at the same time that have had this much drama?
8: No, and I'm going to restrain myself from the tropes of at least we're playing some defense in our sport, although I guess I just got that one in. But no, I was just talking, it's an absolutely electric stretch of games. And I think right now live sports are at such a premium. Like, you know, we're in the streaming era and everybody wants everything now. But the most unpredictable thing, the thing that can grab our attention the most, is live sports. And to have it at this level, at this stage, we're really, really spoiled.
7: Emily Kaplan will be on the part of the call coming up on ABC Game 5, the chase for Lord Stanley, joining us here on Amber and Ian here on ESPN Radio. This Cup Final has been, as we just talked about, just wildly entertaining. Each team has scored at least 3 goals in each of the first 4 games. That's something we haven't seen ever. It's the first time in Stanley Cup Final history. What kind of adjustments do you expect or can be made on the defensive end to stop what we've seen in the first 4 games?
8: Yeah, it's funny because I think most of us went into this playoff series, especially with these two teams, saying it's going to be such a defensive battle. Most of the games are going to be 2-1. No one's been able to find any time and space, and they've been able to find it. And I don't think the teams are really that concerned with slowing down the offense because both teams feel like they've been playing pretty well, you know, especially Vegas. Anytime that they've been down, they're like, no, like we can find our game, and Carolina too. So, you know, I think that there's some small adjustments. For example, the one advantage that Vegas had going into this was they were the bigger team, and now all of a sudden Jordan Staal looks like the biggest guy on the ice, and he's standing there in the crease and he's hard to move, and they're going to need to find a way to take his game away because he's starting to take over here. You're also going to need to see Jack Eichel kind of find his offensive mojo because the fact that he only has 2 assists, no goals through these first four games is kind of surprising considering how dominant he is. But if you are a fan, you should probably expect more of the same over these next three games. The truth is we have both teams that are almost fully healthy. We rarely get that at this stage. It's usually a battle of attrition. And the goalies aren't exactly the best goalies in the league, which is probably leading to a lot of goals.
7: Well, stay with that part right there. What are you expecting to see between the pipes tonight for both teams?
8: Well, you know, Carter Hart hasn't been excellent. He was very good for the first three series, and he showed some signs of weakness here. Hey, this is a guy that hadn't played a lot of hockey this year, and maybe it's catching up to him. And then on the Carolina side, Rod Brind'Amour is keeping it a mystery again. He won't name the starter, but all signs point to Brandon Buzzi getting the start again, and he's just been an unbelievable story. I mean, he didn't even have an NHL contract last season. This is a kid who grew up with Adam Fox and Charlie McAvoy in Long Island, but never got to play with them because he was cut from their teams. So many times in his life, he was cut. He was told he was not good enough, and so when you get to that stage with that much failure, you have an unflappability. So he's kind of riding the hot hand now. Carter Hart has more pedigree, and I think we're in for some really great saves by both of these guys, but also some goals that, you know, maybe the Andre Vasilevskys of the world would have saved.
7: Emily Kaplan will be part of the call tonight coming up in the chase for Lord Stanley. Stanley Cup Final on ABC. Pregame begins coming up 8 o'clock, top of the hour, right here on ABC and ESPN Radio. Hey, look, Emily, when it comes to Jordan Staal, for people who don't know, it was 17 years between his last goal that he scored in the chase for Lord Stanley to this year. You kind of touched on it. Sum up what this man has done, not just in this final, but also, you know, just in his career, especially as a Carolina Hurricane.
8: Sure. Well, 17 years ago, he was at third line center on the Pittsburgh Penguins, and he was taking the tough matchups away from Sidney Crosby and Evgeny Malkin, and he was showing that he could be a matchup weapon. And what's crazy is that over 17 years, he's done exactly the same thing every single day. It doesn't matter if he scored that night, if he's having a bad night, like he just attacks it with the same approach. And it's that consistency of why he's been able to do this at age 37. I think over time, he's emerged as a leader, a more vocal leader. I mean, I look at the first game of these playoffs when Brady Tkachuk challenged him to a fight, and I even asked him about it this morning. He didn't want to fight him. Like, he doesn't want to do that. That's not part of his game, but he knew that he had to answer the bell because this was a guy that was trying to rattle his team, and he had to stand up for his team. And so that, to me, is just kind of the full arc of a hockey player who's come into his own but still thriving at

0: I'm expecting another comeback, and I'm not going to predict the winner because I just cannot do that at this point.
1: I hear you. How were 5 days in Vegas? I couldn't survive 5 days in Vegas. You are a much better, more powerful person than I am.
0: And it was so hot. It was like, you don't want to be outside. You don't want to be inside. It was not for the weak, but we'll have to go back. So we'll all come back a little warier.
1: Hey, I have a great call tonight with Sean McDonough and the gang. Thank you so much, Emily.
0: Appreciate you.
1: Always. She's one of the best in the business. It's coming up. ABC, top of the hour is when coverage begins. Puck drop coming up around 8:15 Eastern, 5:15 Pacific. Zeno, I don't know how to sum up, man, what we've seen in the NBA Finals and the chase for Lord Stanley. Every single game has had a remarkable storyline. It's been awesome.
2: You're going to be sick and nauseated when I make this reference.
1: If you go New York and somehow bring in the Rangers or the
2: Islanders, and that's what it's the Rangers and the Knicks.
1: Oh my God!
2: But you have to understand. Remember, okay, the Knicks were up 2-0 in that series against the Rockets, okay, and they ended up losing it in seven. The Rangers were down 3-2. Mark Messier guarantees victory, right, in Game 6 on the road in Vancouver, and they bring it back. I mean, you know, this was high level competition in both the Stanley Cup final and the NBA finals that is hard to really duplicate year in and year out. I mean, it's just, we're very fortunate. And for those who are missing out on the Stanley Cup final, you're missing out.
1: Oh, go back. Look, Vegas goes up 4-0. 4-0. Mm-hmm. And Carolina comes back and ties it at 4 out in Vegas. And now we're going to not one, but two OTs, right? I mean, it has been wildly entertaining. I can't wait for this one tonight coming up on ABC. I do have a bet to your hands bleed on this.
2: Ooh.
1: And you're going
3: to... Come on, Dwayne!
1: Come on. Here we go.
4: To your hands bleed.
1: I'm going under 6.5
2: goals.
1: Oh,
2: you have extra large rivals.
1: I know, man. But it went from 5.5. Folks, do you have any idea how big of a jump that is from 5.5 to 6.5?
2: Yeah, not to land on 6, and when they blew right through the number.
1: Give me the under.
2: So you're going contrarian. All the money's going to the over, and you're going to the under.
1: Million.
2: Don't you love it?
1: You know me?
2: Come Don't on. You love it? Yeah. Don't you love it?
1: Give me the under 6.5.
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1: You disagree?
2: No, I would do the same thing. I am such a contrarian under better, like you wouldn't believe. Betting overs makes my skin crawl. I feel like such a public schmuck, and I don't like that feeling. I mean, I would rather walk around, you know, without clothes on through a public place than bet an over. That's how I feel at this stage of life.
1: I'm with you. And that's why I went under.
2: Good for you. I'm with you. There's only going to be a 2-1 final. Watch this. Up next on Amber and Ian,
1: it's going to be 6-5. Right?
2: Oh, okay. The other way. When you blow a 29-point lead, apparently everybody's to blame, but maybe we have one person in particular that could be the biggest blame. That's next. Amber and Ian on ESPN Radio.

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2: Nolan Cheese is moving into a house, and it's a nice house, except there's one room that is shockingly needs to be torn up and worked on. And that's the most important room. It's the draft room. Yeah. The draft room is the unfinished basement of the Vikings right now. He wants a man cave, and right now it's a dirty, it's dusty, there's no carpet down there. It's a mess.
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0: just explain how that thing fell apart in the fourth quarter?
1: I think it began before that. I can't really explain it right now. I don't know. We clearly weren't the most hungry in the second half.
2: The stakes of what we're playing for, to put as much good work into that first half as we did and get the lead that we had and not finish the job is disappointing, to say the least.
3: And Ian is very bothered.
4: No, I love this song. There's a particular movie that this tune was basically identified with. I mean, it's recent.
3: You got
4: Help me out.
3: You
4: got me?
3: You got me.
4: No, I don't. You don't have me, and I don't have you. And Nick Carty? Yay, nay?
3: Nothing.
4: No.
3: Okay. Crickets.
4: Oh, I know what it was. It was a Blacklist. That's it.
3: Oh, okay.
4: Well, yeah, the TV show. Yeah, with Spader. Yeah, that was it.
3: Either way, Knicks are up 3-1 after what was just a tale of two halves and the most amazing comeback I've seen and anybody's ever seen in NBA history, the 29 points. But, you know, I always like to break down the anatomy of a collapse, right? Like when you think of like the key components of every major collapse you've seen in sports.
4: 28-3.
3: Right. You need to build a lead.
4: Hey, but any football fan knows exactly what that means. When
3: especially
4: you say 28-3, yeah, that is a halftime score. Oh. Falcons, Pats, Super Bowl. Right.
3: Any other fan base that knows that number the most is the Saints because they hate the Falcons. But anyway, so you have
4: correct.
3: To build this insurmountable lead, this unexpected insurmountable. I mean, look, when the Spurs built a big lead in the first quarter of Game 3. The Knicks roared all the way back and had a 7-point lead at halftime. Like, so that wasn't surprising to see the Spurs start out hot in the first quarter and even be up double digits because they've been up double digits in the first quarter of every game. But when the Knicks had no counterpunch in the second quarter, when they had nothing left and they couldn't buy a bucket and San Antonio couldn't miss, this thing looked like it was going to be just what the Knicks did to the Hawks that one night. That's what it felt like it was going to be. And so that's the first part of it. But then there's the first part of the breakdown of everything comes when, you know, you just get a little too comfortable. And you can tell
4: that
3: the sense of urgency that you built the lead with is gone, right? We say it all the time. Some coaches coach not to lose instead of coaching to win.
4: So let me ask you this, Zeno. I think it was a 15-point game or a 17-point game. When the Spurs are just jacking up three after three after three.
3: Eight in a row.
4: And I'm watching this morning, right? Again, full disclaimer, I admit it. I went to bed. I thought it was over. I woke up this morning going, holy hell. And that's when I just watched the entire second half, knowing the outcome and still stunned watching what knowing what's going to happen. That's how remarkable it was. And when I saw three after three after three being jacked up by San Antonio with double digits on the shot clock, that's the other part that not a lot of people are talking about, Zeno. How in the hell, man, is that more on Mitch Johnson as the head coach or is that more on the players going, hey, man, we can't be doing this?
3: To me, it's on the coach because
4: I agree.
3: The coach is responsible for everything a team does and fails to do. I go back to 28-3. I covered that team. I covered the game. And I said repeatedly, people want to blame Kyle Shanahan for throwing the ball three times. Uh-uh. That's not how it works because the coach gets on the headset and says, call a run, any run, do it three times, and let's get out of here with a field goal.
4: The head coach
3: and when that happens,
4: everything.
3: The assistant coach stops and goes, yes, sir. Got it. Yep. Mitch Johnson never put anything out there. He literally stopped coaching and trusted his players to do it. At some point in time, you have got to coach everything in every game. I don't know if I want to put it all on Mitch Johnson, but ultimately, as a coach, you're responsible for everything a team does and fails to do. The Spurs failed. It's on him. Here's Mitch Johnson on what went wrong offensively in the second half.
2: Obviously, a few things to score 30 points and a half. We got away from what got us the 76 points in the first half, just in terms of putting pressure on the rim, rolling, after screens, running, continuing to find the paint, whether it's for ourselves or for a teammate. We got on our heels and, you know, missed some shots. And then, you know, you don't get as many free throws and high percentage looks when you play on your heels like that.
4: I mean, here's the problem. Right now,
3: when you when he acknowledges we got away from what built us, it's your job to get them back to it.
4: Don't disagree. Yeah, Wimby playing 44 minutes. I mean, his legs were shot, right? Yeah, probably in the last, what, 5-6 minutes of the fourth quarter.
3: Yeah.
4: You could tell. I mean, he's settling for jump shots. When Wimby is taking 8 3-pointers,
3: it's a bad
4: if you're
3: thing,
4: a Knicks fan, you're loving every bit yes. of that because you don't want him in the paint. You want him outside. What Jim Peterson, who played in the NBA Finals, you know, for the Houston Rockets, now the color analyst for the Minnesota Timberwolves. When the T-Wolves won, I think game, was it 3? When Wimby shot, what, 9, 10 3-pointers?
3: Mm-hmm.
4: He's like, we want him out there. As a fellow big guy, right, trying to defend that 6'7", 4'7", 5" alien, you want him on the perimeter. Please, keep shooting threes.
3: I mean, that's
4: something that they have to correct coming into Game 5. And by the way, folks, the number's out. It opened at 5. It's already up to 5.5.
3: Yep.
4: Give me the Spurs.
3: Let me ask
4: I'll tell you right now. Give me the Spurs
3: in
4: Game 5.
3: Let me ask you this much, okay? Let's not forget, the Spurs made 14 three-pointers in the first half. That was the most by any team in a half in NBA Finals history.
4: Yep.
3: So, in reality, there's an argument, I don't necessarily agree with it, because you and I believe in laws of regression, particularly when it comes to sports betting. Nothing ever stays that high, right? Everything sort of regresses to the mean and whatever it is. Now, it would stand to reason that at the rate they were hitting them, there's reason to believe they would continue to hit them. They didn't. The coach never put the kibosh on it. And lo and behold, that's the beginning of the anatomy of the collapse.
4: And that's the brain fart. I mean, literally a brain fart in the middle of the third quarter. I'm watching that this morning going, call timeout. Please. My goodness, man. I mean, when it went from 25-22, and then when it went from 17-14, I'm going, oh, my gosh, this is going to. Now I'm watching it. Even knowing the outcome, I'm seeing how it happened. And I was still blown away. Charles Barkley talked about it last night on Inside the NBA, how not just in the third quarter, but at the end of the game, De'Aaron Fox, man, 13 seconds to go. You get a turnover. Extend the game. Here's Chuck.
5: I want to say this. That was a bonehead play by De'Aaron Fox.
2: I agree, Chuck.
5: But...
2: No buts.
5: No.
6: Let him finish.
5: They blew a 29-point lead. Dre talked about it before the game. See, that's one thing I hate about sports. Fans and people think everything that happened in the last minute or the last 30 seconds, when you blow a 29-point lead, that one play, like I say, it was a bad play. But the press can't say, well, the Fox made a bad, he made a bad play. But when you blow a 29-point, that don't even sound right.
4: It doesn't. And there were plays that were not made in the beginning of the third quarter, right? And not at the end of the fourth that led to the Knicks having this unbelievable comeback. And holy hell, here we are, right? With them up 3-1.
3: You said it a moment ago. Call a timeout. Do you remember when we had Seth Greenberg on and I had him screaming at me for the same thing? Coach, stop the run. Call a timeout. Run a play. Do something. Seth Greenberg
4: hates me. It was
3: the Elite
4: Eight. Yes.
3: Yeah.
4: Yes.
3: He was very upset at me for that. But I agree with you. Mitch Johnson, call a timeout. Get on the board. Draw up a play. Create a bucket. Like, isn't that your
4: Settle
3: job as the coach?
4: Down.
3: Right.
4: Yeah.
3: So, I mean, you know, respect to Seth Greenberg. Obviously, he knows more about basketball. He's forgot more about basketball than I'll ever know. But the point is, I agree with you. Like, your coach's job is to manage moments in the game. You don't have to manage players. You got to manage the game. That's your sole responsibility. And the minute you let that go, then what are you doing? You're just a casual observer on the sidelines. That's it. So, hey, listen, I'll take it. I'm a Knicks fan. I'm very, very happy. All right, up next on Amber and Ian is the NCAA.
4: You're a college football fan. Get ready.
3: Losing control of college athletics. Oh, you don't want to miss our next guest. This is going to be a great one. It's Amber and Ian on ESPN Radio, the ESPN app, and SiriusXM Channel 80.
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19: I'm Christine Lisi. Breaking news, Lightning star Nikita Kucherov won the Hart Trophy as the NHL's MVP. He had 130 points this season, including 104 in a 50-game span. He led the NHL with 1.71 points per game. We are moments away from opening faceoff of a pivotal Game 5 of the Stanley Cup Final between the Golden Knights and Hurricanes on ABC. Series is 2-2 and has a combined 33 goals scored so far by the teams. The largest World Cup in history kicked off today with Mexico's 2-0 victory over South Africa. According to megastar center Victor Wembanyama, the Spurs' belief in themselves not shaken despite what happened last night when they blew a 29-point lead. Game 4 NBA Finals wound up losing by 1 to the Knicks. They find themselves down 3-1, and San Antonio's not bouncing back from that, believes ESPN's Kendrick Perkins.
20: When you look at what they went through and the mentality, it's going to be a long ride back to San Antonio, and then nobody want to watch film on that game. It's going to be hard for them to bounce back, knowing that they actually not blew that game last night, but they had a chance to win game one and game two.
19: Game five Saturday, 7:30 Eastern, ESPN Radio, 8 Eastern on ABC. Baseball, Shohei Ohtani's 2-for-2 with a solo home run. He and the Dodgers have a 5-0 lead on the Pirates bottom four. On ESPN, Mariners and Orioles knotted up at one, bottom of the third inning. The Tigers hit 4 home runs in their 11-0 rout of the Twins. Juan Soto, 14th home run of the season. It was the go-ahead shot in the 7th inning as he and the Mets got by the Cardinals 5-4.
15: This is Rich Eisen coming up on Friday. The latest NFL news from Tom Pelissero. The World Cup is going down. Coach Greg Berhalter joins us in studio. 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That's Friday's Rich Eisen show on Disney Plus and ESPN Radio.

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1: Oh, baby, it's good to be back in the saddle. 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Fair to say?
2: You've turned this into ESPN New York.
1: That's aggressive. That's aggressive.
2: It's aggressive.
1: I've been irritating and annoying.
2: But it's all right.
1: We've talked about other things, and we've talked about the Stanley Cup Final.
2: There are other major teams in major cities, even though the Knicks are up 3-1. We get it. We understand. Yeah. You know, you New Yorkers are all giddy.
1: We're very happy at the events of last night. We've waited a long time to be at this position where we were one game away from a championship, and we hope we get there on Saturday night, a game that you'll hear right here on ESPN Radio. Also, Stanley Cup Final, Game 5 between the Knights and the Hurricanes.
2: Let's go.
1: About to get underway on ABC. Make sure you guys check that out. It's been a heck of a Stanley Cup final so far. And we are rooting for under 6.5 tonight. Under 6.5. We're also rooting for college football to find some semblance of guardrails, some semblance of rules that actually matter. Joining us now, he is the former governor of Massachusetts and current NCAA president, Charlie Baker, here on ESPN Radio. Charlie, welcome. I guess just simply, what is your reaction to the Brandon Sorsby ruling by the judge in Lubbock, Texas?
3: Well, first of all, I think I view it in some respects as kind of a new low with respect to our ability to enforce rules that are deemed by most people as pretty reasonable. And this one in particular is sort of an unbreakable one that's been around sports generally, in college and professional sports in particular, for probably, you know, close to 60 or 70 years. And